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2: All right. Welcome back to the Drive Guys here. I just happened to see MSN.com. Vancouver's solid bid for Major League Baseball expansion. Oh, man.
3: Isn't that, wait, that's where they do the camping, right? The hiking?
2: That's right. That's right.
3: Oh, yeah, no. We're
2: Vancouver's good. Poised for MLB expansion with a strong ownership group, including the 49ers.
3: No, don't worry about
2: this
3: them.
2: This could make Vancouver a key player in MLB's growth. I'm getting a little nervous about our chances here.
3: You are always nervous about
2: the
3: chances.
2: I know. You should see during the football season, every week Jay has to talk me off a ledge on the 49ers.
3: Oh, I can't wait for that.
2: They're playing, you know, the Titans or something. Like, you know, they ran the ball well last week against Jacksonville. Jay, I'm concerned. Like, yeah, relax.
3: The Titans.
2: Yeah.
3: Oh, I can't wait for that. Because you know me. Well, we know Whitey. They never lose.
2: Yeah. Well, lose. This is a legitimate concern. Is it not? You tell me. Ricky Pearsall missing practice today for the
3: Yes.
2: Bears.
3: It's a legitimate concern. I think somebody on the text line or the YouTube said, you can't, you know, basically they said, if you always assume Ricky Pearsall isn't going to be healthy, then you don't get let down. Yeah, Blue Pool says, you just have to always assume that Pearsall will be injured or you'll be disappointed. So if you had...
2: Isn't this only his third year?
3: I believe so, yeah. If you had high hopes for Pearsall, this is a rough one. But if you're to the point now where anything he does is just icing on the cake, which is tough to say about a first rounder, then here we are.
2: Mm-hmm.
3: You know, and where's Jacob Cowan? Where is that dude?
4: He's out there finally.
2: They worked out. They worked out three receivers. They're short receivers again.
3: Crazy. I cannot believe.
2: Debo.
3: Yeah, Cowing is healthy.
4: Finally.
3: He is. Yes, he is.
4: The other one is, where's Jordan Watkins?
3: Wait, 5 days ago. He suffered a hamstring injury during practice.
4: Yeah, it was just, you know, so or tender.
3: Come on, man.
2: Christian Kirk's hurt, right? He got hurt.
3: I think I saw that too. Right? Yeah.
4: Where's Jordan Watkins?
3: I don't know.
4: He's finally healthy. Haven't heard much.
3: They just can't.
2: And this from Matt Barrows today. Pardon me, Ellen. I'm sorry. Mm-hmm. Short on wide receivers, the 49ers tried out three today.
3: Who?
2: Alec Bachman, Dwayne Eskridge, and Trenton Irwin from Stanford.
3: Ooh, okay. A little something there.
2: Mm-hmm.
3: I like those guys.
2: Yeah. What do you like about Irwin? What stands out?
3: Fits the system. No block, no rock. Good catch radius.
2: Scheme diverse.
3: Yeah.
2: Yeah.
3: Yeah. I mean, great route tree. That's number one.
2: Uh-huh.
3: Great route tree.
2: Yeah. What I like about him is, you know, it's hard to press off the line.
3: Exactly. You can't get bullied.
2: Yeah.
3: Because big body.
2: Uh-huh.
3: Yeah. It can block well, too.
2: Pretty good route runner.
3: I would say technician.
2: Uh-huh.
4: Technician. Who are we talking about again?
2: I'm not sure.
3: I don't know. All of them.
2: Trenton Irwin from Stanford.
3: Oh, yeah. He's a grinder.
2: Go to Stanford. You know that Stanford.
3: Exactly.
2: Yeah. Knows the game.
3: And you know, just high IQ guys over there.
2: Oh, absolutely.
3: Andrew Luck's over there.
2: Right.
3: He's going to talk to him.
2: You said it.
3: I like this
2: Nothing
3: guy.
2: To worry about here as far as the wide receivers go.
3: Yeah. No designation for Cowing. No designation for Cowing. No injury designation on the depth chart. You got Stribling. How about Stribling? Is he the guy now?
2: Canton. I call him Canton.
3: Because that's where he's headed.
2: Yep.
3: Jordan Watkins is healthy. So if Cowing, Jordan Watkins, or Stribling, one of them, and you still got DeMarcus Robinson.
2: So you got Stribling, I legit. Call him Canton, and you got Pearsall, I call him Cant. So you got...
3: Can't get
2: but
3: in.
2: But I'm pulling for him, yeah.
3: Yeah.
2: Can't get on the field. Can't stay on the field.
3: Now you have Jordan James with these ribs. So Mac Jones is questionable. What? Yeah.
2: Why?
3: I did see that.
2: Matt Barrows actually had some training camp passing numbers today, and I was like, nope, not looking. Rock had a good day today, and I guess Rourke had it, you know, and I was like, nope, I'm not paying any attention. We do not do those on the show, Alan.
3: I miss
2: training
3: that, though.
2: Training camp passing numbers.
3: No.
2: We don't do it.
3: No, hold on now. You don't have to do it because there's no QB You know where that's happening right now? In Cleveland, for sure. With Deshaun and Shador. That's definitely happening right now. But Whitey, you're saying
2: don't do it.
3: No, hold on.
2: Don't do it.
3: You're saying that it's easy to say that you don't do those types of numbers, right? But when a couple years ago, before Brock took the mantle, when it was Trey and Jimmy and Brock and all that, oh, I loved it.
2: Don't do them, Alan.
3: No, you did do it back then because you had to, because there was a QB competition.
2: Don't do them.
3: So it's easy to say you don't care about those numbers when there's no competition.
2: Nah, I just don't bother with them.
3: No, you did back then.
2: Mm-hmm.
3: I don't know who this person is talking about at 5. Just text in at 508, but all they're saying is back to school. I don't even know what they're talking about. But if you ask me to say it, I'll say it. 916, who are you talking about?
2: You know what the story of the 49ers season is going to be, presuming that everyone is relatively healthy? It's going to be the improvement in the defense.
3: That's Raheem the biggest
2: Morris
3: thing.
2: Is introducing some new schemes, which I know everyone talks about it, but they're coming at you at different angles. Fred Warner says, this is some new stuff, and you know we like it. It's exciting, but we got to learn it. It's new, and I think that's where the 49er real improvement is going to come from. Last year, they were so battered that you know Robert Saleh, nothing against him. They were just like, just bend but don't break.
3: Mm-hmm.
2: You know, just try not to give up the big plays.
3: Right.
2: And that was good enough because they were so shorthanded. But I think Raheem Morris is going to bring some aggressiveness. He's got his roots in remember the old Tampa 2?
3: Yeah.
2: Yeah. He's going to come at you. And I think that's going to be where the 49ers, if they're better this year, I think that's where a lot of the improvement is going to come.
3: Do you care at all about how the revolving door has been doing just that for the Niners and the defensive coordinator and you get Saleh back, of course.
2: Oh, it's not ideal, but there's nothing you can do about it. I feel like they've landed in a good spot. Here.
3: Yeah. Are you? But again, he has a good year. He gets poached.
2: Yeah.
3: Then you're back.
2: Yeah.
3: Is there any other team? And I know there's some elite teams out there, but is there any other team that gets poached more than the? And one of them wasn't a poach. They fired or they moved off.
2: Yeah.
3: Of one of the DCs a couple of years back, but there is also. There is also a lot of poaching going on there.
2: Yeah, I don't know if anyone's had it happen as much, but was it last year or 2 years ago? The Lions lost both their coordinators.
3: Right.
2: Yeah.
3: Right, and one had lasted longer than they thought because they thought he was going to leave after...
2: Aaron Glenn and Ben Johnson.
3: Ben Johnson stayed an extra year, I think.
2: It happens.
3: Right. It's just part of it. It's just part of it.
2: I think they've got a good one, and I think they've got one that Kyle Shanahan trusts, too.
3: Yeah. Steve Wilks.
2: Poor Steve Wilks.
3: That was fun.
2: Never had a chance.
3: Hey, you got to come down here.
2: Yeah.
3: We need you to do the thing where, you know, all the DCs were jumping around and we need that energy. Well, then you shouldn't have hired him at that age.
2: I have a lot of sympathy for him. He got hired to be the head coach with the Cardinals. They gave him a year and said, yeah, see you later. 49ers brought him in. They went to the Super Bowl. And I know there were some shortcomings defensively, but, you know, overall, the defense, that was a Super Bowl defense. Yeah, you're gone.
3: And that was right
2: never
3: after.
2: Never had a chance.
3: Right. And that was, and help me with the order. D'Amico and then Saleh, right?
2: No, Saleh, D'Amico.
3: Saleh, then D'Amico. They're jumping up and down on the sidelines. And then you hire, at that time, 54-year-old Steve Wilks, and you want him down there jumping around? Are you out of your mind? That's the thing, guys. You go to a job interview, and you have all the right qualifications. They'll say, yeah, we just want to see if you're a culture fit.
2: Mm-hmm.
3: And Wilks just wasn't a culture fit for what they wanted, and they didn't realize it until it was too late. And I'll just never forget reporting. He's got to come down from the booth.
2: Yeah, I know. I know.
3: Come on, guys. Really?
2: Mm-hmm.
3: We need him down there to just do what the other guys were doing.
2: Right.
3: Ridiculous.
2: He didn't have much of a chance. But I think Raheem's going to work out. You mentioned quarterback battles. Here are the four quarterback battles in camp right now in the NFL. We've got Penix Jr., against Tua in Atlanta. Tua, by the way, had some back spasms.
3: No. You didn't see?
4: Both of them ain't playing.
3: Both lefties, right? Shout out to lefties. Both on the bench.
4: Yeah.
3: What's his name? Noah Slant. It's some dude I legitimately never heard of. Is taking first team reps.
2: Didn't they bring in Cooper Rush?
3: It ain't Cooper Rush. Yeah,
4: I think he might be in there too, though.
2: I think they just signed him.
3: Yeah. It is. Hold on. Because I've never seen this dude before in my life. Jack Stran.
2: What you call him?
3: Noah Slant. I mean, Noah Fant.
4: What's his name? Jack what?
3: Jack Strand.
4: Strand.
3: Out of Minnesota Moorhead.
4: Wow.
3: A rookie, 6'5 rookie, 22 years old.
2: Yeah, so that's kind of a mess, but that's a quarterback battle. Noah Slant has the inside track.
3: Has a slant to the track.
2: Cleveland Browns, Shedeur Sanders, Deshaun Watson.
3: I need more of this.
2: Yeah?
3: Perfect timing.
2: How in the world could the Browns play Deshaun Watson? He's a free agent at the end of the year.
3: They're finally done?
2: Yeah.
3: It's been that long?
2: Mm-hmm.
3: Why doesn't he just leave?
2: The fifth and final year of that contract, he's guaranteed, if he's healthy, $46 million
3: wow.
2: this season.
3: Wow. I'll take that on the way out.
2: Yeah. But you got to play Shedeur, right? You got to play Shedeur.
3: The money is just so cooked, you just don't care to, you just let $45 million just sit on the bench, you don't care?
2: Don't care.
3: Okay.
2: Yeah, because I got to think beyond this year.
3: I don't think
2: unless they want
3: what did we say?
2: To bring back Deshaun Watson.
3: What do they say? Oh, we don't know if whatever player is in the organization. That's what they're saying about the Giants. We don't know if the Giants catcher of the future is in the organization. I don't know if the Browns feel like their quarterback of the future is in the organization right
2: now. But you know the Browns, they have to realize we're the Browns, we don't have a quarterback.
3: What happened to the other quarterback? Dylan? Where Gabriel at?
2: He is not considered a candidate for the starting job. But their new coach, Coach Monken, is going to want Watson or whoever. If he feels like, man, we want to win.
3: Exactly.
2: We want to win. You play to win the game.
3: They're going to start Watson.
2: Las Vegas Raiders. Kirk Cousins, Fernando Mendoza, Aiden O'Connell. With a look at that quarterback battle, here's Alan Stiles.
3: Is Aiden O'Connell on a lifetime contract? Like, this dude has been on the Raiders forever. That's the job I want, Jay. We were talking about some of the radio jobs that the guy's just been around forever. I need to be Aiden O'Connell.
2: Mm-hmm.
3: He has been on the Raiders, it feels like legitimately, for 7 years. And he's the same age. It's the craziest thing. He's like a vampire. he's the same age.
2: Mm-hmm.
3: How is he still on that team? It's not weird that they don't at least have another. I know he's not old, but.
2: An AFC assistant coach said, quote, I honestly believe that if something were to happen to Cousins, they'd start Aiden O'Connell before Mendoza right now. They absolutely do not want to rush Mendoza.
3: O'Connell has made it through like three different coaching changes and GM changes. It's the most impressive thing ever. I need his agent.
2: Mm-hmm.
3: I cannot believe he's still there.
2: He's proven he's a safety blanket.
3: Yeah.
2: He's not that good. No, but he could play. If you need a guy, he can play. All right.
3: You must really need a guy. He's 27 now.
2: Mm-hmm. The Giants were saying the same thing about Jackson Dart this time last year that the Raiders are saying right now about your guy, Fernando. Oh, we don't want to play him. We don't want to rush him. Guess what happened?
3: He played, and he got smacked up, and his coach got fired.
2: Week one starter prediction from ESPN, Cousins. And then we also have the fourth and final quarterback camp battle in the NFL right now. J.J. McCarthy and Kyler Murray.
3: That ain't a battle. They shook because they know such thing as halfway crooks. Come on, J.J., go sit down, bro. This is Kyler's team now. We're good. We're good. You remember that one, Jay, from Colin Cowherd? Hey, LeBron, we're good. We got Ben Simmons now.
2: McCarthy threw 11 touchdown passes last year.
3: Don't care. Couldn't care 12 less.
2: 12 interceptions, but now 11 look, touchdowns.
3: Kyler hasn't proven that he can stay healthy throughout the duration of a season. So I want Kyler to succeed.
2: He's going to throw it to Jefferson every time.
3: They got some dudes, though. I like the Vikings.
4: Jordan Addison?
3: Yeah, right? They still got Addison.
2: Mm-hmm.
3: He can't, it's hard. He's trying to stay out of trouble, but they got Addison. They got some guys. Listen to this, Whitey. They still got Aaron Jones Sr., still got Jordan Mason. Oh, I know you liked Jordan Mason on the Niners.
2: Yeah.
3: Oh, you liked Jordan Mason.
2: Mm-hmm.
3: They got Justin Jefferson, Jordan Addison. Oh, they got third and Juwan. Remember that? Third and Juwan. TJ Hockenson. I think we all thought he was going to, you know, get into that tight end conversation and then kind of plateaued a little bit, but so did the quarterback play. I like that group, man.
2: Listen to this, again, from ESPN. If McCarthy does win the job, and this writer expects that Murray wins it, but if McCarthy does win it, people around the league would be interested to see whether the Vikings even keep Murray.
3: Like on the, like for the season?
2: Since they also brought back Carson Wentz.
3: Oh my gosh, the disrespect. They got Kyler, McCarthy, Carson Wentz, and Max Brosmer.
2: You know that they would love as an organization for McCarthy to show that he's close to what they hoped he was when they drafted him.
3: Sure.
2: Yeah, so that would be almost a big relief to them. Okay, Kyler, sorry, we got our guy now.
3: You know? Yeah, we need some training camp stats.
2: I don't know how. No, we don't.
3: Yes, we do. Yes, all these we need from them.
2: Training camp stats.
3: Yeah, we need training camp stats.
2: New feature. Why don't you just make that a feature?
3: Call Chris Watkins. We need training camp stats for the Vikings. We need training camp stats for the Browns.
2: Call up. You got people, reporters at all the HQs of all the teams. Mm-hmm. And you just go around the horn and get their training camp stats.
3: I need them.
2: All right, now let's go to Green Bay.
3: Well, it ain't going to be Jordan Love. No, we got to waste our time with Jordan Love because he's the next best thrower of the football ever.
2: Maybe just these four spots. I'm telling you, there's a great feature for you.
3: Yeah.
2: Training camp stats with Alan Stiles.
3: It would help if the Niners had one, or if the Raiders. Yeah, the Raiders kind of blew it. Just saying,
2: the Raiders are in the group.
3: By the way, no, but I literally all I did was Google Aiden O'Connell. Every article, NFC team or Raiders could wind up starting O'Connell over Mendoza.
2: Mm-hmm.
3: NFL coach predicts Raiders Fernando Mendoza would sit behind O'Connell.
2: Mm-hmm.
3: That's what everybody's talking about.
2: All right, speaking of the NFL. I know I touched on this earlier. Josh Allen is angry at people for hating on the Bills. New uniforms and new helmets. They're alternates, but the helmets are, I'm with you. The uniforms that are gray, people don't like that. I like that. Okay, the helmets to me are like, they're just stupid.
3: Yes.
2: Yeah. So that brings us today's Kevin 7.
5: Not 2, not 3, not 4, not 5, not 6, not 7.
6: It's not 1, 2, or even 3. It's 7. Kevin 7 with Whitey Gleason.
2: The 7 dumbest NFL helmets. All right, anybody can say, these are the best helmets. You know, Rams, Vikings, the 7 dumbest NFL helmets. Please jump in wherever you wish.
3: Okay.
2: Please. These are in no particular order, just the 7 dumbest. Pathetic. There's a reason why you're the only team without a logo, Cleveland Browns, and it's not that having no logo on your helmet is cool. The

0: stupid and dumb.
1: Oh, yeah, but you know, it's the Browns. They're terrible.
2: Does it? It kind of bugs me. Am I missing something that because they're orange as well?
0: Mm-hmm.
2: Right? They're not brown.
0: Now, they do have. Right.
2: So right. That's always kind of bugged me.
0: Yeah. You know why they're called the Browns? Because of a guy named Brown who used to coach the team.
2: Yeah.
0: They're named after a guy. They have the white helmets now.
2: They do.
0: Alternates.
2: And I like those.
0: Mm-hmm.
2: But those orange ones, they can
0: Cleveland Browns. Dumb. The New York Jets. How dumb do you have to think your fans are to have to put the name of your team in bold letters on the side of your helmet?
2: But you just got mad at the Browns for not having it.
0: Yeah, but this is not the logo. Now, they do have that little jet on there, but it's Jets! You write the name of the team on the helmet? Ooh, who's that? Jets!
2: I don't have a problem with that. It's like a hat.
0: Put a logo on there. I don't know.
2: Okay. I don't have a problem,
3: What's
2: I don't
3: the
2: think.
3: The Jets logo.
0: The Jets used to have like an NY with a football and a jet in there. You know? The NY stand for something. Right?
2: Mm-hmm.
0: All the New York teams at the NY. Yeah.
2: I'm looking Jets. At it now. I don't mind it.
0: I don't like it. I think it's dumb.
2: Okay.
0: And it goes for the Giants as well. Now, I think they're bold. Giants! Those are alternates now. What's that?
2: No, yeah, right. They have the NY, of course.
0: Yeah. Which they've had forever. But in the 80s, they had the Giants.
2: But it's throwback. I like when they
0: Why
2: were throwback.
0: Why did they copy what the Jets did when what the Jets did was stupid? I expect more from the Big Apple. Oh, wow. New York, it's a Big Apple.
2: Yeah.
0: Oh, what do they have in their helmets? Yeah, Giants.
2: I like the throwback.
0: Houston Texans. When these came out, Jimmy Kimmel said the logo looked like the love child of the Patriots logo and the University of Texas Longhorns. Bland. Just kind of, you know, it's just... cartoon steer with a
2: but so you don't like that logo more than the helmet,
0: right? But I mean, that's the main feature. The color of the helmet's fine. They do have alternates that are red, and then they have like
2: horn.
0: Yeah, those are,
2: I don't like those.
0: I kind of
2: ooh, it's a horn. I'm a Texan with a horn. What?
0: Well, you're a bull or a steer.
2: Oh yeah, look at the horns on my helmet.
0: But you know the thing is, Alan, what do you expect with a name like the Texans? Houston, Texas. We're playing the San Francisco, California.
2: Yeah, it's not great.
0: We got to play the Philadelphia, Pennsylvania.
2: Well, you know, Texas loves their flag, so they were going to find a way to get the flag in there.
0: Mm-hmm. Jacksonville Jags are on the list of the 7 dumbest helmets. Make up your mind. First, these helmets were black. Then they were gold. Then they were black and gold, a blend. Remember that?
2: Mm-hmm.
0: And the Jaguar pictured has a teal tongue. I hate that. Bad brand, bad helmet. This is not a coincidence. A lot of these are bad brands, and they don't have a lot of success.
2: Yeah, the Jaguar just had a teal lollipop before the game. Some Laffy Taffy.
0: Tennessee Titans. The Titans just did a uniform and helmet rebrand. The new ones look just like the old ones, only with softer colors.
2: Right.
0: I hate rebrands when it's like, here's a new helmet. It's like, that's just like the old one. You just wasted everybody.
2: Kind
0: of
2: looks
0: complete waste of everyone's time.
2: Looks like the Oilers a little bit now.
0: Yeah, and who in Tennessee cares that, okay, you used to be the Oilers.
2: Yeah. I get it. I don't love it, but I get it.
0: Mm-hmm. I don't love it. I don't like it.
2: Yeah.
0: Dumb.
2: Better than the Flames. You like the Titan. And it's not even, where's the Titan dude? You know, it's
0: no
2: just
0: Titan
2: a tee on fire.
0: Right.
2: Why don't care fire?
0: Right. I'm with you. Bad. Finally, the Carolina Panthers are the last team on the list of the dumbest helmets. Now, these aren't horrible, but there's so much more that could be done with the Panthers.
2: Mm-hmm.
0: How do you not have a black helmet, first of all? And I know they have black alternates they wore last year against the Niners. The Panthers in 2012 were guilty of that same fundamental sin that the Titans were. They rebranded the helmets without making them different or better. So in 2012, the Panthers updated their logo to create a more aggressive contemporary design. Here's what they did, all right? We're new helmets. Wow, what do you got? We've sharpened the eyes, removed the eyebrows, and curved the fangs inward for a fiercer expression.
2: Yeah.
0: That's just so stupid.
2: That's a scary panther.
0: You have this blank canvas. You're like, yeah, we're just going to like change this line around. Those are the 7 dumbest helmets in the
4: NFL. They mad because they stupid.
2: Wow. Now I got to look at the other ones to see how they didn't make your
0: list. And again,
2: list.
0: These teams, I mean, obviously the Giants have won some Super Bowls. A lot of these teams have never won a Super Bowl. And that's no coincidence. You have a bad helmet, bad look, bad brand. You ain't winning nothing.
2: I think you could have a lot of gripes. I'm interested how you chose those certain gripes.

0: because they're.
1: I tried to tell you. I tried to explain.
0: I know, but there's some bad ones out
1: there.
0: What
1: do you got?
0: I mean, I think your Browns shout is legit for sure, but I think it depends on colors and things like that. So you don't have a problem. The Raven on the Ravens helmet. This cool looking Raven to you.
1: Like it's the animals, really nice purple ones.
0: I feel like you have a problem with the animals.
1: No, the old ones the Ravens had, they had like a shield on there. It made no sense that they actually ripped off a fan. A fan sued them and said, I submitted that design. And the fan won the lawsuit. So they've changed it now. Yeah.
0: The Bronco.
1: Bronco. Yeah, I thought about that, but with the tradition and all, and now they've got the, you know, they did update those and make them a little more modern.
0: What about the Bucks? The flag, the pirate.
1: That. It's got that skull in there. Arr.
0: Oh, see.
1: Yeah.
0: Okay.
1: They were, these are contenders, but they didn't make the final list.
0: All right.
2: Who has the best one? Reverse it. Who you got?
1: Vikings or Rams?
2: I like the Rams.
1: Yeah.
2: Nice.
1: The Rams were the first team to do anything on their helmets, too. And still probably the best.
2: What about the old school Charger look?
1: It's a nice look.
2: The powder.
1: Uh-huh.
0: Yeah.
1: Uh-huh.
0: You didn't have a problem with the Dolphins?
1: That's cool. The sun, the dolphin, little helmet.
0: It's a little dolphin on there.
1: I like the old one better than the new one. Now it's a sleek. Ooh, look at that. It's faster.
0: Yeah.
1: I like the old flipper on there with the helmet.
0: What about the Bears? It's just a big C.
1: Yeah, tradition and all
0: C,
1: that.
0: C, man. Tradition.
1: I thought of that one. That one definitely is one we looked at. The committee, we looked long and hard at that one.
0: I don't mind the new Titans one. I just, the T, it's just neat. I need a little more. It's not egregious, though.
1: Uh-huh. More on all that when we come back. Also, what's cooking? LeBron's cooking up a plan to helicopter into Philly for games. How much is that going to cost? We'll look at it next on Sacktown Sports.
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14: And for you, sir?
15: I will have

0: Do you understand?
1: Here's Whitey Gleason and Alan Stiles.
2: I'll have what she's having.
3: As you know, on What's Cooking, we always look at something that's coming up. And LeBron James, now that he's going to the Philadelphia 76ers, he apparently is cooking up a plan to helicopter to the games in Philly from New York. Wouldn't that be expensive?
4: You would think.
3: Yeah. Not that he has to worry about that, but still. Next week, we're supposed to be in Hawaii, and, you know, I always look at, you know, you get the handouts and everything, the flyers, the helicopter trips in Hawaii, and, you know, it looks like, oh, that might be fun. They're just so expensive.
4: Very much so.
3: Yeah.
4: Yeah.
3: And maybe you'd go for, I don't know, whatever it is, 40 minutes and come back, and rather than feeling like, man, that was a lot of fun, I'd feel like, how much did that cost? It's too much.
4: It's a lot.
3: Yeah.
4: It's a lot. And I do think there is a level. We got to ask our guy Drapes about this, see if he can pencil us in, because I think there's a level. I'm going to text our guy Jason Dumas. Do you feel disrespected at all for LeBron to say, I'm just not living in Philly? Right now, I don't know where Joel Embiid lives or Tyrese Maxey, any of those guys. I know Jersey is drivable, and obviously Domas lives in Napa. But to do all that, I get it, he's LeBron. But 1 year, Philly got some nice areas, man. So, you know, there's some places where things get a little bit rough. Your temple right there is in North Philly, so I get it. I do feel like Philly fans are obviously happy that he's there, but it feels way more transactional to not even ingratiate. You really just don't want to experience living in Philly for a year. As far as I know, LeBron's never done that. So I don't know. You can even turn the, it's your segment, Whitey, but it's even kind of laid into a fair foul or in style out of style, because it bothers me.
3: Mm-hmm. Well, speaking of transactional, Philly Voice checked with Wings Air Helicopters to see what this would cost. Wings Air Helicopters, New York-based charter service operating throughout much of the Northeast, and they provide regular flights between New York City and Philly. So this is their GM, Anna Maxey. She said, a typical flight starts at $6,000 one way for up to 5 to 6 passengers. Round-trip flights are approximately double the one-way flight. So the NBA regular season, 41 home games for each team, plus somewhere between 20 and 30 home practices. Sixers had 26 home practices last season. If LeBron were to live full-time in New York and commute to Philly by helicopter for every home game and practice, he would need round-trip charter service 67 times without factoring in the playoffs. And going with Wing Air's round-trip quote, the cost for James would be $804,000 in flights over the course of the regular season, which is about one-fifth of his salary for the upcoming season. $804,000 just to get to and from the facility.
4: There's just no way. There is absolutely no way.
5: The flight typically takes 40 to 50 minutes. Weather can sometimes cause delays or cancellations. We recommend booking at least 24 to 48 hours in advance.
4: Yeah, what about the weather out there, man? That actually annoys me. I've been annoyed all show.
3: I know. What annoys you, just the whole LeBron-ness of it, or...
4: Yeah, look, it's not about the money. Spend your money. It's your money. I just think Philly fans are, especially, there's a bit of a rivalry, I would say. You know, Josh Hart, who went to school in Philly, said, I thought Philly was a sports town, and now he plays for the Knicks. So to say, you know, hey, well, LeBron played for the Sixers, but he couldn't even live in Philly.
3: Mm-hmm.
4: I don't know, man. It's just LeBron. Like, well, like, what do you need to be? I need to hear from LeBron. What do you need to be doing in New York during the season where you need to be out there?
3: This is interesting. Some New Yorkers have gotten so sick of helicopter noise. There's a growing stop the chop movement to ban them for non-essential uses. So I guess it's a lot of, you know.
4: All the time.
3: Now, LeBron could buy his own helicopter. This GM said that common choppers can range from about $600,000 for a Robinson R-44 to $2 million or more for an Airbus H-125. So if LeBron bought a helicopter and opted to hire his own pilot independently, that could impact the overall cost, might also require more of his involvement and attention. Which way would you go? I'd buy one. Buy that chopper. Then I got it. Then I got it when I'm done. It was LeBron James helicopters for sale.
4: Neither.
3: Autograph.
4: Have you been on a helicopter?
3: Yes. It's been a while, but I have.
4: Jay, have you?
3: Yes. I think I took one out to Alcatraz once. Many, many, many
4: I've
3: years
4: never
3: ago.
4: Been on one.
3: You ain't missing nothing. Okay. You don't want to? What's...
4: I don't... I'm not in a rush.
3: You ain't missing nothing.
4: Mm-hmm. Yeah. I don't like any part of this. Any part of this at all, Whitey.
3: Mm-hmm.
4: Did you hear, speaking of this being the smarter way, did you see this, guys, from Alaska Airlines? Alaska Airlines surprised a student who flew to class 3 times a week so he could avoid paying rent. Did you see that?
3: No.
0: Yeah.
4: It's not every day you commute. Yeah, to class by plane, but that's exactly what a UC Berkeley student did for an entire year to avoid paying rent in the Bay Area. Bill, the supercommuter, who asked for his full name to not be shared, said he flew 238 flights, mostly with Alaska Airlines, spent a total of $5,600 compared to an estimated $20,000 he would have paid in rent.
3: Hmm.
4: Yeah. He says Alaska's frequency and mileage plan made all the difference. With frequency and flexibility, as well as same-day changes, that was the most valuable perk because I could switch to any flights I wanted, stay longer, and hang out with my friends. So he flew, I guess, 3 times a week.
3: Hmm.
4: Ridiculous.
3: So if LeBron does live outside the Philly area and commutes in, he would not be the first Sixers player to do so, according to this story here. J.J. Redick did it. He lived with his family in Brooklyn while playing for the Sixers. He would drive to down to the team's Camden practice facility, and for games in South Philly, he had played for the Lakers, he played for the Clippers before signing with the Sixers. Said, got used to it in L.A. The traffic in L.A. was pretty bad. My first year in L.A., to and from games and to and from practices could take anywhere from 45 minutes to an hour or so.
4: So, but he was driving.
3: Yeah.
4: And his family is there. I don't even know if LeBron's family is going to be there. So what are you doing?
3: Mm-hmm. I think he's got to take the chopper. Buy that chopper.
4: I think this
3: do an endorsement on LeBron James for the H-125 helicopter.
4: In the chopper.
3: Yeah.
4: He's got it in the air.
3: LeBron says this is the best helicopter. Nah. Pays for itself.
4: I'm sure it would, but a lot of people, I think, would get rubbed the wrong way on that one.
3: Mm-hmm. Do you think it's an insult to the people of Philadelphia for LeBron not to live there?
4: I do. If it was 3 years and his family was out there and he, you know, setting up shop, but it's 1 year. Just buy the biggest penthouse in Philly.
3: That will not be an issue at all unless they get off to a 15-23 start.
4: And he doesn't play well.
3: He doesn't even live here.
4: Well, what if he got injured?
3: Yeah.
4: And he's just hanging out in New York?
3: Yeah.
4: Well, losing games.
3: Maybe he wouldn't have gotten hurt if he wasn't flying in on a helicopter every game.
4: You know, when you're on the helicopter, sometimes your limbs, they get a little stiff.
3: Thank you for not dropping in the cannoli. I was waiting for you.
4: They get a little stiff and then you eat a cannoli and now you're a little bloated before the game. It's a problem.
3: Jay,
4: ask my ma.
3: Yeah. I actually had to eat a cannoli.
4: Oh, yeah. Whitey ate a cannoli.
3: I had to.
4: Yeah, they're like, it's
3: like
4: very
3: a nice
4: good.
3: Cannoli.
4: It did. It did. Chris Watkins had some of it.
3: Yeah.
4: Yeah.
3: He didn't like it.
4: He didn't love the cannoli. Whenever Chris says an idea, it could be food, an idea. Whenever his first thing is, that's interesting. If you say something to Chris and he goes, that's interesting.
3: Yeah.
4: He's not feeling it.
3: Yeah.
4: He's not feeling it.
3: LeBron on a helicopter and cannolis. That's what's cooking when we come back. A November to remember for one major league team. It's coming up on Sacktown Sports.
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1: Interesting thoughts here in the chat on football helmets. Dwayne Baker, well, every helmet can't be a Raider helmet. And we also have from Malcolm. As a Niner fan, gotta admit, Raider helmets are dope. They're okay.
2: They are. Now, that's what we're really talking about.
1: Mm-hmm. There's a tradition. I mean, as a helmet, the silver is great. The guy on there, he's like a pirate, but he has a football helmet on with no face mask and the eye patch. And yeah, that's okay. As a Raiders, it's a Raiders. Oh, okay. I was wondering who that is.
2: But that's kind of why
1: they're fine.
2: Yeah.
1: That's kind of why the silver pops.
2: That's why the Bucks find themselves in a tough spot, the Buccaneers, because it's, hey, well, the Raiders have the guy. We can't really have a different looking guy.
1: Right. Mm-hmm.
2: You know, they got the cannons, though. They got good stuff down there, out there in Tampa.
1: Yeah, championships.
2: Championships. Mm-hmm. That, you know, so you can't have it all.
1: They won that Super Bowl was playing San Diego. Who'd they beat in that one? Tampa Bay when I remember being down there, but I didn't stay for the game. I remember
2: it was
1: Sting was out
2: they
1: there.
2: They got a stimulus. They got a stimulus package.
1: Who'd they beat though?
2: They got a stimmy.
1: Huh? How so? What do you mean?
2: What the
1: Barrett Robbins?
2: No, yeah, the coaching and it's a stimulus.
1: Yeah. Where'd they get their coach? Tampa Bay got their coach from
2: that city. I mean, I don't know.
1: Yeah.
2: You know, okay. Technically, right. That city.
1: I'm a little fuzzy on it.
2: Yeah, it's the Raiders. So what?
1: Mm-hmm.
2: You know, my guy, Rich Gannon, the crew, they'll be back. You know, what's for you is for you. That was not for the Raiders or the next one or the next one or the next one. But it's on the way.
1: On the right track.
2: If they won the Super Bowl, then they don't have Fernando right now.
1: There you go.
2: And what would you trade? What would you trade?
1: How many games do you think they'll play before he takes over? I think you've said.
2: That's a good question.
1: Uh-huh.
2: Matt, well, what, Niners is week 9, I believe.
1: I mean, obviously, that's who knows how it's going to be going. But I would think, looking at it now, that's not the ideal spot.
2: So right
1: to make his debut.
2: So are they actually trying to sell to us that, let's say, Kirk Cousins stunk for the first 4 games, right? Are they trying to sell to us that if Kirk Cousins stunk, they would go to Aiden O'Connell next in line? Not injury. We're just saying the Raiders are 0-4 or 0-5.
1: Yeah, that's somebody. That quote was from a AFC scout or executive. I can't imagine that.
2: What we'll hear, if that is true, we got to see what the official depth chart ends up being.
1: Yeah.
2: Right.
1: That would only be if he has, you know, for some reason, he's just not grasping the offense early or something.
2: Yeah.
1: They don't want to rush him. But at the same time, you know, if he's like, yeah, I got this, he got to play.
2: Yeah. I just don't see it happening. I think what that more so is saying, hey, if something happened to Kirk before the season started, they would go to Aiden O'Connell, but I can't see them going to Aiden over Fernando in season.
1: That's one thing I'll say for Peyton Manning. You know, he played that first year and he just got his brains beat in, but I think he benefited from it. It made him better.
2: So where are you on the, hey, sit and learn some
1: it
2: stuff?
1: It depends on the, not to dodge a question, but it just depends on the guy.
2: You can say it. You're just like me. You think it's stupid.
1: What, to have him sit?
2: Yeah.
1: It depends on the guy.
2: So give me a what's
1: Patrick
2: a success
1: Mahomes
2: story?
1: Patrick sat all year behind Alex Smith until the last game, and that worked out pretty well.
2: Okay, but now let me ask you that question. And we don't know the answer, but I'm going to ask it anyway. Is he not Patrick Mahomes if they do that or not? We don't know if it worked or not.
1: Mahomes?
2: We don't know if that worked or not.
1: Sure. Well, we know that. We know that it did work. I mean, I know what you're saying. You're saying, well, you don't know how well he would have played.
2: Either way.
1: Yeah. But it worked out great, so.
2: I don't know that that's a W for them, though.
1: Huh.
2: Because he's so good, you cannot say, Well, man, what would he be in the trash can if he wasn't? If he didn't watch Alex Smith?
1: No, but what they did worked. If they'd done something else without a work, maybe. But what they did worked.
2: Is this a straw man again?
1: No, it's not.
2: We cannot
1: necessarily.
2: If somebody is that good, we don't know if something like sitting actually helped or not.
1: Okay, but it certainly didn't hurt him, right? Or are you going to say?
2: No.
1: Excuse me. Or are you going to say, no, he'd be even better if they hadn't sat him down.
2: I mean, he'd have crazier stats. He'd have crazier stats, but I don't know. I've never been a fan of that. Let the boys play. Let them play.
1: I think it depends on the guy. And I think it speaks to how, you know, really uncertain your team is about this whole thing.
2: Whoa.
1: I don't know. They did the right thing. I don't know. Should we play him? Oh, we better not.
2: Well, but the first.
1: No, that shirt's going to work out.
2: The first thing is there are logistics to this, right? There's a good team, which is, you know, the Chiefs were a good team with Alex Smith. Right? They want to be better. There is a good team that you, where you are waiting it out. Or let's say the Packers, whether it was Brett Favre to Aaron Rodgers, Aaron Rodgers to Jordan Love. Those have been good teams, right? They're always super solid. So there's holding a quarterback out because you really want them to learn, this is how we do things, we're winners, we're this, we're that. Then there's the other side where it's masked in that, but it's really our O-line is trash and we don't want you to get smacked.
1: That's the big thing, I think, with Fernando.
2: So I don't know how much of this is when you say it depends on the guy. I don't think Fernando's a guy that needs to sit. I think it's more about we don't want you to get smacked up and down the field.
1: It's also if Kirk Cousins embraces it, he will be a great mentor if he decides and recognizes the reality and says, all right, I'm going to show you the ropes. That would be great. That's what Alex Smith did for Mahomes. Mahomes has said, and I don't think it was just lip service. He said, man, he really helped me a lot that first year. So Cousins is an ideal guy to do that while you're keeping your young quarterback from getting his brains beat in.
2: Yeah. It is smart to always get a mid overpaid quarterback to be your mentor, right? Hey, this is how you do. This is how you survive in the league for a long time. So Kirk is perfect for that. I think the whole thing has been, does Kirk know he's the bridge? You know, that was what it was. And that was the oddity in Atlanta with Kirk and Michael Penix. So seems like Kirk's on everybody's on the same page. Everybody's on one accord. At least that's how they're trying to make it sound. We'll see what happens.
1: Not everybody can be Brock Purdy, who just was ready to step in when they.
2: Well, if Fernando was on the Niners.
1: I don't know if he makes a team.
3: Might not be on the roster.
1: Yeah, I don't.
2: If Fernando was on the Niners, you'd be counting those training camp stats. I know that much.
1: What do you think of this real quick here?
2: And Fernando.
1: Yeah.
2: The thing about Fernando, you know, he didn't get to play, but don't make me say the Avengers word. I don't do that when it comes to Brock. But don't make the team. Give me a break.
1: I said
2: that
1: we said we didn't know if he would. That's not saying he wouldn't.
2: I'm not even, this is not even about Brock. I'm talking about roster construction. Go ahead.
1: Congratulations to Ryan Kreidler. His dad worked here for many years, very well known in Sacramento. Ryan Kreidler of the Twins. He's getting married on November the 14th. He's on the Twins. Luke Keyshaw, his teammate, is also getting married on November 14th. Also, Brooks Lee, third baseman of the Twins, is getting married on November 14th. And pitcher Cole Sands of the Twins is getting married on November 14th. They didn't plan this. They're all talking in the clubhouse like, oh, I heard you have a fiance. When are you getting married? All four players on the Twins, they've all independently chosen the same day in which to get married.
2: Very cool for them.
1: Uh-huh.
2: Also a little bit questionable, fellas. You know, I mean, there's very interesting rules when it comes to fall weddings.
1: Right. Where, also, your teammates can't go to all of them, and so you're shorting yourself when it comes to the gifts.
2: What day? The 14th?
1: 14th of November.
2: A Saturday? It sounds like a pretty good college football day. That's a little selfish of these guys.
1: Yeah, and they're all saying, well, we didn't know, and you don't want it to be in October because who knows, and you don't want it to be around Thanksgiving, so they all ended up in the same date. The manager says, I don't know which ones I'm going to go to. Plus, his wedding anniversary is the next day.
2: The 15.
1: Yeah.
2: So four guys.
1: Yes.
2: Wow.
1: Including Ryan Cradler.
2: Dang. Mm-hmm. Well, good for him. I know you were very happy that he got the call this season, his first season, right?
1: Oh, he's been up before with the Tigers. Yeah.
2: That's right. Yeah. That's right. Yeah.
1: He's having his best season so far.
2: Best season so far, and it's only going to get better.
1: That's right.
2: When it comes to marriage.
1: You didn't really sell that one.
2: Well, I did sell it.
1: Uh-huh.
3: I want to push the date back a little bit.
2: Yeah, let me slide in a Tuesday wedding, something like that.
1: He'll be here next month. You can talk to him.
2: You're going.
1: Yeah, we're going. We're all going.
2: Let's go.
1: Yeah, we're going.
2: We're going.
1: We got to go, but we'll be back tomorrow. Thanks for listening to The Drive Guys on Sacktown Sports.
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0: 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And that means hour number four kicks off right now here on this Wednesday. You can watch the show live on YouTube. 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All right. It's an honor as a diehard Knicks fan to now be joined by a former New York Knick, but he is a current Memphis Grizzly, and he's going to join us on the show now, entering the final year of his two-year deal with the Memphis Grizzlies at age 41. He's the second oldest player, active player in the NBA behind only LeBron James, and he's heading into his 18th season in the NBA. It's the Brooklyn native, Taj Gibson. Taj, it's Pat Boyle. Thank you so much for joining us, man. How you doing? How's your summer going?
1: Hey, how you guys doing?
0: We're doing great, man. I'm definitely going to ask you about the Grizz, and of course I'm going to ask you as a diehard Knicks fan about your former team, about the Knicks. But the big news over the last week or so obviously has been about LeBron James. And again, the only guy that is the that is an older active player than you right now in the NBA. So just your overall thoughts on LeBron going to Philly. And a lot of people throw around the term ring chasing when it comes to LeBron. Do you think this is LeBron ring chasing again? And is that a negative in your opinion when people say that?
1: Well, I don't think he's I think he's good for basketball, really. I think he's one of the goats of our game. I think he's done so much for our game. I think we just got to give him some slack. I think he's been carrying our game for so many years. Why not go to Philadelphia? Why not try to win the ring? Why not try to boast more ratings for our league and try something new? It's easy for him to go out and just be on the shield and go play somewhere and lose, and then we're going to ridicule him more and more. No matter what LeBron does, if he goes to Cleveland, he goes wherever, we're going to ridicule him. So why not just go to Philly and just go get a ring and try to play some competitive basketball on the way out?
0: Yeah, so do you think LeBron made the right decision? I know obviously you're not in his shoes, he's in his shoes and you're in yours, but you know the other teams were the Miami Heat. It was maybe going back home again to Cleveland, joining up with Steph and Draymond and Jimmy Butler and Golden State. Do you think LeBron made the right decision? And how do you think that Sixers team now stacks up with the Knicks and the rest of the East?
1: Well, without a question, you look at how Cleveland ended the year last year. You know, they got some pieces and everything is cool, but just seeing how they just kind of let the rope go against the Knicks, you kind of question, like, do I fit in well? You can always go back there, but I feel like at the end of the day, he just made the right decision to go play competitive basketball. You look at the pieces, young guys, still have some chances to turn the corner. I'm not mad at that decision. I think it's good for our league. I think the Knicks and Jalen and everybody kind of woke the league up, and I think Philly just made a bold move. Bron made an even bolder move, betting on himself to go there, take a minimum. This is the first time you've seen LeBron James take a minimum, and he's still one of the best players in our league. He holds our league down so much, phenomenal for so many great years. So I'm just excited for the city of Philadelphia to see some great basketball, and the East is going to be really talented this year.
0: Yes, it will be. We're talking with Taj Gibson right here on BetMGM Tonight on Westwood One Sports. Entering the final year of his two-year deal with the Memphis Grizzlies, heading into his 18th season in the NBA. We'll get to the Grizz in just a bit. But, Taj, when you look at that Sixers team, are you worried about maybe clashing of egos? LeBron with Jaylen Brown, two guys that are high-usage players. Joel Embiid, if he's able to stay healthy. And then, of course, there's Tyrese Maxey. Do you think that'll be a problem for the Sixers to find a good closing strategy? Or do you think they'll figure it out?
1: I think when you're a team coming in with high expectations, you're going to go through rough little trembles throughout the year. I think LeBron James is well equipped to come in and be a leader. You got Jalen, you got so many tough pieces, you got Embiid, you got so many guys that's on.
0: Looks like we might have lost Taj there for a second. Let's see if we can get him connected back in here. Connection was great. So that might have been just a quick little bug there. Let's see if we can get that patched up and get Taj back on the show. This is awesome. Awesome. Get to be able to talk to a current player that has so much experience as Taj does. And to be able to kind of just talk candidly and openly about LeBron. Can't wait to ask him about his current team, the Grizzlies, going into year 18, being able to mentor Cam Boozer, a completely revamped Grizzlies roster this season. Let's be honest, whole lot of high expectations, but it's going to be exciting to see Taj and the rest of that team. And I think we got Taj back on the show. So let's get him back in here, Taj. I know that whether it's FaceTime, whatever you're on, could be a pain in the ass, but appreciate you joining back in.
1: Storms in New York.
0: Yeah, I'm right down the road. So I know, man, these last couple of days, thunderstorms, the humidity, it's been off the charts. But we were just talking about maybe clashing of egos with LeBron and the Sixers team and how they close games this year.
1: I think it shouldn't be any clash of egos. I think they have one common goal, and the goal is to get to the championship. After seeing the Knicks and how successful the Knicks has been, I think everybody has that excitement to go out there and believe that they can do it. And I think Jalen and Hart and all those guys kind of proved that point. And I think the league in the East is even hungry now to try to get to that finals.
0: One more on LeBron James going to the Sixers here, Taj. You know, you didn't play with Jordan, but you were drafted by the Bulls and you spent your first seven seasons in Chicago. So you know what that name means to that city, let alone the entire sport. If LeBron can win a title with the Sixers, in your opinion, does that put him on level terms or close to level terms with MJ in the GOAT debate?
1: I think he's up there regardless in a GOAT debate. All the things he's done for our league, I think this is just something special that'll be done for the city of Philadelphia, and it'll shine bright for his career. I think MJ's kind of cemented himself with all those six finals, and I think it's always going to be tough to kind of match that. MJ's kind of set the tone, and we're always going to give him his praise, but LeBron is the GOAT of this generation. There's so many great players. Everybody has different sets and different kind of egos. But I think LeBron is definitely our GOAT for our generation. But you got to always give it to MJ, man. Six finals, 6-0. He's a Bull.
0: That's right. We're talking to Taj Gibson here, drafted by the Chicago Bulls, now going into year 18 in the NBA on year 2 with the Memphis Grizzlies. Let's get to your team, Taj. You signed the 2-year deal with the team back in February, and you don't stay in the NBA this long and play for no reason. Excellent, always at setting screens, solid defender, and of course a great mentor and leader. So just for you, you really don't have much to prove, I feel like, at this point in your career. So what's the motivation for continuing to play in the NBA? What keeps you coming back for more?
1: Well, I would say it's just loving the craft, loving the brotherhood, just loving to teach what was taught to me summers and summers ago, of just guys having that camaraderie, having that just togetherness of trying to get better every summer. And I look forward to working out in the summers, trying something new, learning how to swim, running the track, just being a professional. And every year I just try to take care of my body, but it's got so to the point where it's like riding a bike for me. If I get a phone call, I'm appreciated, but it's a part of my life. I just devoted my life to the NBA, but I know sometime it may end, but whenever it may end, it will. And I'm just thankful for my agent. We've just been running this course, and he's just been behind me. He's been just challenging me, understanding the fact that there isn't no when you're done. You're done when you say you want to be done. And I'm a testament to that, because every time I always felt like I was done, the Knicks gave me a call back. Detroit gave me a call. For years, each time I thought I was walking away from the game, different teams gave me that second chance and that new birth. So fingers crossed, we'll see. But I'm just following my path. Like I tell all the young players, just follow your path. Everybody's road to the NBA, everybody's road in the NBA is different. But I'm just a testament to a guy that's been steady and worked my way through the NBA. And it's to the point where it's not one face in the NBA I don't really know.
0: That is true. And there is a face that you might not have spent time with him a whole lot on the court just yet, but you will this season. How excited are you to mentor Cam Boozer, the third overall pick for the Memphis Grizzlies. And what are you looking forward to the most about him being on the team and being able to help him along in his rookie season?
1: Well, it's crazy to me. I pinch myself every day because I remember his father taking us to the house in the summers. And I remember how young they were and how full of life and young and not even knowing what to expect in life. And Carlos was always really just being that father figure, embracing them. And for me, Carlos was always a big brother to me. So when I came into the league, he taught me how to be a pro and do everything the right way. And for him to have his son be running the same footsteps, it's like, it's a part of our journey. And I'm extremely proud. I'm extremely happy to be a part of his journey. And whoever young player falls in the future's journey, because it's an opportunity of a lifetime. I tell all the young guys, just take it for, don't ever take it for granted.
0: That is quite the full circle moment. Carlos Boozer, one of your mentors when you were on the Bulls and one of the leaders, and now you get to be a leader for his son all these years later. Have you guys, you know, maybe have some cigars or whatever and just kind of kick back and say, man, what a crazy journey this is. And also, has he kind of been like, hey, don't, you know, make sure, you know, give Cam a little hazing, like, you know, make it a little tough on him once you guys get into training camp. Any conversations like that with Carlos?
1: Well, not yet. I haven't reached out to Carlos just yet. Right now, I'm in the whole mind frame of just figuring out what's next for Taj. We understand that I could play a whole another year, but right now I'm just trying to figure out what's best for me, what's best for my family. I've been playing this game a long time, so me and my agent just been figuring out what's the next step. But if that time comes, I'm always going to be that vet throughout the league, no matter if I'm on a team or not. I just love the guys. I just love the brotherhood. And I just appreciate just being a part of a strong brotherhood that we call the NBA.
0: Talking to Taj Gibson here on BetMGM tonight, Westwood One Sports, heading into his 18th season in the NBA. The Brooklyn native here with us on the show. Make sure you give him a follow on Twitter at Taj Gibson. Taj, now. The fun begins for me, or the most fun part here of this interview, because I am a diehard Knicks fan. And as a former Knick, I you are still near and dear to many Knicks fans' hearts. And I know you mentioned you're in New York, so I'm guessing you still live in New York City. So I know you know how appreciated you are. I wish we got that ring for you while you were here, while you were in New York, while you were playing for the Knicks. But what did you think of the Knicks title run this past season? How special was it to witness from afar with some of the guys that you played with, Mitchell Robinson and a couple of others a couple of years ago?
1: Man, I shed a tear that night they won the championship. I took a few shots and I just shed a tear because the mission was accomplished. From the day I got there, I remember the day where everybody was killing us. By why we picked the Knicks, why the Knicks picked us. And year by year, we just got better. I remember that, like, it was vivid, like yesterday, just putting the steps in place. And then Leon just constantly giving me the opportunity to be a part of a great opportunity as far as just being with the Knicks and the family. And they treat me really like family. I hugged Leon almost 2 weeks ago in Las Vegas Summer League. And I was just so happy for him. And he gave me the praise back. And New York will always be home. And this is where I was born, and I was just happy to be a part of this great run of just making that turnaround. And it was fun just knowing the whole ups and downs of just trying to get there. And then Jalen and his dad was my vet. His dad taught me how to be a pro, and I'm just so happy that everybody's one tight-knit group. And I'm just blessed enough to be a part of it, to be able to wear that jersey. And that's far as the Knicks. And not many people in our hometown can say that. I was like lucky that I didn't have to play for the Nets. But the Knicks is all, that's all I know, the Knicks.
0: That's awesome. Any great Knicks memories from the first 3 years you spent there, or the most recent stint back in the 2023-2024 season? Any great Knicks memories that you'd like to share? Anything about, you know, playing with Brunson or you know, like you mentioned, Leon giving you a second chance? Just any Knicks memories in general that come to mind?
1: Mm-hmm. Well, so many great memories from winning 10 in a row multiple times, or the buzzer beater with RJ Barrett, or just the whole turnaround of this guy's going from, I don't want to go there, I don't want to play there, to now when I hear guys talk, I want to be a Knick.
0: It looks like we might have lost Taj here. But let's see if we can maybe get him back in here for one more question. I did want to ask him about where he feels like Jalen Brunson ranks in all-time Knicks lore now. But yeah, he said it before, if you mentioned, there is some severe thunderstorms going on in the New York City area. So I know our executive producer, Randy Merkin, who lives in Chicago, and you know, a bunch of severe thunderstorms that rolled through the Midwest knocked his power out for a couple of days. So Taj dealing with some T-storms going on in the Big Apple right now, but hopefully he can jump back on for at least one more question. It's crazy, you know, and I'll take this opportunity here to be a little selfish. Again, as a Knicks fan, watching Taj Gibson play for the Knicks a couple of years ago, and you know, a guy that is just a great veteran leader, and hoping that the Knicks could win championships a few years ago, and saying, well, you need guys like this. You know, you need the guys like Taj Gibson. You know, you need those veterans. You need those presences on your bench. I mean, forever, Udonis Haslam was that presence with the Miami Heat. And Taj Gibson has been able to be that veteran presence for so many different teams over the last couple of years. But, you know, when guys would have injuries, or if the Knicks were playing a back-to-back or their third game in four nights, and you know, Taj gets in there and sets some great screens and makes things happen on defense, a long 82-game season, it's not all paved with gold. It's not all the star players putting up 30 points and hitting their averages every single night. You know, there are many, many nights where you need the role players. You need the veterans to step up and perform. And it was awesome to see Taj fill that role many, many times for the Knicks. Taj, I'll only keep you another minute or two here because I know you're battling Mother Nature in New York City. But one last thing I wanted to ask you was about Jalen Brunson. Where do you view him now in the NBA hierarchy that he led the Knicks to a title? And where do you view him in all-time Knicks hierarchy?
1: I would say, as far as NBA's, he's up there, like top three. Yeah, you have to give it to him. He's a killer. MVP, everything. He deserves it. Won in college, won everything, shut everybody up. Won in the hottest market in the NBA. Give it to him. But as far as NBA, as far as Knicks, I'm such a big Knicks fan growing up. We got Clyde. You got Pat Ewing. He's for me, he's like in between Pat. I think he's number two now. He's number two now. I always give it to Walt held it down for us for many years, and his voice over the summer leagues so many times and all ups and downs. He's the original, but he's gotta definitely be number two. Pat is number three for sure for me. Pat was high on my, Pat is my OG. I just saw him in Vegas. He's been so huge for the Knicks over the years, even being there. The list can always split, but I got to give it to Walt, man. Walt's been great for the Knicks, man.
0: That's awesome. Taj, really appreciate the time, man. Once a Knick, always a Knick, but really appreciate you joining the show here, and good luck this year. Hoping for big things for you. Hope to see you on some league pass games with the Grizzlies, surprising a lot of folks, and picking up some W's and doing what you do best, and that is playing some gritty defense, setting some awesome screens, and making things happen. So hopefully catch up with you soon, man. Appreciate the time.
1: Appreciate you guys, man. See you guys later.
0: There you go. The great Taj Gibson, the former New York Knick, entering his 18th season in the NBA, 41 years old, still getting it done, still carving out a role for himself, talking all things LeBron James, Jalen Brunson, the New York Knicks, and this Memphis Grizzlies team for this upcoming season. That was fun. That was fun. And like I said, it's not like Taj Gibson played for the Knicks back in 2012 or 2013 after his time with the Chicago Bulls. He played with the Knicks as recently as 2 years ago. So to have so many of those memories fresh in my head and be able to chat with him, that was awesome. Shout out to our executive producer, Randy Merkin, for getting Taj on the show. And that was good stuff. Phone number to join the show, 310-840-4910. We'll take a quick break. We'll come back. We'll get your calls. We'll get your texts. I'm Pat Boyle. This is BetMGM Tonight right here on Westwood One Sports.
2: The NBA has reshaped in one summer. LeBron and Jaylen Brown are in Philly. Giannis is headed to Miami. Paul George is a Celtic. And that's just the Eastern Conference. Who will challenge the Knicks for the NBA crown? Westwood One Sports.
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10: Your new home for 49ers football in the

my guy Taj Gibson for joining us on the show, going into year 18 in the NBA. Second oldest active player in the NBA right now, only behind LeBron James. Getting ready for the second final year with the Memphis Grizzlies. Going to be a big mentor for Cam Boozer. I guess, I'll pull back the curtain here. The second year with the Grizzlies is not guaranteed for Taj Gibson in Memphis. I was searching all the depths of the internet, all the Memphis Grizzlies like fan pages. I guess there is a

0: a date and time that the Grizzlies would have to make a decision on this second year of his contract. Again, it was not guaranteed when they signed him back in February, but and I'm hoping that when it comes time to open up training camp for all the NBA teams in, what, about a month from now? Just over a month? A month and a half? That Taj Gibson is indeed, without a doubt, a member of that Grizzlies roster, because that'll be fun to watch him mentor Cam Boozer. You know, mentioned it's kind of a full circle moment for him. And, I mean, he's just one of the most likable guys in the NBA. A leader, gritty player, always brought energy. Always brought great leadership. It gives his all every time he's on the floor, no matter what team he's playing for. I mean, you see guys in the NBA, and they hit their prime, and then by 33, 34, 35, they're out of the league. They have to retire. Or they go play overseas for a couple of years just to make some last money. Taj Gibson is 41, has never been an elite scorer, and is still finding opportunities in the NBA. So that is awesome, man. I will always have a soft spot in my heart for Taj Gibson, even if I wasn't a Knicks fan. But the fact that he played some pivotal roles for those Knicks teams on the up and up when it was Tom Thibodeau, after the Knicks finally were able to get back into the postseason and they had the run for the second round, got knocked out by the Heat, got knocked out by the Pacers. Taj Gibson was on those teams. Came back to the Knicks in 2024, 2 years ago, and they once again got knocked out by the Pistons. So, as an OG, and like you said, growing up a Knicks fan, growing up in New York City, a Brooklyn native, being a Knicks fan, being able to then play for the Knicks, man, that's special. So, pardon me for geeking out over being able to chat with Taj Gibson. But again, phone number to join the show, 310-840-4910. Also, as a Giants fan, you'll have to pardon me for injecting my fandom into this conversation. But either way, it is a big storyline here in the NFL. And the health of Malik Nabers going into training camp was going to be a big talking point. And over the last couple of weeks, a lot of pessimism by yours truly and a lot of Giants fans over you know, Malik Nabers saying that he kind of really hasn't done much. He's not running much. And that was a big question mark about whether or not he would be on the PUP list, on the PUP list going into training camp. Had to have that cleanup procedure done after he tore his ACL back in week four last year. Well, not only did Malik Nabers attend practice in training camp today, but he looked good. He looked good in his first practice since knee injury. So he wasn't on the field with the offense during team drills. But Malik Nabers did take part in the individual portion of the full team practice today. And John Harbaugh said Nabers looked good. And even though it'll be a little while before he partakes in a full practice, the fact that he was out there, saw him catching some passes, that knee looks good to me, man. He's got some spring. He looks like the Malik Nabers that terrorized defenses in his rookie season. And I'm back in. I was hesitant to be in. I said earlier this offseason, I think the Giants are a playoff team. I think the Giants are going to win 10 games. And then there was the troubling news about Malik Nabers. And I thought, wow, I just can't imagine if he doesn't start week one, or he's on a pitch count. If he's on a snap count for week one, week two, first few weeks of the season, they're going to ease him back in. That doesn't make me feel great. I know there's still some ways to go. Again, he didn't take part in the full offense team drill portion of practice, but he was out there for the individual stuff, and I saw some clips. He looked good to me. So my expectation is that in another 5-6 weeks from now, when the Giants are suiting up to play the Cowboys on Sunday Night Football to start the season, Malik Nabers will not only be out there, he will be out there in full capacity, and I'm back all in on the Giants making the playoffs. I'm in. Giants to make the playoffs with our friends at BetMGM, by the way, plus 265. Giants to miss the playoffs is more than minus 300. Like, there is not high expectations for this team. Their win total is 7.5. They are expected to be a below .500 team. I think the Giants are making the playoffs. If Neighbors is healthy, you saw what he was able to do his rookie season. Cam Scadaboo's healthy. I mean, my God, cool it on the backflips, please. But his ankle's good. His ankle's 100%. The Giants adding Isaiah Likely was the biggest acquisition of the offseason for them. Because not only is that a red zone threat that gives Jackson Dart another option to look out for in the end zone, but Isaiah Likely is an underrated run blocker as well. That helps out an offensive line that was average. They were average last year. They were finally healthy, but they have since. And again, I wanted Caleb Downs, but I'll be the first to say, damn it, I'm glad the Giants got Francis Maui-Noah and put him at right guard if he looks like he did at Miami. And you got 3-4 horses on that offensive line. Not to mention all the improvements that the Giants have made at defense in the offseason. Bringing in Tremaine Edmonds from the Chicago Bears. Drafting Arvell Reese, the other draft pick. Again, I wanted Caleb Downs, but Tremaine Edmonds, still in the prime of his career at 28 years old. The guy has had 100-plus tackles every single season of his NFL career. A guy that's been as durable as they come from his time with the Buffalo Bills and now the Chicago Bears. The Giants haven't had good linebacker play in years, middle linebacker play. And now they've got Tremaine Edmonds, who's a pro's pro, and they've got Arvell Reese, 20-year-old. 20-year-old physical specimen in Arvell Reese. I can't wait. Look, the one thing is, how is this pass rush going to live up to the hype? Because it didn't live up to the hype last year. Outside of Brian Burns. Brian Burns was spectacular. Brian Burns coming off a season where he had 16 and a half sacks and 3 forced fumbles last year. But outside of that, Abdul Carter falling asleep in practice, missing practice because he's falling asleep in the team facility. Only finished with 4 sacks last year, where it felt like he has the capability to rack up double-digit sacks. Kayvon Thibodeau, who I'm kind of surprised is still on the team. He only had 2.5 sacks last year. He hasn't really been able to stay healthy for the last 2 seasons. If one of those guys, I'm not asking for both of them, but if one of them, either Abdul Carter or Kayvon Thibodeau, can have a big year. And you know Brian Burns is going to be getting double-teamed and chipped, and teams are going to spend all their focus on him. This Giants pass rush is going to take them over the top. That, Jackson Dart playing like he did last year, need to learn how to slide, need to learn how to avoid so many costly hits, need to stay out of the blue medical tent. It's a legit concern that I don't blame anybody for having. But you saw the talent that Jackson Dart has, like the talent that is oozing off this team. You have a 23-year-old franchise quarterback that I feel like not enough people realize accounted for 24 touchdowns and only 7 turnovers last year. 24 touchdowns and only 7 turnovers. And not just a guy that had to do it all with his legs. Jackson Dart in 14 games, which again, half of those felt like they were cut short because of the injuries. And he played in week 2 and week 3 against Dallas and Kansas City in mop-up duty. Jackson Dart only made 12 starts. And again, he spent like 3 or 4 of those games time in the medical tent. So in 12 starts, he threw for over 2,200 yards. A 24-year-old running back in Cam Scadaboo, who was just tearing defenses apart until that gruesome injury. Cam Scadaboo starting with week 3 in Kansas City and going through week 7 in Denver, a 5-game sample size. Cam Scadaboo averaged. I had the number here. Hold on. Averaged 70 rushing yards and 33 receiving yards. Against the Chiefs, Chargers, Saints, Eagles, and Broncos defenses. Let me say that again. A 5-game sample against the Chiefs, Chargers, Saints, okay, but then the Eagles and the Broncos. Cam Scadaboo, a rookie, wasn't even really the starting running back. He was averaging 100 yards from scrimmage in those games. and had 5 touchdowns. That is how special this Giants offense could be this year. And now seeing Malik Nabers, just a small clip, just the fact that he was out there, partaking in drills, catching footballs, looking good, not looking limited. The fact that Malik Nabers looks healthy, oh boy. Oh boy. The Giants are going to be a problem this year. You mark my words. It's not just fandom. The Giants are going to be a problem. They're going to be a big, big problem for a lot of teams. They're going to be in the playoffs. 310-840-4910 is the number to join the show. That's 310-840-4910. All right, so we talked hoops with the great Taj Gibson. We pivoted. We talked some football. Malik Nabers looks healthy. We're going to pivot, talk some baseball when we come back. Will we get the blockbuster trade that everybody is wondering whether or not we're going to get? Is it going to happen in the next couple of days here? What an unceremonious way it might have ended in the Motor City, if it is indeed the last start for one Tarek Skubal in a Tigers uniform. We'll talk about that when we come back. 310-840-4910 is the number to join the show. I'm Pat Boyle. This is BetMGM Tonight here on Westwood One Sports.
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1: 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I'm Pat Boyle. The phone number to join the show, 310-840-4910. You could call, you could text, 310-840-4910. Coming up at the top of the hour, we will do hot or cold. We got some juicy topics, some football, a little bit of baseball, a little bit of basketball, a little bit of everything. A little bit of everything, Mikey. So can't wait for that. Kicking off hour number five. Also, at some point before the show ends in the final hour, my thoughts on the Bills' new uniforms. Hint, yuck. But earlier today, Wednesday, matinee getaway day for a lot of teams, as is normally the case. End of a three-game series. Play a day game so you can hit the road, Jack, and on to your next destination. That was the case for the Detroit Tigers and the Baltimore Orioles. But it was a special occasion. Hopefully for Tigers fans, it wasn't a special occasion, but boy, they did. They made sure they left no stone unturned. Tarek Skubal, best pitcher in the game right now, the two-time reigning AL Cy Young Award winner. Hopefully you know by now he has been embroiled in trade rumors all season, since before the season began, when he and the Tigers could not come to an agreement on a contract extension. He had a record-setting arbitration that paid him $32 million this year after the Tigers filed at $19 million. It was the largest gap in MLB arbitration history. It smashed David Price's previous pitcher arbitration record, which was just under $20 million, and it even broke Juan Soto's overall arbitration-eligible salary record of $31 million. Look, the Tigers front office and Tigers ownership, they've put themselves in this situation. You had years. You had years to get this done. And they couldn't come to an agreement. They didn't want to pay Tarek Skubal what he's worth, which is $450 million. And so this was always going to happen. We were always going to get to this particular week, trade deadline week, with the trade deadline coming up on Monday. And I always thought this year was unique because we're staring down the barrel of a potential lockout next season. The CBA, the collective bargaining agreement, expiring. You know by now, every Major League Baseball owner wants a salary cap. The players and the Players Association want no part of that. And if they can't come to an agreement on a potential salary cap and a salary floor, which I think would ultimately be the agreement that gets us playing baseball next year and hopefully not in June after missing 50, 60 games of the schedule, but playing baseball in April. But because of that, I always thought, well, maybe the Tigers won't trade Tarek Skubal no matter what position they're in because, yeah, he might be a free agent at the end of the season. Maybe deep down he's fed up with Detroit. He knows they don't want to pay him a big contract. He knows he can get $500 million and half of it in deferred money from the Dodgers, or the Yankees would probably make an offer, or the Mets would probably make an offer this offseason. The Mets will definitely make an offer this offseason because Steve Cohen, he's just going to throw every dollar that he's got in his savings account at Tarek Skubal after the disaster they've become. I don't care what they... Oh, let David Stearns, the boy genius, work. Find the gems in... Enough. Nonsense. David Stearns, please get lost. That's what Steve Cohen should be saying. So again, maybe Tarek Skubal. Maybe the Tigers never really had a chance, even if there's a salary cap this offseason, because maybe Tarek Skubal Again, deep down, I'm done. You guys could have paid me. You don't want to pay me. And you came in with some cheapo offer in arbitration. So that's it. I'm leaving, no matter what the circumstances are in the offseason. But if there is a salary cap implemented and there becomes a quickly solidified market for top-of-the-line starting pitchers, Tarek Skubal sets that market. But he can't get $400 million. He can't get $500 million. I mean, unless you want to spread it out over 12, 13 years, which those days, I think, of those contracts are long gone in baseball. So we're looking at even the best starting pitchers in the game making what? If there's a $275 million salary cap or $300 million salary cap and you got a 26-man roster, you know, walk with me here. Salary cap in the NFL this year is $301 million. Dak Prescott makes $60 million a year. That's 20%. And that's quarterback. We know how much starting pitchers have kind of been devalued by front offices across baseball here. But even if Tarek Skubal gets 20%, which I don't think is going to happen, 20% of the salary cap, just like star quarterbacks get nearly 20% of the NFL salary cap, a $300 million salary cap in baseball would mean Tarek Skubal would be getting $60 million a year. And if it's an eight-year contract, there's your $480 million. But again, starting pitchers have been devalued. You don't need starting pitching anymore. You can just use openers. You can use bullpen arms. I think it's more likely that the top end of a starting pitching market, if there's a salary cap in baseball, is paying the top of the top, the Tarek Skubals of baseball, is paying them no more than $45 million a year. So Tarek Skubal, who is 29, going to be 30 this offseason, what's he getting at most? 7 years? 8 years? $45 million a pop times 8 years? And again, I still think that would be like an aggressive offer. Like that would be a big offer. 8 years, $45 million a year. That's $360 million. You catch my drift? Tarek Skubal is going to lose out on at least $100 million in total salary if there's a salary cap. That makes it more feasible for the Tigers to pay him. But maybe it doesn't matter. Maybe they don't want to pay him no matter what. And so today might have been a farewell to Tarek Skubal. And he got a standing ovation multiple times from the crowd. They played earlier this afternoon, as I mentioned. The Tigers led at 1.7-0. Tarek Skubal took a shutout into the seventh inning. Then he gave up a single to Taveras. Got pulled from the game. And the Tigers bullpen continued to implode. Melted down. Nobody could get outs. The other inherited runners scored. And the relievers behind Tarek Skubal completely blew the game. The Tigers were up 7-0. Skubal, in what could have been his final start in a Tigers uniform, gets spoiled. The bullpen gives up 9 unanswered runs. Even then, they come back to tie it in the bottom of the 11th, but they lose to the Orioles 10-9 in 12 innings, again in a game that Tarek Skubal took a shutout into the 7th. And so that was unfortunate. But Tarek Skubal said about getting cheered, getting standing ovations. He also got his 1,000th career strikeout in this game, by the way. You want to talk about making it real emotional? Skubal said, quote, "For some reason, strikeout marks hit differently for me. Reaching 200 strikeouts for the first time was a huge milestone for me. And as I was getting close to 1,000, it just felt really cool." He said when asked about the fans giving him the salutes, Skubal said, quote, "I'm just trying to live in the moment. There are a lot of things going on around me that I can't control. When the fans get on their feet like that, it's special. Something I've always appreciated. Hopefully they feel like I've given everything to the team and the city because I truly have. I'll never forget this for sure." I saw Jeff Passan say today, a lot of folks in the industry think they're resigned to thinking that the Dodgers, of course, are going to trade for and acquire Tarek Skubal. And after what Tarek Skubal said today, I didn't think the Tigers would be dumb enough to trade him. I thought they absolutely should have held on to him. But after today, I'm starting to think he's going to be a freaking Dodger over the weekend. Hot or cold coming up next to kick off the final hour. I'm Pat Boyd.
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1: 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Great show so far. A lot of fun. In case you missed anything, we talked a lot of football in the first hour. Falcons quarterback room. Michael Penix told reporters might be 4 weeks before he gets cleared to return to practice. Tua Tagovailoa did not participate in practice today because he's got a tight back. He's expected to miss some time, quote unquote, some time. And so the Falcons quarterback room, not off to a good start. Bijan Robinson is a training camp hold in. So I had some decent expectations for the Falcons, but I mean, after just one day at training camp, yikes, it could be a long first season for Kevin Stefanski. It's early. Maybe we're overreacting to the first 2 days of camp, as I am often to do, but not great. Not great. Also talked to Evan Giddings about the San Francisco 49ers. He's a host on 95.7 The Game in the Bay Area, our sister station. Did our three-point stance on the 49ers. Feels like their window is closing fast. Feels like it's a make-or-break season for Kyle Shanahan and the Niners. Talked to Taj Gibson. Current Grizzlies player going into year 18 in the NBA, the 41-year-old, the second oldest active player in the league right now, behind only LeBron, former Nick. That was a ton of fun. 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Our social media team has done a tremendous job already pushing out some clips, again, at BetMGM Tonight. So that was awesome to be able to talk to Brooklyn native, grew up a Knicks fan, Taj Gibson, who is, again, going into year 18 and is expected to be a mentor for Cam Boozer and a completely revamped Grizzlies roster. So that was awesome. Number to join the show, open phone lines in the final hour, 310-840-4910. You could call, you could text, 310-840-4910. But we kick off the final hour with a little hot or cold. Producer Zach Kroll filling in for Brandon Combs. Zach, going on, brother?
2: Pat, what's going on? Happy to be here, and I'm ready for some hot or cold.
1: Let's go. Let's get after it. What do you got?
2: All right. We started the show, as you mentioned, talking about the Atlanta Falcons and their quarterback situation, and it always confused me a little bit. Like, you already had one lefty quarterback who's kind of injury-prone in Michael Penix. I was a little bit confused on why exactly the team decided to bring in Tua Tagovailoa, another lefty who has proven he kind of has trouble staying on the field. And the guy in the offseason that I actually wanted the Falcons to go after, because it's clear Michael Penix didn't do enough to just be handed the job, especially with the new regime. Hot or cold, should the Falcons entertain the idea of trading for Anthony Richardson?
1: Oh, cold. Cold as ice here, Zach. Anthony Richardson, really? Now, look, I think Tua is washed, but I understand why. You mentioned one injury riddled or injury-prone lefty quarterback. You bring in another lefty quarterback. Lefty quarterbacks are rare. They're weirdos. I'm a lefty. I wasn't a lefty quarterback, but I was a lefty pitcher. People, you're a weirdo. You're a lefty, you're a weirdo. And so last year when it was Kirk Cousins and Penix, I think the nuances of having the left tackle be your blindside protector when Cousins was your quarterback, your right tackle being your blindside protector for Penix, I think that just that makes things weird. You'd rather have two lefty quarterbacks. That's the only reason for me that it made sense to bring in Tua. But, I mean, come on. Anthony Richardson? I mean, the guy got hurt. And I'm not trying to make – I mean, look, he's made more money in just a couple of years than I'll ever make in my lifetime, probably. Hopefully not, but probably. So I guess I could say this and not feel bad about it. The guy got hurt putting on a little rubber band knee strap last year. He fractured his eye socket, his orbital bone. I mean, you want to talk about injury prone. He couldn't even stay on the field. He couldn't even put on his gear without getting hurt, let alone what happened 2 years ago with the last time we actually saw him when he was tapping out of drives because he was gassed, because he was fatigued. And you want the Falcons to bring in Anthony Richardson. I mean, hell, why don't we just bring in Jamarcus Russell? Why don't we bring in every other fit? Why don't we bring in, what's his name? Rosen? Who the hell is it, Rosen? What's the hell is his name?
3: Josh Rosen.
1: I mean, my God, you want to talk about a more forgettable bust of a draft pick? Why don't we bring in Josh Rosen and Jamarcus Russell and have this be the bust draft pick quarterback room? Come on. Now, I know Anthony Richardson and the Colts, they were trying to trade him. Daniel Jones, if he's good to go, that it doesn't seem like there's room for Anthony Richardson. I did see Chris Ballard, though, a day ago say that he sees a QB room with Anthony Richardson despite the trade ask, but no. The Falcons, they brought in Cooper Rush. That is somebody that is, honestly, that was really smart. You know, I'm not saying Cooper Rush is going to, you know, win them a ton of games this year, but we saw him with the Dallas Cowboys. That's the guy that is a pro. He's a veteran. He's going to come in, and if nothing else, he's going to help get this offense up to speed. I mean, it's a brand new playbook. This is a brand new head coach in Kevin Stefanski. This is a brand new offense. You need somebody that you can rely on to at least handle the maturity, and even if he knows he's only there for a couple of weeks, hey, you're serving a role in training camp. You got to get these guys on the same page. That's a smart signing. Cooper Rush, not Anthony Richardson. No, thank you. No, thank you to Anthony Richardson, Zach.
2: I mean, he is only 24 years old, and we've seen so many guys like Baker Mayfield, like Sam Darnold, Kevin Stefanski. He's supposed to be this quarterback whisperer. You're not entertaining that idea if you're Atlanta?
1: No. Are you entertaining the idea? Just because Anthony Richardson is 24 years old, I could find you some other 24-year-olds to try to come in and play quarterback as well.
2: Yeah, look, I think it's safe to say Anthony Richardson was overdrafted. He should not have been the top five pick, and the Colts obviously regret that decision, investing in him that highly as soon as Shane Steichen got there. But the physical tools have always intrigued me, and he's only 24 years old, and I'm with you on Tua. I don't understand bringing him in. I think he should be to blame for a lot of Miami struggles. Mike McDaniel, I think, made the most out of that situation working with him. And I'm not even ready to give up on Michael Penix yet. I think if you're Atlanta, I know it was a prior regime, but you did invest the top 10 pick in him. I know he's had some trouble staying healthy. The swing, like, why not? Like, what's the downside of it?
1: Well, that's why for me, I'm not ready to give up on Michael Penix. I call him the Penix God. And I know Monty, our VP, Michael Montgomery, he's Penix's biggest hater. But I'm not ready to give up on Michael Penix. I mean, he was pretty decent when he was on the field last year. I think people can, you know, maybe whoever the PR leader of the Michael Penix Stinks fan club made sure to blast like a couple of clips on social media. Or like maybe we just happened to see the Falcons at the wrong times on if you watch on Red Zone last year. Because, you know, it's just a montage of, oh, look at this throw thrown into the dirt way over the receiver's head. When you look at what the body of work of what Michael Penix was able to put forward last year before he got hurt, it wasn't a bad season. It really wasn't a bad season. 9 touchdowns, 3 interceptions, had a couple of big games early on in the season, and a completion percentage that was higher than Caleb Williams. So, yeah, he had some ugly games. I remember that Week 3 game against Carolina. That was a clunker. Week 2 against Minnesota, he didn't look great. But Week 4 against Washington, in a win, 34-27, he throws for over 300 yards. Had a big game there. And in Week 6, does anybody remember Michael Penix and the Falcons beating Josh Allen and the Bills comfortably by double digits? Josh Allen turned the ball over 2 times in that game. Michael Penix didn't commit a single turnover. Had a 97 quarterback rating. Like, the talent is there. The potential is there. The injuries, yes. You feel like he's prone to being injured his entire career, but he is too young to just give up on. He's going into Year 3. And I think that in terms of the talent and the upside that he has, like, yeah, Anthony Richardson has talent and upside and potential, but I mean, it became pretty clear he was never going to reach that. Michael Penix showed a lot in the first half of the season last year, and so that's why I was upset. And you know, from afar, as somebody that I thought with Michael Penix under center, the Falcons could be a wild card team this year. That sucked to hear that he is not even cleared for practice until maybe a month from now.
2: That's always been the major concern with Penix, right, is the injuries. Even going back to his time in Indiana, he's already suffered two torn ACLs. And the big question also is, how exactly does Kevin Stefanski, Ian Cunningham, Matt Ryan is now heavily involved? Like, how does this new regime really feel about him? Because they were not the ones that took him in the top 10. That's the question that we all need to find out.
1: That's the question. Great point there, Zach. That is the question. You mentioned they spent an 8th overall draft pick on him. They spent considerable draft capital when that was when they signed Kirk Cousins in that offseason as well. But yeah, that wasn't Ann Cunningham and that wasn't Matty Ice that drafted him. So they have no reason to have any loyalty to him, but he is on your roster and Tua is your really only other viable option. So I feel like you kind of owe it to yourselves to give Michael Penix a fair shake this year. But that has become complicated with the fact that he might not even step on the practice field until after the final preseason game has already been played. Before we continue with hot or cold, really quickly, we do have a caller that wants to weigh in on the Atlanta Falcons. So 310-840-4910, and it's our guy Johnny in the ATL. Johnny in Atlanta, next up on BetMGM tonight. What's going on, Johnny?
3: Hey, man, right now every Falcon fan is taking liquor suggestions. Because we need it. Because how this pre-training camp started off, it started off bad. Both of the quarterbacks hurt. Our backup running back got hurt. And our starting running back sitting out for get his money. Our right tackle hurt. Our defensive coordinator got personal problems. And I don't want to talk about what happened to James Pierce. So right now, we taking a look at suggestions. And I'm with the guy. We might look at Anthony Richardson. I was talking about that too. I like, hey, it won't hurt him or Quinn Ewers, because it proven that the two quarterbacks we got would not last the whole season. Because the back injury is hard to come back from, man. I don't care what they say. So right now, the liquor stores in Georgia are going to be packed on Sundays. So I'm looking for some guests. I don't know what to say right now. It's very pathetic right now.
1: What's your drink of choice, Johnny? What would be Johnny in Atlanta's drink of choice?
3: I don't know, man. I need something expensive but won't give me no headache, because the Falcons going to give me the headache. I need something to make me be delusional and think they ain't really having a good game. So I don't know, man. I'm not a heavy drinker like that, but I need some suggestions, man, because this right now is starting off bad. So
1: it is.
3: I don't know.
1: It is, Johnny. And then look, let me quell your fears on Bijan Robinson. And Brad and I talked about it, and I know the headline sounds bad. Bijan Robinson, a training camp hold-in on top of the quarterbacks being hurt and the other plethora of issues that you mentioned. Look, I honestly, Bijan Robinson not practicing for the first 2 weeks in training camp, if that's how long this lasts, I could give a damn. And Falcons fans could give a damn as well. You don't need Bijan Robinson right now on the practice field. Now, I understand it's a new playbook, and I understand it's a new head coach, Kevin Stefanski, so you want everybody on the same page, and you want cohesion. Bijan's a pro. He's the best running back in football. Him missing out on the first 2 weeks of training camp practices, it ain't going to hurt a soul. It ain't going to affect the chemistry of this offense one bit. It's the quarterbacks not learning the playbook and not getting into rhythm with their receivers is what the issue would be. Bijan's fine. He's going to get paid. He's going to get his money, and he's going to be putting up close to 2,000 yards from scrimmage this year. I got no problem about that, and I got no fear about it. Really, it is Penix, and it's the knee that I'm hoping he is good to go for week one, that even if nothing else, if the Falcons kind of have to make the professional smart decision and say, hey, Tua is going to be our week one quarterback, because there was no time. There was just no time for Penix to get ready that quickly for the demands of an NFL game. And so it might be a bit of a rough start. I mean, I guess you kind of have to root for Tua, but I don't know, Johnny. I feel like the best chances of success for this team still lie with Michael Penix.
3: I disagree with you. I said Tua going to be the offensive player of the year. But the thing is, he can't be hurt. And my thing is like this with Bijan, we should have paid him instead of Kyle Pitts. We're paying everybody but the bell cow. We're paying everybody.
1: Well, they're going to pay Bijan.
3: I know, but we still paid Kyle Pitts and Drake all that money. We should have paid Bijan.
1: You didn't pay Kyle Pitts. He's on the franchise tag.
3: No,
1: actually,
3: we
1: that's
3: paid
1: wrong.
3: Him.
1: Sorry. Last month, yeah, 3-year extension. My apologies. You're right.
3: We paid him. And I'm leaving with this. So if Tua stay healthy, he will be the offensive player of the year. I agree. I'm telling you right now. All right. That's my take.
1: All right. Well, then, so what are you worried about a stiff back for Tua? I mean, I know it doesn't look great, but it's not like he's not in Penix's shoes. Penix says it's probably going to be 4 weeks before he gets cleared to return to practice. Tua's got a stiff back. You're saying he's going to be the offensive player of the year? Or was it the comeback player of the year? I don't know, Johnny. I don't know if you need to find a liquor store in Atlanta. I think you got plenty of booze in you if you actually think that Tua is going to win the comeback player of the year or the offensive player of the year. You already been drinking, Johnny. You don't need more alcohol. Let me hit you with your quote. Come on, Johnny. That's ludicrous. Tua, offensive player of the year. I mean, my God. But you have to say in the same vein, Johnny. You say, I don't know, maybe we should get Anthony Richardson. Why don't you go out and bring in Diego Pavia? The Ravens just waived him. I bring him in. Bring in Johnny Manziel as well. Let's make this a 3-ring circus in Atlanta. Let's see how many washed up, terrible, never reached their potential quarterbacks you could bring in. If you guys are serious about bringing in Anthony Richardson. Come on. Zach, what's next?
2: We go from one quarterback competition to another. And aside from Atlanta, Minnesota is another big quarterback competition that's going on between Kyler Murray and J.J. McCarthy. Both were out there on the practice field today. And our next prompt here on Hot or Cold, will Kyler Murray be the Vikings quarterback for the entirety of the 2026 season? Or he will be, hot or cold?
1: That's another quarterback that I'm not too particularly fond of, but you know what? I mean, it's a bit of a hedge. I don't think the Vikings will be good. I don't think they'll be a playoff team, but I don't think they'll be terrible. I think Brian Flores and that defense will be good enough. And I think the weapons around Kyler Murray are undeniable. I still think Justin Jefferson is pound for pound the best receiver in football. Love me some Jordan Addison as well. TJ Hockenson is fully healthy. The run game, I got some question marks about, right? Aaron Jones and Jordan Mason, they just don't do it for me. They don't get me out of bed. But Kyler Murray's better than J.J. McCarthy. And I don't think Kyler Murray is that great of a quarterback. I don't think he's a winning player. I don't think just like Tua, I don't think he can recapture his former glory from his first 2-3 seasons in the NFL. But he'd either have to get hurt, and I'm not going to go ahead and predict another injury for Kyler Murray. So unless he gets hurt, he'd have to be real, real bad. Or the Vikings would have to be real, real bad for them to go back to J.J. McCarthy again. So as much as I don't think the Vikings would be a playoff team, I think they'll be close. I think they'll be in the mix probably until the midway through December. And so I'll say hot. Kyler Murray will be the Vikings QB for the entirety of the 2026 season.
2: The thing that does fascinate me about J.J. McCarthy is that as much as he did struggle for the majority of last season, he did play his best football towards the back end of the season. And I thought he did show some flashes where it's like, okay, maybe this guy could be the future quarterback in Minnesota. That Sunday night game against Dallas is really the one that comes to mind. I know the Cowboys defense was not anything to write home about, but he was great in that game. And part of me is a little bit surprised how quickly Kevin O'Connell has seemingly given up on him. But I guess with the firing of their former GM, Adolfo Mensah, maybe he was the guy all along that had that power. But I thought O'Connell really ran the organization, but I guess he wasn't.
1: I think there is an incredible amount of trust placed in Kevin O'Connell by the Wilf family, you know, the owners of the Vikings. And so when they decided to make Kwesi Adofo-Mensah the former GM, when they decided to make him the scapegoat, I think Kevin O'Connell realized, okay, well, even if I was hitching my wagon to J.J. McCarthy, I can't be anymore. I've survived. And so the organization, they want Kyler Murray. Yeah, I'll get on board with Kyler Murray, sure. What was the number one reason that Kwesi Adofo-Mensah was fired? Probably drafting J.J. McCarthy. So, yeah, Kevin O'Connell knew that he had to pivot. I think he loved J.J. McCarthy in the beginning, but then once we saw the play on the field, I think Kevin O'Connell was like, "Oh, well, everybody thinks I'm a genius. I'm not letting this kid ruin my reputation. Get me a veteran in here. Get me either Tua or get me Kyler Murray." And they decided to go with Kyler Murray. So I think he's going to ride Kyler Murray as long as he possibly can.
2: Okay, Pat, one more prompt here on hot or cold quickly. And this is actually one that just came to mind. It's not even on our sheet of prompts, but it caught my attention and I'd love your thoughts. One player that's really, I know it's been a day, but he had a great day of camp so far. And the more I think about it, I think this guy could be a real impact player this season is Titans rookie wide receiver Carnell Tate, the number 4 overall pick in the draft. And he had a couple of sick catches today. You saw in the highlight reels. So for our next prompt here on hot or cold, Carnell Tate will be the most impactful rookie wide receiver during this 2026 NFL season.
1: I will go hot. I will go hot because I'm just trying to think back here. Let me just pull up, make sure I have everybody. I don't want to forget anybody, but I know Jordan Tyson, Mekhi Lemon were next after him. And then it was KC Concepcion and Omar Cooper Jr. from Indiana, and then Dejon Stribling from Ole Miss, who we had talked about earlier in the show, to the 49ers. Yeah, I'm going to go hot. Yeah, Carnell Tate. You know, again, think about it. Jordan Tyson, he's got Chris Olave on the opposite side of him. Mekhi Lemon, he's got Devontae Smith. KC Concepcion, he's got a fellow rookie in Denzel Boston, but they've also got Jerry Jeudy. Plus, Harold Fannin is probably the number one pass-catching weapon in that offense. Carnell Tate is expected to be the number one pass-catching option. He's expected to be the number one weapon. Like, it's on his shoulders. So he's got to have a big impact. And I know they signed Wandale Robinson and Brian Daboll, who's the new offense coordinator there after he got fired by the Giants. That's why Wandale Robinson came to Tennessee, link up with his old head coach. So you know Wandale Robinson will be a big part of the offense. And they still have Calvin Ridley. But they didn't draft Carnell Tate number 4 overall for no reason. They think he's going to be a stud. And yeah, he did look polished at OTAs. He did look polished at training camp today. And he looked polished in OTAs back in June as well. His route running made some great catches. So yeah, I'm going to say hot. Carnell Tate will be the most impactful rookie receiver. And you know, that AFC South, Zach, it is unpredictable. Both the

0: but I know there's a lot of folks in Nashville that are fired up about Carnell Tate. Cam Ward, he would be just the latest of young quarterbacks that had a bad head coach in their rookie season. And I know that the head coach is Robert Saleh, but Brian Daboll is the offensive coordinator. He's the play caller. We saw what he was able to help do with Josh Allen years ago. Saw what Brian Daboll was able to do with Jackson Dart last year. If Cam Ward, just like Drake May, and just like some other second-year quarterbacks that took that big leap once they got a better coach or a better play caller along their side, Titans, 9 wins, 10 wins. I don't see it happening, but it's not impossible. It's certainly within the realm of possibilities. So if Carnell Tate and Cam Ward are able to feed families this year, as the kids like to say in Nashville, then it could be a real exciting season for the Titans.
1: Absolutely. And I agree with you. I think the AFC South is super hard to predict. And really, the Jaguars for me might be the most difficult team to predict in all of the NFL, because I didn't like their offseason, but I do like their head coach quarterback combination. I don't know what to do with them.
0: Yeah. I don't know what to do with them either. I'm just going to have to wait and see if they maybe knock me out of my survivor pool or, you know, cost me a parlay and one of the first few weeks of the season. Let me see. What are the Titans' schedule? What does it look like? Could they be a landmine for a lot of folks? One? Oh, they got the Jets. Well, there you go. I mean, they got a real tough schedule after that. They better hope they get that first win. If they lose to the Jets in week one, everything I just said, giving them some credit and giving them some hope, it'll go right down the drain if they lose to the Jets in week one. Because after that, they play the Eagles. Then they play the Giants on the road, then the Ravens on the road, then the Texans. I mean, my gosh, that 4-game stretch right there, that is brutal. That is brutal. And I know some folks think, oh, well, the Giants are a 500 team, Pat. Not in my opinion. They're a 10-win team. They're going to make the playoffs. So I see 4 straight playoff teams there. And even if you don't think the Giants are that great, it's on the road, and it's Brian Daboll's former team. That'll be an emotional one. How about that? Week one, you get Saleh's revenge. Week three, you get Daboll's revenge. But yeah, if the Titans do look good and they clobber the Jets in week one, then who knows? Maybe they might surprise a lot of teams this year. 310-840-4910. That's the number to join the show. 310-840-4910. We'll get to some of your calls and your texts when we return. Get you a scoreboard update as well. I'm Pat Boyle. 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

0: Welcome on back. BetMGM tonight, Westwood One Sports. I'm Pat Boyle. Phone number to join the show, 310-840-4910. That's 310-840-4910. We're going to talk a potential disastrous injury for the Bengals and a folklore hero for the Saints not coming back for another season in just a bit. But let's get you caught up here on some baseball scores, because my New York Yankees, well, it wasn't too long ago, Brad and I got you some updates. The Yankees were up 4-0. Cam Schlittler was absolutely rolling. And he did, for the most part. 6 1/3, 2 hits, just gave up 1 earned run to go with 8 strikeouts. Yankees led 4-0 going into the bottom of the 7th. Well, the White Sox then came back and tied it in the 8th. He had a 2-run bomb from Sam Antonacci, and that was followed back-to-back Munetaka Murakami left the yard, and the White Sox from 4-0 down tied the game at 4. They're in extra innings right now, top of the 10th. Yankees and White Sox 4 apiece. The Yankees, they won the first 2 games of this series, trying to set themselves up for a sweep, trying to stay on the heels of the Tampa Bay Rays, who won yet again today, shutting out the Rangers. And the White Sox trying to hold on to their 1-game lead in the AL Central. This is a hell of a ball game going on right now. The Yankees have the runner on third with 2 outs in the top of the 10th. As Ben Rice flew out to center, that's how Max Schumann was able to go over to third base. So that's a big game right there, an extra inning. See if the Yankees can pull it out or if the White Sox can complete what would be a hell of a comeback. Speaking of a comeback, we have one maybe brewing in St. Louis as well. That was the other game we were focusing in on, since Brad and most of the crew are Cubbies fans. They were scoreless with the Cardinals. We didn't have a single freaking run until the top of the 10th, when Pete Crow Armstrong continued this MVP caliber season. He might be the favorite for the MVP come tomorrow. He might be the favorite in the betting market with our friends at BetMGM. PCA with a 2-run bomb in the top of the 10th put the Cubbies up 2-0. But here in the bottom of the 10th, bases loaded, nobody out for the Cardinals, and Jordan Walker at the dish, the home run derby champion, having an incredible season. Bases loaded, nobody out against the Cubs bullpen, which right now they've got Trent Thornton on the mound. 32-year-old that is actually pitched quite well for the Cubbies. He's actually closed a couple of games here in the last few weeks, but boy, he's got his hands full right now. So we'll get you, keep you posted on both of those games in extra innings. Yankees, White Sox, Cubs, Cardinals, playoff implications galore in both of those games. And I believe to get an update on Let's Go Streaking, so PCA's home run, did Brad take PCA today? No, Brad took a Cleveland Guardian like me. He had Kyle Manzardo, who ended up getting a knock. So Brad's guy got a knock. My guy, I had not Jose Ramirez. I took Stephen Kwan. He got a knock. Lee had Drake Baldwin. He got a knock. That's 5 in a row for our guy Lee. And then we're down at Yordan Alvarez for Monty, who is 0-2. And I saw Monty in our show chat not too long ago say that Yordan Alvarez in his first at-bat lined out to first on a ball that was hit 110 miles per hour. That's unfortunate. And then our guy Zach, filling in for producer Brandon Combs, Zach Kroll, he took Wilson Contreras for the 3rd straight night after he let him down each of the last 2 nights. And Wilson Contreras 0-1 so far with a walk. Well, if it was Let's Go Walking, Zach would be red hot, because I think Wilson Contreras has had like 4 walks in the last 3 games against the A's. Oh, boy, and I believe the Cardinals just walked off the Cubbies. Yep. Wow. Cardinals just walked off the Cubs. Oh, that one's going to sting for Brad, for Monty, for Combs. So Jordan Walker ended up grounding to a fielder's choice that got the run home. That made it 2-1. And then Ivan Herrera with a walk-off double into the left center field gap. And after PCA hits a home run in the top of the 10th, It's all for nothing as the Cardinals walk off the Cubs in the bottom of the 10th. Crazy. Crazy. I mean, look, that home run's not going to be completely for nothing because it might make him the NL MVP favorite in the betting market by tomorrow morning. Yankees were scoreless, by the way, in the top of the 10th, so the White Sox have a chance to come back and walk off the Yankees in the bottom of the 10th. And let's get you one more scoreboard update here. Dodgers and the Mariners in L.A. Shohei Ohtani in his first at-bat did not get a hit, but then Andy Pages hit his 18th home run of the season, so the Dodgers lead the Mariners 1-0. All right, couple of extra football news and notes here out of training camp. You know, I said I wasn't ready to officially make my prediction that the Cincinnati Bengals were going to win the AFC North because I wanted to see how their defense played in training camp. I wanted to see maybe a preseason game, see them play with some fire, see them play with some freaking pride, this embarrassing slop of a unit over the last 2 years. And, well, they fell victim to a likely season-ending injury earlier today in training camp when their second-year pass rusher, Shamar Stewart, was carted off the field with a leg injury on the first day of training camp. The 17th overall pick last year battled injuries, had an injury-riddled rookie season, only ended up playing 8 games, only had 1 sack. He was hoping to have a big year number 2, but was carted off the field. I don't believe we had the severity determined of the injury following imaging that he had done at Paycor Stadium, but he was in a protective leg brace on his left leg and he was on crutches. And I know earlier this week, defensive coordinator Al Golden was saying, quote, he gives us great versatility. We should see a huge jump with him, to be honest with you. Well, there is a chance he's going to be on the shelf the entire season. And for a Bengals defense that has to play better, you would think they will play better. They added Dexter Lawrence. They added Boye Mafe. Well, a healthy Shamar Stewart in year number 2 could have certainly helped that defense as well. But I'll have to wait the update that it did not look good. And then in New Orleans, Taysom Hill is saying goodbye. Taysom Hill will not be returning to the New Orleans Saints for a 10th season. He posted that just about an hour or two ago on social media. He did not mention whether he was going to retire, so he's leaving the door open to playing elsewhere, but this is the first public comment since the end of the season. I mean, we're at the end of July. They just started training camp, and I'm not sure if Taysom Hill was lobbying to try to get a pay raise or whatnot or a new contract, but that's the end of his time with the Saints. Taysom Hill said, quote, in the social media post, I still don't have a clear answer about what the future holds, but I know that returning to New Orleans is not in the cards. As training camp begins, I didn't want my silence to be misinterpreted, and as hard as it is to put into words, I wanted to express my gratitude. So the Swiss Army knife no longer has a place with the Saints. And I get it, right? Because at this point, this is Tyler Shuck's team, and you know, every little time that Taysom Hill comes in there to you know, for a quarterback sweep or a quarterback draw, it takes away from Tyler Shuck, right? I mean, you wouldn't, and again, not to compare Tyler Shuck to like Tom Brady or Peyton Manning, but you wouldn't do that to Tom Brady or Peyton Manning. You wouldn't have this Swiss Army knife player that can play tight end, but he can also play quarterback. He can throw you the occasional pass and he can run for you. Now I'm trying to think here off the top of my head. Did Taysom Hill, how many passes did he even actually throw last year? Because I know for the most part, they used him just to run the football and they used him as a tight end. So I don't even know if he was, you know, maybe that's a lame reasoning that I even gave out there, that they don't want to take away from Tyler Shuck. And I don't know, I feel like Taysom Hill, if I had him on my team, I'd find ways to use him. And the Saints are telling us that they have no reasons and no ways to use him. Maybe when I think of Taysom Hill, I do think of all the great moments. I do think of all, you know, the highlight reel montage of Taysom Hill is is playing in my head. You know, this is a guy that scored, when he had 6 touchdowns in 2024. He did score a rushing touchdown last year. He had 52 carries for 114 yards. 6 touchdowns in 2024. 6 touchdowns in 2023. 9 touchdowns in 2022. Right? So, I mean, he was an impactful player, whether he was playing, you know, again, that, you know, wildcat kind of offense that they would throw him in there and run just to keep teams honest, or if they used him as just a traditional tight end, or if they used him as like a fullback that they could also hand the ball off to. I always felt like when Taysom Hill had the ball, something exciting was going to happen. So, I don't know. The Saints couldn't bring him back on a minimum contract. I hope. Hell, I'll take the Giants. But Taysom Hill and Cam Scadaboo in the same backfield. Give it to me. The Giants did sign Patrick Ricard, so they kind of have no use for Taysom Hill. But I do hope he lands somewhere, because that guy is awesome. Taysom Hill is freaking awesome. I love watching him play football. He ain't going to play football for the Saints this year, so we'll see if he finds a landing spot or if he's got to call it a career. 310-840-4910. We will finish up with your phone calls when we come back. We've got some folks on hold, so stay there. We will get some phone calls in here before we say goodbye. And also, are the Bills uniforms terrible, or are we just overreacting? New unis for the Buffalo Bills. We'll explain when we come back. I'm Pat Boyle. This is BetMGM Tonight right here on Westwood One Sports.
1: The NBA has reshaped in one summer. LeBron and Jaylen Brown are in Philly. Giannis is headed to Miami. Paul George is a Celtic. And that's just the Eastern Conference. Who will challenge the Knicks for the NBA crown? Westwood One Sports.
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0: Welcome on back. BetMGM tonight, Westwood One Sports. I'm Pat Boyle. Phone number to join the show, 310-840-4910. I'm going to squeeze in these new Bills uniforms here in just a bit, but I want to get to a couple of phone calls first, 310-840-4910. Let's go to Lamar, who's in Miami, next up on BetMGM tonight with me, Pat Boyle. What's up, Lamar? How you doing?
14: What's going on, man? I just want to entertain a caller, Johnny from Atlanta. Me being a Dolphins fan, just want to let him know what he inherited: a noodle arm quarterback who's never available, and who also has the worst press conference. Like, just do your research on this guy. That's all I'm saying. Anybody who can hear my voice who's an Atlanta Falcon fan, do the research on this guy, and you're gonna see what bum you inherited. That's all I wanted to say.
0: Oh. Jeez, Lamar, appreciate the call. That is a scathing review, to say the least, on Tua Tagovailoa. Yeah, look, I mean, Johnny in Atlanta is off his rocker, thinking that he is going to win. And I'm pretty sure I heard him correctly. Offensive player of the year, even if he meant comeback player of the year. The fact that he thinks Tua is going to win that over Patrick Mahomes is blasphemous. So there you go. You got it from a Dolphins fan straight, what you can expect with Tua. Look, and I'm all for second chances, because I'm sure people would have had some choice words to say about Sam Darnold a couple of years ago. Some people would have had some choice words to say about Geno Smith when he went to the Seahawks. This is a guy that got punched in the face by a teammate with the Jets, and then Geno Smith had a nice couple of years with the Seattle Seahawks. So second chances, sometimes they bring the best out in folks, but I tend to agree. I don't think Tua has much to offer for this Falcons team. 310-840-4910. All right, if you're watching the show live on YouTube, Twitter, or Twitch, we're going to show you the new Bills uniforms that are, they're calling their Nickel City Unis. And if you are not watching and you're just listening to the show, traditional radio or on the Odyssey app or on the Westwood One Sports app, I'll try to paint the picture for you. So for those of you that know what the Detroit Lions all gray uniforms look like that they've been wearing for a couple of years, I'm not the biggest fan of those, but like, these new Bills uniforms make those all gray Lions ones with the blue helmet look like the best unis ever. These are just flat out ugly. They are just like charcoal gray. They're not that dark, but they're essentially that same color as those Lions all gray unis. It is an ugly gray from head to toe. Well, not from head to toe, but the top, the jersey top and the pants are all gray. The numbers are just a solid blue, and there's a little Bills logo on the, you know, like in between the chest and the shoulder. And then the helmets, it's not even the Bills logo. It's like the stripe. It's that red Bill stripe that you normally see underneath the Bill or whatever, whatever you would call the Bills logo. It's what is the Bills logo, by the way? Bill's logo is the Royal. Yeah, it's the Charging Buffalo. I'm saying the Bill. The Buffalo is what I meant. And, you know, it's the Bill. Like, their normal logo is the Charging Buffalo. And the red slanting stripes streaming from its horn. This new helmet is just, again, it's solid blue that doesn't even, it's like an offshoot of the Bill's blue. And it's just got that stripe. Starting from like the back of the helmet, and it only goes like halfway to the side. It's terrible. They are completely ugly. And Josh Allen told people to stop hating. No, we are not going to stop hating. They are god-awful uniforms. Why? You're going to choose those to roll out in your new season with the new stadium? I mean, my God, what a terrible uniform decision. Terrible. All right, we got like 20 seconds. Let's get to Chance and Bama real quick. 310-840-4910. Chance, you got like literally 20 seconds, bro. Give me one sentence on the Bills unis. Go ahead.
15: Man, I appreciate it. One sentence on them. They're ugly. And the one thing that makes me the maddest is that they're doing this whole blue collar crap. We just built a new stadium where we're going to have to pay thousands and thousands of dollars. Talk about bad timing. Tickets are skyrocketed, and we're talking about blue collar. What a joke. The uniforms are a joke. Hideous. Appreciate you.
0: Yeah, thanks, Chance. Yeah, there you go. Now, look, I mean, I'm Buffalo Bills fans. They are the best. But, yeah, that new stadium, somebody's got to pay for it. Somebody's got to pay for it. At least you don't have to shovel the snow out of the stadium anymore. Fun show. Thanks to my VP, Michael Montgomery. Monty, thanks to Zach Kroll. Thanks to Chloe Pratt, Max Sheedy. Co-host Brad Evans. I'm Pat Boyle. Thanks to Lee in Westwood One Studios. We'll see you tomorrow.
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0: Cubs bring you the latest and greatest in the world of sports. Bringing the juice for you tonight. I got a little extra pep in my step because today, earlier this morning, very early this morning, a couple hours after we got off the air, to be specific, we made our first stop in our Westwood One Sports Night NFL training camp tour, taking our talents to Ashburn, Virginia, to check in on year three of the Washington Commanders, Jaden Daniels, Dan Quinn, and company, all out on the practice field. We will get you a recap of Commanders practice at 1 a.m. Eastern time in the 1 o'clock hour here on the program. We'll have Commanders special teams ace Jeremy Reeves stop by the program and hear a brief snippet of my conversation with him from out at practice earlier today. But, yeah, man, excited to finally be out there watching real football, man. I'm super duper excited. Tomorrow, our training camp tour continues. We will take our talents to the Charm City as we get a look at Lamar Jackson and the Baltimore Ravens. The dawn of a new era when it comes to Baltimore. Day number one, training camp number one, rather, of the Jesse Minter era. Super duper excited for that. We'll get the opportunity to get a one-on-one exclusive conversation with Ravens Pro Bowl wide receiver Zay Flowers. 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So a perfect time to subscribe to Westwood One Sports Night, man. I'm geeked up, though, man. A lot of news out of the National Football League. We will get to a big-time breaking story out of the NBA as well, coming up in exactly 38 minutes. We got an update in the NBA's investigation into Kawhi Leonard and the Los Angeles Clippers. We'll get to that in exactly 38 minutes at about 11:40. I want to kick this show off in Houston with the Texans, man. They were out on the practice field. C.J. Stroud, by the way, obviously we know the way that he finished his season last year, turning the football over the way that he did in the playoffs. Sour taste in his mouth. I used to date this girl, and she would say, like, whenever there was, like, you know, tragedy or something bad that happened in her life, she would, like, get a totally new hairstyle. She'd dye her hair, right? C.J. Stroud cut off his dreads. He's got like a temp fade and is really trying to reinvent himself both on the field and off the field to try and get that sour taste out of his mouth. There is some business at hand, though, when it comes to the Houston Texans. C.J. Stroud is extension eligible for the first time in his young career. And when you look at where his career has gone to this point relative to how it started, he comes out in 2023 like gangbusters, looks like a legitimate top 10 to top 12 quarterback in the sport right off of the rip. 2024, a little bit of a sophomore slump, but wasn't horrible as he led them to the playoffs for the second consecutive year. Last year, the way that he finished in the postseason, I think is really what has left, you know, a sour taste in everyone's mouth when it comes to the Houston Texans. And now, like I said, there's business at hand when it comes to the organization. They got to make a decision as to whether or not they're going to commit to C.J. Stroud long-term. Here is the thing with where Stroud stands with his relationship with the Houston Texans. I think he's under review. I don't think there's any sort of merit to them potentially moving on from him. He has showed you when you properly insulate him, when you get him a running game, when you have consistency at the coordinator spot, he's pretty darn good. But we don't know what his camp is asking for. They have been in negotiations talking about Stroud and the Houston Texans. We got a little bit of an update on where those negotiations stand. GM of the Texans, Nick Caserio, addressed the media earlier today and had this to say about where the extension talks stand.
1: Yeah, he had a really good offseason. It's probably the best offseason he's had since he's been here. He's had a good attitude. He's been consistent. He's got the right mindset. I'd say we've definitely had productive conversations over the course of the spring. So, I mean, there's a possibility that something could come to fruition. So we'll work through it and, you know, see what happens.
0: So there you have it. They have opened up talks talking about C.J. Stroud in the Texans. Just listening to the tone of Nick Caserio, and maybe this is the way that Houston should be playing it. Listening to the tone of Nick Caserio, it doesn't sound like an organization that is in any sort of rush to get an extension done with C.J. Stroud. And the reality is, like, that may be for the better for both parties, right? If I'm Houston, part of me is saying, well, damn, let me get a deal done with him now. Because if he goes out and plays well in 26, the price is going to be astronomical coming up during the 2027 offseason. And then guess who else is going to be extension eligible at that point? Jaden Daniels, Drake May, Caleb Williams, Bo Nix. All those guys become extension eligible next offseason. So if you're Houston, get ahead of the curve. Pay your guy now if you really believe that he can be the dude moving forward. You may get, naturally, a little bit of a hometown discount. If I'm C.J. Stroud and his representation on the flip side, I'm saying, okay, I'm in no rush to sign a deal. I believe in my ability. I believe what I am. And I'm 24 years of age. And let's talk about what C.J. had to overcome last year. His own personal injuries. Nico Collins was in and out of the lineup. You had Tank Dell out for the entirety of the season. So he was void of weapons. And the biggest issue that I think Houston really faced, and this is why I really am kind of bullish on them for the 26th season, they did not have a consistent running attack. They were looking at Joe Mixon coming in, being a guy that could be the bell cow for them and take some pressure off of C.J. Stroud. Yet as a team, they did not run the football well. Yet as a team, that was one of their big Achilles heels. I think Stroud is uber talented, right? What I'll say about him is this, though. You need to support him with a running game. You can't just ask him to drop back and throw the football 35, 40 times per contest. That's not who he is. Last year, the Houston Texans had the fifth worst rushing offense in the entire National Football League. They will not have success in 2026. And C.J. Stroud won't be a good quarterback long term if he is not supported by a rushing attack. The number one reason that they had success in 2023 under Bobby Slowick was the fact that they had a running game that married up with their passing game. Therefore, Stroud, one of the best quarterbacks in the NFL during his rookie season, off of the play-action pass. Over the last 2 years, as that rushing attack has been in flux, you have seen the play-action attempts take a significant step backwards and therefore the efficiency overall. But I continue to go back to what we've already seen from Stroud on tape. Outside of the playoffs, and I know it's a very difficult ask is what I would say. It's a difficult ask for me to just say, hey, just ignore C.J. Stroud in the playoffs last year where he completed 51% of his passes through two touchdowns to five interceptions. And oh, he fumbled the football four or five different times as well. It's hard for me to tell you to ignore that, but that's exactly what I'm doing, guys. That's exactly what I'm doing. I don't believe that those two postseason games were reflective of who Stroud really is as a quarterback. I think when it's all clicking and when he's properly supported, and he's protecting the football. And most importantly, when he is healthy, we're talking about a guy that is a top 12 quarterback in all of the National Football League. I love me some C.J. Stroud. I do. It's just he's got to play better. And here's the thing. If I'm his camp, I'm in no rush to get a deal done. I think the Texans should have more urgency than Stroud should. Because if I'm Stroud, I'm betting on myself to play well, and then in 27, when all these other quarterbacks are eligible, we wait and see who's going to set the market, who is going to determine how much of a bag I actually get. Stroud out in Houston, ready for Texans practice, new haircut and all, ladies and gentlemen. C.J. Stroud had this to say about his future in Houston in the contract talks.
2: I think, you know, everything has been great. You know, I'm focused on ball, trying to do what trying to just hold my bargain down on just the football side and do what I can, you know, and what I should be doing as a quarterback of this team. So I'm letting them handle it, and seems like everything is going great. Yeah, I think pressure is part of my job, you know, so that's just something I think is part of the gig and something that I'm not, you know, naive to, but also I've learned you got to keep the main thing, and, you know, just focus on one day at a time, one play, and the football is what's got me to even having the conversation to be able to get a second contract, so I got to focus on football.
0: He has the right mentality, ladies and gentlemen. He's going to say all of the right things, and I buy what he is selling. Is how I would put it. I expect him to lean in on the ball. I love the self-awareness from a guy that's going into just his fourth year in the NFL. He totally understands, hey, the noise can't impact me. I can't control how folks view me. All I can control is what I do each and every Sunday when I step in between those lines. All I can control is how I handle myself in the building, how I am as a leader. And all signs point towards him having a big year. If he is able to have a big year, if C.J. Stroud is able to bounce back and be closer to the guy we saw in 23 when he was a rookie, once again, the Houston Texans are amongst the three or four title favorites in all of the National Football League. If they can get 2023 C.J. Stroud, the Texans are the best team in the AFC. Point blank, if they can get 2023 C.J. Stroud, if they can have balance offensively with the addition of David Montgomery to this running game, the Texans can be the best team in the entire AFC. That defense, good God Almighty, you better pray twice when you're getting ready to take on that group. The most formidable pass rush duo in the NFL with Will Anderson and Danielle Hunter. You look at what they have in the secondary with Kamari Lassiter and Derek Stingley. That defense is for real. They are, man. The big question is going to be on offense. Most importantly, with C.J. Stroud, how does he bounce back coming up here in 2026? Their division is fascinating, though, because it is a lot more competitive than I think people give it credit for. The Titans are one of the biggest mysteries of 2026. I like Brian Daboll as an offensive mind. I like Cam Ward as a quarterback. I don't expect much out of them, though, in 26. The Jaguars, though, are fascinating. They are. And I think they're a team that's had a quiet offseason. A lot of people kind of poo-pooed on their draft, but they're really good on the offensive line and on the defensive line. That defense was very opportunistic a season ago. You get the second year of Trevor Lawrence in this Liam Cohen system. You move out ETN and now, you know, give the runway to Bashaul Tutin to be the guy in the backfield. Man, I'm excited to see what the Jags could be. They're a legitimate group. And then Indianapolis, man, we talked about them briefly last night. I don't know what the hell to make of the Colts. The fact that they are pushing all of their chips in the middle and relying on Daniel Jones and a gotta-have-it season for the front office and for the coaching staff, it's a unique decision. But if Daniel Jones is healthy, I think they're going to be a frisky group as well. I say all that to say this. That AFC South that the Texans are going to have to navigate through here in 2026, it ain't for the weak at heart. You know what I'm saying? This is going to be a slobber knocker of a division. The winner probably only has 10, 11 wins. Because I think it's a formidable division from top to bottom. With the worst team in Tennessee, I know they picked, what was it, fourth in this past year's draft. I get it. But they will be much better coming up in 2026, man. The Texans, though, if they could get the 2023 version of C.J. Stroud, they will be amongst the title contenders in the AFC coming up for the 2026 season, man. As far as the extension goes, just to wrap things up here on the convo, the Texans should be eager to get a deal done this offseason. Because as Fat Joe said, yesterday's price is not today's price. And I'm banking on Stroud having a massive bounce back campaign coming up here in 2026. Pay him now, because if you wait till next offseason, when Drake May and Jaden Daniels and Caleb Williams and Bo Nix are all extension eligible, like I said, man, that price only going to go up. The Texans going to be one of the most exciting teams to follow coming up here during the 2026 season, man. We are just getting rolling, though, baby, on a Wednesday night edition of Westwood One Sports Night with the youngest in Charles and O'Willingham, getting you up to 3 a.m. Eastern time. We took our first stop of our NFL training camp tour. We were in Ashburn, Virginia earlier this morning, getting an up-close and personal look at the Washington Commanders. We will recap practice at 1 a.m. Eastern time and be joined by Commander Safety Jeremy Reeves. Our training camp tour continues tomorrow, as I mentioned, with the Baltimore Ravens. We'll be out in the Charm City getting a up-close and personal look at the Jesse Minter era. We'll have Zay Flowers on YouTube as a YouTube exclusive. So make sure you continue to like, subscribe, and comment, man. 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Let's do this. Let's keep things on the National Football League. Coming up on the other side of the break, we talked last night about Kyle Shanahan and the distractions that are currently plaguing the San Francisco 49ers. I'll tell you how things have gone from bad to worse for the Niners next here on Westwood One Sports Night. 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

today was our Westwood One Sports Night pop quiz. As we told you earlier this morning as we wrapped up the show, it was National Wing Day. We got the top stars of the Commanders to dish on their go-to wing flavor, and then the hot-button topic of blue cheese or ranch. We may get back into that conversation a little bit later on in the program as well. We appreciate you being here, though, however you choose to do so. 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You can keep the convo rolling with me on social media. It is at N-E-L-L underscore BTP. We will preview the AFC North coming up in exactly 40 minutes tomorrow. The next stop of our training camp tour is in Baltimore at the Ravens. So in lieu of that, we will get you a full-scale AFC North preview. Right now, feels like we've talked about the Niners a lot this offseason. Every time we bring them up, not trying to be negative here, just feels like it's never, we never have anything positive to say about that organization. And the irony of that is, like, really, over the past 6-7 years, right? Dating back to like 2019, if we're being like frank, the 49ers have been the big dog of the NFC. They are consistently within the NFC title conversation year in and year out, no matter if it was Jimmy Garoppolo or Brock Purdy. I think Kyle Shanahan has done a masterful job of keeping that team in NFC championship contention year in and year out. It's a really well put together roster. And I think Kyle gets the most, you know, out of that group. The reality of the situation, though, is the 2026 version of, you know, the San Francisco 49ers, they have a lot of question marks. And early on in camp, already, we're starting to see this offense in particular come apart at the seams. And I hate saying it. I don't get any enjoyment out of saying it. But the reality is San Francisco has really been hit by the injury bug hard early on here in camp. And the thing that sucks is they're being hit at the same position. Ricky Pearsall, the former first-round wide receiver of the San Francisco 49ers from two seasons ago, he didn't practice on Wednesday due to what they're calling a knee flare-up. And according to members of the 49ers beat, they are having a concern here, legitimate concern, and are exploring all options. Whenever I hear that phrase, we're exploring all options, it never bodes well for the person who's being explored on, if that makes sense, right? The person whose behalf they're exploring on, it never ends up well, right? If they're looking to explore all options at wide receiver, it means that Ricky Pearsall, that injury that he has, is a lot more significant than maybe they're leading us, you know, to believe. He's not the only guy, though, in the San Francisco 49ers receiver corps that's dealing with an injury. Christian Kirk has been dealing with a calf strain to start training camp. He hasn't been on the practice field. And he's a guy who hasn't played over 12 games in a season dating back to 2022, so not somebody that I think you can rely on. Ricky Pearsall at this point in his career is not someone that you can rely on. And, oh, you brought in Mike Evans, who, when healthy, without a shadow of a doubt, right, one of the absolute elite wide receivers in football, going to be a first ballot Hall of Famer, arguably the greatest player in Tampa Bay Bucks history. They would argue with somebody you love. Hopefully that's me, right? I believe he's uber talented, but he's never really able to consistently stay in the lineup, especially here in the latter stages of his career. So if you're San Francisco, think about on paper who your top pass-catching targets are. It's George Kittle coming off of an Achilles tear. It is Ricky Pearsall coming off of this knee injury. It's Christian Kirk coming off of the calf strain. It's Mike Evans, who's been oft injured here in the latter stages of his career. So if you're San Fran, right, the same story is going to be true for you this year. It is about, can you stay healthy? Can you stay healthy? And when I look at the Niners and how they're viewed
relative

0: to the rest of the NFC, right? I look at them as like a second tier team in the conference, if that makes sense, right? I look at them as maybe not a real Super Bowl contender, but somebody that's going to be frisky and fight for a playoff spot. The biggest issue plaguing the San Francisco 49ers, we all know it. We're talking about wide receiver and the injury bug right now. But the reality is that football team, if they aren't able to stay healthy, is really going to struggle on the offensive side of the football. Brock Purdy is not a dude who can elevate others around him. He's been one of the most insulated quarterbacks in football since he's taken over as a starter. And I think you saw it last year, minus Brandon Ayuk, minus George Kittle at times, minus Trent Williams at times. Brock Purdy struggled, right? He is someone who needs to be insulated to have success, not someone that's going to get you over the hump. The biggest issue, though, as I was stating a moment ago, the biggest issue plaguing the San Francisco 49ers going into 2026, it was their biggest issue last year as well, they could not consistently get after the opposing team's quarterback when it mattered the most. How much did that have to do with Nick Bosa being out of the lineup with an ACL tear? A considerable amount. How much did it have to do with them losing Mykal Williams, their first-round pick, to an ACL tear? That had a lot to do with it. But the reality is, man, next man up. That pass rush, without those two, and without Bosa in particular, because Williams, we know, is an unproven commodity. Without Bosa, that pass rush was god-awful. In turn, that defense just wasn't very good. It just wasn't. And I think over the course of Kyle Shanahan's tenure in San Fran, as they've played musical chairs at the defensive coordinator spot, they're at their best when they're a balanced football team, when it's not the offense carrying the load, or when it's not the defense carrying the load, but both sides carrying it, you know, equally. And I think in 2026, that's what they're ultimately striving for. Will they get there is another question. They could be massive underachievers, though, for the 2026 season. Their Super Bowl odds, set by our friends at the DraftKings Sportsbook, set at plus 1,900. They're plus 9,600 to win the conference. They're plus 305 to win the NFC West, and their win total is set at 9.5. When it comes to my projection for San Fran in 2026, it all comes down to, one, how healthy the supporting cast is offensively, and then two, will they be able to get after, you know, the opposing team's quarterback? Looking into my crystal ball as we look ahead towards the 2026 regular season, I believe the Niners last year made the playoffs as a result of having quite literally the easiest schedule in all of the National Football League. This time around, when it comes to the San Francisco 49ers, this is not a cakewalk of a schedule. Three out of your first five games are against the LA Rams, the Denver Broncos, and the Seattle Seahawks. So you're going to figure out very early during the 26th campaign whether or not the Niners are legit or not. Bottom line, I happen to believe that they are legit. And like I said a moment ago, when I say legit, I'm not talking about legit relative to like the Super Bowl conversation. I mean legit relative to being frisky in their division and potentially punching their ticket to the NFL second season. Like that's the way that I look at them. I look at them, Vegas set their win total at 9.5. I think it's spot on. That's how I look at the Niners. A 8, 9, 10 win at best football team. And the big difference maker is going to be, can Brock Purdy, who has been handsomely paid, by the way, here's the dilemma that I think they ran into. And I was stunned when they gave Brock Purdy the money that they did. I thought Kyle Shanahan and company were going to be the first NFL team to say, I'm not paying you because we believe our system is the driving force behind your success. Instead of that, they went and paid Mr. Irrelevant. It made him one of the highest paid quarterbacks in football. But in turn, man, if you're going to give Brock Purdy that type of contract? First and foremost, big picture, right? When it comes to those franchise-altering deals where you're making $60-plus million annually, to me, those deals should be saved for the guys that clearly make others around them better. There are two types of quarterbacks in the NFL, right? Two types of quarterbacks. Quarterbacks that you win with and quarterbacks that you win because of. Brock Purdy is a quarterback you win with, not a quarterback you win because of. So for that reason, I wouldn't have given him the big-time sack that he got a year ago. I wouldn't have. Now, as that money begins to kick in and it becomes more difficult to keep this roster together, you saw it last season as they had to purge themselves. No Debo, no Talanoa Hufanga, no Dre Greenlaw, just to name a few. They had to shed some fat in order to be able to, you know, make Brock Purdy's contract make sense. We're going to see this year in particular whether that was a good decision or not. And if we're being honest, Niners fans, I think you low-key got a glimpse at it last year when some of your supporting cast went down. If I'm paying you $50-plus million annually and I lose, you know, my top wide receiver, you should be able to keep us afloat. And to Purdy's credit, for the most part, he did, but when they got to the postseason, you saw the limitations. When they got to the postseason, you saw why they could only go so far. Even when healthy, that's because of Brock Purdy. Let's not forget, the last time we saw Brock Purdy, ladies and gentlemen, 15-27, 140 yards, and an interception. Totally shell-shocked and played god-awful. God-awful. In the divisional round against the eventual Super Bowl champion, Seattle Seahawks. But it's been a tumultuous offseason. It's been an eventful offseason for the San Francisco 49ers. Between the Brandon Ayuk drama, between them being sneaky and ridiculous, trying to cover up Kyle's car crash, to now them being battered and bruised there in the first week of camp at the wide receiver position. Ricky Pearsall on the shelf. You got Christian Kirk dealing with a calf strain. Mike Evans, you know, is somebody that you don't want to give too many reps during camp because you want him to be healthy for the regular season and the postseason. There could be one saving grace, though, for the San Francisco 49ers when it comes to their pass-catching group, right? I mentioned as well, George Kittle coming off of an Achilles. How healthy is he going to be in the early portion of the year? Christian McCaffrey. Last year, coming off of a year in which his usage was as high as it's ever been, how is he going to bounce back? You know who can alleviate all the pressure on this offense for the San Francisco 49ers? There is one cat that could totally change the trajectory of how we look at San Fran, and his name is Dazon Stribling, the rookie out of Ole Miss. Niners are super high on this kid. The Rams had a first-round grade on him, if I'm not mistaken. So, clearly, he had some fans across league circles in the National Football League. He's a guy that at, 6'3", 200 pounds, gets off of the bus looking like a star at the wide receiver spot. Question is, how quickly can he get up to speed? How quickly can he get acclimated? We know how difficult at times the transition can be for wide receivers going from college to the National Football League. But when you look at his physical frame and the physical profile, I believe that will allow him, you know, to ultimately hit the ground running and help out the Niners, who are going to be shorthanded, it looks like, at wide receiver here in the early portion of the season. We'll get back to the National Football League coming up in exactly 33 minutes as we take a trip to the AFC North. That is stop number 2 on our Westwood One Sports Night training camp tour. We'll be boots on the ground in Baltimore tomorrow, getting an up-close and personal look at Lamar Jackson and the Baltimore Ravens. In lieu of that, we continue our Wednesday night staple here on Westwood One Sports Night. Our division preview series continues, previewing the AFC North coming up at midnight Eastern time. So make sure you keep it locked right here on Westwood One Sports Night. Coming up on the other side, we'll get to arguably the top story in sports non-training camp. We got an update in the Kawhi Leonard probe with the LA Clippers. just know that a resolution to this scandal not coming anytime soon. I'll give you the details next here on Westwood One Sports Night. The American Red Cross needs blood donors now. 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

0: Sam rocking out with you as we get you up to 3 a.m. Eastern time here on a Westwood One Sports Night. 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Just search Westwood One Sports Night. There is no better time, seriously. And I know we pop and we promote things all the time, but in all seriousness, there is quite literally no better time to subscribe to our YouTube account than here during training camp, man. You're going to get YouTube exclusive content all training camp long. We got some exclusive content up there right now. If you go check out our day one recap in Ashburn with the Commanders, we got to, you know, ask some of the fellas of the Burgundy and Gold, what's your favorite wing flavor? Do you like blue cheese or ranch? In honor of a topic that we'll probably get to a little bit later on tonight, it is National Wing Day across the U.S. of A. So I guess happy National Wing Day to all that celebrate. That's like normally what people say with like Kwanzaa and Christmas. If you don't eat chicken wings, then maybe you're just a vegan. And that's okay. 310-840-4910 is the number here on Westwood One Sports Night. We will get back into the NFL coming up in exactly 15 minutes as we continue our division preview series with the AFC North. So make sure you stick around and keep it locked for that. I do want to go to a story, though, that we have got you hip to a couple of weeks ago out of the NBA. We have an update when it comes to the Kawhi Leonard probe that's happening right now by the association. Him and the Clippers being investigated for allegedly circumventing the NBA salary cap. And as we sit here on July the 29th, the reality is that we're no closer to a resolution. And according to ESPN, we may not have a resolution for a while. ESPN is reporting, and Baxter Holmes was the first on this story, he is reporting that this Kawhi Leonard investigation, it could go all the way into 2027. And I'll be very honest, right? This is another black eye for the NBA. What the hell do you mean that this could go into 2027? You told us when we first initially heard about this that things would be wrapped up by the draft. The draft has come and gone, and now we're talking about 2027 in terms of potentially getting an answer here. For those of you that are not familiar with the situation, Kawhi Leonard signed a max extension with the LA Clippers back in, I believe it was 2022. And he was eligible at the time for the Supermax contract extension because he had made All-NBA. He decided to take the regular slotted max contract to give the Clippers some financial flexibility to build out the rest of the roster. Similarly to what we're seeing right now in San Antonio with the Spurs, Victor Wembanyama taking a pay cut essentially to give the Spurs some more financial flexibility to get better between the margins. Same thing Kawhi wanted to do, except Kawhi thought he was slick. There's an old song. I'm 28 years old, by the way, for those of you that are just checking in. I go by the youngest in charge. Youngest in charge for a reason. Young cat, but I think I'm growing an old soul. There was a group that goes by the Isley Brothers. I don't know how many of you out there are familiar with the work of the Isley Brothers. The lead singer of the Isley Brothers, Ron Isley, once said, "You think you could slick a can of oil? You can't slick a can of oil." And basically, that is the scenario here that we're dealing with when it comes to Kawhi Leonard, the LA Clippers, and the NBA's investigation here. Kawhi thought he could get one over on everybody by getting paid under the table. And they had the fake, what was it called? An aspiration. That there it is. There's the name of it. The fake aspiration, endorsement deal where Kawhi was forced to do nothing yet got paid nearly $50 million. So clearly, yes, the Clippers were circumventing the cap. Clearly, Kawhi Leonard is at fault here in this situation. I don't understand why this investigation is taking so long. According to Baxter Holmes of ESPN, this investigation could drag into 2027 if the parties don't agree on the findings or any proposed settlement that involves punishing the team. This is where I look at Adam Silver and go, hey, pal, grow a pair. We don't need to settle. We don't need to. You're the deputy commissioner of the NBA. You're the decision maker. You decide punishments. Pal, make a decision. Make a decision. The old saying is you make your bed, you got to lay in it. You don't do the crime if you can't do the time, etc. The Clippers knew they was dead wrong. Kawhi Leonard knew he was dead wrong. Yet they did it anyway because they thought they wouldn't get caught. That's the bottom line. We don't need to overcomplicate this more than it is, because it's already a very layered, detailed situation. Let's not make it even more hard to comprehend. Settle for what? What sort of settlement should anybody be entitled to here in this situation? That's the thing that I don't get. So, according to Baxter Holmes, sources close to the NBAPA said that the union would not hesitate to take the matter to arbitration if the NBA, you know, sought a significant penalty and punishment, which I guess this is the job of the NBAPA, essentially, is to fight on behalf of the players. But like, it's almost like being a defense attorney in a capital murder case where you know the brother killed her for no reason. How do you defend it? If you're the NBAPA here, how in the hell are you defending Kawhi's actions? It's totally indefensible. We have very clear, concrete evidence of what he was trying to do, and he got caught. That's it. Take your punishment and move the hell on. That's how I look at it. You've been caught. Your hand is in the cookie jar. You know what I'm saying? I don't understand why this is going to drag out. But as far as the NBAPA trying to fight on behalf of Kawhi, I don't know. I think it's strange. On July the 9th, NBAPA Executive Director David Kelly told reporters out in Vegas at the Summer League that he didn't believe that there was a, quote, there regarding the Clippers. I don't even know what that means, a there, regarding whether the Clippers compensated Leonard through that $28 million endorsement deal. Basically, what David Kelly was saying is he's calling BS on the entire situation, and that aspiration is at fault here. This is the part that I continue to get frustrated with. How do we keep trying to blame aspiration for this? Why is aspiration, you know, the scapegoat here in this situation? A company that's filed bankruptcy, that's clearly, books are cooked, damn it. They're screwed. So to try and put this on them and act as if they're at fault, I don't get where the thought process comes from. I don't get the logic at all when it comes to this, man. I feel like as we move throughout the summer and move into the fall and winter months with this, the longer we go without an explanation, I feel like the NBA is going to try to pull a fast one. What do I mean by that? What do you mean pull a fast one, Linnell? I think that Adam Silver and company are going to try and just make this thing go away. And if, what was the old saying? Out of sight, out of mind. If we just don't talk about it for months and months and months, maybe it'll just go away. My biggest question, if this deal, or this investigation rather, isn't going to wrap up until 2027, what happens with the trade that's on hold between the Raptors and the Clippers? More importantly, in the interim, is Kawhi Leonard allowed to play? Is Kawhi Leonard going to make his salary? Are they going to void the deal or not? Because we heard from Shams last week when we were talking about this, or a week and a half ago when we were talking about this. The punishment, more likely than not, is either going to be an entire year suspension for Kawhi or his entire contract being voided. Both punishments, as stiff as a right hand from the Undertaker. Damn it, I don't know if you can overcome that. It is going to be tough when it comes to the NBA and how they make the optics of this situation look better. Our training camp tour continues tomorrow in Baltimore with the Ravens. In lieu of that, we continue our division preview series. Who wins the AFC North? We'll tell you next.
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0: full swing. NFL back together weekend coming up this weekend as well. I'll be out boots on the ground in Pittsburgh for back together weekend, out in Latrobe, PA, and out at St. Vincent College. The fourth stop on our Westwood One Sports Night training camp tour, where we'll go to seven different training camps over the course of about 9 to 10 days. Our next stop is tomorrow in Baltimore with the Ravens. In lieu of that, I want to continue our division preview series, putting the AFC North under the microscope. Who is going to win a division that I think is as wide open as any in the National Football League, if I'm being honest, man? I can make the case, and I know some of you are going to say, oh, Lord, this brother's tripping. I can make the case for three out of the four teams in the division winning. I can make a case for the Steelers winning in the division. I can make a case for the Ravens. I can make a case for the Bengals. You all thought I was going to say four teams, didn't you? I know. I have been uber bullish on the Cleveland Browns, but I'm not stuck on stupid. I know I have a better chance of growing a full beard than the Browns do of winning the AFC North in 2026. And I'm a naked face mole rat. That just is what it is. But I want to start with Cleveland when talking about this AFC North, because it's the team that we talk about the most here, it feels like, on Westwood One Sports Night, because I have an affinity for this group. I think they're going to be better than what the general public is giving them credit for. The thing that's going to decide Cleveland's year in 2026 is how much productivity are they going to get out of the offense, right? We know that defense is going to be star-studded, and I love what they've done here over the last couple of days, signing some building blocks to long-term extensions. Grant Delpit put pen to paper on a three-year, $36 million deal earlier today. We gave you the Denzel Ward news yesterday, 2 years, $62 million. So clearly, the Browns identifying some pieces that they want to move forward with long-term, but it's all going to be about the offense here when it comes to Cleveland. Our guy Tony, gosh, I always always butcher our brother's name. It's a radio host out in Cleveland from 92.3 The Fan. And his first name's not Tony. Brain fart, guys. Folks started practice today out in Cleveland is what I would say and what I wanted to get to. As far as how today went, the QB tracker out in Berea, Ohio at Browns practice. Shedeur Sanders, 16-19, no touchdowns, no picks. Deshaun Watson, 12-22, zero touchdowns, two interceptions. Every tweet I read today, is how I would put it, every tweet that I read today out of Browns practice was that Deshaun Watson was god-awful. It's calling it what it is. His ass is terrible. And we know it. I say it all the time. His talents are left on a massage table, littered across the country, different massage tables, all throughout the U.S. of A. But in all reality, right, the reason why Deshaun Watson's cooked, the reason why Deshaun Watson will never be the same again is because the quarterback position, more than any other position in all of pro sports, is dependent on muscle memory. When you spend as much time on the shelf as Deshaun Watson does, and it has, and you're not getting reps, you lose the footwork. Your mechanics deteriorate, man. That is just the reality of the situation and what happens. I believe that is the case for Deshaun Watson, and he'll never be the same guy ever again throughout the course of his NFL career. Shedeur Sanders, too, is what makes this interesting. I know how I feel about Mr. Perfect Timing himself, Baby Dion, as I refer to him as. You surround him with weapons, which they have at the wide receiver spot, Denzel Boston, KC Concepcion, Isaiah Bond, Harold Fannin. You surround him with weapons like you did at the University of Colorado with, you know, LaJonte Wester and Travis Hunter and Jimmy Horn. You know what type of brother Shedeur is at the quarterback position, man. He can sling it. He's a distributor of the football. He's accurate. He knows how to layer throws. They just got to keep him upright. And I believe they're going to be able to do that with their revamped offensive line. So Zion Johnson was one of the big free agent signings this offseason for the Cleveland Browns, breaking the bank at the guard spot. He comes in, plug and play at your left guard spot. You bring in Elgton Jenkins from the Green Bay Packers. Sorry, I was popular. Going to be very, very good for the Cleveland Browns. And I just love this time around, going into training camp, the Browns are just so much more formidable on the offensive side of the football from a personnel standpoint. And a receiver core, that's cute. Y'all know how I feel about football. The game is won and lost in the trenches. I like their offensive line. I like their defensive line. They will be better than folks give them credit for. I'm feeling it. Can I make a bold prediction here on Westwood One Sports tonight? Am I allowed to do that? You're damn right I am. It's our program. I don't know if this has ever happened in the history of the NFL. I believe all four teams from the AFC North will make the AFC playoffs. I believe all four teams from the AFC North will make the postseason. There are four division winners, right? And then there are three wild cards. I believe all three wild cards come out of the North, meaning teams like either New England or Buffalo is not making the playoffs. There's only one team coming out of the AFC East. There's only going to be one team coming out of the AFC South. One team coming out of the AFC West. That's how good I think this division is. That's how good I think the Browns are. If you were to line up the Browns versus the Chargers right now, give me Cleveland. Give me Cleveland. If you were to line up the Browns versus the damn Patriots, I'd probably take the Patriots. But y'all get what I'm saying here. I'm bullish on this group. They have a real shot to exceed expectations. And here's the thing about the NFL. We know this. Injuries can change the landscape and trajectory of a season in an instant. In an instant. So let's not act like there's no scenario in which Cleveland can make the postseason coming up in 2026. I want to begin to open up the phone lines at 310-840-4910 here on Westwood One Sports Night. The very next stop on our Westwood One Sports Night training camp tour is later on today in Baltimore with the Ravens. In lieu of that, as we continue our division preview series, who wins the AFC North coming up in 2026? 310-840-4910 is the number. We took a look at the Cleveland Browns. The team that I think is got the widest variance of any team in the division is the Cincinnati Bengals. The Cincinnati Bengals, to me, I can see the Bengals going all the way to the Super Bowl. I can see the Bengals also being a 6-win team that misses the playoffs. According to our friends at the DraftKings Sportsbook, the Bengals have the second best odds to win this division at +184, right? I believe they've got a legitimate shot. The biggest thing, if you're a Bengals fan, the biggest reason for optimism that you have is that your Achilles heel over the past several years, to me, has been your defense and your pass rush in particular. You have done a lot and left no stone unturned in terms of improving that. Boye Mafe coming over from the Super Bowl champion Seattle Seahawks. Dexter Lawrence, a perennial All-Pro, coming from the Giants, former Pro Bowl D tackle, John Allen brought in by way of the Minnesota Vikings. You drafted arguably, you know, the best rusher out of the SEC last year in Cassius Howell. Like, he should be able to give you some juice. I love what you have at corner with DJ Turner. They're real, and I know it just seems like I'm just running off names here at this point, but like, the bottom line is their biggest Achilles heel last year was their front seven. They couldn't stop the run. They couldn't impact the opposing team's quarterback. I just named you four difference makers that they've added to improve this football team and to improve this defense. You can act as if you're sleep on the Bengals if you want. They got a crap or get off of the pot, shake a leg or lose one, as I like to say. How many seats in the NFL are hotter than Zach Taylor's right now, guys? Talky hot. As I like to say, en fuego, you know? If he don't win, especially early on, his ass is out of there. I'm telling you. And then this gets us to the cynical thoughts of our producer, Denton Day, who's already looking ahead at possible scenarios if things go bad this year for the Bengals of how Joe Burrow could could potentially be somewhere else. That's the other risk that I think Cincy runs here. Yeah, you want to be good. Did you want to sell tickets? You want to make money. You want to make the playoffs. More importantly, you want to keep your quarterback happy. You want to keep your quarterback happy. Joe Burrow is, what, top four, top five most talented quarterbacks in the sport right now? Yet, he hasn't played in a postseason game since when? 2022? 2023? It's been a while. It's been a while. When you have a guy like him, who's a generational talent at the position, you want to maximize the window that he has in his prime. You do. And right now, I don't think the Bengals are. But this offseason, based off of what they did via free agency and the draft to improve that defense, I love where Cincinnati's headed. On the offensive side of the football for the Bengals, we know how they get down on that side. You know what I'm saying? Joe Burrow throwing to the best wide receiver duo in football, talking about Ja'Marr Chase and T. Higgins. I love it. They had some issues last year on the interior. Dylan Fairchild, Dalton Risner at guard. I'm curious to see how those two are able to handle themselves. I like this team overall, though, man. I do. And I talk about the Eagles all the time in the NFC as a team that's got just a super wide variance in terms of, you know, how their season could go. I feel the same way about the Bengals. I can see the Bengals being a 12-win team that punches their ticket to the Super Bowl. I could also see the Bengals being a 6-win team that gets his coaching staff fired at season's end. Putting the AFC North under the microscope, we'll take three stops, make three stops in the NFC North on our Westwood One Sports Night training camp tour beginning later this morning out in Baltimore in the Charm City. We'll go out to B-More to check out Lamar Jackson, Jesse Minter, and the Baltimore Ravens. The beginning of a new era out there in B-More on Saturday. We'll be out there for Back Together Weekend in the NFL for Pittsburgh Steelers training camp out in Latrobe. And then next Friday, we'll be out in Berea, Ohio, taking a up-close-and-personal look at the Cleveland Browns. In lieu of that, who should be the favorite to win the AFC North? 310-840-4910. The Ravens have the best odds at winning it at minus 112. Bengals have the second best odds at plus 184. The Pittsburgh Steelers have the third best odds at plus 510. And they're the group that I feel like internally probably feels the best about themselves, right? Aaron Rodgers decided to come back. Yes, you moved on from Mike Tomlin. Yes, you're entering a new era under Mike McCarthy, but I think the Steelers feel like, hey, last year we got our whistle wet in terms of like showing the world, hey, you know, if we're healthy, we can be a formidable group. We are going to be a frisky team that can compete to win 9-10 games regularly. But what they did this offseason, going out and adding Michael Pittman, here was their biggest issue last year to me. That defense was legit, as they always are. They had some injuries in the secondary that kind of hampered him a little bit down the stretch. But overall, I thought the defense was really good once again. The problem with Pittsburgh is they could not create and generate explosives on the offensive side of the football. Aaron Rodgers was dead last in the NFL in terms of yards per attempt, and they pushed the ball vertically, you know, less than any other team in football. Bringing in Michael Pittman, another guy that can stretch the field vertically for you, I think is a huge, huge help if you are Aaron Rodgers in the Pittsburgh Steelers. The other sneaky brother that they brought in, rookie Jeremy Bernard out of the University of Alabama, a burner, and a guy that Aaron Rodgers has already spent a lot of time with here early on in camp. We heard from Jeremy Bernard during the mandatory minicamp talking about, you know, how Aaron Rodgers, you know, sees something in him because he's always on him. He's always critiquing him, always giving him something that he could work on. Love that the young pup appreciates that. He should have a good year as well. This supporting cast that Rodgers has, man, this supporting cast that Aaron Rodgers has between DK Metcalf, between Pat Freiermuth, and Michael Pittman and Jeremy Bernard. You bring in Rico Dowdle, who's coming in off of the best year of his career. I'm telling you, the Steelers will be a force to be reckoned with coming up in 2026. Is why I think this division has a chance to be the best in football next year. I believe all four teams have a chance to make the postseason. We may see history where the entire AFC North makes the NFL's second season and punches their ticket to the playoffs. How likely is that? Probably not. Because the Browns are the, you know, the ugly stepchild in the conversation. But you know what's a lot more likely? The Steelers, Bengals, and Ravens all getting in. Just is what it is, man. It is what it is. I want to let you hear from Steelers quarterback Aaron Rodgers, because y'all know I was not a big proponent of him returning for the 2026 season. We got some more insight yesterday as to why Aaron Rodgers is back for 2026.
1: What is it? Why is this it?
2: I thought last year might be it, and then Mike got hired, and I talked to the wife, and she said, you can do one more year. So I said, well, see if it works out, and then it kind of all came together.
3: We just talked to DK earlier, and he said, well, you know, saying it's the last year might just be something that I say, you don't make it this year, you want to come back another year. Do you think you'll have any kind of debate? Or?
2: No, zero debate.
0: What are the odds that Aaron Rodgers is like pulling a man Tateo? We've never seen this man's wife. And I don't know what woman out there would have the patience to deal with his ass in a real deal setting. But man.
4: He brings her up all the time. He's like asking for us.
0: I know.
4: Because he is such a public figure, and he's been in public relationships. Not that everyone needs to know everything about your relationship, but
0: didn't
4: him
0: he date
4: in particular.
0: Danica Patrick?
4: What's that?
0: But didn't he date Danica Patrick?
4: Yeah, it didn't go well. And Olivia Munn didn't go well. And Jeez. Shailene Woodley didn't go well.
0: He knows how to pick them, though. I guess, right?
4: Kind of. Well, I mean, more or less, it's not, those are all attractive women. But it's just he, you know, he constantly mentions the wife. And then he gets very weird when people will be like, well, let's see a picture of your wife.
0: Yeah. It is strange, man. 310-840-4910 is the number. I want you all to begin a lineup on the phones with this. We're in Baltimore tomorrow. The next stop on our Westwood One Sports Night training camp tour. We'll take a visit to Baltimore to check out the Ravens. It's a Wednesday here on Westwood One Sports Night, so you know how we get down. Our division preview series continues. Who is most likely to win the AFC North coming up in 2026? I'll give you my official prediction, plus take your calls on it next here on Westwood One Sports Night.
5: The NBA has reshaped in one summer. LeBron and Jaylen Brown are in Philly. Giannis is headed to Miami. Paul George is a Celtic. And that's just the Eastern Conference. Who will challenge the Knicks for the NBA crown? Westwood One Sports.
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0: Sports Night. Here's Lynnell Willingham.
1: Yes, indeed. You heard the big voice guy, youngest in charge, Lynnell Willingham, rocking out with you as we get you up to 3 a.m. Eastern time here on Westwood One Sports Night. NFL training camp in full swing. Our training camp tour continues tomorrow in Baltimore as we pay a visit to Lamar Action Jackson and the Ravens. In lieu of that, as well as it being a Wednesday here on Westwood One Sports Night, we continue our NFL division preview series with the AFC North. Who do you think is going to win the North? 310-840-4910 is the number. You can tweet at me as well. It is at NELL_BTP. We've done a pretty decent job previewing this division. We've talked about three out of the four teams, except for the Baltimore Ravens, the group that I think is actually going to win the AFC North. I believe year one of Jesse Minter will bear the results that Ravens fans have been desperately hoping for since Lamar Jackson has come to town. I believe this is the year that Lamar Jackson gets over his postseason bugaboos. And let's be honest, guys, I love Lamar Jackson as much as the next guy does. I give a rat's ass about what he does during the regular season. I get it, man. He's arguably been one of the greatest regular season quarterbacks of all time. When you consider the numbers, you consider him being a multi-time MVP, you consider how electric he's been. But here's the reality. In 8 career postseason games, Lamar Jackson, at times, has looked like a shell of himself. Let's call it like we see it, right? You're going into your 8th year in the National Football League. At some point, if you're Lamar Jackson, y'all know what I like to say. You got to shake a leg or lose one. It is damn near Super Bowl or bust if you are the Baltimore Ravens. And for a team to be in year one of a new coaching regime and a new staff, to have those type of expectations, you probably think I'm crazy. No, it has everything to do with who's under center. Declan Doyle, brought in as the new offensive coordinator of the Baltimore Ravens. The number one change that I expect to see from Baltimore this time around is the physicality that I expect that rushing attack to have. I expect it to look a lot different, you know, with this wide zone run scheme. I expect it to look a lot more traditional in terms of the way that they run the football. We may see Lamar Jackson have his fewest rushing attempts ever coming up this year.

0: I believe the QB run game is going to be a part of what they do, but I believe they're going to take a lot of the pressure off of him and lean into this big physical offensive line that they have. They brought back John Simpson, right? You draft the big kid out of Penn State, the best interior guard, or the best interior lineman, rather, in the entire 2026 class. Your tackle tandem of Ronnie Stanley and Roger Rosengarten, two big behemoths, man. They're going to be a lot more physical at the point of attack in the running game. What I'm geeked up for, though, is how Lamar benefits off of the running game. Similarly to what we're seeing in Washington with Jaden Daniels being put under center more, you know, with David Blough and trying to capitalize and off the play-action pass game, I expect that to be the case with Lamar Jackson and Declan Doyle coming up here in year two. I expect their run game and their pass game to be married more than it ever has been. Lamar Jackson in 2026 will be one of the best play-action quarterbacks in all of the NFL. It just is what it is. He is going to have more play-action attempts than he's ever had. But here's the thing, like I said a moment ago, I love Lamar. I think he's got a chance to go down as the greatest quarterback of all time. Yeah, I know how bullish I am on him. But at the end of the day, if you don't perform when the lights are the brightest, it's hard for me to be able to sit up here and continue to back you. And that's what I've done with Lamar Jackson. I've given him the benefit of the doubt because I understand how much of the burden he carries for that football team. Inserting Declan Doyle is the first step to Lamar Jackson not having to be Superman. According to folks in that Ravens building, Declan Doyle is actually the one that is Superman. Lamar Action Jackson, the multi-time MVP, had this to say about his new signal caller in the Charm City.
1: Challenging me each and every day, whether it's footwork, you know, rather it's just, you know, just get the ball rolling, you know, let's get to the line of scrimmage, execute at a fast tempo. You know, in the classroom, he told me that early, you know, in the classroom, it's easy for you to just get this right, but when you get up to the line of scrimmage, it's execution fast enough, you know, and I like that. Age, it doesn't mean anything because respect is respect. You know, his title is coach, so I'm going to treat him like a coach. I don't care if he's 50, 29, 28. I don't feel like I know it all. You know, even if I feel like I know something, nah, teach me. I want to see your point of view of this. You know, so he's challenging us, and that's pretty much what I want. And I feel like every player should want that. You want the coach to bring the best out of you.
0: Lamar Jackson sounds like a dude that is geared up for a massive 2026 season. If he is able to meet the expectations that I have for him, not only will the Ravens bounce back from their poor failures last year, I think they'll be one of the best teams in the AFC. I believe the Ravens, like Vegas does, I believe the Ravens will win the AFC North. Our pals at the DraftKings Sportsbook have him with the best odds to win the division at minus 112. I believe that comes to fruition. But like I continue to say, they can win the division every year for the rest of Lamar's career if they want to. If they do not have postseason success, it's all going to be for nothing. 310-840-4910. Who is your favorite to win the AFC North? And then what does Lamar Jackson have to do this postseason to get over the hump? 310-840-4910. What does Lamar have to do during the playoffs this year to get this monkey off of his back? And I'll give you the numbers here once again if you're just joining us. 8 career playoff starts, 10 touchdowns to 7 interceptions, and the sack total is you know, risen dramatically as well. He's got to protect the football in the playoffs a lot better than he has to this point in his career. If he does, I think the Ravens have a shot to go on a legitimate run in the landscape of the AFC. 310-840-4910 is the number. Who do you have winning the AFC North coming up here during the 2026 season? 310-840-4910. Let's go to Ryan in Dallas, who's been on hold the longest, batting leadoff for us tonight here on Westwood One Sports Night. Ryan, what's going on, brother? Welcome in.
2: Yes, sir. I appreciate all of your opinions. Love it all. But you were hot on the Browns about maybe 15 minutes ago.
0: Hot on the Browns, all of a sudden, go ahead. I'll let you continue before I cut you off. How rude of me. Go ahead.
2: Go ahead.
0: No, it's your floor, buddy. You go ahead.
2: Okay. Yeah, yeah. So you were hot on the Browns earlier, and then now all of a sudden we're going on the Ravens, and then the Steelers, and then the Bengals. So we're jumping all over the place. So I don't understand which opinion that you're actually going to really throw out there. And then
0: I just told you that I believe. I just told you that I believe the Ravens are going to win the North. That's the opinion. That's the take that I've given here. We're previewing the entire division, pal. Who do you think is going to win the division?
2: I'll take the Bengals over that because I think the Steelers are going to be absolute dog because I think Aaron Rodgers is toast. And I think
0: Aaron Rodgers is cursed.
2: No, toast.
0: Oh, okay, toast.
2: Like,
0: okay, about to say.
2: Like being done for his career. Not. I love him. I think he's probably a top 4 or 5 quarterback of all time.
0: You just don't see it this year with Pittsburgh. I don't either. Appreciate the call, pal. 310-840-4910 is the number. I think with this entire AFC North division, the one thing that you can never question is the toughness of this division. We know how physical and black and blue the games are between the Steelers and the Ravens. We know the physicality that the Browns are accustomed to playing with, being one of the most formidable defenses in football over the past several years. The Bengals are the only group that feels like they're a little bit soft, with a capital S. Things got chippy today at Bengals practice, and their quarterback, Joe Burrow, he was here for it.
3: But did you guys feel like you had an edge out there, or was that?
4: Number one sure had one today. Number zero did too. So, you know, those two are two of the best in the league, and they're going to be going at it every day. So, whatever those guys need to get excited to get better, go ahead and do it.
3: Do you like that? Is that good, you think?
4: To an extent, when it starts to interrupt practice, not too much, but if you can, you know, maybe punch somebody in the face in about, you know, 15 to 20 seconds and then get back lined up, that's probably ideal.
0: That is probably ideal. I would agree, Joe Burrow, that is probably ideal. I think this Bengals team, the toughness element of them is kind of lacked over the past several seasons. It feels like they're all finesse is the best way that I can describe Cincinnati. Them going back to the well and being a better running team in 2026, I think will help them out as well, too. I'm a big Chase Brown fan. Chase Brown last year, while Jamar and T. Higgins were, you know, on the shelf at times, while Burrow was on the shelf at times, Chase Brown was the consistent factor, the consistent presence, rather, of this Cincinnati Bengals offense. I expect him to have another big year coming up in 2026. I believe the Baltimore Ravens will win the AFC North. So do our friends at the DraftKings Sportsbook. They give them the best odds at -112. Who do you think wins the AFC North coming up here in 2026? 310-840-4910 is the number. We'll take a couple of different stops throughout the AFC North as we roll throughout our Westwood One Sports Night training camp tour, which continues with stop number 2 tomorrow morning in Baltimore, paying a visit to the Ravens. We'll be in Pittsburgh on Saturday, paying a visit to the Steelers. And then next Friday, August the 7th, we'll be in Berea, Ohio, checking in on the Cleveland Browns. 310-840-4910 is the number. Who do you got winning the AFC North coming up here in 2026? TJ is in Michigan wanting to chime in. TJ, what's going on, man?
5: Hey, thanks for having me.
0: Yes, sir. Appreciate you chiming in.
5: Yeah, I think Lamar Jackson and the Baltimore Ravens have a clear higher ceiling than anyone in that, you know, in the region. So I think they can go for it. I think, honestly, if Lamar Jackson can, you know, take those safe throws instead of going for long shots, that they can trust their defense. And on paper, I mean, they're stronger than anyone really out there. So if they can, they can really chime in and lock in, they got more grit. I believe we might see Lamar Jackson, while he's healthy, you know, the best season he may ever have. So I have high hopes for him. I think he deserves it. Been watching this man since high school, since he did that crazy play right before going into the end zone.
0: Yes, sir.
5: And so, yeah, I would love to see him do something, you know, significant to the point where maybe he might bring a Super Bowl to Baltimore.
0: It'd be huge, man. I appreciate the call. The other piece that I have conveniently omitted about Baltimore and what their Achilles heel was last year, this Ravens defense in 2026, it did not look like your traditional Baltimore Ravens defense. They couldn't get after the passer consistently. There were major, major issues for that group in the secondary. And they were, you know, battered by injury. This offseason, they've gotten, some really good news when it comes to their defense. They got some really good news earlier this afternoon as well. It's Justin Madubuike not going to be on the physically unable to perform list. He's ready to go in practice for the first time since week two of last year. So getting him back in the fold, I think it's going to be huge. As much as we talk about Lamar Jackson and the Ravens offense, I do believe their defense is the determining factor for their success coming up in 2026. Last year, what were they ranked? What, 24th in the NFL in terms of yards per game allowed? And then the thing that I go back to over the course of my lifetime, I'm 28 years of age, right? Over my entire life, the Ravens have always had a pass rush. Always had a pass rush. Last year, they didn't. And it had a lot to do with Madubuike not being in the lineup. You get him back. You make the trade to acquire Trey Hendrickson. You got Travis Jones coming back. You got year two of Mike Green. They're cooking with gas when it comes to their pass rush. I believe the Ravens defense will be much improved coming up in 2026. And if they are, this could be the year that they finally get over the hump. Dan is in New Jersey wanting to chime in on the AFC North. Dan, what you got for us, man?
6: Hey, now, how you doing, brother?
0: Doing good, brother. Appreciate you chiming in, man.
6: All right, so first, I'm just going to say I'm a Steeler fan, but this is completely unbiased. I want to run through the whole division because you have real quick. All right. One, I'm never going to believe in the Browns. I think they're between them and the Jets are two of the most disorganized, dysfunctional franchises ever. So I just can never believe in them. Lamar, yes, what Lamar has to do to get the monkey off his back, he has to at least bring them to a Super Bowl and play well in that Super Bowl. Mm-hmm. It's without a doubt. Like, that's what has to happen because no one's going to believe in them until at least get them there. I personally believe the Bengals are the best team in this division. Okay. I think they're going to – actually, my Super Bowl pick going there with the Eagles.
0: Wow. Okay.
6: I believe
0: so you got Eagles, yeah, Bengals in the Super Bowl is what you're saying.
6: Yeah, that was my pick.
0: Okay.
6: But I want to give you my take on the Steelers.
0: Yes, sir.
6: One, nobody cares about Aaron Rodgers' wife. Who cares if she exists? I don't even care about this man. All right. I don't know why nobody really talked about this or brought this up last year. If you remember in that playoff game last year, at the end of the game, when the game was over, this man took himself out of the game.
0: Hold on, pal. Dan, he was getting his ass handed to him. He was getting broken in half.
6: That's fine. But he got him in that mess, right?
0: That's true.
6: So let me tell you something.
0: Mm-hmm.
6: Can you tell me, or can I ask you something? Can you tell me the last time you saw a starting quarterback, a legit starting quarterback in this league, in a playoff game that is losing, that leaves the game due to non-injury at the end of the game?
0: Just checking himself out.
6: Everybody else take their licks with everybody else.
0: Yeah.
6: I'm sorry.
0: It's abnormal. And I'm glad you double-clicked on it. It highlights it perfectly. I'm going to let you run, Dan, because we're up against the clock. I appreciate you as always, man. 310-840-4910. Taking your calls on the AFC North, the division that can be one of the most competitive in all of the National Football League coming up in 2026. I've got the Baltimore Ravens ending up on top and winning that division. I also think Lamar Jackson gets over his postseason bugaboos coming up in 2026. What say you? 310-840-4910. Who do you got winning the AFC North? We'll take your calls on that. Plus, one of the newest head coaches in the NFL, Mike LaFleur, put his foot in his mouth. How? We'll let you hear from him next here on Westwood One Sports Night.
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0: rocking out with you as we get you up to 3 a.m. Eastern time here on Westwood One Sports Tonight. Our Westwood One Sports Tonight training camp tour continues later on this morning out in the Charm City, taking a visit to Baltimore, Maryland to go hang out with the dummies. Some of you are probably thinking, what? Do you think that the people of Baltimore are lower on the IQ scale? No, America. That is not what I mean. If you're from Baltimore, you probably take it as a compliment, me calling you a dummy. What it is, stupid. So quick story time. I went to Bethany College. I tell you all the time, my terrible Division III. They recruited so many kids from Baltimore. And that was my first real exposure to Baltimoreans. And that's what they are. They're their own like genre of people. Talk about Baltimoreans. Everybody from Baltimore has got like a lighter attached to their belt buckle. It's like the weirdest bit ever. Just ready to light a cigarette at any given moment. They all wear like big baggy jean shorts. They're Bamas out in Baltimore. Let's be honest. That's how I describe a Baltimore brother when I was growing up. Y'all just Bamas. But I've grown to love y'all, man. Based off of the folks I went to college with. Could you imagine you're like meeting a new teammate and he goes, what it is, stupid? What's up with your dumb ass? What, brother? Why are you talking to me this way? But I realized that is how they show their endearment out in Baltimore. Speaking of the Ravens, like I said, we'll be out there boots on the ground for Ravens training camp tomorrow. We get a one-on-one exclusive with Ravens Pro Bowl wideout Zay Flowers, which you can only catch on YouTube. So make sure you subscribe to Westwood One Sports Tonight on YouTube. Enough of me yapping. Let me get to your calls, baby. 310-840-4910. Who is going to win the AFC North? According to our pals at the DraftKings Sportsbook, the Baltimore Ravens have the best odds to win it at minus 112. Bengals second best odds at plus 184. Steelers third best odds at plus 510. And then the Browns a long shot at plus 2100. I think the Ravens are going to bounce back in a major way and win that division coming up in 2026. I also believe Lamar Jackson gets over his postseason woes coming up in 2026 as well. Am I crazy? Who do you got winning the division, and will Lamar Jackson get over the hump this year? 310-840-4910. Jim out in Indiana wanting to chime in. Jimbo, what's going on, partner?
1: You're taking my call.
0: Yes, sir. What's going on, man?
1: I liked your hot take earlier in the night.
0: How about all four teams? Oh, you're talking about the Texans. Okay.
1: Yeah. You said something about all four teams making it in the North.
0: I think that could be a real possibility, Jim. You know what that would mean, though? That would mean only one team would come out of the AFC South, and I think that team would be the Houston Texans.
1: I like them and Jacksonville.
0: Okay.
1: So I'm going to go with the Bengals to win the division.
0: Okay.
1: And the Steelers to get in the wild card.
0: Real quick before we let you go, how do you see Lamar Jackson faring this postseason? Does he bounce back or not?
1: I'm waiting on your call tomorrow. That's going to be awesome.
0: I appreciate you, man. 310-840-4910. Y'all never cease to amaze me here on this program. Y'all are just bubbly, amazing people. 310-840-4910. Before we get back to the phones, relative to Lamar Jackson, real quick, just to double click on what we're talking about in terms of his lack of postseason success. When we talk about why the Ravens have an advance in the playoffs, obviously it's easy to put Lamar's numbers under the microscope. Clearly he is just a totally different quarterback in the regular season and in the postseason. The other thing I think you got to do too is, I mean, Todd Monken, what was it, 2024? The way that they self-sabotage themselves in 24 by just not throwing the football or not running, not being balanced enough, rather, in that postseason game, not handing it off and running it after having just so much success in that game and throughout the season as a rushing team. I don't know if you can put all of the postseason woes on Lamar. Todd Monken wears some of it for what happened in 2024 as well. 310-840-4910. Ryan is in Columbus wanting to check in. Ryan, what's going on, man? Welcome in to Westwood One Sports Night. What you got for us?
2: Thanks for taking my call.
0: Yes, sir.
2: I'm a Steeler fan. I think it's going to be the Ravens. I like Jesse Minter a lot as their head coach. Hopefully that gets their stuff together on defense. But I will say, as a fan of the Steelers, don't sleep on them. I think one thing that doesn't really get talked about as much with McCarthy is his hires. And I think that was something that Tomlin kind of held the team back with. I questioned some of his hires, especially for the offensive side of the ball. Mm-hmm. And I wasn't much of a fan of Terrell Austin for the defense. So I think some of the hires he had, Patrick Graham, I think will be interesting. One of his big strengths, at least, was adapting, which doesn't say much, but...
0: Well, he didn't have no talent in Vegas. So he had to adapt. So I think that's why they used that to describe him, but...
2: Yeah. I mean, from what he had in Vegas, I mean, outside Max Crosby,
0: he made a dollar out of 15 cents is the best way that I will put it, man. And I think that's a good point. I do feel like he's going to be able to maximize the personnel that Pittsburgh has on defense. I appreciate the call as always, brother. 310-840-4910 is the number here on Westwood One Sports Night. I believe the Baltimore Ravens are going to walk away the champs of the AFC North coming up in 2026. What say you? 310-840-4910 is the number. We'll take your calls on who is going to win the AFC North. Plus, we got a bunch of other things to get to coming up here in this 1 a.m. hour on the East Coast as well. As promised, I'll let you hear the ridiculous comments made from new Cardinals head coach Mike LaFleur. Plus, we will recap Commanders practice from earlier this morning. Myself, Denton Day, out there, boots on the ground for practice number one of a pivotal year number three for the Washington Commanders. We'll also be joined in this 1 a.m. hour by Commanders Pro Bowl safety and special teamer Jeremy Reeves, as he gave us an exclusive here on Westwood One Sports Night. So much to get to, so much to look forward to as we get ready to enter the 1 a.m. hour on the East Coast. We'll preview the Commanders and let you hear from Mike LaFleur next.
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0: instrumental. I don't know if anyone out there is familiar with the song. The only reason I know it is it's because it's on the Madden NFL 2026 soundtrack, and the lyrics are like, dip it, and that's all he says for like 3 minutes. Fire beat, though. 310-840-4910. Taking your calls on who you think wins the AFC North. I've drawn my line in the sand. I think it's going to be Lamar Jackson and the Baltimore Ravens. I also believe that all four teams out of the AFC North will make the postseason. Yes, including the Cleveland Browns. It'll be something that's never happened in the history of the NFL. And it's a bad sign if you're, you know, a fan of maybe like the Patriots, or you're a fan of the Chargers, or a fan of the Broncos. Because look, a lot of these divisions in the AFC have multiple teams that have a real shot. They can make an argument to say, hey, we're the best. But I think this North, the toughness of this division, I think their schedules will also help them out, man. And I think the Browns are going to outkick their coverage and exceed expectations coming up here in 2026. We continue our training camp tour tomorrow. I got to stop saying tomorrow. Later on this morning in Baltimore with the Ravens, paying a visit to Lamar Action Jackson and company. In lieu of that, we asked you, who do you think is going to win the AFC North? 310-840-4910. We also had stop one of the training camp tour today. We were out in Ashburn, Virginia, looking at the 2026 Washington Commanders. They're going into a pivotal year number three under Jaden Daniels, Dan Quinn, and Adam Peters. We started off the show talking about the potential contract controversy between C.J. Stroud and the Houston Texans. I believe they should pay him right now because the price only goes up if you wait. And next offseason, Jaden Daniels, Caleb Williams, Drake May, Bo Nix, all extension eligible. Another reason why year number three is so pivotal for Jaden Daniels. Throughout the spring, right, I got to follow this group as well, but it's different when you're on the practice field in training camp. It's different when it's camp time rather than OTAs. I think the OTAs and the mandatory mini camp, and this is for every program across the National Football League, I think OTAs and mandatory mini camp are traditionally about honing in and focusing on individual skills, right? When it comes to training camp, I think at that point, the team becomes the priority. I think at that point, the team becomes what's most important. A couple observations I had from today's session, the thing that jumps out right off of the rip to me. Last year, I was out there, boots on the ground, for practice number one of Commanders camp. This year's first practice compared to last year's first practice, it is literally a night and day difference. If you're watching us on YouTube, you can do so by searching Westwood One Sports Night. You know the graphic that we have up for this show. It is me with a temp fade. Drastically different than me with a 1.5 wave cut. The practice is drastically different last year to this year for the Commanders as well. Last year's opening session went for about 45 minutes, and it was like a glorified walkthrough. Today, they went damn near 2 hours. A lot of good on good, meaning they were doing a lot of competitive periods. And when you think about where the Commanders want to get to in 2026, having more competitive practice periods, competing more in practice, I think only makes you better. That is the name of the game when it comes to training camp for the Commanders. It's going to be competition. You got to compete. Y'all know how I get down. I want the damn lunch ladies competing for who's got the juiciest sirloin. I want the damn janitors competing for who mops the floor the best. You got to compete. Heavy levels of competition today out at Commanders practice. We've talked about this all offseason as well. New offensive coordinator in David Blau, new defensive coordinator in Durante Jones. On day one of camp, it should have been to the surprise of nobody. The defense, further ahead than where the offense is. The competitive period that we saw today in Washington was a lot of red zone work, starting offense versus the starting defense, and the starting defense routinely got the better of the Commanders' offense. Now, the number one thing that stood out from those, you know, good-on-good competitive periods is why Washington's offense struggled. One of the big talking points all offseason has been, well, can they get another pass-catching threat in there at the wide receiver spot opposite Terry McLaurin? When the first team offense went against the first team defense on the goal line in the red zone, when it's a more condensed, tight space, really sticky coverage on the back end. Plastering receivers, forcing Jaden Daniels to routinely hold on to the football. He would have been sacked 3 or 4 times throughout today's session in a row at a point in time. You know what I'm saying? So, and this isn't an indictment on Jaden Daniels and the offense. It's just a byproduct of where both sides of the football are at on day one of camp. Traditionally, throughout training camp, and this is at the NFL level, at the college level, at the high school level, in camp, the defense is going to be ahead and it's going to be able to play faster. That's just the way that it works. A lot less thinking on that side of the football, especially when you're installing a new scheme. But Washington's offense struggled today. Jaden Daniels, the best way that I would describe him, is erratic, right? Describe him as erratic. And I think the thing that stood out and what I was most, you know, I'm trying to find the right adjective here before I get canceled in Commander's land. The thing that stood out the most about Jaden Daniels today was him being forced to hold on to the football. And when he was able to throw the ball on time in the early portions of practice, he was a little bit inaccurate. An issue that plagued him at times during his limited sample size in 2026. But the reality is, I don't think the Commanders have anything to worry about on the offensive side when it comes to Jaden Daniels. I don't. I believe that as camp progresses, as the season progresses, as his mastery of the offense improves, he will get better. He will look better. Bottom line. And here's the thing. Training camp is what? 5-6 weeks? Something like that? You're going to have a bad practice or two. That's just what it is. It's the nature of the beast. What I can't stand, and now I'm getting personal here, what I can't stand about the Commanders fan base, and I'm a part of it. You see my damn background if you're looking on YouTube, is with Jaden Daniels, it's almost like there's been this mama's boy syndrome that's been created. And that's no pun intended. I have no issue with the relationship he had with his mom. I love how involved she is. But y'all fans, you say anything objectively critical about Jaden Daniels, and it's like committing a war crime. You would think I got a damn bomb strapped to my chest. That's how some of you act. You can be critical of the franchise quarterback while also believing he's the guy moving forward and is the future. Just my thoughts on it. The defense, though, for Washington, that side of the football will make or break what the team is coming up in 2026. It just will, man. Adafe Owe was the big free agent signing that Washington brought in by way of the LA Chargers, and he's the perfect type of free agent. The reality is, y'all know, you don't really have elite talent hit free agency anymore, right? Because teams got the franchise tag and they can lock them up long term. Good players don't hit free agency. If you're going to go out and spend a big bag in free agency, I've got kind of like a checklist that it's some boxes that you got to check off. Adafe Owe checks every box. Ascending player, when you think about the age and you look at the productivity from a stack standpoint, he's getting better year in and year out. You now give him an opportunity here in Washington where you can play a majority of the snaps, and now you're not paying him for what he's done. You're paying him for what he ultimately could be. He nearly picked off Jaden Daniels today, and just you felt his impact, man. He's one of those dudes that gets off of the bus looking like an all-pro. Who knows just how good he will be coming up in 2026 for the Washington Commanders. He stood out, and the entire secondary stood out today as well, man, including Washington Commanders safety, Jeremy Reeves, somebody that is very near and dear to my heart. I love what he brings to the table from a competition standpoint. I love the way that he approaches the game. He is as real deal of an individual as there is, man. His story is awesome. A guy that's been, you know, cut multiple times, was signed into the NFL as an undrafted free agent, and he has made the most of his opportunity in the National Football League. He absolutely has, man. I love everything that we've gotten out of Jeremy Reeves. We got the chance to catch up with Commander safety Jeremy Reeves after practice. If you missed any of that conversation, we encourage you to search Westwood One Sports Tonight on YouTube, a part of our YouTube exclusive content here on Westwood One Sports Tonight, as we continue to bring you that all throughout NFL training camp. But my big takeaways from Ashburn this morning: good start for day one of practice for the Commanders, because that defense is going to make or break the 2026 Washington Commanders. 310-840-4910 is the number. If you're just now joining us, it is a Wednesday here on Westwood One Sports Night, so we continue our division preview series with the AFC North. Who wins the AFC North and why? 310-840-4910. I've got Lamar and the Ravens. What say you? Troy is in Pittsburgh. What's going on, Troy?
1: What's up, man? How you doing?
0: Doing good, brother. Appreciate you chiming in.
1: So, in terms of AFC North football,
0: yes, sir.
1: I just, on the Ravens, I only see three people that scare me outside of Lamar, Derek, and Kyle Hamilton. I don't even know if I can name someone on that team that brings anything to the table except for them three.
0: How about Trey Hendrickson, who's been one of the NFL's best pass rushers over the past 5 years? Does he ring a bell? Does that name ring a bell for you?
1: Yeah, I mean, new site, new coach, new defensive team.
0: Bias Steeler alert. Come on, pal.
1: I mean,
0: Do you really believe what you're saying right now?
1: If I'm picking the team, I'm picking the Bengals. So I am being objective.
0: Bias Bengal alert. No, I'm kidding.
1: I can't look at the Ravens, and you can't tell me that with a new coach that's unproven, with a team that has slacked in the division lately, past couple of years, with a quarterback that, frankly, shows up when he wants to and other times doesn't. I just don't see the Ravens being able to put together a whole season. And outside of that, I feel like the Ravens are always the most unhealthy team in the AFC.
0: Last year, they got crushed by injury. Your point relative to last year,
1: by injuries.
0: I think there's definitely some merit to that.
1: It just doesn't seem like the sense of urgency inside the AFC North. If I'm going to put a team that is least urgent of what's going on right now, I'm putting the Ravens at the bottom of that list.
0: Even though they went out and made a massive swing for a pass rusher in Trey Hendrickson?
1: Well, the Steelers, you know, got rid of a 18-year head coach, went out and signed a true number two wide receiver, probably a top five number two wide receiver in the league this year. Got Patrick Graham on defense to switch up that scheme and got Terrell Austin out of there.
0: I love everything that the Steelers did. The bottom line is the Ravens have the most talented player in the division, talking about Lamar Jackson. I appreciate the call. Here's the thing on Pittsburgh. I'm bullish on that group. I am. I have questions about Aaron Rodgers. And can you blame me? You know what I'm saying? The brother's old. And last year was dead last in the NFL in yards per attempt. They would not push the ball vertically. You can't win like that in 2026. I don't know how that changes coming up here during the regular season. 310-840-4910 is the number here on Westwood One Sports Night. Who wins the AFC North? Bruce out in L.A. wanting to chime in. What's going on, Bruce?
2: Hey, Linnell, how are you doing?
0: I'm good.
2: Before I get to the AFC North, I just want one small categorization is that you were mentioning that the no division had ever put four teams in the playoffs. Unfortunately, Linnell, turn on your computer to 1994 when there was a different playoff format. It was the NFC Central at that time, which is exactly the same as the NFC North. All four teams made the playoffs that year. The Vikings finished 10-6, and the other three teams finished 9-7. And they all four of them made the playoffs. So it's happened once before, but under a different playoff format. Can you see that?
0: So I'll correct myself. It will happen for the first time under the current format. We'll see four teams make it from a division. No, I appreciate the correction. Yeah. Look, you always chime in and correct us here on the program, brother. So we appreciate you. Who do you think wins the division?
2: Okay, very quickly, Linnell, regarding the AFC North this year, mm-hmm. I agree with you that it's completely wide open. But Linnell, if you look back to the history of the National Football League in the last 50 years mm-hmm. and just go through every single year, almost every division, there are exceptions, you can cite me many exceptions, but almost every division is wide open every year. So that's just the nature of it. Many teams that make the championship games don't even make the playoffs the next year if you look back through history. So I agree it's wide open. I have no prediction myself personally, but the divisions are wide open almost every year. Sure, there's exceptions. New England dominated for many years in one division. Buffalo has taken over that, and there, you can find the exceptions. Mm-hmm. But if you go through eight divisions, it used to be six divisions, for 50 years, you'll see most years, most divisions are wide open.
0: I appreciate the call, as always, brother. 310-840-4910 is the number. Before we get out of this 1 a.m. hour on the East Coast, I will let you hear from ESPN MLB insider Jeff Passan. He's got a pretty strong take on something that's going to happen here coming up at the deadline.
3: He said the 93 NFC Central?
0: 94.
3: He said 94? Okay, 94. I got to look that up because I was struggling seeing that.
0: I just, it's still a crazy feat for one. And I'm wondering, But how would that be possible if at that point in time there was only two wild cards?
3: There was only three divisions.
0: Division. Oh.
3: Yeah, so in the current format with a four-division
0: league,
3: it's never happened before. But in a previous format where there was only three, so you got three wild cards, that's how it happened.
0: Rob is in Connecticut wanting to check in with us. What's going on, Rob?
4: What's up, Linnell? How you doing? Wow, how you doing, Linnell? That was a lot of information to take in with that last caller, my friend.
0: Bruce is a brainiac, man. That's what we're going to start calling Bruce the Brainiac.
4: Man, oh, man. Listen, it's good to catch up with you. I'm one of your biggest fans, you know that, because I'm a big sports talk radio person because I am legally blind, so I rely on you guys to be my eyes. So it's always great catching up with you. I appreciate you. You always bring it. So you're one of my favorites right now. So I'm done. I'm kissing your butt. So listen, what I wanted to say is, first off, I'm very aware of the fact that Connecticut does not have a NFL team, thanks to Captain Obvious on Sunday. And as far as the NFC, I mean, the AFC North, I'm taking the Bengals. I think Joe Cool is gonna be on a mission this year, but listen, I'm not taking anything away from the Ravens at all because Lamar Jackson is a beast. He scares me. Now, I'm a Bills fan, and this is coming from a Bills fan. I'm a football fan in general, but Lamar Jackson just needs to stay out of his own head, play his game, and stay healthy, and he'll be all right. I like Lamar, but it's going to come down to Cincinnati and the Ravens, I feel. So with that being said, Linnell, it's always a great time to catch up with you. And enjoy the rest of your evening. God, and I'm glad that you got a chance to check out your Washington Commanders. Indeed, and you know what? Jane Daniels will come through. Give him some time.
0: I hope so, man. I appreciate you as always, Rob. 310-840-4910. It is a Wednesday night edition of What's Up on Sports Night, so we bring you the second installment of our NFL Division Preview Series. Last week, we previewed the NFC East. This week, we preview the AFC North. According to our friends at the DraftKings Sportsbook, the Ravens have the best odds to win the division. Will they win the division? Your calls on that, plus new head coach in Arizona, Mike LaFleur, put his foot in his mouth during his first week of training camp. 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
0: Your

0: getting you up to 3 a.m. Eastern time. Coming up in about 20 minutes, breaking news out of Major League Baseball as ESPN's MLB insider Jeff Passan shooting a shot, making a major prediction ahead of August 3rd's Major League Baseball trade deadline. We'll let you hear from Jeff Passan coming up in about 20 minutes. 310-840-4910 as we continue to take your calls on who you think wins the AFC North. After your calls, we'll let you hear from Cardinals head coach Mike LaFleur. You'll damn sure want to stick around for that. You're not going to believe what he said at the podium. We promise you the audio that we're going to play you is not artificial intelligence. Tim calling out of San Francisco wanting to check in. Tim, welcome into Westwood One Sports Night, man. What you got?
1: Thanks for having me.
0: Yes, sir, man. Appreciate you checking in.
1: Hey, you guys talking AFC North. I'm on a road trip home, and I love it. So that's my favorite division. I think it's arguably one of the toughest divisions in football year in and year out. I think the prior caller made a good comment. I think Joe Burrow is going to come back with a pissed-off chip on his shoulder. Mm-hmm. I think he's ready to step it up. But I don't know if he has the weapons to go after the top two contenders, which is always going to be the Ravens and the Steelers. And, you know, I definitely didn't agree with no one on the Ravens scares me. They all scare me.
0: That was crazy, yeah.
1: I want no parts of that, but I think that everybody knows the thorn in their side has always been the Steelers, no matter what condition their team is in. Now, do we have, with the first year, Mike McCarthy and Aaron Rodgers –

0: you know, rekindling. Do we have something? I think we have something that will win that division, but I think it's going to be, you know, a stink show after that in the playoffs, kind of like it was last year, where, you know, I think the Steelers really are in a rebuilding era, but they're going to keep being a PIA for the Ravens no matter what. So I think it's really going to come down to, you know, the Ravens and the Steelers like it always does. Joe Cool's going to throw his hat in the ring, but I think he's going to come up a little bit short. But I think time in and time out, the AFC North is the hardest division in football, and usually whoever comes out of there is going to give a good run in the playoffs.
1: So let me push back on something that you said, because I agree. Under Mike Tomlin, the Steelers had the Ravens' number and was the best defense in terms of containing Lamar Jackson. Now that Mike Tomlin is no longer in the fold, do the Pittsburgh Steelers still have their number?
0: I think for a few more seasons. This is the same thing with Mike Tomlin taking over. He took over a Super Bowl team. It's not a big stretch to see him go to the Super Bowl. I don't really think that under Mike McCarthy, there may be some scheme change, but we still have a lot of the same personnel, and they still have a real salty taste in their mouth in general about Baltimore. You know, I was explaining to a friend of mine who I was getting into football this year.
1: Baltimore, I appreciate the call, brother. Baltimore gifted you guys a playoff berth last year with Tyler Loop shanking the field goal. Like, the Steelers shouldn't even have made the playoffs last year, if we're being, you know, honest and transparent about it. But it's going to be a fascinating division for sure, man. Probably the most competitive division in the NFL going into 2026. I don't believe that Cleveland is a bottom feeder the way that the rest of you do. I think every division's got a bottom feeder. I think the Cardinals are going to be piss poor. I think the Tennessee Titans got a shot to be really, really bad. I think the Las Vegas Raiders got a shot to be really, really bad. I feel the same way about the Dolphins in that AFC East. I feel the way about the Giants in the NFC East. So we'll see ultimately what happens here. Speaking of the Cardinals, I wanted to get to Mike LaFleur. First and foremost, Mike LaFleur, when I saw that he hired Nathaniel Hackett as his offensive coordinator, I immediately knew that what's going on in Arizona is a joke. Bottom line, the ownership group there in Arizona is the Bidwell family. It's the worst ownership group, arguably, in the National Football League. That front office is brain dead, for lack of a better phrase. Poor decision after poor decision after poor decision after poor decision. Every year, the NFLPA report card grades come out. Who is routinely ranked 32nd in every category? The Arizona Cardinals. The Arizona Cardinals are. So bad organizations are going to bad organization, is what I would say. Remember, some people used to say the Jets are going to jet. The Cardinals are going to cardinal, is how I feel. But when you bring in a new head coach, it's supposed to represent a breath of fresh air. It's supposed to represent optimism moving forward. One, I believe that Mike LaFleur has that job because Raheem Morris didn't want it. And then two, I don't believe he did anything to earn the title of head coach. You look at the history and the resume of Mike LaFleur, he shouldn't be in the position, if we're being honest, right? I don't know if you can say that he's done enough to all of a sudden be elevated to the role of head coach. Now, he was the Rams offensive coordinator from 2023 to 2025. But before that, he was in New York with the Jets for 2 years, and the Jets suck. I call it like I see it. You know what I'm saying? This resume, not good enough to me to end up as a head coach. And then when you say stupid things at the podium, what's the old saying? You play stupid games, you win stupid prizes. You say stupid things at the podium, you get stupid rebuttals from sports talk radio hosts. I couldn't believe what the hell Mike LaFleur said at the podium earlier today. I promise you this isn't AI. Here is Mike LaFleur on the importance of 7-on-7.
2: Yeah, 7-on-7 is not real football. And one-on-ones, you will see that today. I do like one-on-one O-line, D-line play because you can at least put the five out there and then the ball snap and then it's not so much. I'll tell you the worst job in all of football, so if you guys ever get offered this, is being the quarterback in the one-on-one O-line, D-line. Because you know they're playing ball, but you're sitting back there and they're big, and not all of us are that big. So if you ever get offered that job, I highly tell you probably stay away from that one. So but you will see it today. I'm interested to see who's going to be the quarterback today. And then on the flip side, we will be doing receiver, DB, one-on-one, running back and linebacker one-on-one. Tight ends and safeties will be with receivers, DBs. We'll shorten it down to the red zone where it's ultra competitive. There's a limited route tree out there. I hate one-on-ones as much as I love receiver play. Playing at the 40-yard line, you're running crossers and there's no Buda Baker in the middle to help you out. There's no underneath coverage. To me, it's fake ball, and it's unnecessary strain that has, to me, not a lot of value in terms of what actual football looks like.
1: What a jackass. How in the hell can you come out and start this thing by saying 7-on-7 doesn't matter because it's not real football, but you're praising wide receiver versus DB one-on-ones? You ass clown. You want to talk about something that just is totally not indicative of real football? How about one-on-ones between DBs and wide receivers? It's meant for the receiver to win. There's no pass rush, pal. What are you talking about? Offensive, defensive line one-on-ones. They mean so much. It's not real football, Mike. You know why? Because when you're in a game and you're rushing the passer, the other four linemen aren't just watching. I couldn't believe it when he said that. He may have had popped one too many zins before practice this morning. What the hell, Mike LaFleur? For a dude that doesn't deserve the job in the first place, and then you should have gotten fired for hiring Nathaniel Hackett as your offensive coordinator. I mean, come on. Do better, man. Anybody out there that knows a lick about football, please back me up on what I'm saying. I don't want anyone to think, if you're tuning into the show for the first time, why is this guy really that angry over what the coach said? You're damn right. It's a walking contradiction. He literally is walking around with 2 feet in his mouth. Makes no sense what he just said. 310-840-4910. Mike LaFleur is an airhead. Who wins the AFC North, though? 310-840-4910. I also want your thoughts on this. If you've played college football, high school football, if you're a coach out there, please back me up on this. If you're going to come out of your mouth and say that 7-on-7 is not real football, please don't follow it up by saying wide receiver versus DB one-on-ones is so damn impactful. You sound like an idiot, honestly. That's the type of thing that like Coach Garvey would say. And he always catches strays. Coach Garvey out at Bethany College in West Virginia. No longer there. He's employed by somebody else stealing someone else's money. But it just is what it is. 310-840-4910 is the number. I'm going to stop blowing my head gasket right now and get to Corey in Baltimore. Corey, what's going on, man?
3: Yeah, man, I'm going to need you to stop, bro, because at this point, bro, I don't know what the hell's going on anymore. Now, man, was he on that coaching staff when he was playing flag football? Because that sounds like a whole lot of flag football, where the only ones that's doing something is the wide receiver and the QB. So that sounds a whole lot like flag.
1: I can't believe what he was talking about. I couldn't believe it, man.
3: I can, because some of these guys as head coaches, man, like I say, man, they better off being coordinators and assistants, but they giving these guys a chance, and they just throwing their fans under the bus, man. You know, Arizona got a lovely stadium out there. You know what I'm saying? I don't know. But, anywho, let's address the call that I was talking about, the Pittsburgh Steelers. You know me, I'm not even a Ravens fan, man. I'm not. But for him to sit up there and say that they got rid of the long tenure coach, didn't the Ravens get rid of that long tenure coach too?
1: Correct. So
3: if I'm not mistaken, the Ravens handed the regular season and the playoffs to them. The Ravens beat themselves in that game.
0: So what makes you think them old-ass defensive linemen and your sorry offensive linemen, and all because you got Aaron Rodgers, mm-hmm. Aaron Rodgers, who really can't throw a 30, past 30 yards. He was getting rid of the ball within, 2 seconds?
1: Yeah. It was bad last year, man. I can't even assume you can stop talking nonsense. I feel you on that one.
0: And the Ravens gave them everything on a silver platter last year. But the one team that I'm looking forward to seeing, man, is the Browns. Now you're about to see the tall monkey in the offense that should have been back in Baltimore. You know, he's about to unleash everything. And I hope they can get it together because they got a nice squad, man. So I'm just looking forward. But the Ravens, they're going to take the division. I don't care what nobody says. They're going to take the division, though. But the Browns, I got the Ravens 2 and the Browns. I got to be a number 1 and 2 in the division, man.
1: You have Ravens and Browns as 1 and 2 in the division?
0: Yeah, man.
1: You must be listening to the youngest in charge on a regular basis, brother. I feel like I'm the only man in the country that believes in the Browns.
0: I got a feeling about the Browns this year, man. I don't know what it is, man. They did some all right moves to say they're gonna they can take them damn bags off their head. You know, I just got a feeling, man.
1: Corey, I appreciate you as always, brother. You too. Doubling down on what Corey said, because I know I'm going to praise the Browns any chance I get. When you revamp your offensive line the way that they did, when you steal Elgton Jenkins away from the Packers the way that they did, sorry, Oliver, you're going to be a better football team. I think they've got a real offensive line. They got real guys at the skill position spot. I am geeked up and excited for what they could be coming up in 2026. We'll get back into the National Football League coming up in 21 minutes with our pal J.P. Acosta of CBS Sports HQ and CBSSports.com joins the program. When we come back, a couple of days away from the Major League Baseball trade deadline, Jeff Passan, ESPN insider, shooting his shot, making a massive prediction ahead of the third's deadline. We'll tell you what that prediction is. Let you hear from Jeff Passan next.
4: The NBA has reshaped in one summer. LeBron and Jaylen Brown are in Philly. Giannis is headed to Miami. Paul George is a Celtic. And that's just the Eastern Conference. Who will challenge the Knicks for the NBA crown? Westwood One Sports.
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0: here tonight for a good five, good night on Westwood One Sports Night. There you go, baby. Westwood One Sports Night with the youngest of Charles and L. Willingham. Getting up to 3 a.m. Eastern time, baby. A lot more to get to, including us getting back into the National Football League coming up in about 15 minutes. Our pal J.P. Acosta, CBS Sports HQ, CBSSports.com, going to join us as we take a spin around the NFL as we continue to get you geared up for NFL training camp. Our training camp tour continues tomorrow in the Charm City with the Baltimore Ravens as we get to check out year number one, training camp number one of the Jesse Minter era. We'll put a bookmark in the football conversation for just a hot second. We got some pseudo breaking news out of Major League Baseball. Jeff Passan, ESPN's Major League Baseball insider, with a pretty concrete statement about what he thinks is going to happen to Tigers ace Tarik Skubal.
1: And then, Jeff, you said we'd know by end of month whether Tarik Skubal will remain a Tiger. That was Skubal's last start before the deadline, so should he start packing boxes?
2: Yeah, Tarik Skubal is going to be traded. The Tigers haven't gone to teams that are interested in him and said as much at this point, but the expectation is that's going to happen within the next day or two. And frankly, everyone has been expecting it. When you see how the Tigers have played recently, and certainly their game Wednesday was a perfect encapsulation of their season, they understood that they needed to go on a really big run in order to have Tarik Skubal stick around, and they didn't do it. They're taking a healthy view of this. They understand that they have a lot of engaged teams right now. Teams that in particular are being cited by others as being the biggest threats, though, the Milwaukee Brewers, who have a tremendous farm system, and of course, Phil, the Los Angeles Dodgers, who are the favorites at this point, and frankly have been since the possibility of Tarik Skubal getting traded first surfaced a couple of months ago.
0: Can I be honest? The team that Jeff Passan mentioned last is where I want to see him go. I want to see Milwaukee continue to give a big middle finger to everybody who thinks you can't win in a small market and you can't win with a super, you know, you cannot win with a middle of the pack, bottom third payroll, man. Milwaukee continues to outkick their coverage throughout the course of this season. And if they add a elite arm like Tarik Skubal, I think it takes him over the top. I don't believe he actually gets traded, though. I know what Jeff Passan just told you. Because Detroit is only 4.5 games out of the final wild card spot in this American League, I feel like there's still enough time for them to make up some ground. Is that the right thought process? Maybe I'm totally out of bounds with it. But if I was them, that's what I'd be doing. I don't think you ever should be in a rush to get rid of a talent as elite as Skubal is. Our Major League Baseball insider on the program, Oliver Popular, wanted to give his thoughts on this. Oliver, you scout prospects across the country, pal, so nobody else is better to talk seam ball than you. When you hear Jeff Passan say that he's going to get dealt, one, do you buy it? And then where do you want to see him end up?
3: So, yeah, I do buy it. I think he's going to be gone. It's not necessarily that the Tigers don't want to compete. There's just no way I see them signing him after this year because he's going to be a free agent. He's going to probably get between $350 and $450 over the course of 10 years. There's not many teams willing to pay that. And one of those teams that's not, not many teams that are willing to pay that. And one of those teams who's not is Detroit. Also, it's a weird year in that, yes, they're only 4.5 back of a wild card spot. There's still four teams in front of them, and that doesn't even include the guys that are already in the wild card if the season were to end today. Baltimore's ahead of them, who just beat them today in a very heartbreaking way, if you saw that game. Seattle Mariners ahead of them, Minnesota Twins, Houston Astros, and two of those teams, including Cleveland, who's technically in the picture, are in the same division in the AL Central. So it's not a guarantee that they're in a position to really go for it. Mm-hmm. I think he will end up being with the Dodgers because there's only, I know, but they're the only team, one, mm-hmm. that in terms of like who would actually trade for him right now that has the money to sign him long-term mm-hmm. in free agency. And then also the depth in the farm system. Because the Dodgers, I believe, has 7 ranked in the top 100 overall in Major League Baseball. 7 prospects, which is the most of any team. Milwaukee's behind them, but Milwaukee is not exactly known for signing guys to large deals.
0: Maybe the tide's changing there. I don't know. I see what you mean.
3: They could. The last time we saw the Brewers make a huge swing at the deadline was when they signed CeCe Sabathia, way back in, I think it was 08. And then, quite literally, that offseason, he signs with the Yankees, wins the World Series in 2009. So, I just don't see it. I think it would be great for baseball if he went to Milwaukee. Tampa Bay is another small market team that's interested in him. The Atlanta Braves are interested in him. They're a bigger market team, but another team that's into him. I just think it makes too much sense with the Dodgers. I don't see anyone outbidding them.
0: It's going to be fascinating to see how this ultimately, you know, plays out. The one thing that I continue to think about as we continue to creep closer to August 3rd, in terms of all the decisions that are being kind of pondered upon in Major League Baseball, how much does this impending work stoppage impact things in terms of the decision-making process of these front offices?
3: That's TBD, because I don't really know. This is kind of a very unprecedented situation. I don't think it's going to be a full season stoppage. I don't think it's going to be a 1994 situation again, but I am curious. I think that's why Tarek Skubal, free agency wise, probably is not going to make 450. I said that as like a range. I think he'll probably get a little lower because they just don't know. And he also had the elbow surgery this season. He came back from it, obviously. It hasn't really affected him. But that is another thing to take into consideration. I do think that's going to make a difference in terms of what type of returns Detroit gets from teams. Right. I think it'll involve more small market teams because their pitch is going to be, look, we don't think we're going to re-sign him, and we don't know when we're going to play.
0: Right.
3: But, and we'll just...
0: So in turn, you think teams, you think in turn, because of the pending work stoppage, the small market teams may be a little bit more aggressive.
3: Yeah, even though I think Detroit has the leverage because they're saying, like, look, we know you're not going to sign him, and we don't know when, we don't know what's going to happen, so we want a good return as well. Mm-hmm. I do think more teams are going to put their name in the hat and say, look, we're willing to give up a little bit more because, like, we're going for it, and we don't know what's going to happen in the future. So if there's a year to go for it and you're a good small market team, Rays, this is the time.
0: Yeah. It's going to be fascinating to see how it ultimately plays out. Would love if my ex-baseball team, the Washington Nationals, well, let me not say my ex-baseball team, one half of my baseball DNA, the Los Washington Dodgers, I hope they go out and make a move. Potentially here for Mr. Skubal. Final hour of power. I can't believe we made it here. Final hour of power coming up next. JP Acosta, CBS Sports HQ, CBSSports.com, one of the best talking all things NFL. 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
1: All right, welcome back, Westwood Sports Night with the youngest of Charles Linnell Willingham, getting you up to 3 a.m. Eastern Time, final hour of power. 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You can check him out on CBS Sports HQ with his handsome mug, talking all things National Football League. J.P., what is going on, brother, man? Appreciate you making some time for us, dude.
2: Nothing much. It feels like football's finally back. We're finally getting training camp fights on the timeline. We're getting drop conversations. We're doing quarterback accuracy charts. It feels like football's really back now.
1: I am fully submerged in it, man. We had stopped one of our training camp tours we've been talking about all show long with the Washington Commanders out there in Ashburn. Day one for them. When you look at training camp overall across the National Football League, what to you is probably one of the bigger storylines going into the entire training camp?
2: I think especially for considering the Washington Commanders, I think the biggest storyline is going to be what the foundation is going to be on both sides of the ball schematically. Because you're bringing in a new offensive coordinator, David Blow, who's supposed to be bringing in more of a, I guess, Ben Johnson, Sean Payton style of offense, very different from what we've seen over the last 2 years. And then Durante Jones comes over from Minnesota, where I think he's going to have a little bit more of a Brian Flores influence, even though he's been around the league. I think that Brian Flores' defense is going to travel with him. So I think the biggest thing for training camp, especially for the Commanders, is finding out what the base and what this foundation on both sides of the ball is going to look like. You got to understand that it's going to look ugly at times. There are going to be picks. There's going to be incompletions. But I love the process of, I'd rather have you try and figure out what it is that works and what doesn't in the practices now than when we get to October and we're playing meaningful football or trying to go play meaningful football in the playoffs and now you decide to go try something. So I wouldn't put too much stock into the interceptions. I'd put a little more stock into who's getting reps where, who's getting reps with what, and how just the structure of the offense and defense looks like.
1: So we got some news out of Atlanta today, and Michael Penix announced he's going to be on the shelf for 4 more weeks, and Tua Tagovailoa currently on the shelf with some sort of back injury. It feels like that's just been the story of his career over the past several seasons. Is this a situation where we're witnessing the beginning of the end of the Michael Penix era in Atlanta? Because Tua's only expected to be out probably a week or so at max. We're talking 4 more weeks until we even see Michael Penix hit the practice field. What do you make of the quarterback competition, air quotes, right, in Atlanta?
2: If you get a phone call from an Atlanta area code, don't pick it up. It's the Falcons County to play quarterback. Do not answer that phone. But I think when it comes to Michael Penix's tenure in Atlanta, I wouldn't say that it's over, but I do think it's a little bit on shaky ground because this is a completely new regime that's coming in that did not draft him. And because the biggest availability is availability, you have to be able to stay on the field. And for Michael Penix Jr., it's unfortunate that he has been the constant. He's been on the other side of so many bad injuries that, like, he even said today, like, he's still not comfortable being in the 11-on-11, like, walkthroughs because somebody rolls into his leg. He can't really do anything. So it's just unfortunate for him. I still do think when it comes down to when he's 100%, I would start Michael Penix Jr. over Tua Tagovailoa. But now it's just about being available and getting reps in.
1: Yeah, it's going to be fascinating to see how that situation ultimately unfolds. They have kind of a contractual situation going on, too, with Bijan Robinson, as he has not been on the practice field to start him and Jahmyr Gibbs, two guys that have kind of, you know, sat things out and are kind of nicked up, quote-unquote, to start. With those two franchises in particular, I know we've had this bigger picture discussion about, you know, the overall value of the running back position. Those two dudes, I mean, to be playing a hardball at the negotiating table with arguably two of the best offensive weapons of football, we know the Falcons aren't moving forward without Bijan, and we know Detroit's not moving forward without Jahmyr Gibbs. What do you make of the contract holdup, and do you think this is kind of semantics and we'll see something done here soon?
2: I think we're kind of in a little bit of a standoff between the Falcons and the Lions to see which guy's going to break the bank for their running back first. Because you never want to be the second team. to pay your to reset the market, because then you got to go over. But I do think when it comes to paying running back to running back value, I think we've skewed a lot from them being overvalued contract wise to now being really undervalued. I mean, if you look at some of the top running back contracts in the league, they're making Wandale Robinson money. And I'm not sure about you, but I would pay Jahmyr Gibbs or Bijan Robinson $17.5 million like Wandale Robinson is getting for just how much of an impact they make on the run game and receiving game. Right. So I think that the running back spot has become a little bit undervalued when it comes to paying these guys moving forward, and especially how the run game has started to matter a lot more in recent years in the NFL. So I do think both teams get deals done. This is more just about trying to make sure you don't end up last with the ball in your hand.
1: It's very, very true. It's like a game of a musical chairs, right? You don't want to be the last person without a seat. Let's double click on the Detroit Lions here for a second, because this year to me seems so pivotal for Detroit in terms of, like, Jared Goff's cap number going to explode going into next year. You're going to have to work out potentially an extension with him. You're still feeling the impacts of losing your coordinators a year ago with no Ben Johnson and no Aaron Glenn. What are kind of, you know, your expectations for the Detroit Lions, especially when you see the injuries that they're dealing with defensively right now in the secondary?
2: I sort of view the Lions sort of how I view the 49ers last year, where, you know, they had the easiest schedule in the NFL, and I do think they're going to have one of the best, if not the best, offense in the league this upcoming season because of what I think Drew Petsing is going to bring. I think a lot of what his offense is very similar to what Dan Campbell wants to be offensively. And I think he doesn't get a lot of credit for, or doesn't get enough credit for, how much his hand is in the making of that offense. So if you say the offensive line is going to be healthy this year, which should be a solid bet with Penei Sewell moving to left, Blake Miller drafted to play their starting right tackle. I love the addition of Cade Mays at center. And now you just have an offensive line that you can actually count on for 17 games. And once you get there, you now have the ability to get the ball to all those talented guys in that offense. So I think, to me, they still can win the division because of how light their schedule is. It's going to be a fight because it's in the NFC North, and that defense still worries me a lot. But if they go the 49ers route last year and just ride that offense to 30, 35, 33 points a game, I think they can still win that division.
1: So this time of year is like built for, you know, every fan base to be super optimistic. Everybody should feel like their team has got a real shot to make an extreme leap and step forward. Is this me just getting caught up in training camp fodder, or do you really believe in this group? Caleb Williams takes the podium today and divulges that he's lost 10 to 15 pounds and that, you know, he's eating differently, sleeping differently, and he is really learning how to be a pro is what it honestly sounds like. Last year wasn't the best version of himself. It took time. It was very clunky at first offensively, but then when they hit their stride, they got it going. What are your expectations for Chicago this year right out of the chute? And am I being, like, overly bullish when I think Caleb could be, you know, an MVP candidate this year?
2: I think it's a little funny. I just said the Lions might have the best offense in the league, but I also think they're finish with the best offense in the league this year. And I think it's because of the growth that you're going to see from all the youth on that side of the ball. Yeah. Colton Loveland going into year two. You're going to get more Luther Burden snaps. Roma Dunze starting to play a little bit more. Kyle Manunga is going to be playing more. Well, and I think with Caleb Williams and what Ben Johnson and Caleb Williams have talked about this offseason, it has been talking about being more efficient in the quick game. And I think that's because they know that that's the next evolution to this offense. They were incredible at creating explosives, and Ben Johnson is one of the best in the league at hunting big plays and hunting shot plays. But to some extent, their run game was their quick game last year because Caleb Williams just didn't find the right ball placement in the short area. Now, because their center, Drew Dahlman, retired, they traded for Garrett Bradbury, and their left tackle spot very quietly still hasn't been decided because Ozzie Trapillo tore his patella tendon. He's probably not going to be available for the first half of the season. Braxton Jones might be available, but he's coming off a broken leg. And then you went out and signed Jedrick Wills, who hasn't played football in 2 years, coming from Cleveland. So I think there's a lot of questions at that left tackle spot, which might make their run game a little less efficient. But if you can trade that off by being more efficient in the quick game and short area, I think you'll still be able to keep up those explosive plays and still be able to hunt those explosives. That's the next step in Caleb Williams' growth. And if we see that this year, I mean, there's really nothing else stopping them from having the best offense in football.
1: I'm excited about it, man. I think that marriage, now that those two are on the same page, you're not going to have that, like, feeling each other out period that they had all throughout the spring and in the early portions of the summer. Now you hit the ground running and everybody, you know, is, you know, aware of the expectations that they have for one another. Getting smarter here on Westwood One Sports Night with our pal JP Acosta, CBS Sports HQ. You can check him there on the big screen talking all things National Football League. You can also read his work at CBSSports.com. I want to go to the AFC for a second. I'm going to be in Baltimore tomorrow, checking out the Ravens, year one of the Jesse Minter era. I want to focus on the offensive side of the football. The Ravens are one of those teams, man, and, you know, I hate that I'm kind of oversimplifying it, but, like, this is how I feel about them. I can give a rat's ass what they do until the postseason, right? Like, they're a group whose grade won't be complete until we see how they finish the season. Just looking at some of the schematic changes offensively under Declan Doyle, do you think they have a good enough group up front along the offensive line to have a traditional running game that can not have Lamar Jackson involved as much, be effective, you know?
2: I think on paper, it's going to be a much more physical run game. I mean, if you're looking at Vega Ioane, John Simpson, I still – Ethan Pocich, I believe, is going to be their starting center, who they just signed, who just came over from Cleveland off the injury. So that might be a little bit of a question mark. But, I mean, Ioane, Simpson, and then your tackles, Roger Rosengarten and Ronnie Stanley, that should give you a much more physical offensive line, a better communicating offensive line that should help a lot more in that run game. And as long as you really have Derrick Henry at running back, I think you're just going to have built-in games where you just mow teams down with efficiency. I think the bigger question for me is finding out who's going to be available when it comes to the snap efficiency for the passing game. Who's going to be that consistent down-to-down threat for Lamar Jackson? Is it going to be Zay Flowers, who has never really been the success rate? Like, we're going to get him the ball on third and five. He's been more of the, we're going to get him the ball on design jet sweeps, design touches, and explosive plays downfield. Rashad Bateman has also been an explosive downfield guy. Isaiah Likely was sort of their, like, they're in between. They're efficient chain mover. Can Mark Andrews find that rejuvenation back again? Do you sort of rely on some of the rookies? Elijah Surratt feels like a very needed receiver in that receiver core just for the back shoulder stuff that he does alone. Jacoby Lane has a lot of potential, rookie from USC, but I'm curious to see who steps up to be that consistent chain mover for the offense so it's not as much reliant on Lamar Jackson, please save us.
1: Yeah, we spoke about this last night. Obviously, the NFL season opens up with a rematch of the Super Bowl, Patriots and Seahawks. We're so far removed from that football game, but, like, the quarterback play in that game is god-awful, if we're being honest about it, to credit to both of the defenses. But I want to put Sam Darnold under the microscope in particular, man. He led the National Football League in turnovers last year, yet the Seattle Seahawks were able to win 14 football games. What is kind of your outlook with that group? Because you lose a lot with Clint Kubiak. You're now trying to develop a new rapport, a new relationship. I'm sure a lot of the same base principles of that offense will be the same. Do you expect him to protect the football better? And then somewhere else where he really struggled, and this has been a thing over his career, is when he was under pressure, he wasn't the same quarterback either. Do you see Darnold being able to overcome the shortcomings from 2025? And if not, do you think the Seattle can have the same success?
2: I think that he should be able to, but I'm very curious about the entire operation of it all, because the two biggest things that they were losing are the offensive brain drain from going from Clint Kubiak to Brian Flory, who I do think is a significant drop down just because we haven't seen him call plays. And then going from Kenneth Walker in the backfield to the combination of Jadarian Price when Zach Charbonnet gets healthy, and I believe Emmanuel Wilson in the backfield. So I'm curious on how much they can actually generate explosives or be snap-to-snap consistent in the run game so they're not putting as much on Sam Darnold to actually have to be the superhero for this offense.
1: Real quick, JP, one thing, if you, like, really crunch the numbers last year, there were a team that clearly wanted to run the football week in and week out, but the efficiency was not there for a large portion of the season. They really hit their stride kind of in that final 6 weeks of the season in terms of their run game. When you go back and look, why was that? And then how different is this run scheme going to be compared to what they did last year?
2: I think it's going to still have the same bones. The foundation is going to be similar when it comes to predicated on outside zone. But I do think that they're going to lose a lot when it comes to generating explosives because, you know, Kenneth Walker's not in the backfield. Right. He was a very explosive running back for them, even though sometimes he was volatile. I call him the most exciting 3-yard carry in football because you never know what's going to happen. But I do think that they're going to lose a little bit of that punch, a little bit of that explosiveness that they did not have or they're not going to have because Walker is not on the field for them. So I'm curious how they're going to go about that, but the foundation should remain the same, very predicated on the run game. You want to get bigger personnel on the field so you can get defenses in base, and then you take your shots downfield. I understand Sam Darnold led the league in turnovers. He did have 4 turnovers in one game against the Rams. That was a meltdown game, but when you're throwing the ball as far downfield as Sam Darnold, I believe he was 2nd in the NFL in yards per attempt behind Drake May. Sometimes those 50-50 passes aren't going to go your way. So I would rather him continue to be the gunslinger to hunt the explosives in the passing game and find something in the run game when it comes to snap-to-snap consistency, because I just don't know if Sam Darnold is that guy who's going to keep the offense consistent by himself without any success in the run game.
1: To be fascinating to watch, man. We know he is, even though the numbers have looked good the past couple of years, we still look at him as a quarterback that needs to be supported and insulated properly to have success. I don't see him, even at this stage of his career, being somebody that elevates others around him. One quarterback that does do that is Joe Burrow out in Cincinnati. They're a really fascinating team to me. I love adding Boye Mafe. I love adding John Allen and Dexter Lawrence to the interior of their defense. You look at all the additions they've made on this defense, including in the secondary, bringing in Brian Cook as well. Does it work in 2026? Do we finally see the Bengals have a respectable defense that gets back to being opportunistic, trying to take the football away?
2: I think. I'm hesitant. Just hesitant to say yes or no, because on paper, they did add a lot to that room. I mean, adding Boye Mafe, trading for Dexter Lawrence, obviously is the biggest move. But you also drafted Cassius Howell. You're trying to revamp your pass rush unit and add a little bit more changeups to that offense instead of the power rushers that they have. Even though Shamar Stewart just got carted off with a really ugly looking knee injury, that's going to take a hit to their pass rush. And I actually think their secondary is coming along pretty nicely. I still think they might be missing a guy, but DJ Turner's a really fun player. I like the addition of Brian Cook. Their linebacker group still might be one of the worst in the league, though. That's still the biggest issue for them. But we have seen teams sort of mask their linebacker play as long as possible and kind of lead it to really important points in the playoffs. Like the Rams do not have a very strong linebacker core, but they're able to mask it all the way up until the NFC Championship game. So if Al Golden can find the right combination to avoid his linebackers being put in the microscope, then maybe, but I don't know if they have enough talent-wise to make their weakest link at the linebacker spot not be a glaring hole.
1: It's going to be fascinating to see, man. We're going to take a trip to the AFC North next Friday when I go visit the Cleveland Browns. We will wrap up with that group. I believe we talked about them the last time we caught up. But real quick, getting your thoughts on what's happening in Cleveland. Year one of Todd Monken. I feel like I'm more bullish on them than anybody in the entire national media. Maybe I'm just totally crazy. I love what they did, revamping the offensive line, getting actual receivers and not the YMCA group they trotted out there last year. I would like to see Shedeur Sanders win the competition because I think if he's insulated – at this point, he's more talented thrower of the football than Deshaun Watson. The reports out of Cleveland today, wasn't a good day for number 4. What do you make of that quarterback competition in Cleveland, and am I too high on the Browns potentially going into 26?
2: I think the Browns are more of a, we'll come back and look at you in 2027 or 2028 as a serious contender because of how much their supporting cast or their core players are very young. I mean, Carson Schlesinger is going into his second year. Jared Verse is going into his, I believe, fourth on the defensive side of the ball. Mason Graham going into his second year. On the offensive side of the ball, Spencer Fano is going to be playing at left tackle, which still might be a little bit of an issue. I do think the idea behind drafting Fano was fine and just in terms of getting your best five available, but I do wonder about his fit at left tackle. Then Casey Concepcion and Denzel Boston probably going to be your two best receivers, and they're rookies. Quinshon Judkins is going to be a second-year player coming off a fractured ankle. Harold Fannin's a second-year player. So you're relying on so many of these young guys who have not been in important football moments in the NFL, so I don't know if they're as much ready yet, but I do like the beginnings of the core that they have on that roster. If it were me, I would start Shadur at quarterback simply because Deshaun Watson has not played good football since 2019. And I just don't think that there's a realistic, viable way for him to be a quality starter in 2026. I mean, a large part of his game is scrambling and creating plays out of structure, but he can't do that at a high level now because of the torn Achilles, because of all the injuries. And now because of that, you're finding out that his processing as a quarterback has just been completely out of whack. So unless they completely streamline that process for him, I think Shadur Sanders should be the starter, although that offense is going to look a lot different than what we've seen Todd Monken offenses look like, even going back to Georgia with Stetson Bennett. That offense is going to look very different because Shadur Sanders is not as much of a run threat. So I think this team, this Browns team, is going to be competitive. I don't know if they're going to be good, but they're going to be feisty. And they'll be a team where, like, okay, we'll come back when you get a quarterback in here. Or we'll come back in 2027, 2028. That's when winning needs to start to happen.
1: You're a Browns fan. I feel like you got to be happy with that. JP, we appreciate you making some time for us as always, brother. Let the people know where they can check you out at.
2: 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Anywhere where football is being talked about, I'm probably there talking about it. Just follow along and see what I'm doing.
1: I got JP Acosta giving us some time here on Westwood One Sports tonight. Appreciate you, JP.
2: Thank you.
3: JP Acosta, one of the absolute best when it comes to talking all things National Football League. Appreciate him locking in with us on the program. We got about a half hour left to go and a lot more to get to here on Westwood One Sports tonight. When we come back, we will reset the top story of the show. We got an update on the future of C.J. Stroud with the Texans. We'll let you hear from C.J. Stroud. We'll let you hear from Texans GM Nick Caserio coming up on the other side. Plus, we'll take your calls on who will win the AFC North coming up in 2026. That's next here on Westwood.

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0: in the program. We're up in Adam bright and early tomorrow morning for stop number two on our Westwood One Sports Night training camp tour. 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I'm just tired, guys. Don't worry. 310-840-4910 is the number. To hit us up on the talking text line. I do want to wrap up the calls on the AFC North before we let you hear from Texans GM Nick Caserio as well as Texans quarterback C.J. Stroud. So let's get back to the phones. Marcus is in Dallas wanting to check in. Marcus, who do you got coming away with the AFC North crown in 2026?
1: It's going to be the Steelers all day, man. But we got one question mark. It's yes. Mike McCarthy. Yeah. You know, the reason he left.
0: You a Steelers fan in Dallas? Good gracious. You terrible, man.
1: Well, I'm not born in Dallas. I was born even further in the woods of Texas.
0: Oh, really? Okay.
1: We don't get into that. You know what I'm saying? But anyway, I feel you. You know, I'm like Snoop. I became a Steelers fan when, you know, Mean Joe Green gave me his jersey for my coat. But anyway, Mike McCarthy, man, the decisions he made up in, you know, that's why they got rid of him in Green Bay. And if I can't remember.

0: all of them, but he had a bunch of decision-making problems going on in Dallas. If you know the Steelers, unless some miracle happens, we ain't going to blow out too many teams. You're going to have a bunch of close games. So he's going to have a bunch of good decisions or whatever he's going to have to make in a lot of games. And we got a tough schedule in the middle part of that season. So he's going to have to get off to a strong start. And I was holding my breath last year with Aaron Rodgers, just health-wise, you know. So if Aaron Rodgers go down, you know what I'm saying?
1: It's over.
0: But it's Mike McCarthy for me, you know what I'm saying, with tough decisions that he's going to have to make and prove because, you know, Dallas let him go, really. But, you know, it's some bad decisions he was making. And, you know, they won some games. But when it came down to tough decisions in games, that's where Tomlin seemed to excel, and we're going to see if Mike McCarthy can do the same.
1: We're going to see, man. Hopefully he can be the Aaron Rodgers whisperer, and that offense can be more formidable coming up in 26. I appreciate the call, man. The Pittsburgh's fascinating because I know there are a lot of Steeler fans out there across the country, one of the most well-represented fan bases in all of the National Football League. I know y'all are crazy about the black and gold. Y'all know how I feel about Pittsburgh. I never believed that Aaron Rodgers should have been brought back. But as we got beat over the head with the decision over and over and over again throughout the offseason, I've kind of warmed up to the idea of it. The most important factor in success or failure for the Pittsburgh Steelers coming up in 2026 is going to be health, man. This team, one of the older teams in the NFL, has struggled to stay healthy on offense and on defense over the past couple of years. Their health is going to be paramount. And I think if you're a Steeler fan, the reason for optimism with this group, why you should feel really good, if they are able to stay healthy, can I just read some names here? Derek Harmon, Keanu Benton, Cam Hayward, TJ Watt, Alex Highsmith, Nick Herbig. They have a plethora of guys that can get after the quarterback. It's a veteran-laden group, and I think as formidable as that pass rush is, the most exciting piece about the 26 offseason has been what Pittsburgh's added to the secondary. You bring in Jamel Dean from Tampa Bay. You get Jaquan Brisker out of Chicago from the Bears. I love everything about what the Steelers have done on defense. The question is going to be health. They're an older group. Can they stay healthy? Even if they are healthy, I don't think they ultimately win the AFC North. I believe that title goes to Lamar Action Jackson and the Baltimore Ravens. Speaking of Lamar and the Ravens, if you're just now joining us, one of the big storylines in Baltimore going into this year's training camp is the fact that he's got a new offensive coordinator, Declan Doyle. Lamar Jackson, earlier today, spoke and gave us some kind of insight on how he feels about Declan Doyle. And just from the first couple of days of Ravens camp, that has been the story. That's been the story. It's been about Declan Doyle and what he has been able to bring to that Baltimore Ravens offense. The thing that I love the most about Declan Doyle, and you'll hear Lamar Jackson speak about it here in a moment, it feels like for the first time in a long time, there's some relatability on that Baltimore Ravens offense. This is what Lamar had to say about his new offensive coordinator.
2: Challenging me each and every day, whether it's footwork, you know, rather it's just, you know, just get the ball rolling, you know, let's get to the line of scrimmage, execute at a fast tempo. You know, in the classroom, he told me that early, you know, in the classroom, it's easy for you to just get this right, but when you get up to the line of scrimmage, it's execution fast enough, you know, and I like that. Age, it doesn't mean anything because respect is respect. You know, his title is coach, so I'm going to treat him like a coach. I don't care if he's 50, 29, 28. I don't feel like I know it all. You know, even if I feel like I know something, nah, teach me. I want to see your point of view of this, you know, so it's challenging us. And that's pretty much what I want, and I feel like every player should want that. You want the coach to bring the best out of you.
1: Lamar Jackson, I don't know if, you know, there's a laundry list of players that have more pressure on them going into the 26th season than him. He is going to be under the microscope. Look, I hate to say it, and I don't want to sound overly critical or cruel. I can give a rat's ass about what Lamar Jackson and the Ravens accomplished during the regular season. They will be judged, their final grade, will be as a result of what they do in the postseason. And I believe that this could be the year that they actually get over the hump. I'm curious to see how the offensive changes and, you know, getting a more traditional running attack and marrying your play action pass game to your run looks. How does that help Lamar Jackson as a quarterback in 2026? 310-840-4910. Who wins the AFC North? John is in Chicago. What's up, John?
3: Hey, man. Real quick, though, Scooble's gone. MLB's not set up. They're not set up to help a small market team like Detroit. They're going to have to get rid of them. So sorry to see it, but that's just a reality. All right, let's talk AFC North. In last place, I've got the Browns. They still can't get out of their way. A lot of new coaches in the AFC North, and there's going to be an adjustment for all of them, and that includes the Browns. I think Stefanski was a good coach. He was just dealt terrible cards by ownership there, and they don't have a quarterback, man. They don't have weapons, even if
1: here's what I will say. I do think they have weapons. I do think they have an offensive line, and I think it'll, you know, come to light that they do have a quarterback. You know, I'm probably more bullish on the Browns than anybody across the country. So ease up on my Cleveland Browns, brother. No, I'm kidding.
3: I know, but also I was a big believer in their defensive guy, too, and he's gone. So Miles Garrett.
1: To me, I'll be honest, bro, that's the biggest loss to me, John, is the fact that, like, how not only do they miss the X's and O's expertise of Jim Schwartz, there's an attitude that he brought to that team and that entire defense. So we'll see how they're able to replace him. I appreciate the call as always, brother. Thank you for chiming in. 310-840-4910 is the number. I want to stay in the AFC and go from the AFC North to the AFC South, where the Houston Texans are fresh off of a season where they did not finish the postseason the way that they would have liked. And it's setting up for a pivotal 2026 year. They got some business to handle, though, between now and I would assume the start of the regular season. Their franchise quarterback, C.J. Stroud, officially extension eligible. The question is, will Houston commit to him long term? I believe they would be crazy as hell not to. But talking to folks around the National Football League, maybe there is some doubt on the behalf of the Houston Texans. They want to see more. Nick Caserio, Texans GM, had this to say about where things currently stand between the Texans and C.J. Stroud in these negotiations.
4: Yeah, he had a really good offseason. It's probably the best offseason he's had since he's been here. He's had a good attitude. He's been consistent. He's got the right mindset. I'd say we've definitely had productive conversations over the course of the spring. So, I mean, there's a possibility that something could come to fruition. So we'll work through it and, you know, see what happens.
1: We'll see. That's all you really can say if you're Nick Caserio. I will give a warning, though, to Nick Caserio and the Texans, and then every Texans fan that is out there listening to the program. You better pay him now before you can't afford to pay him at all. You better pay him now before the price potentially doubles, right? Fat Joe once said, yesterday's price is not today's price. If you're the Houston Texans, yes. Did C.J. Stroud totally vomit on himself in the 2025 NFL postseason? You bet your ass he did. It was disappointing to watch. But the reality is, Nico Collins was in and out of the lineup. The offensive line was in shambles. It was one of the worst rushing offenses in the NFL. I thought last year the Texans didn't do a good enough job of playing complementary football in terms of their offense, man. No balance. Play action pass game was not there and something that he could lean on. C.J. Stroud, we saw it in 2023, man. When you give him a running game and you allow him to work off a play action, I'm not even saying he's got to have some tremendous, you know, cast of weapons. He's a guy that I think makes others around him better, but he needs to have balance. That's the most important thing to me coming up in 2026 for the Houston Texans. How does David Montgomery add to the balance of this Houston Texans offense? C.J. Stroud, though, from the Inland Empire, so you know he's California cool. He's not stressing the fact that him and the Texans are going through some pretty high stakes negotiations right now.
5: I think, you know, everything has been great. I'm focused on ball, trying to do what trying to just hold my bargain down on just the football side and do what I can, you know, and what I should be doing as a quarterback of this team. So I'm letting them handle it, and seems like everything is going great. Yeah, I think pressure is part of my job, you know, so that's just something I think is part of the gig and something that I'm not, you know, naive to, but also I've learned you got to keep the main thing, and, you know, just focus on one day at a time, one play, and the football is what's got me to even having the conversation to be able to get a second contract, so I got to focus on football.
1: I told you all I used to mess with this chick where wherever she would have some sort of tragedy in her life, whenever she'd get too stressed, she'd just dye her hair a different color. It was a weird-ass bit. I thought it was strange. C.J. Stroud went from dreads to, like, this temp fade. I don't know if that's a good sign or a bad sign, but clearly he is acknowledging that change is very much needed. I expect him to come up big time for the Houston Texans in 2026 if he can bounce back and look anywhere close to what we saw during his rookie campaign. The Texans are going to represent the AFC in the Super Bowl. We go from the AFC to the NFC. The NFC South in particular. The quarterback situation currently in Atlanta is one that is honestly head-scratching. Here is where things currently stand with the Falcons. Remember, Michael Penix, season-ending ACL surgery back in November. The thought was that he was going to be ready for the first day of training camp. Well, that first day of training camp is come and gone. We got an update from Michael Penix on where he is from a health standpoint. He's not going to take the practice field, guys, for 4 more weeks. 4 more weeks. Now Tua Tagovailoa also not practicing as he's dealing with a back strain. The Falcons are in such a god-awful spot right now. And when you consider their supporting cast of Drake London, all-pro Kyle Pitts, and the best running back in the land, Bijan Robinson, this team, all it needs is a healthy quarterback with a pulse. That's it. And they'll make some noise because it's a good supporting cast. It's a good offensive line. It's an ascending defense. This is what we feared all offseason when they decided to go with two left-handed guys. If they both get hurt, you telling me there's a third left-handed quarterback out there? Hell no. Of course not. So now if you're the Atlanta Falcons, whenever Tua or Penix does come back, it's almost like you're flipping your playbook. It's crazy, man. We'll see what happens with the Atlanta Falcons coming up in 2026. But Michael Penix on the show for at least another month. All right, Denton Day going to put the show to bed for us, as he always does. D-Day, what you got for us, man?
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0: Things up on an eventful Westwood One sports night. Lynell Willingham in the chair with you once again. Going to be out of the chair for a couple of days. I won't be back with you until the weekend. Next time you'll hear from me, I'll be live out at Pittsburgh Steelers practice in Latrobe, Pennsylvania for Back Together Weekend in the National Football League. Another stop on our Westwood One Sports Night training camp tour. We end the show, though, the same way each and every night here on Westwood One Sports Night. Oliver Popular, I request that you play the tunes that make the folks become drowsy.
1: Thankfully, we've already hit that drowsy spot.
0: I've been drowsy
1: at this point
0: all
1: in
0: day.
1: The show. TSA is a tough thing for everybody. If you're a traveler going through the airport, trying to get your stuff through, it can be a little bit of a hassle. Took a crazy turn for Juvenile, R&B singer / rapper. He got caught in TSA. I don't think he's arrested for this because it's not really a crime. It's just more of a weird thing to find in the bag, but he got pulled at TSA because he was carrying cannonballs.
0: Can I ask this really stupid question?
1: Sure.
0: I thought a cannonball was like when you do when you dive off the diving bar and you go, cannonball! Splash! I didn't know it was a real thing.
1: Well, yeah, that's... Yeah, the cannonball that you do off of the dive board is based off of, like, the cannonball that was on ships hundreds of years ago, that when the Revolutionary War was taking place, they were shooting cannonballs at the British. The British were shooting cannonballs at the Americans. The cannonball's it's a big thing. It led to the gun, because they used gunpowder to fire the stone balls hundreds of feet away to impact. I mean, a cannonball could really mess you up. You get hit with a cannonball, you're probably not walking away.
0: That sounds awful. I feel so stupid, I'll be honest. And I know that's not the intention of this segment. It's not to make me feel stupid, but like, I swear I thought. Because you like get into a ball and like you're...
1: Yeah. That's cannon, what it's based off of.
0: The cannon part, I just went over my
1: and
0: head.
1: And it, you know, it makes in the pool, it makes a big splash. And if you get hit with it, your body is splashed. So,
0: which is not very good. Not very good. Well, that's awkward.
1: I don't know how he fit them. See, that's the thing, because generally when I think of cannonballs, they're very large, but he's trying to fly with five of them. They're from a Civil War fort in Alabama. He's trying to fly with five of them.
0: So they were like a souvenir, minis? Basically.
1: No, I think he copped them.
0: But like, he copped them to do what? Have them as a souvenir?
1: Yeah, I guess, yeah.
0: Hopefully.
1: Not like a, yeah, so it's a souvenir in the fact that I have them now, and I'm displaying them, not like I bought them in a gift shop.
0: One of my favorite words I used to love to say when I was a kid, when I first learned how to say it, was antique. Is that like antique?
1: And these are antiques, that's for sure.
0: Isn't that so strange how I was geeked up over that word? I loved saying antique.
1: Have you ever been antiquing before?
0: I have. I've been to the Bargain Box, Viewers Mill Road. In Maryland, it's like Twin Brook, Maryland. The Bargain Box is like I've gone thrifting with my grandma Frances. She loves antique shopping. Shout out to my grandma Frances.
1: Found some crazy things when you go antiquing.
0: Man, you never know what you're gonna find.
1: Literally, not a single time.
0: Life is like a box of chocolates. You never know what you're gonna get. Fun fact: I've only seen that movie once. Wait, dang. So was that a thing where you like hadn't seen that Tom Hanks movie?
1: Forrest Gump. Yeah.
0: The fact that I referred to it as that Tom Hanks
1: the
0: movie.
1: The Tom Hanks movie, yeah.
0: Is amazing. But no. What are you watching right now, D-Day? You finished Unreal?
1: I did finish Unreal. I'm not fully through Quarterback. I don't really care to see the Jaden injury thing. I lived it. Yeah. I don't need to necessarily see it again. I don't know what I'm watching. I'm watching Training Camp tomorrow. I'm getting another 3 hours of sleep, and I'm watching Training Camp.
0: Yeah, we're about to watch our eyelids. Appreciate Oliver Popular keeping us on track as he always does. Thank you to the super producer, Denton Day. We appreciate you on the phone as well. Big shout out to JP Acosta of CBS Sports HQ. 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

0: full swing. NFL back together weekend coming up this weekend as well. I'll be out boots on the ground in Pittsburgh for back together weekend, out in Latrobe, PA, and out at St. Vincent College. The fourth stop on our Westwood One Sports Night training camp tour, where we'll go to seven different training camps over the course of about 9 to 10 days. Our next stop is tomorrow in Baltimore with the Ravens. In lieu of that, I want to continue our division preview series, putting the AFC North under the microscope. Who is going to win a division that I think is as wide open as any in the National Football League, if I'm being honest, man? I can make the case, and I know some of you are going to say, oh, Lord, this brother's tripping. I can make the case for three out of the four teams in the division winning. I can make a case for the Steelers winning in the division. I can make a case for the Ravens. I can make a case for the Bengals. You all thought I was going to say four teams, didn't you? I know. I have been uber bullish on the Cleveland Browns, but I'm not stuck on stupid. I know I have a better chance of growing a full beard than the Browns do of winning the AFC North in 2026. And I'm a naked face mole rat. That just is what it is. But I want to start with Cleveland when talking about this AFC North, because it's the team that we talk about the most here, it feels like, on Westwood One Sports Night, because I have an affinity for this group. I think they're going to be better than what the general public is giving them credit for. The thing that's going to decide Cleveland's year in 2026 is how much productivity are they going to get out of the offense, right? We know that defense is going to be star-studded, and I love what they've done here over the last couple of days, signing some building blocks to long-term extensions. Grant Delpit put pen to paper on a 3-year, $36 million deal earlier today. We gave you the Denzel Ward news yesterday, 2 years, $62 million. So clearly, the Browns identifying some pieces that they want to move forward with long-term, but it's all going to be about the offense here when it comes to Cleveland. Our guy Tony, gosh, I always always butcher our brother's name. It's a radio host out in Cleveland from 92.3 The Fan. And his first name's not Tony. Brain fart, guys. Folks started practice today out in Cleveland is what I would say and what I wanted to get to. As far as how today went, the QB tracker out in Berea, Ohio at Browns practice. Shedeur Sanders, 16 of 19, no touchdowns, no picks. Deshaun Watson, 12 of 22, zero touchdowns, two interceptions. Every tweet I read today, is how I would put it, every tweet that I read today out of Browns practice was that Deshaun Watson was god-awful. It's calling it what it is. His ass is terrible. And we know it. I say it all the time. His talents are left on a massage table, littered across the country, different massage tables all throughout the U.S. of A. But in all reality, right, the reason why Deshaun Watson's cooked, the reason why Deshaun Watson will never be the same again is because the quarterback position, more than any other position in all of pro sports, is dependent on muscle memory. When you spend as much time on the shelf as Deshaun Watson does, and it has, and you're not getting reps, you lose the footwork. Your mechanics deteriorate, man. That is just the reality of the situation and what happens. I believe that is the case for Deshaun Watson, and he'll never be the same guy ever again throughout the course of his NFL career. Shedeur Sanders, too, is what makes this interesting. I know how I feel about Mr. Perfect Timing himself, Baby Deion, as I refer to him as. You surround him with weapons, which they have at the wide receiver spot, Denzel Boston, KC Concepcion, Isaiah Bond, Harold Fannin. You surround him with weapons like you did at the University of Colorado with, you know, LaJonte Wester and Travis Hunter and Jimmy Horn. You know what type of brother Shedeur is at the quarterback position. Man, he can sling it. He's a distributor of the football. He's accurate. He knows how to layer throws. They just got to keep him upright. And I believe they're going to be able to do that with their revamped offensive line. So Zion Johnson was one of the big free agent signings this offseason for the Cleveland Browns, breaking the bank at the guard spot. He comes in, plug and play at your left guard spot. You bring in Elgton Jenkins from the Green Bay Packers. Sorry, I was popular. Going to be very, very good for the Cleveland Browns. And I just love this time around going into training camp, the Browns are just so much more formidable on the offensive side of the football from a personnel standpoint. And a receiver core, that's cute. Y'all know how I feel about football. The game is won and lost in the trenches. I like their offensive line. I like their defensive line. They will be better than folks give them credit for. How about I make, ooh, I'm feeling it. Can I make a bold prediction here on Westwood One Sports Night? Am I allowed to do that? You're damn right I am. It's our program. I don't know if this has ever happened in the history of the NFL. I believe all four teams from the AFC North will make the AFC playoffs. I believe all four teams from the AFC North will make the postseason. There are four division winners, right? And then there are three wild cards. I believe all three wild cards come out of the North, meaning teams like either New England or Buffalo is not making the playoffs. There's only one team coming out of the AFC East. There's only going to be one team coming out of the AFC South, one team coming out of the AFC West. That's how good I think this division is. That's how good I think the Browns are. If you were to line up the Browns versus the Chargers right now, give me Cleveland. Give me Cleveland. If you were to line up the Browns versus the damn Patriots, I'd probably take the Patriots. But y'all get what I'm saying here. I'm bullish on this group. They have a real shot to exceed expectations. And here's the thing about the NFL. We know this. Injuries can change the landscape and trajectory of a season in an instant. In an instant. So let's not act like there's no scenario in which Cleveland can make the postseason coming up in 2026. I want to begin to open up the phone lines at 310-840-4910 here on Westwood One Sports Night. The very next stop on our Westwood One Sports Night training camp tour is later on today in Baltimore with the Ravens. In lieu of that, as we continue our division preview series, who wins the AFC North coming up in 2026? 310-840-4910 is the number. We took a look at the Cleveland Browns. The team that I think is got the widest variance of any team in the division is the Cincinnati Bengals. The Cincinnati Bengals, to me, I can see the Bengals going all the way to the Super Bowl. I can see the Bengals also being a 6-win team that misses the playoffs. According to our friends at the DraftKings Sportsbook, the Bengals have the second best odds to win this division at +184, right? I believe they've got a legitimate shot. The biggest thing, if you're a Bengals fan, the biggest reason for optimism that you have is that your Achilles heel over the past several years, to me, has been your defense and your pass rush in particular. You have done a lot and left no stone unturned in terms of improving that. Boye Mafe coming over from the Super Bowl champion Seattle Seahawks. Dexter Lawrence, a perennial All-Pro, coming from the Giants. Former Pro Bowl D tackle John Allen brought in by way of the Minnesota Vikings. You drafted arguably, you know, the best rusher out of the SEC last year in Cassius Howell. Like, he should be able to give you some juice. I love what you have at corner with DJ Turner. They're real, and I know it just seems like I'm just running off names here at this point, but like, the bottom line is their biggest Achilles heel last year was their front seven. They couldn't stop the run. They couldn't impact the opposing team's quarterback. I just named you four difference makers that they've added to improve this football team and to improve this defense. You can act as if you're sleep on the Bengals if you want. They got a crapper get off of the pot, shake a leg or lose one, as I like to say. How many seats in the NFL are hotter than Zach Taylor's right now, guys? Taki hot, as I like to say, en fuego, you know? If he don't win, especially early on, his ass is out of there. I'm telling you. And then this gets us to the cynical thoughts of our producer, Denton Day, who's already looking ahead at possible scenarios if things go bad this year for the Bengals, of how Joe Burrow could potentially be somewhere else. That's the other risk that I think Cincy runs here. Yeah, you want to be good. Did you want to sell tickets? You want to make money? You want to make the playoffs? More importantly, you want to keep your quarterback happy. You want to keep your quarterback happy. Joe Burrow is, what, top four, top five most talented quarterbacks in the sport right now? Yet, he hasn't played in a postseason game since when? 2022? 2023? It's been a while. It's been a while. When you have a guy like him, who's a generational talent at the position, you want to maximize the window that he has in his prime. You do. And right now, I don't think the Bengals are. I don't think the Bengals are. But this offseason, based off of what they did via free agency and the draft to improve that defense, I love where Cincinnati's headed. On the offensive side of the football for the Bengals, we know how they get down on that side. You know what I'm saying? Joe Burrow throwing to the best wide receiver duo in football, talking about Ja'Marr Chase and T. Higgins. I love it. They had some issues last year on the interior. Dylan Fairchild, Dalton Risner at guard. I'm curious to see how those two are able to handle themselves. I like this team overall, though, man. I do. And I talk about the Eagles all the time in the NFC as a team that's got just a super wide variance in terms of, you know, how their season could go. I feel the same way about the Bengals. I can see the Bengals being a 12-win team that punches their ticket to the Super Bowl. I could also see the Bengals being a 6-win team that gets his coaching staff fired at season's end. Putting the AFC North under the microscope, we'll take three stops, make three stops in the NFC North on our Westwood One Sports Night training camp tour beginning later this morning. Out in Baltimore in the Charm City, we'll go out to B-More to check out Lamar Jackson, Jesse Minter, and the Baltimore Ravens. The beginning of a new era out there in B-More on Saturday. We'll be out there for back-together weekend in the NFL for Pittsburgh Steelers training camp out in Latrobe. And then next Friday, we'll be out in Berea, Ohio, taking a up-close and personal look at the Cleveland Browns. In lieu of that, who should be the favorite to win the AFC North? 310-840-4910. The Ravens have the best odds at winning it at -112. Bengals have the second best odds at +184. The Pittsburgh Steelers have the third best odds at +510. And they're the group that I feel like internally probably feels the best about themselves. Right? Aaron Rodgers decided to come back. Yes, you moved on from Mike Tomlin. Yes, you're entering a new era under Mike McCarthy, but I think the Steelers feel like, hey, last year we got our whistle wet in terms of like showing the world, hey, you know, if we're healthy, we can be a formidable group. We are going to be a frisky team that can compete to win 9-10 games regularly. But what they did this offseason, going out and adding Michael Pittman, here was their biggest issue last year to me. That defense was legit, as they always are. They had some injuries in the secondary that kind of hampered them a little bit down the stretch. But overall, I thought the defense was really good once again. The problem with Pittsburgh is they could not create and generate explosives on the offensive side of the football. Aaron Rodgers was dead last in the NFL in terms of yards per attempt, and they pushed the ball vertically, you know, less than any other team in football. Bringing in Michael Pittman, another guy that can stretch the field vertically for you, I think is a huge, huge help if you are Aaron Rodgers in the Pittsburgh Steelers. The other sneaky brother that they brought in, rookie Jeremy Bernard out of the University of Alabama, a burner, and a guy that Aaron Rodgers has already spent a lot of time with here early on in camp. We heard from Jeremy Bernard during the mandatory minicamp talking about, you know, how Aaron Rodgers, you know, sees something in him because he's always on him. He's always critiquing him, always giving him something that he could work on. Love that the young pup appreciates that. He should have a good year as well. This supporting cast that Rodgers has, man, this supporting cast that Aaron Rodgers has between DK Metcalf, between Pat Freiermuth, and Michael Pittman and Jeremy Bernard. You bring in Rico Dowdle, who's coming in off of the best year of his career. I'm telling you, the Steelers will be a force to be reckoned with coming up in 2026. It's why I think this division has a chance to be the best in football next year. I believe all four teams have a chance to make the postseason. We may see history where the entire AFC North makes the NFL's second season and punches their ticket to the playoffs. How likely is that? Probably not. Because the Browns are the ugly stepchild in the conversation. But you know what's a lot more likely? The Steelers, Bengals, and Ravens all getting in. Just is what it is, man. It is what it is. I want to let you hear from Steelers quarterback Aaron Rodgers, because y'all know I was not a big proponent of him returning for the 2026 season. We got some more insight yesterday as to why Aaron Rodgers is back for 2026.
1: What is it? Why is this it?
2: I thought last year might be it. And then Mike got hired and I talked to the wife and she said, you can do one more year. So I said, well, let's see if it works out. And then it kind of all came together.
3: We just talked to DK earlier and he said, saying it's the last year might just be something that I said, you know, make it this year, you want to come back another year. Do you think you'll have any kind of debate or?
2: No, zero debate.
0: What are the odds that Aaron Rodgers is like pulling a Manti Te'o? We've never seen this man's wife. And I don't know what woman out there would have the patience to deal with his ass in a real deal setting. But man.
4: He brings her up all the time. He's like asking for us.
0: I know.
4: Because he is such a public figure and he's been in public relationships. Not that everyone needs to know everything about your relationship, but him in particular.
0: Didn't he date Danica Patrick?
4: What's that?
0: But didn't he date Danica Patrick?
4: Yeah, it didn't go well. And Olivia Munn. Didn't go well. And Shailene Woodley. Didn't go well.
0: He knows how to pick them, though. I guess, right?
4: Kind of. I mean, more or less, it's not, those are all attractive women. But it's just he constantly mentions the wife. And then he gets very weird when people will be like, well, let's see a picture of your wife.
0: Yeah. It is strange, man. 310-840-4910 is the number. I want you all to be getting a lot up on the phones with this. We're in Baltimore tomorrow. The next stop on our Westwood One Sports Night training camp tour. We'll take a visit to Baltimore to check out the Ravens. It's a Wednesday here on Westwood One Sports Night, so you know how we get down. Our division preview series continues. Who is most likely to win the AFC North coming up in 2026? I'll give you my official prediction, plus take your calls on it next here on Westwood One Sports Night.
5: The NBA has reshaped in one summer. LeBron and Jaylen Brown are in Philly. Giannis is headed to Miami. Paul George is a Celtic. And that's just the Eastern Conference. Who will challenge the Knicks for the NBA crown? Westwood One Sports.
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0: 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Here's Linnell Willingham.
1: Yes, indeed. You heard the big voice guy, youngest in charge, Linnell Willingham, rocking out with you as we get you up to 3 a.m. Eastern time here on Westwood One Sports Night. NFL training camp in full swing. Our training camp tour continues tomorrow in Baltimore as we pay a visit to Lamar Action Jackson and the Ravens. In lieu of that, as well as it being a Wednesday here on Westwood One Sports Night, we continue our NFL division preview series with the AFC North. Who do you think is going to win the North? 310-840-4910 is the number. You can tweet at me as well. It is at NELL_BTP. We've done a pretty decent job previewing this division. We've talked about three out of the four teams, except for the Baltimore Ravens, the group that I think is actually going to win the AFC North. I believe year one of Jesse Minter will bear the results that Ravens fans have been desperately hoping for since Lamar Jackson has come to town.

0: in the National Football League. At some point, if you're Lamar Jackson, y'all know what I like to say. You got to shake a leg or lose one. It is damn near Super Bowl or bust if you are the Baltimore Ravens. And for a team to be in year one of a new coaching regime and a new staff, to have those type of expectations, you probably think I'm crazy. No, it has everything to do with who's under center. Declan Doyle, brought in as the new offensive coordinator of the Baltimore Ravens. The number one change that I expect to see from Baltimore this time around is the physicality that I expect that rushing attack to have. I expect it to look a lot different, you know, with this wide zone run scheme. I expect it to look a lot more traditional in terms of the way that they run the football. We may see Lamar Jackson have his fewest rushing attempts ever coming up this year. I believe the QB run game is going to be a part of what they do, but I believe they're going to take a lot of the pressure off of him and lean into this big physical offensive line that they have. They brought back John Simpson, right? You draft the big kid out of Penn State, the best interior guard, or the best interior lineman, rather, in the entire 2026 class. Your tackle tandem of Ronnie Stanley and Roger Rosengarten, two big behemoths, man. They're going to be a lot more physical at the point of attack in the running game. What I'm geeked up for, though, is how Lamar benefits off of the running game. Similarly to what we're seeing in Washington with Jayden Daniels being put under center more, you know, with David Blough and trying to capitalize off the play-action pass game, I expect that to be the case with Lamar Jackson and Declan Doyle coming up here in year two. I expect their run game and their pass game to be married more than it ever has been. Lamar Jackson in 2026 will be one of the best play-action quarterbacks in all of the NFL. It just is what it is. He is going to have more play-action attempts than he's ever had. But here's the thing, like I said a moment ago, I love Lamar. I think he's got a chance to go down as the greatest quarterback of all time. Yeah, I know how bullish I am on him. But at the end of the day, if you don't perform when the lights are the brightest, it's hard for me to be able to sit up here and continue to back you. And that's what I've done with Lamar Jackson. I've given him the benefit of the doubt because I understand how much of the burden he carries for that football team. Inserting Declan Doyle is the first step to Lamar Jackson not having to be Superman. According to folks in that Ravens building, Declan Doyle is actually the one that is Superman. Lamar Action Jackson, the multi-time MVP, had this to say about his new signal caller in the Charm City.
1: Challenging me each and every day, whether it's footwork, you know, rather it's just, you know, just get the ball rolling. You know, let's get to the line of scrimmage, execute at a fast tempo. You know, in the classroom, he told me that early, you know, in the classroom, it's easy for you to just get this right, but when you get up to the line of scrimmage, it's execution fast enough, you know, and I like that. Age, it doesn't mean anything because respect is respect. You know, his title is coach, so I'm going to treat him like a coach. I don't care if he's 50, 29, 28. I don't feel like I know it all. You know, even if I feel like I know something, nah, teach me. I want to see your point of view of this. You know, so he's challenging us, and that's pretty much what I want. And I feel like every player should want that. You want the coach to bring the best out of you.
0: Lamar Jackson sounds like a dude that is geared up for a massive 2026 season. If he is able to meet the expectations that I have for him, not only will the Ravens bounce back from their poor failures last year, I think they'll be one of the best teams in the AFC. I believe the Ravens, like Vegas does, I believe the Ravens will win the AFC North. Our pals at the DraftKings Sportsbook have him with the best odds to win the division at minus 112. I believe that comes to fruition. But like I continue to say, they can win the division every year for the rest of Lamar's career if they want to. If they do not have postseason success, it's all going to be for nothing. 310-840-4910. Who is your favorite to win the AFC North? And then what does Lamar Jackson have to do this postseason to get over the hump? 310-840-4910. What does Lamar have to do during the playoffs this year to get this monkey off of his back? And I'll give you the numbers here once again if you're just joining us. 8 career playoff starts,

0: 10 touchdowns to 7 interceptions, and the sack total is risen dramatically as well. He's got to protect the football in the playoffs a lot better than he has to this point in his career. If he does, I think the Ravens have a shot to go on a legitimate run in the landscape of the AFC. 310-840-4910 is the number. Who do you have winning the AFC North coming up here during the 2026 season? 310-840-4910. Let's go to Ryan in Dallas, who's been on hold the longest, batting leadoff for us tonight here on Westwood One Sports Night. Ryan, what's going on, brother? Welcome in.
1: Yes, sir. I appreciate all of your opinions. Love it all. But you were hot on the Browns about maybe 15 minutes ago.
0: Hot on the Browns being go ahead. I'll let you continue before I cut you off. How rude of me. Go ahead.
1: No. Go ahead.
0: No, it's your floor, buddy. You go ahead.
1: Okay. Yeah, yeah. So you were hot on the Browns earlier, and then now all of a sudden we're going on the Ravens, and then the Steelers, and then the Bengals. So we're jumping all over the place. So I don't understand which opinion that you're actually going to really throw out there. And then
0: I just told you that I believe the Ravens are going to win the North. That's the opinion. That's the take that I've given here. We're previewing the entire division, pal. Who do you think is going to win the division?
1: I'll take the Bengals over that, because I think the Steelers are going to be absolute dog, because I think Aaron Rodgers is toast. And I think
0: Aaron Rodgers is cursed.
1: No, toast.
0: Oh, okay, toast. Like, okay, let's say.
1: Like being done for his career. I love him. I think he's probably a top 4 or 5 quarterback of all time.
0: You just don't see it this year with Pittsburgh. I don't either. Appreciate the call, pal. 310-840-4910 is the number. I think with this entire AFC North division, the one thing that you can never question is the toughness of this division. We know how physical and black and blue the games are between the Steelers and the Ravens. We know the physicality that the Browns are accustomed to playing with, being one of the most formidable defenses in football over the past several years. The Bengals are the only group that feels like they're a little bit soft, with a capital S. Things got chippy today at Bengals practice, and their quarterback, Joe Burrow, he was here for it.
2: But did you guys feel like you had an edge out there, or was that...
3: Number one sure had one today. Number zero did too. So those two are two of the best in the league, and they're going to be going at it every day. So whenever those guys need to get excited to get better, go ahead and do it.
2: Do you like that? Is that good, you think?
3: To an extent. When it starts to interrupt practice, not too much. But if you can maybe punch somebody in the face in about 15 to 20 seconds and then get back lined up, that's probably ideal.
0: That is probably ideal. I would agree, Joe Burrow, that is probably ideal. I think this Bengals team, the toughness element of them is kind of lacked over the past several seasons. It feels like they're all finesse is the best way that I can describe Cincinnati. Them going back to the well and being a better running team in 2026, I think will help them out as well, too. I'm a big Chase Brown fan. Chase Brown last year, while Jamar and T. Higgins were, on the shelf at times, while Burrow was on the shelf at times, Chase Brown was the consistent factor, the consistent presence, rather, of this Cincinnati Bengals offense. I expect him to have another big year coming up in 2026. I believe the Baltimore Ravens will win the AFC North. So do our friends at the DraftKings Sportsbook. They give them the best odds at -112. Who do you think wins the AFC North coming up here in 2026? 310-840-4910 is the number. We'll take a couple of different stops throughout the AFC North as we roll throughout our Westwood One Sports Night training camp tour, which continues with stop number 2 tomorrow morning in Baltimore, paying a visit to the Ravens. We'll be in Pittsburgh on Saturday paying a visit to the Steelers. And then next Friday, August the 7th, we'll be in Berea, Ohio, checking in on the Cleveland Browns. 310-840-4910 is the number. Who do you got winning the AFC North coming up here in 2026? TJ is in Michigan wanting to chime in. TJ, what's going on, man?
4: Hey, thanks for having me.
0: Yes, sir. Appreciate you chiming in.
4: Yeah, I think Lamar Jackson and the Baltimore Ravens have a clear higher ceiling than anyone in that, you know, in the region. So I think they can go for it. I think, honestly, if Lamar Jackson can, you know, take those safe throws instead of going for long shots, that they can trust their defense. And on paper, I mean, they're stronger than anyone really out there. So if they can, they can really chime in and lock in, they got more grit. I believe we might see Lamar Jackson, while he's healthy, you know, the best season he may ever have. So I have high hopes for him. I think he deserves it. Been watching this man since high school, since he did that crazy play right before going into the end zone.
0: Yes, sir.
4: And so, yeah, I would love to see him do something, you know, significant to the point where maybe he might bring a Super Bowl to Baltimore.
0: It'd be huge, man. I appreciate the call. The other piece that I have conveniently omitted about Baltimore and what their Achilles heel was last year, this Ravens defense in 2026, it did not look like your traditional Baltimore Ravens defense. They couldn't get after the passer consistently. There were major, major issues for that group in the secondary. And they were, you know, battered by injury. This offseason, they've gotten, some really good news when it comes to their defense. They got some really good news earlier this afternoon as well. It's Justin Madubuike not going to be on the physically unable to perform list. He's ready to go and practice for the first time since week two of last year. So getting him back in the fold, I think it's going to be huge. As much as we talk about Lamar Jackson and the Ravens offense, I do believe their defense is the determining factor for their success coming up in 2026. Last year, what were they ranked? What, 24th in the NFL in terms of yards per game allowed? And then the thing that I go back to over the course of my lifetime, I'm 28 years of age, right? Over my entire life, the Ravens have always had a pass rush. Always had a pass rush. Last year, they didn't. And it had a lot to do with Madubuike not being in the lineup. You get him back, you make the trade to acquire Trey Hendrickson. You got Travis Jones coming back. You got year two of Mike Green. They're cooking with gas when it comes to their pass rush. I believe the Ravens defense will be much improved coming up in 2026. And if they are, this could be the year that they finally get over the hump. Dan is in New Jersey wanting to chime in on the AFC North. Dan, what you got for us, man?
5: Hey, now, how you doing, brother?
0: Doing good, brother. Appreciate you chiming in, man.
5: All right, so first, I'm just going to say I'm a Steeler fan, but this is completely unbiased. I want to run through the whole division because you have real quick. All right. One, I'm never going to believe in the Browns. I think they're between them and the Jets are two of the most disorganized, dysfunctional franchises ever. So I just can never believe in them. Lamar, yes, what Lamar has to do to get the monkey off his back, he has to at least bring them to a Super Bowl and play well in that Super Bowl. Mm-hmm. It's without a doubt. Like, that's what has to happen because no one's going to believe in them until at least gets them there. I personally believe the Bengals are the best team in this division. Okay. I think they're going to actually my Super Bowl pick going there with the Eagles.
0: Wow. Okay.
5: I believe
0: so you got Eagles, yeah, Bengals in the Super Bowl is what you're saying.
5: Yeah, that was my pick.
0: Okay.
5: But I want to give you my take on the Steelers.
0: Yes, sir.
5: One, nobody cares about Aaron Rodgers' wife. Who cares if she exists? I don't even care about this man. All right. I don't know why nobody really talked about this or brought this up last year. If you remember in that playoff game last year, at the end of the game, when the game was over, this man took himself out of the game.
0: Hold on, pal. Dan, he was getting his ass handed to him. Getting broken in half.
5: That's fine. But he got him in that mess, right?
0: That's true.
5: So let me tell you something. Mm-hmm. Can you tell me, or can I ask you something? Can you tell me the last time you saw a starting quarterback, a legit starting quarterback in this league, in a playoff game that is losing, that leaves the game due to non-injury at the end of the game?
0: Just checking himself out.
5: Everybody else take their licks with everybody else.
0: Yeah.
5: I'm sorry.
0: It's abnormal. And I'm glad you double-clicked on it. It highlights it perfectly. I'm going to let you run, Dan, because we're up against the clock. I appreciate you as always, man. 310-840-4910. Taking your calls on the AFC North, the division that can be one of the most competitive in all of the National Football League coming up in 2026. I've got the Baltimore Ravens ending up on top and winning that division. I also think Lamar Jackson gets over his postseason bugaboos coming up in 2026. What say you? 310-840-4910. Who do you got winning the AFC North? We'll take your calls on that. Plus, one of the newest head coaches in the NFL, Mike LaFleur, put his foot in his mouth. How? We'll let you hear from him next here on Western World Sports Night.
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0: Willingham rocking out with you as we get you up to 3 a.m. Eastern time here on Westwood One Sports Tonight. Our Westwood One Sports Tonight training camp tour continues later on this morning out in the Charm City, taking a visit to Baltimore, Maryland to go hang out with the dummies. Some of you are probably thinking, what? Do you think that the people of Baltimore are lower on the IQ scale? No, America. That is not what I mean. If you're from Baltimore, you probably take it as a compliment, me calling you a dummy. What it is, stupid. So quick story time. I went to Bethany College. I tell you all the time, my terrible Division III. They recruited so many kids from Baltimore. And that was my first real exposure to Baltimoreans. And that's what they are. They're their own like genre of people. Talk about Baltimoreans. Everybody from Baltimore has got like a lighter attached to their belt buckle. It's like the weirdest bit ever. Just ready to light a cigarette at any given moment. They all wear like big baggy jean shorts. They're Bamas out in Baltimore. Let's be honest. That's how I describe a Baltimore brother when I was growing up. Y'all just Bamas. But I've grown to love y'all, man. Based off of the folks I went to college with. Could you imagine you're like meeting a new teammate and he goes, what it is, stupid? What's up with your dumb ass? What, brother? Why are you talking to me this way? But I realized that is how they show their endearment out in Baltimore. Speaking of the Ravens, like I said, we'll be out there boots on the ground for Ravens training camp tomorrow. We'll get a one-on-one exclusive with Ravens Pro Bowl wideout Zay Flowers, which you can only catch on YouTube. So make sure you subscribe to Westwood One Sports Tonight on YouTube. Enough of me yapping. Let me get to your calls, baby. 310-840-4910. Who is going to win the AFC North? According to our pals at the DraftKings Sportsbook, the Baltimore Ravens have the best odds to win it at minus 112. Bengals second best odds at plus 184. Steelers third best odds at plus 510. And then the Browns a long shot at plus 2100. I think the Ravens are going to bounce back in a major way and win that division coming up in 2026. I also believe Lamar Jackson gets over his postseason woes coming up in 2026 as well. Am I crazy? Who do you got winning the division, and will Lamar Jackson get over the hump this year? 310-840-4910. Jim out in Indiana wanting to chime in. Jimbo, what's going on, partner?
1: You're taking my call.
0: Yes, sir. What's going on, man?
1: I liked your hot take earlier in the night.
0: Texans? About all four teams? Oh, you're talking about the Texans. Okay.
1: Yeah. You said something about all four teams making it in the North.
0: I think that could be a real possibility, Jim. You know what that would mean, though? That would mean only one team would come out of the AFC South, and I think that team would be the Houston Texans.
1: I like them and Jacksonville.
0: Okay.
1: So I'm going to go with the Bengals to win the division.
0: Okay.
1: And the Steelers to get in the wild card.
0: Real quick before we let you go, how do you see Lamar Jackson faring this postseason? Does he bounce back or not?
1: I'm waiting on your call tomorrow. That's going to be awesome.
0: I appreciate you, man. 310-840-4910. Y'all never cease to amaze me here on this program. Y'all are just bubbly, amazing people. 310-840-4910. Before we get back to the phones, relative to Lamar Jackson, real quick, just to double click on what we're talking about in terms of his lack of postseason success. When we talk about why the Ravens have an advance in the playoffs, obviously it's easy to put Lamar's numbers under the microscope. Clearly he is just a totally different quarterback in the regular season and in the postseason. The other thing I think you got to do too is, I mean, Todd Monken, what was it, 2024? The way that they self-sabotaged themselves in 24 by just not throwing the football or not running, not being balanced enough, rather, in that postseason game, not handing it off and running it after having just so much success in that game and throughout the season as a rushing team. I don't know if you can put all of the postseason woes on Lamar. Todd Monken wears some of it for what happened in 2024 as well. 310-840-4910. Ryan is in Columbus wanting to check in. Ryan, what's going on, man? Welcome in to Westwood One Sports Tonight. What you got for us?
2: Thanks for taking my call.
0: Yes, sir.
2: I'm a Steeler fan. I think it's going to be the Ravens. I like Jesse Minter a lot as their head coach. Hopefully that gets their stuff together on defense. But I will say, as a fan of the Steelers, don't sleep on them. I think one thing that doesn't really get talked about as much with McCarthy is his hires. And I think that was something that Tomlin kind of held the team back with. I questioned some of his hires, especially for the offensive side of the ball. Mm-hmm. And I wasn't much of a fan of Terrell Austin for the defense. So I think some of the hires he had, Patrick Graham, I think will be interesting. One of his big strengths, at least, was adapting, which doesn't say much, but...
0: Well, he didn't have no talent in Vegas. So he had to adapt. So I think that's why they used that to describe him. But
2: yeah, I mean, from what he had in Vegas, I mean, outside Max Crosby,
0: he made a dollar out of 15 cents is the best way that I will put it, man. And I think that's a good point. I do feel like he's going to be able to maximize the personnel that Pittsburgh has on defense. I appreciate the call as always, brother. 310-840-4910 is the number here on Westwood One Sports Night. I believe the Baltimore Ravens are going to walk away the champs of the AFC North coming up in 2026. What say you? 310-840-4910 is the number. We'll take your calls on who is going to win the AFC North. Plus, we got a bunch of other things to get to coming up here in this 1 a.m. hour on the East Coast as well. As promised, I'll let you hear the ridiculous comments made from new Cardinals head coach Mike LaFleur. Plus, we will recap Commanders practice from earlier this morning. Myself, Denton Day, out there, boots on the ground for practice number one of a pivotal year number three for the Washington Commanders. We'll also be joined in this 1 a.m. hour by Commanders Pro Bowl safety and special teamer Jeremy Reeves, as he gave us an exclusive here on Westwood One Sports Night. So much to get to. So much to look forward to as we get ready to enter the 1 a.m. hour on the East Coast. We'll preview the Commanders and let you hear from Mike LaFleur next.
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0: transparency, the lyrics to this instrumental, I don't know if anyone out there is familiar with the song. The only reason I know it is it's because it's on the Madden NFL 2026 soundtrack, and the lyrics are like, dip it, and that's all he says for like 3 minutes. Fire beat, though. 310-840-4910. Taking your calls on who you think wins the AFC North. I've drawn my line in the sand. I think it's going to be Lamar Jackson and the Baltimore Ravens. I also believe that all four teams out of the AFC North will make the postseason. Yes, including the Cleveland Browns. It'll be something that's never happened in the history of the NFL. And it's a bad sign if you're, you know, a fan of maybe like the Patriots, or you're a fan of the Chargers, or a fan of the Broncos. Because look, a lot of these divisions in the AFC have multiple teams that have a real shot. They can make an argument to say, hey, we're the best. But I think this North, the toughness of this division, I think their schedules will also help them out, man. And I think the Browns are going to outkick their coverage and exceed expectations coming up here in 2026. We continue our training camp tour tomorrow. I got to stop saying tomorrow. Later on this morning in Baltimore with the Ravens, paying a visit to Lamar Action Jackson and company. In lieu of that, we asked you, who do you think is going to win the AFC North? 310-840-4910. We also had stop one of the training camp tour today. We were out in Ashburn, Virginia, looking at the 2026 Washington Commanders. They're going into a pivotal year number three under Jaden Daniels, Dan Quinn, and Adam Peters. We started off the show talking about the potential contract controversy between C.J. Stroud and the Houston Texans. I believe they should pay him right now because the price only goes up if you wait. And next offseason, Jaden Daniels, Caleb Williams, Drake May, Bo Nix, all extension eligible. Another reason why year number three is so pivotal for Jaden Daniels. Throughout the spring, right, I got to follow this group as well, but it's different when you're on the practice field in training camp. It's different when it's camp time rather than OTAs. I think the OTAs and the mandatory mini camp, and this is for every program across the National Football League, I think OTAs and mandatory mini camp are traditionally about honing in and focusing on individual skills, right? When it comes to training camp, I think at that point, the team becomes the priority. I think at that point, the team becomes what's most important. A couple observations I had from today's session, the thing that jumps out right off of the rip to me. Last year, I was out there, boots on the ground, for practice number one of Commanders camp. This year's first practice compared to last year's first practice, it is literally a night and day difference. If you're watching us on YouTube, you can do so by searching Westwood One Sports Night. You know the graphic that we have up for this show. It is me with a temp fade. Drastically different than me with a 1.5 wave cut. The practice is drastically different last year to this year for the Commanders as well. Last year's opening session went for about 45 minutes, and it was like a glorified walkthrough. Today, they went damn near 2 hours. A lot of good on good, meaning they were doing a lot of competitive periods. And when you think about where the Commanders want to get to in 2026, having more competitive practice periods, competing more in practice, I think only makes you better. That is the name of the game when it comes to training camp for the Commanders. It's going to be competition. You got to compete. Y'all know how I get down. I want the damn lunch ladies competing for who's got the juiciest sirloin. I want the damn janitors competing for who mops the floor the best. You got to compete. Heavy levels of competition today out at Commanders practice. We've talked about this all offseason as well. New offensive coordinator in David Blau. New defensive coordinator in Durante Jones. On day one of camp, it should have been to the surprise of nobody. The defense further ahead than where the offense is. The competitive period that we saw today in Washington was a lot of red zone work, starting offense versus the starting defense, and the starting defense routinely got the better of the Commanders' offense. Now, the number one thing that stood out from those, you know, good-on-good competitive periods is why Washington's offense struggled. One of the big talking points all offseason has been, well, can they get another pass-catching threat in there at the wide receiver spot opposite Terry McLaurin? When the first team offense went against the first team defense on the goal line in the red zone, when it's a more condensed, tight space, really sticky coverage on the back end. Plastering receivers, forcing Jaden Daniels to routinely hold on to the football. He would have been sacked three or four times throughout today's session in a row at a point in time. You know what I'm saying? So, and this isn't an indictment on Jaden Daniels and the offense. It's just a byproduct of where both sides of the football are at on day one of camp. Traditionally, throughout training camp, and this is in the NFL level, at the college level, at the high school level, in camp, the defense is going to be ahead and it's going to be able to play faster. That's just the way that it works. A lot less thinking on that side of the football, especially when you're installing a new scheme. But Washington's offense struggled today. Jaden Daniels, the best way that I would describe him, is erratic, right? Describe him as erratic. And I think the thing that stood out and what I was most, you know, I'm trying to find the right adjective here before I get canceled in Commander's land. The thing that stood out the most about Jaden Daniels today was him being forced to hold on to the football. And when he was able to throw the ball on time in the early portions of practice, he was a little bit inaccurate. An issue that plagued him at times during his limited sample size in 2026. But the reality is, I don't think the Commanders have anything to worry about on the offensive side when it comes to Jaden Daniels. I don't. I believe that as camp progresses, as the season progresses, as his mastery of the offense improves, he will get better. He will look better. Bottom line. And here's the thing. Training camp is what? 5-6 weeks? Something like that? You're going to have a bad practice or two. That's just what it is. It's the nature of the beast. What I can't stand, and now I'm getting personal here, what I can't stand about the Commanders fan base, and I'm a part of it, you see my damn background, if you're looking on YouTube, is with Jaden Daniels, it's almost like there's been this mama's boy syndrome that's been created. And that's no pun intended. I have no issue with the relationship he had with his mom. I love how involved she is. But y'all fans, you say anything objectively critical about Jaden Daniels, and it's like committing a war crime. You would think I got a damn bomb strapped to my chest. That's how some of you act. You can be critical of the franchise quarterback while also believing he's the guy moving forward and is the future. Just my thoughts on it. The defense, though, for Washington, that side of the football will make or break what the team is coming up in 2026. It just will, man. Adafe Owe was the big free agent signing that Washington brought in by way of the LA Chargers. And he's the perfect type of free agent. The reality is, y'all know, you don't really have elite talent hit free agency anymore, right? Because teams got the franchise tag and they can lock them up long term. Good players don't hit free agency. If you're going to go out and spend a big bag in free agency, I've got kind of like a checklist that it's some boxes that you got to check off. Adafe Owe checks every box. Ascending player. When you think about the age and you look at the productivity from a stack standpoint, he's getting better year in and year out. You now give him an opportunity here in Washington where you can play a majority of the snaps, and now you're not paying him for what he's done. You're paying him for what he ultimately could be. He nearly picked off Jaden Daniels today, and just you felt his impact, man. He's one of those dudes that gets off of the bus looking like an all-pro. Who knows just how good he will be coming up in 2026 for the Washington Commanders. He stood out, and the entire secondary stood out today as well, man, including Washington Commanders safety, Jeremy Reeves, somebody that is very near and dear to my heart. I love what he brings to the table from a competition standpoint. I love the way that he approaches the game. He is real deal of an individual as there is, man. His story is awesome. A guy that's been, you know, cut multiple times, was signed into the NFL as an undrafted free agent, and he has made the most of his opportunity in the National Football League. He absolutely has, man. I love everything that we've gotten out of Jeremy Reeves. We got the chance to catch up with Commander safety Jeremy Reeves after practice. If you missed any of that conversation, we encourage you to search Westwood One Sports Night on YouTube, a part of our YouTube exclusive content here on Westwood One Sports Night, as we continue to bring you that all throughout NFL training camp. But my big takeaways from Ashburn this morning: good start for day one of practice for the Commanders, because that defense is going to make or break the 2026 Washington Commanders. 310-840-4910 is the number. If you're just now joining us, it is a Wednesday here on Westwood One Sports Night, so we continue our division preview series with the AFC North. Who wins the AFC North and why? 310-840-4910. I've got Lamar and the Ravens. What say you? Troy is in Pittsburgh. What's going on, Troy?
1: What's up, man? How you doing?
0: Doing good, brother. Appreciate you chiming in.
1: So in terms of AFC North football,
0: yes, sir.
1: I just, on the Ravens, I only see three people that scare me. Outside of Lamar, Derek, and Kyle Hamilton, I don't even know if I can name someone on that team that brings anything to the table except for them three.
0: How about Trey Hendrickson, who's been one of the NFL's best pass rushers over the past 5 years? Does he ring a bell? Does that name ring a bell for you?
1: I mean, new site, new coach, new defensive team.
0: Bias Steeler alert. Come on, pal.
1: I mean,
0: do you really believe what you're saying right now?
1: If I'm picking the team, I'm picking the Bengals. So I am being objective.
0: Bias Bengal alert. No, I'm kidding.
1: I can't look at the Ravens, and you can't tell me that with a new coach that's unproven, with a team that has slacked in the division lately, past couple of years, with a quarterback that, frankly, shows up when he wants to and other times doesn't. I just don't see the Ravens being able to put together a whole season. And outside of that, I feel like the Ravens are always the most unhealthy team in the AFC.
0: Last year, they got crushed by injury. Your point relative to last year.
1: By injuries.
0: I think there's definitely some merit to that.
1: It just doesn't seem like the sense of urgency inside the AFC North. If I'm going to put a team that is least urgent of what's going on right now, I'm putting the Ravens at the bottom of that list.
0: Even though they went out and made a massive swing for a pass rusher in Trey Hendrickson?
1: Well, the Steelers, you know, got rid of a 18-year head coach, went out and signed a true number two wide receiver, probably a top five number two wide receiver in the league this year. Got Patrick Graham on defense to switch up that scheme and got Terrell Austin out of there.
0: I love everything that the Steelers did. The bottom line is, the Ravens have the most talented player in the division, talking about Lamar Jackson. I appreciate the call. Here's the thing on Pittsburgh. I'm bullish on that group. I am. I have questions about Aaron Rodgers. And can you blame me? You know what I'm saying? The brother's old. And last year was dead last in the NFL in yards per attempt. They would not push the ball vertically. You can't win like that in 2026. I don't know how that changes coming up here during the regular season. 310-840-4910 is the number here on Westwood One Sports Night. Who wins the AFC North? Bruce out in L.A. wanting to chime in. What's going on, Bruce?
2: Hey, Linnell, how are you doing?
0: I am good.
2: Before I get to the AFC North, I just want one small categorization is that you were mentioning that the no division had ever put four teams in the playoffs. Unfortunately, Linnell, turn on your computer to 1994 when there was a different playoff format. It was the NFC Central at that time, which is exactly the same as the NFC North. All four teams made the playoffs that year. The Vikings finished 10-6, and the other three teams finished 9-7. And they all four of them made the playoffs. So it's happened once before, but under a different playoff format. Can you see that?
0: So I'll correct myself. It will happen for the first time under the current format. We'll see four teams make it from a division. No, I appreciate the correction, though. Look, you always chime in and correct us here on the program, brother. So we appreciate you. Who do you think wins the division?
2: Very quickly, Linnell, regarding the AFC North this year, mm-hmm. I agree with you that it's completely wide open. But Linnell, if you look back to the history of the National Football League in the last 50 years mm-hmm. and just going through every single year, almost every division, there are exceptions, you can cite me many exceptions, but almost every division is wide open every year. So that's just the nature of it. Many teams that make the championship games don't even make the playoffs the next year if you look back through history. So I agree it's wide open. I have no prediction myself personally, but the divisions are wide open almost every year. Sure, there's exceptions. New England dominated for many years in one division. Buffalo has taken over that, and there, you can find the exceptions. But if you go through 8 divisions, and it used to be 6 divisions, for 50 years, you'll see most years, most divisions are wide open.
0: I appreciate the call, as always, brother. 310-840-4910 is the number. Before we get out of this 1 a.m. hour on the East Coast, I will let you hear from ESPN MLB insider Jeff Passan. He's got a pretty strong take on something that's going to happen here coming up at the deadline.
3: He said the 93 NFC Central?
0: 94.
3: He said 94? Okay, 94. I got to look that up because I was struggling seeing that.
0: I just, it's still a crazy feat for one. And I'm wondering, But how would that be possible if at that point in time, there was only 2 wild cards?
3: There was only 3 divisions.
0: Division. Oh.
3: Yeah, so in the current format with a 4-division league, it's never happened before. But in a previous format where there was only 3, so you got 3 wild cards, that's how it happened.
0: Rob is in Connecticut wanting to check in with us. What's going on, Rob?
4: What's up, Linnell? How you doing? Wow, how you doing, Linnell? That was a lot of information to take in with that last caller, my friend.
0: Bruce is a brainiac, man. That's what we're going to start calling Bruce the Brainiac.
4: Man. Oh, man. Listen, it's good to catch up with you. I'm one of your biggest fans. You know that because I'm a big sports talk radio person because I am legally blind, so I rely on you guys to be my eyes. So it's always great catching up with you. I appreciate you. You always bring it. So you're one of my favorites right now. So I'm done. I'm kissing your butt. So listen, what I wanted to say is, first off, I'm very aware of the fact that Connecticut does not have a NFL team, thanks to Captain Obvious on Sunday. And as far as the NFC, I mean, the AFC North, I'm taking the Bengals. I think Joe Cool is going to be on a mission this year. But listen, I'm not taking anything away from the Ravens at all because Lamar Jackson is a beast. He scares me. Now, I'm a Bills fan, and this is coming from a Bills fan. I'm a football fan in general. But Lamar Jackson just needs to stay out of his own head, play his game, and stay healthy. And he'll be all right. I like Lamar, but it's going to come down to Cincinnati and the Ravens, I feel. So with that being said, Linnell, it's always a great time to catch up with you and enjoy the rest of your evening. I'm glad you got a chance to check out your Washington Commanders. Indeed, and you know what? Jaden Daniels will come through. Give him some time.
0: I hope so, man. I appreciate you as always, Rob. 310-840-4910. It is a Wednesday night edition of Westwood One Sports Night, so we bring you the second installment of our NFL Division Preview Series. Last week, we previewed the NFC East. This week, we preview the AFC North. According to our friends at the DraftKings Sportsbook, the Ravens have the best odds to win the division. Will they win the division? Your calls on that, plus new head coach in Arizona, Mike LaFleur, put his foot in his mouth during his first week of training camp. We'll let you hear from Mike LaFleur next here on Westwood One Sports Night.
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you up to 3 a.m. Eastern time. Coming up in about 20 minutes, breaking news out of Major League Baseball as ESPN's MLB insider Jeff Passan shooting a shot, making a major prediction ahead of August 3rd's Major League Baseball trade deadline. We'll let you hear from Jeff Passan coming up in

0: minutes. 310-840-4910 as we continue to take your calls on who you think wins the AFC North. After your calls, we'll let you hear from Cardinals head coach Mike LaFleur. You'll damn sure want to stick around for that. You're not going to believe what he said at the podium. We promise you the audio that we're going to play you is not artificial intelligence. Tim calling out of San Francisco, wanting to check in. Tim, welcome into Westwood One Sports Night, man. What you got?
1: Thanks for having me.
0: Yes, sir, man. Appreciate you checking in.
1: Hey, you guys talking AFC North. I'm on a road trip home, and I love it. So that's my favorite division. I think it's arguably one of the toughest divisions of football year in and year out. You know, I think the prior caller made a good comment. I think Joe Burrow is going to come back with a pissed off chip on his shoulder. I think he's ready to step it up. But I don't know if he has the weapons to go after the top two contenders, which is always going to be the Ravens and the Steelers. And, you know, I definitely didn't agree with no one on the Ravens scares me. They all
0: scare
1: me.
0: That was crazy, yeah.
1: I want no parts of that, but I think that everybody knows the thorn in their side has always been the Steelers, no matter what condition their team is in. Now, do we have, with the first year, Mike McCarthy and Aaron Rodgers, you know, rekindling, do we have something? I think we have something that will win that division, but I think it's going to be, you know, a stink show after that in the playoffs, kind of like it was last year, where, you know, I think the Steelers really are in a rebuilding era, but they're going to keep being a PIA for the Ravens no matter what. So I think it's really going to come down to, you know, the Ravens and the Steelers like it always does. Joe Cool's going to throw his hat in the ring, but I think he's going to come up a little bit short. But I think time in and time out, the AFC North is the hardest division in football, and usually whoever comes out of there is going to give a good run in the playoffs.
0: So let me push back on something that you said, because I agree. Under Mike Tomlin, the Steelers had the Ravens' number and was the best defense in terms of containing Lamar Jackson. Now that Mike Tomlin is no longer in the fold, do the Pittsburgh Steelers still have their number?
1: I think for a few more seasons. This is the same thing with Mike Tomlin taking over. He took over a Super Bowl team. It's not a big stretch to see him go to the Super Bowl. I don't really think that under Mike McCarthy, there may be some scheme change, but we still have a lot of the same personnel, and they still have a real salty taste in their mouth in general about Baltimore. You know, I was explaining to a friend of mine who I was getting into football this year.
0: Baltimore, I appreciate the call, brother. Baltimore gifted you guys a playoff berth last year with Tyler Loop shanking the field goal. Like, the Steelers shouldn't even have made the playoffs last year, if we're being, you know, honest and transparent about it. But it's going to be a fascinating division for sure, man. Probably the most competitive division in the NFL going into 2026. I don't believe that Cleveland is a bottom feeder the way that the rest of you do. I think every division's got a bottom feeder. I think the Cardinals are going to be piss poor. I think the Tennessee Titans got a shot to be really, really bad. I think the Las Vegas Raiders got a shot to be really, really bad. I feel the same way about the Dolphins in that AFC East. I feel the way about the Giants in the NFC East. So we'll see ultimately what happens here. Speaking of the Cardinals, I wanted to get to Mike LaFleur. First and foremost, Mike LaFleur, when I saw that he hired Nathaniel Hackett as his offensive coordinator, I immediately knew that what's going on in Arizona is a joke. Bottom line, the ownership group there in Arizona, it's the Bidwell family. It's the worst ownership group, arguably, in the National Football League. That front office is brain dead, for lack of a better phrase. Poor decision after poor decision after poor decision after poor decision. Every year, the NFLPA report card grades come out. Who is routinely ranked 32nd in every category? The Arizona Cardinals. The Arizona Cardinals are. So bad organizations are going to bad organization, is what I would say. Remember, some people used to say the Jets are going to jet. The Cardinals are going to cardinal, is how I feel. But when you bring in

0: a new head coach, it's supposed to represent a breath of fresh air. It's supposed to represent optimism moving forward. One, I believe that Mike LaFleur has that job because Raheem Morris didn't want it. And then two, I don't believe he did anything to earn the title of head coach. You look at the history and the resume of Mike LaFleur. He shouldn't be in the position. If we're being honest, right? I don't know if you can say that he's done enough to all of a sudden be elevated to the role of head coach. Now, he was the Rams offensive coordinator from 2023 to 2025. But before that, he was in New York with the Jets for 2 years, and the Jets suck. I call it like I see it. You know what I'm saying? This resume, not good enough to me to end up as a head coach. And then when you say stupid things at the podium, what's the old saying? You play stupid games, you win stupid prizes. You say stupid things at the podium, you get stupid rebuttals from sports talk radio hosts. I couldn't believe what the hell Mike LaFleur said at the podium earlier today. I promise you this isn't AI. Here is Mike LaFleur on the importance of 7-on-7.
1: Yeah, 7-on-7 is not real football. And one-on-ones, you will see that today. I do like one-on-one O-line, D-line play because you can at least put the five out there and then the ball snap and then it's not so much. I'll tell you the worst job in all of football, so if you guys ever get offered this, is being the quarterback in the one-on-one O-line, D-line. Because you know, they're playing ball, but you're sitting back there and they're big and not all of us are that big. So if you ever get offered that job, I highly tell you probably stay away from that one. So, but you will see it today. I'm interested to see who's going to be the quarterback today. And then on the flip side, we will be doing receiver DB one-on-one, running back and linebacker one-on-one, tight ends and safeties will be with receivers DBs. We'll shorten it down to the red zone where it's ultra competitive. There's a limited route tree out there. I hate one-on-ones as much as I love receiver play, playing at the 40-yard line. You're running crossers and there's no Buda Baker in the middle to help you out. There's no underneath coverage. To me, it's fake ball, and it's unnecessary strain that has, to me, not a lot of value in terms of what actual football looks like.
0: What a jackass. How in the hell can you come out and start this thing by saying 7-on-7 doesn't matter because it's not real football, but you're praising wide receiver versus DB one-on-ones? You ass clown. You want to talk about something that just is totally not indicative of real football? How about one-on-ones between DBs and wide receivers? It's meant for the receiver to win. There's no pass rush, pal. What are you talking about? Offensive, defensive line one-on-ones. They mean so much. It's not real football, Mike. You know why? Because when you're in a game and you're rushing the passer, the other four linemen aren't just watching. I couldn't believe it when he said that. He may have had popped one too many zins before practice this morning. What the hell, Mike LaFleur? For a dude that doesn't deserve the job in the first place, and then you should have gotten fired for hiring Nathaniel Hackett as your offensive coordinator. I mean, come on. Do better, man. Anybody out there that knows a lick about football, please back me up on what I'm saying. I don't want anyone to think, if you're tuning into the show for the first time, why is this guy really that angry over what the coach said? You're damn right. It's a walking contradiction. He literally is walking around with 2 feet in his mouth. Makes no sense what he just said. 310-840-4910. Mike LaFleur is an airhead. Who wins the AFC North, though? 310-840-4910. I also want your thoughts on this. If you played college football, high school football, if you're a coach out there, please back me up on this. If you're going to come out of your mouth and say that 7-on-7 is not real football, please don't follow it up by saying wide receiver versus DB one-on-ones is so damn impactful. You sound like an idiot, honestly. That's the type of thing that like Coach Garvey would say. And he always catches strays. Coach Garvey out at Bethany College in West Virginia. No longer there. He's employed by somebody else stealing someone else's money. But it just It just is what it is. 310-840-4910 is the number. I'm going to stop blowing my head gasket right now and get to Corey in Baltimore. Corey, what's going on, man?
2: Yeah, man, I'm going to need you to stop, bro, because at this point, bro, I don't know what the hell is going on anymore. Now, man, was he on that coaching staff when he was playing flag football? Because that sounds like a whole lot of flag football, where the only ones that's doing something is the wide receiver and the QB. So that sounds a whole lot like flag.
0: I can't believe what he was talking about. I couldn't believe it, man.
2: I can, because some of these guys as head coaches, man, like I say, man, they're better off being coordinators and assistants, but they're giving these guys a chance, and they just throwing their fans under the bus, man. You know, Arizona got a lovely stadium out there. You know what I'm saying? I don't know. But, anywho, let's address the call that I was talking about, the Pittsburgh Steelers. You know me, I'm not even a Ravens fan, man. I'm not. But for him to sit up there and say that they got rid of the long tenure coach, didn't the Ravens get rid of that long tenure coach too?
0: Correct. So
2: if I'm not mistaken, the Ravens handed the regular season and the playoffs to them. The Ravens beat themselves in that game. So what makes you think them old ass defensive linemen and your sorry offensive linemen, and all because you got Aaron Rodgers, Aaron Rodgers, who really can't throw a 30, past 30 yards. He was getting rid of the ball within, 2 seconds?
0: Yeah. It was bad last year, man. I can't even stop talking nonsense. I feel you on that one.
2: And the Ravens gave them everything on a silver platter last year. But the one team that I'm looking forward to seeing, man, is the Browns. Now you're about to see the tall monk in offense that should have been back in Baltimore. You know, he's about to unleash everything. And I hope they can get it together because they got a nice squad, man. So I'm just looking forward. But the Ravens, they're going to take the division. I don't care what nobody says. They're going to take the division, though. But the Browns, I got the Ravens 2 and the Browns. I got to be a number 1 and 2 in the division, man.
0: Ravens and Browns as 1 and 2 in the division?
2: Yeah, man.
0: You must be listening to the youngest in charge on a regular basis, brother. I feel like I'm the only man in the country that believes in the Browns.
2: I got a feeling about the Browns this year, man. I don't know what it is, man. They did some all right moves to say they're trying to show their fans they can pick them damn bags off their heads. You know, I just got a feeling, man.
0: Corey, I appreciate you as always, brother. You too. Doubling down on what Corey said, because I know I'm going to praise the Browns any chance I get. When you revamp your offensive line the way that they did, when you steal Elgton Jenkins away from the Packers the way that they did, sorry, Oliver, you're going to be a better football team. I think they've got a real offensive line. They got real guys at the skill position spot. I am geeked up and excited for what they could be coming up in 2026. We'll get back into the National Football League coming up in 21 minutes when our pal J.P. 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When we come back, a couple of days away from the Major League Baseball trade deadline, Jeff Passan, ESPN insider, shooting his shot, making a massive prediction ahead of the third's deadline. We'll tell you what that prediction is. Let you hear from Jeff Passan next.
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0: here tonight for a good five, good night on Westwood One Sports Night. There you go, baby. Westwood One Sports Night with the youngest in charge, Danelle Willingham. Getting up to 3 a.m. Eastern time, baby. A lot more to get to, including us getting back into the National Football League coming up in about 15 minutes. Our pal J.P. Acosta, CBS Sports HQ, CBSSports.com, going to join us as we take a spin around the NFL as we continue to get you geared up for NFL training camp. Our training camp tour continues tomorrow in the Charm City with the Baltimore Ravens as we get to check out year number one, training camp number one of the Jesse Minter era. We'll put a bookmark in the football conversation for just a hot second. We got some pseudo breaking news out of Major League Baseball. Jeff Passan, ESPN's Major League Baseball insider, with a pretty concrete statement about what he thinks is going to happen to Tigers ace Tarik Skubal.
1: And then, Jeff, you said we'd know by end of month whether Tarik Skubal will remain a Tiger. That was Skubal's last start before the deadline. So should he start packing boxes?
2: Yeah, Tarik Skubal is going to be traded. The Tigers haven't gone to teams that are interested in him and said as much at this point. But the expectation is that's going to happen within the next day or two. And frankly, everyone has been expecting it. When you see how the Tigers have played recently, and certainly their game Wednesday was a perfect encapsulation of their season. They understood that they needed to go on a really big run in order to have Tarik Skubal stick around, and they didn't do it. They're taking a healthy view of this. They understand that they have a lot of engaged teams right now. Teams that in particular are being cited by others as being the biggest threats, though, the Milwaukee Brewers, who have a tremendous farm system, and of course, Phil, the Los Angeles Dodgers, who are the favorites at this point, and frankly have been since the possibility of Tarik Skubal getting traded first surfaced a couple of months ago.
0: Can I be honest? The team that Jeff Passan mentioned last is where I want to see him go. I want to see Milwaukee continue to give a big middle finger to everybody who thinks you can't win in a small market and you can't win with a super, you cannot win with a middle-of-the-pack, bottom-third payroll, man. Milwaukee continues to outkick their coverage throughout the course of this season. And if they add a elite arm like Tarik Skubal, I think it takes them over the top. I don't believe he actually gets traded, though. I know what Jeff Passan just told you. Because Detroit is only 4.5 games out of the final wild card spot in this American League, I feel like there's still enough time for them to make up some ground. Is that the right thought process? Maybe I'm totally out of bounds with it. But if I was them, that's what I'd be doing. I don't think you ever should be in a rush to get rid of a talent as elite as Skubal is. Our Major League Baseball insider on the program, Oliver Popular, wanted to give his thoughts on this. Oliver, you scout prospects across the country, pal, so nobody else is better to talk seam ball than you. When you hear Jeff Passan say that
3: Westwood
0: he's
3: One
0: get dealt,
3: presents today in women's
0: one,
3: sports,
0: do you buy
3: the first place
0: it,
3: Minnesota Lynx are now riding an 8-game win streak.
4: So yeah, I do
3: they
4: buy it. I think he's going to be gone.
3: All-Star
4: it's not necessarily that the Tigers don't want to compete.
3: Over the Toronto Tempo
4: there's just no way I see them signing him after this year. He's going to be a free agent. He's going to probably get between $350 and $450 over the course of 10 years. There's not many teams willing to pay that. And one of those teams that's not, or excuse me, not many teams that are willing to pay that, and one of those teams is not, is Detroit. Also, it's a weird year in that, yes, they're only 4.5 back of a wild card spot. There's still four teams in front of them, and that doesn't even include the guys that are already in the wild card if the season were to end today. Baltimore's ahead of them, who just beat them today in a very heartbreaking way, if you saw that game. Seattle Mariners ahead of them, Minnesota Twins, Houston Astros, and two of those teams, including Cleveland, who's technically in the picture, are in the same division in the AL Central. So it's not a guarantee that they're in a position to really go for it.
5: And saved hundreds on
4: I
5: my
4: think
5: car
4: he will end up being
5: really
4: with the Dodgers
5: smart.
4: Because
5: unfortunately, there's I didn't only, check I, if I left the pizza
4: know,
5: box on top of my car before driving home.
4: They're the only
5: not
4: team
5: smart.
4: One that in terms of like who would actually trade him right now that has the money to sign him long term in the free or in free agency, and then also the depth in the farm system, because the Dodgers, I believe, has seven right in the top 100 overall in Major League Baseball, seven prospects, which is the most of any team. Milwaukee's behind them, but Milwaukee is not exactly known for signing guys to large deals. The last time on everything you buy. Plus, you get they could. The last time we saw the Brewers make a huge swing at the deadline was when they signed Sabathia, CC Sabathia, way back in, I think it was 08. And then, quite literally, that offseason, he signed with the Yankees, won the World Series in 2009. So,
6: what's in your wallet?
4: I just don't see it. I think it would be great for baseball if he went to Milwaukee. Tampa Bay is another small market team that's interested in him. The Atlanta Braves are interested in him. They're a bigger market team, but another team that's into him. I just think it makes too much sense with the Dodgers. I don't see anyone outbidding them.
7: It's going to be fascinating to see how this ultimately, you know, plays out. The one thing that I continue to think about as we continue to creep closer to August 3rd, in terms of all the decisions that are being kind of pondered upon in Major League Baseball, how much does this impending work stoppage impact things in terms of the decision-making process of these front offices?
4: That's TBD, because I don't really know. This is kind of a very unprecedented situation. I don't think it's going to be a full season stoppage. I don't think it's going to be a 1994 situation again. But I am curious. I think that's why Tarek Skubal, free agency-wise, probably is not going to make 450. I said that as like a range. I think he'll probably get a little lower because they just don't know. And he also had the elbow surgery this season. He came back from it, obviously. It hasn't really affected him. But that is another thing to take into consideration. I do think that's going to make a difference in terms of what type of returns Detroit gets from teams. Right. I think it'll involve more small market teams because their pitch is going to be, look, we don't think we're going to re-sign him, and we don't know when we're going to play.
7: Right.
4: But, and we'll just...
7: So in turn, you think teams, you think in turn, because of the pending work stoppage, the small market teams may be a little bit more aggressive.
4: Yeah, even though I think Detroit has the leverage because they're saying, like, look, we know you're not going to sign him, and we don't know when we don't know what's going to happen, so we want a good return as well. Mm-hmm. I do think more teams are going to put their name in the hat and say, look, we're willing to give up a little bit more because, like, we're going for it, and we don't know what's going to happen in the future. So if there's a year to go for it and you're a good small market team, Rays, this is the time.
7: Yeah. It's going to be fascinating to see how it ultimately plays out. Would love if my ex-baseball team, the Washington Nationals. Well, let me not say my ex-baseball team. One half of my baseball DNA, the Los Washington Dodgers. I hope they go out and make a move potentially here for Mr. Skubal. Final hour of power. I can't believe we made it here. Final hour of power coming up next. J.P. Acosta, CBS Sports HQ, CBSSports.com, one of the best talking all things NFL. He joins the program next as we continue to take a spin around the National Football League here on Westwood One Sports Night. Party continues on the other side of the break. Final hour of power is next.
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0: 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Here's Linnell Willingham.
1: All right, welcome back. West Willingham Sports Night with the youngest of Charles Linnell Willingham, getting you up to 3 a.m. Eastern Time, final hour of power. We kick things off in the conversation with one of the absolute best, talking all things National Football League about J.P. 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You can check him out on CBS Sports HQ with his handsome mug, talking all things National Football League. J.P., what is going on, brother, man? Appreciate you making some time for us, dude.
2: Nothing much. It feels like football's finally back. We're finally getting training camp fights on the timeline. We're getting drop conversations. We're doing quarterback accuracy charts. It feels like football's really back now.
1: I am fully submerged in it, man. We had stopped one of our training camp tours we've been talking about all show long with the Washington Commanders out there in Ashburn. Day one for them. When you look at training camp overall across the National Football League, what to you is probably one of the bigger storylines going into the entire training camp?
2: I think especially for considering the Washington Commanders, I think the biggest storyline is going to be what the foundation is going to be on both sides of the ball schematically. Because you're bringing in a new offensive coordinator, David Blow, who's supposed to be bringing in more of a, I guess, Ben Johnson, Sean Payton style of offense, very different from what we've seen over the last 2 years. And then Durante Jones comes over from Minnesota, where I think he's going to have a little bit more of a Brian Flores influence, even though he's been around the league. I think that Brian Flores' defense is going to travel with him. So I think the biggest thing for training camp, especially for the Commanders, is finding out what the base and what this foundation on both sides of the ball is going to look like. You got to understand that it's going to look ugly at times. There are going to be picks. There's going to be incompletions. But I love the process of, I'd rather have you try and figure out what it is that works and what doesn't in the practices now than when we get to October and we're playing meaningful football or trying to go play meaningful football in the playoffs, and now you decide to go try something. So I wouldn't put too much stock into the interceptions. I'd put a little more stock into who's getting reps where, who's getting reps with what, and how just the structure of the offense and defense looks like.
1: So we got some news out of Atlanta today, and Michael Penix announced he's going to be on the shelf for 4 more weeks, and Tua Tagovailoa currently on the shelf with some sort of back injury. It feels like that's just been the story of his career over the past several seasons. Is this a situation where we're witnessing the beginning of the end of the Michael Penix era in Atlanta? Because Tua's only expected to be out probably a week or so at max. We're talking 4 more weeks until we even see Michael Penix hit the practice field. What do you make of the quarterback competition, air quotes, right, in Atlanta?
2: If you get a phone call from an Atlanta area code, don't pick it up. It's the Falcons candidate to play quarterback. Do not answer that phone. But I think when it comes to Michael Penix's tenure in Atlanta, I wouldn't say that it's over, but I do think it's a little bit on shaky ground because this is a completely new regime that's coming in that did not draft him. And because the biggest availability is availability, you have to be able to stay on the field. And for Michael Penix Jr., it's unfortunate that he has been the constant. He's been on the other side of so many bad injuries.
1: Real bad for him, dude, honestly.
2: That, like, he even said today, like, he's still not comfortable being in the 11-on-11, like, walkthroughs because somebody rolls into his leg. He can't really do anything. So it's just unfortunate for him. I still do think when it comes down to when he's 100%, I would start Michael Penix Jr. over Tua Tagovailoa. But now it's just about being available and getting reps in.
1: Yeah, it's going to be fascinating to see how that situation ultimately unfolds. They have kind of a contractual situation going on, too, with Bijan Robinson, as he has not been on the practice field to start him and Jahmyr Gibbs, two guys that have kind of, you know, sat things out and are kind of nicked up, quote-unquote, to start. With those two franchises in particular, I know we've had this bigger picture discussion about, you know, the overall value of the running back position. Those two dudes, I mean, to be playing a hardball at the negotiating table with arguably two of the best offensive weapons of football, we know the Falcons aren't moving forward without Bijan, and we know Detroit's not moving forward without Jahmyr Gibbs. What do you make of the contract holdup, and do you think this is kind of semantics and we'll see something done here soon?
2: I think we're kind of in a little bit of a standoff between the Falcons and the Lions to see which guy's going to break the bank for their running back first. Because you never want to be the second team. to pay your to reset the market, because then you got to go over. But I do think when it comes to paying running backs and running back value, I think we've skewed a lot from them being overvalued contract wise to now being really undervalued. I mean, if you look at some of the top running back contracts in the league, they're making Wandale Robinson money. And I'm not sure about you, but I would pay Jahmyr Gibbs or Bijan Robinson $17.5 million like Wandale Robinson is getting for just how much of an impact they make on the run game and receiving game. So I think that the running back spot has become a little bit undervalued when it comes to paying these guys moving forward, and especially how the run game has started to matter a lot more in recent years in the NFL. So I do think both teams get deals done. This is more just about trying to make sure you don't end up last with the ball in your hand.
1: It's very, very true. It's like a game of a musical chairs, right? You don't want to be the last person without a seat. Let's double click on the Detroit Lions here for a second, because this year to me seems so pivotal for Detroit in terms of like Jared Goff's cap number going to explode going into next year. You're going to have to work out potentially an extension with him. You're still feeling the impacts of losing your coordinators a year ago with no Ben Johnson and no Aaron Glenn. What are kind of, you know, your expectations for the Detroit Lions, especially when you see the injuries that they're dealing with defensively right now in the secondary?
2: I sort of view the Lions sort of how I view the 49ers last year, where, you know, they had the easiest schedule in the NFL, and I do think they're going to have one of the best, if not the best, offense in the league this upcoming season because of what I think Drew Petsing is going to bring. I think a lot of what his offense is very similar to what Dan Campbell wants to be offensively. And I think he doesn't get a lot of credit for, or doesn't get enough credit for, how much his hand is in the making of that offense. For sure. if you say the offensive line is going to be healthy this year, which should be a solid bet with Penei Sewell moving to left, Blake Miller drafted to play their starting right tackle. I love the addition of Cade Mays at center. And now you just have an offensive line that you can actually count on for 17 games. And once you get there, you now have the ability to get the ball to all those talented guys in that offense. So I think, to me, they still can win the division because of how light their character is. It's going to be a fight because it's in the NFC North, and that defense still worries me a lot. But if they go the 49ers route last year and just ride that offense to 33 points a game, I think they can still win that division.
1: So this time of year is like built for, you know, every fan base to be super optimistic. Everybody should feel like their team has got a real shot to make an extreme leap and step forward. Is this me just getting caught up in training camp fodder, or do you really believe in this group? Caleb Williams takes the podium today and divulges that he's lost 10 to 15 pounds and that, you know, he's eating differently, sleeping differently, and he is really learning how to be a pro is what it honestly sounds like. Last year wasn't the best version of himself. It took time. It was very clunky at first offensively, but then when they hit their stride, they got it going. What are your expectations for Chicago this year right out of the chute? And am I being like overly bullish when I think Caleb could be, you know, an MVP candidate this year?
2: I think it's a little funny. I just said the Lions might have the best offense in the league, but I also think they to finish with the best offense in the league this year. And I think it's because of the growth that you're going to see from all the youth on that side of the ball. Colton Loveland going into year two. You're going to get more Luther Burden snaps. Roma Dunze starting to play a little bit more. Kyle Manunga is going to be playing more. And I think with Caleb Williams and what Ben Johnson and Caleb Williams have talked about this offseason, it has been talking about being more efficient in the quick game. And I think that's because they know that that's the next evolution to this offense. They were incredible at creating explosives, and Ben Johnson is one of the best in the league at hunting big plays and hunting shot plays. But to some extent, their run game was their quick game last year because Caleb Williams just didn't find the right ball placement in the short area. Now, because their center, Drew Dahlman, retired, they traded for Garrett Bradbury, and their left tackle spot very quietly still hasn't been decided because Ozzie Trapillo tore his patella tendon. He's probably not going to be available for the first half of the season. Braxton Jones might be available, but he's coming off a broken leg. And then you went out and signed Jedrick Wills, who hasn't played football in 2 years, coming from Cleveland. So I think there's a lot of questions at that left tackle spot, which might make their run game a little less efficient. But if you can trade that off by being more efficient in the quick game and short area, I think you'll still be able to keep up those explosive plays and still be able to hunt those explosives. That's the next step in Caleb Williams' growth. And if we see that this year, I mean, there's really nothing else stopping them from having the best offense in football.
1: I'm excited about it, man. I think that marriage, now that those two are on the same page, you're not going to have that, like, feeling each other out period that they had all throughout the spring and the early portions of the summer. Now you hit the ground running and everybody, you know, is, you know, aware of the expectations that they have for one another. Getting smarter here on Westwood One Sports Tonight with our pal J.P. Acosta, CBS Sports HQ. You check him there on the big screen, talking all things National Football League. You can also read his work at CBSSports.com. I want to go to the AFC for a second. I'm going to be in Baltimore tomorrow checking out the Ravens, year one of the Jesse Minter era. I want to focus on the offensive side of the football. The Ravens are one of those teams, man, and, you know, I hate that I'm kind of oversimplifying it, but like, this is how I feel about them. I can give a rat's ass what they do until the postseason, right? Like, they're a group whose grade won't be complete until we see how they finish the season. Just looking at some of the schematic changes offensively under Declan Doyle, do you think they have a good enough group up front along the offensive line to have a traditional running game that can not have Lamar Jackson involved as much, be effective, you know?
2: I think on paper, it's going to be a much more physical run game. I mean, if you're looking at Vega Ioane, John Simpson, I still, Ethan Pocic, I believe, is going to be their starting center, who they just signed, who just came over from Cleveland off the injury. So that might be a little bit of a question mark. But, I mean, Ioane, Simpson, and then your tackles, Roger Rosengart and Ronnie Stanley, that should give you a much more physical offensive line, a better communicating offensive line that should help a lot more in that run game. And as long as you really have Derrick Henry at running back, I think you're just going to have built-in games where you just mow teams down with efficiency. I think the bigger question for me is finding out who's going to be available when it comes to the snap efficiency for the passing game. Who's going to be that consistent down-to-down threat for Lamar Jackson? Is it going to be Zay Flowers, who has never really been the success rate? Like, we're going to get him the ball on third and five. He's been more of the, we're going to get him the ball on design jet sweeps, design touches, and explosive plays downfield. Rashad Bateman has also been explosive downfield guy. Isaiah Likely was sort of their, like, they're in between. They're efficient chain mover. Can Mark Andrews find that rejuvenation back again? Do you sort of rely on some of the rookies? Elijah Surratt feels like a very needed receiver in that receiver core just for the back shoulder stuff that he does alone. Jacoby Lane has a lot of potential, rookie from USC, but I'm curious to see who steps up to be that consistent chain mover for the offense so it's not as much reliant on Lamar Jackson, please save us.
1: Yeah, we spoke about this last night. Obviously, the NFL season opens up with a rematch of the Super Bowl, Patriots and Seahawks. We're so far removed from that football game, but like, the quarterback play in that game is god-awful, if we're being honest about it, to credit to both of the defenses. But I want to put Sam Darnold under the microscope in particular, man. He led the National Football League in turnovers last year, yet the Seattle Seahawks were able to win 14 football games. What is kind of your outlook with that group? Because you lose a lot with Clint Kubiak. You're now trying to develop a new rapport, a new relationship. I'm sure a lot of the same base principles of that offense will be the same. Do you expect him to protect the football better? And then somewhere else where he really struggled, and this has been a thing over his career, is when he was under pressure, he wasn't the same quarterback either. Do you see Darnold being able to overcome the shortcomings from 2025? And if not, do you think that Seattle can have the same success?
2: I think that he should be able to, but I'm very curious about the entire operation of it all, because the two biggest things that they were losing are the offensive brain drain from going from Clint Kubiak to Brian Flory, who I do think is a significant drop down just because we haven't seen him call plays. And then going from Kenneth Walker in the backfield to the combination of Jadarian Price when Zach Charbonnet gets healthy, and I believe Emmanuel Wilson in the backfield. So I'm curious on how much they can actually generate explosives or be snap-to-snap consistent in the run game, so they're not putting as much on Sam Darnold to actually have to be the superhero for this offense.
1: Real quick, JP, one thing, if you like really crunch the numbers last year, there were a team that clearly wanted to run the football week in and week out, but the efficiency was not there for a large portion of the season. They really hit their stride kind of in that final 6 weeks of the season in terms of their run game. When you go back and look, why was that? And then how different is this run scheme going to be compared to what they did last year?
2: I think it's going to still have the same bones. The foundation is going to be similar when it comes to predicated on outside zone. But I do think that they're going to lose a lot when it comes to generating explosives because, you know, Kenneth Walker's not in the backfield. Right. He was a very explosive running back for them, even though sometimes he was volatile. I call him the most exciting 3-yard carry in football because you never know what's going to happen. But I do think that they're going to lose a little bit of that punch, a little bit of that explosiveness that they did not have or they're not going to have because Walker is not on the field for them. So I'm curious how they're going to go about that, but the foundation should remain the same, very predicated on the run game. You want to get bigger personnel on the field so you can get defenses in base, and then you take your shots downfield. I understand Sam Darnold led the league in turnovers. He did have 4 turnovers in one game against the Rams. That was a meltdown game, but when you're throwing the ball as far downfield as Sam Darnold, I believe he was 2nd in the NFL in yards per attempt behind Drake May. Sometimes those 50-50 passes aren't going to go your way. So I would rather him continue to be the gunslinger to hunt the explosives in the passing game and find something in the run game when it comes to snap-to-snap consistency, because I just don't know if Sam Darnold is that guy who's going to keep the offense consistent by himself without any success in the run game.
1: To be fascinating to watch, man. We know he is, even though the numbers have looked good the past couple of years, we still look at him as a quarterback that needs to be supported and insulated properly to have success. I don't see him, even at this stage of his career, being somebody that elevates others around him. One quarterback that does do that is Joe Burrow out in Cincinnati. They're a really fascinating team to me. I love adding Boye Mafe. I love adding John Allen and Dexter Lawrence to the interior of their defense. You look at all the additions they've made on this defense, including in the secondary, bringing in Brian Cook as well. Does it work in 2026? Do we finally see the Bengals have, you know, a respectable defense that gets back to being opportunistic, trying to take the football away?
2: I think. I'm hesitant. I'm just hesitant to say yes or no, because on paper, they did add a lot to that room. I mean, adding Boye Mafe, trading for Dexter Lawrence, obviously is the biggest move. But you also drafted Cassius Howell. You're trying to revamp your pass rush unit and add a little bit more change ups to that offense instead of the power rushers that they have. Even though Shamar Stewart just got carted off with a really ugly looking knee injury, that's going to take a hit to their pass rush. And I actually think their secondary is coming along pretty nicely. I still think they might be missing a guy, but DJ Turner's a really fun player. I like the addition of Brian Cook. Their linebacker group still might be one of the worst in the league, though. That's still the biggest issue for them. But we have seen teams sort of mask their linebacker play as long as possible and kind of lead it to really important points in the playoffs. Like the Rams do not have a very strong linebacker core, but they're able to mask it all the way up until the NFC Championship game. So if Al Golden can find the right combination to avoid his linebackers being put in the microscope, then maybe, but I don't know if they have enough talent-wise to make their weakest link at the linebacker spot not be a glaring hole.
1: It's going to be fascinating to see, man. We're going to take a trip to the AFC North next Friday when I go visit the Cleveland Browns. We will wrap up with that group. I believe we talked about them the last time we caught up, but real quick, getting your thoughts on what's happening in Cleveland. Year one of Todd Monken. I feel like I'm more bullish on them than anybody in the entire national media. Maybe I'm just totally crazy. I love what they did, revamping the offensive line, getting actual receivers and not the YMCA group they trotted out there last year. I would like to see Shedeur Sanders win the competition because I think if he's insulated, at this point, he's more talented throwing the football than Deshaun Watson. The reports out of Cleveland today wasn't a good day for number 4. What do you make of that quarterback competition in Cleveland? And am I too high on the Browns potentially going into 26?
2: I think the Browns are more of a, we'll come back and look at you in 2027 or 2028 as a serious contender because of how much their supporting cast or their core players are very young. I mean, Carson Schlesinger is going into his 2nd year. Jared Verse is going into his, I believe, 4th. on the defensive side of the ball. Mason Graham going into his second year. On the offensive side of the ball, Spencer Fano is going to be playing at left tackle, which still might be a little bit of an issue. I do think the idea behind drafting Fano was fine and just in terms of getting your best five available. But I do wonder about his fit at left tackle. Then Casey Concepcion and Denzel Boston probably going to be your two best receivers, and they're rookies. Quinshon Judkins is going to be a second-year player coming off a fractured ankle. Harold Fannin's a second-year player. So you're relying on so many of these young guys who have not been in important football moments in the NFL, so I don't know if they're as much ready yet. But I do like the beginnings of the core that they have on that roster. If it were me, I would start Shador at quarterback simply because Deshaun Watson has not played good football since 2019. And I just don't think that there's a realistic, viable way for him to be a quality starter in 2026. I mean, a large part of his game is scrambling and creating plays out of structure, but he can't do that at a high level now because of the torn Achilles, because of all the injuries. And now because of that, you're finding out that his processing as a quarterback has just been completely out of whack. So unless they completely streamline that process for him, I think Shador Sanders should be the starter, although that offense is going to look a lot different than what we've seen Todd Monken offenses look like, even going back to Georgia with Stetson Bennett. That offense is going to look very different because Shador Sanders is not as much of a run threat. So I think this team, this Browns team, is going to be competitive. I don't know if they're going to be good, but they're going to be feisty. And they'll be a team where, like, okay, we'll come back when you get a quarterback in here, or we'll come back in 2027, 2028. That's when winning needs to start to happen.
1: Big Browns fan, I feel like you got to be happy with that. JP, we appreciate you making some time for us as always, brother. Let the people know where they can check you out at, my man.
2: 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Anywhere where football is being talked about, I'm probably there talking about it. Just follow along and see what I'm doing.
1: I got JP Acosta giving us some time here on Westwood One Sports tonight. Appreciate you, JP.
2: Thank you.
3: JP Acosta, one of the absolute best when it comes to talking all things National Football League. Appreciate him locking in with us on the program. We got about a half hour left to go and a lot more to get to here on Westwood One Sports tonight. When we come back, we will reset the top story of the show. We got an update on the future of C.J. Stroud with the Texans. We'll let you hear from C.J. Stroud. We'll let you hear from Texans GM Nick Caserio coming up on the other side. Plus, we'll take your calls on who will win the AFC North coming up in 2026. That's next here on Westwood One Sports Night.
0: The wait is over. 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Happy football season, everybody. 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

0: in the program. We're up in Adam bright and early tomorrow morning for stop number two on our Westwood One Sports Night training camp tour. 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I'm just tired, guys. Don't worry. 310-840-4910 is the number. It hit us up on the talking text line. I do want to wrap up the calls on the AFC North before we let you hear from Texans GM Nick Caserio as well as Texans quarterback C.J. Stroud. So let's get back to the phones. Marcus is in Dallas wanting to check in. Marcus, who do you got coming away with the AFC North crown in 2026?
1: It's going to be the Steelers all day, man. But we got one question mark. It's Mike McCarthy. Yeah. You know, the reason he left.
0: Hold on, you a Steelers fan in Dallas? Good gracious. You terrible, man.
1: Well, I'm not born in Dallas. I was born even further in the woods of Texas.
0: Oh, really? Okay.
1: We don't get into that. You know what I'm saying? But anyway,
0: I feel you.
1: You know, I'm like Snoop. I became a Steelers fan when, you know, Mean Joe Green gave me his jersey for my coat. But anyway, Mike McCarthy, man, the decisions he made up in, you know, that's why they got rid of him in Green Bay. And if I can't remember all of them, but he had a bunch.

0: of decision-making problems going on in Dallas. You know the Steelers, unless some miracle happens, we ain't going to blow out too many teams. You're going to have a bunch of close games. So good decisions or whatever he's going to have to make in a lot of games. And we got a tough schedule in the middle part of that season. So he's going to have to get off to a strong start. And I was holding my breath last year with Aaron Rodgers, just health-wise, you know. So if Aaron Rodgers go down, you know what I'm saying?
1: It's over.
0: But it's Mike McCarthy for me, you know what I'm saying, with tough decisions that he's going to have to make and prove because, you know, Dallas let him go, really. But, you know, it's some bad decisions he was making. And, you know, they won some games. But when it came down to tough decisions in games, that's where Tomlin seen the excel, and we're going to see if Mike McCarthy can do the same.
1: We're going to see, man. Hopefully he can be the Aaron Rodgers whisperer, and that offense can be more formidable coming up in 26. I appreciate the call, man. The Pittsburgh's fascinating because I know there are a lot of Steelers fans out there across the country, one of the most well-represented fan bases in all of the National Football League. I know y'all are crazy about the black and gold. Y'all know how I feel about Pittsburgh. I never believed that Aaron Rodgers should have been brought back. But as we got beat over the head with the decision over and over and over again throughout the offseason, I've kind of warmed up to the idea of it. The most important factor in success or failure for the Pittsburgh Steelers coming up in 2026 is going to be health, man. This team, one of the older teams in the NFL, has struggled to stay healthy on offense and on defense over the past couple of years. Their health is going to be paramount. And I think if you're a Steeler fan, the reason for optimism with this group, why you should feel really good, if they are able to stay healthy, can I just read some names here? Derek Harmon, Keanu Benton, Cam Hayward, TJ Watt, Alex Highsmith, Nick Herbig. They have a plethora of guys that can get after the quarterback. It's a veteran-laden group, and I think as formidable as that pass rush is, the most exciting piece about the 26 offseason has been what Pittsburgh's added to the secondary. You bring in Jamel Dean from Tampa Bay. You get Jaquan Brisker out of Chicago from the Bears. I love everything about what the Steelers have done on defense. The question is going to be health. They're an older group. Can they stay healthy? Even if they are healthy, I don't think they ultimately win the AFC North. I believe that title goes to Lamar Action Jackson and the Baltimore Ravens. Speaking of Lamar and the Ravens, if you're just now joining us, one of the big storylines in Baltimore going into this year's training camp is the fact that he's got a new offensive coordinator, Declan Doyle. Lamar Jackson, earlier today, spoke and gave us some kind of insight on how he feels about Declan Doyle. And just from the first couple of days of Ravens camp, that has been the story. That's been the story. It's been about Declan Doyle and what he has been able to bring to that Baltimore Ravens offense. The thing that I love the most about Declan Doyle, and you'll hear Lamar Jackson speak about it here in a moment, it feels like for the first time in a long time, there's some relatability on that Baltimore Ravens offense. This is what Lamar had to say about his new offensive coordinator.
2: Challenging me each and every day, whether it's footwork, you know, rather it's just, you know, just get the ball rolling. You know, let's get to the line of scrimmage, execute at a fast tempo. You know, in the classroom, he told me that early, you know, in the classroom, it's easy for you to just get this right. But when you get up to the line of scrimmage, it's execution fast enough, you know, and I like that. Age, it doesn't mean anything because respect is respect. You know, his title is coach. So I'm going to treat him like a coach. I don't care if he's 50, 29, 28. I don't feel like I know it all. You know, even if I feel like I know something, teach me. I want to see your point of view of this. You know, so he's challenging us, and that's pretty much what I want. And I feel like every player should want that. You want the coach to bring the best out of you.
1: Lamar Jackson, I don't know if, you know, there's a laundry list of players that have more pressure on them going into the 26th season than him. He is going to be under the microscope. Look, I hate to say it, and I don't want to sound overly critical or cruel. I can give a rat's ass about what Lamar Jackson and the Ravens accomplished during the regular season. They will be judged. Their final grade will be as a result of what they do in the postseason. And I believe that this could be the year that they actually get over the hump. I'm curious to see how the offensive changes and, you know, getting a more traditional running attack and marrying your play action pass game to your run looks. How does that help Lamar Jackson as a quarterback in 2026? 310-840-4910. Who wins the AFC North? John is in Chicago. What's up, John?
3: Hey, man. Real quick, though, Scooble's gone. MLB's not set up. They're not set up to help a small market team like Detroit. They're going to have to get rid of them. So sorry to see it, but that's just a reality. All right, let's talk AFC North. In last place, I've got the Browns. They still can't get out of their way. A lot of new coaches in the AFC North, and there's going to be an adjustment for all of them, and that includes the Browns. I think Stefanski was a good coach. He was just dealt terrible cards by ownership there, and they don't have a quarterback, man. They don't have weapons, even if
1: here's what I will say. I do think they have weapons. I do think they have an offensive line, and I think it'll, you know, come to light that they do have a quarterback. You know, I'm probably more bullish on the Browns than anybody across the country, so ease up on my Cleveland Browns, brother. No, I'm kidding.
3: I know, but also I was a big believer in their defensive guy, too, and he's gone, so...
1: To me, I'll be honest, bro, that's the biggest loss to me, John, is the fact that, like, how not only do they miss the X's and O's expertise of Jim Schwartz, there's that attitude that he brought to that team and that entire defense. So we'll see how they're able to replace him. I appreciate the call as always, brother. Thank you for chiming in. 310-840-4910 is the number. I want to stay in the AFC and go from the AFC North to the AFC South, where the Houston Texans are fresh off of a season where they did not finish the postseason the way that they would have liked. And it's setting up for a pivotal 2026 year. They got some business to handle, though, between now and I would assume the start of the regular season. Their franchise quarterback, C.J. Stroud, officially extension eligible. The question is, will Houston commit to him long term? I believe they would be crazy as hell not to. But talking to folks around the National Football League, maybe there is some doubt on the behalf of the Houston Texans. They want to see more. Nick Caserio, Texans GM, had this to say about where things currently stand between the Texans and C.J. Stroud in these negotiations.
4: Yeah, he had a really good offseason. It's probably the best offseason he's had since he's been here. He's had a good attitude. He's been consistent. He's got the right mindset. I'd say we've definitely had productive conversations over the course of the spring. So, I mean, there's a possibility that something could come to fruition. So we'll work through it and, you know, see what happens.
1: We'll see. That's all you really can say if you're Nick Caserio. I will give a warning, though, to Nick Caserio and the Texans and then every Texans fan that is out there listening to the program. You better pay him now before you can't afford to pay him at all. You better pay him now before the price potentially doubles, right? Fat Joe once said, yesterday's price is not today's price. If you're the Houston Texans, yes. Did C.J. Stroud totally vomit on himself in the 2025 NFL postseason? You bet your ass he did. It was disappointing to watch. But the reality is, Nico Collins was in and out of the lineup. The offensive line was in shambles. It was one of the worst rushing offenses in the NFL. I thought last year the Texans didn't do a good enough job of playing complementary football in terms of their offense, man. No balance. Play action pass game was not there and something that he could lean on. C.J. Stroud, we saw it in 2023, man. When you give him a running game and you allow him to work off a play action, I'm not even saying he's got to have some tremendous, you know, cast of weapons. He's a guy that I think makes others around him better, but he needs to have balance. That's the most important thing to me coming up in 2026 for the Houston Texans. How does David Montgomery add to the balance of this Houston Texans offense? C.J. Stroud, though, from the Inland Empire, so you know he's California cool. He's not stressing the fact that him and the Texans are going through some pretty high stakes negotiations right now?
5: I think, you know, everything has been great. I'm focused on ball, trying to do what the best, trying to just hold my bargain down on just the football side and do what I can, you know, and what I should be doing as a quarterback of this team. So I'm letting them handle it, and seems like everything is going great. Yeah, I think pressure is part of my job, you know, so that's just something I think is part of the gig and something that I'm not, you know, naive to, but also I've learned you got to keep the main thing and, you know, just focus on one day at a time, one play, and the football is what's got me to even having the conversation to be able to get a second contract, so I got to focus on football.
1: I told you all I used to mess with this chick where wherever she would have some sort of tragedy in her life, whenever she'd get too stressed, she'd just dye her hair a different color. It was a weird-ass bit. I thought it was strange. C.J. Stroud went from dreads to, like, this temp fade. I don't know if that's a good sign or a bad sign, but clearly he is acknowledging that change is very much needed. I expect him to come up big time for the Houston Texans in 2026 if he can bounce back and look anywhere close to what we saw during his rookie campaign. The Texans are going to represent the AFC in the Super Bowl. We go from the AFC to the NFC. The NFC South in particular. The quarterback situation currently in Atlanta is one that is honestly head-scratching. Here is where things currently stand with the Falcons. Remember, Michael Penix, season-ending ACL surgery back in November. The thought was that he was going to be ready for the first day of training camp. Well, that first day of training camp is come and gone. We got an update from Michael Penix on where he is from a health standpoint. He's not going to take the practice field, guys, for 4 more weeks. 4 more weeks. Now Tua Tagovailoa also not practicing as he's dealing with a back strain. The Falcons are in such a god-awful spot right now. And when you consider their supporting cast of Drake London, all-pro Kyle Pitts, and the best running back in the land, Bijan Robinson, this team, all it needs is a healthy quarterback with a pulse. That's it. And they'll make some noise because it's a good supporting cast. It's a good offensive line. It's an ascending defense. This is what we feared all offseason when they decided to go with two left-handed guys. If they both get hurt, you're telling me there's a third left-handed quarterback out there? Hell no. Of course not. So now if you're the Atlanta Falcons, whenever Tua or Penix does come back, it's almost like you're flipping your playbook. It's crazy, man. We'll see what happens with the Atlanta Falcons coming up in 2026. But Michael Penix on the show for at least another month. All right, Denton Day going to put the show to bed for us, as he always does. D-Day, what you got for us, man?
6: We're talking rappers and cannonballs to close the show next.
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0: up on an eventful Westwood One Sports Night. Lynnell Willingham in the chair with you once again. Going to be out of the chair for a couple of days. I won't be back with you until the weekend. Next time you'll hear from me, I'll be live out at Pittsburgh Steelers practice in Latrobe, Pennsylvania for Back Together Weekend in the National Football League. Another stop on our Westwood One Sports Night training camp tour. We end the show, though, the same way each and every night here on Westwood One Sports Night. Oliver Popular, I request that you play the tunes that make the folks become drowsy.
1: Thankfully, we've already hit that drowsy spot.
0: I've been drowsy
1: at this point
0: all day.
1: In the show. TSA is a tough thing for everybody. If you're a traveler going through the airport, trying to get your stuff through, it can be a little bit of a hassle. Took a crazy turn for Juvenile, R&B singer / rapper. He got caught in TSA. I don't think he's arrested for this because it's not really a crime. It's just more of a weird thing to find in the bag. But he got pulled at TSA because he was carrying cannonballs.
0: Can I ask this really stupid question?
1: Sure.
0: I thought a cannonball was like when you dive off the diving board and you go, cannonball! Splash! I didn't know it was a real thing.
1: Well, yeah, that's... Yeah, the cannonball that you do off of the dive board is based off of, like, the cannonball that was on ships hundreds of years ago, okay. That when the Revolutionary War was taking place, they were shooting cannonballs at the British. The British were shooting cannonballs at the Americans. The cannonball's it's a big thing. It led to the gun, because they used gunpowder to fire the stone balls hundreds of feet away to impact. I mean, a cannonball could really mess you up. You get hit with a cannonball, you're probably not walking away.
0: It sounds awful. I feel so stupid, I'll be honest. And I know that's not the intention of this segment, it's not to make me feel stupid, but I swear I thought. Because you, get into a ball and, you're...
1: Yeah. That's cannon, what it's based off of.
0: The cannon part, I just went over my head.
1: And, it makes... In the pool, it makes a big splash, and if you get hit with it, your body is splashed, so...
0: Which is, not very good. Not very good. Well, that's awkward.
1: I don't know how he fit them. See, that's the thing, because generally when I think of cannonballs, they're very large. But he was trying to fly with five of them. They are from a Civil War fort in Alabama. He's trying to fly with five of them.
0: So they were like a souvenir, basically.
1: I think he copped them.
0: But he copped them to do what? Have them as a souvenir?
1: Yeah, I guess, yeah.
0: Hopefully.
1: Not like a, yeah, so it's a souvenir in the fact that I have them now, and I'm displaying them, not like I bought them in a gift shop.
0: One of my favorite words I used to love to say when I was a kid, when I first learned how to say it, was antique. Is that like antique?
1: These are antiques, that's for sure.
0: Isn't that so strange how I was geeked up over that word? I loved saying antique.
1: Have you ever been antiquing before?
0: I have. I've been to the Bargain Box, Viewers Mill Road. In Maryland, it's like Twin Brook, Maryland. The Bargain Box is like I've gone thrifting with my grandma Frances. She loves antique shopping. Shout out to my grandma Frances.
1: Found some crazy things when you go antiquing,
0: man. You never know what you're gonna find.
1: Literally, not a single time.
0: Life is like a box of chocolates. You never know what you're gonna get. Fun fact: I've only seen that movie once. Wait, dang. So was that a thing where you hadn't seen that Tom Hanks movie?
1: Forrest Gump. Yeah.
0: The fact that I referred to it as that Tom Hanks
1: the
0: movie.
1: The Tom Hanks movie, yeah.
0: Is amazing. But no. What are you watching right now, D-Day? You finished Unreal?
1: I did finish Unreal. I'm not fully through Quarterback. I don't really care to see the Jaden injury thing. I lived it. Yeah. I don't need to necessarily see it again. I'm not really... I don't know what I'm watching. I'm watching Training Camp tomorrow. I'm getting another 3 hours of sleep, and I'm watching Training Camp.
0: Yeah, we're about to watch our eyelids. Appreciate Oliver Popular keeping us on track as he always does. Thank you to the super producer, Denton Day. We appreciate you on the phone as well. Big shout out to JP Acosta of CBS Sports HQ. 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Our training camp tour continues tomorrow in Baltimore with the Ravens. 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

0: Miami World. It's Pete Souza filling in right now for Drake Toll. Drake Toll is somewhere in the Idaho area. A guy who makes it happen technically every morning, and he does so travel-wise as well. Banana Ball is in full swing, and Drake is swinging for the fences, getting set to join us here from the road shortly, but I'm holding it down. In the meantime...
1: Hey, Pete, good morning.
0: Hey, there he is! Toll! What's happening, brother?
1: Pete Suits, it's so great to hear your voice. Thanks for getting us off this morning. Whoa, pause.
0: Of course.
1: Pause. Not the verbiage I wanted to use there. Good morning, Pete. How are you?
0: Seriously. Good morning, Drake. Good morning, man.
1: Pete, can I raise you something here? I'm in Boise, Idaho. The air quality is at -250. I don't know what that means, but I know that you're not supposed to breathe in the air. And I land last night, and they're very clear. I was supposed to get in at 9 o'clock local time. I got in at 2 a.m. local time. So we're 4 a.m. Eastern time. You land in Boise. You're like, hey, by the way, once you get off the plane, just don't breathe. That's like rule number one in Boise, Idaho, right now. And I thought the only person in the world who might have it worse than me today is Zach Taylor, the head coach of the Cincinnati Bengals. Can we start there? Is that cool?
0: Oh, we can. Yeah.
1: Let's start there. Let's take you to Cincinnati in training camp this week. It is the Drake Toll Show. Pete Souza getting us lifted off here. Addy Bates produces. And the Cincinnati Bengals are in a world of hurt. That was the biggest story to me out of yesterday. There's one thing you should know. There's one thing you should be keyed into. It's the Cincinnati Bengals should blow it up. Now, when we talk about franchises, organizations moving in the wrong direction with a franchise quarterback or a guy who they trust to win, a la a Trevor Lawrence and Doug Peterson in Jacksonville, when Doug Peterson was blown up, the Cincinnati Bengals going through the exact same thing with Joe Burrow. And that came to a head specifically yesterday when there was a brawl at their training camp between the Cincinnati Bengals and the Cincinnati Bengals. Let's give you context here. Ja'Marr Chase and cornerback DJ Turner, defensive back Jalen Davis. Those are the three names to know. Chase is the one that he's the star. That's the guy you're already very well acquainted with. He's the one that I count on in a situation like this to be the bigger person. You've been here before. You're in training camp, and now tensions boil over with your own team. Ja'Marr Chase getting into a scuffle with DJ Turner and defensive back Jalen Davis. Punches are thrown, helmets are ripped off, thrown across the field. And this shows deep-seated frustrations in Cincinnati that have boiled over to the point where they're fighting each other at training camp. Pete, where I want to start with this is Zach Taylor should be fired. And Zach Taylor probably should have been fired, the head coach of the Bengals, 5 months ago, at the conclusion of the 2025 season, where his team went 6-11. And the Bengals have not found the same success that they had early in Joe Burrow's career since they went to the Super Bowl and fell to the Rams now 4 years ago. Zach Taylor has floundered since then, 30th in the NFL, by allowing 492 points last season. Defense, bad. Skill position, sure. You've got Ja'Marr Chase. You've got Joe Burrow. Defense, bad enough. The Bengals could not compete. The health of Joe Burrow behind an offensive line that is Swiss cheese has not been there. And Zach Taylor was given a second life, a second chance. And how does he open training camp? With his stars getting in fights, his team in a brawl with itself. Pete, you spent a long time around professional athletes in the NBA, working PR in the NBA. Is this normal to have the team hate itself going into, hey, we're all coming back together prior to the season starting?
0: Well, I can take even further back with my experience. When I was at a college and I went to the University of Richmond, played football there, and worked for a scouting service with the great Todd McShay, good friend of mine. We worked for a dude named Gary Horton, and we would do NFL previews for a company called The War Room. And part of that entailed going from training camp to training camp all over the NFL. And in 2001, we go to Georgetown, Kentucky, which is right across the river, right by Cincinnati. It's where the Browns, the Bengals training camp was. It still may be there today, actually. And we witnessed a huge brawl on the second day of training camp. Hell, I can remember a defensive lineman, I forget his name, holding a helmet over his head, swinging it at other players, right? Like it was something out of Mad Max. And The reason I say this, we go back to 20 years ago, right, when I was at training camp and witnessed that. And now here we are 25 years ago, excuse me. So now we're 25 yeah. years later, and yeah. the same exact thing is happening. And guess what's the same? The Brown family. And that's the issue. It's much bigger than the Brown family who owns the Cincinnati Bengals. The issue is much bigger than Zach Taylor. It's the Brown family, and you mentioned the coaching, right? This is a family that mistakes loyalty for accountability. And what I mean by that is Marvin Lewis spent 16 seasons there. 16!
1: Yeah.
0: As the head coach. Zach Taylor is entering his eighth season. It's too long. You mentioned it off the top, but this is what they do. The Browns don't like to spend money, okay? We saw what happened with Hendrickson, and we see what's happening now in training camp as far as the pieces around Joe Burrow on the offensive line. Now, that offensive line has gotten better, but overall, the team is the same exact thing it was 25 years ago, right? When they would go in and out of success, there's little blurps where they do well. But ultimately, this fight in training camp yesterday, in itself, in a silo, is great, in my opinion. I mean, I think it sets a tone for camp. I think it lets people know. And a lot of times, it's veterans who will sort of egg on the younger players and force stuff like this to happen to set a tone. And sometimes, Drake, that's on a mandate from a position coach or a coordinator or a head coach. Not necessarily go on a kamikaze mission, but hey, mix right. it up, right? He'll tell a veteran. So it's not necessarily the end of the world by itself, but all alone, it's another reflection of one of the most hapless ownership groups, not just in the sport of football, in sports overall.
1: It is the Drake Toll Show, Westwood One Sports and the Westwood One Sports app. Drake Toll with you from the Savannah Bananas organization, Locked On Big 12. There's Pete Souza, ESPN and NBC Sports play-by-play co-host. And you mentioned Trey Hendrickson there. This is another example of the Bengals kind of going against the well wishes of their fan base and saying, hey, we have an elite defensive player. We have a linebacker, an outside linebacker who is wreaking havoc on the NFL and the AFC North and Trey Hendrickson. How do we deal him before we have to pay him further? The 31-year-old is now a member of the Baltimore Ravens. We're talking the Cincinnati Bengals out of training camp where a brawl broke out yesterday. Helmets flying, punches being thrown, and Ja'Marr Chase in the middle of this. Let's introduce you, Pete, to the Cincinnati Bengals, who last year were sixth in the NFL in passing yards per game, 235 yards per game. They were 12th in the National Football League in points per game, 24.5 points per game. They were 30th in points against, 29th in rushing yards for their offense. This is a one-trick pony. Put the ball in Joe Burrow's hands, release ball from Joe Burrow's hands, and get it to one of your skill guys. Whatever the defense does, we don't give a rat's ass. Whatever the running back situation is, we don't really care. The Cincinnati Bengals want to build around Joe Burrow, but he can't do it just Joe Burrow. He can't do it just Joe Burrow in skill position when the offensive line is not good enough to keep Joe Burrow healthy, and when the defense isn't good enough to stop opposing teams from scoring. And when those two things are true, and you ask Zach Taylor and the Bengals front office to have a better offseason, to reload, to revamp, and they didn't. I mean, like now Cassius Howell, their pickup out of Texas A&M, I think is going to be, he was undervalued to be a second round pick. You used on Cassius Howell, that's a great pick. But then going into training camp, instead of showing me, if I've got question marks about your franchise, and the first thing you show me, the first thing you tell me about your 2026 season is, we've got enough turmoil here to have a helmets off, we're hitting each other brawl. That's not a good sign for a coaching staff that was already pushed against the fire. And that's why I think the same way Jacksonville just did this, you blow it up in Cincinnati, you build around Joe Burrow. I think Joe Burrow is bigger than Zach Taylor. I think Joe Burrow right now is bigger than the Cincinnati Bengals. Burrow is an NFL star, certified, despite having injury issues and going 6-11 last season. It is time to reinvent this team around Joe Burrow because it's very obvious the cracks in the foundation are showing at an all-time high, and you cannot keep operating the way you are right now.
0: Well, I think it's malpractice, right? You have one of the best quarterbacks in the NFL. He's an Ohio kid. He's a star, superstar quality wherever he goes, right? You love the fashion, you love the fanfare, and you love a Super Bowl appearance. And the swagger is just so special. And it feels sometimes like he's got the city on his back, but most of the time, it feels like he spent his career surviving and not thriving. Mm. And if you're a franchise quarterback and you're constantly getting up off your back, we mentioned it yesterday when we were talking about a guy like Fernando Mendoza playing so early in his career. Joe Burrow has shown us the ability to be one of those elite quarterbacks who can fight through some of this, these mental scars and these physical flaws from his offensive line. And the offensive line has gotten better. They have gotten better. I have here, who do they pick up this offseason? Brian Parker is a great draft pick.
1: Yeah.
0: Yeah, a great late round draft pick. And he's improved. And the offensive line probably isn't as bad as people are saying it is, but it's boom or bust this year for the Bengals, and it's all around Joe Burrow. And why is it around Joe Burrow? Because he is a direct line to Ja'Marr Chase. And when Joe Burrow is playing well, he's also opening up the offense for Chase Brown. And Chase Brown's a 1,000-yard rusher, and this offense has got to not only move the ball, but they've got to move it with some balance. Because that, Drake, will allow them to, I guess, mask their defense. Because one of the biggest things that happened yesterday was the loss of Ja'Marr Stewart. Ja'Marr Stewart goes down, probably lost for the entire season. At least it looks that way right now. There's a reason he was the 17th pick in the draft. There's a reason that edge rushers are paid as much as they are. And now you've got Ja'Marr Stewart, who is possibly lost for the season. And this is where the Brown family... And we'll take it back to Joe Burrow in a second, but this is where the Brown family has an opportunity to have an impact, because you have a guy like Jadeveon Clowney, who yesterday was visiting the Cleveland Browns and is somewhere in that orbit where if you need a stopgap right now and somebody that can get after the quarterback, Jadeveon Clowney is literally in your backyard.
1: Yeah.
0: So are you going to make a move? Because it all goes back to Joe Burrow. Are we taking full advantage of this superstar quarterback, or are we wasting his career, the best years of his career? And that goes back to what you say, Zach Taylor, malpractice, Zach Taylor, get him out of here. The bad news for the Bengals fans, you cannot get rid of the Brown family. They are going nowhere. And that's how you see 16 years of Marvin Lewis. You saw too many years of Dick LeBeau, whether it was one or two or three, and then Bruce Coslet before him, and now you're living in Zach Taylor. Drake, nothing has changed here. You can have a superstar quarterback. If your ownership group sucks, you're only going to go so high.
1: That's where the Cincinnati Bengals are today on July 30th, 2026, in the gulag of bad. Trying to figure out how they're going to compete in 2026 with an offensive line that is suspect at best, though Pete, you said, is better. Ja'Marr Stewart, one of their young defensive, he's not a star for the Bengals by any stretch of the imagination, but was projected to have more of an impact role for the Cincinnati defense this year. Five tackles and a sack last year. 22-year-old kid, 6'5", 267 coming off the edge. This guy goes down non-contact, lower body injury. It looks as though a ligament is at play there. And the news is exasperated by a brawl that breaks out at Cincinnati Bengals training camp yesterday that Ja'Marr Chase is in the middle of. Look, I get it. Joe Burrow starts with the ball in the shotgun. Get it to T. Higgins. Get it to Ja'Marr Chase. That's the Cincinnati Bengals. That's the MO. It didn't work last year. It's not going to work this year. And if you have, I'm going to use the same terminology, verbiage here, cracks in the foundation enough that this is the focus for Cincinnati. This is the story out of Cincinnati to start our day. There's a brawl at training camp with helmets being thrown. That's a problem. It is Westwood One Sports and the Westwood One Sports app. The Drake Toll Show. Pete Souza alongside Souza, NBC and ESPN Sports play-by-play. Pete, if you call your shot right now, if it's in your hands today, if you are the Brown fan, you own the Bengals, do you fire Zach Taylor?
0: I fire myself. I mean, I really do. I find somebody else. The problem with the Brown family is they're too involved not only in everything business-wise about the organization, but they're too involved with the football side of the organization. And with their tentacles in everything, And then that fight yesterday, that is more of like that juju, right? That dark cloud that has followed this organization everywhere. That is the perfect reflection of the Cincinnati Bengals right now. Now, should you fire Zach Taylor? Yes, you should. You should have done it last year, but that's not what they do. Like, there's no elixir for like a bungling organization and an ownership group. In all of pro sports, when you look at great franchises, you see the top and you see a great ownership group. It's like Mickey Arison with the Heat, Jerry Buss with the Lakers. You know, the list goes on and on. And right now we're looking at more of the same for the Browns. And that's why fans are so hesitant to get on board and ride it out with this team. It's the NFL. It's a great city. It's Cincinnati. People are going to go to the games. But unfortunately, at the tip of the spear is always going to be the Brown family. And really, that puts a ceiling on Cincinnati.
1: Let's keep it in the NFL. 310-840-4910. The phone lines are open and texts are already rolling in. Jared in Cincinnati. We got boots on the ground. Jared said, Taylor should have been fired after the Super Bowl loss. All right. That feels a little extreme. But that Zach Taylor's time has run out in Cincinnati. And this is another example of why. 310-840-4910. 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When we return, the Atlanta Falcons don't have a quarterback. And when Michael Penix Jr. and Tua Tagovailoa were the two guys you were throwing into the competition, are you surprised you don't have a quarterback? 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
4: The Atlanta Falcons have two quarterbacks, which means the Atlanta Falcons have zero quarterbacks. Alongside Pete Souza, NBC Sports and ESPN, play-by-play, Drake Toll with you, Addie Bates produces, Oliver runs the board. Pete, the Atlanta Falcons, bad news again. They have no one at quarterback to the point they're doing what every great NFL franchise does, and that is sign Cooper Rush. Look, they've got the head coach. They've got a guy, Kevin Stefanski, who took the Browns, this being the Cleveland Browns, the team, not the Browns, the family who owns the Cincinnati Bengals. The guy who took the Cleveland Browns of Baker Mayfield to the playoffs, to the postseason. That's no small feat. Now, Stefanski's the head coach of the Falcons. A lot of the Browns players were upset when Stefanski was ousted as their head coach. And now with Atlanta, immediately he is up the creek, no paddle, trying to choose between Tua Tagovailoa and Michael Penix Jr. as his quarterback, and both of those guys are out.
5: I mean, it's on the front office of the Atlanta Falcons, because I love Stefanski. Kevin Stefanski, he's actually a Philly guy. I work for his dad at the Sixers. His dad was the GM when I was in PR. And obviously, you said he did a tremendous job with the Browns. I have a lot of faith in his ability to coach the Atlanta Falcons, but he can't do it without a quarterback. And he was set up to fail going into training camp. You have two guys here, okay? Tua Tagovailoa and Michael Penix, who already in their careers in the NFL dating back to 2018 have a long history of serious injuries. Between the two of them, right? We're talking 13 big-time injuries. Eight for Tua. And you know, every time we turn around, Tua is in the fencing position after another concussion, which is serious, but it's also a fact of life that that keeps him off the field. And with Michael Penix, the quote yesterday that grabbed me, I dropped it in our notes with you guys. You never want to hear your quarterback say this at training camp when asked when he'll be available.

0: I have a long injury history. The last thing I want to do is rush back just to get on the field. And for so many reasons, I'm like, oh boy, like this guy is accustomed to being injured. Like it's business as usual, almost as though it's natural to be injured, but not natural to be playing in training camp. And we're not going to see him regardless for at least another 4 or 5 weeks. The hope is that Tua Tagovailoa gets better and that he can lead this team, because you got Jack Strand. He was taking rep one team one, first team reps yesterday. He's a D2 all-star that nobody's heard of till this moment that his name leaves my mouth. So you got to sign Cooper Rush. But either way, in the totality of the quarterback room, you had to know this was coming. And you've got a good enough team where you got Bijan Robinson. You've still got Zacchaeus at wide receiver. You have a team that showed
1: Kyle
0: serious
1: Pitts
0: flashes last
1: good.
0: Year.
1: Finally, Kyle
0: yes.
1: Pitts is good.
0: Yes. So you got a team that's been showing flashes, but in a league where quarterback is what's going to take you to the promised land, when you don't have any you can rely on, you've set yourself up for failure.
1: It is Westwood One Sports and the Westwood One Sports app. The Drake Toll Show alongside Pete Souza, ESPN and NBC Sports play-by-play. You can get involved 310-840-4910. I gave out part of my own phone number. Oh, yeah. Piece the rest together there, huh? 310-840-4910. You can call or text the show. Tua Tagovailoa was the biggest addition of the offseason for the Atlanta Falcons. That was the name, at least in free agency or trade rumors and trade talks and trade executions. It was Tua Tagovailoa. No, I don't think anybody at the time of the acquisition said Tua Tagovailoa is going to take the Atlanta Falcons to the promised land. There wasn't necessarily a, wow, yeah, hey, Tua could have worked, you know, somewhere else in a different system. No, when Mike McDaniel and Tua Tagovailoa were together in Miami, now Mike is the offensive coordinator of the Chargers, he was the head coach of the Dolphins, was supposed to be this offensive guru who reinvigorates what the NFL does on that side of the football. When he goes to Miami with Tua, you'll remember these interviews. Tua was very public saying, Mike believed in me to the point where I got so much better. I believed in myself, and no coach has given me that before. Tua said clearly, I am better. I've been given second life in the NFL because of my head coach. That head coach gets fired. It all blows up with the Dolphins. And the Falcons take a chance, and a pretty stupid chance, on Tua being your major headline offensive acquisition. And this same guy is telling you, I can't play football because I am hurt. Let's go to your other quarterback, Michael Penix Jr., who is saying out loud, I can't play football because I am hurt. This isn't a Kevin Stefanski problem. This honestly is not a Tua Tagovailoa or Michael Penix Jr. problem. This is a Tua's concussion-prone NFL career problem, a Michael Penix bad ligaments problem. Like, these two guys could have probably been generational somewhere else in a different timeline where they weren't banged up all the time. But in this timeline, in this generation, in this iteration of the NFL, the Falcons decided to sign two guys who physically can't play football, as if that was going to fix their football team under Kevin Stefanski.
0: Well, here's the good news, because we got to give some good news here, right? Tua is expected back sooner rather than later. You know, that was the message from Kevin Stefanski yesterday. The problem is, when you get Tua back, you're waiting for him to get hurt again.
1: They haven't told us what his injury is, by the way. They still haven't. Like, that may be the most confusing part of the whole thing, is they won't tell us what he's injured with.
0: Speculation around a back injury, but yes, you're right. Like, they will not reveal or confirm exactly what it is. There is a little bit of fool's gold there with Tua, as far as if he can stay healthy, he can be a good quarterback. 4,600 yards passing in 2023, 30 touchdowns, I think 14 picks, you know, led the team to the playoffs. Obviously, it was a loss at Kansas City in that first wild card round, where it was another poor Mike McDaniel, freezing cold, playing in like 5-degree temperatures, right? Looking like he belongs on Miami Vice, but instead was stolen off that set and put on the set of, you know, Frozen 2 or whatever. But, you know, this team can only go so far as the quarterback position can go, and we have no idea where the quarterback

0: position can go because they're never healthy. Neither of these guys. I can go over the injuries. Michael Penix Jr., torn ACL in 2018. Shoulder separation kept him out for a while, and a joint injury in 2019. Torn right ACL in 2020. AC joint separation in his shoulder in 2021. And a partial tear of his left ACL in 2025, right? That's just throughout the course of his career. And Tua, of course, broken finger 2018, high ankle sprain 2018. That takes you back all the way to Alabama, another high ankle sprain. And then multiple documented concussions into the NFL, additional concussion, 2024 was the big one, and this back injury in training camp. I skipped over some of the more mundane injuries, but you get the point. These guys are like, they should be put in bubble wrap. And they shouldn't even let them leave the stadium or the facility. But, you know, here we are trying to figure out who is going to play quarterback for the Atlanta Falcons. We're hoping, if we're Falcons fans, that it's going to be Tua Tagovailoa. For reasons I just stated, the numbers I just read, when he's healthy, you've got a chance. But the problem is he's never healthy.
1: Yeah, and Penix is recovering from the torn ACL, from a torn ACL last year. Tagovailoa has an unknown injury, maybe his back. The team, according to Schefter and ESPN, will not be clear with us.
0: That sounds like me when I'm moving, you know, when I like pull up lame. Like, unknown injury, maybe his back.
1: could be his back. And now they want to go to Cooper Rush. And by signing Cooper Rush, who's only 31 years old, by the way, I feel like we've been talking about Cooper Rush for 15 years in the NFL. He's got this Blaine Gabbert kind of, you can name a handful of these guys that just make their way around the NFL. And Rush feels like that, though he's only played for two franchises, Dallas and Baltimore. He's got that written all over him of, take him wherever you stopgap guy, 1 year, so-and-so's hurt, bring in Cooper Rush, the former Cowboys quarterback who stepped in for Dak a couple of times, threw for 1,000 yards in 2022, 1,800 yards in 2024, and that 2024 season was a wash for Dallas. Mike McCarthy gets fired in the wake of that after Dak Prescott got hurt. I don't think Cooper Rush is ever going to be a quarterback in the NFL, or anyone wants to treat Cooper Rush as a quarterback in the NFL who's going to help your team compete. This is just opportunity to bring in a guy who's seen this 15 times before, who's been in this exact same spot of everybody else is hurt. I've got to be the dude. He's just Cooper Rush's ceiling, not very high. Cooper Rush's floor, not very low. He's just dead center Cooper Rush, and now he's the Falcons' starting quarterback in training camp today.
0: You want Cooper Rush as the president of your fraternity. Mm. You don't want Cooper Rush running your football team, just in the name itself, right? And when you get to actual football play, I mean, clearly something happened with Trevor Siemian. He left camp yesterday. He was another body at quarterback, and he ends up leaving camp for a non-football reason. But, you know, bon voyage to him. And then you really had, and it must have been hilarious, if you went to see the Falcons yesterday at training camp, you take your kid or your son or your daughter, and it's like the entire cast of Hamilton gets wiped out, and you're looking at the understudy from King George. You know, it's like, who is the quarterback today? Jack Strand? I mean, I love that name, and I was looking him up. It was a Division II All-American. Broke all kinds of records. But I came to training camp to see Michael Penix or to see Tua Tagovailoa. The Falcons as an organization built up that quarterback duel all offseason, where we're at least thinking, if we're Falcons fans, we're going to see a marquee battle going into the regular season. Instead, we're watching the Hamilton cast get wiped out and the understudy of King George performing at a Broadway show where he's not even supposed to be performing.
1: The Falcons quarterbacks are Jack Strand and Cooper Rush. What a disaster. Which, again, credit to Jack Strand, who is the star quarterback for Minnesota State Moorhead, the Dragons, of course.
0: Was Jack Straw. That was the Grateful Dead song. I like that. Yeah. I like that song. But yeah. Jack Strand is your quarterback.
1: Grateful Dead. Yeah. Jack Strand is possibly the Falcons' starting quarterback because they picked the two most injured guys of the 2020s to be at the position for the Atlanta
0: Falcons. But, Drake,
1: what
0: does that say about an organization that you go into a training camp? If you're a fan of the Falcons, if you're sitting at home right now, you're Marietta, and you wake up and you're like, man, like, really, what were they thinking bringing these two guys to camp? If you're listening to us, especially because I'm able to sit here and give injury after injury, black and white statistics as to why these guys are never able to play. I feel like it's a disservice to the fans. Would you feel that way if you're waking up this morning a Falcons fan?
1: Well, if I'm a fan of the Falcons, and if you are, 310-840-4910, you can get involved. The Drake Toll Show, Westwood One Sports, alongside ESPN, NBC Sports, play-by-play Pete Souza. I'm frustrated with the brand new GM. January, Ian Cunningham is the guy they brought in. They bring in Kevin Stefanski at Ian Cunningham and basically tell you this is a new era of Falcons football. We're not going to give up on Michael Penix Jr. That's the reason we drafted him high. The Kirk Cousins thing, you'll remember that they doled out a ton of money to Kirk Cousins in a decision that leads to Ian Cunningham becoming the new GM. Like, all right, we got to make a ton of changes here. And so Cunningham's in, Stefanski's in. Your first decision is Tua Tagovailoa creates quarterback competition. And the only competition is who can be more hurt? Which one of us can get hurt worse and faster between Tua and Michael Penix Jr. To the point of, I'm a Falcons fan, I'm pointing at Ian Cunningham and saying, this is your opening act. This is how you wanted to come of age as the Falcons GM, is by giving me Tua to be in a quarterback competition with Michael Penix Jr. That's what I deserve. Welcome to the show. Welcome to Hotlanta. That's bad.
0: Well, it is really bad. And when you have a history of injuries, you know, I joke about it and so do you, but it is the absolute truth. The best ability is availability. If you're not healthy, you are of no service to us.
1: When we come back, there's another quarterback competition across the country that you probably don't care about because it's the Cleveland Browns. 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When we come back, is Shedeur Sanders the guy in Cleveland? That's a great segue to our biggest losers of the day. This is the Drake Toll Show.
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0: A new quarterback for the Cleveland Browns, or a new old quarterback? That is the question. Is it Deshaun Watson or is it Shedeur Sanders? The Westwood One's Good Morning Addie, the Westwood One Sports app, alongside Pete Souza, ESPN and NBC Sports play-by-play, and the Cleveland Browns. It's not just the Atlanta Falcons with Tua Tagovailoa mixed into a quarterback competition with Michael Penix Jr. and both of those guys sitting with ice packs on their knees or head or back or whatever it is on the sideline. It's the Cleveland Browns, where yesterday, Pete, Deshaun Watson, per Daniel Ofusi, was picked off on back-to-back throws, first by Denzel Ward, then by new quarterback, cornerback Damari Mathis. And let me give you some stats here. Where does Cleveland go with their QB? Shedeur Sanders, 16 for 19 so far in training camp. No touchdowns, no interceptions. Deshaun Watson, 12 for 22, no touchdowns, two interceptions. And if you'd like, if you really want to get detailed here, Dillon Gabriel, 7 for 9, no scores and one pick. Shedeur Sanders, who you and I both have gotten a front row seat to by covering the Big 12, might just be the guy in Cleveland instead of hashtag free four.
1: Between a playoff run and a rebuild, you know, they're rebuilding either way. So why waste like a season pretending otherwise? You know, like, this is where you've got to figure out what's going on moving forward. And they've spent years casting extras at the quarterback position, right? Shedeur Sanders is a leading man. He's a star. He is your starting quarterback. Deshaun Watson is almost the face of darkness in a way. I mean, that's a little extreme.
0: Good. No, I like the quote on the graphic. Pete Souza, Deshaun Watson is the face of darkness. I like this. Okay.
1: Well, think about it. When you consider the accusations and all the things that went down off the field with sexual assault charges, and then you have a long-term contract that is basically an albatross around the entire organization's neck, then you have an injury that sidelines him after just abhorrent play on the field, really. I mean, he is nothing that resembles the guy that we saw play for the Texans. He is nowhere near that.
0: No,
1: and
0: not close.
1: He's bad juju. He's bad juju. Shedeur Sanders, good juju. And look no further than the locker room. I was talking to Gerard Cherry, who is the Brown sideline reporter on radio, a New England Patriot for a long time. And he was mentioning to me about this quarterback battle. And he flat out told me, Shedeur has the locker room. Like, the locker room loves Shedeur Sanders. And then when you think about the locker room and Deshaun Watson, a lot of times guys don't come out and say, hey, we're having trouble following this guy. But the fact of the matter is, if you have heinous crimes that you're accused of, and if you're not playing well on the football field, you're not giving your teammates many reasons to jump into the foxhole with you. Conversely, Shedeur Sanders has star power. He's got charisma. And also, he's a hell of a quarterback. He's someone that the team can rally behind. You mentioned the stats yesterday. I mean, we're really getting down into the weeds when we're sitting here looking over the numbers of the first day of training camp.
0: Right.
1: But it's fun, and it's what we have, and we're fans, and that's what we do. And it further supports what I'm trying to say, is that there's no way Shedeur shouldn't be your starting quarterback. He's the future of this team, and if he's not, you've accelerated the situation to figure out what exactly is next. There's nothing wrong with playing Shedeur Sanders. There's everything wrong with playing Deshaun Watson, because if he plays well, then you're stuck with him even going further, and you're never going to be able to get out from under that dark cloud that has hovered over the organization since Deshaun Watson has been signed to that huge deal. If you play Deshaun Watson and he plays, you know, his ceiling now is much lower than it was before. And so if he gives you a solid season, you're just going to have more of the same. And it's more, as I said, darkness, bad juju, bad play, more losses. The Browns need to turn the page to Shedeur. There's no question about it. And right here, just real quick, Drake, I was writing down some of his, look, the awards as a senior. First of all, we know that he was in free fall in the draft, and part of that is BS. But he led the nation in completion percentage his senior year at Colorado. This is not
0: Shedeur, right? This is Shedeur Sanders.
1: Excuse me. Yeah. Talking about Shedeur Sanders. He won the Johnny Unitas Golden Arm Award, Big 12 Offensive Player of the Year, and was certainly regarded as one of college football's most accurate passers. And he can get the ball down the field. He's not someone that is going to scramble for a ton of yards, but he will evade pressure. And he was sacked at Colorado all the time and still did a great job, like resiliently getting up off the ground, never blaming his offensive line, right? Showing that I am going to lead you guys. I'm going to step in front of the firing squad as far as the media is concerned. Those are things that a leader does. Like Deshaun Watson doesn't have those qualities. And if he did, he has lost them. Just like he's lost locker rooms now because of off-the-field behavior and on-the-field incompetence.
0: He was sacked over 50 times. That is Shador Sanders in his first campaign in Colorado. And you're right, played it as a pro. You're listening to the Drake Toll Show on Westwood One Sports and the Westwood One Sports app. You can call or text the show 310-840-4910. It's the Cleveland Browns, and they are the perfect segue to our biggest losers of the day. Pete Souza, co-hosting NBC Sports at ESPN Play-by-Play. Laura Jimenez runs the board. Addie Bates produces. Pete, biggest loser of the day, Deshaun Watson. You know, he has not played more than seven games in Cleveland in his three campaigns for the Browns. Six games in 2022, another six the following season. Last year, he played in seven contests and was sacked 33 times. But may I push back on my own biggest loser of the day here, as we've made the case for Shador Sanders to be the starting quarterback in Cleveland? Yesterday, I want to take you back 24 hours, you said that it's better to start Kirk Cousins because we know if the Raiders go 6-11 with Kirk Cousins as quarterback instead of Fernando Mendoza, we tell you about the now. We know that Kirk Cousins failed. We don't know that Fernando Mendoza is going to fail in 5 years because we ease him into this. Is there something to allowing Deshaun Watson to fail in Cleveland this year and let Shador Sanders take a breath until you get enough infrastructure there for Shador to compete?
1: No, he took a breath last year.
0: All right.
1: He needs to play this year. He absolutely needs to play. And if he plays, what you're getting is a quarterback that's able to experience third and eight, right? A quarterback that's able to experience trying to put together a two-minute drive on the road. There is no way that you can practice that, right? You can only experience that one way, live bullets flying. It's got to be Shador. And again, if you find out that he's not good, you've accelerated your growth. Okay, what's next? Both these guys out, who's next?
0: It is the Drake Toll Show, Westwood One Sports, the Westwood One Sports app, in the middle of our biggest losers of the day. You're a big loser. If you're a Jalen Hurts hater, all of a sudden this guy is Mr. Personality. Here's what he had to say after Jalen Carter became the highest paid defensive tackle, his own defensive tackle in Philadelphia. Here's Hurts on his boy getting that bag.
2: I'm excited for him. I mean, for one, he, you know, congratulations. Yeah, my wife had put a $5 bill in my backpack. A little inside joke between her and I, but I took that $5 bill and I went and gave it to Jalen Carter and I smacked it on his chest and I said, let me put five on top of that.
0: Jalen Hurts, this is a new, a couple people on Twitter alluded to LeBron James being in Philadelphia. And now Jalen Hurts gets to open up and smile a little bit. This is more than we usually get out of the Eagles signal caller.
1: Well, I think you'll. I'm from Philadelphia. I'm not shy about it, and I love the city. But that's one of the dumbest arguments and created sports talk situations and narratives that there is going in America right now, that Jalen Hurts is not a good quarterback or that the Eagles should have another quarterback. That is the definition of sports talk radio gone way too far. And I love my brethren in Philadelphia, but that's a stupid argument. Jalen Hurts is a great quarterback. You don't get guys that take you to Super Bowls, winning one, playing well in both, just at the grocery store. You know, get a clue.
0: Biggest loser of the day, and our final biggest loser of the day, college baseball. Here's an anecdote that came out yesterday out of Penn State. Pete, did you know Penn State made $57 million in their football program last year and lost $3 million on their baseball program? It's come to light. Penn State lost money on every single sports team not named football and men's basketball, which is the norm in college sports. But oh boy, just shows football keeps the lights on.
1: And it also shows these conference realignment situations are so stupid. You've got the women's volleyball team at Penn State traveling out to UCLA and USC like twice a year. Like, who's paying for that? Let's I'll tell you who's paying for it. Yeah, right. I mean, come on. It was James Franklin last year, and this year it's Matt Campbell. Like, give me a break, dude. Like, we need to figure out a solution for that, and I think we are. Unfortunately, it's just very ugly right now, and I'm talking about the shifting landscape of college sports. But, it's a shame about college baseball getting a bad rap there. I call a lot of college baseball for ESPN. I love it, even though it's like 4.5 hours of my night
0: Pete,
1: sometimes.
0: When we come back, more quarterback competition.
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0: two quarterbacks, you have zero quarterbacks. If you have two broken quarterbacks, you really have zero quarterbacks, and that's the case for the Atlanta Falcons. It is the Drake Toll Show, Westwood One Sports, and the Westwood One Sports app, Drake Toll, alongside Pete Souza, NBC Sports, ESPN play-by-play. Addie Bates produces, Laura Jimenez runs the board. You can call or text the show, 310-840-4910, 310-840-4910. It is time for today's obituaries. Pete, you mentioned it, Marietta. I cannot take you to Marietta, but I can take you to Macon. David in Macon texts and says, the Atlanta Falcons are a disaster once again. If you thought Tua Tagovailoa, and he tried to spell Tua Tagovailoa. We got very close here. It's not easy. David was almost spot on. Tua Tagovailoa as your offseason acquisition, that just spells disaster. The reason it's disastrous, dead today, the Atlanta Falcons quarterback room. Now that Tua is out with a mysterious back injury and Michael Penix Jr., their draft pick, who is supposed to be the second coming, is still nursing an ACL injury, the Falcons are down to so few quarterbacks they've signed. Cooper Rush.
1: Yeah. Hey.
0: Notable good guy, Cooper Rush, which if you're at the water cooler, if there's the big takeaway, there's the crescendo moment, your buddy's like, hey, man, how about those Falcons? Pete, you decided to go Tua Tagovailoa versus Michael Penix Jr., two of the most broken men in the history of the universe, as your quarterback competition. That was never going to go well.
1: Now, over the course of their career, the two of them share 13 significant injuries. Several of which have been season-ending. And the ones with Tua Tagovailoa have been very hard to watch. And we're one more of those concussions where he's in the fencing position. And that will be it for him. That will be the end of his career. And Michael Penix, conversely, is not expected to be back at least for another month. But they want to, it's Tua's job to lose. I mean, Kevin Stefanski has so much as said that. And then you have Jack
0: Stefanski,
1: Strand.
0: The brand new head coach, the Atlanta Falcons.
1: Yes. Yes. So you have to understand, like, the Tua situation is something where it's not as bad as it looks right now because it's a back injury. Stefanski said yesterday he should be back sooner than later. So best case scenario is your starting quarterback is Tua Tagovailoa, but your backup situation is a mess. And we all know that Tua is one of those quarterbacks who is literally one snap away from the end of his career. So that is no way to go into an NFL football season. But for some reason, the Falcons front office thought it would be a good idea. So now you got Bijan Robinson back there who's thinking to himself, really, and this is like another highway or an exit ramp off this argument. Okay, great. So what kind of season am I going to have? Like 8-9 in the box, every friggin' down, right? Like I'm just literally going to be running into the wall. And that sucks, you know.
0: Kyle Pitts finally figured it out, and the second he figures it out, the tight end for the Atlanta Falcons, he has zero quarterbacks on his roster.
1: No, and it's no way. If you're a fan waking up this morning and you mentioned it at the water cooler, what am I to do with this Falcons team? Because the organization, Arthur Blank, is a good owner. I think he's a great owner, but you've got to figure out what you're doing with this quarterback situation, because your team is only going to go so far as your quarterback. And really, if you have no passing game, then you don't have any game. Because as much as you've got that Ferrari and Bijan Robinson, you're not getting them out of the garage. If you can't get the ball down the field and open up the offense, it's just never going to happen.
0: That's a dog right there. Pete Souza, ESPN play-by-play on the Drake Toll Show, co-hosting Drake Toll with you. The Savannah Bananas organization, Locked On Big 12, right here on Westwood One Sports and the Westwood One Sports app. We're in the middle of our obituaries telling you who's dead today. Dead today, Zach Taylor as the head coach of the Cincinnati Bengals. Yeah, we started the show off with this one. It's the biggest story to me from training camp yesterday. A brawl breaks out between the Bengals and the... Hold on, one second here, Pete. And the Bengals. Chase, the veteran. That means skill position galore for Cincinnati, from T. Higgins at wide receiver to Ja'Marr Chase, for guys for Joe Burrow to throw to. But now that veteran leader, Ja'Marr Chase, is getting into fights with cornerback DJ Turner II and defensive back Jalen Davis. Punches are thrown, helmets ripped off, hurled across the field. I'm looking at the 6-11 Cincinnati Bengals. who did not fire their head coach, Zach Taylor. The 30th worst defense in the National Football League last year. You didn't do anything to fix it. You let Trey Henderson walk, your star outside linebacker, walk to the Baltimore Ravens in your own division. That head coach has got to go.
1: Well, look, the Bengals ownership group is the problem. You said they're the number one worst ownership group in sports. And that's the one thing with the Bengals that doesn't change. And that's why when they have success, it's in such a silo or such a small window. This is Marvin Lewis being your head coach for 16 years. This is year 8 of Zach Taylor, who should have been fired last year. You mentioned that fight. I talked about it earlier. Right out of college, after I played football at Richmond, myself and Todd McShay, ESPN, former ESPN scouting guru, now with the Ringer, were going to different training camps. We were working for a scouting service. And now this is 2001. We're at Bengals training camp, and the same thing happens, Drake. This one was in Georgetown, Kentucky, at their training camp when it used to be, I think it's Georgetown University. And there was a fight, and a defensive lineman swinging his helmet around. I remember the fans there were scared. You know, Tim Crumride, the defensive line coach at the time, was jumping in the middle of it, getting hit with the helmet. And I'm thinking to myself, like, this isn't just a fight. This is like a jailbreak. And the Cincinnati Bengals, thanks to their ownership group, have been a jailbreak for decades now. That's the one thing that is constant with this organization. So you can say Zach Taylor, but it's really not Zach Taylor. It's this ownership group that is messing up a free lunch. My father used to not say it like that. He would say use some more colorful language. But they're messing up a free lunch with Joe Burrow. You've got one of the best quarterbacks in the NFL, possibly a Hall of Famer, and you're blowing up his career with a patchwork offensive line, a bad coach, and just a bad culture within the organization.
0: I like it, and it gives some reprieve to Zach Taylor. If he's in the right franchise, you maybe could argue this about any coach that makes it to this level, but if Zach Taylor is in a franchise that has a normal ownership group, if Zach Taylor is in a franchise that has management, a front office that is conducive to culture, that's right, good alliteration right there, conducive to culture, maybe it's different. That's not the case in Cincinnati. Our final obituary today, dead today. The legality of gambling on your own team in the WNBA? This is a confusing one. The WNBA themselves, we've talked a lot about this, Pete, about how they are kind of in their own way, posted a video of two stars, Paige Beckers, former UConn star, Angel Reese, former LSU star, both in the WNBA, betting $400 cash on who's going to win the WNBA All-Star Game that they're both participants in. It's the Drake Toll Show on Westwood One Sports, at the Westwood One Sports app in the middle of our obituaries. It's one thing for two players to have just one of those, hey, man, bet you $100 I'll hit this golf ball further than you. All right, cool, let's do it. And another thing for two players to bet on the league's All-Star Game and the league to post it, now deleted, in a social media video.
1: I mean, the crime is not that bad. Like, I get it. They're two adults betting money. It's $40.
0: I agree.
1: Yeah. That is as old as time, right? Like, it's not like a regular season game. I guess if you wanted to get into the weeds, you could say, like, maybe people can bet on it, so whatever, in today's world. But to post it is just the biggest bonehead dingbat move you could possibly do.
0: Why?
1: And then you take it down right away.
0: The WNBA posted it.
1: And it really, it's just in keeping with the theme. This league is just bumbling its way through what could have been one of the most prolific, bottom line financially seasons. And I think it still is in many ways as far as ratings and revenue generated. But man, The aesthetics are really, really bad. From the commissioner all the way down to the social media manager, these guys cannot get on the same page.
0: And it doesn't even involve Caitlin Clark. Controversy, yeah. It doesn't even involve Caitlin Clark and Sophie Cunningham. It involves Angel Reese and Paige Beckers betting on their own All-Star game. No suspension, no comment from the WNBA at this time. Those are your obituaries for the day. It's time for the quickie, top five headlines in all of sports. Drake Toll reads the first one. Then Addie Bates reads the rest. That's weird. It's written in our rundown. I'm just supposed to read the script here. Looks like headline number one, chaos in the D.C. area. The Jiggles are slow pitch softball champions led by manager Addie Bates.
2: Yes, you heard that right. The Jiggles. We won Das Boot, which is a giant glass boot. Yeah, it's
0: That's
2: nice,
0: a big
2: right?
0: glass boot.
2: It's a giant glass boot. Yeah, so we had a doubleheader yesterday. We dominated both games. It was amazing. And I, of course, was pitching, batting cleanup, guys.
0: Naturally.
2: Guys,
0: the head coach who sets the lineup, by the way.
2: No, actually, I had to talk to my assistant. I said, where do you want me? And he was like, there. We're there, right there, number four. Also, league rules, a woman has to bat every three batters. So, there you go. Okay. It's not that important. But, yes, we did dominate yesterday. So, the Jiggles, we won Das Boot. We'll be back September 15th for the new league, and we will, keep winning.
0: Defend the title. Defend the title. Very nice. Addie Bates. Slow pitch softball champion today.
1: Really hard to repeat. Good luck.
0: Very good.
2: I got faith. I got faith. I like this team. But here is y'all's first headline.
0: All right.
2: Rams' Myles Garrett excited by possibility of Aaron Donald returning to play.
0: We've got this in the rundown. We're going to talk about it pretty consistently this hour on the Drake Toll Show, Westwood One Sports and the Westwood One Sports app. So look, tee it up. 310-840-4910. If you think Aaron Donald can come back and actually be a contributor, 310-840-4910. We'll get to you. You can be heard all across SiriusXM 375, the Drake Toll Show YouTube channel, and that Westwood One Sports app. If he was going to do it, you do it by now. You do it by the start of training camp. You tell me on June 7th, which still would have been late, hey, I, Aaron Donald, the star player for the LA Rams, want to come back to the NFL to play with Myles Garrett, to play under McVay, to play with Stafford, to win a Super Bowl, because the Rams right now have the best roster in the NFL. There's a very good, they are the odds-on favorite to win the Super Bowl, a very good chance they're standing there. If you ask Kalshi right now, I know, he's using poly market. If you ask Kalshi, they have a 25% chance to win the NFC. That's astronomically high for July. Like, teams don't get that kind, 25% chance in July in the NFL is almost unheard of. The Rams are just that good. Adding Donald gives you a boost in the psyche category, but how much gas in the tank, cash in the bank does the guy have? I've got question marks around that. I don't think he's coming back at least this year, and I think we put it to rest. That's a minute.
2: Here's your next headline. Ooh, sources are saying NBA inquiry into Clippers' Kawhi Leonard could go into 2027.
0: Oh, I'm so excited to hear Pete on this. I'm so excited to hear Pete.
1: Well, that situation, you know, having worked in the NBA, doing public relations, and you're around a lot of these trades, and you understand, like, what goes on behind the scenes, just how hard it is to execute them. And when I heard this, because we all knew about the Steve Ballmer situation where, you know, he is accused of basically giving Kawhi Leonard a no-show job, or excuse me, one an agency who is now bankrupt, was accused of paying Kawhi Leonard as part of his salary, therefore circumventing the salary cap. It's all there in black and white. This absolutely looks like it's happened, but the players' union is going to force the NBA to come up with this evidence as soon as possible. Otherwise, they're going to try to keep this from going into the next season and stop it now. So if the players' union, which I think is a big part of this story, can get involved and almost give you one of the injunctions that the college guys are getting now to play extra years in college, I think this trade could be executed. But it's so nefarious. It definitely happened. It's just a matter of, can you prove it? You know, I did it. Can you catch me? It's not what you know. It's what you can prove.
2: Let's see. We have the ESPN, the betrayal of Shohei Ohtani, now we'll have the betrayal of Kawhi Leonard is what I'm hearing in a couple of years.
1: Yeah. Yes.
2: Okay.
1: Pablo Torre is probably on that one, too.
2: Drake, here's your next headline. I'm going to try to read this without crying. Versatile Taysom Hill will not be returning to the Saints for 10th season.
0: Yeah, the BYU legend, they called him yesterday when the Saints posted this. They said football player Taysom Hill, because you can't label him with a position.
2: Swiss Army knife.
0: Anything, anywhere. He is classic white guy football player number seven. First one in, last one to leave. Kyle, date your daughter. He became this embodiment of, and I'm wearing my BYU hoodie today, actually. He became this embodiment of just the hardworking blue-collar NFL player who's also a millionaire, by the way. You forget the money that's involved and the spotlight that's involved because of a guy like Taysom Hill, who in New Orleans was never an NFL star, not a guy you want to need to build around, not a guy that you... He made himself into that. He became that through being Taysom Hill, notable good guy who can play fullback, running back, quarterback, receiver, tight end. Hell, put him at left guard if you want to. And after 10 years in New Orleans, that guy's hanging it up. For the amount of snaps he put his body on the line, the fact we got a decade of Taysom Hill, there were times where there was no quarterback. So just put Taysom Hill back there. That's awesome. Again, notable good guy hangs it up. Everybody standing O for Tarek Skubal and Taysom Hill.
2: Here's your next headline. LeBron and Embiid called slow and old by an unnamed NBA coach and say they may be hard to watch.
1: 100% agree. I think there's a lot about this LeBron story that we're missing. Joel Embiid is almost impossible to watch. One, because he's hardly ever playing. And two, when he is, his hands are on his knees like 85% of the time because he's never in shape. And when you consider LeBron's age of 41 years old, what he's doing is amazing. But if you watch LeBron James play the game of basketball, it's very clear the way he channels his energy and the way he conserves his energy. So if you're going to watch LeBron go up and down the floor, you'll notice this guy is moving a little slower. At times he's electric, you can't deny that. But to say that they're old is true, and to say that they're slow is true, so you can't deny it. Totally agree.
2: Ooh. All right, Drake, here's your final headline.
0: Sixth headline for free? Okay,
2: yeah,
0: all right, hit me
2: with it. Now it's like a buy five, get one. Tarek Skubal gets standing ovations and possible Tigers farewell, and then the team blows a 7-0 lead.
0: Yeah, that's just so Tigers in 2026. Detroit came into the year as a favorite to win the AL Central and kind of a shoe-in for the postseason. They were built to compete, built to contend this year. Brought Justin Verlander back, too, is this like, hey, let's bring the old guy in who probably can't do much for us physically, but it'd be really cool if we won at a high level with Verlander on the roster. And everything has blown up in Detroit's face to the point where they're going to have to deal at the trade deadline. They're going to deal Tarek Skubal and start preparing for the future. And now Jeff Passan is tweeting for ESPN that it's very likely Skubal is a member of the L.A. Dodgers. So now a guy back-to-back Cy Youngs, sub-2.5 ERA this year, might be a member of the L.A. Dodgers. Which is great for baseball, as we all know. Isn't that awesome? This is great. Everything's fine. I'm fine.
1: Maybe
0: fine.
1: We do need this salary cap, guys. I mean, I got a message for the players. Maybe we do need this.
0: Luckily, my Texas Rangers won a World Series before the whole Dodgers thing started happening. We're the last ones. The Dodgers might win the next 10. The Astros and the Rangers, they snuck theirs in there.
2: Astros were the good guys. Now, look, the Astros were the good guys.
0: I feel like there's some bias in that statement. Nope. That is the quickie. Top five headlines. Top six headlines in all of sports. It is the Drake Toll Show. Westwood One Sports. The Westwood One Sports app. Addie Bates produces. ESPN's Pete Souza, a co-host, and Laura Jimenez runs the board. I mentioned this a second ago. We talked about it, one of the headlines that Addie gave us. Aaron Donald. Is he going to be a Los Angeles Ram? We already got a text from Northern California, from Redding, California, that says Aaron Donald as a Ram would make this team blank. You'll have to stay tuned to find out. It is Westwood One Sports, the Westwood One Sports app. Aaron Donald, out of retirement, the star Ram coming back. Is that the case? We'll answer it. This is the Drake Toll Show.
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0: Aaron Donald will not be a member of the Los Angeles Rams in 2026. No chance. No way. No how. It's the Drake Toll Show. 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Addy Bates produces. Laura Jimenez runs the board. 310-840-4910. You can call or text the show. Carrie in Redding, Pete, texts in and says, Aaron Donald as a Ram is, quote, fake news. Would have done it already. Go 49ers. Now, this, again, there's a little bias to this text. 310-840-4910. The phone lines, the text lines are open. But if Aaron Donald was going to be an L.A. Ram, for some context here, Donald was a star, one of the maybe the best defensive player in all of the NFL, retired early in many people's minds as a member of the Rams. And now that, oh, they've reloaded and you've got the best player in football, the best player in the universe in Myles Garrett on your defense, what if Aaron Donald wants to come back to win a Super Bowl with Matthew Stafford, the 35-year-old Aaron Donald, freak of nature, come back and win it all? But Pete, if he was going to do it, he would have done it already. This is not a real possibility.
1: Yes, it is. And if he's going to
0: do
1: it.
0: Come on.
1: If he's going to do it, dude. And having been a football player in college, I'm around it a lot. You know, my friends, some in the league in one way or another. Joe Douglas was the former GM.

0: And it's you let him think it's his own idea, almost in a sense, right? That's sort of the idea. It's like, and it's like promotion by attraction. Like, we're having so much fun out here. I'm Myles Garrett. I'm here playing on the Rams. Could you imagine? I mean, from a football perspective, you can't block both of those guys. You can't account for it. You've got two guys who offensive coordinators are going to be thinking about on Tuesday and Wednesday when they drive to work. Like, those are the kind of guys that these players are. How am I going to protect my quarterback with both of these guys on the field in a world where it's not so much about max protect anymore, which is leaving extra guys in to block players like Myles Garrett and Aaron Donald? It's like, we want to drop back, get the ball down the field, or we're going to have to dink and dunk and do it real quick. Otherwise, we're going to be screwed and our quarterback's going to be on his back. So just the thought of Aaron Donald being part of the opposing game plan and preparation is enough to make me get excited about this move if I'm a Rams fan.
1: We are talking Aaron Donald, a return to the Rams out of retirement on the Drake Toll Show, Westwood One Sports and the Westwood One Sports app, alongside Pete Souza, co-hosting. Pete is NBC Sports and ESPN play-by-play. You just mentioned Myles Garrett and him saying he's not going to recruit Donald. I like your take of making this Donald's decision, make it his idea. Let's go to training camp. Here is what Myles Garrett explicitly had to say on the situation.
2: I love to learn from him. I've watched, you know, his tape. Obviously, I think, you know, everyone who's been a rusher from anywhere across the line, that they have a lot of respect for him. And I don't want to push him one way or another. You know, if he's here, I'm going to be excited to be his teammate, his partner in crime. And I think we can do great things. But, you know, it's a difficult thing coming back. And I know he has a family. He has a lot of decisions to make. Last thing he needs is me to push him in one direction or another. So, you know, I'm going to support him, you know, either way. And I look forward to seeing him, you know, whatever happens.
1: So what I heard out of that, what I grasped from Myles Garrett, who's the best defensive player alive right now, not named Aaron Donald because Aaron Donald's retired. What I got from Myles Garrett is, in the quote, I'm not going to push him in one way or the other. He has a family. That has to be in response to this. And it's the reason that I ultimately believe Donald will not come back. When he left the sport of football, he was clear. He said, I'm Aaron Donald. I'm the best football player on planet Earth. I've got 3 Defensive Player of the Year awards, a Super Bowl ring, 111 sacks. I'm going to be in Canton. I'm going to be a Hall of Famer. He didn't say these things explicitly, but he put it out there and said, what else do I have left? He said, I've accomplished everything possible in the sport. If the sales pitch from Myles Garrett is, hey, come play in L.A., we can give you this, this, this, and this, Donald's already got those things. He's already seen that level of success. Playing coy like this is the right way to approach it if you want Donald to come back, despite me believing he will not make that move.
0: Well, one thing I can say, and those are, that's good intel, like when you think about what it'll take for him to come back as far as mentally. But I can give from my perspective, a guy like similar, I'm older than Aaron Donald, but like, I'm married, I got a family, I'm used to traveling during basketball and football season when, yeah, I call games for ESPN and NBC. And right now I can't wait to get back out on the road. A lot of family, a lot of stuff going on around here. I'm
1: that
0: sitting
1: Tom
0: around.
1: Brady
0: I,
1: going
0: I,
1: on, huh? That Tom
0: I
1: Brady
0: work from
1: going
0: home
1: on here.
0: Yeah. Dude, Aaron Donald puts his pants on one leg at a time, just like me and you, brother. He's thinking the same thing. He misses the camaraderie of the guys. He knows he could play right now. He wants to be back in the locker room. That's the best part of playing in the NFL for these guys. You talk to 99% of them, and that's what they'll say, outside of the money. And by the way, the money could be an issue for him. As an aside, there's $30 million owed to him on his old contract, which is something he and the Rams will have to work through, which could be something they're working through right now. But I believe, like, even if he is the most well-adjusted man on planet Earth, he still wants to get out of the house. He still wants to do something that makes him feel awesome. And he still wants to be back with his buddies. And I believe that those reasons altogether are very good reasons why Aaron Donald, and I think he's still listed on some of the, what do you call those? The Kaushi sites?
1: The poly markets. Trading market. Yeah, right.
0: Yeah, he's like 72% to come back, down from 85 earlier, right? So the doubt is starting to creep in. But I think he'll come back for all the reasons I stated. And I again, go back to offensive coordinators. Good luck, dude. Good luck figuring out how to stop these guys.

0: guys. And then we talk about, because every time I call games, I talk to these college football coaches, and they talk about prioritizing time. And now you got to prioritize your time in the offensive room schematically. How am I going to stop these two dudes? Like, that takes a lot of time up. That in itself is worth it for the Rams.
1: Drake Tolsha, Westwood One Sports, the Westwood One Sports app. I brought up Tom Brady in there to give some context. Brady retires, spends like 2 months at home with his wife and kids, and is like, I don't know. Maybe I should play football again. Maybe I should pick up a hobby. For Aaron Donald, that might be the case. But I want, this is the last thing that I'll give on why I do think he's hung it up for the final time. And I just made the point, I'll make it again. 111 sacks, Super Bowl ring, 3-time defensive player of the year. He did everything he could at the top of the NFL. And then when he retired, said, I'm retiring because I did it all. I did everything possible. I want to salvage my body. I don't want to be 30 years from now and feel like I'm losing myself because I went too far in the National Football League. And Sean McVay has said, there's all in. That's the quote for the Rams. They hashtag all in. We want to be we're all in. Donald has said, quote, he doesn't know if he still has it after 2 years away from the game. And if training camp or even just strict regimented training and trials with the team is not exactly what Donald wants. He doesn't have to. You know, so you're right. There's an escape to this, but Aaron Donald doesn't need this. The Rams need Aaron Donald far more than Aaron Donald needs a return to the NFL. That's proven because he already left, because he already said, I'm done. I'm hanging it up. To get him back, to get a guy back who said, I've already accomplished it all, to get Aaron Donald back in the NFL, he's going to have some sort of incentive that is past a trophy, an award, some sort of accolade. And I don't see what that is. If it's playing with Myles Garrett, you can make that case, but I still don't know if that's enough for a guy who didn't want to put his body on the line anymore to go back out there, strap on a helmet, and risk it.
0: Well, we're living in an era now where on the basketball court, LeBron James is playing into his 40s. You mentioned Tom Brady, a different position, but yeah, Played into his 40s. Aaron Donald is sitting at home right now at 34 with gas left in the tank, money left to be made, and experiences left to be had. Those experiences on and off the field, because I still do go back to a guy that's at home now after spending his whole life away, there is an itch to get back out there. There's a human being side of this we can all relate to. And then there becomes the side where you say, this guy is such a unique athlete, such a special athlete. He's had enough time to think about this. Because, look, if you I forget which NFL player this was, and I don't want to say the wrong person, but I talked to a former NFL player who told me, if you're going to make a decision about your career, you don't make it after the football season. You've got to take, like, at least a month, because you are so drained and so worn out and so beat up. And, you know, your mind changes the further you get away from that abuse, you know? And it's almost like that you forget how bad it was till you get back out there. Then you're like, oh, yeah, Man, you know, week seven, you're like, why am I doing this? But at that point, the train has left the station. So there's a lot of things at play here. But at the end of the day, to go back to how we started, Aaron Donald is going to play for the LA Rams. And good luck trying to find a way to stop those two dudes, Myles Garrett and Aaron Donald.
1: That is Pete Souza, ESPN NBC Sports play-by-play, saying Aaron Donald will play. This is Drake Toll saying that he will not. Let's see. Let's put $400 cash on it. We'll video it. We'll send it to the WNBA. Let them post it on social media. That's what they just did between a friendly wager with Paige Beckers and Angel Reese, two WNBA stars that got the league in some hot water for promoting gambling amongst their players on their own sport. Just boneheaded move. Pete, you and I can do the exact same thing. When we return, Jacksonville did this for Trevor Lawrence. They said he's such a good quarterback, we'll blow up the head coach, blow up the roster, we'll build around Trevor Lawrence. Justin Herbert in Los Angeles, let's do the same. We'll fire everybody to keep Justin Herbert and make this make sense, make this work. Cincinnati is next. Joe Burrow is the next quarterback to cause his franchise to blow everything up and try to rebuild around that name and that player. And if they don't, he'll be another Dan Marino. That, as a part of our Idiots of the Day, when we come back, it's Westwood One Sports. At the Westwood One Sports app, this is the Drake Toll Show.
2: 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And D-lineman Vita Vea requested a trade. 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

0: The Cincinnati Bengals are dead. July 30th, 2026, a Thursday. We salute the service of Zach Taylor as the head coach of the Cincinnati Bengals, but it's over. It's done. There's nothing left to this. The Bengals, after a brawl yesterday at training camp, have proven the culture is not right. The team is not where it needs to be. If they want to compete, if they want to win, they can't do it with the current iteration of the roster or the coaching staff because it is chaos. It's Westwood One Sports, the Westwood One Sports app. Pete Souza co-hosting ESPN and NBC Sports Play-by-Play. Drake Toll with you as Laura Jimenez and Addie Bates are in the full. Before we get to our idiots, you know what? No. Even better. It's time for our Idiots of the Day.
1: Idiot of the Day.
0: Idiot of the Day. The entirety of the Cincinnati Bengals sans Joe Burrow. Except for Joe Burrow. I can't do it to my man, Joe Burrow. A fight breaks out yesterday at training camp, and this is no ordinary fight. No helmets are thrown. It's Ja'Marr Chase, star wide receiver, against lesser-known cornerback DJ Turner II. Defensive back Jalen Davis. Punches are thrown, helmets ripped off, hurled across the field. The whole thing breaks out into chaos. And I think it's indicative of the head coach, Zach Taylor, who went 6-11 last year with one of the worst defenses in the NFL. It's indicative of Taylor losing control of the locker room, losing control altogether. The Cincinnati Bengals, our biggest storyline today, time to blow the whole thing up.
2: Well, I mean, look, I don't think you can send the ownership group to the moon. I mean, the Brown family, owners of the Bengals, I was thinking about my worst ownership groups in sports, and you got to go Daniel Snyder with the Commanders and Redskins, Donald Sterling, of course, with the Clippers, and then you have the Browns right there. They're like third. You know, outside of that, you got Michael Bidwell, a longtime owner of the Cardinals, but you get the idea. You can't shake the owner, man. So, it's not even about blowing it up. And the unfortunate part of it is, and you touched on it before the break, talking about Joe Burrow, he has spent his career surviving rather than thriving. And that sucks. He's been playing behind a patchwork offensive line for far too long. And his coach now is in year eight, going into year eight. And this is what and he should have been fired last offseason, talking about Zach Taylor. But this is what the Bengals do. They kept Marvin Lewis for 16 years. That was about 10 years too long. And that's status quo for this organization. So you can't shoot the owners of the moon. If you could, that is the way you could blow it up.
0: I made this case going into the break there. Joe Burrow is the next Dan Marino. And the parallel is pretty clear here, by the way. Marino goes to the Super Bowl in 1984, his second NFL season, and then that's his lone trip in his career to the big game. Joe Burrow, second NFL season, goes to the Super Bowl, loses to the Los Angeles Rams, and there's this prodigy is the word a lot of us use for Joe Burrow, who threw 60 touchdowns his senior campaign at LSU. Marino was the exact same thing. Arm talent. Historic precision, just the perfect makeup of a quarterback. And then the success in the wins category was never there at an elite level, never there with the trophy. Couldn't get past the big one. It was ever elusive for one of the greats, Dan Marino. I think Joe Burrow can go down as one of the greats, but winning a Super Bowl with this franchise, with the Cincinnati Bengals, it's not going to happen. Again, at least not with this iteration.
2: Here comes get off my lawn moment for me. Dan Marino was an amazing quarterback.
0: Yeah,
2: he threw for over 60,000 yards, 420 touchdowns. He made, I think, three AFC title games after he went to that Super Bowl. He couldn't punch through. I think Marino was actually in a much better situation and a much better quarterback. Not much better, a better quarterback than Burrow was projected to be right now to finish his career. Because he was in a better situation with a better ownership group. Truly, the Dolphins under Wayne Huizenga were a good organization.
0: Transitive property, then. You're saying if Joe Burrow is with a different franchise, he does then have Dan Marino potential or the potential to win Super Bowls and be all-time great.
2: He's got Joe Montana potential. He's got to get the hell out of there. There's no question about it. He needs to get out of there.
0: Atlanta?
2: Yeah, seriously.
0: Atlanta needs a quarterback. They've got Tua Tagovailoa in an injury off. Who can be more hurt, Tua Tagovailoa or Michael Penix Jr.? To wrap this, a text out of Columbus from Artie says, the Bengals are fine. Once a year, teams get into training camp tiffs. Nothing burger. Maybe there's some of that to it. Maybe this is just a couple guys releasing some energy.
2: Absolutely. I mean, it's training camp. This is what happens. But unfortunately, when you're looking at a team who has struggled recently, there's tension around the camp. It feels more like a jailbreak than a fight. And, you know, to put a bow on the ownership thing, I just feel like Joe Burrow is almost being taken advantage of because he's an Ohio kid, too. So he's not going to, you know, move heaven and earth to get out of there. Even yesterday, talking to the press, he's just so cool and fun to listen to and lighthearted. He's a great guy, obviously, and he's stuck. And part of it is by his own volition, but I hope for him he gets out of Cincinnati to get out from under that Brown family so he can realize his talents to their fullest potential.
0: Appreciate that text from Artie. You can get involved. 310-840-4910. We'll make you famous. 310-840-4910. It's the Drake Toll Show. Westwood One Sports, the Westwood One Sports app. SiriusXM 375, the Drake Toll Show YouTube channel, and that Westwood One Sports app. Let's go here, idiot of the day. Tony Romo. The detail has come out that Romo had an open beer in his car. That you really can't do when he was arrested for an OWI, operating while intoxicated, in Wisconsin over the weekend. Here is Tony Romo during his field sobriety test, realizing, I don't know, Jim. I don't think I'm getting out of this one.
3: Did I pass this test?
4: You turn around?
3: No, I didn't. Huh?
0: He hits the cop with, I didn't, huh?
2: Look, it's a serious situation.
3: No,
2: you don't want to make light of, you know, somebody driving on what looked like a freeway under the influence.
0: With an open
2: but
0: beer.
2: Now
0: yeah,
2: that we
0: yeah.
2: got that, we got that out of the way. Okay, let's get that out of the way. It was one of, it's so funny, the power of the Cowboys, because I didn't get a chance to talk about this yesterday because my internet went out for like the 10 minutes we were talking about it, or you were talking about it. But on Monday, I watched two lengthy Cowboys interviews, pretty much. I watched Jerry's entire press conference, the State of the Union, which I could not get enough of. And then I watched the entire Romo body cam footage, and wow, I could not turn away. And the little white, I'm going to say they're little white lies, and I'm not coming down on Romo for this, but like, it's recently been revealed that he said he was going to grandma and granddad's, and it sounds as though, without exact and total 100% confirmation, although I think it might be out there already, I just haven't seen it, his grandparents aren't alive.
0: Well, like, okay, but here's the pushback where I've heard, like, our bosses use, my parents use, where they'll be like, oh, we're going to grandma and grandpa's today. And they're saying that in reference of their own parents because of their kids. You get to pro, like, my mom would have called her mom Nana. Or her dad, granddad, right? So we're gonna go
2: yeah,
0: see Nana.
2: By the way,
0: granddad.
2: I don't buy that. I don't buy that. He's Tony Romo. He was going for the sentimental like vote. No way. That is. He's a smart guy, and truly, he's still really kind of likable through the whole thing. I mean, he's a little mouthy, but he's drunk. I mean, it's a shame that it happened, and I hate it for him. And it's almost like, really. And I'm sober 15 years. I do not drink anymore. I have a drinking problem. If you need to stop drinking, DM me. I can chat with you about it. I'm not hard to find, Pete Souza. But with Tony, I think, like, look, dude, it's one DUI. If it doesn't happen again, he's good. But he needs to buckle down and clean it up a little, obviously.
0: Yeah, well, one OWI in Wisconsin, which really doesn't mean much. We just slap you on the wrist.
2: Take $25?
0: Yeah, take $100 and you go about your way. There are WNBA players betting more money on their games than that. You know, that's again, reference to Paige Beckers. It's sans Caitlin Clark in this somehow. Paige Beckers and Angel Reese, two WNBA stars, who bet $400 against each other on their own WNBA All-Star game they participated in. And then the WNBA posted this on their social media. Boneheaded, idiot of the day. That applies as well. Tony Romo is paying less than that in his fines in Wisconsin. Does this affect his role with CBS at all, by the way?
2: No, I read yesterday that they may keep him out of the, you know, banquet circuit situation. You know, probably won't be doing too many speaking engagements with Jim Nantz, the sponsors and stuff prior to the season, but he's all good. Now, it could be a situation where when his contract comes up to renegotiate, that this is something that they look at and say, maybe no more of that, but he's good to go.
0: It is the Drake Toll Show. Those are your idiots of the day. You can still get involved. 310-840-4910. 310-840-4910. As we flip it into the final hour, Braden Fajoca, NFL vet, joins the show. And he had a clear message for all players reporting to training camp. 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Laura Jimenez runs the board. Braden Fajoca, the NFL vet, will join the program when we come back. 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

0: Bang the lunch lady. That's the message today. That's the tweet from Braden Fajoco this weekend saying, gentlemen, enjoy training camp. The lunch lady does not look as good as you think she does. Heed my warnings. Be careful out there. All players, all teams have reported. And Pete, before we get to Braden, I think the number one story to me is out of Cincinnati, where the Cincinnati Bengals are in disarray thanks to a brawl that broke out yesterday. Now, I've seen reporting on this that says there's a scuffle in the training camp for Cincinnati and something Zach Taylor, their head coach, has to work through. But I don't see scuffle. I see brawl. I see helmets coming off. I see punches being thrown. I see star wide receiver Ja'Marr Chase, who, again, I want to emphasize that word, star. Star wide receiver Ja'Marr Chase getting into a fight with DJ Turner II and Jalen Davis, a couple of guys who most of the country is probably unfamiliar with. The onus is on a Ja'Marr Chase, that situation, to be the bigger player, the bigger guy, the veteran in the room, no?
1: Absolutely. And unfortunately, that's the culture that we've seen follow the Bengals through decades under this ownership group. And I mentioned earlier in the segment, just about how long, or last segment, how long the dysfunction has lasted. 16 years of Marvin Lewis, eighth year coming in with Zach Taylor. And, you know, it's more of the same, unfortunately, for that organization.
0: I'm glad you used the word dysfunction. Here he is, NFL vet, former national champion at LSU in 2019, turned analyst, Braden Fajoco, joining the Drake Toll Show, Westwood One Sports and the Westwood One Sports app. I'm going to read the tweet again. I've read it three times now. It's awesome. Prayers to all my brothers headed into training camp. Control your camp eyes. That lunch lady don't look that good. Braden, we've used the word chaos for some of these training camp situations across the country, whether it be Cincinnati or the Falcons, who have zero quarterbacks. But are there guys with wondering eyes out there who are taking advantage of a couple weeks of vacation out west?
2: You know, I'll

0: So right now we've lost Braden. He's trying to reconnect to get his audio.
1: I've got his audio in there. Let's see.
0: I cannot hear him, but he looks good.
1: He does look good. I'm seeing his levels up, too. Yeah. All right, let's see. Yeah, I see his levels popping up for me. Let's see. Thought we had him there, Pete. Boy, I was so excited too. This is Pete. You've been around a lot of these athletes. You've seen a lot. You've seen a lot of this firsthand on the NBA side, having worked in PR with the NBA for so long. Guys can be dudes at times. I'll put it that way.
0: Well, yeah. I mean, you mentioned it. It's not necessarily prison, but when you go to training camp and you're in a silo with a bunch of dudes for weeks on end, the lunch lady starts to look a little better. It's almost like, you know, I can tell you, I am happily sober 15 years. You go to rehab, dude. It's you're there for 30, 60 days. The lunch lady starts to look a little bit better. I'll just put it that way. You know, it's like a real life 4 becomes a rehab 7.5. You know, it's just the way it is. And I think that's what I take from what Braden was saying earlier or tweeting earlier. I hope we get a chance to talk to him because I am so curious to see what he has to say about that word dysfunction and about how certain organizations can feel chaotic at times. And he's a guy that's played on several different teams and has a good feel for it, and he knows what it's like to be on a winner, particularly in college at LSU.
1: Yeah, credit to Addie Bates, by the way, our producer, for booking Braden, to Laura Jimenez for getting him via phone. We'll have Braden here momentarily. And credit to Braden, too, for bearing with us some issues on the video side that we're working through today. And that dysfunction is not just these brawls, but also situations like Atlanta, where they're looking for a quarterback. And Tua Tagovailoa, who comes in from Miami, who wants a second chance in the NFL as a starting quarterback, is working in a battle against Michael Penix Jr. Today, neither of those players are available. Penix Jr. still recovering from a torn ACL, and Tua Tagovailoa is a guy who is recovering now from a mysterious back injury. But Pete, let's go right back to it as Braden has picked up. And again, ton of credit to Addy, to Laura Jimenez running the board, and again for Braden bearing with us here. Braden, the wandering eyes of training camp are underway. Take us to what some of these players are going through.
2: Well, first and foremost, sorry, fellas, the technology thing. You would think I'm a caveman the way my things are set up. So please
0: who
2: bear
0: are you
2: with
0: telling,
2: me. Sorry, sorry for the inconvenience. But look, I'll try to keep it simple, right? You get to that second week of the grind of just being around all these masculine men that are trying to take each other's head off, and your coaches are yelling at you. And all of a sudden, you get to that second week of training camp, and that lunch lady starts looking a little like Kim Kardashian. So, you know, I know that these guys are training their butts off, and, you know, I'm actually excited. I actually don't miss the grind of camp this time around. I happily wake up now, and I make myself a fresh brew of coffee and, you know, a cream cheese bagel instead of waking up, getting right into a 6 a.m. workout followed by meetings and then a morning practice. So these guys are about to go through, and I won't say it's grueling because it has gotten easier over the years, right? The union has done a job of making it a lot easier in your body, but it's still a little bit grueling for the average Joe. Don't get it twisted.
1: Braden Vahoka, former member of the Chargers and the Pittsburgh Steelers, joining the Drake Toll Show, Westwood One Sports and the Westwood One Sports app. Pete Souza, ESPN and NBC Sports play-by-play co-hosting. Braden, we've talked a lot today about this brawl that broke out in Cincinnati's camp yesterday between Ja'Marr Chase and a couple of young guys. You got a star in the middle of this, and in a 6-11 team led by Zach Taylor, the head coach, Joe Burrow, the quarterback, who has been dysfunctional. And this is another example of that word that Pete used, dysfunction. When brawls break out in training camp, is that ever a good sign?
2: Well, like you said, man, you have to look at who's involved in it. And, you know, selfishly, I don't say this because they were former teammates of mine, but I have really high expectations on the Bengals this year. I think they are going to make an AFC championship appearance this year. That's just my opinion. But when you look at these brawls, right, and when I see a guy like Ja'Marr Chase in the middle of it, to me it kind of senses like, hey, there's a sense of urgency going on around here, right? One of the quotes that came out of the brawl yesterday was, hey, brothers, fight. right? And so I love seeing, and you don't want nobody to get hurt, right? You don't want nobody to break a hand or, you know, get, but I love seeing a guy like Ja'Marr Chase being in the middle of those things because it shows that there's a sense of urgency. Like, you know, Cincinnati's going to score 30 points a game this year, right? You know, they're going to put up crazy numbers and crazy statistics on offense. But, hey, Ja'Marr Chase being in the middle of a brawl on the first day of training camp tells me that he's here to stay. He's telling the defense, like, hey, you better come with it. And they have a squad this year ready to fight back. And so I am very intrigued by the moves they made this offseason. I love the Dexter Lawrence acquisition. I think he is a game changer. You paired him with Jonathan Allen. And then obviously the draft picks, you saw it was very defensively based. So I'm excited for Cincinnati this year. I'm excited for Joe, man. He's such a good quarterback. He's cool, calm, collected. Y'all know he's cool, Joe. But more than anything, that brawl, man, that showed me yesterday, like, hey, Jamar's in the middle of it. Okay, we mean business. That's exactly what that told me.
1: That's good.
0: Hey, talking with Braden Fajoca right now, former NFL defensive lineman, national champion with LSU. Braden, you were undrafted. I mean, you get to camp. You know you've got to fight and claw to make the roster. What kind of energy is around some of these training camps that can lead to fights like that? Like, does the bottom of the roster almost pick the energy up in a sense where it's your life you're fighting for out there, it almost feels like. Where some guys have got guaranteed deals and a lot of money in the bank. Does that make it more intense sometimes?
2: Wow. Thank you for taking me back to some really great times in my life. You know, you hit the nail on the head, man. When you talk about these back-end roster guys, when you talk about these undrafted guys, when you talk about these guys who have non-guaranteed contracts coming into training camp, man, there is no, I don't feel good today. There is no, oh, my body's aching a little bit. Let me ease off the gas. There is no, let me take it easy today. There's none of that, right? Your energy has to be on high. Even when things aren't going well for you, you have to be a guy that, even if you're a dead man walking, right? And there was multiple, I got cut multiple times in the league, but even if you're a dead man walking in the NFL, you have to show up with a smile on your face and say, you know what? I am excited to be here. I love the opportunity that presents itself today. And ultimately, I am going to go as hard as I possibly can and not let off the gas until somebody tells me, hey, you know, so-and-so player ABC, bring your playbook, come see the general manager. And you know what? It is what it is, right? Sometimes things aren't going to go in your favor. But, man, I'll tell you what, when you get into training camp in the dog days, these undrafted guys, man, they, especially when you get to those special teams periods, whew, I'm so glad I was a defensive tackle, a nose tackle at that, and I didn't have to run down on punt or kickoff. But you watch these undrafted guys on special teams during those drills when they're going one-on-ones, and you talk about fighting for your life, these guys are scratching and clawing, and it's just, it's amazing to see what the human body is capable of doing when your mind goes somewhere else.
1: Braden, I love so much of the perspective of training camp being a grind and how you go from your own personal workouts in the offseason to now every day, the regimented pieces of training camp. We talked earlier about Aaron Donald, the Los Angeles Rams star, three-time defensive player of the year, possibly returning to the league. And you know, I wonder, why not June 8th, return, come back in training camp, get in the full swing? Is there a piece of this that if Donald returns, he just wants to avoid training camp because of that sort of grind and get back into the flow post-training camp to make it a little bit easier on a 35-year-old body?
2: Well, you know, you guys always hear about the good old saying, right? Like, you can't just wake up and play football. But that only applies to 98% of, you know, or 99.9% of everybody else. It doesn't apply to guys like Aaron Donald, J.J. Watt, Lawrence Taylor, and Myles Garrett, in my opinion. And so, you know, part of the reason I truly believe is, yes, one, a guy like Aaron Donald does not need training camp. A guy like Aaron Donald could figuratively, and I'm not saying this in any form of, like, you know, hypotheticals, but Aaron Donald could show up on any given Sunday and play ball as good as anybody you've probably seen in the last decade on the defensive line. And that's just, that's, you know, what he's been able, his body of work, his God-given talent. And training camp is usually And this is why these most veterans, most star players, they won't really take a lot of reps in training camp. Training camp will be kind of used as like a, I want to say like a grace period for these guys to get into football shape, right? You don't really need them sharpening the sword. These guys, it's almost, and I'm not going to say irrelevant because I don't want to say training camp is irrelevant, and people, you know how it is, man, they take these words and they click them around. But with a guy like Aaron Donald, man, he'll, to me, I think his timeline is mid-October. And I think right now he's just using it as a time to get his body back into playing shape, more so than seeing plays, seeing blocking schemes. Man, he doesn't need all that, man. That guy could throw on pads tomorrow if he wanted to be the best player on the Rams defensive line if he wanted to.
0: You played in Pittsburgh, talking to Brandon Faiocca, by the way. Braden Faiocca, excuse me, former NFL defensive lineman, national champion at LSU. You played in Pittsburgh. You know the mood. You know the vibe. Things have changed there. You got a new coach in Mike McCarthy, but you could have the same quarterback coming back, or you do, in Aaron Rodgers. If you're in that locker room, how are you feeling about Aaron Rodgers coming back a second year as a starter after, you know, you could say a lukewarm season in 2024 or 2025?
2: Well, man, you know what's crazy? I spoke to a couple of the guys the last few days, and I called a buddy of mine yesterday who's playing there right now, and I just wanted to get his just the whole feel of the Mike McCarthy experience. And one thing stood out to me when I talked to everybody that is back in Pittsburgh right now. Everybody has said one common thing. They said, man, it feels faster. Everything we do feels so much more efficient, right? And I called him yesterday after practice. I said, man, what's it like, right? You know, Mike Tomlin was there 2 decades, and you know, this is the first training camp in Latrobe. You know, they go up to St. Vincent, and I'm just like, what's the vibe like? And they're like, man, Aaron's happy. Aaron looks relaxed. The offense is, you know, it's like he's in elementary again. It's so simple for him, right? And, you know, everybody else is having a learning curve. And Aaron's kind of like being the middle ground, like, hey, when this word comes in, or, you know, this type of concept comes in, just do this, right? You see this type of coverage, break off here. And it's amazing to see, because one, Aaron came back because of his relationship with Mike McCarthy, right? As we all know, Aaron was teetering the fence with retiring, but having that previous relationship and that good relationship he had with Mike McCarthy in Green Bay, and then, you know, they brought on James Campen, offensive line coach. Aaron has a phenomenal relationship with him as well, dating back to days in Green Bay. Everybody has just said, man, the vibe is so different. Yeah, we miss Mike Tomlin. There isn't going to be a day that goes by where, you know, those old dogs, Cam Hayward, TJ Watt, and Cole, aren't going to miss Mike Tomlin, right? Those are the guys they, you know, he broke bread with and you know, shed, you know, laughs and tears. But change was needed, and I am actually excited to watch the Pittsburgh Steelers newly revamped under Mike McCarthy in that era this year moving forward.
1: He is Braden Faiocca, joining the Drake Toll Show, former Pittsburgh Steeler and L.A. Charger. And, Braden, we've kept you way over time, but I've got one more. I've got to sneak this one in. In Pittsburgh, you saw quarterback turmoil, a couple different guys head the team over the course of the season. In Atlanta, which is the big storyline today, they've got a quarterback battle between Michael Penix Jr. and Tua Tagovailoa, and they can't figure out which one of those two guys can stay healthy. I mean, they've had to bring in Cooper Rush as a stopgap guy because they don't have a quarterback they can trust to stay on the field. When you're in a camp and you don't exactly know who the number one's going to be, how does that change the vibe around a franchise?
2: Well, I'll tell you this. I think the only benefit you have when you go into camp and you don't know who the number one is going to be is you're going to bring out the best in the quarterbacks, meaning you're going to either see one really fall off the cliff, not literally, but you're going to see one thrive. And that's the good part. But the bad part is you want your receivers, you want your tight ends, you want your running back and O-line gelled and meshed throughout this time. So while you're essentially having a quarterback competition, these other 10 players on offense, they're getting used to a different cadence when each quarterback comes in. And you could say, oh, well, what do you mean a different cadence? Everything is down to the down. Yeah, but the voice, the tone, the way in which they roll it off of checking the defense, right? Because you guys have heard the staple Aaron Rodgers hard count, right? Like, mm-hmm. when you're used to this as an offense, especially your offensive line, you know how it rolls off the tongue. But when you have two different quarterbacks, they're doing these things differently. One, and then the speed of the ball, right? How does one quarterback do the short, medium, deep routes? How fast does the ball get to my hands, right? Does this quarterback loft it a little more? Does this quarterback zip it a little more? Does this quarterback, you know, there's so many questions that these are the things you like to avoid when you have these quarterback competitions, because the players never really get set into a gelled system. They're always trying to, okay, Tua's in, or Penix is in. Oh, now we got Cooper Rush in. And so the rhythm, the timing, and then all of a sudden it's week one, right? They plug in the starter and they've maybe had, let's say, a week worth of, you know, full speed reps. And so that's right. The dangerous part, man, when you run these quarterback competitions. And man, don't get me wrong, I think Atlanta needs to go out and I'm not saying tank, but they need to go and get ready to draft the first round quality quarterback in next year's quarterback heavy class. Because this is no offense to Tua or Michael Penix, but I do not think the future quarterback of that franchise is on that roster right now. And I think he is in college or possibly playing for another team right now in the NFL.
1: Braden Fajoco, at Braden Fajoco on social media. You can follow him, former Charger, Pittsburgh Steeler, national champion with LSU. Up early with us, Braden. So appreciate your time, your perspective. We got 40 minutes left of the show, and this is exactly what we needed to unpack all the headlines today. This is awesome. Great stuff.
0: Awesome job,
2: Thank
0: man.
2: You, fellas. Appreciate you guys. Appreciate you guys for having me. Sorry for the technical difficulties. I'll make sure to get that fixed next time.
1: No. It's always something here, but we made it work. It was awesome. And again, Braden Fajoco joining the show.
2: Yes, sir.
1: Westwood One Sports, the Westwood One Sports app. Pete Souza, co-hosting. Addy Bates produces. Laura Jimenez runs the board. Took him for that was 17 minutes. I could just pick the brain of somebody who got to live it in the middle of training camp. Let's break down his thoughts on Aaron Donald, the quarterback situation in Atlanta, as well as the quarterback situation and the brawl in Cincinnati. And I say quarterback situation because how do you build around Joe Burrow for the future? Do you blow it all up and restart with him at the helm of your franchise? But we will start. I don't think Aaron Donald's coming back. I think it's all smoke and mirrors. Aaron Donald will not return for the LA Rams. He's retired. Here's why. This is the Drake Toll Show.
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0: 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Addy Bates produces. Laura Jimenez runs the board. We got a text earlier, Pete. Redding, California. Carrie says, Aaron Donald as a Ram is fake news, would have done it already, go 49ers. Again, this seems a little biased from Carrie, but I appreciate the text. 310-840-4910. The text line and call line are open all day long on the Drake Toll Show. Aaron Donald, Super Bowl champion, three-time defensive player of the year of the National Football League, 111 career sacks. He's one of the greats to do it. Then at the age of 33, said, I'm out. I'm done. I want to salvage my body. I want to keep it kosher. He turned 35 in May. 35-year-old Aaron Donald is now all the rave as people want him to come back, as Myles Garrett or Sean McVay, Garrett being the best defensive player in the NFL right now, McVay being the head coach of the LA Rams. He wants Donald back and has been clear about that as well. Let's actually take you to training camp. Here's McVay on an update saying Donald's been working out.
1: Here's what I'll tell you. You know, we've kept in contact. He's feeling good. His training is going really well, but no new news on the front of like any imminent decision on whether he's going to play or not.
0: And then Pete, if you're telling me that his training's going well and he's feeling good and we've kept in contact, that all points toward the Rams assuredly wanting him back in the fold. But let me tell you this. Donald told me, he told the world, he said, I've accomplished everything possible in the sport. So what would the point be in coming back if you've done everything you wanted to do?
2: Because these guys are crazy in the best way possible. He has nothing to prove, but it's not about proving anything. It's about opportunity. He's never had the chance to play alongside another pass rusher like Myles Garrett, somebody who commands as much attention as he does. And if you're going to come back, you come back for that in itself. But I believe it's bigger than football. I believe it's the camaraderie. I believe it's the locker room. I believe it's the understanding.

0: Donald back and has been clear about that as well. Let's actually take you to training camp. Here's McVay on an update saying Donald's been working out.
1: Here's what I'll tell you. You know, we've kept in contact. He's feeling good. His training is going really well, but no new news on the front of like any imminent decision on whether he's going to play or not.
0: And then Pete, if you're telling me that his training's going well and he's feeling good and we've kept in contact, that all points toward the Rams assuredly wanting him back in the fold. But let me tell you this. Donald told me, he told the world, he said, I've accomplished everything possible in the sport. So what would the point be in coming back if you've done everything you wanted to do?
2: Because these guys are crazy in the best way possible. He has nothing to prove, but it's not about proving anything. It's about opportunity. He's never had the chance to play alongside another pass rusher like Myles Garrett, somebody who commands as much attention as he does. And if you're going to come back, you come back for that in itself. But I believe it's bigger than football. I believe it's the camaraderie. I believe it's the locker room. I believe it's the understanding for him that he still has gas left in the tank. And there is nothing. Look, dude, you can go on for the rest of your life and do whatever you want to do as you ride off into the sunset. There is a finite amount of time that a human being like Aaron Donald with a unique skill set can take that skill set and put it on the gridiron and excel. Like, that window is closing for him. But, as Sean McVay said, which, by the way, solidifies the point for me that he's coming back, he's training. He's going through an NFL-like regimen on his own. Why is he doing it on his own? Because who the hell wants to go to training camp? Like, run around in 110-degree heat with a helmet and shoulder pads on, when you can come back whenever you want. I don't see what the incentive is for him to jump here on July 30th and run to Rams camp when he can join at any time.
0: The ramp up, the back into the swing. And Braden Fajoco, who just joined the show, former Charger, former Pittsburgh Steeler, national champion at LSU, made it clear that there are five human beings in the world that can step on a football field tomorrow and just be great. It's a short list of guys who don't need the extensive regimen of I'm in the fold with the team constantly. Aaron Donald being one of those. He's just that good. He could walk onto the gridiron and be effective immediately. But if you're Sean McVay, the things that don't add up to me is McVay has all in. That's the quote the Rams use. Every team's got their little hashtag, and it's hashtag all in for the Rams. Donald has publicly questioned himself. He's publicly said, quote, he wonders if he still has it after 2 years away. If McVay wants you all in and Donald has said, I don't know if I still have it, wouldn't training camp be incredibly vital for that guy to prove to himself? He's questioning himself, Pete, to prove to himself that he can come back and do it at the highest level.
2: It is not the athletic ability. It is not the skill set. It is the fire burning inside. And that's something only he knows if he has, and he doesn't need to step on a football field to discover that, right?
0: Yeah.
2: As a former athlete myself, college football player, I mean, I went to the University of Richmond. I actually got hurt, had a heart problem, but they kept me on scholarship, and I worked with the team. And that was an entree for me into the other side of football, where I was able to, after that, work at a scouting service. I work for an agent. And I learned a lot about how these guys think and how they operate. And I can tell you that the camaraderie and honestly, like I said, here I am. I can't wait to get back out on the road and start calling play-by-play college football for ESPN and NBC. Like, there's something to traveling, being with your guys, being on the road, being in the locker room, experiencing that camaraderie, and in his case, which is one in a million, moving towards a championship, right? A mission that is greater than. Everybody wants to get out of the house and away from their family after a little while when they retire, especially at 34 years old, soon to be 35. I can guarantee you, he and his wife are looking at each other saying, wow, this is different, right? That's why the divorce rate is so high for these NFL players after they retire. But the truth is, when you look at him and you think about the odds of him coming back, they're ridiculously high because he could be effective and he would make the Rams so good. And again, I don't believe that he's not playing because he doesn't think he can. I think he's not at camp because, one, he doesn't want to be. two, he's being extremely calculated about his decision-making process.

0: He probably already knows when he comes back. But three, and I've buried the lead here, there is a money situation going on here. You know, he left the Rams in the middle of a $95 million deal. I think it was an AP report that when he comes back, there's still $30 million that he would be owed from that contract. That's something they got to work out and figure out as far as the salary cap is concerned. So there's going to be some fine tuning there, but I can guarantee you he's coming back. Anybody right now listening to this, like Aaron Donald is coming back to play for the LA Rams this year. End of story. That's happening. So like anybody, and Drake, honestly, I love how you put together a solid argument because you're a real bright guy, but I almost think you're messing with me. Like, he's coming back.
1: That's good. That's good, Pete. Look, it's hard for me to push back when if you think I'm messing. That's really tough. I gave the case. I gave the metrics. You gave the case. You gave the pushback. And if he does come back, he creates a super team, as if the Rams already with Matthew Stafford, Puka Nacua, Myles Garrett, and company, they have built the best roster in the National Football League. They have the Offensive Player of the Year. You've got MVP Matt Stafford, as well as the Defensive Player of the Year in Myles Garrett on the same roster. If you bring in three-time Defensive Player of the Year Aaron Donald, the Rams they could walk to the Super Bowl. We're talking like 85 Bears. They'll make a music video preseason telling you they're going to win the Super Bowl and then go win the Super Bowl. That's how good the Rams would be. It's the Drake Toll Show, Westwood One Sports, the Westwood One Sports app. Talking a lot of NFL training camp football today. Let's tie with a bow here. McVay, we heard from him in training camp. Myles Garrett is playing this different than Sean McVay. McVay said they've been in conversations. Garrett's saying, I'm not really talking to the guy. I don't want this to be my whole deal. Here's Myles Garrett during training camp being very clear. He's not about to give a sales pitch.
2: I love to learn from him. I've watched, you know, his tape, obviously. I think, you know, everyone who's been a rusher from anywhere across the line, that they have a lot of respect for him. And I don't want to push him one way or another. You know, if he's here, I'm going to be excited to be his teammate, his partner in crime. And I think we can do great things, but you know, it's a difficult thing coming back, and I know he has a family, he has a lot of decisions to make. Last thing he needs is me to push him in one direction or another. So, you know, I'm gonna support him, you know, either way, and I look forward to seeing him, you know, whatever happens.
1: I don't want to push him. I don't want to rush him. It feels like when you're applying for a job and you haven't heard back for 3 days. I'm like, oh, but I shouldn't email. I shouldn't text. You don't want to be the overbearing guy. You said it. And the only person who knows if he's still got it, the fire for football, the want to get back, the want to be on the gridiron, the only person who knows that and can determine that is Aaron Donald. It sounds like Myles Garrett, as you just heard, understands that supremely.
0: Yeah, he absolutely does. And it goes back to, you know, talking to guys that have played in the NFL, I have gleaned that they don't make decisions about their career till they're far away from that final game of that last season, right? Because you are so beat up and worn down after a football season, you need to take time. Which is why when, you know, you say that Aaron Donald says or has said in the past, hey, you know, I don't know that I have anything left. You know, that was said after a season when he was getting ready to retire. This is a whole nother ball game. He's far enough away from that decision that I think he's ready to come back with a clear head and a full heart. Now, he may regret it in week 12 when he can't get out of bed, because I don't think, by the way, Aaron Donald comes back, he's not playing 15% of the snaps. He's Aaron Donald. He's going to be on the field a lot. I think you can expect that, too.
1: Yeah, no doubt. When we come back, here's what you can expect out of the Bengals camp. Chaos. Pete and I both agree that the Bengals, it's time to just blow this whole thing up. They got into a brawl yesterday with a veteran fighting with his defensive players. Jamar Chase is in the middle of this. They should blow it up, build around Joe Burrow, but fire the coach and reset the roster. But one NFL veteran disagrees and thinks they are the AFC champions? How? It's Westwood One Sports, the Westwood One Sports app. You can get involved. 310-840-4910. 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

0: disarray, and it's time to blow it up. Let Joe Burrow cook. Let Joe Burrow become the next Dan Marino. Let Joe Burrow win football games and rack up the stats. But it's in this iteration of the Cincinnati Bengals, it's not going to work. It is the Drake Toll Show. 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ESPN and NBC Sports play-by-play. Pete Souza co-hosting. Laura Jimenez runs the board. Addie Bates produces. Pete, news out of camp yesterday for the Cincinnati Bengals, and it is not good. A brawl. Not just any brawl, not just a scuffle. Some of the headlines said scuffle. No, we're talking guys taking their helmets off, throwing helmets, throwing hands, punching people at training camp. And it started with star wide receiver Ja'Marr Chase. The guy in the middle of the whole thing is Ja'Marr Chase, one of your studs. And DJ Turner and Jalen Davis, a couple younger defensive guys, are the ones that Chase is up there throwing haymakers at. And to me, I see this and immediately see more cracks in a foundation of a 6-11 team that can't rally around Zach Taylor, that's defense is floundering, 30th in the NFL last year in points allowed. And you lost Trey Hendrickson, one of your star outside linebackers. He's now in the same division with the Baltimore Ravens. Disarray and dysfunction. However, as much as I'm ready to fire everybody, blow it up, try to rebuild around Joe Burrow like the Chargers did around Herbert, like the Jacksonville Jaguars did around Lawrence. While I'm ready to do that, the way they did for Justin Herbert and Trevor Lawrence, Braden Fajoco, former player for the Chargers and the Pittsburgh Steelers, joined the show just a minute ago and said, no, whoa. Sometimes when a guy like Ja'Marr Chase on the offensive side starts throwing haymakers at guys on defense, it's to get them right. This might be the mark of an AFC title team. Pete, we got you there?
1: Pete? Yeah. I thought you were going to play this sound. He said that. Oh, my bad.
0: No.
1: All right, good. All right, so look. Yeah, he just told us that, right? Braden Fajoco. That's a brain fart by me. That's brain fart Fajoco over here. All right, so look. I will tell you this. He did say, after he mentioned that he thinks they could go to the AFC Championship, he said that a fight like that sometimes is good for a team. And I'll tell you another quote that I just discovered. That I hadn't seen until right now. I just saw it on ESPN. The exchange between new defensive tackle, superstar defensive tackle, Dexter Lawrence, during this fight with Joe Burrow. He yells at Joe Burrow, "I want to see it today, Mr. Burrow." And Burrow yells back, "You'll see it every day, brother." And so, like, that to me is more, that to me is more creative tension than total dysfunction. Right. And so now we look at, and I still stick to my guns. If you've been listening to this entire show on Westwood One Sirius XM 375 or the Westwood One Sports app, the Drake Toll Show, which I'm so lucky to be here co-hosting on, I've been railing on the Brown family, one of the worst ownership groups in sports. That does not change. You have Daniel Snyder, you have Donald Sterling, and then you have the Brown family for decades of dysfunction, right?
0: Now, so, to be clear, Snyder with the Commanders and yes, Sterling with you. The LA Clippers, some of the worst owners of all time. You're putting the Brown family in that category of worst owners of all time.
1: Oh, no question about it. And you don't have to search far and wide to find other people inside the NFL that will 100% agree with me. So that cloud is always going to be over your organization, right? That cloud of dysfunction. You're not giving your team the best chance to compete in the NFL. However, we just heard from former NFL defensive lineman Braden Fajoco tell us that he sees them as a team that could go to the AFC Championship. And that brings up the question, right? Is there any other team in the NFL, Drake, that you could see going 6-11 or 11-6? Bengals are that team. Like, initially, top of mind, that's who I think about. And they are boom or bust. And it's Joe Burrow. It's a retooled offensive line that if it comes together, right, they could make a run. Similar to what Braden said. The problem is with the Bengals, and when you talk about the totality of all this, much like their Super Bowl trip 5 years ago in a loss, any success they have, it will be incremental. I can promise you that because I have decades of history that show me that I'm exactly right. There's not consecutive years of success, not many at least. What you have usually is 16 years of Marvin Lewis, right? The status quo Now you're into 8 years with Zach Taylor, and you sprinkle in a little Bill Coslet and Dick LeBeau in between. And there you have the aspirations of the Cincinnati Bengals organization. And those not necessarily lofty expectations lead to a quarterback like Joe Burrow surviving rather than thriving.
0: I like you posed the question, teams that could finish 6-11 or 11-6. There's a small category of them, and I think of the Cincinnati Bengals. It's a great example. I think of the Pittsburgh Steelers. I would not be shocked with either of those results in Pittsburgh. I wouldn't be shocked with another legacy brand with either of those results in Dallas. If the defense falls apart again, 6-11 is not out of the question. If the offense is as good as it's supposed to be, the defense is retooled, 11-6 is not out of the question. I don't want to be any of those teams right now, though. I know there is a feeling of excitement in Dallas, because there always is on July 30th. There's a feeling of excitement in Pittsburgh because old man Aaron Rodgers, who had the same numbers as Jacoby Brissett last year, because that guy is back in Pittsburgh. I know why you're excited, and it's valid to be. Every NFL franchise, every fan base, except for the Browns, at some level is grasping onto we could win because of this or this or this.
1: For sure.
0: Those three are the ones that I don't want to be in the spot where I'm so unsure about my franchise that we might have to start over from scratch, or damn, we might go to the conference championship. And I think those three teams, again, you pose the question, those three franchises are the ones who I look at and I say, man, this is another. And for Pittsburgh, it's a make or break on a last year. This is your last iteration of what the Pittsburgh Steelers look like with Aaron Rodgers. For the Cowboys, you've got Dak locked in long term. Is this the roster that's going to win? Is this a defense that can win? For Cincinnati, if you don't win this year, you've got to pick apart every piece of your cap. Look at the cap space. You're picking apart every roster position to figure out how can we rebuild around Joe Burrow. What's great about that situation, I guess the Cowboys could argue as well, is in Cincy, you don't need to go do what Atlanta's about to do, what Miami's going to do, what Arizona's going to do, and tank for a quarterback. The Falcons might very well have to do that because everybody's banged up. Michael Penix Jr. and Tua Tagovailoa are both so injured. Cooper Rush is stepping in a training camp to be the quarterback. Atlanta might have to tank for a QB. You just saw the Raiders do it. The Cowboys won't have to do that. And the Bengals won't have to do that. It puts you in a better situation moving forward to build around that guy in the same way the L.A. Chargers just did with Justin Herbert and the Jacksonville Jaguars just did with Trevor Lawrence.
1: Yeah, and with the Bengals, too, you know, misfortune also hit them because you talk about building a team. You know, a key member of that team yesterday was quite possibly lost for the season when you lose Shamar Stewart. He's carted off, and again,
0: 17th overall pick, young defensive guy, 17th overall pick, really good player.
1: Yeah, thanks, Drake. Yeah, and so when you look at like the body of work of the Bengals right now, like the injury bug bites you, that's a bad look. A fight at the start of training camp, which you can go either way with, right? Is this a jailbreak and just dysfunction, or is it that creative tension? Well, we're going to find out because they actually do play the games, right? And that's the best part about all this. What kind of opportunity will Joe Burrow have playing quarterback for the Bengals this year? You know, I don't know. One of the topics that we touched upon when we talk about quarterbacks in the NFL, and you mentioned as we stay in the AFC Central with the Pittsburgh Steelers, I have to get a crack at this because it's top of mind. Aaron Rodgers is not going to finish the season as a starter for the Steelers. And we're talking about.
0: I think you've got your MLB on the mind with the Central, your AFC North. I know where you're going.
1: Yeah, sorry. AFC North. Yeah,
0: you got your MLB out there.
1: So, yes. So Aaron Rodgers isn't going to finish like the season as a starter for the Steelers. It's either going to be poor play that gets him benched, or he's going to get injured. Okay, and then you have Mason Rudolph or Will Howard. So either way you slice it, the Steelers are going to be in the market for another quarterback, like you touched on.
0: Yep.
1: And we're seeing already what happens when you're not prepared to take the field to start a season without a lockdown starting quarterback. A fool's errand for a Kevin Stefanski out there in Atlanta when he now has to look at, okay, I've got Michael Penix, who went on the record yesterday and said, I have a long history of being injured. I can't be out there when I might get hurt. Like, I'm sorry, I don't want to hear that coming out of my quarterback's mouth. And then you've got another guy who unfortunately has spent the better part of his career in the fencing position, scaring the heck out of all of us and his family. And a lot of people think Tua Tagovailoa, who is now out with a back injury, should have called it a career a year ago. But that's who you bring to training camp to be your starting quarterbacks. So at the crux of this whole discussion we're having is the quarterback position and just how important it is. And if you don't have a good quarterback, which the Bengals do, you don't have a chance. But because the Bengals have Joe Burrow, that 11-6 opportunity is still there, although it is finite under the regime of the Brown family.
0: Yeah, and Burrow at the end of the season will have to decide, let's say they go 6-11, whether or not he's willing to stay and allow them to build around him, or if he wants to go to Pittsburgh, who will look for a quarterback, or go to Atlanta, who will very likely look for a quarterback. Ian Cunningham is the GM in Atlanta. I blame him. I blame the GM. Hired in January, and your first act, your opening act of the play is to say, hey, Falcons fans, get ready. You're about to see an injury off. Who can get more hurt, Michael Penix Jr. or Tua Tagovailoa, just for us to have a D2 kid from North Dakota, Moorhead State, versus Cooper Rush as our real quarterback battle during training camp. Pete, great stuff today, man. You're a pro's pro. You've done it again.
1: You're the best, Drake. Jack Strand is the D2 guy. Keep your
0: Jack
1: eye on
0: Jack Strand. He's got a name. He's got a name. Come on. Addy Bates produces. Addy, fantastic job again today. Laura Jimenez runs the board. Pete Souza, NBC Sports, ESPN play-by-play. Despite a couple technical issues throughout the show, man, we got troopers on this show. This show's a unit, some foxhole folks, easily. To Armin Williams, Bruce Gilbert, Colin Jones, Ryan McGuire, thank you for a job. It's a pleasure to be here. Coming up, You Better You Bet with Nick Costos. This has been It Always Will Be. 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

0: Well, good morning.
1: Well, good morning.
0: Well, good morning. Very businesslike. Well, good morning today.
2: I'm not walking over there before I get my coffee.
0: Hey, Chris, so I decided to try to use my email address that I was told I had registered for our text line today. Because texters, I feel bad. I haven't been able to talk to you all week. And so I put in my company email address. And then, you know, you know your password after that, right? So I put in my company email address, and then the next screen says, hey, log into your account, and there's two options, I forgot my password or not you. There's literally no place to enter my password, right? So I thought, oh, well, maybe that email address isn't registered. Maybe it used a because I saw on the drop-down screen one of my personal email addresses was there. So I go, oh, I'll try that one. So I go to try that one, and it goes, this email isn't registered with the text service. So what that tells me is my company email address has an account, but it's not giving me any way to enter my password. Like I said, I didn't forget
3: password.
0: But I didn't forget. I mean,
3: did you set up a password?
0: Probably. All right.
1: I'm sure you forgot it.
0: I mean, no, it's probably a standard password I use. Password. That's what I use for all my stuff.
3: Password one.
0: Password
1: one. I was going to say it sent you a thing to your email.
0: If your email exists in our system, you have been sent an email with instructions on how to...
1: Can you get on your work email?
0: I've been very good about that. and it's not there yet. And
3: give it a minute or two.
0: Give it a minute or two.
1: And maybe check the...
0: maybe check it.
1: Or the junk email or spam or whatever.
0: That would make sense that it would go to the junk email. Okay. Good morning.
1: Good morning.
0: How are you?
1: I'm well. How are you?
0: I'm doing good.
1: Good.
0: Yeah, doing good. Waiting to see if my upgrade request for my son comes through. We're down to the end here. I do feel bad. I am trying to.
1: Put him where?
0: So there's business class.
1: There's Dave class.
0: There's premium plus.
1: Oh.
0: And then there's economy.
1: So premium plus is less than business?
0: Yes.
1: Oh.
0: Yes.
1: Okay. Just sounds good.
0: I actually think it goes economy plus, premium plus business.
1: Okay.
0: What they call Polaris. I don't think it, you don't go from economy. You don't do that. But they give you this option where you can use frequent flyer miles to pay for the upgrade. And it's far less than if you paid for the upgrade in cash, right? So I said, you know, I'll give that. I'm okay with doing. I'll use some of my, because I can't have the, yeah, anyways. But I guess we'll find out as soon as, you know, I don't know. I thought I'd already know. Maybe we'll find out on our way to the airport. I have no idea. But much of my afternoon yesterday, and Melissa was helping with Mason. You know, got a haircut.
1: Oh,
0: he's got a
1: break. She cut it.
0: We have Floby. He's got to pack a suit for over there.
1: Wow,
0: because he's gonna be.
1: He's a big boy.
0: He is a big boy. And by the way, yesterday, his first solo drive.
1: Where'd he go?
0: He drove himself to soccer practice.
1: Oh.
0: It's a big deal.
1: Some freedom for you now.
0: Yeah, I found that out while we were golfing.
1: Oh.
0: Because she sent to the family text thread.
4: Set the screen!
1: So he's already using the mother-in-law's car?
0: No. He drove Melissa's car.
1: Gotcha.
0: Melissa's car out there. So, we got the very end of him driving. She messed up.
1: Sure.
0: It wasn't the best video.
1: Concrete.
0: She even said bad cameraing on my part, his first solo drive. So, I don't know, man. It was cool, but just, you know, out on his own. I mean, it's something we completely take for granted.
1: Right.
0: Driving.
1: Yeah.
0: I don't give it a second thought when I get in the car, but there's just something about...
1: You did it today, right? You made it here?
0: I made it here. Yeah, no problem. Job. It's like an extension of your body. You just get in and you go. You don't think about it. You know where everything is. And occasionally, you got to make some quick decisions, you know? that's what's going on in my head the whole time. You know, little guy's out there just doing his thing. Right, just trying to get sock practice.
4: Hands attended to.
0: And that's how I tell my kids. I say, hey, look, it's not you I'm worried about, though I am. It's everyone else on the road. You never know. There's going to be that stupid idiot that is blasting his music way too loud, not paying attention.
3: You got a head coach dropping a cell phone.
0: Yes. You got you always have a guy who is going 90 miles an hour on the freeway, switching through lanes, you know.
1: Are you worried about those people when you drive?
0: No. Well, I mean, yeah, yes, but I also, I we've driven long enough to where you can pick that up. You know, generally I'll pick that up in the rearview mirror or whatever. I think a lot of it is that I hammer my kids on stuff that I that they're doing prison time for things I used to do. Mm. And so I just, you know, I have to wrap my head around the fact that my kids are far better than I am, because when I was their age, I was an absolute idiot, 100% idiot, a total moron. And so I go, God, you know, genetics, this and that. I had way too fast of a car, way too young, and used to commute to the Bay Area for work. And I was that guy. I'd pick up my buddy and we'd head out and he'd kind of navigate. And I was that guy going in and out of lanes, just zoom, zoom, zoom, zoom. How fast could we go? Mm-hmm. And
3: is it Mazda?
0: Huh?
3: No, was it Mazda?
0: No, it was,
3: zoom, zoom.
0: Oh, okay. No, not a Mazda. I've never had a Mazda. Mazda's still a
3: thing. My mom had a Mazda.
0: I feel like Mazda's, by the way, I'm not trying to disrespect Mazda in any way. But I feel like there's like that category where it's like Mazdas are like what, like kind of Subarus?
3: No,
0: just in the sense. No, here's what I mean by that. Like, you have your mainstays, which I guess Tesla is now, Ford, Chevy, Toyota, then you know, not count like luxury, like Lexus and all that. Then you've got like I don't know, like is an Isuzu still a thing?
1: I don't believe so.
0: I don't think so either. But then you have that next tier that's not like the main guys, like Chrysler. Mm. Chrysler still, isn't there a Chrysler Pacifica that's like a minivan that still exists?
1: I believe so.
0: And then I feel like, yeah, it's like Mazda, maybe Nissan and Honda. Nissan, Honda, Hyundai.
3: Mm-hmm. Those are mainstays.
0: Yeah, those are mainstays. Exactly. And I feel like Subaru and Isuzu, that's why I put them in the same category. They're not. You don't see them all the time.
1: They're freestyle.
0: Yeah.
3: I see Subarus probably every day.
0: Do you?
3: Yeah.
0: But not on the same level. I mean, you know.
3: No, but.
0: Like, for example, did you ever play Slug Bug?
1: Yes.
0: Okay, we've all played Slug Bug, right? You wouldn't play Slug Honda. You wouldn't play Slug Toyota or Slug Ford. I mean,
3: yeah, you're just punching
0: beat the hell out of each other. Exactly. But if you played Slug Subaru, you know.
3: Okay, yeah.
0: You're getting you're not punching that much. You're
3: but
0: having
3: not a, slug Saturn, because then you're never punching anybody.
0: That's no Saturn gone. Geo, remember those Geo Metros? Yeah. Gone. What's, you know, the car I always, my buddy had one, so I'm kind of biased, but he had a Suzuki Samurai.
1: Oh yeah,
0: it was basically, think about like a Jeep Wrangler, the classic looking Jeep with the top off. It was like the low budget version of that. Man, it was just such a fun little car, though, dude. Such a fun little car. Except for one time we were on our way up from, I'll never forget this. It was the first time I ever heard the song Under the Bridge by Red Hot Chili Peppers. So this would have to be like 92. I'm waiting for the sound effect. It's going to be, it's either 63 years old or my dad or, well, no, he's not going to do it. So you had one in the chamber.
3: No, I was looking for one that I'm about to use. We'll see if I'll use.
0: So, all right. Well, now I'm invested. So we're coming back from Santa Cruz and we're in the old, it was great. We're on the freeways, got the top off. And it's one of those things where you have to like unsnap it and put it in the little trunk. You can't just, it's not an automatic top. Right. And, there's like four of us in there. And if you sit in the back where I was, you're getting all the wind. Right. And then it started raining and they were like, Chris, his name was Chris Hennings. Chris, let's put the top on. He's like, no way, dude, this is awesome. So we rode like, we're in Fairfield. And we ended up riding like an hour or something home, just getting drenched. And he thought it was the greatest thing in the world. I didn't.
1: Mm.
0: Where's the sound effect?
3: I thought it was, he got in an accident.
0: And wait, hold on. you thought I got in an accident, which is why you were laughing. Because you were just laughing.
1: Ready for his sound bite.
0: Oh, okay. Yeah. Well, hold on. And then when we exited, we got in this giant accident.
4: Ah!
0: Okay. All right. Okay. Sorry.
1: Chris would have the. That was like 30 years ago. You have the footage of that, audio of that.
0: Yeah, that's old school. Let's see if that email's come to my work email yet, Jason.
1: Yeah.
0: I'll bet you it hasn't. Oh, wait. Hey, reset your password. It came in under other emails.
1: Yeah.
0: Open with.
1: They're trying to protect you.
0: Yeah. Hack my work email. I don't, you're going to find, hey, record this spot or. Oh my God. What do you want to open it with? Do you want to open it with Microsoft Edge? Sure. Oh, I don't have Microsoft Edge. Would you like to download it? I would not like to download it. I would not. I would actually not. Now let's see if I can actually. And you know what? I get that this is bad radio. I totally do.
3: Why don't you just open it on the computer?
0: Because this is where the email came.
1: He doesn't have his email on the computer.
0: Yeah, I don't know. Who does that? Yes. Enter the username. I know this bad radio. I know this, but this is just so stupidly frustrating. Like, come on, bro. Like, can I just get into the text account? Like, why does everything here have to be such a freaking hassle, man? Like, just streamline this crap. Can't we just do the thing that Apple does, a little fingerprint or face ID? Can I face ID? How about where it just scans your face? Isn't that really the ultimate password? I mean, okay, just did it. All right, let's see.
1: Good luck to you.
0: All right, this is it, man. It says it successfully reset. So I just entered in my new password. Oh, it's doing so.
1: Hey!
0: All right, well done.
1: Now you just have to remember it.
0: You know what? Update your password? You're damn right. I don't care. Everybody can log into my account. I absolutely do not care. All right, look at here. We've got texts. 441140. Does that still happen? No.
1: Yeah. 339-1140.
0: 339-1140. No, 916?
1: Be sure.
0: Yeah,
3: 916.
0: 916-339-1140 is your text. We can text again now. And we already have a text. Mazdas and Subarus are vastly superior to anything Ford and Chevy are making. Well, okay. I don't know. Also, back this same person texted May 7th. On this show and said, wow, a Eunice reference. That's a deep cut. Wow, that is. I don't remember making a Eunice. That is a deep cut.
1: Yeah.
0: Eunice was on the show back in the day when we actually had a digital producer.
1: Correct.
0: That was pretty odd.
3: What do you mean?
0: Like we had somebody back there. Her whole thing was like doing stuff on the YouTube page during the live stream. She'd do like our tickers or graphics or whatever, you know, before we had everybody clipping everything out.
3: Yeah, but AI is way better than anything she did, right?
0: Disagree.
3: Oh,
0: Chris has an agenda. Mm. We need, you know what? That actually would be a really good. Were you gone the day that somebody turned me on to those like $5 to get a jingle pages?
1: I think so.
0: Yeah, I had so much fun with that. That would actually be a really good first jingle. Would be like, what is Chris's agenda? Or like, Chris is setting a trap. You can always tell. Yeah, exactly.
5: Yes, shout out to the proletariat.
0: Where he's like, AI is better. And you're like, oh, no, not really. Really? Oh, because remember 3 months ago when you said thing about AI is data centers and socialism. And something like that.
1: Yeah.
0: And it's like, okay, you know.
1: Relax.
0: Does everything have to be a trap?
1: Yes.
0: It's a trap. I think so.
3: Got a couple set up for you today.
0: Do you? Welcome back from vacation.
3: Be prepared for what's hot, what's not.
1: He already told me. He said he's got a really good what's hot today.
3: Yeah.
0: Really?
3: Dave won't remember, so it will still be new for him.
0: Yeah, I won't. I won't remember. Will I get upset? Your thoughts?
3: You'll be annoyed.
0: Mm. Well, that's normal, though.
3: I'll get at least one. Really? That's what you're doing?
0: Okay. Notice how it's a different really, too. Chris is like, really? I'm running. We're watching Ted Lasso. My kids have never seen it.
1: Okay.
0: So we're in season one right now. I forget how good of a show that is. I don't know if it stays good. I've only gone through season two.
1: How many are there? Three?
0: I think there's three, and they're making a fourth right now.
3: Four is about to come out.
0: Is that what it is? Okay. Yeah. So, also, Chris, if I said to you the following phrase, "I frosted the cake but didn't touch cotton," would you know what I mean?
3: No.
0: Okay. And I think that's very obscure. I had a buddy of mine ask me something there yesterday. He said, he texted me. I'm not going to use the exact terms because we're on the radio. But he said, I need a ruling here. Did you officially poop yourself if you just frost the cake, or does it have to touch cotton? I had never heard that term before. Jason had never heard that term.
5: I would say no.
0: Chris, that is exactly what I said. I said, no, that's something totally different, but that does not count as officially. If it doesn't get past the goalie, then
1: you tried to look it up, but I don't think that's going to be quite the right
0: Jason,
1: answer.
0: Jason's using AI, but Chris doesn't have a problem with that.
1: It's like partly right, I think. I think you can read that.
0: I think I can too. AI's response to Jason saying, "I frosted the cake but didn't touch cotton." Well, that's a tight squeak, or rather a very close call. Sounds like you gambled right after finishing your baking marathon and managed to keep your undies safe from disaster. For tips on how to get your frosting smooth and clean, and then at the very bottom, see, this is where it's great. This is why we need the data centers. Do you need advice on cleaning up, saving the cake, or just a moment to go change your shorts?
1: Mm.
0: That's great. Frosted the cake. All right. I mean,
1: yeah,
0: tis what it is. I want to talk about media golf yesterday, but Chris, I saw this morning. Chris wants
6: the game of golf.
3: This is going to be one of those things you're annoyed by me with.
0: Chris wants to ask in three for madness.
1: Well, I do have one thing we could say.
0: Yeah, of course.
1: Chris, just to let you know and the audience know.
0: Yeah.
1: On hole three, we're on the tee box getting ready to tee off. And all of a sudden, our boss, our fearless leader, Jim, says,
0: "Oh,
1: what do you say? Winner gets Ruth's Chris."
0: Yeah. It's honestly really well done by Jim. That was the trap we set yesterday to see if he was actually listening.
1: And he was.
0: And you know what's, hey, you'll love this. You know what's funny? I think this is actually the best part, the second best part of the whole thing. He said it. And then for a minute, I was like,
6: what are you talking about?
0: Are we going to go? Like, I literally
1: looked at Jim right away and I was like that. And then we both looked at you and you were kind of, all right.
0: Right. Like, I was like,
1: he doesn't remember.
0: I thought Jim was maybe like making a funny joke or something. And then it was something about your reaction. I was like, oh, and then I over emoted probably because I wanted to reward Jim's loyalty.
1: Well, and then I thought you said the other great part of it too was our old boss.
0: Yes, Mike Ramey.
1: Just like, "You guys have trade?"
0: And he would know.
1: He was thinking we were playing for trade for a Moose Chris.
0: It
1: was good. Good for Jim.
0: Good for Jim, honestly.
1: And he didn't do it right away. No. He's three holes in, you know?
0: Yeah. Nope. He saved it.
1: Yeah.
0: And honestly, I think, no offense to anyone, I think that's the perfect foursome.
1: Yeah, it's a lot of fun.
0: It really is. That's perfect. We got our old boss, our original boss, new boss, and then us. We're always, yammering on the whole thing. Jason and I always have a running. The show never stops.
1: No.
0: The show never stops. Meanwhile,
1: we take calls.
0: We do. We make them up.
1: Yeah.
0: We role play calls.
1: Yeah.
0: And just so you know, it was like 98 degrees. And I know that sounds like I'm made up, but like literally, it was 98 degrees when we started.
3: They're playing out there?
0: Yes. Yeah. And
1: good songs.
0: Mike has his own cart. He's driving.
1: Yeah.
0: Jim's riding with me as usual. And Jason's walking the course. Props to you, dude. Jason's just walking the course, man. And you had, like me, I think you and I on separate holes both had multiple tree incidents.
1: Yeah.
0: I think I remember one where you hit at least one, if not two trees.
1: Yeah, it was knocking around a little bit.
0: Yeah.
1: Yeah.
0: I hit three trees on one hole. It was just like, you know.
1: Who put those there?
0: Why is that even
1: there? Let's remove
0: those. Eat one.
1: Yeah.
0: But no, that was, and by the way, got to be fair about this. Matt George was not there last night.
1: Do we know that?
0: Well, it said he was one of the last minute removals.
1: Oh, okay.
0: Yeah, that he,
3: when we make it today?
1: Poor little fella got a lot of sunscreen in his
0: little
1: eyes.
0: Fella. Oh, little fella.
1: Yeah, that would not have been good if he was there.
0: No. I mean, it would have been good for us.
1: Correct.
0: We would have had a lot of ammo for Matt. But I think even he gets it. I still, though, I don't like that. And by the way, I'm not going to, well, hopefully he's here today because it's been the last chance to see him in person.
1: That's right.
0: I really want to drill Matt on. I paused on purpose. I knew mid-sentence that I want to drill Matt on the sunscreen in his eyes. I want to quiz him on that.
1: What do you think you're going to get?
0: Truthfully?
1: Yeah.
0: I think he's going to start out answering by doing some bit or, you know, over-emoting on it. And then I'm going to like,
1: oh, great. Let's make fun of Matt.
0: Yeah.
1: That kind of thing.
0: Yeah. And then, yeah. Or like, oh, well, I ran, you know, oh, I jumped into a sunscreen pool or something dumb.
3: I mean, I think you're going to get the same answer that I gave you.
0: Which was, I don't remember what you said. What'd you say?
3: He was playing softball.
0: Yeah.
3: And he started sweating and.
0: Yeah. No, he'll say that. But then I'll go, hold on a second. And I'll pull the picture up and be like, we've all gotten sunscreen or something in our eyes. We've all done this. It's happened. No problem. It would be like, I'm sweating. Drip. Oh, that stings. Yeah, towel. He had like sunscreen eyelashes. Like there's white crumbs all around his eyes.
3: I think that's more from the liquid that they're using to flush out his eyes.
0: Okay. Then that would be fine because it looks like dried sunscreen. How you would get, but even then, Chris, remember that one clip? This is so random, dude. Remember that one clip of guarantee you did, and somebody put, if somebody went to one of them Kalshis or whatever to bet futures and they bet on this person's name being mentioned, they're millionaire. They're about to be millionaires. Congratulations. Do you remember the video clip from the sidelines during the national anthem of No Sean Moreno?
1: Yes.
0: When he, like, a tear came down, but it was like a gallon? And to this day, that's something I want answers on. Like, how does that even happen? Unless Matt sweats like that, that's not how it works, dude. You don't, and by the way, in both eyes, you don't just, a sweat is like a little tear trickle from your forehead, and then it like goes in the side of your eye. You know it immediately. He had like IV tubes in both eyes, flushing it out as if he was washing his face with sunscreen with his eyes open, like in Clockwork Orange, dude.
1: Just like it.
0: Right. So I need to understand how that happened. This is kind of like, I feel about the Matt sunscreen incident a little bit like a lot of people feel about the Kyle Shanahan thing, where it's like, that's unfortunate. I'm glad everyone's okay.
1: Why was it delayed? Why are we just finding out?
0: And it feels like there's more to the story, and is there? And you hope there isn't, but
1: originally the sunscreen was at fault.
0: Something is Sam Hinkie about the whole thing. It really is. Anyways. Got bad news for you today, and good news. The bad news is Sam Amick will not be joining us.
1: Not today.
0: Why is he not joining us again?
1: He's like flying back from his European trip.
0: Did he say he was in the air during the show, or is he just tie-tie?
1: I think he's going to be tie-tie.
0: What a weenus.
1: Well, what's the good news?
0: The good news is Sam will join you tomorrow.
1: Oh, great.
0: And his final appearance of the year.
5: I know, I'm shamelessly pumping the poll here.
1: End of the year.
0: Yeah, I will not be here.
1: Of the show calendar
0: of the year. Show calendar
1: summer
0: year.
1: Reruns.
0: Of season 31 before we get to the new one with the new theme music and all that. Kelly Brothers will join us today, though. That is good news. And
7: good business.
0: We've got Kawhi Leonard updates, possible trouble in Niner Land. And no, this has nothing to do with Kyle Shanahan. We think we got a starter, at least right now, in Las Vegas for the Raiders, and a lot more. So we're have a fun little Thursday program. 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
9: I'm Tamara Berg in the KCRA3 Weather Center for your Thursday. Looks like we'll be heading into a little bit more heat this afternoon. Get out and enjoy the morning. Take advantage of the cooler temperatures. For today, sunshine, light southwest wind, and highs in the upper 90s. You can get the latest forecast on the KCRA 3 News and the KCRA 3 app.
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0: text line is back up.
1: Yeah. Getting some texts.
0: Yep.
1: Texts.
0: Texts. Gentlemen, love you guys, but listening to Dave fumble around for his password was the worst radio ever. First time I've ever turned the station. You're better than that, no?
1: Turned the station.
0: Yeah, imagine.
1: But that. Elected to text.
0: Text about it. Like, interesting. It's not an airport. You don't got to announce your departure, but man, look, I even acknowledged. I said it was bad radio. Therefore,
1: so it's okay.
0: That's like saying no disrespect,
1: right?
0: And then you can say disrespectful stuff.
1: The warning was out there.
0: I knew it was bad radio, but I'm trying to get this done for the texters.
1: You wouldn't have been able to read that text.
0: Wouldn't have been able to read the text. Yep. That's like when we put out a thing when we're off the air that says, "Hey, sorry, we're off the air." Nobody can hear it because we're off the air.
1: Yeah.
0: We're trying to communicate, and we're trying to interact.
1: Do we have a failure?
0: We had a failure to communicate, and it had to be solved. And let's just say I was kind of my own IT guy there. I'm a little proud of myself.
1: Yeah.
0: Got through it, and sorry for the 30 seconds to 3 minutes of me having to search for the password. But
1: and welcome back to the show, too.
0: Yeah, welcome back.
1: You came back.
0: You think he came back? Yeah. Let's see. I want to know. I want the texter to text us back. If he, or by the way, or she came back.
1: Yeah.
0: Here's another text. So you guys know Rick O'Shea. Chris responded saying, yeah, he won the AEW Trios titles with the demands last night. Is that true?
2: Yeah.
0: Oh, well then. How the hell would we know that?
2: He beat the conglomeration.
1: Yeah, come on.
0: Oh. Why would they call it the conglomeration and not the conglomerate? What's the story there?
2: What do you mean?
0: What part?
2: Because they're a conglomeration. They're not a conglomerate.
0: What's the difference?
2: One's a nation and one's a mitt.
1: Okay, now I got it.
0: Kenneth in the YouTube chat has a very excellent question. When was the last time somebody turned a station?
1: Ah.
0: Turned the dial. Remember that when you had to like hone in on the signal with the little knobby?
1: Yeah.
0: Yeah.
1: But aren't some digital that way?
2: Yeah.
1: You know, like if you go...
0: Oh, on like
1: 40, 11, you know,
0: like on a receiver. 50,
1: 1160.
2: I think mine has a dial, but I put it on 1140 and I tore off the knob.
0: Mm, as you should. Remember, Chris, are you old enough to remember? Did you ever have a radio where in order to preset something, you would turn it to that station with the knob and then you had like 6 buttons underneath the radio and you would pull it out until it clicked.
2: My grandpa's car had
0: and
2: that.
0: And then push it in, and now you've preset it. I specifically remember, I don't know which one it was, but at one point I remember getting a car, like I bought a car or something. I was in my, you know, teens or probably 20s. And as soon as I got in my driveway, it was so important to me to preset all the, yeah. like all this, I

0: had to preset everything before the car was actually mine. Here's my rock stations. Here's my AM stations. I'll never listen to that. Maybe classical. I'll put that at the very end because I have an extra knob. What was it? 90.1 or 90.9? It used to...
1: 90.9 was...
0: Classical.
1: NPR.
0: NPR. Was that
1: the one? I think it's classical.
0: Okay. And there, that's the one where the guy, no joke. If I ever am out of this job, this is absolutely a career path I could see me taking, like get out of sports radio, retire, whatever, hopefully retire, not get fired. But then like roll back in my 70s. I always wanted to be that guy who's like, broadcasting from the campus of California State University, Sacramento, here's Mozart with Ballad Number 4 on whatever the hell the stage, 90.1, K, bleed, bleed, bleed. Like, those guys were so chill, man. You just felt like they were so relaxed.
1: Was it Pete Schwede? See, you like that idea.
0: Yeah.
1: But you would be on there like, I don't know what song is coming up next because I can't get in my email.
0: No, you're close. No, it would be like, coming up right now, Mozart. Was he the guy that cut his ear off? And why would you cut your ear? Yeah, I would do something like that.
2: And what other body part could you cut off?
0: All right. What other body parts could you cut off that you wouldn't know? Is there a
2: mount cut off?
0: And did Brahms do anything other than a lullaby? Why are there other lullabies, or is there only the one lullaby? Is there like a greatest hits of lullabies? Did Mozart ever do a lullaby?
1: You're 8 minutes over.
0: Yeah.
2: Is that your demo tape?
0: And then the producer's like, go to the song.
2: We've never done this before, but we have to fire you from this job.
0: Right. We've never fired anyone from this station ever.
1: You're the first person to live and not work at this station anymore.
0: But I always thought, really? Christ. Breaking news that does not deserve a breaking news banner.
3: Set the screen!
0: There you go. Breaking, set the screen news. LeBron James and ESPN are closing in on an agreement for a behind-the-scenes documentary series that will be similar to Michael Jordan's The Last Dance. One of the sources describes the talks as being at the one-yard line with the expectation that James will have a camera crew documenting his time with the Philadelphia 76ers. It's expected to also use footage from earlier in his career. Blah, blah, blah, blah, blah. 10-part documentary by Jordan was a phenomenon. And, hey, by the way, directed by our friend Jason Nair.
2: Yeah.
0: You know what? As I just had a whole thing happen. I read the headline. I was like, oh, God. But then as I read the article, my initial instinct of being like, oh, God, actually turned to like, wait, why am I upset about this? It's content. Yeah, you either watch it or you don't. Like, what's the harm in that, right? Like, whatever. It might be interesting. Yeah, exactly. Like maybe somebody does. It's not going to do Jordan numbers.
2: No, and part of Jordan's thing was, one, it was so far removed. Two, it was during COVID. Like, it was a perfect, sports were shut down, and it was it was well done.
0: Yeah,
2: good TV.
0: Yeah, it was. It was great TV.
2: But, like, if this came out next year, like, I feel like it needs to come out, like,
0: when he's done?
2: No, I mean, like, 5 years from now.
1: Yeah, let us miss him a little bit.
0: Like, we'll miss him. I felt that way with Kobe the last year, where I spent the whole time being like, ugh, just retire, idiot. And then in his last year, I was like, oh, man, I'm kind of good. I mean, this is a really good player. We're going to miss this guy, like, NBA-wise. And then, obviously, you know. But, yeah, I feel like I'm going to feel the same way with LeBron. From the text line, not that Ricochet, Chris. The time Dave hit 3 different trees on one hole. Ricochet.
2: Ah!
4: It was great.
2: That's good.
0: That's pretty funny. That's actually pretty funny. What is not funny is that Ricky Pearsall is having knee issues again, Jason. Some swelling and stuff. And
2: has that guy gone through enough?
0: Yeah, like, I don't. I don't know how to say this. I'm just going to say it with like kind of what I say, but I'm not, I don't want to fumble around. So I'm just going to say the thing and I hope everybody trusts that my meaning is pure and I, my heart is in the right place.
2: Disrespect.
0: No, like for real, like, we've talked many times about him being shot in the chest and the miracle of him being alive, much less playing football, and how amazing that was. I don't think him being shot is part of why he's been injury prone in other parts of his body. I don't see that there's a connection there. So in the most humble and respectful way possible, I think Ricky Pearsall getting shot, don't aggregate this out of context. I think what Ricky Pearsall went through off the field has maybe put a little bit of a cover up. I think he's gotten a lot of grace. Mm. What I mean to say is, in another way, had Ricky Pearsall, I think, never gone through that and just had all the other stuff happen injury wise, I think the bulk of the conversation would be like, is this dude a total bust? Like, he was a first-round draft pick. They waste a first-round draft pick on a guy who cannot get on the field, aside from right. the shooting.
2: Right.
0: And how much of that how much of that is on Ricky Pearsall, which he doesn't want to be hurt. It's not his fault.
2: Right.
0: It's not like lack of work ethic. It's just crap luck. But he's dealing with knee swelling. The belief is that it stems from the PCL injury that he dealt with. One of the sports doctors I tend to go to that isn't dramatic and seems to know what he's talking about over the years. PCL injuries and Ricky Pearsall. In general, the vast majority of PCL injuries are managed non-operatively. Operatively? Okay. Especially if they are isolated. If patients become symptomatic, swelling, pain, instability, then surgery can be performed. Sometimes the symptoms won't creep up until players really start doing intensive activities. The reason to try and delay PCL surgery is that reconstruction has a long recovery process, usually 9 to 12 months, and results are mixed, especially at an agility position like wide receiver. So that's scary. By the way, anyone who's ever had an injury before, I mean, you know this, sometimes you've given those muscles a break for so long and gingered them along that you start working them again and there is soreness because they're just, and you just hope it's something like that. Like, he's just initial soreness from really going hard and, you know, ice it or use the magic soccer spray and be completely fine. But if that's not the case, and if this, let's just go worst case scenario. We read in a couple days or a week that they're shutting Ricky down. And, he's going to seek the advice of whoever the Dr. James Andrews equivalent is of football knees. On one hand, they did grab
2: Christian Kirk, Mike Evans.
0: They got Mike Evans. And here's a guy. It now puts a little bit more of a focus on Deshaun Stribling, their second-round pick out of Ole Miss that many thought was a stretch. But he is 23. He's an older rookie. He's 6'2", 207. And now it's like, okay, we're going to need a little more out of you. Because I don't really know what Ricky Pearsall is. I know he's a wide receiver, derp. But what I'm saying is, like, last year he had 36 catches for 528 yards in 9 games. That's just over a half a season. So you extrapolate that, he's flirting with being a 1,000-yard receiver in his second year. So it does appear to be some talent there. But if you can't get on the field, you can't get on the field, man.
2: Right.
0: Also, later in the show, we'll talk about Brandon Ayuk. He's Brandon Ayuking, whatever. When we get back, an update on Kawhi Leonard. Really, it's a non-update, but there is a domino effect coming from that. We'll explore that next.
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0: couple of things that caught my eye. First off, Delta and DraftKings are launching a free in-flight sports contest on Delta flights called Sky Picks. Passengers can play to answer sports-related questions like who will score first and which team will win for a chance to win Delta gift cards. I have the same question your furrowed brow does, probably, which is, well, are you watching the games live and then answering the questions in like a little box underneath? Like, how does that work? But it made me really think actually about, and this is such a bad idea, but I could see it happening. First off, why don't we go full Monty on this? Like, I have a 10.5 hour flight coming up today. If I happen to be flying on a Sunday during football,
1: right,
0: and I could just hit the DraftKings button, and I don't know what the rules are with, like, if you're flying over a state where gambling does, you know, maybe if you're above 10,000 feet, it's no man's land. But to be able to sit there and do live betting, you put in your account, it's an alternate, you know, it's a button you press on your IFE.
1: I hit bet.
0: Yeah.
1: I hit bet. And all of a sudden you're like, wait, I didn't bet $4,000.
0: I mean, when you think about it, you have a captive audience that's doing absolutely nothing for hours, whatever, that are looking to entertain themselves. That could get incredibly profitable and dangerous at the same exact time. If you give people the ability to gamble on sports while they're flying, but wait,
1: There's more.
0: Jason.
1: Yeah.
0: You and I own Sactown Sports Air. It's a new airline, regional.
1: Saw them testing it yesterday on the golf course.
0: We saw those are very low planes that fly out of McClellan. We noticed that. Okay. I can't imagine it would be incredibly difficult to do this. Obviously, it would take some stuff, but I'm pretty sure the technology exists. What if you had slot machines at your... what if you had slot machines at your seat, and it's just like, think about it now. You look at anyone's ever flown on a plane, and you have the little TV screen in front of you. You can go movies, TV, radio, games, map, and then it has
1: slots
0: or whatever, Caesar's Palace.
1: Yeah.
0: And you click on that, and it gives you a choice, like, playing Wheel of Fortune at your seat, playing that little stupid froggy game, the froggy slot game, where if you get like four frogs, you get the bonus, whatever. Penny slots. And all you do is you slide your card. You slide your card, and there you go. And I know some gambler there's going to be like, you can't use credit card. Okay, fine. You slide your ATM card, whatever it is.
1: Same idea.
0: Or you insert cash, and you've got, this would work. It'd probably have to be all vouchers that you redeem. I don't think you'd have flight attendants handing cash out to you.
1: Or it goes into like an account or something like
0: that. That's exactly. And then at the end,
1: which is probably what happens with the DraftKings.
0: That's what I would imagine. Imagine at the end of the flight, you hit cash out, or just whenever you're done, you want to take a nap, you hit cash out, it gives you a little voucher, just like in the casino. And then when you get done, you go to the little kiosk at the airport. And you hand in your voucher.
1: I'm sitting behind you, and I look and go, that guy just won a lot of money.
0: Yeah.
1: I'll see him in the airport.
0: Well, you can do the same thing on the casino floor, right?
1: You can.
0: Yeah, it's a little different security.
1: Yeah. And you're in a building, and yeah.
0: Maybe the printout has your name and info on it, and then you have to show your ID when you can. It'd be a way to do it. Yeah. You know, it'd be a way to figure it out. Man, that... I'll say it again. You have a captive audience that is bored and looking for ways to entertain themselves. And I will tell you right now, as somebody who used to have not a heavy, but a mildly persistent gambling issue back in my youths, that this might actually shake me loose.
1: Have you ever played the trivia on the plane, like where you're competing against other passengers?
0: Yes.
1: Like, dang it, who's in 19C? I'm trying to beat them or what, you know, like someone that's just quicker with the answers than you.
0: Yes.
1: Yeah.
0: And it bothers me.
1: Yes.
0: Because I'm going, how are you even, like,
1: You're just guessing faster.
0: There was, like, a Jeopardy-style game that we were playing, and I'm pretty good at trivia, but, like, for some reason, man, it's like I knew the answers. I just couldn't get it. You had fiddle fingers up front. Yeah. So, anyways, stay tuned on that. That seems to be, I mean, really, how far away are we from, maybe it's way too cost prohibitive, but... Now, how far away are we from, like, ESPN airline?
1: Hmm.
0: Sports-themed, all kinds of cool.
1: Would you take that?
0: Well, I mean, obviously, I'm flying whatever's cheapest, you know, gets me there. Well, if I'm paying for it. Hmm. But then, you know, it's sports-themed. You got all the access to their whole library.
1: Whatever's cheapest. Where's Mason sitting on that one?
0: The wing.
1: Yeah.
0: That's fine. He's playing left out. We'll take a break when we come back.
1: Close your mouth. Watch for bugs and birds.
0: We still got to get to the Clippers and Kawhi and all that. Plus, where in the heck? Oh, yeah. I mean, look, here's what I said to Mason. Bottom line. Mason, by the way, Mason doesn't care. But I was like, look, man, right now you're in the minors.
1: Yeah.
0: All right. One day you're going to be with the big boys. You're going to get called up to the pros, which is exactly what you want to do when it comes to your pest service. All right, Michael Dave, talking about pest pros, more than just pest control. They're building people. And you're probably sitting there and you're like, way to be dramatic, dude. A pest company is building people. Like, what? Listen to me. Talking about the people that they're hiring, that they're training, that they're giving great careers. It's a wonderful, wonderful company to work for. And you're talking about local jobs, supporting the community, and giving the amount of money and time they give back to the greater Sacramento area is super awesome. They're family owned and operated. They're locally rooted. Honestly, I was talking to the owner when we went to lunch months ago, and the whole thing was inspired by adversity. His daughter, 3 months old, her name's Dixie. She had heart surgery, and he was looking for a change. And he thought, how cool would it be if I could create a company that did a very boring, non-sexy thing, but that could make a very positive impact way beyond pest control. Which is why, from a charity aspect, the amount of stuff they do, including the Go Red for Women campaign with the American Heart Association, partnering up with our friend, I don't know why she's not with us, Anne Fong, and they're on the board of United Way starting just about a week ago. Now, beyond that, they're going to clean up your house on the outside when it comes to pests, whether it's cockroaches, creepy crawlies, mice, whatever it may be. That's what they did for me, and I would never ask you to do something that I haven't tried myself, with that one exception a few years ago. StepUpToThePros.com. Go there, schedule your appointment, and when you do, make sure you tell them, you good buddy, Carmichael Dave sent you. We'll take a break when we come back. 3 for Madness next.
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8: Here's question one.
0: Is there a section on a plane that's lower than economy? Because I don't get trivia when I fly. Well, it's not everywhere.
1: No.
0: They got very...
1: I wonder what airline does that. But.
0: Yeah, it's... And a lot of the games are very basic.
1: Yeah.
0: Basic. My son going, I'm bringing our little Nintendo Switch. I'm bringing my Steam Deck. And then I load...
1: Can you play against him on the plane?
0: If I think... You know what? Actually, that's funny you say that. If we had the same system, I think we could because the... because they got Starlink. I've never flown a plane that has Starlink before, so I'm really curious to see if the speeds are what I see online that people are talking about. But I think ideally, yeah, I was thinking about that because they are so supposedly fast that, yeah, if we both had the same system, which we don't, we could play with each other or against each other. I don't know. I'm sure it's probably not legal for FAA reasons, but I think you could FaceTime during. That, again, that'd be rude, but what's funny is
9: why would that be against FAA rules?
0: I know. I think they have some sort of thing with FaceTiming, like, and don't ask me why. But I think I've seen before where it's like don't FaceTime because it like affects the wing or something. I have no. It's like one of those things where it's like shut off all your devices.
9: But if you're on Wi-Fi,
0: man, I don't. Dude, look it up. I honestly don't. What's the other thing? Oh, yeah. And I was thinking, obviously, you know, you have people around you, so I would never do this, but.
9: Yes, you can FaceTime on airplanes Wi-Fi if the network is fast enough.
0: Okay. You know what? Freaking.
1: You asked him to look it up.
0: I did ask him to look it up. Hey, wait, can you? He's quiet for like an hour and then he just waits. He's like, Chris, like, waits in the weeds. Oh, you might have said something wrong.
1: He's a weed waiter?
0: I swear to God, a weed eater.
9: I was genuinely like, wait, why would that be a thing?
0: I swear to God,
9: I'm guessing it would be more of the, like, hey, just be more aware of the passengers around you type of thing, because I wouldn't want to FaceTime.
0: Oh, that's rude.
1: The last flight I was just on, they said multiple times, so it must have been going on somewhere on the plane. They said, as a reminder, like the second time you could tell there was attitude, as a reminder... If you don't have headphones, you are not allowed to use your device with audio.
0: Yes.
1: You must turn your... So someone must have been listening to something with just their speaker.
0: I had that too on my last flight. I completely forgot about
1: agitated.
0: It.
1: Agitated.
0: I love that. Yeah. It sucks that you have to say that. But it's...
9: Unless you're playing too short, that should be...
1: Yes, totally.
0: Well, right. Definitely. That's always everyone's like, well, you know what? Everyone's going to enjoy this. How could you not enjoy this song?
1: It's a banger.
0: It's like, bro. No.
1: And that person... was me.
0: They should have
9: you
0: this.
9: Did the thing where you're looking around not realizing that they're talking about you.
0: Yeah, no, because they're
1: you're really mad at somebody.
0: At somebody else, not me. I'm playing too short.
1: Yeah, this is too good.
0: That's honestly there should be like I would love to see those announcements where they're talking about like wear the vest and pull the string and oxygen and whatever. Also, yeah, like don't play your crap out loud. Okay. Don't have loud phone conversations. Actually, try to not have any phone conversations at all unless it's you have to. Don't bring smelly food on the flight. That's any smell. Not food that smells. Smelly food concept is kind of similar to the music. It's pollution, whether audio or nasal, that goes elsewhere. And just because you think the food smells good doesn't mean others are going to think the food smells good.
1: But then would that get to the same thought of like any food?
0: What do you mean? Like any food with a
1: just
0: smell?
1: Just like we were kind of joking about the music. Oh, this is a song everybody loves. Well, not everybody does.
9: What right. if you could have some sort of touch tunes on the plane where there's like a channel that you could put your headphones into that, hey, if everyone wants to join in and pick a song and stuff like that.
0: Oh, like a little jukebox?
9: Yeah.
0: Yeah. I think that'd be actually kind of cool. Yeah. Wouldn't be hard to do. Little shared thing.
9: Bring some community to the plane?
0: Yeah. Maybe people have a little chat where, oh, this is a banger. I forgot about, hey, is this freestyle?
1: It's like it's the,
9: did you educate yourself?
0: Right.
1: A plain text line?
0: I think, yeah, whoever's in charge of the, flying thing for the government right now, that dude was like, and let's get away from wearing, people should dress up when they get on planes and, yeah, you know,
1: good luck with that.
0: Men in suits or, you know, dress, you know, and stop.
9: Oh, back when there was leg room?
1: Yeah.
0: And that's such an asinine statement, but it is really an asinine. Like, no, as long as you're not wearing a freaking G-string or a Speedo, like, do your thing. Be comfortable.
1: That's comfortable.
0: Fly
1: for some.
0: Comfortably. You know, wear something.
1: Your pajamas.
0: Whatever you're. You know what? If somebody, as long as you know, it's not, you know, some dude in ratty old PJs where you can, you know, see his butt cheeks. I don't care. Wear your bunny slippers. I really, it doesn't bother me. What does bother me, and what, whereas dude should never have said dress up or whatever stupid thing he said. This one I would completely agree with. Be clean. Be clean. When possible. Now, I understand some people are like, oh, I had to drive 8 hours and I'm late and I couldn't have started. Whatever.
1: Not everybody has a shower before
0: that. Before you leave for the airport, have clean clothes on. Be clean when you fly. I don't think that's a class thing. Well, I mean, it is a class thing, but I mean like a financial class thing. I think anyone taking a flight can make sure that they're wearing clean clothes and they don't smell like BO. I don't think that's like a weird thing to, I feel like that should be the standard foundation for flying. Put your foot in my face.
1: Yeah.
8: Why can't everyone take a shower at the airport?
0: No, I'm talking about beyond that. I'm not taking a shower at the, I can't take a shower at the airport today.
1: Only because of Mason.
0: Yeah. Little bastard. Three for madness. Hey, from the 916. Nope, I agree with this. I don't care who I'm pissing off here. I don't care if you're offended. You need to be offended. Don't start a sermon in the middle of the aisle. You seen those videos where people start?
9: Can I get your attention, everybody?
0: Hey, dude, no.
1: What?
0: I believe those people. You've never seen videos where people look. All respect for religion and beliefs.
1: That's what
9: we would like to share a song with the plane.
0: 100%. And by the way, that goes beyond religious stuff too. If you're a choir teacher and you're on the way, you know how I know this? I experienced it. I was a part of it, reluctantly. Our choir, my junior year, was going to Washington, D.C.
9: No.
0: Swear to God, dude, maybe it's the first time I think I've ever lip synced. Because we were all in the same section of the plane, and our choir teacher, Miss Campari, she thought it'd be a great idea to regale. And she, by the way, and she asked the flight attendant ahead of time, apparently, to regale the plane as we were taxiing with a song we were a song to, you know, whatever. And then she stood in the aisle after everybody was seated and did her little conducting thing and whatever. And she's looking at all of us to make sure we're singing because it's a great thing. It really, no, dude. Did we sound good? Probably. Were we a bunch of high school kids doing it? Yes.
9: So cute.
0: Nothing wrong with that. Some people don't want to hear a freaking choir, dude.
1: Dave, hit the solo now.
0: Yeah, nope. Like, who thinks that way? So, yeah, to Chris, what Chris was saying earlier, these videos of people that are like, hey, do you have a moment? We just want to share a little bit of the story of insert deity. And we want to, no, dude. And
1: headphones on, music out.
0: That's it. And I would go a step further. As much as I respect people's beliefs, and I do. If I'm just...
10: I respect the Mexico, dude.
0: Or any of that stuff. I'm not yucking your yum, but I will tell you this, just in case you're thinking of doing this. Because I think other people would agree with me. If you're thinking about preaching in the middle of an aisle when people can't escape, if I personally was in the audience, or on the plane,
10: And I was on the fence where I was like, you know what? I really think I'm converting to this. And then you did that. That is an automatic disqualifier.
1: Could have fallen off the fence.
10: Fallen off the fence. Right. So let's just, I'll pick one that, let's say it was somebody talking about Buddhism. I'll just pick Buddhism, alphabetical, right? Somebody was, and I was like going on the plane, I'm like, you know what? I've really been thinking about converting to Buddhism. Buddhism. That's Judaism.
9: I belong to Buddhism.
10: I'm really, kind of.
1: It's a different religion.
10: I dig it. Like, sounds like it might be a fit for me. You know what? When I land, I'm really going to look into this. And then I get on the plane and all of a sudden Jonathan Buddha gets up. He's like, I want to talk to you about Buddhism. Right. And he starts like doing his thing. Not doing it. You just lost a potential, brother in arms, dude. Don't do it. Nobody wants you to. It's not your duty. Go away.
1: Not your duty to preach the booty.
10: It's not your duty. Three for madness. Question one.
9: So did you win the golf league last night?
10: That's not what the question says.
1: Yeah, read it as
10: read it exactly as verbatim. You wrote it for
9: us. No.
1: Can I read it?
10: Yeah, you know what, Jason? I'd like this since Chris doesn't want to play along. That's fine, Jason. You step in.
1: I wanted to start off by saying this is me, Chris, asking this and not Dave, planting this question.
10: See, and the reason I wrote it that way is because obviously I planted the question, so it's kind of a little...
1: No,
10: little...
1: I'm reading
10: it. Oh, I'm sorry. Yeah, go ahead.
1: So how did the Media Golf League go last night?
10: So Chris is assuming that I or you won the Media Golf League last night, which is why
1: we're... I can tell you I didn't win.
10: And I can tell you I... absolutely didn't win.
1: Oh, so how did it go?
10: As a matter of fact, I will tell you, I shot the worst score I've shot in Media League yesterday.
1: Did you?
10: Yep. Oh. Yep.
9: And I was expecting this big thing with the trees. I'm like, okay, he obviously planted this because he won last night.
10: Nope.
1: Even with the ninth hole?
10: So here's what's funny about that. So this is why golf sucks.
1: I think you said this yesterday.
10: I did. I had a whole rant, which again ties into this thing. I actually played mostly well yesterday. Mm-hmm. But the problem with golf is all it takes is one or two holes that you blow up on and you're screwed. On a par five, I hit like a pretty nice drive. And then my second shot, I have no idea how. I had to have gotten a bounce. Something had happened. But my normal distance with my 3-wood, and by the way, people love hearing this, but I'm getting to a point. My normal distance is like 200 with my 3-wood, give or take 10, 15 yards. I hit my 3-wood 270 right in front of it's the longest 3-wood I've ever hit by like 50 yards, which is why I know I hit something. I had like a 20-yard chip onto the green and then putt for birdie. If the pin I was aiming at is 12 o'clock on a clock, I hit my chip about 20 yards, right distance, to 3 o'clock, completely in front of me. Then I went to go chip on the green, and I chipped it short. And then I chipped it one more time, and it got right to the edge.
1: I think it was the chip short that you...
10: It was. That's 100%.
1: I was near you that you said something great.
10: It's the closest I've ever gotten to blowing up. And really, all I was doing was just yelling at me. Not yelling. I was talking to myself out loud.
1: You were.
10: I don't remember what I said, but I did.
1: I do.
10: What I say? Well, I do remember I threatened a local golf pro in my head. Where I said, My good friend.
9: Watch out, Tom.
10: I was like, next time I see Tom, I'm going to kick him right in there. Screw this game. Screw this. Screw it all. I hate it. I hate golf. Golf is stupid. I know how I did say that.
1: Just three words. And I laughed at it just because it was the way you said it.
10: Well,
1: because
10: I think I yelled it at myself. But
1: sometimes people will say, I stink.
10: Yeah.
1: What am I doing?
10: Right.
1: You idiot.
10: Yes.
1: And it was just like you were just mad in general.
10: I was, it happened.
1: It got me.
10: As soon as it happened, I can clean it up. I just yelled out, F-O.
1: Yeah.
10: Just to myself. And then it was just, the verbal diarrhea that you're such an idiot. You're such a loser. Just absolutely put your head in the Cuisinart. What is wrong with you, stupid idiot? So,
11: It was great.
10: So blew up on a couple of different holes. Sounds funny. Then we hit the ninth hole. So that was on hole eight.
1: Yes. And you're talking about, you know, giving up the sport.
10: Giving it up. Ninth hole, par three. Was it like 170 something?
1: It wasn't a little longer par
10: longer
1: three.
10: Par three.
1: Do you remember what I said right before the first shot of that group?
10: I do not.
1: I asked to the most experienced player. You, me, and Jim are all first-year members of this.
10: Yes.
1: Our former boss, Mike, has played in this for years. I said, hey, Mike, has anyone ever hit a media league hole-in-one?
10: I do remember that now.
1: And he's like, no,
10: yeah,
1: I don't think so.
10: I do remember that. And then we were joking about all
1: and
10: that.
1: You were like, I've hit one. I've had one. So I'm like, oh, you wouldn't want to have two here.
10: So I hit a shot, nice little cut. I mean, look, I didn't hit it perfectly, but anyways, here's the bottom line. We couldn't see, or I couldn't see until we got up to the green. But I hit my shot to two and a half feet, won the closest to the pin, tapped it in for birdie. And I'm walking out, you know, we're all shaking hands and stuff. And I got my arm around, you know, Mike, and, you know, I'm happy and all that. And then I realize as I'm getting into my car, I'm like, dude, screw this game again. Like, you just, you turned me around in one hole.
1: Yeah.
10: But that really is how golf, by the way, this is how bad I shot yesterday. That birdie on nine made it so that I broke 50. I ended up with a 49, which is not a good score. You and I actually both went get, because you had closest to the pin on the other one.
1: On three or four.
10: Yeah, Scotty runs. The Body Marsh is holding little gift cards for us.
1: Where is he?
10: What? Yeah, how
1: bringing them today?
10: How has he not paid those off yet?
1: Yeah, come on.
10: So the point of the whole question about Media Golf League is this.
1: Never playing again.
10: No. I just, you know, and I don't know if anyone else like this, but if you're playing golf and like maybe you go to bed the night before and you're just kind of running through the course in your head and you're thinking about like, oh, how I have to focus. I need somebody to tell me what's the best way for me to improve my chipping and short game at my house. Like, what is the practice tool without like turning my lawn into a putting green?
1: But
10: like, I don't chip well. I just suck at chipping, dude. And I feel like that should be the easiest thing to master.
1: Yeah, I think that's the one. You just need to keep practicing, get the feel of it. But again, I don't have it mastered. I mean, I shank some.
10: That's so stupid. It's so stupid that a 250-yard drive counts the same as a 5-foot shanky chip.
1: Yeah. Well, and the one that set me off yesterday was hole two? Hole one? It was one or two. It was really early. Yeah, it was two. The league has now changed its rule where we have to putt everything out.
10: Yeah.
1: And
10: no more gimmies.
1: I think they even listed it like you can put tape on your putter if it's within 18 inches. Well, I had one that I would say was within 18 inches, but you have to putt it. And I missed.
11: It was great.
1: And right then and there, I'm like, that's only one shot. But that, you know, in this, it's really close, the shots. I'm like, I just lost. And it was hole two just because of that putt.
10: And
1: I didn't because of that. But in my mind, I felt like I did.
10: I believe in gimmies. Unless you're playing for money or you're on the PGA Tour.
1: Well, I guess this is for...
10: I guess so. League, like, yeah. you're a foot away.
1: But I think we had our old bot Mike might have missed one. I know he missed one.
10: He did.
1: So not we all, but I mean, it's just those add up. That was a gimme, but I missed it.
10: From the 916. How weird. Me and the people around me were listening to Carmichael Day with Jason Ross on my phone, and flight attendants kept yelling at someone else to turn their volume down. Wow. Always bump and run, says somebody. Yeah, always bump and run. No, I don't bump and run. I hit it like I'm trying to bump and run, and I either chunk and stop or I slam and sprint. There's no bump and run. It really shouldn't be bump and walk.
1: Yeah.
10: I don't want to, you know, I need to figure that out at the house. I need to get a little net or a, and by the way, do those little plastic wiffly ball golf balls, do those work?
1: Yeah.
10: It's the same idea, but it's better if you're
1: doing the real thing.
10: Question two, please.
12: Question two.
9: With us being in the dog days of summer, what's an idea you have to fix this stretch of the year?
10: I mean, I'm just going to go back to, because I was thinking about it again today with the Kawhi Leonard stuff, which we'll get to. Kelly Brothers coming up next, by the way. I am of all the things I think in sports I would like to see happen from a rules standpoint, or a, you know, if you were a sports commissioner, sports czar, Jason, I can't get out of my head the fact that I see very few to zero negatives for anything involved in moving the NBA season to open Christmas Day.
1: Yeah.
10: I think that's such a need. It's so rarely do you come up with ideas, or which I didn't come up with this. I mean, do ideas happen that are almost perfect? But my goodness, man, starting training camp in mid-November, whatever it would be, Christmas Day is opening. That is opening day for the NBA. Oh my God, it's opening day. It's Christmas. Whether you're watching at home or you're going to the game, and you don't have to have every team play on Christmas. You do it the same you do now. So really, for like the Kings, for example, their opening day would always be the 26th or 27th.
9: Even after they win that championship?
10: Then maybe it's the 25th. You're not talking about a huge difference. You're going from basically, you're moving it forward 2 months.
1: Yeah.
10: Okay. What does that mean? That means that the NBA finals generally end around June 15th. Now they're going to generally end around August 15th.
1: We'd be in a conference finals right now.
10: Right now we would be. We would be deep in the playoffs.
1: We'd be Spurs Thunder right now.
10: Right this second, covering that when nothing else is going on, and get out of here with baseball. So that ends in April. Then you've got the draft, that ends in August, sorry. Draft at the end of August.
1: Summer league, or I guess it's still summer.
10: So you've got summer league now in September.
1: Yeah.
10: Then you've got free agency and all that stuff October. Yeah. And then guess what? Late October and much of November, or all of November, are down until training camp opens. Yeah. Oh, no. No NBA. But, oh, you have the start of college football. You have the start of the NFL. You have baseball. I mean, again, we've talked about this before. Fall, whether with or without the NBA starting, in my opinion, and I think most others, fall is the best sports time of the year.
1: Yeah.
10: I think that still happens. And now all of a sudden you have taken... You have taken the end of June, July, and most of August, and the NBA absolutely owns it. They're not competing with the NFL pretty much at all, with the exception of the NFL draft, and I guess it would be opening training camp. But much better to compete with them now than to compete with them in November, December, January.
1: Right.
10: No disrespect to baseball, but... Unless you're just, you know, you watch baseball, it's just on. Okay, baseball right now is semi-meaningless, and baseball is not basketball or football. It freaking sucks having nothing but baseball on right now. Adding that into me, that solves it. Now we've got year-round badassery.
1: Yes.
10: Year-round badassery, and everyone's happy and everyone's cooking.
1: Yeah, I think it fits really well with the NBA, just the schedule, the way, you know, some of those games, you'd have less games in the true, I don't know if you'd have less games in the winter.
10: Yeah.
1: But, you know, sometimes there's some travel issues and all that, and if you're not starting till Christmas.
10: Yeah.
1: That helps you a little bit on the front end. I don't know. I just think all of it makes a lot of sense for the NBA. It really does. And they love Christmas. That's like the launch date.
10: You know what sucks is that, you know, there's going to be if we ever had Adam Silver on, would love to ask him the question. I'm sure he'd have some prepared. You know, he's been asked this before over the years. There's going to be some stock thing about, like, well, you know, the problem is our TV partners wouldn't, because ratings and people don't watch TV. And I disagree. I don't think it's that way anymore. It used to be nobody watches TV on the weekends. Nobody watches TV on Friday night. Nobody watches TV in the summer. That's why TV shows always, you know, take their hiatus. It's like, it doesn't really work like that anymore. People watch TV whenever. Yeah. There's shows that run just in the summertime.
1: And if there's summertime reruns, then you own it.
10: Yeah,
1: you have live NBA playoffs.
10: That just tells me there's a void that needs to be filled for content. So hurry up and do that, NBA. Stop screwing around. Number three.
12: Question three.
9: Dave.
10: Yeah.
9: You leave for England tonight.
10: Yeah.
9: If you could choose one historical sporting event to watch on the plane, what would it be?
10: Texeline says NHL would be all for this change, too. I think that's absolutely right. From the 209, what about the Olympics? The Olympics happen every 4 years. That's the problem. Well, 2 years, but Summer Olympics.
1: That probably fits better.
9: That would be better for them.
10: That's what I'm saying. I couldn't agree with you more. I was thinking about this. Yeah. What sporting event? It would probably be, I don't know if it would be maybe like one of my favorite UFCs from back in the day. I don't think it'd be a football game. It wouldn't be a baseball game. You know what that would be? It would be the 2019 Masters when Tiger won.
1: Oh.
10: You get four rounds.
1: Yeah.
10: That would stretch the whole flight for sure. And although I remember Tiger Woods winning, I don't have a great memory as to like, oh, that chip on that's 13 true. Or whatever.
1: Yeah, that's a good one.
10: I think that would actually be. What would you pick? I know top of your head.
1: But. Yeah, I was trying to think of if there's anything that I or didn't see or saw highlights or, you know the story that like could I pick up or not have the true memory of every minute of that. I was trying to think of a fight.
10: Yeah.
1: I don't know if that's, I mean, that's not necessarily my
9: Corrales
1: favorite.
9: Corrales Castillo one.
10: God, that was brutal. Sorry. Also, shouldn't basketball be a Winter Olympic sport?
9: Yes.
10: Yeah. That guy had me thinking about the Olympics.
1: Not if you change the time.
10: Yeah. No, I mean, I think either way, you're having to take
1: that. That affects the league more if it's playing in February.
10: They'd have to take like a 2 week. But other leagues
9: do. Yeah, why can't they do that for hockey?
10: We'll take a break when we come back. Sports business. He's good at it with Kelly Brothers, whether it's live golf or other things going on in the world. Kelly will get to the bottom of it next.
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16: I'm Tamara Berg in the KCRA3 Weather Center for your Thursday. Looks like we'll be heading into a little bit more heat this afternoon. Get out and enjoy the morning. Take advantage of the cooler temperatures. For today, sunshine, light southwest wind, and highs in the upper 90s. You can get the latest forecast on the KCRA3 News and the KCRA3 app.
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4: 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Good advice there. 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
6: Alrighty, my dad's favorite segment and many others. Always good to be joined, winter, fall, spring, or summer, by the one, the only Kelly Brothers. Good morning.
7: Good morning. How are you guys doing?
8: Great.
6: You know what? We're doing great. Fantastic. Weekend around the corner. Weather not that great. Played golf last night. Both got closest to the pin, Kelly, on different holes, Jason and myself. How about that?
7: I never would have expected that.
6: I don't blame you. You have golf with us. You have
8: very
6: golf.
8: Very accurate.
6: Exactly.
7: Kidding. Yeah, exactly. I'm one to talk.
6: So we got a lot to cover, including LIV Golf. Is it on life support? Is it not? It's going down and under. Oh, they might have funding. There's a lot going on there.
7: Yeah, turn out the lights almost. It sounds like they're about to just pull the plug on it. They're on the verge of canceling their team championship. This was the final event on the schedule. Supposedly, it was going to have $40 million in prize money on the line. It's held outside of Detroit. But we knew that when Saudi Arabia's sovereign wealth fund pulled their funding back in April, that this was going to be a tough go. They wanted to keep going. They wanted to find new investors, new sponsors, but it sounds like they're on life support right now, and they're about ready to turn off the machine. So LIV is it's an interesting time in golf with the way they move the PGA guys, because you finish the Open, the British Open, and that's kind of it. Yeah. I mean, it's just kind of, all right, let's maybe the FedEx Cup will grab your attention, but in terms of majors are really interesting stuff. If the Ryder Cup is not on the line, It's kind of it.
8: You know, it's interesting, Kelly, like the history of upstart other leagues and other sports entities that have tried to work. Usually you either run out of money or you just didn't have the star power. And the way they started, they had a bunch of names, they had a bunch of money, and they couldn't even make it work. Like, what kind of message is this to any of the other, you know, startup football leagues, startup basketball leagues, all these other things? That it's just really hard to make these things work.
7: It is. And the only ones who, you know, obviously, I guess your best hope is that you somehow find a way to fold into the main league, mm-hmm. Like the ABA did. But your only hope these days is if you begin operations already with the television contract in place.
8: Yeah.
7: That, you know, that some of these football leagues are trying to do that. But it's very, very difficult to start up something brand new. Although,

0: I don't know. One of the great stories in sports of the last decade has got to be the Savannah Bananas, the way they just created a team and a league and an entire new way of playing a sport without even, you know, without any of that. They just went for it.
1: I'm going to put you on the spot, Kelly, because I know you can hit the curveball. Okay. And I don't expect you to have the perfect answer here. I just want to try to think outside the box. I have a longstanding theory when it comes. You mentioned football. And I'm no financial advisor like you, but I imagine that if I had friends of means and they came to me for advice and said, we're thinking of investing in this. There's this new XFL or whatever type football league. That is not going to compete with the NFL. It's going to be in the different part of the season, but we've got franchises here, that are all set up, and we're really looking to be kind of an alternative to the NFL since it's so popular. My financial advice to them would be whatever you're going to invest, make sure you take it in cash and then come over to my house and pile that cash in my backyard and I will go grab some lighter fluid. We'll light it on fire and we'll actually get more fun out of that and possibly a better return than if you did this. Time and time and time again, we have seen these leagues pop up. We have seen rich people that are obviously smart. They got their money somehow. They invest and then magically, weirdly enough, it always goes under. My theory, I know I'm doing a big build here. There's got to be some sort of thing, Kelly, where they do this stuff and they know that they might lose. And then if they lose, they can like back out the losses from some other thing they had. Is there a tax loophole that makes the hurt on these losses maybe even beneficial for these rich guys? There's got to be something to them doing this.
0: I think, yes, sir. I mean, if you lose all your money, yes, you can deduct that in your taxes. Yes. But I think this is just about ego overtaking good business sense in many cases. You see it in sports. You see it in vineyards and wine companies. You know, people just want to be known as I own a vineyard or I own a piece of a sports team or... You know, and I'm when I think back on Sacramento's history, there have been people who just wanted to own part of a sports team. And then there was a guy like Fred Anderson. And Fred truly saw this because I remember speaking with him about this. God rest his soul. But Fred really saw this as a way of lifting the standard of living in the Sacramento area by investing in various sports ventures. Alex Spanos was the same way. With some of the investments he made at Sac State to get the Olympic trials years ago and that sort of thing. So I think there's three pieces here for a lot of these guys. There's a business deal, and what can they build off that business deal? We know a lot of these now have to do with the development that goes in around a stadium or an arena. There's the business deal. There's the for hometown people. There's, hey, what can I do to improve the place I love? And then there's pure unadulterated ego, just wanting to own. So and for each of them, it's a different kind of mix.
1: Interesting.
2: Kelly, we got a big sport about to begin. College football's on the horizon. The college football playoff is gaining even more and more momentum, talking about even growing to 24 potentially. But how about the sponsorship element of that? I'm sure people are trying to get their hands into what seems to be a big money-making venture here.
0: You know, the interesting thing about this, Jason, to me, is that when you're the first mover in this world, you risk either being seen as a genius or a fool, okay? And right now, you got a little bit of both. The Big 12 and Monster Energy signed a partnership. For example, the regular season games in men and women's basketball in the Big 12 are going to be referred to as Monster Energy Big 12 basketball on TV and any of their marketing. Same thing for football. So Monster Energy is giving the Big 12 $20 million a year to the entire conference. And that looked like a good deal because no one had anything to compare it to until Ohio State signed a deal for $17 million. And 3 hours later, Notre Dame announced a deal for somewhere between $18 and $20 million for one school, each of those. And here you got the Big 12 going, oh, man, we completely underpriced what the market could have been. So, but yeah, you're going to see these naming rights and the whole, you know, one logo on the uniform and how that works. And so everyone's, Cal has a deal now and a number of different deals. Most of them are relatively modest, but obviously Ohio State and Notre Dame would both be near the top. I don't think Texas has signed a deal yet. I would expect that would be a pretty big one too.
1: Yeah, there's money to be made. And on one hand, it's like, a lot of people don't know this, but all the stadium naming rights that we see now, that started here at Arco Arena.
2: Yeah.
1: That was numero uno. And I remember the discourse back then was like, oh God, just what's net? What are you gonna name? This is garbage. And now it's a regular thing. And so oftentimes when these things come up and there's blowback, it's like, okay, that's now. But trust me when I say at some point it's gonna be like, that's a boy, Derrick Henry with the pull-in weed eater first down. Let's go. You know, that's all going to happen. We talked about this quite a bit yesterday, Kelly. One of our favorite topics is how college football will eventually end up and fix itself. And we talked about promotion, relegation, the Super League. We've done all that before. But also the idea of, and we see this kind of coming around, but separate entities straight up owning college football teams, like that University of Alabama would actually have an owner that ran it as a separate business, and the college itself would get, you know, 40% off the top of all gross profits, et cetera, et cetera. I really do think that may end up being part of this future where imagine these colleges being able to do that. What would Notre Dame, honestly, if you're an investor and you want to buy Notre Dame football and you know you have to give, let's say, 30% of the profits to Notre Dame, but that gives you 70% to recruit players, pay for players, improve stadiums, whatever it may be. And now you are the owner of Notre Dame or Alabama or Florida State football. What kind of fee? Is Notre Dame football selling for $2 billion? I don't know, but I got to think it's in that ballpark.
0: Yeah, and then you run into the question too, Dave, of, okay, if someone wants to give money to Notre Dame football, now it's not tax deductible if you're giving it to an actual business.
1: So
0: you run into that as well. I did want to point out, since you brought it up, Arco Arena, Arco paid $750,000 that first year. I mean, that wouldn't even sniff what Anne Fong is paying these days.
1: Hey, before we wrap, Kelly, forgive my memory. Did you and I talk? Did the three of us talk about the Seahawks purchase and tax implications? I know I've had this conversation on the air, but I really wanted to ask you, and it's going to be embarrassing if I did and I don't remember. My question was, because the money, the $9.6 billion or whatever it was for the Seahawks, I had been told by others, a couple of other sports owners in a different league, that a lot of people are watching that to see how the tax implications are being handled, because the purchase is going to the Paul Allen Fund or whatever, which, as I understand, is a 501c3. Are there going to be some sort of tax implications in the positive for the guy from the Niners that ended up purchasing them? Have I asked you about that before? Apologies.
0: I don't think, okay. I mean, maybe Jason and I talked about it while you were gone, okay. I think 1 week. I wondered the same thing. I wondered if the number would be even higher under the idea that any other team you buy, $9 billion, it's after tax money. You're just spending $9 billion.
1: Yep.
0: But with the Seahawks, could you have gone to, Jody Allen, Paul Allen's sister, and said, hey, I'm going to give you $12 million, but I'm going to give you $5 billion for the team and then make a $7 billion donation to the Paul Allen Foundation.
1: That's right.
0: Which is tax deductible to me and therefore much cheaper dollars. So I didn't hear or read anything about that on the front end, but you're absolutely right in saying that according to Paul Allen's estate plan, this is all going to charity. So it would make some sense, but I haven't seen it.
1: Be very interesting to follow. Yep. All right, my man. We will talk to you this time next week. As always, an amazing segment. And hey, have a wonderful week. Hey, stay cool, Kelly. Stay cool this
0: Thanks,
1: weekend.
0: Dave. Good to see you both. Have a good weekend.
1: Take care. That is the excellent Kelly Brothers joining us each and every week to talk about sports business. From the 916, is Sam back on? I think this is our guy, Drunk Neighbor John. Is Sam back on the radio at 8? They got home last night after blah, blah, blah. Be funny. Nope, Sam will be on tomorrow.
2: Yeah. Give him a day to recover.
1: No, I got home late. I can't talk on the phone. I can't do a radio show for 20 minutes.
3: I know I'm shamelessly pumping the poll here.
1: I mean, maybe if you got to sleep, we'll take a break. 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We got all kinds of stuff for you next.
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1: He's got very good sources, and he just kind of tells it as it is and gets to the point.
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6: Welcome back. I got a lot of interesting things to say. Do you have something interesting to say right now, Jason?
7: Nope. Yeah, back to you.
6: I have something lame to say. Sad news. Former Packer running back Amon Green has revealed he has been diagnosed with Parkinson's. He played 12 seasons in the NFL. He's in his late 40s, I think, too. Eight of those with the Packers. I've always been a huge fan of Amon Green. I was living in Nebraska briefly, but I was living in Omaha when he was playing for Tommy Osborne's Nebraska Cornhuskers. You know, there's just some players that are so, and he had a great NFL career. Don't get me wrong. I mean, not a Hall of Fame career, but right. He had a good NFL career. Dude, Amon Green was so good at Nebraska. And it's such a different, you know, if anyone has ever lived, listening right now, if anyone has ever lived in a blue chip college football town, it is a different thing. It is a different animal than pretty much any other sport you can imagine. And especially in a place like Nebraska, where your closest major league teams are in Denver, are in Kansas City, or in St. Louis. They got nothing there. They have Nebraska football.
7: And it's a big deal.
6: It is everything. Every Saturday. It's so quaint, but if you've experienced it, it's awesome. Yeah, everybody would have two flags out front. They'd have their American flag, and they'd have their Nebraska Cornhusker red flag out there, or the white with the red. Everyone would be talking about the game coming up. And then I haven't been to every part of the country, but I know in the Midwest, most houses have basements. We don't really have basements here.
7: Not many.
6: But pretty much every house has a basement, and the thing is 90% of those houses, those are just built-in man caves waiting to happen. So the amount of times I would go to a friend's house and their man cave would just, they'd have like, like either carpet, or more often than not, they'd have that like astroturfy grass as the carpet. And then you've got your TV, your couches. Some people would just have like a couch and a TV. Hey, no problem. This one guy, oh my God, dude, he had a little mini bar. He had a couple of TVs, all this memorabilia, and everybody, they're almost all potlucks. Everybody makes something. You come over, you pregame, you eat, you drink, you watch the game. Now, those times, Nebraska pretty much won. You know, they were contending for national championship for most of those years in the 90s. So more often than not, you're happy afterwards. Game wraps up early after, you know, late afternoon or whatever, generally. Then it's time to barbecue and hang. It was just the coolest Saturdays, and I'm going off script here, but with a guy like Amon Green, guys like him, Tommy Frazier, the late Lawrence Phillips, who obviously went through a lot of issues, but when he was at Nebraska, he was unstoppable. So it just always, look, anybody who has either dealt with or had a family member that has dealt with Parkinson's, my grandfather passed from Parkinson's, lived with us his last 2 years when he had it, knows what a horrific disease that is cumulatively as well. And then when you see these superheroes that play these games, get that, something like that. It just reminds us we're all humans. Speaking of college football, there is a recruit, 2028 recruit, in no rush to make a big decision, but a pair of Big Ten schools have emerged very early for him, a blue chip prospect. LeGarrette Blount Jr. Yeah.
7: When did his dad have him? At 14?
6: That's what I'm saying. What the hell, dude? That is another one of those triggers where you're like, wow, I am. And by the way, there are players that we rooted for as rookies that are now grandparents. That's the other one. It's one thing when they have a kid.
7: Right.
6: But like, there are people out there right now, you're listening right now, and you're in your 20s or teens right now, and I'm telling you, the first time you hear about Duke signing blue chip prospect Darius Acuff III, it's going to hit you, man. Yeah. It is absolutely going to hit you. Also, some broadcasting news happening. Earlier today, DAZN, D-A-Z-N, DAZN, announced that they and the Timberwolves have announced a local media rights partnership that will provide fans with an entirely new flexible viewing experience. This is their release, so it's going to be flowery. 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Fans can also enjoy 15 free games available during the regular season. Mm. And then, Jason, yesterday, DAZN announced media rights partnerships with the Knicks, Yankees, Rangers, Nets, Devils, and Islanders, and Sabres, making DAZN the exclusive streaming home of MSG Networks and YES Network content.
7: Wow.
6: I would like to carry some of this into the next segment with your permission.
7: Sure.
6: Because I think it's high time we had a little bit of a conversation about the future of sports broadcasting and your Sacramento Kings, which is going to be very... I'm going to be very delicate with this, okay? But I think it's fair to talk about what could be on the horizon. And let me just say in the beginning of this, I have no idea, but I think I can guess. So let's move along with that. We also need to get around the NFL, including DeMarcus. DeMarcus Cousins in Vegas.
7: He's the starting quarterback.
6: Yeah. By the way, he lives in Vegas, by the way.
7: It could be him.
6: That's two Cousins in Vegas, Cousins and I. We have a starter being named, at least in training camp in Vegas as well. We also want to clean up the Aaron Donald stories, and we'll go around the NFL. I want to talk a little bit about sports broadcasting and what it means for you in the future next.
7: But first,
6: I would like to, I talked about Ram trucks yesterday. We mentioned it earlier. Let's talk about Jeep Wranglers right now. 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
8: I'm Tamara Berg in the KCRA 3 Weather Center for your Thursday. Looks like we'll be heading into a little bit more heat this afternoon. Get out and enjoy the morning. Take advantage of the cooler temperatures. For today, sunshine, light southwest wind, and highs in the upper 90s. You can get the latest forecast on the KCRA 3 News and the KCRA 3 app.
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6: All right, from the, you can text us again, I can see him, 916-339-1140. Okay, oh, you did good, because I don't know how to. Thank you. From the 424. Hello, to start a conversation with Honda of downtown Los Angeles, please respond yes. Yes. That's just so random, dude. That'll be fun, though. Before we went to break, we talked about DAZN.
20: I just realized why you got that text.
6: Why did I get that text?
21: Dave loves LA.
6: Oh,
21: Dave
6: yeah.
21: loves it.
6: Yeah, well done. We were talking about what happened. Oh, now I got, see, I'm ADD in here. I'm sorry. I'm looking at, I was just switching off the YouTube chat. This guy I don't recognize, and sorry if you've been in the chat before. Chris says, big problems with the radio app right now. Segments repeating, sound cutting out, two Dave voices talking about different things overlapped. Does that sound? I don't know. The thing is, I'm only seeing one. Usually when that happens, we get like 50 of those. So I wonder if that's us or user error. But we'll find out. If it's us, we'll take care of it. We talked about DAZN and their deal with the Minnesota Timberwolves. Mm-hmm. They also have deals with all the New York teams. But unlike Minnesota, I'm not clear on everything with the New York stuff. I'll just stick to Minnesota. They mentioned that it's a direct-to-consumer thing, and 15 Timberwolves games a year will be free. What does that mean? That means, okay, the rest are going to be pay. You're going to now think about when you have an add-on like a Peacock or an ESPN or whatever it may be, UFC, you know, whatever. You're paying extra for the app, on your phone, on your smart TV, whatever it may be, and then you're accessing it there, and that's how you watch the games.
7: Right.
6: The NBA has already said they're trying to centralize all of the getting away from the RSNs, regional sports networks. NBC Sports California, for example, has been mentioned many times as one of, and NBC Sports in general, excuse me, has been mentioned many times as one of the entities that's trying to get away from that. They want to get out of that part of the business.
7: The NBA said this?
6: I think I read that in Andrew Marsh.
7: Okay, because I was going to say the NBA just signed deals with ABC, ESPN, NBC, Peacock, Amazon.
6: Yeah, no. We're talking about the regional sports networks. Yeah, national, no. Those are all, they're in there. And then you might say, well, hold on a second, though. What about the NBA League Pass, which I already, I have it, you have it, many of you have it. Well, the way that would almost certainly work is you would have the NBA League Pass for out-of-market games, and then you would have, for the home games, you would pay for the add-on for your home market would basically be blocked, I would imagine. So that's separate, or not cannibalized, or... if you have NBA League Pass, maybe that's thrown in as an add-on or they get a percentage. I don't know. I don't know how it's going to work. But the days, I think, of getting, air quotes, for free NBA television and radio broadcasts. And let me start by saying this. I don't know. Even though we are the radio partner of the Kings, I have, as hard as it may be to believe, I don't. You don't. We have no knowledge of what the Kings are planning to do. I don't know anything. I haven't heard anything. I haven't had any conversations. I haven't asked. None of that. So their business is their business. But I think it's fair to guess, Kings fans, that at some point, and you saw this, they launched Kings Plus about a month ago. And right now it's a lot of Deuce and Mo doing interviews and extra content, and they do the very well done behind the scenes little kind of running the run. Thank you. The documentary, a lot of really good content. And I remember I saw that, and this is just me talking here, and I went, oh, okay, here we go. Like this is starting right now. You can go and Kings Plus all day long right now. But that seems to be the perfect beginning to where in a year or two or whenever it may be. And I don't know how long the Comcast deal and NBC Sports California deal runs. I don't know what the buyouts are. I don't know any of that. But at some point, I would say, Jason, within the next 5 years, I'd give it 5 years, I would bet... I would bet the same amount that I would bet the Kings would finish over 21.5 this year on wins. That's all going to be some form of paper. It's going to be some form of app where you're going to have the Kings and Kings Plus app, and they're going to tie, if you're a season ticket holder, you get it for free. They can tie it in. You get discounts on team merchandise. There's all kinds of stuff they can do with that. But in order to get, Kings games, maybe not all, maybe some, but in order to get Kings, if you want to see all 82, I don't know what the price point would be. Could be $4.99 a month. Could be $9.99 a month. Could be $19. I do not know. But I think that's where the NBA especially is going right now when it comes to their broadcasts.
7: And it almost makes you wonder if someone could come above all of that, much like when cable started.
6: Yeah.
7: It's like, hey, we'll give you ESPN. We'll give you HBO. We'll give you if you buy this package. Mm-hmm. So is some sports entity, ESPN, or something else new that we haven't even talked about, or DAZN or whatever, or even including all of, you can get Peacock, YouTube, everything, Amazon, if you buy Dave's, the Dave app.
6: Yeah.
7: Or whatever.
6: Great app.
7: Yeah.
6: Well, Paramount, I've been a Paramount subscriber, Paramount Plus, for a couple, 3 years now for other reasons. And then they got the UFC, and now I can watch all the UFC pay-per-views or former pay-per-views now and all their past content. For me, Paramount, because I am a huge UFC fan and I like a lot of their regular content, I think Paramount might be that gives me the most value probably, especially considering I think it's 10 bucks a month, and one UFC pay-per-view is 70 bucks. So I'm two UFC pay-per-views would pay for it more than for a year, $140. What will be interesting with the basketball version, if in fact that's what happens, is you know, I don't know, NBC Sports and NBC Sports California do their own thing, but even even affecting us right here, if the Kings are bringing everything in house, that would include our broadcast. So right. Effectively, that would leave them to do all of that, and then you'd have your outside coverage
7: sure.
6: of the team. And there's advantages and disadvantages to that. But to your point, it also may be a situation where hopefully you can centralize it. So, for example, I've never subscribed to The Zone, and if I would have in the past, it would have been to watch a couple of their Canelo Alvarez fights. But if now all of a sudden I can do that as an alternative to where instead of me getting the NBA League Pass, I can get the NBA on The Zone, and then, oh, on top of that, I get all their fight coverage. And well, now all of a sudden, maybe yeah. it makes a lot of sense, but I get, that ain't going to be $4.99 a month.
7: Right, right.
6: I just, the way everything works.
7: Yeah.
6: Yeah.
7: Well, and you're seeing more teams. I mean, the Kings used to have it on the TV side. Remember Maalouf Sports Entertainment? They owned the TV broadcast and then yes. had it on different entities, and then it kind of switched to NBC Sports California and Bay Area, or the, you know, Warriors and, mm-hmm. and Kings are on different entities there. But yeah, I can see it going that way.
6: I think that's exactly how it will go. And then it becomes, you know, well, as far as broadcast teams go, whether it's G-Man, you, Katie, Mark, Deuce, Mo, you know, everybody on the broadcast now, and kind of right now it's like the Kings, and as I understand it, like the Kings and NBC Sports California kind of partner on that stuff and weigh in with each other and make that decision. I don't know how that would go. I don't know if that now all of a sudden becomes a part of the network, mm-hmm. the network decision, if they're the ones making the call as to who's bringing it. It is a wild west, if you will, that kind of like college football, where things are just changing all over the place and we don't know. But it all does come down to, back in the day, it was like, oh man, DirecTV cable, it's so expensive. You brought this up many times, and you're right. Oh my God, I'm paying this, and that. Oh, I can just get YouTube TV for $39 a month. Let me do that. Okay, well, now it's $82 a month. And now I need Paramount, and I need Netflix, and I need Hulu, and I need ESPN, and I need Disney, and I need Amazon Prime. And by the way, I have all of those.
7: Mm-hmm.
6: I haven't done this in a long time, mainly because it's like, I don't, if somebody doesn't want to go to the doctor and get the x-ray because you don't want the news.
7: Yeah.
6: I think maybe on the plane, the project for me, and I'll try to remember to do this to have it on Monday, is what did I pay last month for all of my television? And I think I'm going to be very disappointed, because I also have a feeling, I think I actually have one or two, it might be HBO Max. I think I might accidentally have one or two subscriptions that I'm doubling up, where like I'm paying for it through YouTube TV, but I also am paying for it directly through Apple or something. Like that gets, yes. And it gets confusing, because I'm like, well, ultimately I'd just like to run everything through YouTube because that's my broadcaster. But it's almost like when you change debit cards, and then you have to go through and figure out what the hell you had as an automatic payment that have to. It's such a pain in the, you know what? Times, they are a changing. Yeah. Oh, and I just bought MGM Plus, so I could watch. I don't know what the hell it was, but they had a bunch of other stuff.
1: Dork.
6: Discovery. I have Discovery Channel because I like Dalton Brown show. That you get Food Network with it, and then all the naturey shows. I have
1: that with HBO.
6: What, a Food Network?
1: Discovery.
6: I don't think so. I know that they merged as a company, but maybe you're right. Wait, hold on, dude.
1: Because I'm getting a lot of Shark Week stuff on there.
6: Eh, stupid Shark Week. I said Shark Week.
7: You did. I was thinking the same thing.
6: I didn't mean to. That. Now, I'd watch that.
7: You would?
6: I mean,
1: he wants to see it touch the cotton.
6: Did you frost the cake? Is Discovery Channel part of HBO Max? Yes. Son of a B. Well, I'm still paying for it, I think.
7: Multiple times.
6: Food Network, TLC. That was the Magnolia Network. Is that the thing with Tom Cruise?
7: No, I think that's Chip and Joanna.
6: Chip and Joanna.
7: Gaines, right? Is that them?
6: Magnolia Network?
7: See if I'm right.
6: Dude, if you're right, would you say Chip and who? Dale?
7: Joanna
6: Gaines, and then Magnolia
7: came out. I know that there's something about Magnolia.
6: They're the co-owners and founder of Magnolia, a New York Times best-selling author.
7: Maybe that's not the Magnolia Network.
6: What is the... Hey, everybody. Welcome in. Magnolia Network. It's an American cable and streaming name of... And home renovation programming curated by Chip and Joanna Gaines. How the hell do you even know that? How do you know that?
7: I don't know. Useless stuff.
6: I mean, useful.
7: I've seen them before.
3: That was absolutely insane.
7: Seen their show and then saw something about Magnolia with them. So that's
6: why. Ridiculous, dude, that you know that. The founders of the Magnolia Lifestyle brand focuses on personality-driven lifestyle content, including home construction, renovation, cooking, gardening, arts, and design.
20: Well, it's a pretty new network.
6: Says it's originally launched in 1999. Well, that was DIY. Isn't that the one where they have backyard crashers or something?
7: Yeah.
6: Jody Bacon had that.
7: She did. I was on that episode.
6: Were you really?
7: I helped. I helped on the
6: really?
7: Project. Yeah.
20: Did you see it? You don't remember Jason on it?
7: I don't remember.
20: Whoa, this is crazy.
7: No, play the real clip. Play the other one.
20: Whoa, this is crazy.
7: Oh, yeah, that was the one.
6: I didn't know you were. I don't know that.
7: I don't know if I. I think there's like, you know, background of me walking around carrying concrete or something or carrying a bag of soil.
6: Really?
7: Yeah. But yeah.
20: You would just hear in the background, hip.
7: What? This is crazy.
6: I want to know where I can.
7: Yeah, where were you to help?
6: Probably out of town.
20: Dave and I didn't get the invite.
6: Yeah, that's probably what it was.
7: Dave
6: too.
7: Probably did.
6: Yeah, doubt it. That's funny.
7: Yeah, she was.
20: I will say Jody's acting in that episode was fantastic.
6: Oscar worthy.
7: You saw it?
20: Yeah.
7: A long time ago now.
6: I would like to see it. I think that would be actually kind of fun. What was that? Let me ask a question. And I'm just curious. I'm not trying to. What was the hair situation like when it was on for you?
7: For me?
6: Yeah. Just what stage were you at?
7: I probably had
6: same as now. Or
7: no. Pre-shaved. Yeah. So whatever was left hanging on. I think because it had to be be more than. 15 years ago? Maybe more, yeah.
6: So Jody was around mid-40s. Still looked young.
7: Mm-hmm. It might be longer than that.
20: Man. I found the episode.
7: You did? Of course you found it.
6: What's the title of it?
20: It is called Island Waterfall.
7: Oh, yeah.
20: But the picture that they use of her for the scene is crazy.
7: Why don't you see it?
6: Yeah, why don't I see it?
20: It's on Tubi.
7: Ah.
6: Tubi or not Tubi? Hold on. Why is Route 23 on the phone? Probably no chance she picks up. Hmm. I gotta know some things.
7: Let her know she's on the air.
6: She's I'm honestly so. I'm gonna wait. Is this
7: no?
6: I'm so afraid. I've got my finger on the button. Because if she did know it was me, she will sometimes answer the phone with a swear. Oh God, she did look young. Wow.
7: What year is it, Chris? Does it say?
19: Please leave your.
6: Wow, she looks really young.
7: Yeah. It might have been. Yeah, I don't know. It was a long time ago.
6: I would do that. Are they still around? Give me some backyard crashers at my house.
7: Yeah, she needed some help. So there's a bunch of us that helped out.
6: Okay, and that's very nice of you. But let me ask you this. Was there anything, not that you need it, but was there anything provided? Like, not that you got paid, but was there like food and drink?
7: I think there was food, if I remember right. I think there was food and drink. Yeah, is my guess. And it wasn't like, I want to say it was one day, maybe two. I don't know. It wasn't very long.
6: I mean, that's like when your friends ask you to help them move and you do. And it's like,
7: yeah,
6: you know.
7: I've done that a lot, and that stage is kind of gone, which is nice.
6: Same. I was a go-to. Now, I didn't own a truck. Truck guy always gets asked. But I was a moose and could carry stuff. Yeah. So you can't say no. I tend to, I think part of it is I think a lot of people our age now just don't move.
7: True.
6: Or if they move, they get movers.
7: Yeah, I'm not putting my friends through that. Uh-huh. Yeah.
6: Kirk Cousins, according to first year with the Raiders head coach Clint Kubiak, is QB1 right now to begin camp. Jason, there's no way for you to know the answer to this, but do you buy it?
7: I do. I think it makes the most sense present day. I mean, I'm sure they want to get the keys to the car as quickly as possible to Mendoza, but Cousins has been through all the battles.
6: Yeah.
7: And really, what are you saying? He's taking the first team reps. Like, they don't even have a game yet. So there's no, maybe you just eliminate the question being asked.
6: Yeah. It's not a thing.
7: It's like, no, Kirk Cousins is QB1 right now. Maybe the question would be, well, when do you make your further evaluation? I don't know. I think they could just do this, have him start with the first group, and then Mendoza will get his reps.
6: It makes me wonder how much goes into their play. Like, oh, Cousins is clearly ahead of Mendoza right now in this, and this. And how much of it goes into philosophy, or it's like we could start either one of them, but we really want to have Mendoza on the bench for the first year.
7: Yeah.
6: Or first few games. Or I don't know that I like the idea of switching, other than injury, switching mid-season. Other than injury or poor performance, obviously. Right. Let's be honest. Kirk Cousins is still a very serviceable quarterback.
7: Absolutely. They could start him and be fine.
6: But we've seen, and we've talked about this many times before, we've seen two different ways work. We've seen the Aaron Rodgers / Jordan Love way, which is you're on the bench for a couple of years carrying a clipboard, and then
7: which was the more common way at one point. Not anymore.
6: And then you had the classic, I always refer to Peyton Manning and Troy Aikman, who both I think went 1-15 each their first years after being drafted number one. They were thrown right into the fray. They got knocked all over the place, and they ended up obviously being first ballot Hall of Famers. But then you wonder, okay, well, for every Peyton Manning or Troy Aikman, how many, what's his name, Richardson with the Colts, or, hell, even Sam Darnold's, or guys that, even to a lesser, much different extent, but even a Jared Goff who really didn't start thriving until recently.
7: Yeah, I mean, I think you want to see, let's look at some others, Christian Ponder, Jake Locker, like high picks, and you go, we got to figure out if they're our guy or they're not. Blake Bortles.
6: Josh Rosen.
7: Yeah. And then you find out, and they find out quickly, and they draft Kyler Murray the next year and already move on.
6: Trey Lance.
7: Yeah. So you can speed up the clock on your investment. Yeah. I don't know if you're doing them any good. I think you can maybe argue each way on that too. But Cousins is, I think there'd be no issue at all. The only issue of Kirk Cousins starting to me for the Raiders is why isn't Mendoza?
6: Yeah, and that's what I'm wondering.
7: Is that an indictment on Mendoza, or is it just like, are you just trying to win 9-10 games?
6: That's
7: Which is nothing wrong with that.
6: Wow.
7: But I think the thought process behind Kirk Cousins was, we're drafting a rookie number one overall. We need him to have a veteran presence for him to learn the NFL. Would it be better off for him to learn the NFL behind Cousins or in front of Cousins? And, I think that's the argument, but you draft Mendoza to play him at some point here.
6: Well, and that's what we were talking about. Like, is it stats and ability? Is it philosophy? Is it a combination of both as to why Cousins is starting? Also, and again, I think this is just another fantastic move by the Raiders. Not only do you have somebody there to compete with Mendoza, which is great, not just, like the Kings with Darius Acuff. I know it's different, but he knows he's a starting point guard day one. There's no competition there.
7: Right.
6: There's no competition there. Cousins knows he has to, Mendoza knows he has to compete. Not that I think he wouldn't have. He doesn't strike me as a lollygagger. But by all accounts, Kirk Cousins is a wonderful teammate and role model, and a guy that I both Kirk Cousins, and we've seen some of the videos, Kirk Cousins and Fernando Mendoza have very similar energy.
7: Mm-hmm.
6: They have it seems like they have very similar personalities. I was just talking about a coworker. They both kind of seem a little bit like Labrador retrievers, mm-hmm. just panting and happy and wagging their tails, and just so they have this vim and vigor for life and excitement and you know, saying stuff, and you know, like speaking of Ted Lasso, that Diego what's his face, always running around saying football is life, you know, it's running around saying his own name and just being happy every day. So you know, that's part of a culture thing with them as well, even though I'm sure there's a couple of players that are like,
7: cool,
6: 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We're trying to kill people here on the field. We'll take a break. Let's move on to the 49ers. Brandon Ayuk taking more shots. Ricky Pearsall issues. And the Niners already dealing with too many injuries. We'll get to that right after this.
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3: In celebration of 80 years of 49ers football, Sacktown Sports is counting down 80 of the most memorable moments that have shaped the team's storied legacy and winning tradition. Here's today's faithful flashback.
31: Number 30, the

0: weeks. So there's that. But yeah, because we're supposed to, the part of it is they're supposedly taking away our computers in here, of which you can't really see on the TV, but I have two monitors to my right and a whole setup. These are supposed to be going away, and they haven't yet, so I haven't really had to use that computer, of gotcha. Which, as of right now, the main use I want out of that computer is I would like a soundboard put on there so I can compete with Chris. So when, you know, and hopefully this won't happen, but if Chris were to suffer some form of tragedy in life or whatever, I can just be like, and do whatever he does. You know, something bad happens.
1: It's very interesting that you're saying this right before you get on a plane.
0: Well, you know what? And if that sucker goes, well, great question here. How is that going to work? If my plane goes down today, all right, don't make it. Well, I'm just saying if. How are you handling that Monday? Because normally, you know, you'd be like, I'm sorry, it's over. You know, not play all that fun
2: normally.
1: Stuff. I think I'd be able to talk Richie into giving us a day off.
0: But, you like having trouble.
2: That'd be the worst part for Dave is he didn't get to enjoy the day off.
0: Right?
1: He's looking up at us. Are you kidding me?
0: Right. Looking up.
2: You like that one.
0: Do you think if my plane went down, let's explore this for a second, then we'll get into sports news.
2: Do we have to?
0: No, I just have some basic questions.
2: Yeah.
0: Do you think there's one of them company meetings where they say, like, you know, that we have a counselor available type? Is it that? It's not that level, right? Where it's like, you know, they have like the meeting and the, didn't somebody pass not that long ago and we had that? Like, I'm being for real right now. Like, I thought so. So I feel like that happens, right, as a standard.
2: Yeah.
0: Okay. Does the station run Sarah McLachlan style, I will remember you promos?
2: No.
0: No. Really? Why not? Come on, man. Like,
2: wait, that song.
1: Think.
0: Remembering. Well, not necessarily. I'm just trying to give you an idea.
1: I like where you're going. We should have for each member that's on the air. We should have like the, you know, like the Olbermann, Mickey Mantle, like, okay, when this happens, we have to play this immediately.
0: Oh, like the pre-obituary obituary. That's actually not a terrible idea that we all have. And that, like, you don't think there would be like some, and I'm saying this would go for you too. I'm just using myself.
1: Jason Ross started here at the station in 1936.
0: That's me.
1: He's remembered for such hits as.
0: No, he didn't. Yes, he did.
1: Whoa, this is crazy.
0: Yeah, Jason, you know, he always gets right to the point. He's a guy who knows things. Like, you know, I feel like there's got to be a celebrating the life and times of Carmichael Davis. But here's what complicates it. You can't really have fun with it if that happens. Because I have a guess.
1: We'll see.
0: How are you going to work that out?
1: We'll see.
2: Okay. I guess.
0: Well, I got my son on the flight.
1: You're not worried about all the other passengers?
2: He'll make it. He'll make it through.
0: I will say this. If that happened, I would want him to make it.
2: Yeah.
0: I've lived a life. Do I get the popcorn stand? At
1: Carmichael Dave Memorial Popcorn.
0: Okay, on a scale of...
1: Wait, didn't you want your ashes in the popcorn butter?
0: I did, but I don't think they'd go for that. On a scale of...
2: Can't go for that.
0: No can do?
2: No can do.
0: On a scale from no acknowledgement whatsoever to initials on the jersey all year, which ain't happening. Where do you think...
1: No, that would be perfect.
0: Was just a CD on the...
1: Yeah, because then people would go up to the players and say, like, CD? What's CD?
0: And they go, I don't know. I have no idea. Some guy.
1: Stupid. Wouldn't that be the perfect...
0: Yes, it actually would. CDs. Yeah. Yeah, that'd be great. Wait, was yours off the air?
1: Yes.
0: Oh, damn it. I think I get the popcorn stand. Where would you put the, on a scale of one to initials, would the popcorn stand be like a three?
2: Of likelihood?
1: Three?
0: More than that?
2: No.
0: Two?
2: No.
1: That's like a nine.
2: You think they're...

0: He's getting a popcorn
1: stand.
0: Oh,
1: wait, wait. You're saying the chances of it happening.
2: I'm saying on a scale of no acknowledgement whatsoever, which would be a 1, to a 10 acknowledgement would be initials on the jersey.
0: Oh.
1: Yeah, the popcorn would be a 9.
0: Oh, popcorn would be way up there. A popcorn stand named after you?
1: That's just the most popular thing in the arena.
2: Literally, it's like a sticker on it that would say the Carmichael Dave Memorial Popcorn Stand.
0: That's still an acknowledgement.
2: That's a big deal.
1: Yes.
2: I mean, I know it's a big deal, but is it really? They're like having my initials on.
1: You're
2: like,
1: already complaining about something that's not going to happen.
2: I'm saying if I don't get the popcorn stand, that's I'm not asking for a statue. I'm not asking for a replica RV.
0: But you're getting
2: I'm not asking for ladders to be given out to the first 10,000 that show up. I'm not asking for any. I'm asking for my initials or name to be put on the stupid popcorn stand. The one with butter.
0: Oh, the other stuff.
2: Nope. Sure. No, no. You have the one on the one place that has the pressy butter, the movie theater butter.
0: Okay.
2: The squirty butter. By the way,
0: that's a big ask.
2: My case went came with stickers.
0: You're not going to put any of this on.
2: I was going to maybe share some with you. I don't know, guys. I think.
0: Hey, everything everyone does.
2: Everything everyone does. From the 530, would you do a rewind? King's rewind of my life. Ooh.
0: That might happen.
2: Yeah, that would actually be kind of
0: But
2: fun.
0: I don't know how soon. We need some time.
2: Tuesday?
0: No.
2: Friday. Friday fun and games. And you do the rewind. Somebody finds the clip of when I first came on with you. Maybe have Steve Buzzard come in.
0: Yeah.
2: And you guys
0: Coes.
2: Coes. I'll tell you this much, Coe's first one to break. And not necessarily because he likes me that much. I think Coe's be the first one to break. Because Coe's is broken a few times.
0: We could have Mike Ramey on.
2: Jay, he's a good kid. Yeah, yeah.
0: So we'd have to get Mike on.
1: So it would be Jason going like, and Dave will be remembered as a great family man.
2: Yeah, you know, when I was 7, I French kissed my father. Can't play that now.
1: Why can't I?
2: It's disrespectful to my memory. You can't. You're stomping on my grave, Holmes.
0: No, it's telling the story of about you.
2: About me?
0: Yeah.
2: That tells the story. Uh-huh. So my story is out of context.
0: Well, we could have Keith Brooks on. Lil Joe. Katie.
2: Have
0: Nate,
2: everybody I've ever done a morning show with.
0: Deuce Moe. Sean Thomas
2: would fly out from North Carolina.
0: Yeah,
2: on the
1: case. Carmichael Dave love the community.
2: When do other teams get to start sniffing around and grabbing these kids? Because what even is that from? How
0: hey,
2: deep
0: isn't
2: up
0: this
2: in the...
0: better that you get to hear it while
2: no,
0: you're here?
2: If my plane was going down, I would like to hope that maybe one of my happy, you know what though? Yes, it sucks. This is happening. And I've got that, like, I probably have that roller coastery feeling in my stomach because we're dropping so fast. But you know what? It's like we always talk about when like an athlete passes, like you get to celebrate. Like, you know what? There's going to be a celebrate. My kids will be really proud. Like a celebration. Well, I guess my kid would be really proud. Like a celebration of life. I just hope they don't try to like trot out my wife and kids and be like, hey, here's a.
3: Set the screen.
2: Here's a flower. Here's a sequin jacket.
0: Where's this happening?
2: Well, what? That part where they trot the fam out?
0: Yeah.
2: Oh, opening night. Golden One. Have them all come out and stand on separate ladders. Hand them a little scepter. Take them over to dedicate. They smash the champagne bottle over the popcorn stand. Yeah. Do you bury me in the parking lot?
0: Which one?
2: This one right here.
0: No.
2: No?
0: How about Arco? Madison.
2: Right. With all the... Have they... Hey, Tortilla Jackson says get a Carmichael Dave tattoo.
0: Hmm.
2: Wow, that's nice. See this,
0: Chris?
2: See,
0: would you get a Dave tattoo?
1: No.
0: Okay.
2: Thanks, Chris.
0: We could retire your number.
2: Does Chris's voice crack at all during the first show back?
0: Yes, but not in the way you're thinking.
2: Yeah, like laughing.
0: Yes,
2: like he's trying not to laugh, and he's saying stuff in your ear.
0: Oh no!
2: Yeah, oh, like yes. Imagine that. Imagine how long would it take, Chris? You get the news Sunday night. You come on the show Monday morning. You start with some really bad news. And then Chris, goodbye. I was just going the same place.
1: Wait, okay. Now do the open as if Dave tragically passed away.
2: Oh, yeah, here you go. Jason, yeah, go ahead, Jason.
0: No. You can pretend
2: I'll do it. I'll pretend I'm Jason.
0: I don't like this.
2: Starting out with no other way to say it, just starting out with some real tough news we got last night. Carmichael Dave was unable to make it back from his trip, an unfortunate, still gathering details, but no longer with us, and we'll do our best to get through the day.
0: Sweets are over.
3: Loser.
2: Ooh, you suck. Sorry, it's over. I believe that. Let me just say, right, I want to say for the record, because I know that at some point he would try, here's the whiteout he tried to put on it. Somebody would be like, you know what? I know it sounds like we're being insensitive.
1: It's what he'd want.
2: Dave would be laughing. No, I don't. I don't want that.
1: It's what he'd want.
2: Won't be laughing.
1: What about all the times he said that he didn't want this?
2: I don't want it.
1: On the radio.
2: Not a bit. Don't want it.
0: Would you feel worse if Chris was just, we couldn't even console
2: him? Like inconsolable?
0: Just bawling.
2: No, I would love, that's what I want. I want Chris.
1: When they are burying you in the parking lot and just screaming, don't put him down there.
2: Yeah, I want.
1: He can't see without his glasses.
2: I want.
0: Oh, man.
2: I want Chris falling to his knees doing it. No, I want that kind of reaction out of him. I don't want laughing. Somebody wants to know, does sales try to sell spots on my casket?
1: Brought to you by Hoplet.
2: I guess selling spots in a casket doesn't make sense because no one's going to see it. Like on my tombstone. Mm. This tombstone brought to you by Capital Casino.
0: Plenty of free parking.
2: Step up to the pros.
0: Power days.
2: Okay, we got a break, but here's the thing. Dude, how funny is it if that's what happens? And then Monday, you're...
0: How funny?
2: Just in the sense where you're like, we spent a whole segment on this. On what are the odds? No,
4: every single thing that every fan does at home or at the stadium makes a direct impact in the game.
2: And then the Kings make the playoffs. Like this year.
0: That part would be a little funny.
2: We'll take a break. 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But it'd have YouTube ads loading, so you'd have to hit skip. We'll take a break. When we come back, hey, what's hot? Well, if I get a crash. Is it fire? What's not? And we'll go streaking. Hopefully not out of the sky next.
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0: is hot.
1: Christopher Nolan?
2: I swear to God, on my kids, that was going to be my who's not addendum. I swear to God.
1: That's going to be who's not.
2: Yeah, go ahead.
1: How would it be who's not? His film, The Odyssey, has gone close to $750 million, mm-hmm. surpassed his movie Oppenheimer, and continues to grow. So if a director is that great at making films, the films he watches must be even better, right?
2: No, but go ahead.
1: This is him on The View with Anne Hathaway.
2: God, I know this stupid.
3: Yeah, you added me as a MacGruber fan, which I'm also a very big fan. Yeah.
4: Yes, I did.
3: Yeah.
1: Christopher Nolan, noted MacGruber fan.
2: I've got it written.
1: He's a groupster with us.
2: Who's not Christopher Nolan? During the break, I checked my personal messages. I did not expect to see Christopher Nolan in there, but here he is.
5: He texted you?
2: Instant message on Twitter. Mm. Hi, this is director Christopher Nolan. I need you to send me a $50 Amazon gift card.
1: I saw this.
2: To help fund The Odyssey 2, Odysseus Returns. I have Robert Patterson with me. So obviously, didn't make as much money as we thought.
1: Odysseus did return. Famously.
2: But he returns to return. Return of the Odysseus. So if he's out here begging for, and also a little strange, he wants it in an Amazon gift card. Maybe that's to buy equipment. I don't know. Well, who else is also not hot other than Christopher Nolan's taste in movies?
1: The Colorado Rockies.
2: Colorado Rockies.
1: They lost 3-1 to the Padres yesterday. They've got the longest losing streak in Major League Baseball. They've got the worst record in Major League Baseball. Mm. The one team that they're better at is run differential. They have beaten the A's by 15 runs.
2: That's, and the A's have, like, offense, too.
5: Sometimes.
2: Sometimes they do. Hey, sometimes they don't.
5: Good point.
2: Also, who's not? You know what, Chris? I'll take a breaking news bed for this one. Oh. I think it deserves it.
6: Okay. When it breaks, we have it first. Okay. It's Sacktown Sports breaking news.
2: This might be our first ever who's not breaking news. Who's not? Gianni Infantino, the head of FIFA. Because all 55 member nations of UEFA, or associations, I should say, of UEFA, the English football governing body.
1: European.
2: Soccer. Yeah, European. Thank you. I will in the break. Have agreed to boycott the World Cup as a protest against Infantino's plan to sell a 21% stake in the World Cup's commercial assets to private investors. Keep in mind, not the World Cup, the World Cups.
5: It's plural.
2: Men's and women's. Here's the thing. And again, this is just interesting to follow from a business standpoint. Like, this is now starting to remind me of a few years ago when they tried to make like a Super Premier League or something like that.
1: The Super League,
2: yeah. Where they tried to get like all the top flight teams to go to a different higher league. And
1: it'd be the European teams.
2: Yeah. Like, I don't know what kind of leverage. I just don't know what the play is here for Gianni Infantino. Now, I think he's a corrupt ding dong, but I don't think he's an idiot. I don't know what. How would you go in and do something like this and not automatically think this was going to happen and know that you have? I don't know what possible leverage he has. Oh, we'll just go on without you, really? Because I can also promise you, UEFA won't be the only group to do this either. People will follow suit with UEFA, and I expect part of those following suit will be South America and CONCACAF, which runs America and Central America. I'm sure, and if not many others, but at least those three. I don't know what leverage does he have. What are they going to say? And God forbid for them, these guys don't all go and say, you know what, we don't need FIFA. Yeah. We'll go create MIFA, the new one. And we don't need these guys at all. They need us. We're the product. Nobody goes to the World Cup to celebrate FIFA. They go to the World Cup to watch and celebrate us. We'll just go do our own thing. I don't know what the hell he's doing. And I'm really curious to find out what the end game is on this whole thing, which I think will probably be FIFA has scrapped their derp, and maybe they do. I don't know what they do in Europe, but there's going to be some sort of like vote of no confidence. And then I don't know. Again, Europe. I don't know. Do they behead him? Is that like with, in France or whatever? Is that what it is? Do they,
5: a good beheading.
2: Drawn and quartered. Put him on the stake of the castle.
1: I say we do that before we even decide on this whole thing.
5: Just because.
2: Oof. All right, let's go streaking, please.
6: It's time to go streaking.
0: We're going streaking!
6: Who is the Nostradamus of MLB?
4: Who can keep the streak going? It's time to go streaking.
7: What the hell are you doing?
0: We're streaking.
5: All right, Dave's at 3, I'm at 2, Chris is at 5. As we try to extend our streaks, we start with you, Carmichael. Dave, you took Fernando Tatis Jr.
2: Yeah.
5: He got up 3 times yesterday. He got you 1 hit. Streak continues.
2: FTJ.
5: So you got a 4. Yeah. I took Francisco Lindor, and I was a little panicked because I looked at the game. I go, oh, man, he went 0-for-4. But then I go, that was game 2 of the doubleheader. Remember, we count game 1.
2: Yeah.
5: And he got up twice, and he didn't get a hit in that game either.
2: No.
5: 0-for-6.
2: Unfortunate.
5: Well done.
2: Great job.
8: You suck.
5: Thanks, Francisco.
2: Thanks a lot, Cisco.
5: Well, we had our own Yordan Alvarez streak because I took him. He got a hit for me. Davey took him. He got a home run for you. Chris was at 5 trying to get to 6. He took Yordan Alvarez, the Triple Crown leader. He got up 4 times and 0, Dave. He gets 0 hits. Will you
2: remember me? Why is it when it happens to him, he gets a nice front Sarah McLachlan song?
1: Well, I mean, I had a great streak going, and like fine. All great things come to an end.
2: Like all great things.
1: They all come to an end.
2: All great things come to an end. Christopher Lott.
5: Yeah.
2: That's what the memorial show is going to be.
5: Yes.
2: Courage. The greatest generation. Courage. NBC News.
5: Well, it's you. You're at 4.
2: Yep.
5: Chris and I are at 0 now.
2: Well, hey, guys.
5: Pressure on this Thursday game.
2: How's it? That's what I'll be saying on Monday if the plane thing doesn't work out. I'll be saying, how's it going down there? By the way, if I did die in a plane crash, I would haunt Chris's ass so badly. Well, hold on.
5: So?
2: Let me rephrase that. Mm. I wouldn't haunt his ass. Mm. I would haunt Chris.
5: Oh.
2: I would just show up at the worst moments. All his, like, most private, personal moments. And I'd just be like, that Pozole sucks. Mexico's dumb. They're a bunch of cheaters. But Gruber was stupid. Like, that's all I
1: would. So you're just going to keep saying the same things that you always do?
2: Yeah, but
5: voice.
2: But
5: that voice, though.
1: Unfortunately, you'd be like, oh, who's that guy he used to work with?
2: I know, I wouldn't. I would check Ghostopedia. We got internet up there.
5: Chat Ghost PT.
2: Give me Hunter Goodman.
5: You make sure they play.
2: Oh, why wouldn't they? It's a Thursday. Everybody plays on Thursday.
5: Nope, they don't.
2: He would have gotten me 5 hits, too, dude. All right, fine. Give me your guy, Aaron Judge. Oh, wait, is he still out?
5: He's still out.
2: Damn it all to heck. are the gardeners playing? Gardeners?
5: Nope.
2: Nope, okay. I don't want to pick a Dodger.
5: That's your team. You love L.A.
2: No, because it'll be...
9: Dave loves L.A.
1: Dave loves it.
2: Oh, you know what I'm going to do?
5: Huh?
2: I'm going to take a chance here.
5: Okay.
2: I got a 4-game streak going on right now. Jason, I'm going to pick somebody currently batting 164 on the season.
5: Don't do it.
2: Give me Calvin Raleigh III.
5: Caleb
2: Raleigh.
5: All right. I'm going to take from the Nationals. First time I've taken him. James Wood.
2: The actor from Contact?
5: What else was he in?
2: He was in...
1: Casino?
2: He was in...
5: What's the one with...
1: he's in the Rudy Giuliani movie.
5: John Travolta and The General's Daughter.
2: Oh, that was a good movie. Why are you laughing? Why is that funny? No, I mean, I'm not saying it's not, but why did that get you?
1: I just didn't consider that the John Travolta movie.
5: Why? He's the main person.
1: I know, but like when you said like, oh, what's a John Travolta movie?
2: Oh, he's thinking like Grease or Pulp Fiction.
5: The General's Daughter. With James
1: Boy
5: Wood.
1: In the Plastic Bubble.
5: Well, it's because James Wood was in it.
2: Michael. Phenomenon. Isn't that weird? He made those movies, I think, back to back, and they both just are.
5: Phenomenon's really good.
1: Face
2: I
1: Off.
2: I like Phenomenon. Wait, is Phenomenon, which is the one where the bald kid touches the deer after?
1: That's Powder.
2: Powder. There you go. You got it. You knew what I was talking about. You know what I'm talking about.
5: I
2: know, honestly, you didn't see it. No. Yeah, bald kid's touching the deer. The deer just got shot. And he puts a hand on this dying deer, and then he puts the hand on the guy who shot him, and the guy who shot him can feel the agony of the pain of the thing. And then he powdered around some more in the movie.
5: Chris, who are you taking?
2: I'm changing mine, by the way. I'm taking Randy Rosarena. I can't. I'm not risking four games.
5: You're going to Rosarena?
2: Which Cal Raleigh is 100% going 3-for-4 now.
5: All right.
2: We'll take from the 408. You could do like an Angels in the Outfield type thing for the Kings where you made. Oh, this is If I Die. Where you made rebounds go to them. Oh, my God.
1: No, you would do a six man thing, which is what happens in the movie Six Man.
2: Sure. How great is that where I do that? And then like I would go back in time and I would like double tip the Vlade tip to Robert Horry. It would just go right off his fingertips.
5: So we'd live that again.
2: But Robert Horry would make the shot. We win the championship. Break. Okay, fine. We'll take a break. Go to break. When we come back, the baseball trade deadline is almost here. And who is Jeff Passan, the noted MLB expert, saying is the favorite? Tarek Skubal. You can guess without even me saying it, but I'll confirm it next.
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2: What's that? Jason, you know what I'll bet you wish you had right now?
5: What's that?
2: A gift card to William Land or Hagen Oaks or Bartley Kavanaugh or Bing Maloney.
5: Where'd you get that?
2: It was my winnings last night for hitting it to 2 feet on the ninth hole at Hagen, getting closest to the pin. Got it right here.
5: Check my pocket.
2: Yeah, check your... Oh.
5: Hey.
2: Oh.
5: Hey.
2: So you're saying you and I, this morning show, swept the closest to the pins yesterday?
5: I am saying that, actually.
2: Interesting. Interesting indeed.
5: I mean, the others were farthest from the pin.
2: Mm. Not as close as we were.
5: Mm-mm.
2: You know what? Here's a sticker for you.
5: Thank you.
2: Actually, that's 10 stickers for you. There's pandas on them.
5: I see
2: that. Yeah. You like that? And there's a little golf flag on there. We were doing what's
5: hot. Good job, good effort.
2: Yeah, great job, great effort. We were doing what's hot, what's not earlier. And I've got one for you. I'll let you decide as to whether or not they're hot or they're not. Here's Paige Beckers and Angel Reese at All-Star Weekend recently.
22: At All-Star Weekend, you and Angel made a bet with each other on this game. Is that bet still?
23: This is how the rich stay rich.
24: You gotta save this money. I'm gonna see you next week on Wednesday.
22: Yeah.
25: At night?
22: No, at practice.
25: Oh, at practice?
24: I mean, I know y'all gonna lose, but if y'all lose,
23: I get to have that.
24: If y'all win, you get it 400.
23: Yeah, I get 400.
24: If
23: we lose, then you get
24: it. No, you owe me 400.
23: But I'll stay on it.
2: Yeah, they made it. That's cute. WNBA posted that to their socials, a little behind the scenes of them making a little bet. And Angel Reese won that, which, you know, and then she briefly commented on it the next press conference.
24: Yeah, I'll be requesting my Apple Pay after this. Paige is a great player.
2: We went on to talk about it. So it was kind of a cool thing WNBA posted on their website. Good to see that back and forth. There's the only, I guess you call it, complication is that it's not legal. It's against their laws.
5: Mm.
2: They very quickly took it down, the WNBA. Look,
5: not legal, but I'm sure they have WNBA betting and WNBA props and WNBA.
2: Of course, you know. But players.
5: Oh no,
2: betting on the outcome of a game. I'm just going to say this, and I say this with all love and respect for the WNBA and their athletes, but I'm starting to really come to the conclusion that league is run by morons, and it's time to move on.
5: and just get other people in there?
2: Yes, or, okay, you got it. Just sorry, Kathy. Your time's up. You got to go. You can't go where this league is trying to go. And we need a nice clean sweep in that corporate office there. Bring in a new commissioner that knows what the hell they're doing in this environment, and quit screwing around and shooting yourself in the foot and developing all kinds of controversies. I'm aware that sometimes controversy helps ratings, and even though we think it's bad, it gets us talking about it, like we are right now. But sometimes those controversies that we end up talking about are harmful to the league.
5: Right.
2: And more often than not, it just seems that they have unforced error after unforced error, whether it's how they market players, how they don't market players, the way they shape stuff. And it's frustrating as a sports fan. You may not be a women's sports fine. But if a sport is going to either fail, suck, or even if a sport is going to not be as good as it could be,
5: mm-hmm.
2: I'd rather it be because of the sport and not because of mismanagement.
5: Exactly. And they can't afford to have that. Everything's going so much better. The sport is so much better. They're thriving. They're getting more eyeballs on them, more attention, better attendance.
2: Just dumb.
5: Expansion. I mean, all the right things are happening to the league.
2: I like how what somebody in the chat said is Kennesaw Mountain Landis available.
5: No,
2: he's from the 916. I think we've answered this question before, and I know this person. I think they texted this a few days ago too. I'm dying to know what the play was that made Jason Ross say no, he didn't. Yes, he did. I thought we had that play somewhere.
5: Chris has it.
2: Does Chris have it? That was, I believe, that was against Stanford, was it not?
5: No.
2: Yep. Told you.
0: NBA.
5: It was NBA.
2: Oh, what was the one? Oh, no. Stanford was what just happened. Mm-hmm. Sorry. I got my classic Jason Ross calls mixed up. Hold on. Wait, do I know? I know. No, he didn't. Nope. No, you know what? I don't want to give it away.
5: Chris, don't you have the one?
2: No, he didn't. No, he didn't.
5: The one that you played, that was played from national radio or whatever. Yeah, he laughs. He'll find it.
2: Wait, what is that one?
5: You'll hear it. Once he finds it, he'll let you know. But yeah, it was an NBA play. You don't know who it was?
2: It was a dunk, right?
5: Mm-hmm.
2: Was it De'Aaron Fox?
5: Nope. No. Before De'Aaron.
2: I know this. This is my Minnesota.
5: It was against the Boston Celtics.
2: Oh, was this the tip-in?
5: Nope. It was a dunk.
2: Keegan. Nope. Wasn't before Fox. DeMarcus Cousins.
5: Correct.
2: Yes. I remember that now. Turns out he did.
5: He did. Yeah.
2: Yeah. You got confused.
5: I was like, that was a really bad description.
2: One of your, maybe your most classic call ever came out of the fact that you at first thought he did not dunk the ball. And then after further review, was it a replay?
5: No. At times, I don't like the call.
2: Because why?
5: It's radio. One, I think it would have been a better TV call. So then you're watching it and you see it.
2: Yes.
5: Where, like, so if you were strictly, if you had no context to it, you're like, what did happen? Did he kick the ball into the stands? Did he punch the ref?
2: I see what you're saying. I understand that, but you alerted people that something insane happened, and then you just scripted it.
5: Yeah,
2: and even though you were confused, clearly confused about what happened.
5: Chris,
3: meantime, George Karl made his Kings coaching debut at home against the Celtics.
4: Marcus Smart on a wild shot, no good. Rebound, Cousins. Cousins peeks behind him to see Smart trailing. Cousins going all the way. Cousins, no, he did it. Yes. He did! A one-hand throwdown for the All-Star! Get out of his way!
3: 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Kings beat the Celtics 109-101.
2: I always forget that.
5: Mom, Dad, I made it. Oh, no, I didn't.
7: So not only are you not, you go back and forth with that call. It got picked up by national radio, and then they called you the wrong name.
5: Though being called the G-Man is actually great, but
21: a shameful performance.
5: Yeah. Okay, you're enjoying that too much.
2: I completely forgot about that part.
5: So. All right, I've changed my mind on this day of funeral.
2: That sucked. That was a cool man. By the way, speaking of that, I just remembered a controversy that happened during when I was gone on vacation that I forgot to share with you. This is a big and
5: which one? Like the last time you
2: just a okay. couple weeks ago. And Chris will like this because it ends up badly for me.
5: Oh, good.
2: So I get a call from a guy on my cell phone. And he's saying, like, is this it? All right. I don't know if I want to play the whole thing. Nah, I don't want to blow him up. Anyways, really nice guy. Hi, my name is... I'll just read the what I can. Hi, my name is blah, blah, blah. I subbed in a couple of classes this year with your wife, Melissa. I'm also a veteran play-by-play broadcaster. Work for a radio correspondent network and would like to speak to you about some opportunities at some point with Sackdown Sports or anything you may know of in the area when you have a moment. I invite you to call me at... is in the Bay Area. I appreciate your time. Look forward to connecting soon.
5: Cool.
2: No.
5: Why?
2: How do you get... So I turn to Melissa and I go, What are you doing?
5: Get my number?
2: That's a hard and fast rule. Like, most of the time I'll say yes, but first off, she's usually really good about it. But whether it's her, and this is also with my friends, like, dude, do not, you got to ask me, man. Aspiring podcaster, somebody wants to, hey, my coworker's nephew wants to get into the business. I told him I knew you. Can I
0: go to business?
2: Now, here's the thing, and I know that this is going to sound D-ish. 99% of the time, I give them my email. And I'll tell you why I do that, because I used to say absolutely all the time. I still get from multiple people that I've had one conversation with, like running texts during Kings games, phone calls, hey, just want, and they're all friendly, but it's like, bro, and my problem is, even though now I sound like a D-bag, I'm also polite. If somebody texts me, I will text them back. So now we're having this running conversation during a Kings game. I'm giving one or two word answers, but I feel this obligation now to text you back years later because my buddy gave my phone number out to this random person who I answered. I tried to help them out, which I'm always happy to do, but now we're friends for life. Like, I'm not signing. I didn't sign up for that. So I was mad at Melissa for giving out my phone number to somebody she subbed with without just asking me, because now I got to call him back and do the whole thing. And she's like, I didn't give your phone number out. It's like, you didn't get my phone number out. Did you forget you gave my... He said he subbed in a bunch of... You know this guy? She's like, oh, yeah, I know him. I didn't give him your phone number. Well, she also works with one of our best friends who's the vice principal there. So I ask him, I go, dude, did you get a chance? He goes, no, I wouldn't. I know the rule. I wouldn't do that. They know. They don't do that. I'm like, okay.
7: Actually, that should be a rule for everybody, though.
2: If
7: someone asks for, like, a number.
2: Absolutely.
7: The first rule is just like, hey, they asked for your number. Is this okay?
2: Absolutely. And I will, I'm trying to clean up my own tattered image here. If I will usually say, give them my email. And when they email me, I will unless apparently it's Kyle Madsen back in the day, I will 100% respond and do anything I can to help. Kyle produced an email once that he sent me, like, when he was 19 or something, and I guess I didn't, which maybe it was junk mail. I don't know. But I will respond and I will do everything I can. I'll direct him to the usual. I'll give him Chris's info or something and whatever. But you can't, don't just give out my phone number is very, you know.
5: Yeah.
2: So we just kind of agreed to disagree, right? Like, all right, well, I had to pretend like I believed her because otherwise she'd get really pissed.
5: Yeah.
2: I'm like, okay. But in deep down, I'm like, you 100% gave out my number and you're just covering or you forgot. So I've got to solve the problem. So I call the guy back. I called him back the next day. By the way, fast forward, because you're calling somebody in media, the total time of the phone call was 1 hour and 8 minutes.
5: Wow.
2: Yes. He had a lot to talk about.
5: Mm.
2: And I didn't, and I couldn't get, I tried. All right. Well, you know how I'm
5: going snorkeling right now.
2: Powered right. Super nice guy. Powered right through like he was my mother on a phone call. I finally, like, my DEFCON 5 way of getting off the phone, the last resort.
5: Bubble guts?
2: No. Okay, we're on, hey, Jason, how are you doing?
5: Good, how are you?
2: Yeah, hey, so how was golf yesterday?
5: Oh, it was great. I had a lot of fun. How about you?
2: Honestly, it was good. I did this, hold on a second. What? Okay, now? Okay, all right, thanks. Hey, man, sorry. Let me call you back, dude.
5: Oh, no, but before you go.
2: My wife and they're waiting outside by the car.
5: Oh, yeah, but one last thing.
2: She just got murdered, and my kids are in danger.
5: Okay, well, passed, then we have more time.
2: That's how I got off the phone with him. But
7: that your wife was murdered?
2: Well, no, not that. He didn't power through that hard. So... my first question was, hey, how are you doing? Uh-huh. And my second question,
5: gave you this number?
2: And so I had to ask it in a way. I will tell you exactly how I asked it. Hey, I'm so glad you called. By the way, I'm just curious because I'm confused. Like, I just figured my wife gave you my number because you guys work together, which is super okay. But she says she didn't. So now do we know somebody else? Like, how'd you get my number? And he goes, oh, it's in the NBA Blue Book. Our numbers are in the NBA Blue Book. Yep. Our cells are in the... Yep. When did that happen? Oh, really? Oh, really? Well, that's not... Is that publicly accessible?
5: Not normal.
2: Well, it's not my real number, by the way. Do we not get asked about that? Is that not an opt-in?
7: It is not.
2: They just have the right to do that?
7: Like, I don't even know... Jason, I think even how do they even?
5: At one point, that was a thing that was asked.
2: Like, yeah,
5: when I was.
2: I'm sure a PD submits a thing,
5: and I don't remember if yours was in there before then, or if I don't think I added.
2: Well, how the hell do you opt out? Huh. Well, you know what? I have Adam. I have Adam Silver's phone number. I'm going to make a red book, and I'm putting that in there.
5: Okay,
2: and then you can get random freaking phone calls, dude.
5: Yeah. Well, did you help him out?
2: Totally.
5: Yeah,
2: totally. Like I said, we were on the phone for an hour and 5 minutes. It has a real, by the way, I'll say this. Within the first 5 seconds of talking to him, I know he's a radio guy. He's got the golden pipes, right?
5: Hey, Carmichael Dave.
2: Yeah, one of those. And like extensive play. It really is. Honestly, my conversation with him, it's one of those ones that kind of sends me spiraling. I was spiraling for a while when I got off the phone because it's like that's the nightmare, man. You've been in this business forever. You do a great job. You
5: found your replacement.
2: And then you, for whatever reason, get let go. And then you're sitting there in your 60s going, hey, just that you're calling idiots like me to try to get back in. It's just no. And the conversation I had with him was, hey, I can give your info out to everyone I know, which I will, which I still have to. But I was like, you know the drill. Nobody's giving up their Nobody gives up their play-by-play stuff.
5: And then the next time you call somebody that you when you need this help.
2: Yeah.
5: Oh, gotta go. My wife just.
2: Yeah, 100%. No, exactly. And I'll. You know what though? I will know that that's happening.
5: Yeah.
2: I'll know on the inside I'm getting blown off, and not in a good way. I'll know that that's like it's like when people leave your work when they either get fired or they quit or they retire and maybe you work with them forever. You've gone through this. And it's like, man, you know what? Let's keep in touch. Going to miss you. You know, all that. Let's keep in touch. And you don't unless it's Tom Maley. Mm. I just talked to him a couple of days ago.
5: Okay.
2: Well, I'm going to go to we're going fishing. 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It's 3 consecutive Sundays at Sierra College on how to fish Folsom Lake with your boat and gear and
5: you're going bait. To the class?
2: Yeah, it's like an hour long. Me and my buddy are going to do it. Because he's got all kinds of tips and tricks and I need that. Like first off, I have a boat.
7: Wait, Tom does it?
2: Yeah, Tom's teaching it. Swear to God, it's $95.
7: $95
2: for three classes. That's a steal at twice the price.
7: He is stealing.
2: No.
5: What does he make out of that?
2: I don't know. Does he just do it for the?
7: Oh, what can we teach over there?
2: Mark Dembski did a play by play thing.
5: He did.
2: I was in that class.
5: I know. I was a guest speaker, and you were there.
2: Yes, you were. Obviously, it didn't work. Good job, Mark. I don't do play by play.
5: You didn't stay committed to it.
2: Where is it here? I'll read you the description. Tom will be teaching a basic boat angling for trout and salmon class at Sierra College this fall, specifically for targeting Folsom Lake's beautiful rainbow trout and hard-fighting king salmon. But the skills you'll learn are absolutely applicable to the other lakes as well. Classes begin Sunday, August 30th, run 3 Sundays after that for an hour and a half each. So you're getting 4.5 hours of class time for the low, low price of $95.
5: Tom's got that much content?
2: I guess, but I want to, that's what I need. I like to fish. I have a boat, but I don't know how to drive the boat.
5: You have a boat?
2: The boat. The boat at the place. That I don't use.
0: Daddy, can we get on the boat, please?
2: That boat's been sitting there. That boat hasn't moved.
5: Oh, and house, too.
2: In a year and a half. You know, here we go. I'm just saying, I don't know how to drive it. I don't know what to do with it, and I have it, and it came with the house. I don't know.
5: Driver.
2: Oh, a hoblet boat?
5: Yeah.
0: Bloat.
2: But I also, I like to fish, but when it comes to salmon, I don't know how to tie all that crap on. Like, I guess I know how to tie it on, but I don't know what to, you know, you got the flasher and then the big old hooks and then, a, you know, how you put the anchovy on there or whatever, the sardine or whatever you're, I don't know any of that crap. Because I would like to be.
5: After 3 short classes, you'll know.
2: I think I will. Yeah. I think it also gives me the right, if I do take his class, though, and pay for it, that I can basically call him when I have questions for life.
5: We bring an apple for him on the first day.
2: Actually not a bad idea, but you know he would 100% not eat it. I'll bring him like a trout sandwich. He'll pound that thing. That.
1: He's probably just eat it.
2: I would like to know. One day I would like to be one of those fishing guides. He's living his best life. The problem is I don't like to touch fish.
7: I
2: don't like to clean them.
7: The problem with the class is it's going to be a lot of. So when I'm on Folsom, what are the best spots to look for? What? Huh? What was that?
5: Any questions?
2: How funny would it be if I went there and I just went there to troll him from the back of the class? Any questions? Yeah. Have you ever met Morgan Wallen?
7: Huh?
2: Remember that time you did the Freddie Mercury thing at Country in the Park? That went super cool. Remember when you got mad at me one time for, you know, screwing up in the meeting with our new boss? You told me to get the blank out of the studio. All right, we'll take a break. When we come back, What's on Deck, brought to you by, Jason Ross. Mm-hmm. And we'll crosstalk, and we need to get to the baseball trade deadline, too. We'll do all that right after.
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0: Ladies and gentlemen,
10: this is going to be fun.
11: Yeah!
12: It's time for What's on Deck, brought to you by Trex Decking and Railing.
2: Oh, Chris, damn it. Why are you so upset? Everything worked out. What did you miss?
7: Nothing.
2: Oh, well, then why did you leave the studio in a tantrum? You ran out, and you were like, oh, damn
7: it. Because they're coming back.
2: Oh, okay. Well, why? You wanted us to stay on commercial? Is the content that bad that you have to say, oh, damn it?
7: I wasn't in the room, and we were coming back.
2: It's automated, Chris. Everything worked out just fine. Jason, I'm gone tomorrow, so thanks in advance. I'll be back Monday, though.
7: Yep.
13: You sound like you're from London.
2: And then you're gone for 2 weeks after that.
5: Yeah, I'm here next week.
2: Next week, but then after that.
5: We'll have a great old time.
2: You're gone after that. Random clip came up last night. Remember when Sarah Silverman did I'm blanking Matt Damon?
5: Mm-hmm.
2: And then Jimmy Kimmel responded with I'm blanking Ben Affleck.
5: Mm-hmm.
2: The Matt Damon one came up randomly, and I hadn't seen it in years, and I watched it. And then, of course, it linked me right to the Ben Affleck one. And it's years since I've seen that. I forgot, how insane that was that they got every – and apparently, I went down this little mini rabbit hole on the second one. Apparently, the idea for the I'm blanking Ben Affleck one came from, you're familiar with it, right? You're both.

0: a tantrum.
1: You ran out and you were like, oh, damn
0: because they're coming back.
1: Oh, okay. Well, why? You wanted us to stay on commercial? Is the content that bad that you have to say, oh, damn it?
0: I wasn't in the room and we were coming back.
1: It's automated, Chris. Everything worked out just fine. Jason, I'm gone tomorrow, so thanks in advance. I'll be back Monday, though.
2: Yep.
3: You sound like you're from London.
1: And then you're gone for 2 weeks after that.
2: No, I'm here next week.
1: Next week, but yeah. then after that.
2: We'll have a great old time.
1: You're gone after that. Random clip came up last night. Remember when Sarah Silverman did I'm blanking Matt Damon?
2: Mm-hmm.
1: And then Jimmy Kimmel responded with I'm blanking Ben Affleck.
2: Mm-hmm.
1: The Matt Damon one came up randomly, and I hadn't seen it in years, and I watched it. And then, of course, it linked me right to the Ben Affleck one. And it's years since I've seen that. I forgot, like, how insane that was that they got every – and apparently, I went down this little mini rabbit hole on the second one. Apparently, the idea for the I'm blanking Ben Affleck one came from – you're familiar with it, right? You're both familiar with it?
2: Yeah.
1: Okay. Who was the most surprising cameo you guys saw in the Ben Affleck one?
2: I don't remember it enough. I remember seeing it when it happened. I don't even know who was a cameo in it.
0: Was it Brad Pitt?
1: Well, Brad Pitt was in there. I personally was floored when I saw Harrison Ford in it. I did not expect to see Harrison. I didn't expect to see any of them, but Harrison Ford.
4: Get off my plane.
1: Apparently, it was Jennifer Garner and Harrison Ford's idea to do that.
2: Mm.
1: And then I think the Oscars were happening and everybody was in town. So Robin Williams.
0: What's Jennifer Garner and Harrison Ford's
1: connection? Apparently, they were at lunch. The story is they were at lunch and they came up with the idea and Harrison Ford said, oh, I have to be in this.
0: And the okay, so it sounds like it was more of Jennifer Garner's idea.
1: Probably. Yeah. I didn't expect to see Harrison Ford. Where is that? Where are those types of bits? That was funny.
2: I feel like Harrison Ford would be cool to hang out with.
1: I couldn't agree more. He reminds me of my dad.
0: I think you have to get in the right
1: frame of mind.
0: Yeah.
2: Yeah.
1: Like when he and Ryan Gosling were drinking at that one interview with that lady and they were all passing shots around. And usually Harrison Ford, his whole bit is like, he's like an off brand because he's bigger than that. But like how Charles Grodin used to be on Johnny Carson. Mm-hmm. Like, I feel like that's kind of Harrison Ford's bit. But then you see, like, I think he's actually a pretty funny dude behind the scenes.
0: He's just a big stoner.
1: I think so. He's got and like, every once in a while, he'll pop up with stuff where, like, he has an earring. Mm-hmm. I was like, what? Okay, good for you, brother. I don't know if you saw his acceptance speech. There was, like, he got a Lifetime Achievement Award recently from the Actors Guild or whatever, and he talked for, like, 10, 12. It was the most humble, non-pretentious. If you see it, you come across it. I know it's got a blue background. Watch it. Enjoy it. Much like tonight, watch the Red Sox and A's.
2: Hey, how about that?
1: Red Sox doubled up the A's, I believe, yesterday. So we'll see if the A's can bounce back. And you know what, Jason? Sometimes it just takes one win to start a massive streak.
2: Sometimes you're right.
1: Maybe today is the start of one of the great comebacks of all time.
2: Hey, that one year they won 20 in a row.
1: Remember that?
2: A movie about it.
1: Yep. With Scotty Body Hatterberg playing mm-hmm. first base. Nobody said it could happen.
2: Chris Pratt,
1: absolutely. I saw a clip with Chris Pratt this morning, as a matter of fact, and I completely forgot about this movie, and I've seen the movie, and it was a slow-mo replay of the actor James McAvoy slapping Chris Pratt across the face with a keyboard, and then the keyboard buttons that came out after he slapped him so hard spelled out the words F-U, but... And it's a movie called, I forget what the movie's called, but it had James McAvoy and a very young Chris Pratt in it.
2: I don't know that movie.
1: I've seen the movie, too. It's McAvoy goes off on his boss, this red-haired lady who's really lame, and talks to him while grabbing a stapler. Chris, do you know the movie I'm talking about? James McAvoy, Chris Pratt.
0: Split?
1: I want to say it's called Wanted. It's got a... I think it's like James. It turns out James McAvoy is some sort of like assassin, or his dad was, and he has it in his blood. It's got Angelina Jolie in it. Does it have maybe Morgan Freeman in it as well?
0: It truly was Wanted.
1: That's not what Angelina Jolie sounds like. Yeah, Wanted. Yeah. Okay. It was fine. It was the one.

0: where they do the thing where they can curve bullets around people.
1: Oh, that one?
0: With the gun.
1: That was like a long time ago.
0: It was 2008.
1: Yeah, that's a long time ago. Kind
0: of, wow.
1: That was a long time ago. 18 years ago.
0: Also, on the plane today, I have three choices that jumped out at me. Oh, nice. They showed the movies that are available, okay. The new movies, okay? Mm-hmm. Michael.
1: You've seen it already?
0: I haven't seen it.
1: Oh, really?
0: No, my family has. I haven't seen it. Okay. Michael. Devils Wear Prada 2. Oh, crap. I forget the third one. Hail Mary.
2: Project Hail Mary.
0: Project Hail Mary.
1: Really good movie.
2: Can't you watch all of them?
0: Yes, but here's my thought behind it. It's got to be Devils Wear Prada 2, right? Because, well, I just feel like Project Hail Mary and Michael both need to be seen on like a big screen. Am I wrong with like a sound system and stuff? Like, I just feel like those would be lame movies to watch on a plane. Not lame movies. It would be.
1: What are the other movies?
0: Devil Wears Prada 2.
1: No, but what are the like?
2: More than that.
1: Yeah.
0: Oh, like a bunch.
1: What TV shows?
0: Oh, there's a no. There's a, I don't just have to pick from those. I'm saying those are the three movies.
1: I'm gonna find what you need to watch.
0: Those are the three movies I would like to watch the most.
2: Did you see Anaconda yet?
0: I haven't, with Paul Rudd. No,
1: hilarious.
0: Yeah, huh? I'll bet.
1: It's one of those. It's your Top Gun analogy.
0: Really?
1: Going in, it's just like, oh, this is gonna be dumb, but it's like, oh, this is
0: expectations really funny. Were low. I think I'm gonna
2: on a plane. I saw it on a plane. It was kind of
0: you were watching a snake on a plane.
2: Mm-hmm.
0: I think I'm gonna save that to watch with the kids though.
2: What? Yeah, Mason's with you.
0: Kids.
2: Daddy, kids. It's not a movie that I like.
0: Giants and Padres tonight.
2: Okay.
0: Does anybody even watch anymore? I mean, really, dude. Does anybody watch anymore? Is there anyone out? Like, honestly.
2: I actually was watching some of the Giants game yesterday, and it was 3-2 with Logie on the hill, and then I went to go to Sac State football practice. Came back and went, what? 16 to, like, the Giants all of a sudden scored all of the runs. They're not going to score again.
0: Do you think there's somebody out there right now that's like, oop, Giants Padres 6:40 today. Can't wait.
2: Absolutely.
0: Really?
2: Absolutely. It's not you anymore, but they are. Of course.
0: What are the stakes? Well, I guess what are the stakes for the Kings when they suck?
2: Say yeah, Kings and Jazz.
0: Yeah, you're right. Nope, it's a fair point. It's a fair point, man.
2: Jacksonville and whatever, Carolina.
0: Yeah, but my pushback would be in the case of Jacksonville, Carolina, which is NFL. And Kings Jazz, which is NBA, those are inherently entertaining sports.
2: Mm,
0: yeah.
2: You don't like baseball.
0: I think baseball for me now has to have stakes behind it. I think gone are the days for me when I can just watch random meaningless baseball just to put the ball game on, just to see what happens. I've done that my whole life.
2: Not anymore.
0: I think it has to have stakes.
2: Mm.
0: That's sad.
2: It is.
0: I don't want it to be
2: that
0: way.
2: I like the baseball.
0: Yeah, I'm not trying to yuck your yummy.
2: Oh, and you can't.
1: Are you sure Devil Wears Prada's on there? Because I can't see it on here.
0: Devil Wears Prada 2.
1: Yeah, I can't see it. I don't see it on here.
0: Well, what are you looking at?
1: United Dave's private flight. Screening. Discover entertainment for your flight on July 30th.
0: Wi-Fi and entertainment options for your flight. Derby, derby, derby, derby. Here's a preview. Scribbled over deep. Derby,
1: these are not good movies.
0: Now available on your flight. Devil Wears Prada 2. Right there in my email, pal.
1: Oh, there it is. I found it.
0: Oh, okay. Well,
2: what else would you suggest, Chris? What do you see?
0: Yeah,
1: I don't think my favorite on here so far is the drama, but I don't think that Dave would like that movie.
0: No. Is it about, what's his face's character from Entourage? Oh, because I would watch that.
1: Robert Pattinson and Zendaya.
0: No. Aren't they in The Odyssey?
1: They are. And they're in Dune 3.
0: What's going on there? Isn't she married to Tom Holland, the spider guy?
1: I think Erling.
0: Oh, Erling Holland, Tom's brother. Yeah, what would you suggest there?
1: I mean, there's not anything really good. I guess Devil Wears Prada would be my
0: suggestion. Well, I'm legit.
2: Is Anaconda on there?
1: Oh, they got a Counting Crows documentary on
0: here. Oh, can't wait for that.
1: Seen me lately? No.
0: Well, no, I haven't. Wondering what Adam Duritz has been up to.
2: You're going to play video games.
0: I'm going to play video games. I'm going to eat. I'm going to try to sleep. I'm going to watch the map.
1: McCartney, The Hunt for the Lost Base.
0: What? Oh, I saw that. I saw
2: parts of the map.
0: I like to see where I am.
2: Yeah, but that's
0: okay. And how high we are.
2: That's 30 seconds.
0: Yeah, I know. You're right.
2: Maybe 10 seconds.
0: I usually have that on. Like, if I'm trying to sleep, I just have that kind of up.
1: I heard Tetris is good.
0: Hmm. What, the game?
1: It's the history of how it got made.
0: Well, that might be interesting.
2: Do they have any games on the screen?
0: Probably, but it'll be like solitaire or, you know.
2: Trivia.
0: Yeah, it's fine. I mean, but I got games. If I'm going to play a game, it's not going to be on the screen.
2: Okay.
0: I need a TV show to binge other than Suits. I don't think Suits can last me. Oh, I can finish. I'm watching the...
1: The Studio.
0: I'm right in the middle of... thanks for reminding me. I'm right in the middle of... I love Japanese feudal history. I really do. I'm, like, obsessed with it. And I'm right in the middle of... It was a really good show on Netflix called Age of Samurai, Battle for Japan. And I am on... I'm on episode 4 right now of, 6.
2: Okay.
0: So that won't last long.
1: Hey, they've got the studio on your flight. That would be my suggestion for you.
0: Do they really? Yep. Yeah. But you know what? Sometimes, and this is so stupid, you know what they do? This is legit. They'll have like, oh, it's season 1. Here's 7 of the 10 episodes in some random order.
1: They got all 10 episodes.
0: Do they?
1: Yep.
0: Okay, because I watched the first, I watched all the way up until the studio owner head guy handed over the studio to Seth Rogen, and I did not enjoy it up to that point.
1: You didn't like Martin Scorsese?
0: Was that before that? Because I thought that was in episode 1.
1: No, he hands it to him like the first 10 minutes.
0: Oh, is that him? I mean, other than the cameo, but I'm talking about like the, am I watching like, oh, hello, that's so hilarious. And then I saw this clip where, isn't it like everybody's, drink get spiked with acid at a party?
1: They have too many mushrooms.
0: Or mushrooms, yeah. I was like, all right. Fun. No, I've got the... here's what I have downloaded, and then we'll take a break. I have Age of Samurai, Suits, Blacklist, Churchill at War, Theodore Roosevelt, and America, Those Who Built It. That's new.
2: I'd watch one of those.
3: Dork.
0: Suits?
2: Nope. Maybe that.
0: Blacklist?
2: Yeah.
0: Hey, have you watched Blacklist?
2: No, but
0: it's pretty good.
2: Right. I like James Spader.
0: I see Kayla. I do not see Matt. We'll take a break. How about that? So right after this.
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16: Yeah, this is none of those things.
17: And now,
16: here's Carmichael Dave and Jason Ross.
18: Hey, all right, how you doing? Kayla!
19: Burrito here, and it is very heavy. And if you say one thing that rolls me the different direction, I'm throwing this burrito out your head.
0: Well, I can't talk because she's coming in hot as usual. Let's see. Let's test this one out.
2: No.
19: You're not doing the death thing.
0: No, that's
19: fine. I got to do a show by myself.
0: Kayla made it very clear during the break she would not care if I died.
2: Yeah.
19: No.
0: She made that very
19: clear. That's why I don't want to do that. I don't want anyone
0: to
19: die.
0: Let me go to a safe space then. How about this? Nothing could go wrong here. Can I ask you about something you're wearing?
19: Hell no, because last time you did that.
0: I promise you.
19: I walked in, the first thing you said, what was I wearing that day?
0: Your Inspector Gadget waistcoat.
19: No. It was
0: what was it?
2: Hell no.
0: No, this one. And by the way, coming from the person that said I was wearing a pink doily once.
19: You were wearing it.
0: What is it? So your shirt.
19: Yeah.
0: Is that
19: it's an animal print.
0: Okay. Yeah, so yeah. Here's my question. It's a very, very innocent question.
19: Ahead, Dave.
0: Is there a difference if I were to say that's a leopard print or a cheetah print or an animal print? Is it based on the colors, the markings, all of the above?
19: So
0: what's the difference?
19: This is a little bit gray territory because for the listening audience, it's like an olive green with like
0: black
19: like yes. What it looks to be.
0: That matches your cardigan.
19: My cardigan, which at some point I will take off in here. By the way, it wasn't actually that cold.
0: There you go. So you'd be nice to
19: you. Guys were preparing. It's hard to tell, though, because a leopard is not green.
0: No.
19: So when you wear
0: neither's a cheetah.
19: A leopard and a cheetah, it's those brown.
0: Well, a leopard can
19: colors.
0: Be green before it's ripe. Yeah, you got to know when
19: that's,
0: to pick it
19: that's
0: off.
19: That's a
0: the
19: good
0: tree.
19: Point. Maybe it's baby leopard.
0: Yeah.
19: So,
0: okay.
19: Yeah, there's like a leopard print.
0: So that's why you said animal print.
19: I think
0: you
19: so.
0: Were purposely vague because you can't assign it to cheetah or leopard.
19: Right.
0: See?
19: I mean, this might be a very sick leopard because it's green.
0: Yeah.
19: Kind of like.
0: Like Matt George.
19: Yeah.
0: He's our little sick leopard.
2: He is.
19: Yeah, so he's not in today. Hopefully he'll.
0: Is this day three?
2: It is.
1: He was just here a sick Monday. Leopard? Does
2: no.
1: he have leprosy?
19: No, he was sick. He wasn't here Monday either.
0: A sick leopard.
2: Oh.
19: Because I think he was sick kind of towards the end of golf. So he's been gone, I think,
2: he played
19: days.
2: On Monday, but he missed the show. And he's missed Tuesday, Wednesday, now Thursday.
0: Let me ask you this. Yeah, the Kings over-under on wins is 21.5.
2: Yeah. Yep.
0: What's the over-under on how many days Matt George is out to where we have to stop joking about it because it's serious? I feel like we're all actually might be there, like where we actually start worrying.
19: Well, I think he just got to the doctor, though. So okay. I think he'll
0: HIPAA.
19: Have some antibiotics.
0: HIPAA violation. I don't know what it is.
2: The odds are he's not coming tomorrow, right? I'm coming back on a Friday.
19: I'm not trying to think that way because I'd rather him be here.
0: Well, but would you though? I mean, let's look at the other side.
19: Dave, I don't like doing solo shows. You get to talk about whatever you want.
0: I'm not you. I don't like doing solo shows.
19: Especially in the dead of summer. It's like the worst time to be by yourself.
0: I got 2 weeks of that coming up.
19: Bro, he did it for you for 2 weeks.
0: No, I'm not complaining. Well,
1: how come I haven't done it for 2 weeks?
0: Well, because you don't even date.
19: Dave, and you like to hear yourself talk, so.
0: Not true. Mm. Here, Kayla. I'm talking about the burrito. You don't hang out with
19: me. Do you remember stickers that were smelly stickers?
2: Yes.
19: Scratch and sniff. I freaking love those.
0: Yeah.
19: I would have loved for this to have been a smelly sticker.
0: Why? It's a finger. I'm just saying.
19: Is it a middle finger? That's what I'd like to stick on my forehead today.
0: Okay, sorry.
19: I'm going to do the whole show with the middle finger sticker on my forehead.
0: What would, you know what? I'm going to give you a sticker in honor of you doing the show by yourself.
19: What is it?
0: And you should show that anyone who's mean to you.
19: Hug me?
0: Just give them that. I will. Just show them that.
19: This is not really, this looks like a mean hug. She looks mean. She looks like me.
0: It looks like if the sexes of the panda were reversed, he might be doing jail time. That's all I'm saying.
19: She looks like she's put, he's,
1: wait,
19: honestly.
1: Wait, can you tell the difference between the sexes on the.
0: Of the pandas?
1: Yeah.
19: Pink and blue.
0: She
19: actually looks like she's about to launch him into the river.
0: That's what I'm saying.
19: I think that's what's happening.
0: Well, it's like Pepe Le Pew, the skunk. That dude was.
19: Well, he got canceled.
0: He should have.
2: Very handsome.
0: He was an offender. Not great at all. Celebrity birthdays, by the way. Wait, hold on. Why is.
19: Can you bring in donuts tomorrow?
0: I won't be here.
2: I will.
19: Shoot.
2: I'll bring in donuts.
19: Wait.
2: Oh, yeah, Chris.
19: Y'all are so great.
0: Isn't the nice way you say, may you bring in donuts, please?
19: I'm a little bit feisty this week.
0: A little bit. This week. This week's
19: a little over. This week. Overboard.
0: By the way, why is Brendan in the other room just standing?
19: Maybe Brendan's just going to come and do the show.
0: Okay, I'm just saying he's more than welcome to come in and hang out.
19: Brendan did the whole show yesterday.
1: Yeah, they might have to change the videos and stuff like that.
19: It's true.
1: He's fine right there.
0: Well, in preparation for solo Kayla.
2: Chris will bring donuts tomorrow.
19: I'm running solo. Thanks, Chris.
1: From Marie's Donuts. Best donuts in town.
19: Ooh, my middle name.
0: What did you just say? Celebrity birthdays brought to you.
19: Where are you going again?
0: I'm taking my son to Europe.
19: Oh, wait, you're gone again?
0: Well, I'll be back Monday. But not back here.
19: That's a quick trip.
0: I'll be in New York Monday, doing the show all week from New York.
19: Oh, okay, yeah. Okay. And you're out.
2: No, I'm here.
0: He'll be here next week. Okay. But then the following week, I will be in studio. He'll be in Europe.
19: Goodness gracious. I need to take a vacation.
0: You do. I think you do.
19: I don't have any money. You want to give me some money?
0: I've told you.
1: Hey, sometimes the best vacations are just hanging around.
19: But Chris, I do that every day. I'm
0: a loner. Go stay at my stupid place in Paula Pines. I've told you that
19: by
0: before.
19: By myself?
0: Well,
19: bring
0: your dog.
19: No.
0: Oh, okay.
19: That's so boring.
0: I got video games.
19: It's Nintendo, I'm out.
0: It's a PlayStation.
19: Yeah.
0: There's nice hikes.
19: Mm-mm.
0: No? Okay.
19: I work out
0: every day.
19: There's
0: a barbecue. Celebrity birthdays.
1: There used to be a pizza.
0: Sorry for being trying
19: That's
0: to be
19: very
0: nice
19: of you, though. Now, if you offer the New York one, I can make something happen. At some point.
0: Celebrity birthdays brought to you by...
19: Kid Jason.
2: No, I think I saw something out there.
19: A bear?
0: Oh, let's freaking go. Let's
2: Crumble Chris.
0: Absolutely
19: Crumble
0: go.
19: Chris.
0: Crumble Chris. Just when she was talking about wanting sweets.
2: Just turned her around right
0: just
2: there.
0: Just when Kayla was like, oh, I'm by myself. We only have a minute and a half. Well, let's go. Hey, Chris. Right.
19: He does the surprise stuff, man.
0: He's so great.
19: It's
0: just,
19: crazy.
0: He just pops up when you want him
19: right?
0: to.
19: That's right?
0: Absolutely.
2: All right, quickly, we'll do happy birthday, Arnold Schwarzenegger.
19: Ooh.
0: Oh, gosh. Ooh. I don't think he's in the 80s, though. It's 75.
19: Get to the chopper.
1: 78.
19: Well, yeah, 78 is what I
0: said.
19: Yeah,
0: 79. I think you're right.
2: We have a correct answer. Christopher Lodge, 79.
19: He's almost 80.
2: We talked about him earlier today. Director Christopher Nolan's birthday today.
19: Ooh.
0: Christy Nolan is...
1: Famous MacGruber fan.
0: He is 62. Mm-hmm.
19: 63.
1: 65. 57.
2: Chris is close as 56.
19: Okay.
2: Let's go with...
19: Yeah,
2: Chris Mullen.
0: Chris Mullen, not Chris Nolan.
2: No, Chris Mullen.
0: Is 66.
19: 68.
1: 64.
2: Chris?
0: He's Googling.
1: 62.
2: Tie between Chris and Crumble Chris, 63.
0: Oh, the Chris's okay. Habit.
2: Let's go with Terry Crews.
0: Oh, he's going to be older than I think, even though he looks fantastic. I'll say 60.
19: 61 for me.
20: 54.
1: 57.
2: Chris Villas closest, 58. What else we got left here?
19: This is kind of a weird one for birthdays today.
2: Yeah. Lisa Kudrow.
19: Oh, yeah. Here we go. Friends.
1: Conan Flex.
0: 63. Is she really?
19: Oh, I'd say 59. 60.
20: 58.
1: 62.
2: We have a correct answer. Carmichael Dave, 63.
0: And that's how we ended.
19: 63?
0: That's how we ended.
19: What the heck?
0: All right. Well, Chris brought cookies. This is weird. I got stickers for Chris.
20: This is a weird week.
0: It is a weird week.
1: I heard there's a hot Cheetos one.
19: What?
0: Yeah, we got to go, but give us. Oh, there is a hot Cheetos.
19: Oh, my goodness. Good hot Cheeto. Taking that one,
0: with
19: someone?
0: A lime?
20: Yeah, so it's a flaming hot lime on the. It's a cream cheese frosting. Sounds super weird.
0: Yeah.
20: For some reason, the flavors work together.
0: I feel like this is like one of those peanut butter pizza things that works. Mm. You know, it sounds strange. All right, check that out. We'll throw out all the website stuff and everything else. Sorry we didn't have more time with you.
20: No, we weren't even planning on this. It's just a last minute thing.
19: You are awesome. I feel like
0: he's got just a case. He drives around in a van filled with cookies.
20: Just always have them.
0: All right, Kayla's next. Bye-bye now.
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24: I'm Tamara Berg in the KCRA3 Weather Center for your Thursday. Looks like we'll be heading into a little bit more heat this afternoon. Get out and enjoy the morning. Take advantage of the cooler temperatures. For today, sunshine, light southwest wind, and highs in the upper 90s. You can get the latest forecast on the KCRA 3 News and the KCRA 3 app.
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9: 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It's Matt George and

0: is it? I have no idea. Truly, I don't. Is it Thursday?
1: Yes.
0: Anthony said it is Thursday. It is indeed Thursday. Welcome in to the Matt and Kayla show. No Matt George. We are hoping we get him back tomorrow, but he is trying to heal up. So it is Anthony and myself today. We appreciate Chris Watkins, Brendan Nunes yesterday for holding down the fort as I was out at 49ers training camp for the first time. Kind of give you some of my observations and first takes from out there in Santa Clara. We have lots to talk about today, in fact. And like I said, when you're doing solo shows, and I know I've got Anthony, but he also has duties he's got to do back there. We like to have fun, too, because that's what you got to do in the dead of the summer. So we're going to do a little bit on 49ers training camp today. There is some drama going on with injuries again, unfortunately. Ricky Pearsall, he was not practicing yesterday because he has now some inflammation, some swelling in that knee that he had the PCL injury with last year. It seems to be bothering him again. Surgery could possibly be on the table. So what is the plan for that in terms of a backup plan? Do they have one? Do they bring on Deebo Samuel? We'll talk about that. We'll also get into more about DeMar DeRozan, possible landing spots for him, and landing spots for free agents that are still out there. Are there any in particular who we think should come right here to Sacramento? We'll speak about that at 11. And then we are looking to get our good friend Sean Cunningham on the show around noon. So that's lunch break. We're looking to have him come on. He was down at Niners camp as well this week. And we got our 2-minute drill coming up. We have a fun little game that I heard you guys do yesterday, Anthony, which I'm excited about. This edition towards the end of the show, we're going to do the Sports Illustrated game. Guess who's on the cover of the football edition? So I'm getting my trivia ready here. I know you gave multiple choice at some points, but sometimes I think Chris and Brendan just like had the answer. So
2: yeah, I mean, the basketball ones honestly are a little bit more tough than these ones. I'm going to be doing the football preview edition, which they do before every season. So it'll be a team instead of players.
0: Oh, it's going to be a team.
2: Yeah. So it's
0: kind of fun.
2: Some of the more hyped up teams from 2020 to 2025.
0: Cool. No, I'm excited about that. We were actually driving home. Richie, our boss, and myself, and we were driving home yesterday and we're listening to the show. And so we caught that little segment towards the end and we were playing along as well. And that was really fun. So we'll do that. But I always encourage everybody, if you have never gone to the YouTube chat and you got a chance to do that, you can watch us on there. You can actually get in on the chat and chime along. So we encourage that. You can also call us. Lunch break is always open, but you can call us anytime of the show, 916-339-1140. Like I said, just myself and Anthony today, and of course you, the listeners, who we appreciate every single day for tuning in. And let's start with this, because Anthony, I've never been to Santa Clara. I've never been to Levi Stadium. I had never even been to Candlestick when it was Candlestick. So this was a new, entirely like new trip, new training camp that I've never been to. So it was fun. Like it was a trek down there, I won't lie. As you know, if many of you have made the drive down there, there are different routes you can go. And sometimes to avoid traffic, you kind of go around some of that, the main direct route.
2: Yeah.
0: So I think we went a little bit like a roundabout. So it took us a little bit longer to get down there. But I will say this, just with the drive down there, pretty drive. There's a lot, like a lot of hills and greenery and stuff. So it was just the traffic that was crazy, how kind of like slow you do actually go. And a lot of parts as you get there.
2: Yeah. I mean, the main issue is that there's a bay in the way. Like it is directly on the other
0: Very
2: side.
0: True.
2: So you have two options, and it's going through East Bay or going down the peninsula through San Francisco.
0: Yeah.
2: And it's neither are really great options when it's the middle of rush hour. And yeah, it's always a trek from Sacramento to getting to a Niners game always takes around 3 hours in my experience. And it's just
0: okay. So it's taking you about three.
2: Yeah. I mean, it depends on traffic, but you guys went on a weekday. I assume that you were driving in rush hour traffic. It probably took a long time.
0: It took a little bit. Yeah, it was. But once we got there, so they drop you, or sorry, you park at Levi Stadium. And then if you've not been to the actual practice facility, which many of you probably haven't been to the actual practice facility, it's behind Levi Stadium. So we got on like just a little bus and they took us to the actual training campsite. And for what we were in, we did not actually have media passes to be on the field. We had just like the stands. So we were in the stands with a lot of 49ers fans. So that's, they allow like certain people to come in on certain days of training camp. So I think it was like some of their partners' days. So we were there and you can watch from the stands and they, you know, they have music playing and stuff. So we didn't get like the most incredible visuals, but it was just cool to be down there to see what it was like. And I won't lie, like that substation, until you actually see where it is, it was like smack dab right next to it.
2: Did you feel it? Did you feel anything coming off of it?
0: Man, I don't know. it is crazy though. Like their practice field is lined up with it and it's just a pretty much a fence that separates
2: it. Yeah, it's hard to not think about.
0: It's just a weird place for a practice facility.
2: Yeah.
0: It's just like weird to see those two next to each other, I guess.
2: From my understanding, when it was a huge deal, like people were talking about it and making the connections when it was going all over Twitter and stuff, I think that the reason why they built it like that was they were trying to get it relocated when they built the stadium.
0: Okay.
2: But it was like, it was kind of like how they fight over public money versus them paying for something.
0: Uh-huh.
2: I think that the substation was just like, you have to pay for it if you're going to move it. I think it was something like that.
0: Okay.
2: So they're just like, we're not, it was here before the
0: practice facility.
2: Yeah. So they're like, if you want to build around it, but this is our land, we'll move it if you want to pay for it, which is like probably way more money than you think, because it's just a substation is a substation.
0: Yeah. It's funny you say that, Anthony, because Richie, our boss, is from Denver. So he grew up, you know, in that area. And then he had done radio on there previous to coming here. And so they used to go out to training camp. So we got on the point that they're building their new stadium and practice facility in Denver soon. And actually the renderings of their practice facility just came out. They're awesome, by the way. But they bought the land that is on like a waterworks type of like land. So all the waterworks owns it.
2: Okay.
0: But the Walmart, I believe it's the Walmart family that just bought the Bronco. I think it's partly the Walmart family that has a lot of money, clearly. They just are like, yep, we're paying you to move. So they're moving all of that. But I get what you're saying. It's like, it's not like they had all the money to just be like, oh yeah, here's another something million dollars to go move the substation. We'll just build next to it.
2: It was definitely more than that. And it's all like, who wants to pay? They obviously both have the money to pay for it. The 49ers and I think it's the utilities. I don't think it's necessarily like the county or public money.
0: Yeah.
2: But I'm sure that they both have the money to do it. It's just they're in a bidding war. And at this point, I think they're just kind of over it. I don't know if they're going to revisit it now that it's kind of a scandal.
0: I've been hearing talks that they could move the practice facility. I mean, we'll see what comes out of it after this season. But I will tell you one thing. I was going to start with the good news, but it leads us more into the troubling news. Is I know at the start of NFL training camps, there are injuries everywhere. Like they are happening across the league right now. And we just had training camps fully open altogether this week. But the Niners have a microscope on them for a good reason. They have been injured for pretty much the entire time that Shanahan has taken over. They've had injury issues to a little bit of a higher degree that's normal.
2: Yeah.
0: It's not normal.
2: And it wasn't normal before Shanahan either. It's just been weird.
0: Okay. So it's always kind of been a thing, right?
2: At least my conscious life. Yeah.
0: Yeah. I think it's just peaked now because they have been in a really good window of success. And Kyle Shanahan is ranked one of the best coaches in the league. And they clearly have a great organization. So when things like this happen, and they've prevented them at times to get to where they've wanted to get to, hence last year, I think is a good example of that, that there is more of a microscope that comes on them. And so The bad news is yesterday when we were down there, we had learned on the way down there that Ricky Pearsall had some swelling in his right knee. So he did not practice. Now, he has had the obvious injuries of the hamstring early on in his NFL career and clearly the gunshot wound, but that is separate. And then it was the PCL that has been the recent bothersome injury that he has not had surgery on yet. So we're going to discuss that later in the show and like what happens now and is this something he can even recover from? What direction do they go in? But I will, you know, just to preface, he did not practice yesterday and that is starting to become, you know, more of a concern than not. There's even surgery that was mentioned through a source. Matt Burrows of The Athletic kind of mentioned that he was told that by a source. So that was not good. And then let's see, safety Malik Mustafa had a hamstring. Running back Jordan James actually had a rib fracture on Tuesday, so he did not practice yesterday either. And then Christian Kirk has been, he's pretty much been injured, I think, since day one of training camp. And that was one of their new additions at wide receiver. So again, that wide receiver room is quickly, I'm not going to say disintegrating because there's other guys there that we'll discuss in the next segment, but it is something to kind of start keeping your eye on in terms of that wide receiver room and what they might do. The good news, Anthony, is the rookie out of Ole Miss, the second rounder at the top of the second round, Dejon Stribling, looks really good. And clearly I've been reading and keeping up with him the first couple days of camp, and it was really positive stuff for the most part. But being able to see him a little bit yesterday in person and to see, A, how big this guy is, he moves fast still for his size. And I do believe like he's quickly becoming like an early kind of weapon for Purdy because these other guys aren't out there right now. So he's taking advantage of his reps.
2: Yeah, and I think that that's super important for him, and I think it's important for Purdy to be able to get all those reps in with him. I know that it's kind of born out of circumstances, but a lot of what has been good for the Niners has been born out of circumstances. I guess Purdy was could have never played,
0: yeah.
2: You know, if it wasn't for injuries. I am really hopeful for him. I don't take training camp the craziest seriously, but I love that everyone
0: take a ton from it, right?
2: But everyone's saying great things. Other than that one who put out the seven.
0: Oh, it was the former. Gosh,
2: yeah, it was a former player,
0: Dez Bryant.
2: Yeah, and he was just picking it apart off a 7 second clip. Yep. Everyone who watched more than 7 seconds has very good things to say about Dejon Stribling, and that wasn't necessarily the case when they first drafted him. So I'm happy that it ended up this way. And I'm hoping that it continues on. I'm just also hoping that we don't just have one wide receiver to hope for, and especially a rookie.
0: I know. And Mike Evans also, by the way, looked great. It's crazy seeing Mike Evans in person. I've never seen him in person necessarily because when he came to do joint practices, I think with the Titans, he wasn't out there that day or something, but he's tall. He's very tall, but he's really, really slender. It's because I look at him on the screen and I'm thinking he's a little bit bigger in terms of fuller than what he is.
2: Yeah.
0: But he's
2: so
0: tall. Pads? Not yet.
2: Okay.
0: Pads are going to start on Friday
2: for
0: the 49ers. So, oh, by the way, thank you, Malcolm. It was Walton family. That's who owns the Denver Broncos. I don't know why I thought Walmart, the owner's Walmart, Walton family. So,
2: that is the Walmart.
0: Oh, it is? Okay, wait,
2: yeah,
0: so
2: that's
0: it is.
2: Walmart,
0: I was right
2: I think
0: then.
2: You're correct,
0: I was like, wait a second. I just know them as the people that own Walmart.
2: Last name Walmart.
0: They own like all of Arkansas pretty much.
2: Yeah.
0: So that's a positive, guys. Dejon Stribling, from my own eyes, I can tell you, and not like that means the world, but I've watched a lot of training camps in my days, and he looks really good, at least to start training camp up. Rookie edge rusher Romello Height, he was back at practice. He was having those cramping issues on Monday, and he is back at practice, so he looked way better than I think people were thinking because people thought maybe he had a little bit more of an injury, but that's good to hear that. And then Christian McCaffrey, guys, let me tell you something. When Christian McCaffrey was traded to the Niners. I will be honest. I had my doubts because he was injured in Carolina and he was dealing with some stuff. And that was still pretty early on in his career, but he had missed a lot of games. And so I'm thinking, how is this all going to play out in Santa Clara, in San Francisco, whatever you want to call it, with the 49ers? And he's really done a good job. If I've known he's had a little bit of bumps and bruises along the way, but he's 31 years old. And I think he's changed his off-season workouts and the way he's doing things. And if you've followed him on social media, you'll see some of those crazy workouts. I compare it to what Derrick Henry does in the offseason to keep his body right. And they're two different backs, right? And they're built different. But they're doing a really good job at the age of 30 plus of doing the things that are maintaining their health, because Christian McCaffrey stayed healthy all last year, which is crazy. And he looks, dude, he looks great. He looks great out there.
2: It's great to hear. I mean, he's even with the 49ers, he's been injured a lot. I think that last season was amazing to see. It's like he held a really high volume of targets as a receiver, funnily enough. But he was able to stay healthy, and I'm really happy to see that. And he went overseas, right, to do like crazy stuff.
0: He
2: was in rehab. They were really careful the last injury. I think that a lot of it might have been rushing people back, like before. It happens a lot in football.
0: Sure.
2: You come back when you're not 100%. I think that they really took their time with McCaffrey last season or before last season, and that made it so that he could really shine throughout the regular season.
0: So that was impressive. Some fun notes. And again, this is my first time down there in Santa Clara and watching the Niners in training camp. And I have never seen Brock Purdy in person. I'm not going to lie, you guys. He is a lot smaller than I thought. I'm looking around. I'm looking on the quarterbacks were black. The offense was wearing red, and then the defense was wearing white, at least yesterday. And I'm looking around at the quarterbacks, and I see Mac Jones. The guy is hilarious, by the way. He's wearing, like, cut-off baggy sweats that are like jorts, but like sweats.
2: Love it.
0: I mean, just Mac style, you know, Mac swag out there. And then you have Curtis Rourke, who is right now kind of the third stringer with Adrian Martinez. Rourke, I was like, who is that guy? He's a big dude. Like, Rourke is a lot bigger than I thought in person.
2: People like him.
0: Dude, I'm not joking. Keep an eye on this Rourke guy. Just keep an eye on him. I'm not saying he's going to become the starting quarterback, but keep an eye on him. I think he's got some good size. Like, obviously, I didn't see as much of him because he's doing third string reps. But I saw Purdy, and I couldn't believe, like, I thought he was taller than what he was, I guess. And he's a lot smaller.
2: Yeah, I'm not sure what his actual height is. I know that he's a little bit smaller, but I wasn't under the impression that he was, like, short.
0: In comparison to the other two quarterbacks, yeah. And
2: I mean, Mac Jones is pretty tall, right?
0: He is. And then when Purdy was in the huddle, obviously when you're around big O linemen like that, if you are a quote-unquote smaller quarterback, you do look smaller. But compared to the other QBs, I was like, oh, yeah, he's just probably the smallest in that quarterback room. So that was just interesting to see in person. Again, when you see these guys in person, it's just different. So, but he had some good balls yesterday. Like, I thought he looked really good, pretty efficient. And then Matt Barrows, he was down there yesterday at practice of the Athletic. He has been kind of watching Dre Greenlaw as Greenlaw has come back from that injury. He was in Denver last year, still was kind of coming off of the Achilles healing process. He said he has loved what he's seen from Dre Greenlaw, who returned to the 49ers. He said, quote, one of the standouts so far, Dre Greenlaw. He's been teaming up with Fred Warner to torment ball carriers and pass catchers in the middle of the field, which I can concur was happening. He said Wednesday's team session began with Greenlaw stripping McCaffrey of the ball and recovering it from the fumble. It's so funny. As we sat down, that exact thing happened. And we all were like, you know, when the crowd goes like, whoa, and we're all looking around like who had it. And we're, oh, okay, that's Dre. Dre's back. I think they're saying they actually have to keep him somewhat tempered because they feel like he's going to go overboard in training camp.
2: Yeah, and I think that that happens a lot with defenses in the NFL in general, and I think that it's smart of them to try and like chill it out a little bit. We listened to Fred Warner a couple days ago getting everyone hyped up, and I think that that is great to see, and I'm glad that they're getting reps, and I'm glad that they look great after injury, but I am just always worried about training camp. I just want them to be okay for the first game of the day, of the season.
0: Especially the Niners, because you're going... They have so much potential this year. And I feel like we say that every year. They've got so much talent there. But it's just the matter of can they stay healthy enough to get to that point. And I do think they should make some moves. And I'm worried they're not going to, because Kyle Shanahan is a stubborn, like many coaches, he's stubborn in the way that, you know, he thinks his guys... And even guys that are next man up mentality, which you should always think that way. He thinks, I'm going to let these guys compete. I think we have enough here. I just worry that it's a little different in that division. I think sometimes you have to go out and just make that move because this division is so dang good. And if you don't make that move, the other team is, and they're that much more ahead of you in the division.
2: Yeah, I think that that is a pretty common complaint about Kyle Shanahan. I think that everyone acknowledges that.
0: Oh, is that because that's just my observation his first year covering him.
2: You're absolutely spot on. We have TC calling a lot. He's not a huge fan of Shanahan.
0: I know, he's not.
2: I have friends who, I think a lot of it is the grass is always greener on the other side. Like, you don't really know if it's actually going to be better. Because you talk to people who aren't 49ers fans. And you talk to some 49ers fans and they're like, I don't like Kyle Shanahan because he's doing this. He lost a Super Bowl because of his stubbornness. He did this. He's not drafting well because he's always reaching because he has his guys.
0: Mm-hmm.
2: And they're very common complaints and they're valid complaints. But then you talk to like my brother-in-law's a Bears fan and he's like, I'll take him. Like, what do you mean? You don't want...
0: Of course, if he left for the 49ers, man, there would be so many teams that would snatch him up in a second.
2: Exactly.
0: You know? So it is kind of like, well, what do you want to do with this?
2: But you're spot on, and most people who are critical of Kyle Shanahan, that is where they go. He's just very stubborn.
0: Yeah. Well, I'm hoping, Anthony, he's not stubborn about possibly... And again, Lynch is the one who... technically signs these guys, but Kyle Shanahan has a lot of say in it. And I think that at least trying to look at this Vita Vea situation, trying to look at Deebo Samuel, who, by the way, we're going to talk more about coming up in this next segment. Should he really consider bringing Deebo back? We'll talk about that in this next segment. But I do think there needs to be a move that is had at some point. Hopefully some of these guys can get healthy before the start of the season. I wouldn't bet on it by any means. So we'll see what happens, guys. But overall, a cool experience down there. I'm going to try to make it down there again. The Tennessee Titans are doing a joint practice down there August 11th. So I'm going to try to get down there and actually get on the field, go talk to the players so I can come back, bring you guys some like full reports in a little bit more detail. But it was cool just to be down there and see what was going on. So
2: from the outside, how did you like the stadium? I know that we talked about stadiums before, just like Levi's.
0: From the outside, it looked really cool. And again, when you're in it, like, I think it's a little bit different because there's probably more cool things like that you don't see. It looks more like a standard stadium.
2: Yeah.
0: But it's nice. It's super nice. And it's an interesting area.
2: Yeah, I know that you said that a big part of what you like about stadiums is doing stuff around it. There's an amusement park right next to it.
0: Okay, so that was the observation that was actually a little interesting to me. I had no clue there was an amusement park next to it.
2: Yeah.
0: Which is kind of wild in its own right.
2: They basically share a parking lot.
0: They really do. Yeah. We actually got turned around about three times and had to, so we went past that amusement park a couple times to finally get to where we were getting to. But yeah,
2: there's not a lot around.
0: No, there's not.
2: Parking lots, amusement parks, office buildings. There's some hotels, obviously, for people who are coming for the game.
0: Yeah, it's techy. It's definitely tech, you know, center of tech world right there.
2: 100%.
0: So coming up on the Matt and Kayla show, and again, we really appreciate you. I know it's been a different week this week with Matt George out. I appreciate you and all the support the listeners have given us, everybody on the YouTube chat. I know it's a little light today, but always appreciate you guys tuning in. Coming up next, what about Deebo Samuel? Does it really make sense to bring him back with some of these injuries occurring. SACB's Chris Biederman was also down there yesterday. He had a little blurb yesterday in his article that he wrote, and he believes Deebo Samuel should join the 49ers. So does former NFL star TJ Houshmandzadeh. We'll get to that and much more coming up on the Matt and Kayla Show here on Sacktown Sports.
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0: again is we revisit the whole, can Deebo Samuel reunite with the 49ers? He's a free agent right now, and I know he's been keeping in good shape. I know that some of the guys, Juszczyk, Kittle, even Pearsall, have been retweeting his workout, so they're obviously supporting their former teammate. And Chris Biederman wrote an article yesterday. Chris Biederman of the Sack Bee was down at training camp as well in Santa Clara, and he seemed to have similar thoughts. He wrote, you know, if Samuel did come here, first of all, my thoughts are on this. He probably would come for a pretty decent deal because I don't think he's getting a lot of suitors elsewhere. And I don't really think he's probably in super high demand at this point in his career.
1: Yeah. He doesn't have a lot of buzz around him, and I haven't heard anything about where he might go. He's had two underwhelming seasons, in my opinion. I think that his price has definitely gone down from what it was when the Niners let him go.
0: Yeah, I mean, he was in Washington last year, right? And he had 72 catches for 727 yards, six touchdowns. Now, look, that is not the Deebo Samuel of old and the Deebo Samuel you knew with the 49ers. But that is still a number three wide receiver in, you know, on a team. If you can add 700 plus yards and, you know, some touchdowns in there and also be able to work in a system you're already super familiar with, which I know that Kyle Shanahan can scheme him up very well because he did it the first time he was here. So I do feel like it would be an instant fit. He's not going to be the one or two. That's not what I'm asking out of him. But I am thinking, like, what would it hurt? They have the most salary cap in the NFL. I don't think they're going to have to spend anything more than a one-year deal. You just bring him in for a year.
1: Yeah, I don't know what it would hurt outside of... I don't know how amicable the breakup was between the organization and him, and that's all behind-the-scenes stuff. I know that he's still friends with all the players. I know that they all... They all posted his highlights
0: they
1: recently.
0: They did. They, like, all, like, retweeted it and stuff.
1: Yeah, so it, like, as far as chemistry goes, I think it'd be great. It's not, like, talking about, maybe we should give Ayuk a try if he really would.
0: It's not like that. It's not like that.
1: Yeah.
0: I think every relationship is in some way strained a little bit when you leave a place. Everybody's.
1: Yeah.
0: But it always, if it's not, like, an Ayuk situation or a... Antonio Brown back in the day. Yeah. I think it can be repaired pretty quickly.
1: Absolutely.
0: Especially, and Deebo's a pro.
1: Especially if it's the best situation for him.
0: Yeah.
1: And it might be it for him personally because of all the injuries. He might end up being a wide receiver too for the beginning of the season.
0: You never know, right? So Chris Biederman kind of was explaining it in his article, and he went into the fact that obviously Deebo's turned 30. He did play 16 games though last year for Washington. We went over the stats. It's not horrible, but he envisioned, you know, Samuel could conceivably slot into the Z receiver spot. He used to play in San Francisco opposite of Mike Evans, who is, by the way, again, looking really good out there, who is obviously entrenched in the X role on the boundary. So, like, he can fit into what they're doing. And I just think, like, at this point, you've got Christian Kirk out for I don't know how long yet, but, you know, soft tissue injuries are never great. And then you've got Pearsall that I just feel at some point you got to move on or you can't count on him at least.
1: Yeah, I don't think you can count on him. I don't know if it's time to move on from hoping that eventually he'll be better because it's the same injury, right?
0: He's got to go get the surgery.
1: Yeah.
0: Anthony, I don't know why he just didn't get... I'm serious. I don't know why they did not have him get the surgery in the offseason.
1: I have no idea.
0: I'm really curious as to why that didn't happen.
1: He should have. I agree with you.
0: So I think they're going to have to go that route. And you're right. The only thing with Pearsall, he's 25. So he is a little bit older. Like if he goes in, has the surgery, I don't know how long the recovery time is for that. But, you know, he's going to be 26 at some, his best years are quickly passing him by.
1: Yeah. Don't put all your eggs in one basket.
0: Right.
1: Is kind of where they should be right now. I don't think that it's time to be like, we're done with him. Don't even think about him.
0: No, I don't want to. And I like Pearsall and I'm rooting for him, but it is just like at some point you can't wait for him. So that's why I'm in favor of possibly bringing in Deebo Samuel. I'm also not the only one who feels like that. TJ Houshmandzadeh, we all know who he is. We all know his NFL background and what.

0: he's done at that level. This is what he had to say about the Niners signing Deebo Samuel.
1: Should be on his way.
2: Ty, you remember this from last week, right? Mm-hmm. Remember
3: that's Deebo, what I say. Didn't know.
2: Tyshawn Raekwon.
3: Samuel.
2: Should be on his way. I said this last week. I can't count on Ricky Pearsall. Yeah. That's what I said. Yeah. You can't count on him. I can count on, and I know I can rely on Deebo Samuel. I know I can. And then this comes out. When you are a receiver and you start having these lower body injuries this early in training camp, first, second day, we're going to have to monitor this the rest of the season. Now we getting it drained. Now we doing this. Now we got to give you days. You young.
0: Mm-hmm.
2: You shouldn't be taking days off. But now we got to monitor this and give you days off. Oh, we really need to see you every day because you need to show us that you can do this, that we can trust what you can bring to the table, to the team. Oh, you're not even available.
3: Yeah.
2: So now let me go get somebody that I know can get it done. So, Deebo, man, get ready to go back to the Bay. At least that's what should happen. Because I was saying this, like, they need him. They need somebody that's proven.
0: Houshmandzadeh's not wrong. And he made some really good points. He is in that part of his career where he should be available all the time. And the biggest part is that he needs to be available because he needs to be building that chemistry with his quarterback. And a quarterback and a wide receiver, whether he's the one or two, whatever you want him to be, he ain't never going to be any of those if he's not on the field available for Brock to build that chemistry with. And that does start in training camp. That absolutely does start the tone with you and your wide receiver. So that's the tough part about it. But yeah, I'm with him. Like, sign Deebo. I'm all about it. Anthony, also yesterday, watched a little bit of Jordan Watkins. He is also in that wide receiver room. I think people forget, like, there's other guys in there. It's just a matter of, like, what realistically are they? And a lot of them are 3-4 guys, you know, on the list. 3-4-5 in the room.
4: Can't slot them in higher up.
0: Exactly. So while you see some good stuff out of a guy like DeMarcus Robinson, like yesterday, and Jordan Watkins, who, by the way, Clay Kubiak, who is the Niners offensive coordinator, said, he said Jordan's taken a step. He went through his rookie season with ups and downs with injuries, and he's been a lot more consistent. He was like that in the offseason, and he looks that way now. I think he and Brock are putting in the work over the summer, is now translating into training camp. So that's good to hear, but I need a little more in terms of what I know I'm going to get compared to, like, are these guys going to just be able to come in certain situations?
4: Do you think, like, the joint practices are going to be a good chance for them to slot in there and just see 100%. What they have? That's why you're looking forward to that?
0: Joint practices are probably, from a media standpoint, we can give you the most of what this team could possibly look like, at least to start the season, or where they're at in terms of on track or not, because they're truly going up against the ones of a different defense or of a different offense, and they go pretty much all out. So it is nicer and easier to see that, and kind of you can tell where that team is at that point. Coming up on the Matt and Kayla show as we wrap up the first hour, we'll do some NFL and then we'll get into some NBA to start the 11 o'clock hour. But we end the 10 o'clock hour with, who do you think the NFL quarterback is that could likely revive his career? I feel like every year now there's one guy that's kind of getting a new lease on life. There is one in particular that we're going to bring up, and an ex-coach of his is actually hyping up him up to the next level. We'll tell you who that is and why this coach thinks he's going to have a rebirth of his career. That's coming up on the Matt and Kayla show here on Sacktown Sports.
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0: Kayla Show wrapping up hour one with my guy Anthony today. Holding it down, doing duties back there, and also helping me out as well. We appreciate you and all of the listeners out there tuning in on this. It's been a long week. And I even had some listeners in the chat say it has been a long week. Kayla, logical Raptors fan, even agreeing with me on that. But hey, we're going to have some fun on this show today. We're already rolling out after hour one almost. So the question was, who is your NFL quarterback most likely to revive their career this season? So in the past, we have seen like a Geno Smith and what he did in his career. And obviously he's going maybe back the other direction, but I think he's pretty much at the end of his career or getting close to it. But he revived that back in Seattle. And then we got a guy like Sam Darnold, who I'll tell you firsthand, I'll raise my hand real high here. I always admit I was so out on Sam Darnold pretty much his entire career. And then he goes up to Minnesota and he gets with Kevin O'Connell and all of a sudden he's a changed man. And we're going, is that Sam Darnold who we were completely out with in terms of we thought he'd be done in the league as at least a starter? And now he's gone and won a Super Bowl in Seattle.
1: What a revival. Good really? For him, honestly. It's
0: I
1: crazy.
0: Know. It, like, I just like, okay.
1: I don't think anyone thought that. Even after the Vikings, I was like, it's a really good system for a quarterback to be in. I guess that's the same criticism that people had about Purdy's success.
0: Yeah.
1: I felt kind of like that. I was like, Sam Darnold's just able to have really good targets here. The line's good enough. Yeah. They have a good running back. They have a great coach. He can just kind of coast. They just need a game manager.
0: Exactly.
1: But which
0: people hate yeah, that word. People hate but that it word. Is it is kind of a thing. But if you do it well, and again, you have the parts around you, you can win things with being a game manager. Now, in his season in the playoffs with the Vikings, that was not good, right? And that's part of the reason why maybe he went to Seattle, but he ended up doing what he did in Seattle. So he's revived his career. So this next guy, I've never been a fan of either. So maybe this is going to come back to bite me again. Kyler Murray has had his issues as an Arizona Cardinal. First of all, he's extremely undersized. And that is also a quarterback I have seen in person. And when I tell you, I was shocked with how small Kyler Murray was.
1: He's a little guy.
0: Y'all, he is, I'm 5'7". Yes, I'm 5'7", not 5'4". He is like, I think he is, if not my height, like half inch shorter. And yeah. He's compact. So obviously he can run, and that's what he's been known for, is being mobile and stuff as well. But he's got a good arm. He's just never been able at this level yet to kind of put things together. There's been sites that say, hey, he's maybe not putting in the work with the playbook. There's been drama in Arizona with, you know, when he canceled his social media, and there was all this stuff going on behind the scenes and stuff on the sideline. So there's a lot that's happened with Kyler in his career, but he is now in Minnesota, and Minnesota got him on a cheap deal. And so why not give him an opportunity with a coach that's been really good with quarterbacks in particular? And he might not fit Kevin O'Connell's like scheme to the T, but I do think that he could do well there with Kevin O'Connell. And an ex-Cardinals coach just came out recently, and this is per The Athletic, which, by the way, is a great source of just articles in every sport, NBA, NFL, whatever. They've got so many great people over there, writers that are doing a good job. But this particular article said that the coach that spoke to them said, I think you're about to see the best version of Kyler Murray. I'm blank and pissed that I'm not going to be a part of it. I'm going to be jealous when he's in a good environment, his headspace is good, and he shows people who the blank he is. So what I don't like about it is, who's the coach? Put your name on it.
1: Yeah.
0: Like, why aren't you putting your name on it? But it does intrigue me of like, okay, well, then maybe was it just Arizona? And was it just the drama that was there that maybe Kyler wasn't able to be his best self? So it was an interesting piece from a quote-unquote source in terms of a coach that I'm curious of how this plays out. Because again, I'm not the biggest Kyler Murray fan, but I am all about getting second chances, especially when you're in a quarterback in this league. Because so many times these quarterbacks come into bad situations. They're drafted high. They go to a really bad organization or a losing organization. And then they give them about 2 years and the quarterbacks are out the door, or they're just never set up to have success. So, Anthony, I don't know your thoughts on Kyler Murray, what your thoughts have ever been on Kyler, but I don't know, maybe he could turn it around here.
1: Yeah, I mean, being a 49ers fan, I know that he can absolutely play. I mean, around that's the problem, is that being a 49ers fan, I've just watched them beat my team, who's supposed to be way better than the Cardinals. No matter what the criticisms are, I think that he has a chance to be good. Like I said earlier with Sam Darnold, I think that the Vikings are a very good place for a quarterback to go and have success. You still have Justin Jefferson as a target. I think that it's, and obviously the coaching is a huge deal, but he might not even get the spot, is what's going on right now, right? They're competing with J.J. McCarthy.
0: Yeah, quote, competing.
1: You think?
0: Yo, I think Chris Watkins, a huge Vikings fan. Chris Watkins, by the way, great co-worker here, and obviously him and Brendan filled in on the show yesterday, do all of our great digital work. Chris is a Vikings fan, and Chris is not a fan of J.J.
1: Not a lot of them are. Not a lot of fans out there right now.
0: J.J. has not learned, I think, as quickly and has not adapted like he maybe needed to the NFL landscape and how things are faster in the NFL and the playbook's bigger. And he's just not adapted as well. And then he's obviously had the injuries.
1: Yeah.
0: I personally think there's no doubt it's Kyler Murray to start the year.
1: Yeah, I think that that makes perfect sense, but I just don't know what they're going for there. Like, if they really want to just stick it with JJ and just be like, we're going to deal with the ups and downs and maybe he'll figure it out at some point, they might do that. I just don't know which direction they're going. And they're obviously being very vague right now on purpose.
0: Yeah.
1: Just because Kyler Murray is, I guess, the most qualified there.
0: And you don't want to ruffle. Like, one thing I've learned, Anthony, is covering training camps. Quarterback rooms in general are the weirdest sometimes, because sometimes you do have a quote unquote starter and a backup that are more so on the same level. Like, you don't, and not every case is it, this is our clear number one and this is our clear backup. More so than not, that's the case. But there are quarterback rooms around the country that are a little weird right now, that are not a clear cut favorite and then a backup. So you don't ever want to like make the quarterback room awful and awkward during camp, because you have to set a tone. So it can, and this is coming from quarterbacks straight up that have said this, like, you have to kind of like do your own thing, but you also have to be supportive, because you're in a room. If you're not on the field, you're in a room with these guys 24/7.
1: Especially in this situation, they both want to be the guy there. It's not like, like you said, there are some clear cut things where it's like, I'm playing behind Brock Purdy. We're all going to support each other, but I am playing behind Brock Purdy. Yeah, it's not going on in Minnesota. But I think that you're right. I think a lot of Minnesota fans would like for J.J. McCarthy to not be their starting quarterback for a lot of the season.
0: Mm-hmm.
1: But, I mean, what if Kyler plays really bad?
0: That's the thing. If Kyler plays really bad, man, your draft pick is going to have to step up at some point. And if not, maybe you're looking at an Anthony Richard situation where he just isn't going to be the starter. They move on. I mean, it kind of seems like they're doing that. They've signed Kyler Murray, I know, to a 1 year really cheap deal. But if Kyler Murray plays well, they're bringing Kyler Murray back. And where does J.J. McCarthy go from here? Because at that point, I think that is a true signal they're giving up on him. So,
1: yeah. And I think that another point is you have to keep your other players happy. And I know that Justin Jefferson was very vocal about liking the way that he had to deal with J.J. McCarthy at quarterback.
0: Yeah.
1: And maybe you have to appease your best player at a certain point.
0: Justin Jefferson is certainly that guy for the Minnesota Vikings. Well, somebody who is not that guy anymore, at least for the Sacramento Kings, is DeMar DeRozan. DeMar DeRozan has moved on, but where will he go next? There is some latest buzz on who those teams could be. Plus, landing spots for the best free agents still out there in the NBA. Are there any that could come to Sacramento? We've got that and much more here on the Matt and Kayla Show in Hour 2 on Sactown Sports.

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1: Welcome into hour two of the Matt and Kayla show. No Matt George today. Kayla, Anthony, and look who I got to come in.
2: Oh, hello, hello.
1: Look who was behind the glass, and I said, hey, you want to come in and talk some hoops with us next segment? And Brendan said, sure, why not?
2: Always up for that.
1: Yeah, Brendan and Chris Watkins held down the fort yesterday. You guys did a great job, listened on our way back from Santa Clara, and thought, hey, why don't you just jump on the show today and actually talk some hoops with me? Because as I've been clear, I don't do the solo. Like, it's just weird.
2: Yeah.
1: I don't like hearing myself for 4 hours straight. I feel like I'm just blabbing. So it's always fun to have someone in to bounce ideas off of. And more than anything, get some energy going.
2: Why not?
1: Yeah.
2: You know?
1: Exactly.
2: I'm a little low on energy today,
1: okay.
2: Kayla. Like, we'll hype it up for the show.
1: Yeah,
2: you know,
1: well, yeah.
2: I got about an hour worth of energy right now.
1: There we go.
2: We could stretch
1: there
2: that out,
1: go.
2: Too.
1: I mean,
2: but we had a good
1: cookies.
2: Early...
1: Just push one of them.
2: They dropped the crumble cookies off. There's I don't know if you guys already talked about it, but there's this hot Cheeto crumble cookie. That's a no-go for
1: it's,
2: me.
1: It's bizarre.
2: Yeah. With
1: now,
2: a lime.
1: With a lime. So Christopher Laud, you guys didn't hear it or see it because we did it after Crosstalk. Christopher Laud actually took a bite.
2: Okay.
1: And Carmichael Dave taped it. And he said, you have to give us your true, you know, true thoughts on it. And Chris is like, okay. And Chris is pretty much going to do that anyway. So Chris took a bite of it and Chris was like, it's pretty good. And here's Dave the whole time. No, you have to really give us your thought on it. And Chris
2: tell
1: Laud's
2: us
1: like,
2: it sucks.
1: Yeah, it was good. Like, what do you want me to do?
2: Dave's like, it can't be good.
3: More descriptors.
1: Yeah. So that, according to Chris Verlaud, and Verlaud likes spicy Cheetos or hot Cheetos. I know some people really like it. I'm not a hot Cheeto or hot person.
2: Yeah. Never did it for me. Like Takis are
1: can't
2: super popular. Never did it for me.
1: Yeah.
2: I actually only recently got into like spicy food. Now I put,
1: because your girlfriend's Brazilian.
2: Actually didn't really have anything to do with that.
1: Really?
2: I probably like spicy food more than her now.
1: What?
2: Yeah, I'm putting hot sauce on everything.
1: Why? How did this change?
2: I don't know. I was a very picky, bland eater when I was younger, and I still lean that way, but I like try to remind myself, okay, your taste buds change over time. Every once in a while, I'm just like, I don't like asparagus or whatever, and
1: sure.
2: Then I'm like, you know, I probably haven't tried it in a long time. I should give it another go around. Like pineapple and watermelon.
1: You didn't like.
2: No,
3: that's
2: pretty
3: funny. That's a good.
1: Yeah. Wow,
2: it was very
1: Brendan.
2: Whatever to me. It wasn't that I disliked it, but it was very whatever to me. Mm-hmm. And I was more of a strawberry, blackberry,
1: sure,
2: raspberries, you know, like I could do all that.
3: They're just so similar. Like to draw the line at pineapple is so funny.
2: Well, it wasn't just like a dislike.
1: Out.
2: It was just I always was like, I'm kind of whatever about it.
1: Mm-hmm.
2: Watermelon's still a little to me. I mean, unironically.
1: It's pretty much water.
2: Exactly.
1: You know,
2: yeah.
1: So I guess it's good.
2: Had
1: a
2: pretty
1: like
2: flavorful one
1: day.
2: The other day, though. I was like, okay,
1: that's what
2: I
1: it,
2: see it.
1: That's the key, man. If you don't have the right watermelon and it's that it's too ripe or it doesn't have enough.
3: Yeah, like
1: of
3: disintegrates.
1: The yep.
3: Yeah,
1: it's
3: I
1: gross.
3: Hate that. When it's not like a nice like crunch.
1: Mm-hmm.
3: Yeah.
1: Or if it's opposite and it's too crunchy.
3: Yeah.
1: And it's like, that's not good either.
2: That sounds horrible.
1: So you got to get the right one.
2: Yeah.
1: Speaking of the right one, who's the right one for DeMar DeRozan? Who is the right team? First of all, I've said this before, guys. I love DeMar DeRozan. I just think, like, he's still got stuff left in the tank. He's, what, 37? Going to be 37? But what I love about him is he's, like, he's healthy.
2: Yeah.
1: Like, he's able to be durable for a team right now. And I know it's a little odd fit in some places, but I think he could still contribute to some team at some point.
2: I think so, too. I think his play style is a little, this is kind of dramatic, but prehistoric in a way.
1: Yeah,
2: like
1: he's a dinosaur.
2: Yeah, essentially. I think I actually called him a dinosaur yesterday, funnily
1: enough. He's a triceratops.
2: And, you know, but he's a T-Rex. He's the dinosaur that everybody
1: loves,
2: you know.
1: Wait, I like
2: still
1: the
2: making
1: brontosaurus.
2: An impact. I'm, you know, by name, I struggle a little bit. I might have to pull up a picture of a brontosaurus. I also don't know that I'm going to spell that correct. It sounds like a LeBron dinosaur to me.
1: Brontosaur. I get it. Okay.
2: Yeah.
1: Okay.
2: Yeah. Working on it a little bit. Like so this that. Is like a Demarasaurus.
1: Yeah.
2: I guess.
1: Yeah. I think there's like a Dalapa something.
2: There you
1: so
2: go.
1: Maybe that's what we
2: I'll
1: do.
2: Take your word for
3: we
2: it.
3: We can watched, find one that sounds
1: yeah.
3: like Demar.
1: Yeah. Yeah.
2: I watched enough. The dinosaur Netflix documentary. That was not documentary, but
1: like a, it's kind of like
2: is a reenactment.
3: What
2: right
3: are you
2: word?
3: Talking about?
2: You didn't see this?
1: I know what he's talking about, yeah. but I don't know what you would call it. It's yeah. like a, they do kind
2: dramatization
1: of
2: dramatization, even, I guess. Like, I don't know. Not, that's the wrong wording as
1: and
2: well.
1: And this is what happened to him.
2: Exactly. I was up early for breakfast, yeah, with a bunch of coworkers. It was a good time.
1: He was. We had burritos.
2: Anyways.
3: It's just like watching DeMar DeRozan.
2: Just like watching DeMar DeRozan. You know, sometimes can lull you to sleep a little bit,
1: right.
2: Lull defenses to sleep. But I think overall his play style is just a little bit of a funky fit on teams. When it's a younger team, like we were just seeing with Sacramento, I think a big reason they moved on was because of financial reasons, obviously, and them being up against that second apron. But there's also the fit when it comes to on the court. I think we saw the Beam team get a little bit weird when DeMar DeRozan was brought in. That's not necessarily his fault. Like, it's very known what DeMar brings, and that's not the most DHO game that meshes with Domantas Sabonis. Or when you have Darius Acuff you're bringing in, it's like, okay, well, needs the ball in his hands. And that's obviously how DeMar functions at his peak as well. When he had those great days in Toronto, he was the number one option. He's the all-time leading scorer in that franchise. In San Antonio, he sort of got to play point guard over there and looked really good. And so I think for younger teams, it's like, well, he's going to take touches away from some of our younger guys. That's not a knock on DeMar. It's just a different team building stage. For the older teams, it's, okay, how is he going to fit? How is he complementary to our star players? And I think that's a tough thing to figure out, right? Mm-hmm. I think that it's more of, I think of the role that CJ McCollum got to play last year for the Atlanta Hawks.
1: Which worked out very well for him.
2: Worked out very well. I think CJ may be a little bit more seamless at times when it comes to off ball, being able to space the floor and help some of those other guys like Jalen Johnson and them. But I think for the most part, if he can play a Jamal Crawford, sixth man of the year, microwave scorer coming off the bench, that he can bring a lot of value to a team. I know of the teams that mentioned, like Washington is weird to me.
1: Yeah,
2: I think Cleveland is kind of weird.
1: Okay.
2: But I do like Denver and I do like Miami. I think Miami needs something. It sort of can replace in a different way a little bit of what they're losing with Norman Powell.
1: Miami was the one that I kind of saw getting the first amount of traction. And we all know, like, Miami got Giannis Antetokounmpo, and we all know, like, that was the big, big ad. But I think we all know, too, they're still trying to do a little more.
2: Yeah.
1: To kind of do the supporting cast.
2: Without much finances to do it either.
1: To do it. Right. So you like the fit in Miami. And then you also said you like the fit in Denver. And Denver is such an interesting team, because I was talking to our boss, Richie, as we were driving back. And he was like, I kind of feel like they had that one championship and they're never going to get back there.
2: Not the most optimistic guy.
1: I'm like, dang, Rishi, come on. And we were both Aaron Gordon fans. So we were both like, they need Aaron Gordon.
2: Me
1: like,
2: too. I watched him in high school, actually.
1: I covered him in college.
2: Okay,
1: I love Hart U. Call me. No, I'm just joking. So we're big Aaron Gordon fans. And we were like, they need him back in the postseason healthy just to even like be able to kind of complete things. But how do you feel like DeMar would mesh with that group?
2: I think it's more of they need another offensive scoring punch, right? They lost a good bit of that when Michael Porter Jr. was moved on from. I saw the logic with bringing in Cam, I want to say Thomas, and I'm just totally
3: Johnson.
2: Thank you, Anthony.
1: Johnson Thomas.
2: Somewhat similar. And so I think having that sort of punch off the bench could be useful, right? And Jamal Murray feels that right now as well, but I think he's best optimized alongside Jokic, and you would like to get them as many minutes on the floor together as possible. Defensively, a little weird.
1: Yeah.
2: A little weird, for sure. Like, Marvin Bagley's your backup center. I don't think your second units are going to look great in the non-Jokic minutes if DeMar is out there as well. But I think he just provides something different than what Christian Brown provides, right? And who's going to know what happens with Peyton Watson, but if he ends up moving on, then that DeMar could fill a little bit of what Peyton was starting to grow into over there. So I think offensively, it's just a, hey, could also play decently well off of Jokic. Not an amazing off-ball cutter, and like I mentioned, needs the ball in his hands. But I just think they're both very intelligent players. That Absolutely. If you run a pick and roll, let him get the ball to him right at the elbow and let Jokic get to work and all that sort of stuff. So offensively, it's just more of I think that Denver could use a punch. And, you know, to make our boss Richie a little bit happy, I would like to see that team get back to having a more talented roster.
1: Yeah.
2: Because Jokic is one of the better players of this generation easily. And I think that they've been struggling a little bit. But I think that's the reason I lean Miami a little bit more is because they have that defensive back line, right? They have Giannis. They have Bam behind him, which is ridiculous. You have one of those guys on the floor at all times that covers up a lot of DeMar's defensive weaknesses. You have Davion Mitchell out there. I think that, you know, with Bobby Portis, not the defensive side, but offensively, you could get a little bit of that Jamal Crawford or Lou Will and Montrezl Harrell that we used to see with the Clippers back in the day and still provide something offensively in that second unit.
1: Yeah, I mean, I'm kind of in for him going anywhere. I just want to see him land somewhere, but it does make sense. Miami probably the more, when you think about, like you said, the defensive side, and they have a little bit more there.
2: Yeah.
1: It does make sense. But hey, I'd love him in Denver, too. I wouldn't be opposed to it.
2: Yeah.
1: I know we were talking about just, like, to think about Denver and all the talent that is there, and obviously Jokic, and, like, not having him, like, go to waste, per se. Because it's like, you won a championship, and that's a big thing. It's hard to win a championship. But you have him there, and, like, to say you maybe only get one is crazy.
2: To be one of the better players of this generation.
1: Yeah.
2: We talked about a little bit like the parity in the league
1: yesterday. I heard that conversation.
2: 8 teams in 8 years,
1: I
2: 8 different teams
1: remember.
2: Have won
1: you
2: a championship.
1: Don't like it, right?
2: I just kind of think that like a dynasty is good for the league. I wouldn't
1: Same
2: necessarily
1: here.
2: Say that I dislike it, but I do miss the feeling of there being like a villain in a dynasty. And that added a lot to me. And I think I probably do have some bias being like a Celtics fan when I was younger.
1: Mm-hmm.
2: Even just like, you know, 08 Celtics are like a fake dynasty, I guess you would say. And they'll always, I guess I will too.
1: In
3: the fakest.
2: Okay, Anthony, relax, Knicks fan over there. How many?
1: Yeah,
2: never mind.
1: A Boston fan and a Knicks fan.
2: Yeah, we don't need to talk about our differences
1: here.
2: Between each other. I'm just saying they never lost a playoff series when they were fully healthy, and that may or may not include Kendrick Perkins. So I still think that like that type of stuff was good for the league and them competing against the Heatles, right? Mm-hmm. And also growing up in the Bay Area when the 08 Celtics are like a fake dynasty, I guess you would say, and they'll always, I guess I will too.
1: In my
3: the fakest.
2: Okay, Anthony, relax, Knicks fan over there. How many?
1: Yeah, we got a Boston fan and a Knicks fan.
2: Yeah, we don't need to talk about our differences.

0: distance between each other. I'm just saying they never lost a playoff series when they were fully healthy, and that may or may not include Kendrick Perkins. So I still think that like that type of stuff was good for the league and them competing against the Heatles, right? Mm-hmm. And also growing up in the Bay Area when the Warriors were going on their run, I think might lead to a little bit of bias or added appreciation in my eyes because
1: fun,
0: I did enjoy those Warriors teams and their battles against the Cavs. But yeah, I mean, I think that Denver, they've even come out since, it was probably Michael Porter Jr., knowing all the media content that he does, coming out and being like, you know, the West kind of wasn't very strong that year. That's the, ironically, the Beam team year for the Kings, where they end up with the 3 seed. And I think that's partially why they lose 2 or 3 more games and all of a sudden are in the play-in. Yeah. And it's like, okay, they weren't that different from last year. The league was just kind of in a different state at that point. So it's been a tough one for them to try and Denver to maintain the talent on their roster. And you could certainly point to, well, they just weren't willing to pony up the money in certain times. Pony, no pun intended, with the Jokic connection. And just some dudes that didn't end up being the greatest thing. Like, I thought, again, Cam Johnson from Michael Porter Jr., I'm like, this makes plenty of sense. And Michael Porter Jr. has turned out to look better. Maybe Cam Johnson will turn that around. But they also, Jamal Murray, he's deserved to make an all-star team at some point in his career. He's certainly an all-star caliber player. But also the fact that he hasn't, I would just say that I don't know that they've ever had a true, like, number two. He's a fitting number two, but another star next to Jokic. Right. And I think that they've been lacking that. They've had star role players. I would say that Jamal is like the peak of that.
1: I think so, too.
0: And again, all-star caliber player for sure.
1: Yeah.
0: But caliber versus perennial all-star are two different things. And then you have Aaron Gordon, just like elite role player. Everybody would love to have an Aaron Gordon on their team.
1: He just needs to stay healthy.
0: 100%. 100%, which is proving harder than what most people would like. But yeah, I mean, I'm curious to see. There's a group of teams in the West that are kind of hard to figure out. Like, I think Denver's going to be competitive, but like, what the heck do we do with the Warriors, the Clippers, the Suns? We talked about the other day. Like,
1: we did talk about
0: think
1: the Suns.
0: Kings are worse than these teams.
1: Yeah.
0: But I wouldn't be like shocked if they happen to be better than one of them.
1: Is that why maybe, well, I know the big reason why, because there's been some big ads in the East. But is it also because in the West, there's just some teams now where before, maybe even last year, we were like, okay, that team is going to be a playoff contender, like Denver, whatever. And then maybe this year now we're saying, well, maybe we don't know what direction some of these teams could be going.
0: Yeah, I think some of these older teams kind of slowed down when you think of the Warriors and the Clippers, for sure. Warriors being a prime example.
1: Yeah,
0: we got
1: example.
0: On the Pelicans for not having done anything. The Warriors haven't done jack squat either. Mm-hmm. And then like the Suns, the Clippers, obviously, the Kawhi thing, TBD, whatever the heck is going to go on there how, gosh
1: crazy.
0: Knows how
1: did
0: long
1: you read
0: that's going to take. I did not, actually.
1: It can be
0: I like started to read about
1: it. I guess it's going to be. Well, they're not saying it's going to be. It could possibly be 2027
0: so,
1: calendar
0: yeah,
1: year.
0: Toronto's going to have to rework the deal.
1: Like, what is that going to look
0: like? Well, I guess we'll offer you less.
1: Mm-hmm.
0: Which is
1: garbage, by the way.
0: Yeah, inheriting the responsibility to that really sucks. But, you know, we'll see what they end up looking like. They're very much in a rework. Like, what is Keaton Wagler going to look like in year one? But Benedict Mathurin, Brandon Ingram, Darius Garland, I like these guys. I just don't know what to make of it right now. And then Phoenix, they were the darlings last year, really. I mean, maybe this is harsh, but I don't think that many people really cared that much. Like, it wasn't some crazy story because the Kings had been bad forever, right, in the Beam team year. But they outperformed expectations probably more than anybody last year, at least in the Western Conference. And it's like, okay, how much are they going to do that again this coming season? Yeah. There's a lot of times that those teams end up falling back down to earth a little bit. Portland, I don't really know what to make of.
1: Yeah, what's the jaw experiment going to be like?
0: Like, what is Scoot Henderson doing on that team? And what is Denny Advia was so good last year because he got to have the ball in his hands nonstop. Like, what is that about
1: Plus,
0: to look
1: new coach.
0: Like? New coach?
1: By the way, new awful owner who we don't know
0: whatever
1: what
0: the heck is going on there.
1: Yeah.
0: So, yeah, I mean, I think that the West, while it is the East getting better and some of those talents leaving the West Coast, I think there's just a phase that we're reaching with some of these Western Conference teams where either, you know, you're seeing the same thing with Utah. It's like, okay, they are in the next phase of getting better and some of these other ones are more on the decline.
1: Yeah. No, it's going to be really interesting to watch. I'm excited about that. It does seem like, you know, every couple years we're seeing shifts or it's going back this way or this way. The pendulum kind of swings sometimes, which makes it always interesting. I don't know if you guys spoke about this at all yesterday, Brendan, but Anthony had talked about some of these.

0: landing spots for, there are free agents that are still out there that obviously teams are going to sign. Before we get to some of these guys and where they could go, do you think, guys, is there anyone that the Kings could be looking at some point? Because we talked about, there's two open roster spots.
1: Yeah, and one two-way for what it's worth.
0: Right. So where are we thinking here? Like, what's the logic behind what they might do?
1: I mean, I think a backup, a third string point guard, or you could say backup, like Killian Hayes randomly was in there last year, and they ended up not picking up his option. But as of right now, it seems like it's going to be Malik Monk and Neat Clifford.
0: That's
1: and
0: what I'm assuming.
1: I feel fine about them sharing responsibilities in that role, but you could use more of a fallback right now. Is it Adam Flagler? Like, are we talking about the two-way player? So that's a little bit of a tough spot to be in. And it wouldn't surprise me if it even, like, stayed at this point, or maybe you pick up one more of those spots until we reach training camp, right, where you get to bring even three more additional players in. I believe you can get up to now 22 players with that additional two-way spot that they added 2 years ago, 1 year ago, and then let them battle it out. You know, I think of, like, Quinn Cook being on the roster a few years ago and fighting for a spot, or Terrence Davis like 2 years ago that they brought back.
0: Bringing competition and
1: And let them see who can win out those spots, essentially. Like, maybe Isaiah Stevens ends up back at training camp, for example, or something like that. So it's a little bit tough with the financial restrictions that they have right now. I wouldn't expect, based on everything that's been said, that they'll go back in the direction of Russell Westbrook. But also, it took until training camp for that to happen. Mm-hmm. If nothing else is out there, maybe it does circle back around. Again, I would be very surprised, but clearly they made it work last year, so TBD on that. But to me, it's like backup point guard, and then I'm a little bit curious about the center spot, because I think it just depends kind of how you define Maxime Raynaud. Mm-hmm. And the answer is that he can play the four and the five, but what's going to happen with Domantas Sabonis? And so I think that you could potentially use some depth there, and they always just need more defense.
0: Absolutely.
1: Defensive wings, especially like defensive point of attack guys. Like, I think we're sitting here being like, well, Emmanuel Sharpe's probably the best player at that, and he's a second round pick. So I don't know that I love Emmanuel Sharpe. I will lead the fan club. Everybody jump on board. Feel free.
0: There. Yeah.
1: 100%. And so, but also relying on that guy, I don't know. So I think that they could definitely use, to me, it's that third string point guard, maybe some center depth, but probably more forward, and then defensive point of attack stuff. But you got till training camp to try and probably bring in a handful of guys and see what you can make work, who wins it out.
0: Do you have anyone in particular you'd want them to bring in?
2: Do you think
0: just use what they got?
2: I think Mobo deserves a full roster spot at this point. I think that he's probably going to have to battle that. That's probably going to come closer
0: during
2: to training camp.
0: Yeah.
2: But I think that they're going to have to dig deep if they wanted backup point guard. They're going to have to find someone who, like, played well in summer league, who doesn't have a spot anywhere else by
1: like
2: the time.
1: Killian Hayes.
2: It's going to be a little bit of a deep cut when they try and get another guard. But I think that Mobo deserves, in my opinion, just from watching summer league, I think that he deserves a full roster spot. And I just leave the other one open for potential free agents. I know that Alan likes to talk about Peyton Watson, who's a restricted free agent. Brendan does not want to talk about Peyton Watson when he looked down there.
0: What's the story behind this?
1: I actually love Peyton Watson. No, I think my coffee was just getting to me a little bit.
0: Just woke me up.
1: Yeah. I just don't know how the Kings would do that. Like, Peyton Watson, the whole point is Peyton Watson is trying to get paid, and the Kings actually can't pay anybody. Mm-hmm. Like, we asked Scott Perry about Russell Westbrook, and he's like, well, Russ outplayed a minimum contract last year, and that's all we have to work with right now. So now we're talking about Peyton Watson. Mm-hmm. Alan, you know, just, Alan aims high.
0: He does. Yeah.
1: Alan aims high.
0: You know what? He puts it, I'll give him this. He puts it out in the atmosphere. Now, a lot of times don't come back to him, but at least he's putting it out there.
1: Oh, he's like, committed. Until like Peyton Watson's on a team, we're going to keep hearing it.
0: It's like when you wake up in the morning and what is it called? You manifest.
1: Oh,
0: and you wake up in the morning and you look in the mirror and you're like, I am he. I am she. I am going to rule this day. That's Alan. That, I picture Alan every morning. I am he. I am Alan. I am going to rule this day.
1: Yeah.
0: And Peyton Watson, He's going to come here to Sacramento Kings.
2: It's Jonathan Kuminga for a while.
1: Jonathan Kuminga, like, was, I cannot believe we're still...
0: Oh, he's still got belief in
1: JK. Yeah, that's not over.
0: No, that ain't over yet.
2: I think that might be the most manifesting I've ever heard anyone do in real life, just, like, outwardly to the public. It was impressive.
1: Mm-hmm. Sometimes I'm not even sure that he really likes the guy, but it's like, you know, when you, like, stand on something for so long you're like, well, this is my argument now. Like, I'm stuck here. God forbid that Jonathan Kuminga signs a one-year prove-it contract somewhere, and we got another year of dealing with this.
0: Which, hey, anything can happen.
1: Anything can. You know? Ironically, he is kind of the guy that I wouldn't hate the Kings taking a flyer on, even though I don't like Jonathan Kuminga. There's just not really a way to do it now.
0: Oh, have you never been a fan of his?
1: Not really.
0: Okay.
1: Not really.
0: But is it because, like, when he went to Golden State, like, you just didn't like him, or, like, you just thought when he didn't have his opportunities, he didn't take the most or make the most of them? Like, I don't know. I feel like there's two sides to it.
1: There definitely is. He's still extremely young. I think he's younger than Maxime Raynaud, which is crazy.
0: Is he 20?
1: 23 at this point,
0: so
1: I would assume.
0: He is young.
1: Yeah, definitely a younger player for sure. And maybe going to the Warriors wasn't... It's kind of funny to say, but maybe not the most advantageous situation for him, because I think he could have benefited from getting the ball in his hands and letting him spread his wings a little bit more. I don't think he really got the chance to do that in the league. It is also kind of an excuse, because you think the Warriors should be set up to be able to make him a really good play finisher.
0: Sure.
1: And I think that he kind of needs to be, or is functioning more so as the initiator a little bit. And it's not always the most efficient thing that you've ever seen. Putting it kindly. So I think that he's a little bit of a tough one, but also for a team like the Kings that I don't expect to be good for a little while, that's the kind of flyer that I don't really mind taking.
0: Yeah, because you have an opportunity to kind of experiment here. If there were, I am curious on this though, because I'm fascinated by Jonathan Kuminga, because when I came here to Sacktown Sports as a fill-in, this is all we talked about. It was like over the summer leading into September and I was filling in on Alan's show and I'm like, oh my gosh.
1: That's why you were talking about it so much.
0: Yeah, it was like, exactly. It was like Jonathan Kuminga. I really am curious. Is there like if there was a perfect spot for him to land where he maybe could give everything and show everything and have not one, well, maybe an excuse or two, but like an excuse like I can't do this or I'm not in the right position. Would there be a team?
2: The Clippers without Kawhi, I think would be really good for him.
1: Yeah, even with, like, Mathurin and Ingram and...
2: I mean, Mathurin could come off the bench, and I think Ingram would just be there. I honestly think Ingram is happy with whatever...
1: He just seems like a content guy.
0: He's just hanging out.
2: So, yeah. And I think that he would benefit from a pass-first point guard with, like, Darius Garland, who's not actually that, but...
0: Yeah.
2: He has the prowess to be that if he gets told to.
1: Funnily enough, like, I thought Atlanta would go better than it did.
0: I did, too.
1: My mind just goes to, like, the bad teams, to be honest, to where he can just go, like...
0: And do him, yeah. Do.
1: What if he took the Michael Porter Jr. role in Brooklyn, you know, or Milwaukee?
0: Mm-hmm.
1: Like, I think that those could be kind of intriguing to me. Memphis, I think, actually
0: That's
1: would
0: interesting.
1: Be interesting, playing off of Cam Boozer, a really good passer.
0: That's a good point.
1: Almost get to play, like, the Domas-ish role a little bit, throw him lobs from that. I mean, sort of be the Aaron Gordon to the Jokic there, right? And this is the most... miniature light comp I've ever made in my life. But yeah, what comes to my mind is sort of teams like that. I mean, I could also talk myself into like an Indiana, to Anthony's point of trying to think of pass first point guards, I think would be beneficial for him. But that still feels a little bit more in theory right now. I guess we haven't really seen it.
0: Yeah.
1: And I kind of wish we would get to see it a little bit with like Kingston Flemings in Atlanta. But because he has played with more scoring guards throughout the course of his career, obviously, so far. Even Jalen Johnson, I guess, kind of functioning as that. CJ McCollum, whatever it may be. And was he actually there with Chris Paul? He was in Golden State with Chris Paul.
2: Yeah.
1: Chris Paul was also not
2: quite Chris
1: Paul. But
2: he wasn't playing.
0: I was like, Kai.
1: Oh, right.
2: Kuminga wasn't playing.
0: He was on the bench, yeah.
2: They didn't play him. I think, to your point, there's no ideal spot for him because we have no idea what he would turn into. It's just more like... what we would like to see and what we think would
0: be
2: successful.
0: But that's
2: for
0: what's
2: him.
0: So fascinating about like some players in the league. This is what you get, a fascination with them because you just haven't been able to see maybe what you think they're capable of.
1: Mm-hmm.
0: But then again, sometimes we're hopeless, like romantics in that way, that it's going to turn out to be this great thing or whatever.
1: Yeah.
0: And it sometimes doesn't.
1: What about like Minnesota? Again, okay. I'm just going passers.
0: Because now they've got...
2: I don't think so.
0: And now they've
1: LaMelo
0: got...
1: LaMelo is where I was going.
0: Yeah.
1: I was just going Tyrese, LaMelo, Jokic. I mean, I don't hate Denver.
2: Denver would be
0: the
2: fun.
0: The Denver one, I think.
1: Denver could be fun.
0: Could be a good spot.
1: Yeah. I don't mind that one.
2: I think Denver's probably the best team that he would fit in with at all. Like, if it was a really, really good contending team, I think that he would hijack plays from Anthony Edwards in Minnesota and it would ruin everything.
0: It would not go well, right?
1: This is true. Yeah. Yeah. Well, and funnily enough, I think to the Denver point, like, Marvin Bagley kind of gets to play. I was going to say that Jonathan Kuminga can be Aaron Gordon when Aaron Gordon's not out there. I kind of think Marvin Bagley's supposed to be offensively supposed to be that, right? That lob threat, dunker spot guy can kind of space the floor a little bit. Marvin is quietly, I know Kings fans have very not great feelings about Marvin, and I get it. He has carved out a role as like a solid, keyword solid backup center.
0: Yeah.
1: You know?
0: Which is not what you need to hear when, like you said, you're number a Kings fan overall. And you take him number two overall.
1: Luka Doncic.
0: But he wasn't at least he won a complete bust. At least he's making some sort of a career out of it.
1: It could be worse. It could be worse. He could have been Killian Hayes or Kevin Knox or Frank Ntilikina. You know.
0: Very
2: Only
0: true.
2: Two of those were Knicks players. I know what you're trying to do. Killian Hayes was not the Knicks.
1: This is true. I don't know why I went
0: that way.
1: We got
0: a Boston versus Knicks debate here. Well, we appreciate you, Brendan. I don't know. We might have you come back on here in a bit.
1: Yeah, let me know.
0: So
1: let me know.
0: You're going to be around, right?
1: I will be around.
0: Okay.
1: I will be around.
0: Well,
1: so
0: we
1: will see.
0: You. We appreciate
1: problem.
0: Brendan.
1: Thanks
0: He's
1: for
0: been
1: having
0: awesome
1: me.
0: This week. Coming up next on the Matt and Kayla show. Y'all, I don't know if you guys do fantasy. I do. And I'm already thinking about, like, what do I need to do? What's my, I guess, what's it called? Your... Help me out with the word.
1: The draft?
0: Yeah, I have to have like
1: my
0: a plan.
1: My mom actually has a question about being she's the third overall pick, and she's been wanting me to ask.
0: Really?
1: Yes.
0: Well, I have a segment coming up next, and we're going to talk about if we agree with some of these top picks, and maybe that will give her an idea of who she needs All to right. take. So she said number three, she's going.
1: She has the third overall pick.
0: All right.
1: Seems like we got the two running backs. She's trying to figure it out.
0: Okay. Well, we're going to have her answer coming up. Maybe you do need to stay for another segment. Here's the Matt and Kayla show here on Sactown Sports. 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
1: Welcome back into the Matt and Kayla show. Thanks to Brendan Nunes popping back in here for a segment. Hey, he might be back in a little bit. This is just what you get this week. It's like opening a box of Crumble Cookies, who we are so thankful for. Chris from Crumble Cookies, he came over this morning, surprised

0: Oh, we will keep you posted on everything when it comes to that. Also, we will keep you posted on Sean Cunningham supposed to join us at the noon hour. If he doesn't, we'll get our good friend Brenda Nunes back in here, but hopefully Sean can join us as well. So we all, I think maybe most of us, I shouldn't say we all have probably dipped our toes into the fantasy world at some point, whether that's fantasy football, people do fantasy baseball, which I think is crazy. There's all sorts of things in terms of fantasy leagues. If you haven't and you're interested in doing it, maybe the segment will help you, or maybe you feel like you've gained some knowledge and you could maybe take something from and win a little money this year. So the Bleacher Report comes out with their top fantasy picks every year, Anthony, and they just came out with theirs. And I'm going to go over the top 10 and then we can see where we want to go with this, because I have a couple complaints about a few players either being too low or too high. So this year, they put out the top 10, and I want you to guess who is the top fantasy player that they have on their list.
1: So during the break, we were talking about it, and I think it's firmly either Bijan Robinson or Jahmyr Gibbs. And off of last season, and because there's less mouths to feed in Atlanta, I think Bijan's probably number one.
0: Okay.
1: For me personally. I don't know what the list says.
0: Okay, so Anthony would take, like, if he was doing his fantasy football today, let's say, he would take Bijan Robinson, it sounds like, at number one. It is Jahmyr Gibbs. So Jahmyr Gibbs is your other guest, and he is the top spot for them. So I think, for me, that's fair. And if you went Bijan Robinson, let's say you're doing your draft in a couple of weeks and you do Bijan Robinson, I still think that is a great pick as well. We were talking to Brendan Nunes in the break. It was so funny. And we were like, hey, Brendan, what is your mom wants some advice? She's got the number three overall pick. And he's like, yeah, she's kind of deciding between Jahmyr Gibbs and Bijan Robinson. And I was like, she probably won't get Bijan Robinson at three Jahmyr Gibbs at three. I think he'll be gone, but I think she could get Bijan. So Bijan on this list, Anthony, he lands fourth on this list.
1: Okay.
0: So maybe a little bit lower than like what you would take him, but yeah. I think the top five are interchangeable a lot.
1: I think so as well. I think it's about how you're trying to build your team, and there's also like PPR and half PPR. Mm-hmm. And I think that Jahmyr probably has more like dump offs than Bijan, so like he's getting that full PPR.
0: It depends on what you're points. Yeah, that's right.
1: Yeah.
0: What type of league you're playing in.
1: Exactly.
0: So can you guess who is second on this list?
1: Well, if it's neither of them, then I don't think it's another running back.
0: Right?
1: I think it's probably Jamar Chase.
0: Okay, you're close. JSN, the reigning offensive MVP.
1: I completely forgot. He was on my team. I can't believe I forgot that.
0: And you always wonder, though, my biggest thing with like a guy like JSN, and I'm a huge JSN gal. Clearly, I'm a Seahawks fan, but more so, I loved all the receivers that come out of Ohio State. They just churn out wide receivers. And JSN had a huge year, obviously, offensive player of the year. But you always wonder what that next year is going to be like. When you really kind of reach a high, and like, is there a dip at all? Like he's clearly the piece there, one of the major pieces. They've got Cooper Kupp, but Cooper Kupp is clearly declining a bit. He's definitely a weapon for Sam Darnold, the kind of a blanket in a way for him. So I would say JSN, I don't know at number two, I might go Jamar Chase before him because they've got Jamar Chase at three.
1: Okay, yeah, I think that is interchangeable. It is about whether or not you think there's going to be a drop. I think based off last season, very obviously, it's JSN.
0: Yes.
1: He was on my team. I had a horrible fantasy team. I made it to the playoffs. Shouldn't have made it there. It was all because of him.
0: Mm-hmm.
1: My quarterback was J.J. McCarthy at the beginning of the year, for reference. It was pretty bad. It was a bad season for me.
0: Mm-hmm. I know. I feel like I always take these players, and I'm like really excited about them to start the year. Let's say Brock Bowers, for instance. I think Brock Bowers, I do truly think he could have a really big year, and we'll tell you where he is on this list in a minute. But at the same time, it always gets to that point then where I pick a player and then they're like, it's like an injury year from.
1: Yeah.
0: Or they're not out there as much. And I'm like, really? Like, I thought I did everything by the books. Like, you can never do anything perfect. So top four, Jamar, uh, Jam,

0: Jahmyr Gibbs, Jackson Smith and Jigba, Ja'Marr Chase, and Bijan Robinson. And then Puka Nacua is coming in at five. So Puka Nacua with the Rams, Matthew Stafford back. Obviously, even with some of the offseason stuff he's gone through, he's been so good for them. He's been such a overachiever in where he was drafted. Was he a fourth or fifth rounder, guys?
1: I don't remember.
0: Exactly. I know. Let me look at the. Off the top of my head, I want to say it was a fifth rounder, but
1: fifth round.
0: Yeah, I was right. Okay, yep. So fifth rounder. So he is achieved to the highest level when you're talking about wide receivers. But he's been pretty consistent. So I would probably agree with them at five with Puka Nacua. And the question with Justin Jefferson, who they have at six, guys, is Kyler Murray. Like, what is? I think Kyler could be that guy, more consistent guy for him this year. He was not happy with what kind of went down last year. And
1: vocally
0: put that out there. I think if Kyler reaches kind of his ability, he could be a good person for Ja'Marr Jefferson. And I think, or sorry, Justin Jefferson. I had Justin last year, and it was definitely a more down year for him. But it was the whole.
1: Was that your first round pick?
0: Yeah, it was. Yeah, and because they had Wentz that was kind of off and on, and obviously then McCarthy it was just a mess up there with quarterbacks.
1: Yeah, absolutely.
0: So you can only do so much. And he still was like decent, but it wasn't at the level you needed him to be for your top pick.
1: Yeah, you build your whole team around your top pick, and at a certain point, if you pick wrong there, I had Saquon, he had kind of a down year. I really got bailed out by JSN having a breakout year. Like,
0: you had JSN.
1: Yeah, okay. I drafted horribly other than JSN, and he bailed me
0: out so much,
1: and it was hilarious. It was a running joke. I drafted so bad.
0: And sometimes players can do that, too. That's what's so crazy about fantasy. You're right. So in the chat, Gizmore, obviously, we appreciate you guys chiming in the YouTube chat today. Gizmore was talking about how Joe Burrow needs to stay healthy in order for Ja'Marr Chase to also eat. And you're right. Like, they have Flacco this year as their backup, so Flacco's not going to come in halfway through the season like he did last year. So I still believe enough in Flacco. Like, he's old, but I do think, like, if Burrow misses just a couple games, that'll be okay. But it is always the question of, like, how healthy can Burrow stay?
1: Yeah.
0: When he's healthy, man, like, Ja'Marr Chase will eat.
1: And I think that it really is just about how much risk you want to take early in the draft. If you're drafting third or fourth, then I think that you probably want to take a safe bet like a JSN. That's like, he's going to get his targets. It's going to happen. Mm-hmm. No matter what happens, he is built into that versus the other wide receivers who have had down years in the past because of quarterback issues.
0: Play. Yeah. It's an interesting... that's why I'm fascinated with fantasy, and I like talking to people about, like, hey, maybe you should do this or that, because there's so many ways you can go. And sometimes you get it right, sometimes you get it wrong. That's the fun of it. Real quick, before we go to break, the rest of the list, after Justin Jefferson at six, you've got Jonathan Taylor, the Colts running back that's been, since he's come back and been healthier in the last couple of years, he's been really good for the Colts for the most part. Amon-Ra St. Brown, always a good pick, a safe pick, I should say, for the Detroit Lions. James Cook had a huge year last year, and CeeDee Lamb for the Dallas Cowboys. The one issue that I had, I don't think Christian McCaffrey should be top 10 or even top 15 because of, you know, there's always a possibility with him and the Niners with the injuries, but he came in at number 24 on this list. I thought that was a little low for McCaffrey, who again, like last year, showed he could stay healthy. He's been doing some different work in the offseason to do that. So he came in at 24. I thought that was a little low. Trey McBride is actually the first tight end that they have. He's listed at 17. You could maybe also go with Brock if you feel like he's going to bounce back with a healthy year. And then Josh Allen, if you're looking for where to pick your quarterback, he's the first quarterback to come off the list at number 25. So hopefully we can guide you to some more fantasy advice later on in the weeks to come. But just a little bit of input there if you need some for your fantasy team and where some of these players are ending up. Coming up next on the Matt and Kayla show, we will end the hour with Pick Aside. Everything from what I think is awful, simulcast when it comes to radio and TV now. Is this the new model we're going to? And who the heck is even going to play quarterback in Atlanta? We'll get to all that and more on the Matt and Kayla show, Sacktown Sports.
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11: 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Shea Langeliers has torn a meniscus in his right knee and will need season-ending surgery. 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
2: 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Any side. It's time for Pick a Side on Matt and Kayla.

0: Yeah, it's time for Pick a Side. Hour two of the program, almost in the books. We appreciate you guys tuning in on this Thursday. I can't believe it's not a Friday. I thought it was Friday. I'm kidding myself. It's actually Thursday. Sorry if I, you know, made all you guys think it was a Friday too. But that's what I feel like. We got two more days together, and hopefully Matt George will be back tomorrow. He's healing up. If he's not, hey, we'll hold it together again. That's what we do here on Sactown Sports. All right, let's do Pick a Side. What do we got coming up first here?
1: We have the Columbus Blue Jackets of the NHL announced that they will simulcast TV and radio broadcasts, leaving longtime radio play-by-play voice Bob McGillett out of a job. Will more teams follow this awful model?
0: Dude, this sucks. And I know not everybody's an NHL fan, right, or follows the NHL, but I think everybody understands that you got a TV broadcast and you got a radio broadcast, and it's different. Like, they're very different, especially in hockey. Like, I think they're just a little bit different. The pace of the game and everything, there's different paces and everything. And especially a lot of these teams, they have people that are doing play-by-play on the radio that have done it for a long time and that are favorites in the city and beloved. And so they got rid of their long time radio play-by-play guy. He's awesome, Bob McGilliatt. And they pretty much, like, he's out of a job. And what they're doing is they're putting the radio and TV together. So the TV people will be their radio. And I just think it's awful. And they've gotten huge amount of backlash. I mean, huge. From not only their fans, but like the whole entire NHL community. I think it's awful. And I'm afraid that other teams are going to follow just because everyone's starting to cut costs. But I don't think it's the way to go.
1: Yeah, I think that more choices is always a good thing, first and foremost. Even if they were like equal products, I think that it's always great to have multiple choices to be able to listen to the game, even if you're watching it. I know some people who still like to listen to G-Man here when they're watching the game. It's a pretty large crowd of people who like doing that, even if the TV broadcast is great. Then no one really wants to listen to the...
0: No.
1: It's an entirely different broadcast.
0: Mm-hmm.
1: That's the main issue that I have. There's a lot of, like, down segments where they're not exactly describing what's going on.
0: Yeah.
1: You're just like, wow, that was crazy. And then that's all you get from it. And that's great for TV. You let the crowd breathe. You're watching it. If you aren't exactly watching it, then you say something... The broadcasters will say something. Makes you take a look.
0: Yeah.
1: You can't take a look when you're just listening. So if you're on the radio in your car trying to listen to a game and they just say, wow, that was amazing, and then it takes it's an entirely different broadcast. It is weird
0: that they're
1: putting that together.
0: It's weird to think about. I think some things are just better left untouched. And I feel today, because of the budget cutting and the cost cutting, first of all, they don't think about anybody else, right? They don't think about these jobs. They don't think about their fans. Their fans are in love with these people that do the games and broadcast the games and the radio people, even sometimes more than the players, because they grew up with that. It takes them to a place when they're trying to get away from a hard day at work or whatever, and they get to flip on the radio or whatever and listen to their favorite play-by-play guy. And you know, the Blue Jackets starting this trend. And look, I used to cover them, and I loved the Blue Jackets. And I'm just really, like, feeling crappy about this situation for Bob and for just Blue Jacket fans. And it's setting, I think, a really poor model for the league. And I hope the rest of the league does not do it. But I just have a feeling we're going to go in this direction.
1: Yeah, I hope it goes horribly for them.
0: Me too.
1: I would love to have that fail and everyone say, oh, we can't do that.
0: Yeah.
1: Give it another like 20 years before you try and do it again. And I hope it goes terribly then too.
0: Yeah, it's a bummer to see. And I'm sure Bob will land somewhere else. He's great at what he does. All right, next topic.
1: Atlanta QB Tua Tagovailoa is dealing with a tight back, and Michael Penix still not practicing due to a knee injury. Do either of them start this season?
0: You know what, man? I knew this was going to happen. When they signed Tua Tagovailoa, I'm thinking, in hindsight, like, when you're thinking the best things that he's done in his career, okay, you could see maybe this works. You're in a dome. You know, Tua's obviously had some serious concussions, some serious health things, but maybe he has a little bit more in the tank. It's not a cold weather city or anything. He's coming from Miami, obviously. But that didn't seem to matter down there. I mean, he was still getting hurt. And then Michael Penix Jr., that was a risk when they first took him anyway. I mean, we all knew he had a lot of play already underneath him that came along with injury. Like, he's pretty old for being a rookie when he was drafted. So I had a feeling this could happen. I think one of them will start the season, Anthony. I feel both of them might not play at some point, and it might have to be they either sign someone or they're going with their third stringer.
1: Yeah, if Tua, I mean, tight backness isn't anything to deal with, but I think that if they start the season, it's just tight back or back tightness.
0: Yeah,
1: you're just going to have to go out there.
0: I know.
1: At a certain point,
0: like, right?
1: It's football. Everyone's injured all the time. You're just going to have to go out there until it becomes worse, which it probably will, because you don't want to mess around with that. And then you get into that cycle of, like we talked about earlier, there's not enough time to rest. And
0: yep.
1: Yeah, I think Tua will probably start if Penix still isn't practicing, then that's just what's going to have to happen.
0: Yeah. At some point, though, I think both of them are going to probably be not healthy at the same time. I don't want to be a pessimist, but I'm just being like, this is what you're signing up for when you sign these two quarterbacks.
1: 100%.
0: It is what it is. All right, next up.
1: The LeBron James Sixers jersey sold more than any player switching teams, surpassing Shohei Ohtani in 2023 in the first 48 hours after he said he was coming to Philly. Do you find this surprising at all?
0: Okay, in a small way. And you just read the numbers there. I totally get Shohei. I thought Shohei would be on top for a while. In terms of those numbers, I guess the way this has been played with LeBron and how much hype it's been getting, and there already are LeBron fans all over the country, and there are LeBron fans that will go with him wherever he goes. And then you've got the Philadelphia fans that, again, the city of brotherly love when they want to have love. And so right now they're in love. They're in love with LeBron James. They're in love and romanticizing the idea that they can win it with LeBron James. And so it doesn't really surprise me once I talk myself into it, because I think Philly fans are crazy. I think they're majority of the people who bought the jerseys. Now, the big question is, how many of those jerseys will be burned once LeBron doesn't do it for them?
1: It's a rite of passage. If you're not getting your jersey burned in Philly, then were you ever really a 76er?
0: Exactly.
1: I think Maxie's still in a honeymoon phase where he can't do anything wrong, but every time it comes
0: to you. Just wait, Maxie.
1: Came for Allen Iverson.
0: Yeah. God, not AI, man.
1: It almost came for Embiid. Now he's kind of grandfathered in where he's like really, really in there where he can't do anything wrong no matter how many injuries he has.
0: Mm-hmm.
1: But there's always a time where it's soured. And I don't know if LeBron will last as long as it takes to get to the point where he gets down on them and then comes back. But it actually does surprise me. The Dodgers stuff.
0: I know.
1: That's
0: surpassing
1: crazy.
0: Shohei Ohtani?
1: Yeah, I remember when that happened. I felt like that was bigger news than LeBron going to the Sixers. But maybe that's just because I am more in a basketball world and I saw it might happen.
0: Yeah.
1: And whatever LeBron has done for the past 6 years, I haven't really cared about.
0: Yeah.
1: So,
0: and I think a lot of people feel that way.
1: Yeah, so it is surprising to me. Maybe it's just counted a little bit differently. Maybe there's a lot more fake Dodgers jerseys out there that were mm-hmm. bought.
0: There you go.
1: Is it just official jersey sales?
0: Yep, there it is. All right, Anthony, what's last on this list? A little fun one I put in here.
1: Peanut butter M&Ms or peanut M&Ms. I thought it was the same thing over.
0: Okay, some people might not even like M&Ms. And if you don't, that's fine too. I am an M&M girl, but while I started off before they had all these fancy M&Ms, which I think there's way too many fancy ones now, I used to just eat M&Ms once in a while. Good old M&M, chocolate M&M, whatever. But then they came out, you know, the peanut M&Ms became popular, and then the peanut butter M&Ms. Now, I was fine with peanut M&Ms. I like them. They're a little more structure to them. But the peanut butter M&Ms, man, nothing beats them. But I'm a peanut butter girl.
1: I am too, and I didn't know, like, I'm a peanut butter guy. I'm not a peanut butter girl as well.
0: You're a peanut butter guy.
1: Yeah, I didn't know that they had peanut butter M&Ms. I didn't know that that was a thing.
0: What?
1: Yeah, I mean, I'm not a huge candy guy in general, but I do like peanut M&Ms.
0: Okay, so I will bring in peanut butter M&Ms tomorrow.
1: Do they still have chocolate in there, or is it just...
0: It's chocolate on the outside.
1: Okay.
0: So the candy-coated outside, and then there's peanut butter on the inside.
1: Okay, are they, like, normal M&M size, or are they huge, too?
0: They're about this big. They're about this big.
1: Okay.
0: Yeah. They're like the size of a dime.
1: They're a little bit bigger than normal M&Ms.
0: A nickel. They're about the size of a nickel.
1: Oh, they're pretty big then.
0: Yeah.
1: Okay, cool.
0: So, because I would say a regular M&M with nothing is like a dime.
1: Yeah.
0: Smaller than, probably.
1: It's smaller than a dime.
0: But yeah.
1: Yeah. Cool.
0: I'll bring them in. I can't believe you've never had them.
1: I've never had it. And I probably will love it. And it's going to be a problem. And I'm going to blame you.
0: Okay. So Dwayne agrees with me. Peanut butter M&Ms are the best. Right, Dwayne? I didn't think I was thinking out of terms on that one. But some people really like the crunchiness of a peanut M&M.
1: I might also be on that wave. We'll see. I think I'm going to like both.
0: Okay, I'm going to bring in both then.
1: Yeah, we'll do a taste test.
0: I'm going to break the bank tomorrow.
1: Yeah. Go to CVS. Use the free $10.
0: I've got my $10, you guys. It's the end of the month. I've got my $10 to use at CVS. Thanks for reminding me, Anthony.
1: There you go.
0: Coming up on the Matt and Kayla show. Okay, so Sean Cunningham of KCRA, we have moved him to 1 p.m. So Sean's going to come on at 1 p.m. He has been down at 49ers training camp. Interested to see his takeaways. But coming up next on the show, speaking of the Niners, a lot of people are worried about what is going on with Ricky Pearsall. The knee injury, he could possibly have knee surgery now. Where does it put the Niners? Could this be the end of his career before it even started? I'm going to try to break it all down, and we're going to try to work out where even all of this came from. That's coming up next on the Matt and Kayla show here on Sactown Sports.
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0: It is time for the lunch break, and you know the phone lines are open if you want to get involved in the conversation or just want to bring something else to the table. We got the number for you, 916-339-1140. It is the Matt and Kayla show. No Matt George today. He is still out, hopefully recovering, and hopefully will be back here soon. But I do have Anthony. He's running everything back there and also helping me out on the show today. So appreciate you, my friend. Appreciate Brendan Nunes and Chris Watkins for being in this week. Brendan popped in today as well. We will have Sean Cunningham in the 1 o'clock hour. And of course, we appreciate all of you that have listened this week, that tune in on YouTube and chime along with us. That Eminem debate, man, Anthony, that was getting some buzz here in the chat.
1: People have thoughts about M&Ms.
0: They truly do. I mean, we do have the peanut butter M&Ms. People like those. Kimberly says salty over sweet. We got Reese's peanut butter. Reese's Pieces peanut butter is fire. We've also got the crispy M&Ms, which I believe are the pretzel M&Ms. I've had those. Those are okay. Actually good.
1: Crispy M&Ms.
0: They're like a pretzel inside the hard shell chocolates. They're good.
1: I think I'd like that too. I don't know why I haven't tried any. I just don't buy candy. I gotta start buying candy.
0: That's smart. Don't do it. Don't do it, man. You're looking at someone who has, I think I have a candy problem. Like, and when I'm bored and after dinner, it's now become, I have to get something sweet. And that's not a good thing.
1: I think I need more vices.
0: I mean, your vice is jorts. I'm just saying your vice is a pair of jorts.
1: I'm a big fan of some weird shorts.
0: Uh huh.
1: Big fan of those.
0: And Anthony, if you're listening to us today, you can't see it. If you're in the chat, you can see it. He's got like this bright orange, like hunting kind of like cap on. I literally thought you were going like hunting or something.
1: Yeah, I mean, I got so camo bright shorts on too. Uh-huh. A little bit of the vibe. It's supposed to match the basketball on the shirt. I have a King shirt on.
0: Exactly.
1: That was the idea.
0: I like
1: orange
0: it.
1: Orange like a basketball.
0: That's what we do in radio here. We can wear what we want because it's radio. And it wasn't made for...
1: Very nice.
0: It wasn't made for the actual audience that's watching us. Now, that's a part of it now. And those of you who want to watch us, you can chime in on YouTube. By the way, if you do, go give us a like and subscribe to Sactown Sports. You guys, we have 16,000 subscribers right now in Sactown Sports, but we want to keep including more people in our community and our family. So make sure to subscribe and like us. Hey, tell a friend, phone a friend, tell them about us. What do they do that on How to Be a Millionaire? Or
1: take their phone, subscribe on their phone. Do that.
0: Yeah, take their phone when they're not looking and just push that like subscribe button.
1: Yeah.
0: We will love you forever. So we had the discussion to start the show really briefly about Ricky Pearsall. And when I was down at training camp yesterday in Santa Clara for the 49ers, Ricky Pearsall was not out there. And that is because he has swelling in his knee. And they're worried again about that PCL injury that he endured last year, which kept him out pretty much like a big chunk of the year. He tried to come back and it was bothering him again. So I went down this deep hole of like, what is the deal with Pearsall? Because I believe when they drafted him, and I was like, maybe I'm just dreaming this, but I was like, I believe he was a pretty healthy player in college. He was at ASU and then he transferred to Florida. So he's a little bit of an older wide receiver. Again, he's 25, so he's a little bit older at this point because he's still, I think he's entering his third year. So I went back, Anthony, because I just wanted to see, is there anything that there should have been red flags in the beginning for the Niners to see? Because we all know history with Niners and wide receivers and drafting them, it's just not really been great.
1: Yeah.
0: And this is now maybe adding to the list. I'm not saying his career is over by any means, you guys. I'm just saying, how can we figure out what this really is? So I went back to where he started his career and I'm like, is he injury prone? Was he ever injury prone? And the quick answer after reading all of this and doing some research was no, He's absolutely not injury prone. If anything, you guys, he was the opposite of injury prone. So he played all 13 games at Arizona State in his first year. He played all four games, and you were going to laugh, but it was four games because the pandemic year in 2020, they only played that. So he played all four games in 2020. And then in 2021, he transferred to Florida and he played all 13 games there. And then in 2023, he played all games. Sorry, you guys. The pandemic year was 2020. Yeah, 2020, 13 in 2021, all 13 in his first year transferring to Florida in 2022, and then 12 games in 2023. The only injury I could find was that he had a foot injury before his first season at Florida in the camp period. And then he started the season though. So that wasn't even a thing. Like, he had a foot injury, he got over it, and he started all of those games that first year.
8: Yeah.
0: So there is no history with Pearsall in terms of like red flags when they drafted him. There was none of it. And so really, Anthony, it started in his NFL career, and you had the gunshot situation, the gunshot wound that he recovered from, but he actually came back and played some games that first year. And in 2025, that's when he was placed on a PUP with a hammy. He had a hamstring injury. He played the first four games then before injuring his PCL. So things fell apart, and they fell apart quick. But before that, guys, Ricky had no red flags of like this guy was ever injured.
1: Yeah, I remember this being a conversation when they drafted him, because every time there's a draft pick from the 49ers, there's a lot of scrutiny around it, because there's always like, did we take him too early? Is this even the piece that we needed? Why did we even take a wide receiver at this point in the draft? I remember that being a conversation, but then it obviously turns to like, he's old.
0: Mm-hmm.
1: Like, we picked an older guy, which I guess is the same conversation that people have with Stribling. And I remember it being an upside. It's like, well, at least he's not going to be injured all the time.
0: Right.
1: That was like something that was said all the time. It's like, at least we got someone without a history of injury. He recovers quickly. Like you said, it wasn't even a thing after training camp that one time he got injured. I remember that being a huge thing. Even when he got shot and he came back the same season, everyone was like, he recovers so quickly.
0: I know.
1: And it's
0: he played in games.
1: Yes. After that, it's all been downhill.
0: So I know that if you're a 49ers fan, and probably if you're not a 49ers fan, you're probably like nauseated hearing the fact that every single year we seem to be talking about, you know, injuries with the 49ers. Like, why do we have to keep listening to this? And I'm sure Niner fans are actually like that too. Like, we want to be healthy. So I believe we've got like a couple of these. I'm trying to pull up some of these articles because this is clearly a thing that people have started to write about, and people are trying to figure out any type of a connection to why these players are getting injured. There's not really a rhyme or reason. I know in 2025,
1: a lot of people were injured at training camp. That was one of the biggest storylines. And
0: right.
1: I think there was a whole article about it that I sent you that, It's insane. Like, the amount of people that get injured before, after, during training camp is just it's crazy for all the 49ers fans out there. They've had the most amount of missed games out of anyone in the NFL since 2018. I believe I saw a stat yesterday.
0: And that's mind-blowing to me.
1: Like, by far. It's not even close to the next. I'll have to find the exact stats, but I was reading up on it yesterday, and it's just the amount of missed games because just so many people are injured. In 2025, you didn't even know who was there at training camp. It was random people who are not there anymore. They just could get anyone that they could. They were just volume filtering people in and out, just trying to see who could fill in the slots with like their pretty solid system.
0: Yeah.
1: It was terrible to watch.
0: So I know the NFLPA, they do report cards every year, and they're actually not supposed to come out again anymore to the public, but they always get leaked, by the way. But report card came out from 2025, and I immediately looked to what they gave, I believe, the training staff for the 49ers. And it says, I'm surprised it isn't a little bit lower, but so for training room, they got a B minus. That's what NFLPA players, so players gave the Niners a B minus in the training room and a B minus for the training staff. So,
1: but when ranked against
0: all these others,
1: they're in the bottom third of the NFL.
0: They are. They absolutely are.
1: I don't think a lot of them were ranked below B. There was very few below B. I'll have to look at it again, but I want to say like only eight other teams had things below them in both of those categories.
0: So my question is, I don't know how much you heard about this, but they were asked a lot about the substation situation in the off season. And John Lynch came out and said they did all their research, right? So they did all this research. They talked to an independent scientist and they said there is no direct connection between injuries or the amount of injuries we're having and the electrical substation, which, by the way, folks, if you've not been down there, if you've not seen the actual training camp facility or their practice facility, it is smack dab right next to the electrical substation. I mean, like right there. But they said they checked it out and he said it was a nothing burger. So he's pretty much saying this has nothing to do with these injuries or the amount of injuries that we've had. So I'm waiting to hear, Anthony, that they're firing. So the next step is usually you go through your entire training staff. You go through the entire training room and you do something to make major changes because you have to figure out what you can do then to help anything. Even a number improved by 10%.
1: Yeah.
0: And from what I have heard and what I have read, they technically did not really fire anyone. They added a couple people, but that was about all. And I know from firsthand experience covering the Titans back in the Vrabel era, I believe it was, while that was a successful time for them, people probably didn't know this because they don't care. The Titans had some of the most soft tissue injuries in the entire NFL, and it was bad. And it was what you guys are talking about with the Niners, we talked about with the Titans. And we talked about this on radio every single day. It was bad. So one year, his last year, I believe, he had no choice but they had to go fire like the entire staff. Like they turned around the entire training staff. They kept maybe a couple people. They did some new things with workouts. I mean, we came to camp the next year. Everything was different. From the stretching that they would do to start practices to the drills that they were doing in some cases, everything turned around. And I will tell you right now, there were significantly less injuries that next season.
1: And I'm sure they got a better grade on this.
0: I think their grade went. I think they were at a D. Like, I think they were, that year, they were bad. I think I think they do this nice for San Francisco because they sugarcoat it a little bit because it's such a good organization.
1: Mm-hmm.
0: And I think they don't want to call people out maybe because they want to keep it that way.
1: Yeah.
0: But let's just be honest, something's wrong there.
1: Yeah.
0: And something's wrong.
1: I think it goes back to what we were talking about earlier with the valid criticism of Kyle Shanahan that he is just, maybe he's not necessarily making the call all the way down on all of the staff, but
0: yeah.
1: He hired John Lynch and I know
0: he
1: that
0: did.
1: They make all of these decisions together. I think that it's just a stubbornness thing. He's like, this is how we practice.
0: Yeah.
1: I know that they complain. They don't complain, but they talk about how they practice way more in San Francisco than players who have been elsewhere.
0: Mm-hmm.
1: They're like, we do way more here. We practice harder. We do a lot more full contact stuff. And I think that also plays into it. And that recovery is a huge deal in football.
0: It sure is.
1: And if you don't have the right staff to help you recover, you're practicing too soon after another game. You're practicing too soon after practicing with full contact. It adds up. And I think that all falls onto the training staff. The facilities, I feel like, is more of a quality of life thing. Just like give them enough rest.
0: Mm-hmm. So I was reading Matt Maiocco's article last night on Ricky Pearsall. He updated it, and there's been a couple updates from it too, where they had mentioned they might just go ahead and do surgery for Ricky. So he did, in fact, say that the concern the 49ers have about Pearsall's condition is a real one. And he said the knee plagued him for a long time last season. As we all know, we saw that firsthand. And they said that the knee swelling is absolutely related to the PCL injury. So he's being evaluated. He didn't practice yesterday. And then it's been put out by Mayoko too that I think it's pretty much like he's saying they're pretty sure that he could do the surgery, like that he's going to have surgery and that he'd be out the entire season. So I think we're getting to that point. I would guess, you guys, they're in full pads tomorrow for the first time. Obviously, he's not going to practice. I think you make a decision by the end of the week on what you do with Pearsall. Yeah. And if you don't do it by the end of the week, I think early next week you have to. And the only reason I say that, you got to get ahead of what your plan is. And if you go ahead and have him opt in for surgery and you just know it's just a loss for the season, then you can go and get maybe like a Deebo Samuel or make another move, or you can just plan on what your receiver room could look like and what the competition is going to be moving forward. Because if you don't make the move now, you're delaying the inevitable, in my opinion.
1: Yeah, I mean, obviously the training staff and their opinion is way more professional than what my opinion is about to be. But when there's swelling around an injury that has to do with a ligament, like, it means that there's still structural damage there. It's trying to, like, keep it together and, like, really put pressure on it and keep it okay. And if it hasn't healed on its own by this point, you need surgery on it. That's the only way that it goes.
0: Yeah.
1: That
0: it can be fixed.
1: Yeah. From my understanding, just watching sports, I'm not a medical professional in any way, shape, or form.
0: Sure.
1: I just don't really see a way out of it. Like, there's been way less injury, way lesser tier of injuries that have gotten surgery immediately. I, like you said, I don't know why they didn't do the surgery already, but they definitely needed to make a decision about it just so that they can move forward. Like you said, sign Deebo, sign someone,
0: right?
1: Figure out who you're going to plug in there if he's already on the team. Like you said, there are some people there. Just figure it out.
0: Yeah.
1: You need to figure something out before the beginning of the season.
0: I think this is where I you guys have heard me on here before, just covering NFL teams in general. I can clearly tell you the tiers that are great organizations and the tiers that are not. And there's some in the middle. The Niners are a great tier. They're in the great tier. There's no doubt about it. They're talked about this all the way in the South, on the East Coast. Like, they are one of the premier organizations. But sometimes I think that can be used as an excuse to why then they can get away from maybe not making the right decision sometimes, whether that be the stubbornness or this is the way we've always done it in the past and look at us, we're a great organization. Because what I think is happening now is things like this that could have been taken care of. Like Ricky Pearsall. I believe Ricky Pearsall, he's a tough-minded kid. That's why I like him. He wants to fight through those injuries. And I think what's happened with Pearsall is I think he's pretty much like, hey, I'm going to fight through this. I'm going to do this my way. I don't want to have surgery. Because I think the misconception with surgery sometimes in elite athletes is once I have surgery, I honestly think some of the mindset is I'm not going to be myself again. Or it's going to take me longer to get back to myself because I'm going to have the mental side of it. Whereas in this case, I think if he just would have opted in for surgery in the off season, he would maybe not play the first 5-6 games, but he would have been, I think, healthy and could have got his career back on track at a still 25 years old. You're pushing this off now. You're going to be out a year probably if you get surgery. You're 26 years old. Then you got to get back in the mix again. Who knows who's lapped him at this time with these receivers?
1: Yeah. A year from now, we have no idea.
0: Know.
1: He might not even have a spot.
0: Right.
1: Like, you're down. You're not even starting. Yeah. It's going to be rough for him.
0: Yeah. So I
1: feel
0: just,
1: bad.
0: I think that's the part where if I were Kyle Shanahan and John Lynch, I think sometimes that is where the organization needs to come to the player and be like, hey, look, you need to opt in and these are the reason why. But I think sometimes with the Niners, it's like they do trust their players to take care of themselves in the offseason. You know what some of these guys do. I mean, they're out there just like doing whatever they can. Like, you watch
1: on a scooter? Is that what we're referring to?
0: Oh, yeah. Well, that too. But like Christian McCaffrey, I was watching his workouts this offseason. He's clearly changed things up. But I'm like, what is this guy doing? But whatever he's doing things differently, and it seems to be helping his body when the season comes along. Now, we'll see this season what happens.
1: Yeah.
0: But I do think, like, he took a page from Derrick Henry's offseason training book.
1: Yeah.
0: Page from his book.
1: Whatever McCaffrey did is obviously working, and I'm glad to see it, and I'm glad that he made a change. And I do think that it is they trust their players too much. There's no player who's going to be like, no, I think I'll miss more games.
0: I'm going to go get surgery.
1: Yeah. I think McCaffrey did it on his own because he's like, I've been doing this for way too long. I'm not going to be able to play in the future if I keep getting injured like this.
0: Mm-hmm.
1: I think his decision to go do the stuff overseas, miss extended time, not last year, but before, was like, I might be out of a job soon.
0: Yeah.
1: So I need to do this now. And I don't think Pearsall was mentally in that space because he's younger. So he's just like, as soon as I feel okay, I'll go. And you don't know what's going on there.
0: By the way, you just brought up something, Anthony, that like I thought about. When he came there and you know that horrible situation happened in San Francisco where he got shot. Think about this makes a lot of sense. Think about going through the trauma that you go through your first year in your NFL career. And you go through that trauma. Obviously, he had surgery. He was hospitalized for a while. I think part of it, too, in his mindset is like, I don't want to go back into a hospital. I don't want to go back and have what goes into the mind part of it. Like, you don't want to go back and have surgery. So maybe he wanted to put it off and see if he could work through it. I don't think it was a right idea, but I'm not going to put it all on him and say you're stupid for that because he's gone through a lot.
1: Yeah, it's a different type of career choice, I guess. When we were talking about McCaffrey, his career choice is like, I need to. If I stay out here, I'll still have a job when I come back, no matter what. I just need to make sure that I'm healthy when I do come back. Then that'll create more time.
0: Mm-hmm.
1: I think for Pearsall, maybe it's just like, if I keep not playing football, they're going to get rid of me. I just got here. There's plenty of people behind me who are working just as hard as me.
0: Yeah.
1: Maybe I won't be here when I come back.
0: Yeah, so wishing him the best. We will keep you updated. I'm, again, not sure yet. Nothing's been made official on if he's going to have surgery. But it's looking like it's leaning more towards that way. The positive thing, though, guys, and we've had some people in the YouTube chat say this, too. The positive thing is Dejon Stribling, their rookie that they took at the top of the second round out of Ole Miss, he has been off to a great start. Now, let's hope he can stay healthy and stay that way and keep improving. But what's been good about his situation is he is getting more reps now because with Christian Kirk out currently with a hammy, and Pearsall out with this knee swelling, it has given more reps to Stribling. And so Stribling and Purdy are starting to get a little bit more reps together in that spot, which is a good thing because that's where some of these quarterbacks find their favorites. And Evans is going to be the number one, I think, for Purdy, and he should be. But to find that number two right away and to build that chemistry with Purdy and hopefully Purdy can stay healthy, really important to do during training camp. And it looks like they're doing that. So that's a good sign.
1: Yeah. And it's important to build for the future. Like, how long is Mike Evans going to be here? We don't know. That's not like
0: maybe a year, maybe two.
1: Yeah. They're doing a little bit of a two timeline thing with the 49ers. And I think Brock is obviously going to be here for the long term. I don't think any discussion about replacing him is serious at this point.
0: Yeah.
1: So you would like to see some kind of young core growing, and it would be great to see if he could eventually he could be the number one.
0: Yeah, I agree. I mean, I'm all about it, man. I'm rooting him on. I'm rooting that rookie on, and he's definitely putting in the work there at training camp for the 49ers. We'll talk with Sean Cunningham coming up at 1 o'clock, but let's get back to some NBA talk. All right, I'm not going to say this because Matt made this up, but Matt made up this game of like Kayla's right again. And so, well, I am. I'm right again. I'll explain why. It has to do with LeBron James. That and more coming up on the Matt and Kayla Show here on Sactown Sports.
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16: Pressure's coming, Ryan gets rid of it for Douglas. It's Buffalo, and it's in the hands of Bowman, who's got all green grass. Navarro Bowman going to take the Niners to the playoffs.
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0: It's 1140.
1: That's right. Welcome back into the Matt and Kayla show here on this fine Thursday afternoon. Is it afternoon? Yes, it is. I had to look, Anthony. Kayla Anderson, Anthony, helping out and doing everything behind the glass as well. I told you, you're laughing back there, but I told you I've been off this week, man. I told you.
2: Brendan yesterday called this the afternoon show 3 times, so it's okay.
1: Oh, wait. I did hear them say, because when we were driving back, they said something about there is a difference between midday and afternoon.
2: Yeah. It was so, the first time was just a normal mistake, and then he thought he corrected it and still called it the afternoon show. He's like, I got it right that time. And we're like, no, you didn't.
1: Because it's technically, overall, we are called the midday show.
2: He was just looking at the clock.
1: He was looking at the clock. And I've even said, though, at 11 o'clock, good afternoon. And I'm like, wait a second, it's not afternoon, it's morning.
2: Close enough.
1: Close enough. You know, I have a weird thing, real quick, before we get to TC, that if it is not 11 o'clock, I can't eat, like, certain things. So I can't really eat cookies unless it's considered to me, like, more afternoonish.
2: Okay.
1: Or, like, salty things. It's got to be breakfast food before then.
2: I kind of get it.
1: Yeah.
2: I'm there too. Like, sometimes it depends on how early I'm up. Sometimes at like 11 a.m. I'm like, I need a burger.
1: Sure. Well, that's as long as it's 11. Anything like 10 and lower, can't do that.
2: I agree. I think that's not uncommon.
1: Yeah.
2: No one wants a 10:38. I mean, maybe I'm offending someone out there. Maybe they love like burgers for breakfast.
1: Some people do. I'm telling you, people with different schedules and they work those late night shifts, they'd rather have that.
2: I have a friend who's a warehouse worker. His eating schedule's crazy.
1: Yeah. So to each your own. That's just my weird vibe. All right. We got TC. I know what TC wants to talk. TC wants to talk about the Niners. I'm interested to hear what he has to say. What's up, TC?
3: Hey, listen. First and foremost, what's up with it, Kayla?
1: What's up, TC? How are you?
3: I'm all right, man. I'm vibing, bro. So listen, check it out. The Niners. So first and foremost, with the Niners, if they're serious about what's going on, first of all, Kyle Shanahan spoke up. He got to be on top of his game. I wish him well-being. Y'all know how I feel about that guy. I wish him well-being. But he has to get his stuff together, bro. Right? Get your stuff together, Kyle, if he's serious about winning the Super Bowl. Also, if the Niners are serious, if we're serious about winning the Super Bowl, why not go sign Stephon Diggs and Keenan Allen? I'm talking about having all hands on deck. I'm talking about going Keenan. I'm talking about spreading the ball around the field. We could turn Christian McCaffrey. You go get your

0: And Kayla, I'm still on that, man. I'm starting sharp at the two guard. I'm sorry. Clifford's coming off the bench. That's
1: hey, look, I'm not gonna hate to get you. Wait, don't leave yet. Did he leave? Okay, TC.
0: No, I'm here.
1: Why? So you brought up Keenan Allen and you brought up Stephon Diggs. So where are you at with the whole Debo thing?
0: I'm not bringing, because we already seen where Debo was at. I know who Debo is. I'm not bringing Debo in. I'm bringing in some big. Listen to me. Stephon Diggs was a 1,000-yard receiver last year. He's a gritty receiver. I'm bringing him in. Also, I'm bringing in my two big body receivers that I never had on the team since I had. When the last time I had a big body receiver, Kyle Shanahan, Julio Jones, I was a stud. Why not have two of them? I don't care if they're old or not. Mike Evans is one. Keenan Allen is another guy. That's why I'm bringing in. That's all kind of decoys all over the field. Who are you going to double team and guard at that point, right? When you're guarding the Niners, they're like, we can't guard everybody. You get loose on everybody, and did you get your six Lombardi? If you're not serious, bro, then just stay with what you got going on. Put all your eggs in Slick Ricky Parsall, who might be out for the rest of the season, and just be a high-level, relevant team. That's all I got, man. Think about what I said.
1: Thanks, TC. I always love TC. He always comes up with, like, interesting things that we maybe have not even talked about, because sometimes they're just a little, you know, they're a little out there, but we appreciate it. And what's interesting about, he said no on Debo Samuel, and his thing was, we've already seen that, been there, done that. I guess my argument was sometimes that's a good thing because he can fit seamlessly in the system and Shanahan knows him and stuff, but I get where he's coming from. Keenan Allen, by the way, last year, 17 games for the Chargers, 81 receptions, for 777 yards. So similar numbers to a Debo last year. And he had four tutties last year. But I get it. A bigger body. I get what he's saying. Probably you could get him on the cheap. He's a little slow. But, and then the Stephon Diggs things. The only thing that Stephon Diggs, I think, has against him, I'm not saying he can't come in and still contribute. We had, I believe, one of the Raiders, Locked On Raiders, we had Q Myers on. I think it was a week ago. I brought up Debo Samuel, or not Debo Samuel, I brought up Stephon Diggs. And he was like, no on the culture part. He was like, I don't think that that's good for, it doesn't fit the culture here. If it don't fit the culture for the Raiders, I don't know if it's going to do that for the Niners. And I don't think the Niners will budge before the Raiders would budge on that kind of thing.
2: Yeah.
1: Because the Niners are very particular on their culture. And now they've just had that whole thing with Brandon Ayuk. I'm not saying, like, he wouldn't be good inside the NFL confines of, like, training camp and the facility and all that. But I think they might be worried about what goes on off the field.
2: Yeah, 100%. I think that TC's points, I think that these are way bigger swings. I think the reason why we're talking about Debo so much is because it's pragmatic. Mm-hmm. It's just, it makes sense. He's not going to be very expensive. I know they have a ton of cap space. You just kind of got to, he fits. It's an easy fix. If you need anyone, he's there.
1: Right.
2: I think that's why we're talking about
1: and
2: it so
1: much. And he'd probably be able to come in, learn the playbook quick. It'd be more seamless.
2: Yeah, it's basically the same playbook.
1: Yeah, because it's this time of the year. Like, it's like you're going straight into the season soon. So, all right, we got Joey. But again, we appreciate TC. Always love his ideas. TC to Joey now. What's up, Joey?
3: What up, Kayla? What up, Anthony? Thanks for taking my call.
1: Absolutely.
3: Well, you kind of took my thunder, though, because I was listening to that one time where you guys were talking to that Raider guy, and he said about Stephon Diggs, and you said, hell no. And I was thinking to myself, TC, if the Raiders don't want him, why the heck would we want him? For God's sake. So, I do have a question. I've been wanting to call and ask this about the whole Shanahan accident thing, but you haven't been here. Matt Georgia, isn't it crazy that 11 days that this happened, and we just barely found out a few days ago about this, mm-hmm. and then he went on to say, you know, it was my fault. I dropped my phone, allegedly. Mm-hmm. I hope he understands Tesla has cameras on the inside of that vehicle that they watch them. So I would be curious if anybody would subpoena those and see what really would come out of that.
1: Joey, you know, and it's a great question, and I know it's funny because there's some people like, why is this such a big deal, and why do people want to make it bigger than it is? And well, because the reason why is because you guys made it bigger than what it was because you held it for 11 days.

0: And you told journalists that I went to school for journalism. And if I was told something, first of all, that puts a journalist in a really bad spot. Because if you break someone's trust in like your circle or your people that you get information from, if you break their trust, they're gone. But also you're a journalist and you have this information and you're being told to wait on it. The whole thing, well, Joey, is weird. And I do think then what happened is now it's setting up people to question it more. I mean, I understand he came out and got in front of like the whole thing with the phone, and maybe there isn't more to it. Maybe that was like something they were worried about at first and that's why they held it. But I do think that there'll be some more maybe behind the scenes investigating from people just to see like, hey, did we get everything? Is this everything that's out in the open?
1: Hey, Kayla, don't forget you're in California. Holding a phone in your hand and you get caught is a violation. So why is he holding onto the phone in the first place? So anyways, it was a distraction. And once again, there's video inside that Tesla and somebody has watched it 11 days later. And now we're finding out that's a suspect right there.
0: It's an interesting
1: one. And I'm a Niner fan, too.
0: Hey, it's an interesting one.
1: And I'm a Niner fan, too.
0: Thank you, Joey. We appreciate you. I get it. Like, I understand when something comes out, Kyle Shanahan is one of the biggest faces in the NFL. He's a head coach, yeah, but he's one of the best. And he's one that gets one of the most, I guess, attention from national media. So he is just a as big a part of the Niners as is a George Kittle or a Fred Warner. Like, he's a face of the franchise, one of them, as a coach. So there's a lot of eyes on him, and that's why it's drawing so much attention. But I get it. As a Niners fan, Joey's curious. He wanted to know why the heck did they hold it for 11 days. So hopefully, you know, hopefully he heals up and everything's clear, but it is a lot of questions that surround it. And yeah, you're right. There are cameras inside Teslas. So there are also alert mechanisms when you like go out of any kind of range. Like it alerts you.
2: Like if you
0: you're veering, you know, anything like that.
2: It's in a lot of cars now.
0: Mm-hmm.
2: Mine has a I turned it
0: God,
2: off.
0: God, mine isn't. It scares the heck out of me sometimes.
2: Yeah.
0: You need a coffee, or what does it say? You need to take a break sometimes is what mine yells at me.
2: Your car tells you to take a break like it's a video game?
0: It's I should take that back. It doesn't say that to me. It comes up on the screen. And it says you need to take a break. It looks like you need to take a break.
2: It looks like what?
0: Yeah.
2: What car? What?
0: It's like,
2: are you driving?
0: It's a Hyundai.
2: And it like knows that you look
0: I guess
2: tired.
0: I guess if I'm somewhat even, because I'm like, it's hard to stay completely straight. Like sometimes you do go like a little, you know, when you're driving on the freeway, it's like you'll hit a bump or something, and sometimes it will just automatically pop up there. Like looks like you need to take a break.
2: I hate that.
0: Yeah,
2: that's horrible.
0: Really
2: I don't
0: funny.
2: Like that. Don't tell me to take a break.
0: It's really funny. So I roll my eyes every time. Coming up on the Matt and Kayla show, we wrap up the noon hour and we do it with a 2-minute drill. What is the latest? We've got a player, a very beloved player that is leaving New Orleans, plus bad deal for Baker Mayfield. Yeah, he explains the deal that the Bucs offered him and that he pretty much bucked. That's coming up here on the Nat and Kayla Show, Sacktown Sports.
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3: It's time for the two-minute drill. Kayla Anderson has the ball, and she's taking us around the world of football. It's Kayla's two-minute drill on Matt and Kayla.
0: It is the Matt and Kayla show. It is time for the two-minute drill, and it is training camp time, so it is a little bit like of a mixed bag on what you're going to get in these two-minute drills, and unfortunately, a lot of them have to do with injury situations, but I will start with the Baker Mayfield situation, because we told you that the two could not come to an agreement in terms of the two sides between the Bucks and Baker Mayfield. And really, when it comes down to it, it's looking like a bad deal for Baker. Baker Mayfield told ESPN's Jeremy Fowler at training camp this week that he was offered a two-year deal, which was disappointing to say the least, because he wanted an actual long-term deal. So Baker has made it clear that he wants to be in Tampa Bay, and all accounts say that he's done a great job for them. He's led the Bucs to back-to-back NFC South titles in 2023 and 2024. And then obviously, even in his season last year, he went through a lot of injury. If you watch that quarterback on Netflix, you see it. He fought through a lot of injury. And I know their kind of season went down the dumps in the late part of it, but they were really competitive to start the season. But yeah, I guess he also asked about being in the top 10 or in the $50 million per year club when it comes to money. And the Bucks were like, no. So he's playing there this year, and then he's going to become a free agent, an unrestricted free agent. So I don't know what his future is here, Anthony, but it doesn't look like it's going to be one for long, because it looks like Baker says he feels disrespected. So the whole season's going to be interesting to see how it plays out there.
2: Yeah, I mean, it seems like everyone's leaving Tampa Bay.
0: Mm-hmm.
2: So it's a logical next step to, like, move forward there. I don't know who their quarterback would be. I don't know if they'll just fully commit to a tank,
0: yeah,
2: which is still a thing in the NFL compared to what they tried to
0: it
2: do
0: is
2: in the
0: still
2: NBA.
0: A thing, right?
2: It is a very common thing in the NFL. So, I don't know. I feel bad for Baker. I feel like he did a really great job there. If he feels disrespected, I mean, he's been disrespected everywhere he's gone, in my opinion. That sucks.
0: Dang, man.
2: I like him a lot. He's one of my favorite quarterbacks to watch.
0: You should see if for anything, you should watch quarterback just to watch him.
2: Yeah.
0: Because I did not like Baker for a long time. I thought he was annoying.
2: Too cocky.
0: And that, yeah, but then I grew to like him when he failed with the Browns, and that's mostly the Browns' fault.
2: Yeah.
0: And he went to the Bucks, and then he found success. I started to like him again. And then I watched quarterback this season, and I really liked him.
2: Yeah.
0: And I like his family. Like, he's a really good dad. So if you are a Baker fan, watch quarterback this season. It's really good that features him.
2: For sure.
0: All right. This Saint goes marching out. Come on, hit me with it, baby. Hit me with it, baby!
2: I'll give you that one.
0: Come on now, Anthony.
2: That was less enthusiastic than normal, though. But it was still good. I like that.
0: So Taysom Hill, longtime New Orleans Saint, will not be returning for his 10th season with the organization. He confirmed that in a statement he posted on social media last night. Hill did not say if he's going to retire or if he's leaving the door open to playing elsewhere this season. He said, I still don't have a clear answer on what the future holds, but I know that returning to New Orleans is not in the cards. So he's, you know, going to miss a training camp for the first time in a long time. And we all know, like, his crazy career, that whatever it was. But if he does not play again, and if he does retire, he's going to retire as one of the only 5 players in the NFL to score 10 touchdowns, each via rushing, receiving, and passing. He is the only player in Super Bowl era to have at least 1,000 yards in all 3 categories. I guess if you're going to go out, go out with that kind of interesting stat.
2: There you go.
0: You know?
2: That's very common in football. Like, there's people who, like, you've 10 years from now, no one's going to know.
0: Mm-hmm.
2: Or not 10. I guess 10 years we'll all know. But, like, 30 years from now, and then it's just like, oh, that's weird. That guy just, we'll talk about him in a bar somewhere.
0: I know. But you hear Taysom Hill, and if you're an NFL person in general, just even an average one, you hear Taysom Hill, and you have something to say. You're like, oh, yeah, Taysom Hill, okay.
2: Yeah, that's why I took back the 10 years. That would be a little bit, no one knows who he is in 10 years, would be kind of sad. But in like 20 years, 30 years,
0: you guys
2: remember Taysom Hill? And then you could have a full conversation.
0: For sure.
2: What an interesting career.
0: He was that saint. Oh, yeah, that he was. He was there pretty much the whole time and did a little bit of everything for them. This just came out, so I'm adding it to my 2-minute drill. The king will not be dethroned quite yet. After the start of his 11th NFL training camp, Ravens running back and one of my favorite people to ever cover in the league, Mr. Derrick Henry, says he is not even contemplating calling it quits. Derrick Henry said, I don't try to enter another season thinking about retiring. I have that on my mind. No, I don't. He said after Thursday's practice, so they just practiced today. This just came out. He said, it's not even a mindset of mind. His mindset is to always get better. That's no surprise. Henry is 32 years old. If you did not know that, he's been fairly healthy his entire career. He had one season where he broke his foot in Indianapolis. I was there that game. He actually tried to play on it. And then he had surgery in the offseason, guys. He came back from the surgery. He did not skip a beat. The guy is a freaking alien. You talk about Wimby being an alien in the NBA. Derrick Henry is an alien.
2: He's such an interesting dude. And I love that he's saying he's not even considering retirement.
0: And he's
2: I don't think he should.
0: Anthony, he's dead serious. This man, there's not a lot to it. Personality-wise, not a lot to him. But when he speaks, he don't say anything but the truth because he barely speaks. So when he says that, he means that.
2: Yeah, a lot like another king. Who hasn't considered retirement.
0: Boom! Two kings in the league. Oh, by the way, so Henry's in, so they're a little closer now, too.
2: Yeah.
0: They're a little closer together.
2: They can hang out.
0: Those kings, they can come together, a little marketing thing over there on the East Coast. Get something going there. Age does not define us. We're both kings. Okay, so real quick, too. He needs 6,236 yards to surpass Emmett Smith as the league's rushing leader. I don't know if that's going to happen. That's a lot.
2: That is a lot. He would have to.
0: That's a lot.
2: Play really, really well.
0: Dang!
2: For like
0: I thought he was. I thought he was closer, but he's 10th on the NFL career rushing list right now.
2: Well, he started late. Like he came in. He was really good. Older.
0: He was not. When I got to Tennessee, he was not their starter. And do you want to know what's funny, Anthony? We talked about how he's going to be a bust.
2: Oh.
0: We were literally talking about, like, Henry's not going to get it. He was running, like, left to right. He would not go downhill.
16: Wow.
0: And it took him like a year or two to finally use his strength because he didn't have to do it at Alabama. He just was behind a great offensive line his whole career.
16: Yeah.
0: So he finally, Eddie George spoke to him one season and said, you either get your ish together or you're out of the league. Kid you not, next season, Derek was Derek and it's been history ever since.
2: Took that seriously.
0: Yeah.
2: I thought you were going to say that you called it. I thought that you were going to be like, we saw him, we knew he was going to be great from the start. That's really unexpected that you're just like, no, he's going to be a...
0: It was the opposite.
2: Not an NFL player.
0: It was a lot of people, and the fans were actually, they were pretty mad about it too. Like, they were thinking he was going to be a bust, and yeah, it was like a whole thing. And then it was DeMarco Murray who was there at the time, and DeMarco was their primary back. And Derek was supposed to take over in that second year, and he just wasn't doing it. Yeah, so it took one talk from Eddie George, and things turned around.
2: From my not Tennessee view, it was just like, oh, Derek Henry's here now. Like,
0: right.
2: What happened? Who's this? Where did he come from? What's going on?
0: Sure.
2: Yeah, that was my experience with him.
0: Yeah.
2: But so, as a more basketball... Oof.
0: That's why it's always interesting. Like, you see things from a different lens sometimes, but... Like, you got to appreciate the career he's had. He's done a phenomenal job of keeping his body the way it is for being as big as he is. Because you look at him, he looks like a linebacker at some points. Like, it's crazy.
2: Yeah.
0: Finally, on the two-minute drill today, we've got a little bit of a tearful acceptance. That is right. Sean Payton got a little choked up as he accepted Drew Brees' invitation to introduce Drew Brees into the Hall of Fame. So Brees is set to be enshrined into the Hall of Fame in the 2026 class on August 8th. We've got Luke Kuechly in that class, Larry Fitzgerald, Adam Vinatieri, just some of the names. And he chose his former coach to introduce him and unveil his bronze statue.
2: That's very sweet.
0: So Peyton got a little... I don't see Peyton ever getting choked up. And
2: no.
0: He did.
2: Good for him.
0: Brees, like Brees became Brees. Then.
2: Yeah. 100%. There's a good Secret Base video on YouTube about it, about their relationship.
0: It's pretty cool how that all came about. And I get it why he chose him. I mean, he gave him his career.
2: 100%.
0: So, pretty cool. That is your two-minute drill. When we come back, holy crap, it's already the 1 o'clock hour? Time is flying today on this Thursday. We have our good friend, John Cunningham of KCRA. He was down at 49ers training camp. We'll talk a little training camp with him. That's coming up next on the final hour of the Matt and Kayla Show here on Sacktown Sports.
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1: Welcome into the Matt and Kayla show as we reach the final hour of the program. I'm Kayla Anderson. Matt George still out. Hopefully he'll be back with us and healed up tomorrow. My good friend Anthony holding it down behind the glass, helping me out today. And our other good friend also helping us out today and interested to get some of his perspective from training camp is Sean Cunningham of KCRA. Thank you for joining us today, Sean. How are you doing? And how's the week been going? I know you were at training camp earlier this week.
2: Yeah, no, good to be with you guys. I apologize. I was in a bit of a hurry to try to find a place to park, so I kept Anthony on the phone with me for a few minutes while I did that. No, things are good. I feel like, why is it like every time lately I've come on, Matt is conveniently not a part of the program. I'm not complaining. It's just stating the obvious. So yeah. To me, it's kind of funny.
1: I forgot. Last time you were on, Sean, wasn't that Brendan and myself?
2: It was, and then I felt bad because Brendan asked me yesterday, and I wasn't able to do so because of the work schedule. And today I'm actually off, and I'm just ready to meet somebody for lunch. And so yeah, bear with me just a second here, and I'll.
1: We're not even gonna keep you the whole time because I knew you were already doing us a favor for coming on today and wanting to pick your brain about Niners. So we'll keep you on here for half the time and then get you. Where are you going to lunch?
2: You're fine. Little Mexican place in, I don't know if this is called Midtown. I think this is over by Alhambra, but yeah, it's downtown. It's called La Fiesta. I hope they give me a free meal now. I'm just kidding.
1: Shout out. Absolutely. And I'm always looking for spots too, because me being new fantastic. Here. Okay. I will keep that in mind because Mexican food is actually my favorite. So I'm going to keep that in mind, Sean. Let's talk a little training camp, shall we? Because, goodness, we're not short of storylines. I guess I'll start off with the one that brought us all in this week, and that's the whole, situation with Kyle Shanahan. Were you surprised at all, being in the journalism field, that this all played out like this?
2: Yeah, I don't know if surprised is the right word I would use, but I would say I'm probably more disappointed than anything because it's a good lesson to show people like, hey, this is what happens when you're not transparent. Mm-hmm. And I don't know if that falls on, Kyle Shanahan. Does that fall on Palo Alto's police department? Does that fall on the 49ers? And I would say it probably falls on all three of them. And I think, credit to Kyle Shanahan, who basically came out and was like, all right, enough is enough. This has gone on far too long. There's a lot of misinformation out there. And let me just kind of get out in front of it is something maybe I should have probably done earlier. Granted, he's still dealing with symptoms from a concussion and obviously, 40 stitches in his head. Yeah. I mean, it is rather unfortunate. I'm not trying to make light of it, but the fact that it happened weeks ago and look, as we all understand it right now, and I know there's plenty of, conspiracy theorists out there who, will poke holes in this, but as we know it right now, and it still seems to have played out this way, there's no crime committed. Mm-hmm. It's an accident. And so there is those waters of what's reportable, what isn't, who knew what, and how deep do you go? Like, trust me, there's things that have popped up over the years. And as long as there's no crime committed, and sometimes it's just a personal matter, it's how deep do you go? What's supposed to be there? But when it affects your coach from not being able to show up to the team, that's when you kind of have to get out ahead of this. And this isn't a family member who, is having a baby. This isn't a family member who's going through hospice or anything like that. So the fact that this is a car accident, I think there was a mass overreaction from people who deal with public relations and communications and how they communicate to the media. And I think hindsight being 2020, it wouldn't have gone this way. And I think there was certainly some bad advice, but I think there's what I'm confident enough in saying, at least from what we know, is that there's aside from blame being put on either party, in this case, Kyle Shanahan's being at fault for the car accident, it's a car accident. There's no, there's no there. There's no, from what we have gathered, it's nothing to where there's any criminal matter. But when you fumble it this way, pun intended, everyone ends up with egg on their face. And it's just a good lesson to be learned.
1: Yeah, it absolutely is. And hopefully, like you said, he'll be back here soon if he is able to get out of this concussion protocol, because no matter what it is for anybody, a regular person, a player, like, it is a serious thing. So I know he's been out there, Sean, and you were out there. Curious as to just the takeaways from when you were you out there on Sunday?
2: Yeah.
1: Or, that's what
2: I was out there.
1: Okay.
2: I was out there the first 2 days of camp, and then I'll be out there tomorrow.
1: Okay, in pads.
2: They had a little bit of a, you know, light practice on Tuesday that was just kind of like a walkthrough, and there wasn't supposed to be any media availability. And I think that's when Kyle actually spoke. And then yesterday was a full practice that I was not at. And then today is actually the team's first full day off, to where they can just kind of get away from it after,
1: right,
2: you know, a week's worth of training camp. And obviously you've got rookies who've been there going through meetings and getting acclimated to their new surroundings and teammates. And a lot of veterans had already showed up early, which is great. So it's a team that's kind of had some moments to be around each other. And as I don't know if many people know this, but their mini camp was absolutely almost put to the side after, because of such great turnout in the voluntary OTAs and them erring on the side of caution, because injuries are always at the forefront for a lot of NFL teams, but especially with these 49ers. So to see that this team was able to have a good showing and try to err on the side of caution, I think that did them well. But here we are in the first week of training camp, and you already have some pretty significant injuries popping up.
1: Man, Sean, I mean, we talked about this over when I lived in the South about the Niners and their injuries. And now here living it and so close now and covering the team, you know, more, it is crazy. And now we start the season and we're already on the air here, as you guys are. And what are we talking about? We're talking about injuries. And, you know, yesterday, Ricky Pearsall did not practice. It's been kind of put out there by many people that the swelling in the knee is a serious injury. There could be surgery maybe in Pearsall's future. Where are you on the line of like what to do with Pearsall at this point? And I mean, do they just have him do the surgery this year and maybe the year's gone, or do they try to work through it?
2: Yeah, I mean, not being a doctor, I mean, just trying to get as much information as I can. It's certainly a concern, right? Like, you know, you've gone through this injury, there's swelling there. It's an injury that kept him out better part of last season, and a lot of people thought because he didn't have surgery, it's like, okay, well, you should be ready to go now. You know, where are you? And then obviously the production just wasn't really there coming back last year. So it's definitely a concern. Can they get out ahead of it? How much will this put him behind the eight ball as a guy who already has this knack for being an injured player far too often? And I think it's an unfair one, because obviously the big one was beyond his control, being shot in the chest.
1: Yeah.
2: It's not a football injury. So that does tend to stunt your growth, though, as a player, as somebody who went through that and was able to return, which is just miraculous to even be able to go through a situation like that. So I'm fascinated by what they do, because you look at the receiving core, and obviously, you know, your tight end who is otherworldly in George Kittle and what he means to the team, and he's trying to come back from an Achilles, and will he be ready for week one? And then you add a Hall of Famer in Mike Evans, but he's no spring chicken. So you don't have a lot of youth on your team. You brought in someone like Christian Kirk, and oh, by the way, he's got a calf injury right now. So these are concerning things. And then all the while, just kind of looming over the team is, well, hey, Deebo Samuel is available. Brandon Ayuk has gone off the deep end and is on the left, you know, left team part of the roster. And, you know, and then, of course, you have other aging receivers that have had stellar seasons just a year ago, and someone like Stephon Diggs, who, you know, played in the Super Bowl. So I'm fascinated to see what happens here, because, I mean, when you've been down there at training camp, and I love, you know, the overreactions, like what stands out right away.
1: Yeah.
2: Well, DeJon Stripling, their first round pick, and like looks like about as great of a fit in a receiving core as you can imagine from a wide receiver. I mean, he's a big body. He's catching everything. He's active. He's not hurt yet, which is fantastic. And again, football doesn't start until they put pads on. So it doesn't matter what you look like in a jersey and a hat and maybe a padded helmet. So, but you can just, it just stands out like a sore thumb what a youthful receiver who's athletic, who can catch and who has great size can do. Because you look at someone like, you know, Pearsall, who should have that same spryness to him right now. And obviously it hasn't been there now with this knee and this concerning swelling in the knee and what they do with it going forward. I don't know which way I'd lean. I think, you know, look, you're in the early part of training camp. I think you can afford to roll the dice and see if the knee responds well. But I don't know. I really don't know what they do. I just think it's very, very concerning for a team that obviously is aging, right? Like, this is part of the concern with the 49ers of all their talent positions and all their skill positions. They have a lot of aging veterans, and you don't have a great mix of youthful players. And all that being said, they're still kind of in that mix of teams that when you talk about them, you go, hey, if all goes right, this could be a team that could go deep into the playoffs and, dare I say, make a Super Bowl run again.
1: It is crazy that we have to continue to talk about it. And like you said, if they even just didn't have like a few of the injuries to players that really need to contribute, I feel like they could definitely be that team because they're good enough. They have a coach that helps them to be that kind of team, even when they are down in the depths of their roster. So Fred Warner is back on the defensive side, and you've got Dre Greenlaw, who's now back with the Niners. And from everything that I've heard and seen, like, these two are back, and you can tell on the defensive side, like, they are bringing the energy. What does it mean to have, obviously, Fred back, but also a guy like Dre? And really, what do we expect out of Greenlaw this year, knowing that he was still kind of recovering from the Achilles stuff last year?
2: Yeah, I mean, first of all, beginning with Fred, I mean, having a dislocated ankle and then to see him how active and being back to being literally one of the top 10, in my mind, top 10, top 15 players on a defensive end, on a defensive side of the ball in football is just incredible what he means to that defense. And then, oh, by the way, you bring in you bring their bully back. I mean, that's what D'Amador Lenore was calling him. It was like, we got our bully back in Dre Greenlaw. And to the pairing of those two, when you talk about like fast, violent football on the defensive side of the football, on the defensive side of the field, I mean, they embody that. Dre Greenlaw is like especially when he was here, was like a poster child for an identity for this 49ers team, coupled with, you know, the good cop, bad cop with Fred Warner. So that tandem is very encouraging. Granted, they're a little older and they both have experienced some pretty devastating injuries in their career. So, what does it look like? So far, so good, obviously, but they haven't put pads on, haven't played a game yet. So things look great on the practice field. It looks like they're back to normal. They look like, you know, almost like stepbrothers, if you're thinking of the movie, like just when they build their chemistry and they have that back and just what that does to the identity of this team. But now all of a sudden you see the 49ers, like how deep should they go? In recent years, they've made additions like, you know, a couple of years ago, they brought in Chase Young later in the season. And now you've got someone like Vita Vea, who's a Bay Area native, who is requested a trade from the Tampa Bay Buccaneers. And would he be someone as a defensive tackle to add to someone like to this group where obviously you had already traded for Osa Odighizuwa, and he plays that same position. So should they go all in and bolster some of the defense there, which obviously is a little bit older, but Vita Vea coming, if he was to come in, would be, you know, 30 years old. Dre Greenlaw is longer in the tooth. It didn't go well in Denver. So there's a lot of concerns. I want to see it all kind of on the football field first. There's definitely curiosity there. I'm probably more curious about what this team looks like defensively than anything, because offensively, you know, they're capable of putting points up on the board. Defensively, especially with Robert Saleh gone now, you're bringing in Raheem Morris, who's had head coaching experience, and he brings in a different flavor defensively. These are just a lot of question marks. Like, what you could conceivably come into this season and where the defense might be the strength of this football team. And I don't think a lot of people would have picked that coming into the season, but if all goes well, and Dre Greenlaw has the impact that he did a few years ago when he was a member of the 49ers and made a deep playoff Super Bowl run, you could argue that this might be the strength, especially when you look over and you see Bosa, who went out so early last year coming off of an ACL injury. Like, all these players have experienced some such devastating injuries, and they're coming back from that. And when you have a football team that's going to rely on those type of players to replicate what they've been, there's a lot where you go, I don't know if I'm going to bet on that, you know. Mm-hmm. So There's question marks, but that's where my curiosity lies with this football team, especially coming into the season.
1: Yeah, it will be fascinating to watch. And of course, you always, like, especially in that division, Sean, like, you look at these other two defenses with the Rams, who added a lot in the offseason. Then obviously the Seattle Seahawks pride themselves on that defense, a big reason why they won the Super Bowl. So yeah, you're kind of like, we need to get our defense at least up to par, and to be able to maybe put a little bit more emphasis on that. Would be nice to see that come into fruition. When it comes to the offensive side, though, and you mentioned some of the injuries, and Brock Purdy is in that category as well. Like, Brock Purdy dealt with injuries last year. You know, I think every year we're just hoping that he can play a majority of the games, although Mac Jones has proven that he's been a pretty durable, at least not, I shouldn't say durable, because he's dealt with his own injuries, but he played through some of those. But he has been there when needed and done a good job. Anything from Purdy you want to see in this training camp?
2: Yeah, just don't get hurt. I mean, he has just such a one of the things I love about Brock is, you know, if people watch him, he's got such a mild manner.
1: Yeah.
2: And then when he gets on the football field, if he scores, then it, like, some of that swag comes out. And then you contrast that with his backup in Mac Jones. I'm glad you mentioned him, because I mean, that he could start on a lot of teams in this league, just talent wise. But the yin and the yang to from Mac Jones to Brock Purdy, it's like Mac always stays in that kind of boisterous, kind of flamboyant swag type of mode. And Brock doesn't. Brock kind of has a very more level head until, you know, something goes well on the field, and then it really comes out of him. And it's funny watching people like Trent Williams try to bring that personality out of him on the football field. You can see him being more comfortable in his own skin. But I also feel like, you know, this is an interesting time period, because typically he's got Kyle Shanahan, like, with respect to the offensive coordinators that he's worked with. Kyle Shanahan's the guy that moves the needle offensively for that football team. So not having him in his head and in his ear, and being around him for even the very first few days of this training camp in a role that he's used to and accustomed to, it's kind of nice to see Brock navigate those fields. Now, granted, I don't think anybody's sitting here say, you know, that Kyle Shanahan won't be ready for the start of the season or really for any part of the preseason, but that's still a little bit of an unknown commodity. Watching Brock navigate this time period with Clay Kubiak, the offensive coordinator, who I think is a genius in his own right, is, I think, in a perfect time to really kind of build some chemistry and get to know some of these guys. But Brock is comfortable enough in his own skin, and a lot of these captains and leaders on this team have been together for the most part for years now. They have this familiarity, and even someone like George Kittle, whose spirit is still around this team as he rehabs and tries to come back to be ready for week one, like, all that energy, all that chemistry, all the leadership that they possess, it's what's made them successful to be able to, you know, overcome so much of this, like, you know, just all the stuff that have played into the, you know, whether it be injuries, rising to the occasion, and just being able to kind of, all right, next man up mentality. It's what's made them successful to be able to battle that adversity. And I think, you know, Brock has been kind of the poster child for it for many time. I mean, the quarterback is by default, but the way he's handled it, I think, has really been admirable. And I think this is a year where he's stepping in with just the utmost confidence that he's had since he's not only been in the NFL, but just been with this football team. And I think his comfort level is there. His confidence is there. I think he possesses a lot of leadership traits, but he can really lean on some of those other vets that are still around him to this day. And I think Trent Williams is absolutely the catalyst for that.
1: Yeah, it's great that they figured out things with Trent and that he is back. You're right. And offensive linemen, I'll tell you this much, Sean, they've told me this firsthand. We are the smartest people in the room. So you always, you know, you always go by what an offensive line guy says. And obviously he's been a good part of the plan for Brock Purdy. We appreciate you, Sean. You've been great. Taking some time, go to lunch, enjoy the chips and dip and all the stuff, margarita maybe if you have one. Appreciate it. Yeah. I mean, I'm not gonna lie. It's been like 2 weeks and one for me, Sean. I don't know about you, so you go enjoy yourself. Oh. Have me one.
2: I hadn't even thought of that angle, and it's rare because I love me a margarita, as many of the people that I'm still friends with at that radio station. No, it didn't even pop into my mind until now. And you're right. Like for a lunchtime crowd for being off, I think that idea has some merit there. I think I'm gonna do that.
1: I'm glad I could contribute somehow today. Yeah. Hey, Sean, we appreciate it. Go check out Sean's coverage at KCRA. He's going to be down at training camp tomorrow, full pads tomorrow for the Niners. Have a great rest of the afternoon. Enjoy lunch, Sean.
2: Thanks, Kayla. Appreciate you.
1: That is a great Sean Cunningham. We always appreciate him. He has some great insight. He's been covering the team for a long time. And I know, like, the Purdy stuff is interesting this year because if he can stay healthy, I know he's got high expectations. He's another one of those quarterbacks nationally that people are, you know, very opinionated on, whether they really like him or they still think that he's just part of the Shanahan system. The main thing is he was Mr. Irrelevant and he's a starting quarterback now and a successful one. And so all you can hope for now, if you're a Niner fan, is that he stays healthy and he can continue to kind of improve that offense and improve the weapons around him. And you're going to do that by, again, staying on the field. So great stuff from Sean Cunningham. Before we go, I promised you, because we did not get to it, the Kayla Was Right Again segment. And I think we should make...
3: Yeah, we got to go to...
1: I think we... Now that Matt's gone this week, I'm making the executive decision that... Maybe every 2 weeks, we'll do a Kayla's Right segment.
3: Okay.
1: You know?
3: You got to keep being right.
1: I know.
3: You have to keep, that's a lot of pressure.
1: That's a lot of pressure. So I can't think about it because this stuff comes naturally. You know, it's like, I don't think about this stuff. I'm going to be right.
3: Being right every 2 weeks?
1: Yeah. It's just got to come naturally. Yeah. I tell the people out here all the time, Anthony, I don't know if you've heard this. I'm very organic. I like to do things organically.
3: Yeah.
1: You know, so like it's got to happen organically.
3: Yeah. So if we miss a week or two of
1: then
3: Taylor
1: we're okay.
3: Yeah.
1: Yeah. We'll just bring it up once. And we got to get like a stinger for it.
3: Yeah. We'll make one.
1: Okay. I love it. Well, we'll surprise Matt when he comes back with this. Yeah. So I teased it. And do you remember this? Like, I think it was last week or the week before, Anthony. And when all this drama was going down about where LeBron was going to go and why he was like doing all these voice memo things and like, this is a whole thing. And like, he's kind of keeping it secret. And now you can, did you see the Shams report that he actually did speak with the Cavs in person, but Shams was told not to report it?
3: Yeah. He met with ownership, right?
1: Yeah.
3: Yeah. I saw that.
1: So there's a lot of stuff now behind the scenes that are, It's kind of trickling out. And if it doesn't fully trickle out, guess where it's going to be? It is going to be on a documentary that, according to Andrew, I think it's Marshawn, right? Marshawn from The Athletic. Sure. I can never pronounce his name right. Marshawn. He is reporting that the documentary is expected to use footage from James' entire career, obviously, having some never before seen footage. And it is expected that LeBron will also have a camera crew documenting his time with the 76ers this season. So it's like, you know, Michael Jordan, his, you know, final goodbye and everything. The last dance and everything. So like I said a couple weeks ago, part of this courting of LeBron in his final part of his career, whether that be a year or 2 years, is the getting to the point. And so I'm guaranteeing you in this documentary that's now going to be happening is going to be all this stuff that's happened. So you're going to hear the memos. You're going to hear the, you know, you're going to see the meeting with Cleveland. All this stuff that I said, they're just trying to find stuff to make sure this documentary is just thick. Like it's got to be thick and it's got to be better than The Last Dance. So all of this, again, being... you know, contributed to the documentary that's going to supposedly come out.
3: I have a problem.
1: Uh-oh.
3: I'm a LeBron. LeBron's the best basketball player I've ever seen. I wasn't alive for Michael Jordan. It's just, I'm 24 years old.
1: Yeah, that for you guys. So for the generation.
3: Yeah, so I don't have, like, this has nothing to do with LeBron. I just think that The Last Dance was like a lightning in the bottle thing. It's like the Tiger King thing. It came out during COVID.
1: That was good, by the way.
3: It's the same thing. It's like a cultural event where we're all inside finally watching the same screen.
1: That's a good point.
3: Like, I'm not rewatching The Last Dance.
1: Yeah.
3: I'm never going to watch that again, but it was a great time watching it. Like, I was with my mom. My mom's a huge Michael Jordan fan.
1: Sure.
3: Like, I was still living at home. And it was great. Like, yeah. I got to watch it, and it was a really good documentary. I'm not watching an 8-part LeBron James documentary series. I don't care.
1: He's like, I'm not even gonna try to watch it.
3: Yeah, like, I mean, I'll hear the sound bites. We talked about this before a couple weeks ago, or a week ago. You were asking if we would watch a documentary on something, some sports story, and I'm just like,
1: you're out.
3: I don't need them.
1: Yeah,
3: if it's a cultural moment, like, I'll get peer pressured into watching it, and I'll probably enjoy myself, but like, we don't need this.
1: Yeah, I don't think I can't say this right now, but I don't think I will sit down and watch. Maybe I'll watch like a couple episodes. I don't know. It depends on what my Netflix and my other viewing is at the time.
3: Yeah.
1: Like, I march to the beat of my own drum when it comes to that kind of stuff in my free time.
3: And maybe it'll be nostalgic. I'll put it on while I'm doing other stuff. Like, second monitor content is what I call it. When it's like, I'm doing something else, I'm writing, I'm studying, there's something on my second monitor sometimes. Mm-hmm. And that's an entirely different genre of things, and I barely count that as watching it.
1: Because it's kind of background noise or music or whatever.
3: Yeah, I'm paying attention to probably 25% of it.
1: Exactly.
3: Yeah.
1: I think I'm only going to watch for the final part where I can say I was right that they put all the stuff leading up into his decision.
3: Yeah, and we'll have another segment.
1: There we go.
3: When you're really right. Here's just speculation. We don't know if Phil was right.
1: I just said they were going to make it into a documentary, and then that came out today. So partially I was right. So we'll see if we get the details right. Coming up next, Anthony got this right yesterday because I tuned in on my way home from back from Santa Clara, and he said, we want to do a little game. So they did the game yesterday, the Sports Illustrated game. It was focused on NBA yesterday. Today, focused on a little NFL. That's in the cover. I'm excited about this one. That is coming up next before we get to Crosstalk with Whitey and Allen. That's on the Matt and Kayla Show here on Sackdown Sports.
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9: Any golfer would be thrilled to listen to Jack Nicklaus talk, and I had to tap the enthusiasm brakes a bit when I had a chance to interview him. But over the course of 40-plus years, Nicklaus wrote enduring words in Golf Digest magazine. Max Adler compiles some of the best. Nicklaus says, "When I putt, I hold my breath before initiating the stroke to keep my head and body still." About putting, he said, "I visualize the putter shaft as being extremely limber, almost as flexible as a length of rope, which means the only way I can get the club head to swing truly is to stroke putts very softly." He said, "The harder I want to hit a shot, the slower I try to begin the swing." About the game, he said, "The key to playing well is to understand who you are as a person and then manage that. I'm finding now more than ever that the game of a lifetime can give you the time of your life without ever striking a shot." Sounds pretty much like life itself. That's your Golf to Go. I'm Frank LaRosa.

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1: Welcome back into the Matt and Kayla show as we're getting close to wrapping up the show today. Kayla Anderson, our good friend Anthony, our great producer behind the glass, making it all happen, helping me out today as well. Not quite sure what's happening with Matt for tomorrow. We're hoping he'll be back. But if he doesn't, we'll be here tomorrow. It will be either myself and Anthony or me, Brendan and Anthony, possibly. So we will still have a show and we'll still have some fun on Friday. But it is Friday, Junior. Before we get to the Sports Illustrated game, though, I've made this executive decision. We were talking about it in the break because I just think it is a weird thing going on. So I'm going to let Anthony kind of explain that the WNBA is like, shall I call it growing pains? I don't know what the heck it is, but there's some weird stuff going on. And the latest was like a betting situation that technically the league like approved for the All-Star game, but now like it got backlash, but they're not getting punished. So I want you to explain, because I was like, what is going on?
2: This came out yesterday. I just saw this today. For the WNBA All-Star game, the league seemed to have, or the PR team, social media people seemed to have put together a bet between Angel Reese and Paige Beckers, a fake bet of $400 where they would bet on whether or not their team would win the All-Star game. And they'd make a social media video about it. And they posted the social media clip, which I have here. And if, you can see that Paige is kind of uncomfortable with it. It doesn't seem to be working. They've since deleted it and apologized.
1: Okay.
2: But betting is against the rules.
1: Clearly.
2: It's kind of the take here. It's just that if they want to be taken seriously, that, like we said, I think the nicest thing to say is this is growing pains.
1: Yeah.
2: I think that it's, they just kind of blew up very recently.
1: Yeah, in the last 2 years.
2: And I think that there's a lot of unprofessional stuff that

0: 400.
1: And if we lose, then you get.
0: No, you owe me 400.
1: Bet. I'll say my man.
2: Okay.
3: So she's even confused. Like, she doesn't remember making the bet at practice. And she's like, do you mean when we did this later? And it's like, she's all confused. It's
2: but
3: such
2: this is
3: a bad
2: the WNBA
3: video.
2: Putting this out there.
3: Yes. It's
2: the social media.
3: Yeah.
2: That is crazy.
3: Yeah.
2: That is crazy. So they're not getting punished because, again, they're not the ones that came up with this. They were told to do this.
3: That's the assumption. We don't actually know anything. They haven't put anything out there. The assumption is that this was... So it was at practice. Angel Reese and Paige Beckers did the bet, and then they decided to make a social media video about it. And afterwards is kind of the understanding right now. I can't tell what this is. They're probably not going to explain it very well. Their explanation is that it's a joke gone wrong. It's just ridiculous. All of this should just like not be a thing. You need to kind of do better dealing with your players, in my opinion.
2: That is a mess. That's the one thing. You get momentum in a sport. You got to keep on trying to grow that momentum. And it seems like they're in, like I said, a little bit of a growing pains area.
3: And they're doing a disservice to just like women's sports in general right now. It's
2: because it is good basketball if you watch.
3: And they're just delegitimizing the league.
2: I agree. All right, are we ready, I should say, for your Sports Illustrated game?
3: Yeah,
2: guess who's on the cover, football edition. Oh, Jeopardy huh?
3: music.
2: Okay,
3: I have a 1 hour Jeopardy music going on. Okay. So yesterday we did some obscure ones with basketball. So there was a Instagram account called Believer in Buckets who posts obscure basketball players, and Sports Illustrated had some crazy covers with like Imani Bates saying that he's going to be as good as like Wilt. It was crazy. Imani Bates, I should say. It was insane.
2: There was another one too that was surprising towards the end. The next, like, what was that?
3: That was, the 15-year-old who's next. That was Imani Bates.
2: Yeah, and then there, Imani Bates.
3: There was the Andrew Wiggins one comparing him to, like, Wilt. So there aren't that crazy of ones for the NFL, but I did go back. Every year, while Sports Illustrated still did this, they would put out an NFL preview issue.
2: Okay.
3: So I got from 2020 to 2025. We'll start with the closest one. So we'll start at 2025. There's a team, you can guess the team, and then the player that goes along with it that's on the issue. It's normally a hyped up team going into the season. So ahead of the 2025 season, what team do you think Sports Illustrated was like, this is the team that we want to push?
2: 2025?
3: In 2025. Just super recent.
2: Super recent, last year. The Eagles are always on that, I feel like. You could probably put, it was 2025, right?
3: Yep, so 2025.
2: Patrick Mahomes going, that was before he got hurt, right?
3: Yeah, this is ahead of the season.
2: Okay, ahead of,
3: this is the preview issue that they want to hype up. So something for like kids.
2: Let me do the Bills.
3: Final answer, the Bills.
2: Yeah.
3: Okay, it is the Eagles.
2: I was right originally!
3: It was Saquon Barkley.
2: Dang it.
3: He is ready to run it back. Yes, after winning the Super Bowl in 2024. They lost to the Niners in the wild card, went 11-6 that season in 2025 after being the cover of Sports Illustrated.
2: That's right. Mm-hmm. They were epic fail. The wings were clipped.
3: Now, how about 2024? This one has multiple players on it. Who do you think was hyped up going into 2024? It's going to get a little bit harder as we go backwards in time.
2: 2024.
3: Yes.
2: I think that's still, there's a good chance that that could be Patrick Mahomes.
3: Okay.
2: Let's go with, do I have to guess more players?
3: No. That's your final answer? You want to do the Chiefs?
2: Yeah.
3: Okay, it is the Lions. It's Jared Goff and Amon Ross St. Brown in a car. Yes, it says.
2: In a car?
3: Yeah, they're in a car. Drive to Revive is the title because it's Detroit.
2: Motor City.
3: Yep. And,
2: Drive to Revive.
3: They had a lot of hype around them going into that season. They went 15-2 and lost to the Commanders in the divisional round.
2: Huh.
3: Yeah.
2: That's kind of funny, actually.
3: It doesn't go well for a lot of these guys.
2: No, it does. This is not ending up well for the Sports Illustrated.

0: traded cover so far. Okay.
1: 2023. Yes.
0: Let's go. I'm going to keep on saying Chiefs, but I don't want to go Chiefs, but they're always there.
1: You can keep throwing it out.
0: I know. I don't know. That's too easy though. Let's just go with the Chiefs.
1: It was the Eagles again. Oh, God. It's Jalen Hurts on the cover. Yes, he's sitting wearing camo pants.
0: Are they not getting creative with these here?
1: They're not. It's pretty funny. Philly's new fresh prince is what it says on here. I think he's dressed up a little bit like...
0: That is kind of funny.
1: Yeah, it's a good headline.
0: I like that.
1: The Eagles went 11-6 and lost to Tampa Bay in the wild card.
0: Okay.
1: That was their result for that season. Now, 2022.
0: Jeez, where was I? I always relate things of like, where was I in 2022?
1: Yeah, who's doing great then? Or at least hyped up.
0: Yeah.
1: I like to imagine what the internet's talking about. I feel like this coincides a lot with like what teams are kind of the not really hot takes.
0: Like it's more of the basic like, oh yeah, okay, yeah. This is what we expected. How about the Bengals?
1: What a pull. It was the Bengals.
0: Let's
1: it
0: go!
1: Is Joe Burrow. Joe Burrow is on the cover. There is, it says Joe Burrow knows the job isn't done.
0: Yeah, because that is this the year after they lost to the Chiefs?
1: No, this is the year that they lost to the Chiefs.
0: Oh.
1: Yes.
0: Oh, really?
1: It was 2022. The Bengals were 12-4, lost in conference championship to the Chiefs.
0: So I will say, though, their prediction was close.
1: Yeah. This was a good one.
0: That is a good one.
1: Now, 2021. We're going further back in time. It's a little bit harder.
0: 2021. Oh, geez. What about them Pats?
1: Pats, no.
0: No, okay.
1: It is not the Pats. It is the Cowboys.
0: Oh, okay. Come on now.
1: It's Dak Prescott.
0: When have they been relevant in the last 15 years, 20 years? Like,
1: you have no idea how the Dallas quarterback arrived at this moment.
0: Yeah, and he's still awaiting that moment.
1: Exactly. Lost to the Niners in the wild card, 12-5. Now, lastly, 2020.
0: The Patriots.
1: It is not the Patriots again. It is the Ravens. Lost to Buffalo in the divisional round, went 11-5. The cover is Lamar Jackson, and it is what is a quarterback? Is the tagline there.
0: Oh, that's an interesting tagline.
1: Yeah, I kind of like it.
0: No, it's good.
1: That's probably the best tagline out of all of them. It's probably a good one to read.
0: Yeah.
1: And that is it for the game.
0: I love it. That's some good stuff. Look, some of the same teams there, and I'm really surprised Kansas City was not in any of those.
1: Nope. Not in any of them.
0: That's interesting.
1: It's probably just they said no.
0: Yeah. Good guess.
1: 100%.
0: Good. And New England. Makes sense. All right. Well, that is the Sports Illustrated game. I feel like we need to bring some sort of that like back every week or so.
1: Yeah, we
0: some
1: do something
0: capacity.
1: Like on a Friday.
0: Yeah, that's fun. Coming up next, though, it is time for Crosstalk. We've got Whitey. We've got Alan. Maybe they'll get a crumble cookie while they're at it, because I did see there's another box back there now.
1: Yeah, we got another look.
0: Is that a different kind?
1: There's only two in here, and they are different kinds of cookies.
0: Okay.
1: Yeah.
0: Well, there you go. Grab yourself a crumble cookie and get ready for Crosstalk, because you never know what you're going to go get there. It is the Matt and Kayla Show here on Sacktown Sports.
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0: back into the Matt and Kayla show. Oh, shoot. No, voice guy, it's my show.
1: You tell him.
0: I'm just joking. Go ahead and play it.
2: No, I think you got it.
0: It's the Matt and Kayla show here on Sacktown Sports. How was that, guys?
2: I'm going to record that one.
0: I got distracted because Alan comes in and the first thing he does is nosedive for the crumble cookies.
1: Mm-hmm.
0: And he's like literally like a little kid. He like hops up and like opens the box and then he kind of scrambles through it.
1: And complains.
0: And complains and then goes back there to the other box, checks it out.
1: This is all there is. Where's the rest?
0: Just chocolate?
3: In there, there was only chocolate.
0: What was it?
3: Just a chocolate cookie.
0: What is that?
3: I'm sure it's amazing. Crumble cookies are amazing.
0: A great job.
3: But yeah, straight up chocolate with no ice cream or anything like that.
0: Yeah.
1: No ice cream?
3: Yeah, if I'm going to have a chocolate cookie, then I need vanilla ice cream.
1: Okay.
0: I get that.
1: I thought you were saying there was no ice cream on the cookie in the box.
3: Well, I would have done that.
1: Okay.
0: They've done that before.
3: They have the hot Cheeto one. I got to try.
0: Are you going to try that?
3: Yeah.
0: Yeah.
3: I mean, why not?
0: Christopher Laud said it was actually pretty good if you like hot Cheetos. So you should try it
3: out. I do.
0: There's a Nerds one too. You know those Nerds clusters?
1: Mm-hmm. Mm-hmm.
0: There's a Nerds one.
3: Yeah, no one touched that one.
0: Well, I don't know what like a fruity like
3: sounds like.
1: I thought, I misunderstood you. See, to me, Nerds cluster, that's like Matt and his friends at
0: a Narnia event.
1: So I misunderstood you.
0: Yeah.
3: Yeah.
1: I hope he feels better.
0: Dude, I'm hoping he's back tomorrow, but I've been saying that every day. So,
3: to be honest,
0: he's got his voice somewhat back. But.
3: Well, to be honest, right? I know this doesn't help you, Kayla, but.
0: Yeah.
3: To be honest, if he's been out this whole week, it would make more sense to not come
0: in tomorrow. Not for my sake, though.
3: Not for your sake. That's what I said.
0: I'm holding on by a thread.
1: Does that make sense?
0: No, but I get what you're saying.
3: I mean, it's one more day. You might as well just take the week and take the rest of the week.
2: Remember that Whitey's going to use it against you.
3: I would tell Whitey the same thing.
1: If you could work, you should work.
3: I would,
1: but it's Friday. I'm not saying
3: I would.
1: I don't understand that philosophy.
3: That's a great, it's a good philosophy.
1: It's no fair to her.
3: It's no fair, but now she's in the groove now.
0: Oh, I ain't in no groove.
3: You're in the groove.
0: I'm like, during the break, I'm literally chugging water because my voice is like slowly
3: going
0: away.
3: No, you're
0: like
3: in the groove.
0: Away.
3: The Emperor, how the Emperor got their groove back. Remember that movie?
0: I have.
2: It's definitely not the movie.
0: Wait, I thought it was.
2: It's Emperor's New
3: Groove. Oh, wait, did I combine that with how Stella got her groove?
1: Yeah.
0: Coming out in theaters.
3: That's
0: near
3: right.
0: You,
3: that
0: how
3: one
0: the
3: was
0: Emperor
3: on Tubi.
0: Got his groove
3: yeah,
0: back.
3: That was on Tubi. And my dad got me that one. Not a lot of people saw it.
0: Speaking of movies, I just saw this pop up. George Kittle will be making his acting debut in Dinosaurs of the Wild West, an 8-part frontier series from filmmaker Luke Spark.
3: So it's a documentary?
0: It just says Kittle is due to play an original character in a new frontier. Complete with his own dinosaur. No,
1: like
0: it's not a document.
3: No,
0: that is not a document.
3: I just heard 8 parts, so it's not a movie, right?
0: His acting debut in a series from a filmmaker.
3: Huh?
1: It's going to be on Tubi too.
3: Yeah, that is going to be somewhere.
0: What in the world, man? We're living.
3: He's at that point in his career.
0: Yeah.
3: He's full of side quests. He balls when he plays. Don't get me wrong.
0: Yeah,
3: but he's gonna do a side quest.
1: Kind of reminds me of Wolverine.
0: Sure. Yeah,
3: yeah, I would say so.
1: That's an Alan thing.
0: That's a good. Really?
3: No, I said that
0: you're
3: to
0: a Wolverine?
3: Our guy Vic.
0: Vic
1: Taffer.
3: Yeah,
1: he asked him a roundabout question. We started with Wolverine, and then Vic Taffer's like, "I wondered where you were going there, but you pulled it out."
0: That is so funny.
3: He loved it.
0: So did I. Have you guys heard about yesterday, going down to media?
1: I've heard you talking about it. Yeah.
0: It was interesting.
3: Okay.
0: So I've never been down there.
3: Right.
0: Never been down to Santa Clara. Neither has our boss, Richie.
3: Mm-hmm.
0: And we're kind of, all of us, there's a lot of new people here at Sacktown Sports. You know, we used to have like, I think an assigned beat writer, I believe, that used to go to 49ers, you know, so, but that hasn't been for a minute. So I know there's, you know, Richie's new and the PR people, I guess, don't know a lot of people here. So there was some communication maybe that
1: some things fell between the cracks.
0: Like PR wasn't maybe getting back to us about if we could be on the field or if we could go get things from players after. So we get down there and we're thinking, well, we can talk to PR.
3: Yeah, figure it out.
0: So we get down there and we realize, like, we have we have a marketing person taking care of us. And they give us, you know, we had a food ticket and whatever. And they're like, okay, and you're going to sit in the stands and, you know, no video, can't have your phones out, like not even in your lap. So we're in the stands and we're trying to watch practice and it's hard. You can't always see it because sometimes
3: you're
0: in
3: the stands with
0: fans. We were in the stands with fans and there's all this like trivia going on. And here's Richie and I, and all we want to do is watch football. And we're like, be quiet. Like, we're not saying that, but you know, we're thinking to ourselves. So we didn't even have rosters. So I go to bring up the roster because I'm like, who just got the intercept? Like, I'm trying to look at the, bring up my roster. The lady goes, put that phone away. Like, you can't have your phone out. And I like put it in my pocket real quick. So long story short, we really just, I got one photo at the very beginning before they put the signs up. One photo of the field. And then you like couldn't have your phones out. So I tried to see as much as I could and put it in my memory bank. Mm-hmm. But yeah, it was that. And then it was like that. It was done. And that was it.
1: But that's not just you guys, right? I mean, even the media, they're not allowing people to.
0: No, media. Like, so we didn't have.
1: Record practice.
0: They couldn't record practice. But I guess, like, we were thinking we'd be down on the field. And
3: they weren't with the media.
0: Yeah, we weren't with the
1: media. I understand.
0: Media.
1: But that's what I'm saying. Even the media couldn't be out there, like,
0: so
1: recording
0: they,
1: everything.
0: You get the first four sessions, first four parts. Segments of practice you can. It's mostly stretching.
3: Right.
0: And, you know, a little bit of light drills.
3: It goes viral, though.
0: No, it does. I've had viral stuff go from my old time in Tennessee doing that. But I couldn't even get, because we got there, like, right when it ended.
3: Yeah.
0: So that first, like, the first four segments. So
3: Kayla and Richie.
0: Yeah.
3: Niner fans.
0: Yeah. So we were, like, in the stands, we were like, this is weird. Huh. But, yeah, but it was cool to be down there, and Brock Purdy's a lot smaller than I thought. Mm-hmm. Didn't realize he was.
1: Sounds like you like your guy Rourke though,
0: dude. That he's a big kid.
1: Mm-hmm.
0: And
3: Tanner, is it Tanner Rourke?
0: No, now I'm drawing a blank here. Curtis Rourke.
3: Ah, okay.
0: Yeah, with a K.
3: Okay.
0: And McCorkle had his cut off swag sweatpants.
3: That's who I'm there to see.
0: I love McCorkle.
3: Yeah,
0: Mac is my guy, man.
3: That's who I'm there to see.
0: Yeah,
3: nobody else.
0: But Christian McCaffrey, he looks solid.
3: Yeah.
0: Whatever things he's doing in the off season. Mm-hmm. I don't know if you guys have seen his videos, but I'm like, he's doing something different.
3: Yeah, he's on another level.
0: Yeah.
3: You know, I mean, you heard the story of how his dad wouldn't let him wear jeans to school on game day.
0: Wait, no.
3: Oh, yeah. His dad wouldn't let him wear jeans to school on game day in high school because the jeans were heavy and put too much weight on his legs.
0: Interesting.
3: It's real.
0: That's crazy.
3: He is like a cyborg.
0: So no Levi's?
3: No Levi's at Levi's.
0: Okay.
3: Yeah. No Levi's.
0: Unless they
3: at
0: were
3: Levi's.
0: Jorts, maybe.
1: His dad was a good player.
3: How long
0: were
3: the
0: jorts?
3: How long
0: really
3: were the jorts?
0: Player.
3: Yeah. If they're past the knees, can't wear them.
0: Jorts.
3: Yeah.
0: Technically, jorts are a little past the knee.
3: Mm.
0: You ask Anthony that. He's the one that's an expert on this.
3: That's true.
2: Depends on how they fit, you know?
3: That's right.
0: What's coming up on the show, fellas?
1: Today, Jerry Brown's is going to join us.
0: I love Jerry.
1: Also, Alan had an epiphany.
0: Was this a dream too?
3: Oh, yeah.
0: Oh,
3: from the top rope.
0: Oh, no. Wait, what does this have to do with?
3: Keegan.
0: Oh, no.
3: Murray.
1: Yeah.
3: We're keeping him.
0: Oh, okay. That was my next question.
3: No, we're keeping him.
0: I don't want to give too much away, but at least like that makes people feel a little better.
3: I only have two sides when it's Keegan.
0: I know.
3: And we're
0: that.
3: On the positive side today.
0: Okay.
3: And it's real positive.
0: Okay. So, Alan's epiphany. We've got Jerry Reynolds. Mm-hmm. We got the Drive guys. And a little bit of Sally. We know what that means. He's about to get crunk because he's got crumble cookies.
3: Oh, yeah.
0: Too.
3: I'm going
0: to
3: be off the walls.
0: Whitey.
3: 4:30 comes around.
0: Yeah.
3: Hey, Jerry.
0: Yeah. Whitey, bless you. That's what they say in the South. Bless
3: Jerry, you go over or under screens. You tell me that right now.
0: We appreciate you guys all for tuning in this wild week that has been the Midday Show. Hopefully, Matt George will be back with us tomorrow. If not, we'll still be here. As for Sean Cunningham, we thank him, my friend Anthony back there, and Brendan Nunes for popping in today. And we'll see you tomorrow. Peace.
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1: Alan, the new Spider-Man movie is opening tonight. Here we are on a Thanos Thursday. We are inevitable. The Drive Guys.
3: Mr. Stark, I don't feel so good. But I feel great.
1: Yesterday, I said to Alan, hey, let's go to the movie tonight. Yeah. But nobody said, I can't. Which is fine. And today, he comes in, hey, are we going to the movie tonight?
3: Because I thought about it. Technically, you know, I could say, hey, the kiddos are asleep. We can go at midnight. And I would just hope that they would stay asleep. I don't get a text, hey, by the way, they're up. Mm-hmm. While I'm trying to enjoy the film. So we could do it. You know what? The reason I probably don't want to do it is because it is going to be very crowded.
1: Yes.
3: Right?
1: Right.
3: I remember the very first Spider-Man, well, of these new, you know, motion pictures with Toby, it was so crowded. It was maybe the one time, maybe there was another time, but the first time ever our family had to split up. And my dad and I had to go sit in one of the first rows, and we gave my mom and my sister the good seats. And I feel like I don't want to go with you and we're not sitting together because it's so crowded.
1: Mm-hmm.
3: But spiritually, I would have went with you.
1: I appreciate that. Maybe we can at some point.
3: We should.
1: Yeah.
3: We should because, you know, I think, yeah, this is the problem for all those that aren't the hard, and I'm not a hardcore Marvel or DC or superhero, but on the scale, if there were a scale, I'd probably be around a 7, right? So for all of the 9s and up, you're going to go regardless. You don't care. But for the 7s, if you have a significant other who's more of a 4.
1: See, I think you're an 8 and you're trying to.
3: I think I'm more of a 7.
1: Yeah, I think you're an 8. Like, I'm only a 7. I don't even know who Spider-Man is.
3: Yeah, I mean, is it still Toby? I didn't know. But what I'm saying is I don't think I will be watching. Now that the Avengers is done, the cells are getting harder to your significant other, you know, knowing that, hey, I like it, but it's not enough to where I'm going to make her go to these kind of more spin-off-y. Like, I might ask her to go, because I know she watches it, but she doesn't truly enjoy it.
1: Setting up the next Avengers, and the Avengers are not done.
3: I mean, it has to be, right?
1: Yeah.
3: But she doesn't need, like, I didn't ask her to go see the Red Hulk. I'm not going to ask her to go see this. Right. But if we get an opportunity, I would go with you before waiting, you know, to watch it at home with her, because I know she doesn't really like it like that, you know. And of course, when Avengers comes out, then the big ones she'll go to, like Black Panther 3, whenever that comes out, she'll go to. Like the big ones that she knows, yo, I'm super in, I don't want to have to wait, she'll go. The next Into the Spider-Verse, she probably would go with me.
1: Gotcha.
3: But this one, she knows I'm big on Spider-Man, but hey, buddy, Lost Day or whatever the last one was. Now it's Brand New Day. There's always another day. You're going to have to go today. You're going to have to go.
1: Wasn't it No Way Home?
3: Yeah,
1: no way. Lost Day.
2: I thought it was the first day.
1: Spider-Man. First day. Missed appointment.
3: Yeah. Subway Home. Uber Home is the next one. So, Whitey, I would love to go with you. Maybe we can just wait it out.
1: But
3: the list is getting too long, though, fellas. I still got to see The Odyssey. I got to see all these. There's another one. Isn't there another big film that's out right now? I wanted to see Obsession because I like scary movies. They're just piling up. This is what I was telling Jay and you a couple days ago. These movies, the music's been crazy. I can't keep up.
1: Are you a Dune fan? Because I think
3: Dune.
1: Doomsday, the next Avengers one, comes out the same day as Doom 3.
3: Yeah, and you know, back in the day, I'm not trying to get in trouble, but you would go into the theater, time it out, then one ends, and then you pop right into the other. You're gone for 7 hours, right? Save some cash. That's what you're supposed to do. Now, with these two movies, the first movie might be at 10 a.m. You might not leave until 9 p.m.
1: Right.
3: So now I don't think I can do that anymore, but I don't know. Are people still doing that? Can y'all still finesse your way into another movie, or are they more strict
1: I'm
3: now?
1: I'm sure it's done. You just have to be more careful talking about it.
2: You got to ask for a lot how he got into the Odyssey in IMAX. You got to ask him that story.
3: So, Verlade seems like the type. He's still doing that for sure.
1: He's probably a master of all those. He should write a book.
3: He's dressed as a security guard.
1: It's only available on the black market. 339-1140, 1-800-920-1140. JR, checking in already? We're just getting started. JR, what's going on?
6: You're supposed to actually pick your seat and have a number. So you can't really just move seats like you used to in the day.
3: No, that's JR. Those are those. No, don't get me started.
1: He's right.
3: No, but No. Brand New Day. We're not. Oh, yeah, I guess you are right. You do pick them. But Brand New Day.
6: Right.
3: You are right.
6: Say that again. But, I want to hear that.
3: No.
6: Thank
3: but
6: you.
3: I'm not going to these movie theaters where they're serving you barbecue. They're all the servers in your way. Can I just watch the dang movie, JR?
6: Thank you. Now, I agree.
3: Yeah.
6: Agree with you on that. Real quick for you, Whitey, though.
3: Yeah.
6: Have you seen the Guardian of the Galaxy series?
1: I've seen one part of two, and I've seen some of the other movies they're in. Yeah.
6: Oh, because two things. A, the music, you got it. Yeah. You would love the music in Guardian of the Galaxy is great.
1: Yes.
6: And then Chris Pratt, to me, is
7: the best smart-ass superhero ever. Mm-hmm. He's just so good at that role. And that whole series is really good. So I just want to make sure you'd seen that.
1: Yes.
7: Because to me, Marvel-wise, that's pretty good. And then the whole Iron Man and all those are awesome, too. I hate agreeing with Alan, but they're really fun to watch and get into.
1: Hey, JR, that's one of the cool things about the 49ers uniforms. They look like Iron Man, kind of, don't they? A little bit.
7: They do. Yeah. I'm going to wear my mask at all the games. You won't even see me. I'll be sitting right behind Kayla, and saying, hey, don't take pictures, woman. Bye-bye.
1: See you later. Now, who on the Kings is most like Spider-Man? If you had to take one of the Kings, cast him as Spider-Man. See, to me, Malik is clearly Black Panther, because Black Panther is a king.
3: Mm-hmm.
1: And I don't know if you noticed Malik in Arabic, apparently.
3: I did know that.
1: Uh-huh.
3: By the way, yeah.
1: Domas is Thor.
3: Everybody is right. Even my spot in Natomas. Yeah, when you buy the tickets online, you do a sign. But you just hope that they're not, full. You can't do it now. If you want to do Double Trouble, you might be able to do it now because Odyssey's been out for a little bit. But you obviously got to get the assigned one for Spider-Man if you want
1: to
3: do it.
1: I don't mind the really long movies as long as they're worth it. Mm-hmm. It's like, if you expect me to sit there for 3 hours, you better bring it. If you do, all right. But if it's oh my goodness.
3: Yeah. I mean, you know, Spider-Man, what's this runtime? 2:30? It's got to be 2:30.
1: Probably. I know the next one's supposed to be the Avengers.
3: Oh, Doomsday. Three. No, that's just, it just says all day.
1: Yeah.
3: There's one showing all day.
1: Mm-hmm.
3: But 2:25 for Spider-Man.
1: Okay.
3: That's tough.
1: That's tidy.
3: You're getting home at 4 a.m. 4 a.m. Whoa. Come home, night on the town. Nah, baby, just went and saw Spider-Man. Was gone for 4 hours.
1: Yeah.
3: Man, I'm going to go see it. I know Dune's going to be about 4 or 5.
1: Mm-hmm.
3: But who is Spider-Man?
1: I think it's Keegan.
3: Probably. I don't know who else it would be.
1: Zach Levine would probably be a good Spider-Man, but I think it's Keegan. And I bring that up because the Spider-Man movie is opening at midnight tonight, but also because I know you had some kind of, people are calling it a vision.
3: Yes.
1: About Keegan.
3: Speaking of Dune, the visions are clear.
1: Right.
3: And Keegan Murray.
1: By the way, I was I had only fairly recently read Dune, which has been out forever.
3: Right.
1: And I'm reading it. It's like, this is Star Wars. This is where they got everything for Star Wars.
3: It's all like that.
1: But this was way before Star Wars. And that's a lot of it is like, okay.
3: This is where you got it.
1: Yeah.
3: No harm, no foul. I mean, well, there's a lot, right? What is it? Lion King, Aquaman, Black Panther, all super similar. All battling for a throne, and there's a half brother involved, or something going. It's all super similar,
1: yeah,
3: right. But I can't get enough. Just do the same. Just rewrap the same thing. I hope today in Spider-Man we find out he's got a half brother who's challenging to be the new Spider-Man of New York City. But speaking of Keegan Murray,
1: yeah,
3: I woke up this morning.
1: That's good.
3: You know, I did, and that's always a blessing. Smile on my face, song on my heart. And, you know, I go to take the little one to school, and I just was thinking, I was listening to Carmichael Dave, and he's talking about making burrata cheese or whatever it was. And somehow I still ended up thinking about the Kings, right? And I started looking at just the ages of some of the Kings players. And the reality is Keegan, I believe his birthday is coming up in August. So he is about to be 26. He's 25 years old.
1: Mm-hmm.
3: And He's got a couple years under his belt now. I know last season was kind of rough, but if you actually look at what Keegan has done so far and his age, where he's currently at, and now that you've opened up some things with DeMar DeRozan being gone, one more season for Zach LaVine. We don't know what the time Zach LaVine's going to spend with the Kings is even going to look like. There is still a world, and we get on certain people for saying, hey, how can we sit there and still say that Keegan could be an all-star? How could we say this? You know, that ship has sailed. But I don't know that it has. And I think that Keegan, how things started out, he got our expectations so high, right? And a lot of Kings fans, for lack of a better term, felt even betrayed, if I could use that word. Not that Keegan did anything, but just, man, we thought he was the guy and he's not that. But you can not be the guy and still be an incredible piece, an incredible, incredibly important piece to a lineup. And you look at some of the other players out there and the time that it took them. And I have some of these names, Whitey, because that word that we're all looking for, ladies and gentlemen, as it pertains to Keegan Murray, that word is a leap, right? How long should it take for a player to have a leap? Well, the answer is there is no right answer. You know, we always joke, my wife and I always
1: joke. Sooner the better.
3: Sooner the better. But my wife always joke, and if there's any pediatricians listening now, I'm not, but we are very thankful for everything you do. But we always joke because you take in your kid and they say, well, every baby's different. Every question you ask them, yeah, every baby's different, right? Hey, is it okay that she's doing this? Yeah, well, every baby's different. And we leave thinking, well, we can just answer these questions ourselves, right? Every baby's different. And of that same vein, every player is different.
1: Mm-hmm.
3: And just because there's a certain player here that had their leap when they were 23 years old or a player that had a crazy 24-year-old season, that doesn't mean that Keegan Murray is completely done.
1: Do you think Keegan has a guaranteed role this year?
3: I believe only if they told him. They sit everybody down and tell them, apparently, which just doesn't happen in the NBA. So I'm looking here at some of these other names, right?
1: Yeah.
3: Just a couple other names I came up with.
1: I'll just say this before we get any further.
3: Yeah.
1: I'm a Keegan fan. I'm glad they haven't traded him. But I do feel like as a fan base, and I'm right there with everyone, I feel like we too often, perhaps, but often, we're making excuses for him.
3: I don't disagree with that, but let me lay this out.
1: Okay.
3: Right? Let me lay this out real quick. So some of these other names that we've seen, Lauri Markkanen, when he was 25 years old, he went from 15 points per game to 26 points per game. Now there was trades and things like that, but if you want me to stretch Armstrong a little bit, I could say that removing DeMar DeRozan is it truly changes this team.
1: Is that when he went to the Jazz and he took off?
3: I believe so.
1: Yeah.
3: I believe so. So you have...
1: because he had been with the Bulls and
3: right.
1: the Cavs. And,
3: yes. He had bounced around a little bit. Pascal Siakam, when he turned 25, he jumped from a role player, and that's where he kind of made that step, and that's when the Raptors ended up winning a title, right? So obviously those things went hand in hand. Julius Randle, 26 years old, was when he became an all-star and kind of entered that next. Now, Julius Randle is not, you know, a tier one guy. Don't get me wrong, but
1: some would say he is.
3: He's paid like it.
1: Yeah,
3: Jimmy
1: he had injury issues early on.
3: There you go.
1: His leg, I think.
3: Now I get it. All these guys weren't drafted as high as Keegan. I understand that, but if we can do it for Acuff and Brunson in summer league, we can do it for Keegan as well. Jimmy Butler was 25, his first All Star season after gradually kind of expanding his role, and then you have some other guys here too. Obviously, Andrew Wiggins, that All Star that he made with Golden State, he was 26 years old. But again, Andrew Wiggins is actually a good shout because everybody was done with him because he was the number one pick, right? Then when he got to Golden State and he was, I don't know, Whitey, the third-ish option, sometimes the second, right? He felt a lot more comfortable. He did that at 26 years old.
1: He's a great comp because also, like Keegan, there's times when it feels like he's a talented player, but he doesn't have that fire.
3: Exactly.
1: All the time.
3: Yeah. And I'm not
1: and with the speaking Warriors on that for playoffs, Keegan per se. They won the championship. Man, I remember the dunk he threw down on Luka.
3: Right.
1: Ooh, what happened to him?
3: Right. I'll put it to you like this. Instead of wording it like that, they are going to, so far, it seems like Keegan's the type of person that the game is going to have to come to him. Right. He's not going to attack in a way that I think some fans would want him to attack. You have Chris Middleton. He became an all-star at 27 years old. Mikal Bridges. I know we've gone back and forth with Mikal Bridges, but he kind of more so exploded offensively at age 26. And we also have here OG Anunoby, who again continued to add to his game. And we've compared OG to Keegan before, continued to add to his game as his career has continued. And Keegan, you know, fourth season in the NBA, and now with no DeMar DeRozan, and it's going to be Acuff, I get it, LaVine, we'll see kind of what happens there. But I woke up thinking, look, I don't know that he's going to do it, but the way we speak about Keegan as if it's already cooked is a little too much. Whitey, I'd even be more so in this camp if he was about to turn 27 in a couple weeks. He's about to turn 26. So he still has time to be more. Will he ever be an all-star? I don't know. But it is far too early to decide that he won't be that.
1: I hope you're right, but I have to play the devil's advocate a little bit.
3: You don't try to get the other side.
1: Yeah, I'm obligated to. Okay. Contractually obligated.
3: Well, I'll read it.
1: Would you agree that, okay, it could happen, hopefully it will happen, but it better happen this year?
3: So we have to make a list before the NFL season starts, so we'll combine it to end the summer. First team all, it's a big season four.
1: Yeah.
3: So CJ Stroud, Keegan Murray, who else is on the list of it's a big season four blank? Like, I wouldn't count Baker. Baker's all salty because they wouldn't pay him. So I'm not doing it based on contract, just how we're viewed. I maybe throw Jalen Hurts in there a little bit. Now, he's already got a Super Bowl and he's a champ, but I'd throw Jalen Hurts in there if we're keeping maybe it to the Tua. NBA. Tua and Penix. Throw both of them in there. Mm-hmm. Both the lefties. Mm-hmm. Jay, we're thinking of who guys where it's a huge season coming up for him.
1: Yeah.
3: And Keegan is at the top of the list.
1: Yeah. We know you can do it. We have great faith in you, but at some point you have to do it.
8: Bryce Young.
3: Backpack Bryce is on the list. You know, he played better last season, but
8: got money contract time coming
3: that's
8: up.
3: That's right. Mm-hmm. You know, more of the NBA players. I don't know. Like Donovan Mitchell, when you're getting paid $60 a year, you really don't need to do anything.
1: You'd probably say, what more do you want me to do?
3: You don't have to do what more? You don't have to do anything. It's I would say
1: some of your fellow Warrior fans probably say your boy Pods.
3: I would say Pods if he's gonna have to be there. Number three
1: another
3: option.
1: One of your guys, Kuminga, at some point. Better do something.
3: Nobody's giving him a chance to do anything. I think Jabari Smith Jr. is on that list because he's right there with
8: Scoot
3: Keegan.
8: Anderson.
3: Scoot is another good one. Mobley, I think. But I feel like Mobley, we do this every year with Mobley on the Cavs. So
1: I like Mobley, but I hear what you're saying.
3: So to bring it back to Keegan, I just thought, you know what, man? 25, about to turn 26 in a couple months. Why have we just decided? And there is a level of venom with Kings fans when it comes to Keegan.
1: Venom, good Spider-Man reference.
3: Yeah, that wasn't even on purpose. It's just in me.
1: Yeah.
3: Just like Venom, you know? But to see where he's at and where he could be, I don't know. You know, we had people calling in my first year, and Jay is going to get ticked off about this, but we had people calling in my first year comparing Keegan to Jason Tatum. You know what I mean? And they were still doing the Kawhi thing. Just because we probably should stop that doesn't mean he can't be a really solid player.
1: Did you know that last year, Keegan, in only 23 games, he had the most field goal attempts per game that he's had in his whole career?
3: Really?
1: It was close. But yeah, his field goal attempts per game went 9.8, 12.7, 10.8. Last year, 13. He averaged 14 a game last year. He just didn't shoot the three ball well. If he can make his threes on a semi-consistent basis, because even the year before where he ended up in a decent spot, he had one half the year where he was terrible, then he started making them. And if there's any sort of cohesion between he and Darius Acuff Jr., I think it'll happen. I think you're right, Alan, but I think there are a couple of open questions there.
3: Long story short, TLDR, if you're just getting in your car, you're almost there. It's almost 5 o'clock. We got you. We got you till 6 when you're in that traffic. Watch out on 80 and 5. But TLDR, Whitey, too long. Don't read. I'm not giving up on Keegan Murray. I still think he's got a shot to be a heck of a player in
1: the
3: NBA.
1: There's a guy that I sit next to sometimes who looks just like you who is trying to run him out of town about 5 weeks ago.
3: Well, you know, everybody's got a price. No, everybody's got a price. But if you work, I didn't say, you know, things, you know, if
1: it's something, all right, you're allowed to change your mind.
3: No, it's not a changing of the mind. It's if you're not going to do that, then I need to believe there's a reason you're not doing that. And let's hope for the best. We got Eric in Lodi. Shout out Lodi. You can see it from a mile away. Keegan doesn't have the it factor in all caps. No fire or dog in him. Should have traded him already, and now his stock is down. So I'm guilty of this too, Eric and Lodi, the 209. I'm guilty of this too. Sometimes we look at fire or dog, and it's how people act, right? How demonstrative they are. Because the reason I think a lot of people do compare Keegan to this player is because you never see OG Anunoby make any type of facial expression. They are so similar. OG had the tip in and they were joking because at the presser, he just kind of said, he was sitting there. Yeah, it was a good play, you know?
1: Sure, but he plays with more energy.
3: I do think that a lot of people misconstrue the two. And I'm telling you, Whitey, I'm so sick for Keegan because I really do think that he had it. Like, the way he was talking during media days and training camp, it wasn't the whole meek and mild, Keegan is so funny and he's so quiet. Like, he said he wanted to win most improved player. He was saying, he was trying to talk that talk. He just got injured and didn't get to walk the walk. So I do think that you get a little bit older, you get a little bit more confident in yourself. Now it's your team. You know, Uncle De'Aaron's gone. DeMar DeRozan's gone. DeMar said it's his team. It's a huge season for a lot of people. It's a huge season for everybody in all walks of life. But Keegan Murray knows it. He wanted it bad. And when I talked to his pops in that seat right there, he knew it. And I think that's why that whole family, even though he got paid and good for him, blessings, they knew that Keegan really wanted to show some things this season.
1: It's there somewhere. His career high, single game career high is.
3: Was that, is it 37?
1: 47.
3: 47. There you go. See, Keegan, that's people like me trying to take away the 10 points. Got to do it again, Keegan.
1: 47.
3: When was that?
1: It says they're 23-24 points. Game high is 47. Wow.
3: See?
1: Mm-hmm.
3: Got after it. We got you, Keegan.
8: Well, I guess my question as a Kings fan would be, well, has your trajectory changed for him? What is the top Keegan that you possibly can envision?
3: Oh, man. Too good of a question. Yeah, I mean,
1: he's got to shoot 36% or better from three, and he's got to average 18 or more points per game. If he does that, I feel like that's the guy you want.
8: Where are the rebounds at?
1: Well,
3: he is a good rebounder.
8: Where's the defense at, too, though? Because if we're talking about OG Anunoby, we're talking about a two-time, all-time, all-NBA defender.
3: Yeah.
8: And defensive player of the year award, you know, on the list. Like, I haven't heard any of that.
3: And here's the crazy part. Yeah, two-time, yeah. Here's the crazy part, though.
1: Got to move him to the three spot, I think, to get the best out of him.
3: Yes.
1: In all fairness.
3: If you look at OG's numbers, last season, 16.7. 5.2 rebounds, 2.2 assists, 38.6% from three, which is crazy, 82% from the free throw. You telling me Keegan can't do that? Like, Keegan can't. Obviously, it comes without context, right? But Keegan can do that. He can do that. And I don't even think that's a question. I don't.
1: Mm-hmm.
3: He has to do it.
1: To answer your question, you go back to his best game against the Jazz that year, 47 points, 12 of 15 on threes, 16 of 23 floor, 8 rebounds, only had a couple of assists, 47 points. He's not going to average 47 points a game.
3: No.
1: But have we seen that Keegan since?
3: No. Listen, you want to hear something crazy, fellas?
1: That was December 16th, 2023.
3: You want to hear something crazy? OG Anunoby, his career points per game, 13.3. Guess what Keegan Murray's points per game for his career? 13.3. The same exact points per game. But obviously, the context is missing there. I'm just saying there is enough for Keegan to be a player like that. Like, OG, what's he got? Two-time all-defense, but no all-stars. Like, Keegan can be this.
8: Well, OG's first couple years of Toronto brings him down, right?
3: Yes, for sure. Yeah, that's very true. If we looked at what he's done, to your point, Jay, with the Knicks, even with the Knicks, let's see. Yeah, with the Knicks, he's at 16.9 points per game. With Toronto, he was at 11.8, so it wasn't terrible. But 16.9 points per game. The crazy part about OG is he's taking 5.9 threes a game, shooting 38%.
1: 377, and Keegan for his career is at 365 and trending down.
3: Was it 27% last season? That can't happen. That can't happen. But OG, 29 years old, fellas. That's time. Think about that. We got time. We got all the time in the world.
1: Not all the time in the world.
3: We got all the time.
1: Mm-hmm.
3: We got at least this season. Get Zach, you know, assuming Zach
1: got more time than DeMar, but not a lot of time.
3: We got time, man. He's got a
1: we
3: huge
1: just said
3: season.
1: It's
3: got
1: to be this year.
3: No, it does. But he doesn't have to turn into this superstar. Remember when he was supposed to be Kawhi? Remember that, Jay?
1: I don't remember that.
3: I'm sure you remember this.
1: Who are we talking about? Wait, what?
3: No, come on now.
1: Kawhi. Who are we talking about?
3: No, that was a conversation. That was a conversation. It was.
8: Who?
3: It was.
8: You talking about Keegan?
3: Yes.
8: Brother, that must have been at the other station.
3: No, that wasn't at this station. But you guys, yeah, y'all had De'Aaron, who was taking the mantle from Steph, right? You had Keegan, who was the next Kawhi and or Jason Tatum.
8: Stop it.
1: Ellen needs a minute to cool off.
3: Mini Jokic.
8: Go to break, please.
1: Yeah,
3: I'm telling you.
1: Maybe get something cool to sit down.
3: No. Kawhi? 916-339-1140. Do you or do you not remember Keegan Murray and Kawhi comparisons?
1: Allen Styles' fever dream continues when we come back. Drive Guys, Sacktown Sports. What?
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10: I'm Tamara Berg in the KCRA3 Weather Center for your Thursday. Plenty of sunshine to enjoy. It's going to be pretty toasty, though, as temperatures soar today into the upper 90s. We'll drop it back into the low 60s overnight tonight with that refreshing breeze, but a hotter day ahead Friday. Highs to peak at about 100 degrees. Get the latest forecast on the KCRA3 News and the KCRA3 app.
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2: Well, Alan's right. Jay and I didn't remember it, and whether you think it makes sense or not, let's see. This is Luke Laux. Yeah. After the scrimmage, I know Alan found it too.
3: Yeah.
2: The Beast says, after the scrimmage, one of the scouts pulled me aside and was like, the closest thing I've seen to what I just saw was Kawhi in year two, talking about Keegan. It wasn't that Keegan is Kawhi or Kawhi is Keegan, but the step from rookie season, oh, you have a pretty good rookie, to holy smokes, this guy could be exceptional. And I think we're all seeing it as an organization. We're all feeling it. We're also pushing him to believe in that. That actually did not happen.
3: After that was DeRozan, right?
2: What I'm saying is that leap in that second year for her, that everyone saw coming, that it didn't.
3: Right. So this was the summer going into second season. So this is summer going into second season. He has an iffy season. And then they say, bleep this, we're bringing in DeMar. And then the third season, he's deferring to DeMar.
2: Mm-hmm. By the way, Chris Biederman wrote that story. How about that?
3: My guy, Biederman.
2: You keep saying that, but after you would have to say, I ain't going to be your guy no more.
3: 530-930-9150. Yes, it was 100% a thing. 916. Yeah, there were some Keegan Kawhi comps, and they were as silly then as they are today.

0: Keegan. It wasn't that Keegan is Kawhi or Kawhi is Keegan, but the step from rookie season, oh, you have a pretty good rookie, to holy smokes, this guy could be exceptional. And I think we're all seeing it as an organization. We're all feeling it. But we're also pushing him to believe in that. That actually did not happen.
1: Well, after that was DeRozan, right?
0: What I'm saying is that leap in that second year for that everyone saw coming, that didn't.
1: Right. So this was fruition. The summer going into second season. So this is summer going into second season. He has an iffy season. And then they say, bleep this, we're bringing in DeMar. And then the third season, he's deferring to DeMar.
0: Mm-hmm. By the way, Chris Biederman wrote that story. How about that?
1: My guy, Biederman.
0: You keep saying that, but after you would have to say, I ain't going to be your guy. No more.
1: 530-9130. Yes, it was 100% a thing. 916. Yeah, there were some Keegan Kawhi comps, and they were as silly then as they are today. Mm-hmm.
0: But all you said was that there were comps.
1: That's all I said.
2: I got one. Comps without an S. Remove the S, but I'll say a comp. You're right.
1: We got one.
2: Yeah, you got one.
1: All it takes is one.
0: Uh huh.
1: I can find more. That's right off the top. That's off the top.
0: By the way, speaking of these reports, and somebody said this. I just real quick want to say for anybody who's paying attention,
1: please
0: don't expect the Kings to buy out Zach LaVine. Okay, don't. No matter what you see or hear, don't assume that in any way, shape, or form that that's a thing right now. I don't know how. I think I know how to start it. Things snowball. Now you got people. That'd be a good idea. It would not be a good idea, and there's absolutely no reason to think the Kings are gonna buy out Zach LaVine.
1: Well,
0: it would be too punitive financially compared to what they would get as a benefit if they just keep him on the roster for the rest of the year. Okay, period.
1: As we've discussed before, it takes, when it was with DeMar, it takes two to tango. So Zach LaVine, who obviously just opted in because he wants this money, right? If any conversation were to happen, you would have to believe that the Kings would not be on the right side of it as far as it helping them truly financially. When
0: you look at their options, like, well, that would be dumb. So just, you see any of that or hear any of it, just take it with a grain of salt. That's all, Alan.
1: Yeah.
0: That's all. I'm fine. It doesn't bother me at all.
1: Right. The hope, I think the initial hope, now this is it, on the flip side of it, obviously, Zach LaVine was going to opt in to force the Kings' hand, because if he had just opted out, then he'd be a free agent, but he would have been turning down $49 million, and he wasn't getting $49 million for a single year from anybody else.
0: To that point, I wouldn't be surprised if the Kings, who did not want him to opt in, did not give him a guaranteed role. So there's also that.
1: Yeah.
0: It would not have behooved them to do that either.
1: So TC is saying buying Zach LaVine out is worth it to me. $30 million to let Sharp and Clifford run that spot. That's just me. But I guess if you're Zach LaVine, sure, because you'd be saying no to what? The other $19 million. And then if you're Zach LaVine and clutch, you'd be hoping, okay, thank you for the $30 million. And now I'm going to go somewhere and hopefully get paid 20, right, to get it back somewhere. Maybe he would, maybe he wouldn't. It just takes two to tango.
0: TC, I'm with you on something you've been saying for a while. And by the way, my feelings were hurt today because he was on with Kayla.
1: I saw that.
0: He doesn't come on with us anymore.
1: He does.
0: We set him up with the music and everything.
1: That's true. Cut the music now.
0: Vibing with TC.
1: You get the music. You don't call for a week, you lose the music. You lose the music.
0: But as you've said, you want to see that spot opened up for, who'd you say, Sharp and Nick. Yeah, Zach can come off the bench. And then when the year's over, I've got all that cash freed up. And that's nothing against him, but I don't have to play him if he's here. You've said that, and I agree with you. It's just what you'd have to pay. If you release him and stretch the money, then you're still paying for him like, what, over 3 years, right?
1: Where
0: this way, it's a lot of money this year, but then, cap space.
1: Right.
0: That's all.
1: I just feel as if the Kings are now able to, anything can happen. Let

0: me just,
1: right,
0: you know, caveat with that. But the Kings are now in a position to where he can be viewed as an asset. And if nobody...
1: He's like a reverse asset.
0: Right. And if nobody wants him, then you just get that cap space back. You know, you're just so close now in a season where Zach LaVine, and this is the same conversation with Domas, Zach LaVine is better than Nick Clifford. Zach LaVine is better than Emmanuel Sharpe. Full stop, right? Hey, well, he's getting paid. No, no, no. He's better than them, right? And in the relegation era that we are in, you have to look at what makes the most sense. So now you're going to pay Zach LaVine to leave and then possibly screw up your percentage to get a top pick. I don't think that makes a ton of sense. I'm not Scott Perry.
1: Yeah.
0: But it doesn't make a lot of sense to me to let guys take more shots.
1: It's not even one of the worst contracts in the league right now.
0: Not anymore.
1: Because if you're the Kings and you look at it, it's not, oh my goodness, we have to pay him all this money. No, it's, wow, we pay him what we pay him for one more year. And then we're free, not from him personally, but we get so much cap space. That makes more sense than stretching him over 3 years where it becomes a burden on your financial situation over the next few years. It just doesn't make sense. It has nothing to do with Zach LaVine, where you like him or don't like him. It just, it makes financial sense to keep him this year and then let him go next year. And he can move on. And then you've got all that cap space.
0: That's, yeah.
1: Buying him out is like, now I'm starting to get mad again, Alan. I don't think they'd do that.
0: Anything can happen, right?
1: I don't think that can, but okay, yeah. You're right.
0: Anything can happen, but also right now, we've heard Scott Perry speak on things. We've heard Scott Perry and what he has said about the vets, and we haven't heard anything like that. Now, obviously, he's not going to get on the mic and say, yeah, we're going to try to buy out Zach, but I'll put it to you like this. And I know Sam Amick's normally on Thursdays, right? So I'll put it to you like this.
1: I don't know if he is during the summer, is he?
0: Right. That's why I was double checking, but I'll put it to you like this. I'll put on the back burner. If we hear more smoke about it, I haven't heard anything. Matt George is on the sideline right now with the voice. Hope he gets better. But the Sam Amicks of the world as well, guys like that. You know, this is where Whitey, this is where we need someone can confirm. This is where we need a can confirm, right? Because as of right now, everything that we've heard is that the Kings are going to roll into the season, use Zach LaVine as an asset. What if he goes off early in the season? Right. What if he's back at 24 points per game? A team is saying, yeah, we just got to pay the rest of that $49 million. And then he's off of our books. You know, so there are pros and cons to everything. But yeah, it just kind of came up out of nowhere. And this stuff will happen. And everybody will.
1: Nothing going on. One thing gets said and then it gets spun.
0: I mean, this is the
1: snowballs into something that it's not.
0: This is the Durin. He's interested in Sacramento thing. It's the same thing, and it catches like wildfire. You know why? Because everybody is thirsty right now. It's the summer. It's hot in Sacramento, and people are thirsty. So give them something to drink.
1: Yeah, it's hot, and Alan has a fever dream involving Keegan Murray finally becoming the chosen one.
0: Yeah, it's time. I'm all in. I'm getting the jersey. You know, I'm all in. He's going to get the shoe deal, the Keegan ones.
2: It's wild.
0: Come on, hey, Doug.
3: There's a lot of jokes there, but I'm going to let it fly.
0: Come on, Doug. Don't do that. Don't do that, Doug.
1: Kawhi Murray.
0: Yes, sir. He gets it. I'm just saying, man.
1: Yeah. We'll come back with more on that also. Hey, guess what? LeBron may be around longer than we think. It's all coming up. Don't go away. Drive, guys.
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1: Man, how about this for great news? Rich Paul to Dave McMenamin. I think Philadelphia is going to energize LeBron. Maybe we get two seasons. Maybe we get four. All right.
2: That would be tough.
1: Maybe we get four.
2: That would just be tough to go through. It's the same thing with Aaron Rodgers, right? I just don't have a lot of patience for the, oh my goodness, is he going to play again? I hardly cared this year about LeBron. That's nothing. I have nothing against LeBron. That's just me. I felt the same way about Aaron Rodgers, even Tom Brady, when they, you know, kind of went back and forth with that. Four more years of that is unfathomable. I can't even think about that. It's not going to happen. Rich Paul is just talking. If we had a list, and I know this is the pot calling the kettle, but if we had a list of the top yappers in sports, not maybe non-athlete yappers, Rich Paul got to be up there. Like if we remove obviously hosts or non-show related yapping, right? Rich Paul is always talking. And I get it. This is the time with the LeBron stuff. But from one yapper to another, that dude can talk.
1: Speaking of talking, what were the rules Gilbert Arenas had for who could talk to him amongst his teammates?
2: Hey, Jay, don't let me get my new contract, man.
3: You and Keegan getting them shoe deals.
2: Hey, Keegan. hey, we together now, man. Me, Keegan, and DA5. Don't talk to us. Gilbert Arenas says that Wizards teammates cannot speak to him if they made under $5 million. Quote, if you don't make $5 million, do not talk to me directly.
1: I think that's fair.
2: I am a superstar now. Talk to someone who makes $5 million. If they make $5 million, then they can relay the message. That is hilarious. That is hilarious. That is some Draper stuff
1: right
2: there.
1: That's Agent Zero. That's him in a nutshell.
2: If you do not make $5 million, do not speak to me directly.
1: By the way, speaking of things, I know some people picked up, you know, what I was talking about and how it was based on something that James Hamm said. And just to clarify, because I know him, I think he kind of said something in passing that got kind of aggregated and blown out of proportion. Mm-hmm. And I don't think that's his fault when something like that happens. But it just makes me angry because something that's not real, all of a sudden people are talking about, oh, and I hear this team may do that. And the way I see it is like, no. And that's not, you know, if he says something, someone takes it out of context, that's not his fault. So anyway, some people are very sharp. They, you know, they hear things and they know what's going on.
2: Yeah, I mean, you know, Kings, it's a kind of small circle there,
1: yeah,
2: right? So
1: yeah,
2: it's not hard to go inspect their gadget. But I think the reality is it really doesn't matter who says something. Obviously, context matters. If it comes out as if this is what I'm hearing, right? I'm hearing the king. What was said wasn't, I'm hearing the Kings may buy out Zach LaVine. That is what it has turned into.
1: I think so.
2: The quote was, if they are going to buy him out, then now is the time. Those are two, and I'm even paraphrasing it, but those are two completely different conversations.
1: Right.
2: Than
1: right.
2: I am hearing that the Kings may buy out Zach LaVine versus if they are going to buy him out, now would be the time. Those are two different convos.
1: It irritates me when something like that happens. Again, I don't think that's his fault. But as a fan, you know, we hang on every word sometimes. And Kings fans hang on every word of every report because we're so curious as to what's going on. And especially at a time like now when there's not a lot. And so all of a sudden things get blown out of proportion. And it gets to a point where it's misleading to fans. And I just, that bothers me.
2: That's yes. All. The exact.
1: That bothers me here when you go. That happens.
2: But when LaVine accepted that $49 million, he accepted the reality that he is nearly untradeable. And any trade that would happen should happen now. And if he's going to get bought out, it should happen now. Because after that, it's not advantageous to anybody.
1: Mm-hmm.
2: Nowhere in that statement does James Hamm say,
1: yeah,
2: I'm hearing the Kings might buy out Zach LaVine.
1: Right.
2: But if you're just now tuning in or went on social media, that's what it's turned into.
1: It's kind of blown up. And again, that's not his fault. And it's a play on. So anyway, just wanted to clarify that. Michael Redd said something really interesting about, you know, I was just talking about LeBron. LeBron in what may be his final year, maybe not. You know that he's hired a crew to follow him around, right?
2: Yes.
1: Yeah. So to document what could be his last season. And Michael Redd, who's a great follow on X, he said, look, that's cool. But he said, the cool thing about MJ and The Last Dance was they recorded all that, and then it was in a vault for many years. He said, if LeBron's going to do this and it's going to sit somewhere, and then we're going to see it years later, he said, that would hit different with me. And I had not thought of that. It's the fact that we had time to digest and get a little perspective on Michael Jordan. Mm-hmm. That's one of the things that made The Last Dance so special. You know, even one of my daughters, my youngest daughter, she's not a big basketball fan, but she watched Last Dance because she remembered, you know, the impact he had on the culture at the time and everything.
2: Right.
1: So I just thought that was very insightful.
2: Yeah. I think the difference is I don't really know. I guess if you played it for kind of what you're saying, Whitey, for people 10, 15 years from now, it would be different. But what are they going to show with LeBron, specifically LeBron, that we don't already know about LeBron in this social media world? And I know people loved, what was it? The Olympic documentary and things like that. And Devin Booker was walking around with the camera, but we know so much about LeBron. I just don't know what we, okay, they're going to show him with his family. They're going to show him with Rich Paul making certain decisions. I'm assuming the Sixers decision, like after the Sixers decision, I just don't know what else I would be compelled to watch.
1: Mm-hmm.
2: You know, but that's just me, though.
1: If he doesn't win a championship with Philly, is his move a failure? You failed.
2: No, I don't think so. I mean, because on the flip side of it, what is he going to be, the third option? In a perfect world, if you're Philly, you want him to be the third or fourth option. So if that is true and they don't get it done, it's not the same as LeBron going back to Cleveland. If they don't win that championship in 2016, that's a failure. They never won. I would even argue if he didn't get one in L.A., that would have been a failure. Mm-hmm. But he's gotten one everywhere else. But everywhere else, he wasn't 42 or however old he is now.
1: If he's there for 1 year and they don't win and he's like, I'm out. Okay. If he stays there for 3 or 4 years and they don't win.
2: Well, yeah, failure. Three or four years is different.
1: If he's hanging on to try to win another.
2: No.
1: But he's earned, obviously, the benefit of the doubt at the very least.
2: Yeah. He better do it now, though, because Spurs are going to make some different moves. The Thunder are going to make some different moves. It's a small. You can get out the East all you want. We know you can do that, LeBron. But
1: maybe. I mean, are you assuming that, oh, they're going to do that?
2: Well, I'm just saying there's a good chance that they do that. Mm-hmm. But then you still have to beat whoever's in the West. That's the problem. Yeah, it ain't going to be what, like when LeBron was with the Heat and the Cavs. Don't get me wrong. It's going to be tougher. And even if they do that, then they still have to face who's in the West.
1: Doesn't it feel like the Knicks are going to be one-hit wonders? Like this year, yeah, they'll be okay.
2: Maybe to be a true champion, maybe. But I have a team that I have that feeling. Because, you know, have you seen those pictures on social media? They'll say, it's crazy that one of these teams, because I think there are, you know, 9 solid teams in the East. It says it's crazy one of these teams will not make the playoffs. And my pick... A lot of people just pick the Magic, and I think that's the right thing to do. But there is another team that I am not very high on because of the same thing that you kind of laid out, kind of one-hit wonder. Some things felt the right way for them. I have no clue what they're going to do moving forward.
1: Will you tell us who it is and when we come right back?
2: Don't move, and you'll find out.
1: All right. Also, Kyle Shanahan, get well soon. Is he the best play caller in the league? Tell you where his opponents rank him when we come back. Well, we got a lot to get to coming up on Sacktown Sports. This is-

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2: We got a lot of juicy items on our to-do list for this segment. 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
2: What do we got, Alan, on your team?
4: New details have emerged. This was Whitey's idea for the breaking news, Jay, not me. But new details have emerged from the Harrison Bader scooter incident. It's worse than we thought. Now, we don't know what happened, but if you've ever been in San Francisco, the marina area is where you get down a little bit, have some beverages, and the SFist is reporting. Sources have told the SFist that the scooter crash actually occurred in the Cow Hollow area around closing times at the bars around 1:50 a.m. on Sunday, July 26th, in the vicinity of Balboa Cafe at Greenwood. I've been there before. And Fillmore Streets. According to a witness, Bader's scooter crashed into a back of a San Francisco Fire Department fire engine. SF Station 16 is on that block. The wheel of which then rolled over his foot, causing major injury. And he then went to the hospital. So,
2: well, that's awful.
4: So basically, people are saying, so he shut down the bar, hopped on a scooter, and ran into a fire truck.
2: How about that, Jay? How about that ball club? I didn't realize he was potentially injured that seriously, but
4: it's weird because the actual
2: fire truck runs over your foot. That's not good.
4: Right.
2: For a baseball player.
4: Now, this is the interesting thing because SFPD, that when they say non-life-threatening injuries, it says, oh, okay, well, that means he's going to be okay, but it could still be serious. It's just
2: for a baseball player.
4: Exactly, exactly. So this is
2: wow.
4: The department said 32-year-old was involved in a vehicle. This is what they said they put out to the media. 32-year-old was involved in a vehicle collision riding his scooter in the Marina District and was transported to a local hospital for non-life-threatening injuries, according to statements from SFPD and SFFD. So they say non-life-threatening, but that doesn't mean that his foot ain't jacked up.
2: Of course. Yeah.
4: So, again, we don't know. More of this is going to come out, but people are surmising that he was out
2: maybe
4: 1:50 1:50 in the morning. All right, I'm done. Hops on a scooter, crashes into a fire truck.
2: Athletes are going to athlete, and no team can prevent them from doing that. But fairly or unfairly, it just seems like the latest indication that this organization just doesn't have a handle on things.
4: It's not great.
2: It's a bad look. The optics are bad, even though, like I say, it's not like Buster Posey's fault that Harrison Bader ran his scooter into a fire truck, but just a lot of bad look things going on for the Giants this year.
4: Yeah, they're going back and forth, and this is Dave. He just goes by Dave, Triple G Giants columnist for SF Gate. He asked the question, can they void his deal somehow? Someone says, somehow, this is the easiest void I've ever seen. And then Dave said, I'm assuming there probably has to be something specific about scooters in the language.
2: Yeah.
4: So they probably won't be able to just say, you know, hey,
2: that was reckless and we don't like it.
4: Yeah, his agent would say, you didn't say anything. This is what they do. This is why they get paid. This is why they get that percentage. Hey, you didn't say anything specific about scooters that he couldn't be in the Marina District at 1:50 in the morning. Maybe you can grab some pizza.
2: Maybe.
4: There's good pizza
2: maybe
4: out
2: just,
4: there.
2: Right? He just does that cool marine lair, just enjoying that.
4: You know, it was chilly out there too.
2: Yeah. Fresh air.
4: Somebody said, I'm sure there's plenty of physical therapy offices open at 1:50 in the morning.
2: Mm-hmm.
4: So just another feather in the cap of the Giants. And there were some, not a lot, but there were some outlets saying that, hey, if he gets back, there might be a team that's, you know, not a crazy, crazy contract. It's 2 years, but maybe a team could be talked into going to get in Bader, but
2: absolutely
4: not now.
2: Mm-hmm.
4: So now Schmidt and Bader off the market. Off the mound, Schmidt, obviously, completely different situation, but He's going to be Ray and Arise and get the heck out of there.
2: Mm-hmm. I thought you were going to rhyme. Ray and Arise.
4: That's tomorrow. Mm-hmm. That's tomorrow. But yeah, he ran into a fire truck.
2: I hope he's all right. 339-1140, 1-800-920-1140. Casey has been hanging on. Hey, Casey, what can we do for you? Casey?
4: He gone.
2: We've lost Casey. Oh, my goodness. Well, that's another thing to check off the list. Alan, you told us there's an NBA team that you think is set up to be a one-hit wonder.
4: I do.
2: We have here from 11th North. Name the Hawks. Please say the Hawks. They are so overrated. Who is the team?
4: It's not the Hawks.
2: Not the Hawks.
4: It's not the Knicks.
2: Not the Knicks.
4: Not the Pistons.
2: Not the Pistons. Celtics.
4: It's not the Celtics. I think it's the Indiana Pacers.
2: Oh, one hit wonder from 2 years ago.
4: From 2 years. Yeah, everybody, like when I saw that visual, right, everyone said the Magic, which I agree that the Magic probably will miss the playoffs again because I'm starting to feel like the Magic might be cursed or something. Mm-hmm. But outside of the Magic, who are fringe anyway, nobody would bring up the Pacers. And I think, you know, even if Tyrese Halliburton comes back healthy, go back and look at the teams that the Pacers beat, those two playoff runs that they had. They got some good luck. They had some good injury luck on both those playoff runs. And now they're coming back, Halliburton getting back into the fold. I saw him with the East Bay between the legs dunk a couple days ago. But Halliburton
2: Zubats.
4: Coming back.
2: They Zubats would be a good fit.
4: They got Zubats. They got to see how that looks, at least early on. I know Siakam's a dog. But outside of that, they had some good playoff runs. But go look back. I mean, the Dame Giannis thing never worked. I don't think they ever had to face them healthy. Go back and look at some of those teams they had to beat. And I wouldn't pencil them in as, oh, yeah, they're going to be a top four seed again. Right. I do think that at the very least they could be battling. Now, maybe I'm completely way off and I'm underselling Tyrese Halliburton. Mm-hmm. But everybody's just assuming they're going to pick up where they left off. But this is not the Eastern Conference from a couple years ago.
2: It's going to be interesting to see if what they did so successfully 2 years ago still plays in the NBA today.
4: Yeah. So now I got to add, Jay, I got to add to the Schmallin parlay. Raiders over.
2: Mm-hmm.
4: Niners over. Kings over. Pacers under.
2: And do you know what that is?
4: Whatever it is, it's too high.
2: You should probably check what it is first, but. Far be it for me.
4: Win total odds, here you go.
2: Uh-huh.
4: Yeah, I can already tell. Oh, yeah. Yeah. 43.5. They might get there. I was hoping for a high fours. Can we find them at 46 somewhere? Mm-hmm. 43.5. I mean, ooh, that's a tough one, Whitey. Mm-hmm. For reference, the Celtics are at 49.5. For reference there. And the Knicks are at 51.5. Man, yeah, see, maybe I'm not the first one. Maybe the odds makers are already on it because 43.5, that is perfect. They got the Magic. Here's a good one. Magic are at 44.5. Yeah, leave the Pacers off. Leave them off the ticket. Unless you're feeling spicy.
2: What's Philly?
4: Philly.
2: And this is updated,
4: 50.5, yeah. 50.5. Yeah, this is as of yesterday. 50.5. Pacers at 43.5. Okay, so my take isn't crazy because Vegas is already on it.
2: Mm-hmm.
4: Stay away.
2: And is that one of the ones that has the Kings at 21?
4: 21.5. You know what? If you believe in Schmallin, take that Pacers 43.5 under.
2: I don't know if Keegan is going to be Pascal Siakam plus OG Anunoby.
4: Yeah, over.
2: Got to take the, that's
4: easy. That's easy. You're eating.
2: Mm-hmm.
4: You're eating.
2: I think Jay and I, a couple days ago, Jay, weren't you and I going, oh.
5: Yeah, I'm taking over, by the hair on my chin.
4: It's tight. It is tight.
2: Mm-hmm.
4: Yeah, that Pacers, I didn't think they'd only be at 43.5. I'm still, I would have liked 46.
2: I have a list here before I get to it about the best offensive play callers in the NFL. I know you were looking at a list today. We were talking about this, Alan and I, before the show started. Was it Time's top 100 people?
4: Yes.
2: And you were unhappy that people weren't ranked?
4: Yeah, yeah. Now, we'll save the take because I know Jay's going to love this one for okay, in style,
2: okay.
4: out of style.
2: Okay, okay.
4: But
2: okay,
4: but gotcha. But we can realize. Still yeah. have this convo. Yeah, a list with no numbers? Really? I'm sitting here trying to, you know, for in style, out of style, trying to Google, okay, well, what number is he? And Whitey, I felt like, am I tripping?
2: It's where are the numbers? You're either in the top 100 or you're not in the top 100.
4: No numbers. That's a cop out. Now that's on
2: a sports fan in you. I need the ranking.
4: Now that's on in style, out of style. On top of my initial take. No, top 100, no numbers. We don't want to make anyone mad. You know, when someone says that, hey, yeah, oh man, these are my top Sacramento barbecue spots in no particular order. Hate that.
2: Okay.
4: Stand all on right. something.
2: Mm-hmm. Mm-hmm. Well, you like this because they have numbered rankings here from The Athletic, okay. Ted Nguyen, and he has the best offensive play callers in the league.
4: Okay.
2: And in order to prepare these rankings, he talked to 8 defensive play callers and defensive assistant coaches from around the league.
4: Like this. I like this.
2: Who better to rank and analyze them than the coaches who spend days and nights scheming to stop them? Anonymously, each defensive coach ranked their top 10 play callers in the league. I compiled their rankings to determine the order and added their analysis. And number one, last year's ranking, number one, this year, number one, Kyle Shanahan.
4: Hey, you got to respect it.
2: Mm-hmm. Remains the most respected play caller in the league. He's the best in the business because he can adapt better than anybody. It doesn't matter who's lining up, whether you got Juwan Jennings, like, he's a good player, but he shouldn't be your best wideout. This is according to an AFC defensive coach.
4: Mm-hmm.
2: Shanahan's finding ways to get guys open and win games with no Kittle, no Juwan, no Purdy. Does an incredible job.
4: Again, though, feels like they're still taking shots. I mean, you take a shot at.
2: Who's taking shots?
4: Well, I'm just saying, you know, Juwan Jennings is thinking, what do I got to do with. Why you put me in it?
2: But that's true.
4: Yeah. I'm not saying it's not. I'm saying, why am I in it?
2: An NFC defensive coordinator said, it's interesting with the 49ers because they don't really do anything at the line. Shanahan just calls 2 plays, and all the quarterback does is can the call. They don't adjust any protections, but he has enough answers within the play design.
4: Yeah.
2: This got a little blown out of proportion a couple years ago.
4: Oh, there was you're a play because about...
2: Brock said, I can't audible out of the play. Like, what?
4: Right.
2: Yeah.
4: Right. I think you can fill in the blanks. So apparently, Kyle Shanahan doesn't trust Brock Purdy. That was the headline.
2: Yeah.
4: So
2: and it's really just that's the way they call play.
4: Exactly.
2: On offense. Yeah.
4: Exactly. Which mm-hmm. I will say is probably, Shanahan is one of those types where it'll sound crazy, but there's probably certain quarterbacks that would drive him nuts that are elite. Like, I've always held the thought that Josh Allen, like Shanahan, in theory, everybody would say, well, who wouldn't want Josh Allen? I feel like Josh Allen would drive Shanahan nuts.
2: Have you heard the Joe Burrow 49er speculation? Somebody,
4: lately?
2: Jay was a guy that you know that we had on, a football guy, and we had him on not long ago. Anyway, he was saying, look, Joe Burrow might not be there long. And next year, if he's not in Cincinnati, he might end up with the 49ers. Just looking at contractual things. And it's speculation, but it's somewhat informed speculation that may be something on the radar next year.
4: Now, Joe is a guy. Again, it's the guys that's why I don't know that Kyle loves, you know, I call him Mr. Irrelevant versus the Brock star. When Brock goes Brock star, I don't think Kyle loves it very much. You know, I think he likes, hey, I give you the tools, just work within those tools. Now, Brock has saved Kyle a couple times for sure, but Joe is clearly a guy where he's not going to be scurrying around all over and changing the plays. He's just going to read the plays as elite as possible. So obviously that would be a great fit. My point was certain guys, the way they play, like a couple years ago, you know, they were going crazy in the Bay because a host said, I'd rather have Brock Purdy than Lamar Jackson on the Niners. And people said, that's insane. But I understood from how Kyle does things.
2: Right.
4: Why they would. Brock isn't better than Lamar, but for what Kyle wants to do, Brock is probably a better fit.
2: There was a league, I think it's the CFL. It might have been one of those other leagues. But in this league, and I don't know if they still allow this, but very recently, the coach was allowed to talk to the quarterback through the play. You know, now
4: I feel like that was, I think you're right
2: on the CFL. There's communication now that you send in the play and then that cuts off before the play.
4: Right.
2: So the coaches could tell the guy, hey, so-and-so's open. Kyle Shanahan would love that.
4: Oh,
2: right?
4: He would be so annoyed.
2: Move your right foot. Move your left foot. Move 2 inches to the left.
4: Yeah.
2: Now look over here. Turn your head that way. What are you doing?
4: Yeah. You know, that would be a great movie because on the very last play, kind of like in, what was it? Not Friday Night Lights. Varsity Blues, where he, you know, just decides, mocks, just makes, does whatever play he wants. The very last play, Brock is rolling back. And he takes out the earpiece.
2: Yeah.
4: And Kyle's just going,
2: steps on it.
4: Kyle, right before the play
2: what
4: call.
2: Are you doing?
4: Put it in. Put it back in.
2: The 49ers off today. Hopefully Kyle's doing fine. By the way, one little footnote on, you know, Kyle Shanahan and the accident and the delay in reporting it. Matt Barrow said this. I thought it was interesting. Matt Barrow said there was one reporter who knew about this the whole time. And he said, all he said was, he said, it wasn't Tim Kawakami. So I think it had to be Schefter. Schefter's the one that broke it. Mm-hmm. Schefter is close to Mike Shanahan.
4: Right.
2: So it's neither here nor there. But when I read that, I thought it was interesting that he pointed that out, didn't say who it was. He was, Matt Barrow's trying to protect or defend Kawakami because, you know, Mike Florio had wondered, well, why didn't he have this? And there was only one reporter apparently who was contacted early on in this process about it.
4: That would
2: have to think it was Schefter.
4: That would make the most sense. Yeah.
2: Broke it.
4: Right. That would make the most sense. There are a couple of names that are close with Kyle Shanahan, Mike Silver, a couple different guys. But if you want to make sure the head honcho kind of knows, you know, it's funny that you brought this up because I had a buddy in our group chat on Instagram and it was the clip of Shams and Rich Paul, and oh, I didn't know about this story or whatever. My buddy said, I like Shams, but you know, can somebody explain to me like what the market is with the news breaking? And at first when he asked me, it was kind of hard to explain to him, but I basically just landed on when you build enough relationships and everything is going through you, there's just a level of power that you then accumulate, and then you get used. It's a barter system almost. And that was the best I could do to explain it, but I only bring that up because Schefter kind of being that guy for the NFL.
2: Yeah, we'll give you this information if you'll help us by then massaging it
4: this way,
2: saving it until then.
4: Right, yeah, right.
2: Yeah. Number two in these rankings, Sean McVay. Last year he was second, and this year he's second. Second best offensive coordinator in the mind or play caller in the minds of other defensive coaches around the league. Ben Johnson of the Bears is third. And we've got fourth, Matt LaFleur. So we got a lot of that wide zone offensive minded coaches on this list. Fifth is Liam Cohen, Jags. Andy Reid is sixth. Shane Steichen, local guy, Colts.
4: There you go.
2: Is seventh. Josh McDaniels, eighth. And then we got Clint Kubiak, Raiders. Huh.
4: That's too low.
2: What? Last year unranked. So he's in the top 10 his first year.
4: Okay.
2: Mm-hmm.
4: We'll work on that.
2: Yeah. So that's another one of these kind of, what do we say, Shanahan tree guys?
4: Yeah.
2: Yeah. Wide zone. Mike McDaniel, 10th. Another Shanahan.
4: Yeah, but I mean, you talk about the fall from grace. Remember when he was the hottest thing since sliced bread? Number 10 now?
2: Maybe he's one of those guys. I know it's cliche, but well, he's not a head coach, but he's a great coordinator. Maybe that's what he is. And now he takes over the offense in Los Angeles for the Chargers.
4: They need it. That might, I guess, that could be a little bit scary, but think about the Chargers. If I'm not mistaken, they still don't have that pure, and I know Ladd McConkie is nice, but feels like they still don't have that pure number one receiver.
2: Some felt he was limited by his quarterback in Miami and had to cut down his pass concept menu drastically. And one coach said, Mike McDaniel's run game is incredible. He does such a good job with motions and doing things you wouldn't expect after certain motions. They can make you think they're running something with a running back's first two steps to get your linebackers to key things, but it might end up as a different run concept. It's really hard on the eyes. It's going to look incredible with Omarion Hampton. That's what the 49ers used to do a few years ago, remember?
4: Yep.
2: He was there.
4: Yeah. he's probably excited to, all right, well, now I got some new toys and, you know, we can refresh this stuff, even if it's in a tougher division.
2: Mm-hmm. So there you go. According to defensive coaches, the top 10 play callers in the NFL, and number one is Kyle Shanahan.
4: You like McVay at two? He's had some weird, I know they all have, even Kyle, but he's had some weird situations where it's been a little questionable when the game gets tight. I do feel like the Rams have that, and I've said this about the Niners, but they do seem to have kind of that front runner vibe, right? And when things get a little bit tight, if they haven't already ran away with it, they'll do something dumb.
2: Mm-hmm. I don't have an issue with it. I'm fine with him at two.
4: I don't know who else I'm not putting Ben Johnson at two.
2: Mm-hmm.
4: So I guess they both deserve to be at two.
2: You just don't want McVay that high because you think he's the slant merchant behind.
4: No, he deserves more credit for making Puka Nacua look like Terrell Owens.
2: Mm-hmm.
4: He deserves more. Actually, he should be higher.
2: McVay's constant evolution is a common theme. Defensive coaches pointed out he started the 13 personnel, one back, three tight ends, one receiver trend. He started that trend that will sweep the league next season by necessity. His three tight end looks forced defenses into playing base defense, which made them more predictable.
4: They love tight ends. They love tight ends.
2: Mm-hmm.
4: And for all those out there that do dabble a little bit, and you like Schmalen, Miles, stay away from the Rams.
2: Then he would call his 11 personnel, one back, one tight end, three receivers, pass concepts to create mismatches against the linebackers. Brilliant.
4: Brilliant. But even fantasy, I think we can say that, Whitey. Be very careful with the Rams for fantasy players because you just don't know. They don't, you know, I guess Puka is Puka, but outside of Puka, you just don't know who's going to be the guy.
2: Mm-hmm.
4: Every day, every game could be a different guy. That's the same thing with picking up Niners players for fantasy, Whitey. You never know. You know, Kittle might go two games not doing anything. They don't have these high usage dudes outside of McCaffrey. You want to take McCaffrey, cool, but you know, gone are the days of, hey, Debo's going to get 8,000 touches.
2: Do you get, oh, by the way, Debo, do you want him back? That's a hot topic again. Debo with all the receiver injuries.
4: I mean, if you're the Niners,
2: he doesn't want to come for like just dirt cheap.
4: Yeah,
2: he was not terrible last year. He put up some decent numbers,
4: right?
2: In DC,
4: well, it was that kind of Mariota. I'm not going to throw the ball all around the field, so let me just kind of check down to Debo and I think Terry McLaurin missed some time too, so he got some opportunities.
2: He had five receptions for a touchdown and one rushing touchdown. Well, they didn't run the ball nearly as much as the 49ers used to run.
4: Come home, D.
2: That's right. What do you think? Jay's shaking it off.
4: Nah, still no?
2: Yesterday I was shaking it off, and then I looked up his numbers from last year. He's like,
4: Yeah, it's no more wide back stuff.
2: Right.
4: You know, he's just kind of your check. I mean, if you bring him in to be your check down guy, what's the problem? If you're all on the same page, hey, Debo, you're kind of our.
2: That's the thing I wonder about.
4: Emergency.
2: Say, I'm not. What do you think I am?
4: That's
2: you
4: what.
2: Disrespected me when I was here. Right. Now you want to disrespect me to bring me back? Nothing doing, buddy.
4: That's what it was, you know, with Jimmy, kind of the escape valve. If anything, you know, didn't work. But I think the big thing that happened with Debo, what kind of sealed his fate, was really when they got Christian McCaffrey. When they got Christian McCaffrey, we can just check down to Christian McCaffrey. We don't need you to do the wide back thing. We don't need you to, you know, just hang out in case Jim. We have Brock, who can actually throw, no disrespect to Jimmy, and we have Christian McCaffrey. So even when Brock doesn't have somebody, he's got one of the best receiving running backs that we've ever seen. So Debo just didn't really have a role. So this season, he could still be the escape valve, but it wouldn't be the same because you still have McCaffrey.
2: Mm-hmm.
4: I saw this one. I can't wait because, you know, y'all like to get on me about being a delirious Giants fan, okay? All of that. Tell me why I see, hey, it was some Niners account. Is it me or does Stribling look like he's running at a different pace than everybody else? It's starting.
5: Every camp now, somebody's saying that.
4: Yeah, they're not. It's a little different.
5: No, it ain't.
4: Wait. Stop trying to make Whitey, something out of that. McCaffrey looks quicker. Oh, The first 33-year-old to look.
2: I saw Bosa day one. He looks better than he's ever looked.
4: He looks.
2: I also saw somebody, and I think it might have been somebody writing out of Dallas, talking about how Stribling was a bust after his first day. And I was looking, and it's because one of the Cowboy receivers said the way he picks up his left foot on his route, it's like you can't run a route that way. He's like, well, he showed some of the tendencies that might make him a bust, as many people said.
4: Wait, so a Cowboy receiver was talking about Stribling?
2: I believe so, yeah.
4: Why?
2: I guess somebody asked him. Maybe it was a former Cowboy receiver. It was just, I was like, what?
4: Right.
2: They're calling him a bust after
5: I said it's happening everywhere.
2: Yeah, this is camp talk.
4: No. The Raiders, we're very realistic.
5: Stop.
4: We're not sitting there. Hey, is Stribling running at 2X speed?
5: Yeah, you are. I guarantee right now, if I put a Raiders camp in, there's somebody saying a fourth string defensive end right now, spectacular.
4: No.
5: Jay,
4: you should have heard me last year. This brother, Dante Thornton Jr. He flies. I've never seen anything like him. Jay, I was convinced.
5: Is Dante still on the roster?
4: He is.
5: Okay. He is,
4: but I think he had about, last season, he had 10 catches. 10 catches last season, but you couldn't tell me nothing. I think he had ran one of the fastest 40s at that size since Jerry or T.O. or somebody, and everybody said, no, this is the guy.
2: Would you please read this headline for me, Alan? This is what I saw. This is from the 27th.
4: It took one day of camp for Dejon Stribling to show 49ers possible bust potential.
2: And that's from Niner Noise.
4: Yeah, Niner Noise, all right.
5: Who it's is that it? Time of the year, man?
4: Zane Gelfman.
2: Let's go. And it was Dez Bryant.
5: Dez?
2: Former Cowboy Dez Bryant.
4: Hey, we got to listen to these former players, man.
2: His outside foot being up is why he rolled into the route instead of sticking it. I need my wide receivers to stick and cross the defender's face violently, especially if we're running and breaking routes. The minor details make the biggest impact.
4: Yeah, I think.
2: Bust!
4: I think he's got something there. I'm going to defer to somebody who played in the league for a very long time.
5: Can we not teach him that, though? Or is it, it's over. You can't teach him.
4: I think you're kind of who you are at this point in your career.
5: 21, you are who you are.
2: Huh. I was feeling pretty good about that selection.
4: No, I think Dez, he's got no reason to speak
2: like
4: that.
2: You're right.
4: No reason at all.
2: Mm-hmm. How much grace does a successful team owner deserve when the team starts falling apart?
4: Finally!
2: Did I set that up?
4: Can we finally do it? You told me we were doing it yesterday. It's my time now.
2: No, you told me we were doing it yesterday.
4: And we didn't do it.
2: We didn't.
4: And you're going to find a way to avoid it this time.
2: No, it's next.
4: All right.
2: We'll see. Coming up on Sactown Sports.
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7: I'm Tamara Berg in the KCRA3 Weather Center for your Thursday. Plenty of sunshine to enjoy. It's going to be pretty toasty, though, as temperatures soar today into the upper 90s. We'll drop it back into the low 60s overnight tonight with that refreshing breeze, but a hotter day ahead Friday. Highs to peak at about 100 degrees. Get the latest forecast on the KCRA 3 News and the KCRA 3 app.
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1: Yeah, I'm going to do my best to carry on here. Try to be professional. Not easy, though. I just found out Blimpies has shut down. I didn't know.
2: Yeah.
1: I guess they ain't been around for a while.
2: R.I.P.
1: Yeah.
2: Yeah, it was cool. Mm-hmm. It wasn't even in my top five for sandwich spots.
1: Mm. You don't have to rub it in.
2: You used to get down?
1: Knew some people that, owned a Blimpies franchise.

0: franchise.
1: Oh, whoa.
0: Yeah.
1: Well, I would like it too.
0: I got to tell you, before we get to your ownership and how much grace they deserve thing. Years ago, my brother Chris, and he's no longer with us, unfortunately. Rest in peace, my brother Chris. But he was out here because my mom we were visiting my mom, and I took him for lunch, went to Subway in Vallejo. Mm-hmm. And he was in New York. He'd been in New York for a long time, in Florida. And I don't think he'd ever been to a place like that before.
1: Right.
0: He'd been to like the delis in New York or something. I don't know. So he's like, you know, he didn't know what to do. I said, you pick your bread and you pick your meat. He's like, okay, give me this bread. And then they get to the cheese. What kind of cheese do you want? He's like, well, and I said, you got to pick your cheese. And he says to the lady behind the counter, he goes, Munster. And she goes, what? I said, they don't have Munster cheese at Subway.
1: Well, American, cheddar, pepper jack,
0: maybe Swiss.
1: Yeah.
2: Provolone.
0: But they're not
1: provolone.
0: He wanted the Munster.
1: Hey, man. No. Good taste.
0: I know.
1: Wow.
0: Yeah.
1: Yeah, you're not getting that.
0: No. So, anyway, rest in peace, Chris. What do you got for us, Alan?
1: Well, so a lot of people have been talking about the Warriors and the conversation about Joe Lacob, and things are coming out. This was from our guy, Anthony Slater. The Warriors are just fine running it back, this kind of older 37-win core, and understanding they're not necessarily a part of the title conversation. He also had a conversation with Steve Kerr, and Steve Kerr is saying a lot of the same things that he said last year, right? Hey, we got to understand where you are in the league, and we don't want to mortgage the future. A future that Steve Kerr is not even a part of, which is funny to me, right? So he's not going to be a part of it. Steph is going to retire at some point, and all of them are lockstep saying the same thing. Brett Siegel is reporting that Steph does not want, is not going to request a trade. They're working towards an extension once he's eligible after August 6th. There's a different conversation to be had about Steph just being okay with his life and wanting to get paid, but we'll put that to the side for now. So David Dennis Jr. From the Four Letter Network, he went, if I'm not mistaken, he also went to Davidson. So he rides for Steph Curry. He rides for Steph Curry. Would love to have him on. He always rides for Steph Curry when you've seen him on when the Around the Horn was going, and now he does other stuff for ESPN. So he quote tweets Anthony Slater, and he says, Joe Lacob doesn't deserve to have a star player play for any organization he's a part of for the rest of his life.
0: Whoa.
1: That's what David Dennis Jr. says. Then he starts to double down a little bit and says, every single franchise that loses its best player ever stinks for at least a decade after. It quite literally always happens. And Joe Lacob thinking he can be the one exception is the type of billionaire hubris that ruins organizations. Such a massive, unforced disaster. Now, what's going on in the Bay right now? We've seen our guy Bonte Hill going back and forth with fans. I saw Sam Amick was on one of the Bay Area stations saying, hey, nobody's going to feel bad for the Warriors or Warriors fans outside of the Bay Area. So there's been this interesting collision or debate between national media saying they need to do more for Steph. I saw Rachel Nichols going off on the Warriors, and you have local media saying, hey, well, you know, the Warriors have done so much already, they should get a little bit of grace. And Warriors fans are kind of landing on, who cares, right? This is your best player ever. You're supposed to maximize it. So the conversation that kind of blossomed for me is, where is that line, right? And we can bring it back to the Kings if we want. Obviously, it's been a little bit different, but just the idea of Lacob, you know, they were in the luxury tax for years. They were paying all this money when they had Kevin Durant. They've never shied away. They paid
0: Clay. They changed the rules of the CBA to prevent the Warriors from getting their players as much money as they wanted to give them.
1: Right. They paid Clay, and, you know, even though he got injured because he was still up for it, all these things. So as a fan, four championships later, the question becomes, and it's not just a King or Warriors question, it's a question just in general, how much grace do you give an owner if you've seen that type of success? And there's so many teams, right? Think about a Kings fan right now. You're trying to level with the Warriors fan. It's almost like a person that makes –

0: $30,000 a year, right? Trying to have a conversation with somebody who makes $120,000 a year, but the person who makes $120,000 is mad because, oh, my coworker makes $200,000. You know, and I deserve this. Maybe you do, but you're talking to people that are making not even close to that. So I just found the whole thing fascinating because Warriors fans do not give a bleep about what Joe Lacob has done in the past. And they're still saying, but your job is not done yet. Now, the reason I tend to side with national media and fans is simply because there is no exit strategy. Right. If they had Caleb Wilson and they luck out and they jump into the top four and hey, we're preparing for something else, that'd be one thing. But you're not mortgaging the future, especially with these flattened odds, and you don't even know what you're not mortgaging it for. The next 2-3 drafts are supposed to stink. So chances of you're not finding another Steph Curry. Let's start there. So that's my problem with it, but I'm curious how everybody else feels about going after Joe Lacob when you've enjoyed 4 championships over, you know, a little over a decade, mm-hmm. but now because things aren't ending the way you want it to end, now Joe Lacob is a bum and people want a King or Warriors fans want to get him out of here. Where should people fall on that, and where do you fall on that?
1: Do you think that also may apply in a way, that same question, to what's going on with the 49ers, who've been successful but haven't actually won a Super Bowl?
0: Probably. Mm-hmm. Probably, but even still, at least they... Yeah, it's tough because they haven't got over the hump, so they have more of a gripe. The Warriors did 4 times.
1: Mm-hmm.
0: And like you said, they changed the rules because Joe was opening up his wallet so much.
1: Yeah, I have the answer, and it's simple, and we'll share that with you next. Drive Guys on Sacktown Sports.
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4: I'm Tamara Berg in the KCRA 3 Weather Center for your Thursday. Plenty of sunshine to enjoy. It's going to be pretty toasty, though, as temperatures soar today into the upper 90s. We'll drop it back into the low 60s overnight tonight with that refreshing breeze, but a hotter day ahead Friday, highs to peak at about 100 degrees. Get the latest forecast on the KCRA 3 News and the KCRA 3 app.
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2: Before we answer Alan's question, just a quick thanks to Crumble Cookies. They came in this morning and they brought in a lot of cookies. There are still some cookies around here.
3: Yeah, and they're kind of struggle bussing.
2: I'm sorry?
3: Kind of stragglers.
2: Well, there are still some left. They brought them in this morning. It's not their fault that...
3: No, it's not their fault. Shout out
2: Crumble
3: Chris.
2: There's some really nice cookies left here, and I appreciate them bringing them by.
3: Crumble Chris, if you're listening, I need a new hoodie. I need a new Crumble cookie hoodie.
4: Ooh, is it pink? Pink and
3: it's
4: black?
3: White with the pink writing on
4: it. Oh, that's cold.
3: Yeah.
4: My Crumble Chris.
3: Yeah. Hey, slide us something.
2: I thought it was interesting when Kayla finished her show, and she's like, oh, here, Alan, do you want these cookies? And she had like a mountain.
3: Yes. Well, the thing is, it's so dang
2: big.
3: I'm
2: not going to eat these.
3: I think it was just
2: my goodness.
3: One and a half, but it looked like the whole thing.
2: Yeah.
3: She said, here, Alan, I'm not going to eat these. And I said, oh, you know, it's the s'mores one. I don't really like marshmallow like that. And then we were walking out. She said, okay. She had that plate. Like, I'm not going to let it go to waste.
2: Yeah.
3: It was a full cookie, though.
2: Yeah.
3: All we got left. Oh, yeah. At the next break, I'm going to try this. I'll give a review because I know everybody needs to know. I got to try this. I'll just do it now. I need to try that Flamin' Hot Cheeto cookie.
2: Is that what it is?
3: I'm going to try it now.
2: Okay.
3: I'm going to try it.
2: Yeah. Do you want me to answer your question first? Or you want to do this first?
5: I'm going to do this.
2: You're going to do this first. All right. Describe that for those who are
4: it's the
2: listening.
4: Cheeto.
2: Is that the one that has a slice of lime on
3: yes,
2: top of it?
3: Yes, it's cream, and I don't know, Crumble Chris, am I supposed to squeeze the lime? So I told y'all I love Flamin' Hot Cheetos, right? And I saw this on social media. I didn't know if it was true or not. So it's hot Cheetos. I don't know, should I?
2: It just looks like
4: a sugar base?
2: Regular cookie, and it has red on top of it, like red. It's also kind of like sprinkles a lot of
3: them. And I squeeze some lime on it.
2: Uh-huh.
3: Okay, hold on.
4: Mm-hmm. That's the Cheeto dust.
2: What do you think, Alan?
3: The lime, it kind of tastes like lemon meringue or key lime pie.
2: Mm. Ah.
3: Like key lime pie with a little kick.
2: Yeah, because key lime pie doesn't have any kick.
3: No, well, it also doesn't have hot Cheetos on it.
2: Well, I know, so.
3: And I don't even know if these are actually hot Cheetos.
2: Get an idea of the, the balance there.
3: No, it is definitely hot Cheetos.
2: The ratio.
3: I actually kind of messed with it a little bit.
4: What's the cookie base? Is it sugar?
3: It's sugar cookie.
4: Sugar.
3: Yeah, or maybe it's lemon. It's not bad. I couldn't, I'm not going to house three of them.
2: Mm-hmm.
3: But you can't do that with crumble cookies anyway. But it's not bad, Whitey. Another bean.
4: Anytime you start saying like that, it's tasty.
2: Lime on there.
3: No, I've got to mess with it.
2: Mess like
4: with
2: a
4: it?
2: Lemon or a regular sugar cookie, and then it's got all the Cheeto.
3: I like this.
2: Okay. Is there a frosting on there between the Cheetos and the cookie?
3: Yes, this cream cheese frosting.
2: Cream cheese. Oh, I see.
3: No, I like that.
2: Mm.
3: That's good.
2: Okay.
3: That's actually pretty good.
2: Mm-hmm.
3: Mm-hmm. Now I got, a little Cheeto. Mm-hmm. All right, back to the action.
2: Yeah, spicy question you had.
3: That's right.
2: Yeah.
3: And I think I know what you're going to say. I think I know how you're going to answer it.
2: So you're wondering about how much grace an owner deserves when that owner has won championships, but then things have fallen apart, right? Long story short.
3: Yeah. Like they make a decision that most fans don't agree with. And this decision being, hey, we're not giving up picks first, to get Steph any more help. They could make the argument that was our Jimmy Butler trade. We made a move with Jimmy and we're cool with what we've done so far.
2: There's two reasons to be upset with your front office.
3: Mm-hmm.
2: Basically two reasons. One is they're cheap, they're not spending the money. Two is they're not doing it right. The Warriors clearly have not been cheap.
3: Mm-hmm.
2: But at the same time, they're in a real predicament here because they've made a series of decisions that didn't go well.
3: Right.
2: Yeah. And they've doubled down on the aging roster, doubled down. So fans you don't get a break, right? You don't get cheaper tickets or anything. So that's just part of being a fan. But at least it's better knowing that your team really, truly wants to win. All the franchises and ownership, they all talk about, you got to win. We want to win. It's not always true necessarily. At least the Warriors do want to win. They're trying. they've just kind of botched things.
3: Yeah.
2: Yeah.
3: They've hit their limit.
2: And it is difficult when you win a championship because of the way leagues are set up through the draft and everything. You know, they're trying to make it even for the lesser teams to catch up, although the NBA is figuring out how to do that. It is hard to stay on top, and they're struggling with that.
3: Yeah.
2: And now they're in, you know, one of those situations where it looks like, woo, the other shoe, the other Nike may fall here. They might be bad for a while.
3: Right. Well, that's the whole thing. And I think that's David Dennis's point. They're trying to avoid it, but they're still not going to avoid it. And that's my point, too. If you're trying to avoid it, that means that you feel like you already have someone to avoid it. Or even if you gave up what you gave up and it's for a Trey Murphy and it's, okay, we think this guy could be the next guy, but they're not doing anything.
2: One of the things that I think fans in this area dislike about the Warriors, obviously there's a natural rivalry, but the Warriors have been kind of arrogant.
3: Mm-hmm.
2: And fans here don't like it. Fans around the country don't like it. And their owner has been pretty arrogant. You know, with the we're light years ahead of everybody else. So people don't like that. And then when you say that, when you're not even really implying, but saying, you know, we're smarter than everybody else, and then you're in this predicament, people are going to go, what? Look at that.
3: Yeah.
2: What were you talking about?
3: Right.
2: Yeah. And I think part of this pushback on Joe Lacob and the Warriors for all the success they've had is he's kind of promoted this notion that teams rebuild, we don't have to rebuild. We can stay good. You watch.
3: Which is so funny because, again, with who?
2: Yeah. And that's where they are. It's like, well, no, you failed. You had a shot at it and you failed. So I can understand how. And also, you know, that's the Warriors have been so good for so long. You know, I actually was part of I used to do the pre and post that year when they were terrible, when they went 15 games.
3: With Kai Bowman.
2: It was awful.
3: Yeah.
2: So now Warrior fans are looking at that after, you know, years and years of thinking this could be a championship team, and they won that one in 22. And now it's like, oh my goodness, this whole thing could be ending.
3: Yeah. And I'll tell you what, you know, people love Steph, but as, like I said, Brett Siegel is reporting that Steph is not going to ask for a trade, at least not as of right now. And
2: it'd be on brand for him to stick it out.
3: Exactly.
2: Yeah.
3: But here's the other part too. Everybody was getting on LeBron. Is LeBron going to take a pay cut? Is he going to do this? Is he going to do that? Both sides are motivated to get an extension done when he's eligible August 6th. That's what Brett says. Steph is not taking a pay cut. And I know we had said we would, you know, chat about it as well, but Steph got 4 rings. They open a new restaurant every other week. He golfs. He's got his whole, you know, he's got his kiddos, 4 kiddos. He's got his whole life set up. His legacy is cemented. He doesn't got to deal with the Kevin Durant. Oh, he jumped around, or the LeBron, you'll never be MJ. There's a real chance that Steph is just good with where he's at. And he can't say that.
2: That's one thing they've done right, I think. I was doing a show with somebody in the Bay Area, and I think it was 21. And this person was saying, they got to move off of Steph now. Now's the time. And I was like, are you out of your mind?
3: Right.
2: So I know right now they're not in a good spot, but I think sticking with him and trying to maximize the time they had with Steph, they did win the one championship. I think that was smart because as we learned here, when the Kings had Weber and Vlade and that team, you don't replace those guys. And you think, well, we get lucky, we do this, we do that. But those truly transcendent players, if you have them, keep them because you ain't going to replace them.
3: But that's what everybody is saying, Whitey, that they're not done. That job isn't done. And because he's still playing, he averaged 26.6 points per game last season on 39% from 3. He's still playing at a high level. And it's almost as if the Warriors say, yeah, we're good. We did it. And now, you know, Steph is in that second part of his career, like with Kobe at the end of his career, but he's not that. He still could be at that level. So that's where the separation is happening.
2: Some of it I think they asked for. They just didn't do it right. They failed. They fumbled the whole 2 timeline thing. 339-1140, 1-800-920-1140. We have time for TC here, Jay. Should we get him to hang on? A little bit up against it. Yeah, hang on, TC. We'll get back to you. So that's where I think that is. As far as the 49ers go, that's an interesting philosophical debate to me over, do you want to be like the Rams? Like, we're going to go for it, and then we'll, you know, dig out of that hole if there's a hole, win or lose. And the Niners seem like, organizationally, they more want to be, we want to be really good every year more than we want to go all in on 1 year.
3: Exactly.
2: And then pay the price for that.
3: They want to keep butts in them seats.
2: Yeah.
3: Because I tell you what, the faithful, those couple years when y'all were bad, them Seagulls came over from Oracle.
4: They flew on out there from Oracle.
2: I don't know if I've ever seen a seagull at Levi's.
4: I've seen a couple. Those thin years. They
6: what
4: don't
6: years
4: want
6: are we
4: that.
6: Talking?
4: You know those pre-Shanahan years.
2: It was
4: pretty desolate.
6: Yeah. Tom Sula joint.
4: Tom Sula.
2: Uh-huh.
4: The faithful. Where you at?
2: Chip Kelly.
4: Chip. I was thinking, where are they at? Where are they? So they don't want that again, Wyatt.
2: No.
4: You know, I mean, they're almost, Niners are kind of a souped up version of the Giants in a way. They do more. They've done more than the Giants, but we're good. Mm-hmm. We're solid right there.
2: Yeah, we're a little insulated from it here a little bit because, you know, it is Sacramento, but there's a lot of fans here that are fans of the Bay Area teams, and that whole thing could be headed for a downward cycle.
4: Just in general, the whole group of them?
2: Yeah.
4: They had, I mean, it was a heck of a run.
2: Yeah.
4: Now, but now.
2: The 49ers look like, yeah, they're still in fine shape.
4: You know who's going to save them?
2: I don't.
4: Celebrini.
2: Oh, that's right.
4: And the Sharks. They always got somebody.
2: Yeah.
4: They always got somebody.
2: Mm-hmm. When we come back, the Kings just got a nice grade for their offseason dealings. We'll look at that. Don't forget, Jerry Reynolds coming up at 5. Drive, guys. Sacktown Sports. Please don't go away.
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2: Congratulations to the baseball fan who just pulled a very rare baseball card. There's some cards out now. Topps Chrome, the new Topps Chrome. They're beautiful cards. And one of the chase cards in the set, the chase card. It's a card with the patches from Ohtani's last two MVP seasons in the card. He's worn them each of the last two MVP seasons, and he autographed the card. And so it's only one. It's a one of one. And somebody pulled it somewhere in Florida, and they sold it. And the person who sold it said, I spent more than $10 million on it. So I'm not sure how much, but it was $10 million for this one card.
3: So help me out here.
2: Yeah.
3: These are normal packs or specialized?
2: I'm not entirely sure if he got it from, but it theoretically it was available in any pack. It wasn't like, you got to get one of these to have a shot.
3: Mm-hmm.
2: Obviously, the more you pay, the fancier the box, I guess, the better your chance. But, and I'm not sure, but it may have been just like, yeah, he went to the card shop. Give me a box, Topps Chrome. Okay. Hey, here's a card worth $10 million. Real good for you.
3: So it could have been in one of those Kings. What is it? The Kings cards, you know, they got them at Sutter Health and they got them at Golden
2: maybe.
3: One.
2: Obviously it wasn't, but theoretically maybe. Yeah.
3: So yeah, I wonder how often they refresh those bad boys.
2: Well, I think the one you're talking about might be, Emron might run that. So I could actually find that out for you.
3: You know, how often?
4: And that's an arena?
3: There's one in their arena.
4: It's like every week.
2: He doesn't do that one. Yeah.
3: They have one at Sutter Health now too.
4: Yeah, they do it like every week. I've actually talked to Emron about it. He goes in like once a week and redoes it.
3: Really?
4: Oh. Yeah.
3: Huh. Emron, I need another pack, man. $10 million. $10 million.
2: Yeah.
3: See, this is what is.
2: Don't think that you can just go to Barnes & Noble and get a pack of cards, because this is like a one of one. And somebody found it.
3: Someone got it.
2: Yeah.
3: That's crazy, man.
2: I gave you some cards that'll be worth close to that.
3: So are you sitting there pulling them with gloves on just in case?
2: I think a card like that, I mean, you can,
3: it doesn't
2: but a
3: really
2: card
3: matter.
2: Like that, it's not like, oh, it's worthless now because
3: you touched it.
2: Yeah.
3: Okay.
2: This is one of one. I think one of the autographs is even in Japanese writing. So,
3: man,
2: beautiful card.
3: What else? Where's a website I can see what else floating around? I don't need 10 milli. I'll take two. I'll take a cool 2 milli.
2: Mm-hmm.
3: Gotta be something out there, man.
2: Yeah. Then you gotta get the card graded. Speaking of grades, the Kings.
3: That was a good one.
2: Yeah.
3: That was a 3.8.
2: The Kings just received a very good grade for their offseason. We'll look at that in just a second. First, TC has been hanging on, so it's time for Check It with TC. TC, are you vibing today?
5: Man, I'm vibing, bro. Hey, I'm good. Alan Whitey, what's up?
3: What's up, TC?
2: Good to talk with you.
5: Man, listen, hey, it's good, bro. Hey, it's just been a minute. I ain't called in. Hey, I heard it earlier, y'all. Hey, my boys got upset. I called in to Caleb, man. It's good. Hey,
2: it is good.
5: I tap in. I'm pretty sure it's Matt and it was mad too when I was calling. They like, TC, it's good, bro. Don't even trip. We all good, bro.
2: Yeah.
5: It ain't y'all, it's all good. But my call was, it might sound like I'm getting at y'all, bro, but I'm not. I'm honestly asking. First and foremost, Kings fans, in my opinion, I believe that we're the most intelligent fans in the league, not only the most diehard fans in the league. So to come on and be like, the fans, we as fans, Whitey, we latch on to everything. Yes, because we're intelligent.
2: Yes.
5: We catch on to a lot of things. And we try to decipher through all the BS. That's what kind of smart fans do, right? Also, I'm not going to name drop, but I get it can't be like this all the time. I'm not saying it is, but it can be if reporting is not coming from 1140 or coming from you guys, Whitey Allen, it can't just be like it's BS.
2: No, of course
5: this
2: not.
5: This is a BS report.
2: Of course
5: you
2: not.
5: Can't believe it because it's not coming from us. And if any other reporter drops anything about the Kings, it's BS. Don't latch onto it. We can't keep doing that.
3: But no, that's not what we're not doing that, TC.
2: And I'll also say that if something comes out that I think is BS and it comes from someone at this station, I will point that out as well.
5: Honestly, Whitey, you did. But this, I'm just saying, because this is like the third time I've seen some reporting. And I'm like, it just can't be BS if it was reported and it was said that's a certain way.
3: But TC, those TC, those reports that we called out were wrong. They were wrong. The Kuminga was wrong. The Durin was wrong. They were all wrong.
5: This was saying, watch out for it, and we were deciphering for it, and fans, as fans, we come on and talk about it like, hey, this could be the right thing. We might want to make this move. And when we come on and talk about it, it doesn't have to be shut down to say it wasn't wrong. We honestly, Alan, we don't know if it was right or wrong. And I know you guys are plugged in. We're just saying it's wrong because it never happened. We don't know if behind the wall these conversations was really happening. And that was really said. We can't just, it's to me, that's what it seems like. It seems like when other reporting is coming out other than 1140, it seems like it's just hummed about. And it's like it's BS and don't believe in it. And I'm just not with that, bro, as a Kings fan. Nothing against you guys, bro. It's just I'm not going to be like, it's not coming from Sports 1140, so I'm not going to believe it.
2: All right.
5: I'm not going to do that, bro.
2: You shouldn't do that. We don't do that either. There's a lot of reporting that comes out about the Kings that we do not present that's excellent. So that is not our view either. I assure you.
5: That's all I got, bro.
2: All right, thank you.
5: Hey, listen.
2: Yeah.
5: That's how I felt, bro. And listen, that's how I felt, and I have to call and talk about it.
2: I'm glad you did. Thank you, TC. Yeah. That is not the point of anything I said. Definitely not.
4: What you say then, Whitey?
2: What I said is I think sometimes things get twisted, and I think there's this vacuum, and I think information that is not really substantial ends up getting blown out of proportion. Sometimes it's not even the fault of the person that may have said it, as I think is the case here. And it just frustrates me because I think fans, in a way, and you're right, TC, we have smart fans. Fans get kind of sometimes tricked or, you know, into buying into, oh, what's going on with this? And someone's like, no, there's nothing going on there. When I see those instances, I try to point those out because I think it's unfair to fans to be lied to. Is too harsh of a term, but I think sometimes there's some almost deception going on. And it frustrates me because I think fans, and it's where the information comes from, someone else or someone else at the station or Alan or anybody. I feel like that's part of, maybe it's just me, I feel like that's part of my job. If something like that is out there and it's like, there's nothing to see here, I take it upon myself to point that out to fans. Like, hey, there's nothing to this. This is really snowballing, but it's really something that's nothing. So that's my point, TC, not to attack any individual person who may or may not be reporting things.
3: When it comes out that there was actually a report, I don't know how often we've said, hey, this is wrong, right? I don't know that I have ever got on this mic. I don't know that you've ever got on this mic, Whitey, and said, hey, that report is wrong, right? Today, you said, I don't think the Kings are going to buy out Zach LaVine. So that is not disputing what James Hamm said, because James Hamm never said
2: the
3: Kings were going to buy him out.
2: Right.
3: So that's not an argument against a report because there was no report.
2: Things got aggregated and fans get misled.
3: Right.
2: That's the best word I could use to describe it.
3: Right.
2: That's what I feel. I take it upon myself to try to point that out. Not to take shots at other people, but for the benefit of fans. I know as a fan, when you're sort through things sometimes, like, what's going on? What's real? So that's what I was trying to do.
3: If somebody comes
2: in, I'll do it again.
3: Right. Going back to the Ja Morant thing, because that was a big, that started a lot. That's why we didn't hear from TC for a bit. Going back to the Ja Morant thing. Hey, the Kings are, there might be a conversation. The Kings had a conversation. When was that, Whitey? During the near the trade deadline. Hey, if you want to give us something in return, then we'll have a conversation. Nothing changed. It came back up. It resurfaced because it was quiet time in Sacramento in the NBA a couple months ago. And you said, Whitey, I don't believe there is anything to see here. But there, again, was never a report that the Kings were interested.
2: And so, I had no problem with anything TC said about it or not.
3: Right.
2: Yeah, and no problem.
3: But we're not turning on the mic arguing reports. We're turning on the mic saying that this is an aggregation, and whatever this aggregation is, I'm disagreeing with what it has now become.
2: Yeah.
3: Right. We have never come on and said, yeah, that person's wrong. We've never said that, because half the time what it gets aggregated to is not what it originally was to begin with. I mentioned the Jalen Durin thing, right? Now the Kuminga thing, people did say, I wouldn't be surprised if he was here over the weekend. And we didn't dispute that. And that was before I was on this show, Whitey. Mm-hmm. We didn't dispute that. I came on and said, I thought he was going to be here, right? That nobody else said to say that. That was just us pointing out, well, it didn't happen. The Jalen Duren thing, again, the report wasn't, hey, the Kings are, you know, the interest or not. All we said, we had people on that said, it doesn't matter if Jalen Duren wants to come to Sacramento. So
2: or
3: again,
2: if the Kings want him.
3: Or if the Kings want him. So we're not disputing reports and saying that person's wrong because it didn't come from here. We're disputing aggregation. And on the flip side, if you get something wrong, why wouldn't we say, hey, that didn't happen?
2: Mm-hmm.
3: So there's just no, I just don't like the idea of we don't like it because it didn't come from 1140. It didn't come from anywhere. It got aggregated and got twisted and evolved like a Pokemon.
2: It came out of thin air.
4: But it didn't. And I get what you're saying, but it did. I would say this, fellas, and not to go down the weeds.
2: We're in the weeds. We might as well.
4: Yeah, well, you might be right.
2: A little bit.
4: Pull out the weed whacker, right?
2: Here we are, yeah.
4: Part of going back to a lot of discussions that we have on this show, and quite frankly, every show, every podcast out there, is the reporting versus opinion, right? A lot of times, and I think this is what you're saying, Whitey, and I'm just trying to generalize and maybe, and you did a great job of explaining what it is, but I'm going to try to do it a little bit more in layman terms. Sometimes opinions get put out as reports, and sometimes reports turns into opinions, and it's like, you know, and like you said, and we just had this issue, or not an issue, we just had this circumstance happen yesterday. You guys talked about the 49ers, where reporters were talking about the 49ers and Kyle Shanahan, head coach, called in all the reporters, all of them. Anybody that was here had the opportunity to come in and listen to Kyle Shanahan. And then one reporter said, I had the opportunity to speak with Kyle Shanahan. So they're both the same.
2: Yeah.
4: They're definitely the same. That person just did a great job in the fact of steering it towards I did it. Or if you weren't reading into it, or if you're not in the know, of believing he might have had the one-on-one. He or her had the one-on-one. Yeah. So it's more like this. Stop falling for the banana in the tailpipe all the time. And I think that's what you're saying, Whitey, is every opinion or report is not something unless it's really something. Mm-hmm. Like, it has to have some type of, you know, backing to it, right?
2: Yeah.
4: It's difficult.
2: The aggregation, what's going on with aggregation, and that becomes an umbrella term that's just easy to blame it. Like, analytics are terrible. Aggregation is terrible. But what goes on when something gets said and then someone takes it out of context and then post it somewhere, and that I think that's very misleading for fans.
3: Yeah.
2: And I don't like that.
4: Banana in the tailpipe effect.
2: Yeah.
3: Yeah.
2: And that's really what happened here. James Hamm said something and it got aggregated. And to me, it became something that he didn't say. And to me, it's like, that's misleading to fans. And I don't like that. And I'm going to point that out.
3: Yes. And to the point of the report versus opinion, and it's not about who's at 1140, who's not. The Ja Morant stuff, a lot of that stuff was here. And our boss made a promo out of it. And that was internal. So it wasn't about, oh, it came from this or that place. That was Whitey feeling the way he felt about it just in general. But if we disagree, if it's report versus opinion, and there is an opinion out there, and we disagree with the opinion, that is not us saying, well, this report doesn't matter.
2: Right.
3: That is us disagreeing with an opinion, which is our right. And it's not just, well, we disagree with anybody from 1140. Whitey and I disagree with everybody in general at 1140.
4: With each other.
3: With each other.
2: Yeah.
3: So that
4: all the time.
3: That's what it is.
2: Yeah.
4: Same kumbaya. We ain't, just because it doesn't come from this table doesn't mean that it's not okay. It doesn't matter who it is. It could be A, B, C, D, E, F, G, or F. Right. If you don't like it, don't like it.
2: Pardon me, Jay. Oh. I appreciate TC letting us know how he feels.
3: Right.
2: I'm glad he did.
3: I just don't want it coming off like, here's
2: it's
3: a report and we're going to poo-poo it because it didn't come from us. When you show me a report, then we'll have that. But we're not even talking about reports. We're talking about opinions and aggregated opinions that we are, just like you are, TC, or anybody, we can have our thoughts on those opinions. We can agree or disagree. But nobody is coming on these airwaves saying, hey, this report came out and it's not, we have never said a report is not true. We have We have talked about reports and said, oh, I don't know, you know, if that's going to happen or not. But we have never turned on these mics and said that report is not true because X, Y, and Z. We always waited out.
6: We got one reporter in the chat kind of like, I'm not saying anything, but we understand that too. I'm not going to say anything.
3: Yeah. You know, and like I said, it's not even about when, you know, TC, we were going back and forth. It's not even about a report being wrong. It's that we haven't really had that many reports. Even the Chris Haynes, Jalen Duren thing. I don't know, Jay, was that even a report that he's in, that he has interest in Sacramento? Like, cause
6: yeah, it was,
3: it's not
6: it was.
3: Right. Yeah. It's not that the report was wrong. So I misspoke when TC was on the line. It's not that the report was wrong because Chris Haynes has been doing this a long time. It's that the context got twisted into that sounding like it actually mattered when it didn't. So it wasn't technically wrong. It just ... didn't matter.
4: But Whitey does a great job of saying this all the time is you don't have to follow something 1,000%. Sometimes it's okay to read it and be like, yeah, okay, that's the report. But as Whitey says, we tend to get attached in that to where it's the biggest thing ever, you know? And that's the scary part about it. It could be one little small opinion. Like right now, Alan, you could say something about the Giants and it might blow up and it could be your opinion or it could be something that is super small. That's why I always play. Like when we talk about playing the breaking news, I'm like, oh, here we go.
3: Right.
4: That's a good example. It's like, how big of a breaking news is it to me versus you versus Alan versus Whitey versus Ramsey versus TC? And that's what Whitey always says is we catch one little thing. It could be a little thing. And then it spreads like wildfire. Mm-hmm. Yeah. And now it's a big thing. And in reality, what's wrong with saying, you know what? I would love to go play in Sacramento. Now, to me, that's what Chris Haynes said.
3: Yeah.
4: Jalen Duren would be open to playing in Sacramento. But the way it was portrayed as is like, that's where he wants to be. And this is where he's got to go. And he won't play anywhere else.
3: Right.
4: And he's only accepting money. And that's how people took it.
3: Yeah.
4: It's like, in reality, that's not what was reported.
3: Yes. Yeah.
6: And here we are.
3: Here we are.
6: Yeah. How have the Kings done in this offseason? We have.
3: That was fun, by the way.
6: Yeah.
3: I love stuff like that.
6: Mm-hmm.
3: That gets me. Let me check my Apple Watch. Hold on. Oh, yeah. Oh, yeah. We right there. 90 BPM.
6: I'm glad TC mentioned
4: this. That's normal for you, man.
6: I'm glad we were able to say, no. That's not what we're doing. But it's a fair question. Of course, it's a fair question. How'd the Kings grade out here in their offseason?
3: First of all, you got to say who it's from.
6: Bleacher Report.
3: Yeah, give them who was the writer on this one? Give them their just due.
6: Let me guess.
4: I'm going Buckley.
6: I'm going Schwartz.
3: If it's Buckley, we cutting it off.
6: I'm going Schwartz on this one.
3: Give me Schwartz.
6: Gonna scroll up here.
4: Come on, Whitey. I was gonna say staff or something.
6: I didn't know we were gonna.
3: Come on, Whitey. You got to give just due. You know these guys work hard and you know they're at the table too. There we go. We're there now.
6: Andy Bay.
3: Come on, Andy.
6: AB.
3: Let me text him. Great work, my guy.
4: You don't have to. You were in the meeting today.
6: That's right. Yesterday, Alan said, hey, we should, you know, this is something we can do. And initially, I was like, another one of these, you know, we've had all the grades for the midseason grades. And I assume they're going to get a C. And I felt like we've already done that. This is a little better than that.
3: Mm-hmm.
6: A little bit.
3: A little bit. Mm-hmm. It's off season.
6: Yeah.
3: Off
6: also,
3: season.
6: Jay, how about this? Alan did something yesterday. Kind of sneaky. I'm fine with it. If I wasn't, I wouldn't be talking about it here.
3: I know what you're going to say.
6: He had something. I was like, well, we could do this. And I said, yeah, I don't know if we should do that. You know, we're going to talk about it. I was like, I don't know if we do it. And then during the crossover, he teased it. In other words, like, oh, we're doing it. I was like,
3: well. It might come up throughout the day. It's a long day.
4: Ooh.
3: It's a long day. I didn't even remember that.
6: Okay, I guess we are doing that.
3: I didn't even remember that. I just, you know, I was just talking. I thought we were on one accord.
6: We are. We always are. Yeah.
3: I knew you liked that, though.
6: And we don't always do what I want to do. You know, Alan sometimes is like, do what do you want to do?
3: Yeah.
6: Do whatever you want. So
3: I had to, you know, that one was for you. Just to make sure, you know. I knew you were on the fence, and I figured if I said it, and Kayla said, ooh, that sounds like a good conversation, then it would take you over the edge.
6: Yeah. We did it. It was good.
3: It was great. No, probably the best segment this week so far. top three. Mm-hmm. Outside this one with TC.
6: It's definitely on the list of segments we did this week.
3: At the top. Towards the top.
6: Right.
3: It goes TC segment.
6: Well, it's kind of like the top 100 in time.
3: Yeah, no numbers. Right.
6: They're just all up.
3: Yeah, don't tick me off. Yeah. Don't tick me off.
6: So how'd the Kings do? What's the grade?
3: Very similar to my report card, Whitey. The Kings got a B minus.
6: That's probably the best I've seen.
3: Yeah. For their what else are they gonna get?
6: C. Everyone's giving them a C or a C minus.
3: But they deserve a B minus.
6: Why do they deserve a B minus?
3: Because I'm not really sure. I think when
6: Pelicans got an F.
3: I think when you end up with the seventh pick, right, and obviously everybody's hoping for the number one pick, but I think when you end up with the seventh pick, there's only so much you can do. And DeMar DeRozan, they moved off of DeMar DeRozan. They weren't able to trade him. Obviously, you could get an A if you were able to move off of LaVine and Sabonis. But here's the thing, guys. If they moved off of Sabonis for some hot Cheetos, would people say it was a good deal because he's off? Now they would say, well, now the Kings are going to be in relegation. Now the Kings might definitely, they're already slotted to be the worst team in the NBA. Now they definitely will be. What are they doing? Why would they get rid of one of their best players for some peanuts? So I think that B minus is the best they were going to do, because if Zach LaVine, a little bit different, Whitey, but some people would say, man, it was an expiring contract. You know, those are very valuable. The Kings got rid of that for a second rounder or what, you know, whatever players, or they took back bad contracts. So I think B minus, if you're, I guess what I'm saying is I think a B minus was probably their ceiling, right? I don't think they had, kind of like me in algebra, I don't think an A was going to be possible this offseason. I think you end up with a B minus with what you went in with. That's pretty solid.
6: Yeah, I didn't do great in algebra either.
3: Algebra 2. Why is there two? We already did one. Why is there two?
4: Got to get them invisible numbers down, brother.
6: I'm like, sequels always suck.
3: I'm done. Mm-hmm. PEMDAS. Remember that?
6: I don't.
3: PEMDAS. Yeah. Was it, Jay? Parentheses. Oh, my goodness. Parentheses, something, multiplication, division.
4: Exponents, right?
3: Or
4: something like that.
3: Yeah.
4: Parentheses, exponents, multiplication, division.
3: Division, addition, subtraction.
6: I thought PEMDAS was some guy from Slovakia that you've been grinding tape on or something.
3: He's 6'9", can dribble.
4: How's his handles?
3: Can man the floor like Caravan.
4: Hey, about to say Caravan handles?
3: We got another one. But I don't think you could have done much better than that.
6: Finding trades for DeRozan, LaVine, and Domantas Sabonis would have earned the Kings more points, says your guy, Andy Bailey. But there simply may not be any suitors. So Sacramento had to settle on releasing DeRozan, keeping the other two. And, of course, they draft Darius Acuff Jr. So,
3: yeah, I think B minus is spot on. And well, now I'm really reaching, but if your ceiling was a B minus, you kind of got an A. Because your ceiling was a B minus. You see what I'm saying? You see what I'm saying, though.
6: Yeah, but that's not a thing. It doesn't work that way.
3: So you kind of did the best.
6: What you're saying is you did all you could do.
3: Right.
6: Yeah.
3: So you got the A of a B minus.
6: No. You accomplished everything you could have reasonably accomplished.
3: And they might not be done.
6: 339-1140, 1-800-920-1140. Steve's been hanging on. Hello, Steve. What's going on?
7: Hey. I remember MDOS.
3: there you go.
7: But I was just going to say, hey, I wanted to say about the Jalen Duren topic with Chris Haynes. You know, I remember watching NBA TV, that free agent fever segment. And I know they got a lot of airtime to fill and this and that, but it did feel like Chris Haynes kind of dressed it up a little more than necessary or exaggerated, because he said, like, this is a real report, yada, yada, yada. Which kind of, you know, when I got home, it got me a little excited.
3: Mm-hmm. Yeah, you weren't alone.
6: Mm-hmm. Mm-hmm.
3: You weren't alone. And that was the point. You know what I mean? That was the point. Yeah, go ahead.
7: No. I totally agree. Like, you know, but then I get it. Like, you know, it was a report. You know, they could have been like a 2-minute segment. They're sitting on the couch. They got to talk about it a little bit. But then also too, in Jalen Duren's camp, you know, he's trying to do what he's got to do to probably, you know, to get max money or what have you. So, I mean, I get it.
3: Yeah.
6: Thank you, Steve.
3: One, it's still, I guess we're assuming it still hasn't happened yet. You know, he still hasn't gotten the bag that he wants. I don't even know if they're any closer, but you got to try whatever you can try. That's pretty much it.
6: So much of it is about just the absolute insatiable appetite for content now. Mm-hmm. You know, as an example, we have what just happened in the WNBA. And this, again, might have been Michael Redd to point this out, or maybe it was Eddie Johnson. You know, you had the two players, was it Paige Buchers and Angel Reese? And at the All-Star game, they made a bet.
3: Yeah.
6: And they recorded it, and then they posted it, social media. Oh, look, they bet $400. Mm-hmm. And people said, they can't do that. That's against the rules of the league. Mm-hmm. So they took it down. And then somebody pointed out that, you know, the problem is, this happens all the time, you have a disconnect between the league and then the people who are in charge of producing content.
3: Yeah.
6: And the people who are in charge of producing content, they're like, there's such a demand, you just got to produce content. And they're right. Just like pumping it out and almost like, we don't have time to even think about whether we should or not.
3: Right. Does it get flagged or anything like that?
6: There's no guardrails. Like, we need content. Mm-hmm. And something like that comes out, it's like, whoa, whoa, whoa. So I think that happens in other ways too, where it's like, to Jay's point, you have a germ of something that may or may not be happening. Maybe it's being discussed, but we need content. So whip it up and look what's going on. It's inevitable. You know what's going to happen. Why? Because somebody told me that they're thinking about talking to them about it.
3: Right.
6: So that's part of the issue for me.
3: Yeah. And the, Elon's X or Elon's Twitter, that's obviously a part of it. Everybody's trying to get paid, and mm-hmm. I get it. Get your money. It is what it is. But the thing about it, on the flip side, you know, you'll see Brett Siegel, he'll respond to a lot of people when something gets aggregated correctly, but you're almost just, you know, trying to, there's one fire, there's multiple holes in the boat. So you'll just find the biggest account, right, that has aggregated him incorrectly, and he'll say, hey, that probably, you know, that wasn't said correctly, but it's so hard to do that. Why do you, I mean, Google Zach Levine right now, and everywhere, it's what James said. And James could go on, you know, one of his shows tomorrow and say, well, no, that got taken out of context, but they've already moved on to the next thing. You know, that's just the world that we're in right now.
6: Mm-hmm. And again, I don't blame him for what he said, but things got kind of, misconstrued down the road. When we come back, how the 49ers have missed Kyle Shanahan the most, and also we have a aspiration Kawhi Leonard trade update. All that and more next, Sackdown Sports.
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10: Pressure's coming. Ryan gets rid of it for Douglas. It's fought for. And it's in the hands of Bowman, who's got all green grass. Navarro Bowman going to take the Niners to the playoffs.
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1: Jared Reynolds, top of the hour. Don't miss that. I'm looking forward to that. I always do. Also looking forward to In Style, Out of Style, which is coming up about 10 minutes or so. I have some idea what that's about.
2: No, you never, really
1: you
2: don't.
1: You never really know.
2: Gatekeeper Allen makes a return. And I'm not even proud of this, but I got to say it.
1: Mm-hmm. All right.
2: Yeah.
1: What's your heart rate now? How you doing? You okay?
2: I'm back down. I'm back at

0: Should not blame anything on TC. Did you know this? I learned this. I was getting my blood pressure one time. I'm at the doctor for something. And, you know, they take your blood pressure. If you cross your feet, like when you're sitting there, like I have right now, mm-hmm. that makes your blood pressure go up. Did you know that?
1: I think so.
0: I didn't know that.
1: I knew that.
0: Oh, okay. So don't cross your feet when you're waiting there and you're getting your blood pressure taken.
1: And you're already nervous, right? So then
0: can
1: they gotta
0: be.
1: They knock off some. Well, you know, you're a little nervous.
2: I'm dead.
0: Can be. Here's a report. Speaking of reports, this was Ramona Shelburne. She was on, ESPN's NBA Today. The Raptors are refusing to complete the trade for Kawhi Leonard because they are unwilling to take on the risk of potential NBA penalties. I think we'd heard something about that before, but that thing could go on and on. There was a report yesterday that the whole investigation could drag into 2027.
1: Well, did you see what else Ramona said when she said they are okay? Or the Clippers would be completely fine with Kawhi staying. Mm-hmm. Not as if it's a Max Crosby type thing, but,
0: yeah, okay.
1: You know, if we end up not moving off, because I don't know if it was Kawhi kind of insinuating that he wanted to get out or whatever, but I know yesterday the conversation was, is he going to play or not? But assuming he is, it sounds like the Clippers are completely fine with it. You know, you run out Garland, Wagler, and, you know, that whole crew, you know. So the Clippers are in a weird, not power position, but they're good either way. Now, I guess the reason the Raptors don't want to be a part of it, as you just kind of read, Whitey, is in case Kawhi can't play. So I guess the world where Kawhi gets suspended and then the trade doesn't get through and Kawhi gets suspended, then obviously the Clippers would say, well, that's not great.
0: I have to give their front office a ton of credit because beginning of last year, you know, remember how old they looked, that roster? And they've really done a good job of bringing some youth, injecting youth into that roster. And it's not like they're terrible.
1: Right. They have it was weird because they were old, but they were supposed to be, you know, it was the unction.
0: Some people were saying they could win a championship, if I remember right.
1: I mean, it was confusing because they were... I guess a souped up version of the Kings in that they had talent, but none of it made sense at all. But they did bring in talent. They just didn't really figure how it would fit together.
0: Yeah. And speaking of Kawhi Leonard, if you're just joining us, you missed earlier in the show when Allen actually had the audacity to play the Kawhi Leonard Keegan Murray card.
1: I didn't play the card.
0: You played it.
1: No.
0: Jay,
1: no.
0: Did he play the card?
3: He did.
1: No, I didn't play the card. I said the card had been played, and let's not forget.
3: It's despicable.
1: That the card had been played in the past.
0: The card wasn't on the table.
1: Actually, let the record show, I actually said that we don't have to do that anymore, and Keegan can still be a great player. So don't misconstrue what I said. I said, we don't have to do that anymore. And you two said, we never did it.
4: Everybody, this was on camera.
1: That's what happened. I said, hey, guys, Keegan can still be great, and we don't have to do the Kawhi thing. And you guys said, well, what Kawhi thing? We never did a Kawhi thing.
2: Found one.
1: I stopped looking.
0: I will say this. You said something about, remember when Keegan was getting compared to Kawhi? And I always speak for myself. I said, no, I don't remember that. And looked it up. And there was a.
1: Thank you.
0: One scout.
3: That spoke to Luke Laux, a former assistant for the Sacramento Kings.
1: Multiple texters had my back. Multiple. From different.
0: You were correct.
1: Different area codes.
0: Yes.
1: 530-209-916. Let's ride.
0: Yeah. And why did they come to your aid? Because you had the audacity to play the Keegan Kawhi card.
1: I didn't play it in the way. This is the context thing again. This is the opinion versus report thing again. I said that it had been brought up. I did not say he could be Kawhi, and I didn't use it as a defense of it.
0: I just hope you're right. Allen had a fever dream last night or some sort of epiphany that this is going to be the year for Keegan, and I hope you're right.
1: I will be.
0: Okay.
1: I will be right.
0: What's he going to average this year?
1: Let's see what he was at. We just looked it up. He was at 14. Year. Yeah, I mean, Keegan, it's not going to be crazy, right? I think he's going to be right a shade under 20.
0: Ooh, that'd be nice.
1: I think he's going to be sitting at about 18 points per game.
0: 18 points.
2: I love him. He's a nice guy. He's a handsome little cool guy, man. I mean, I bet he makes the honorable.

0: all the time and all that kind of stuff.
1: 17, 18 points per game.
2: Whoa, whoa, whoa, whoa. You just went from just under 19 and now we're down in the 17 range.
1: 18 points per game. 7 rebounds per game. Going to be different because Domas, you know, going to be taking some of them. And he doesn't do assists, so, you know, 1.5, 2.1. Mm. On third, the most important thing.
2: Yeah, that three-point shooting.
1: 37% from three-point range.
2: Okay.
1: It's time.
2: Mm-hmm.
1: And he in the lab. He in the lab, I can tell you that much.
2: I'd be really nice if he could get up to 38 after shooting off better than 40 as a rookie.
1: I know.
2: Get it back to 38.
1: You know.
2: And then we might have something.
1: Hey, let's, you know, one step at a time.
2: Mm-hmm.
1: Now, I think it's pretty conservative what I'm saying based on the work I know he's putting in. Because I'm all aboard. This is the type of guy that you... you know, if Keegan was on the Pelicans, them boys be trying to get 5 first rounders for him.
2: Yes, yeah.
1: So we got to put some respect, and it's going to happen, Whitey. Big things. I'm completely no more mock trades, no nothing. I'm completely, hear that? Completely hitching my wagon to Keegan Murray. Hitching my wagon to Keegan Murray.
2: So, paddy wagon.
1: Now, see, someone saying, Allen, Theo says, Allen said, Keegan can be a great player like Kawhi. Didn't say it. I did not say that. Man, run the tape, man. I didn't say it. I said, we don't have to do that. And he can still be great.
2: Sounds to me like you did play that card.
1: I did. 916-339-1140. Did I play the Kawhi Keegan card?
2: What do you have for Jerry today? I know Jerry's top of the hour.
1: Yeah.
2: You know, because he kind of tried to put you in your place last week. Do you have a response to that? Or
1: No. Jerry, look. Jerry, I rock with Jerry. If he needs me to be the, you know, the mustard or the mayo to his sandwich, okay. That's okay.
2: All right. Or, I feel the same way about Jerry.
1: Or is it?
2: In Style, Out of Style is coming up next. Anything can happen and usually does on that. So don't go away.
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0: style, guys. This is a good batch.
1: All right.
0: Okay, this is a good batch in style, out of style. 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The contest invites customers to answer a series of sports-related questions, such as who will score first, which team will win, and a final score tiebreaker to compete for a spot atop the leaderboard and the chance to win Delta gift cards for their next adventure. So when I first saw this, I'm sure a lot of people, I already saw the memes of people losing a bunch of money. So it's not normal betting, right? It's basically...
2: You said it's free.
0: It's free, and you have a chance to win Delta gift cards. So, you know, somebody might say kind of a gateway situation.
2: That's definitely what I was thinking.
0: But fair or foul, DraftKings now partnering with Delta, allowing you to, I guess, is it betting if you're not spending any money?
2: It's pre-betting.
0: Yes. Soft launch betting.
2: Yeah, it's exactly what it is.
0: In style, out of style, Whitey.
2: I don't like it.
0: You gotta be 21 and up. You gotta be 21 and up.
2: I'm saying out of style.
0: Yeah. It feels like you're scratching that itch in a different way. It's a 45-minute flight to Vegas. Let me get started now.
2: It's not what it seems. It's not just have some fun on the plane. It's have fun on the plane so that you're going to end up losing a lot of money to us down the road.
0: Yes. Yeah.
2: I don't trust it.
0: Well, you land and then it's, man, I was rolling on that flight.
2: Right.
0: Let me keep going here.
2: Right.
0: Jay Fairfowl.
3: Foul and out of style. I'm with Whitey. It's kind of misleading. It's kind of like the opinion versus report situation. Mm-hmm. You're telling me something, but it ain't really what you mean.
0: Yeah.
3: You know, it's all said and done. And I'm good on that.
2: Yeah, the big smile. Hey, we got a fun game for you. Yeah. You should play that. So much fun.
3: But we need you to insert your real card.
0: Your card has
3: to be real.
0: Just so we know you're 21.
3: Yeah, not funny, man.
2: We need to see your wallet first. But don't worry about it.
0: We just need your social security, just for security purposes. Mm-hmm. But that's it. I'm going to go out of style, right? I mean, some of these flights are long. I get it. I'm going to be going back east soon, six hours. But, you know, there's other stuff you can do. Listen to some music.
2: What should I do, Alan, on the flight to Maui?
0: How is that 3 hours?
2: Three or four. I think it's four-ish.
0: Are you flying Delta?
2: Not flying Delta. Well, we weren't going to. Now we are.
0: Now you are.
3: How long to where?
2: Maui?
3: Oh, no, it's longer than that, fam.
2: Isn't it four?
3: No, it's like more like five and some change, brother.
0: Okay. See, you might need to switch over to Delta. Need something in your spare time.
3: If you get there in four, let me know the airline you're flying. I might jump on there with you.
0: Yeah.
2: All right. Okay.
0: I'm going to go out of style. Yeah, it's just a little too gateway for me.
2: Mm-hmm.
0: Yeah, that's all I got on that one. Next, this one is specifically for Jay. Guess who popped up on the Times Most Influential People list? You'll see LeBron. You'll see others. Did you think you'd see Shams Charania?
2: What?
0: Now, they don't have numbers, of course.
3: Come on.
0: But Shams is now on the 2026 Times Most Influential People list. I was watching this clip before the show. Shams is sitting there with Max Kellerman and Rich Paul. And Rich Paul is saying, see, yeah, there was a loaf of bread that you looked over, Shams. And Shams checks him and says, are you talking about the LeBron James meeting with the Cavs brass? And Rich Paul looks shook. How did you find out about, he broke character. How did you find out about that? Shams, I was just talking about my buddy who asked me, Alan, give me a breakdown of how Shams did this. He came up, of course, through the tutelage of Woj, and he has monopolized it to the point where people are, Jay, when we were in Vegas, people were coming up to me saying, Alan, I might change my career. Like the news breaking thing is over. Shams ended it.
3: I disagree with that. I would say this. I mean, this isn't the segment, but I would say, let's just say this. A lot of what he gets isn't from him. How about that?
0: Not anymore.
3: Right? And how many times do we see the Anthony Slaters. Mm-hmm. Like, the Athletic does a great job. Sam Amick, they're national guys.
0: Yeah.
3: He'll be in cahoots with Jovan Buha.
0: Yeah,
3: down
0: yeah.
3: in L.A. or with Marcus Thompson in the Bay Area. Like, he always gives the love to the local guys who put in on the story. ESPN doesn't do that.
0: Yeah.
3: ESPN makes you give it to Shams and let Shams to do it. Now, there's some other things to it. But, hey, get your money, Shams. All right. due respect. That's not the segment. No doubt.
2: Yeah. I disagree with the framing of it. By the way, Jay, you're right. Yeah. Sacramento to Maui, 5 hours, 19 minutes.
3: Yeah, I was going
2: to
3: say, if you make it in three, Whitey, you got that PJ, baby.
2: You know, when you're having fun, time flies. He does a great job, obviously, well compensated at the top of his profession, but influential? He's about as influential as the guy at the bowling alley behind the counter says, what size shoes do you want? Like, how is that influential?
0: I think he's influential.
3: In what form?
0: Just the
2: Who's
0: way.
2: The influence?
0: The NBA. I mean, everything to go through him.
3: When it doesn't, though.
2: It does. He just tells people what's already happened.
3: Yeah.
2: He just gets handed, this is what we're doing.
0: Yeah. Right. But the fact that it has to go through him, to me, is influence.
2: Uh-huh.
0: To me.
2: 11 really? And a half, by the way, for the bowling shoes. And those guys do
0: I'm a
2: job.
0: 12.
2: Okay.
0: I'm a 12.
2: No, again, you don't get to add a 6 and a 6
3: right?
2: and get a 12. That's not how it works.
3: I'm out on this.
0: I'm in. I think it's in style. I don't love it, but
2: I just don't see him as influential.
0: Yeah.
2: Like
0: okay.
2: Said, yeah.
3: I'm out of style like a 3XT on that.
0: All right.
3: Yeah, I don't
0: All
3: see
0: right.
3: that.
0: Fair enough. Yeah. All right, here's
2: I'm
0: the last one, fellas.
2: Like Anthony's jorts.
0: Oh, goodness. Leave him be. All right, fellas.
2: They're not even his jorts. Jay, they're his girlfriends.
3: What? What are we talking about?
0: No.
3: Anthony that was sitting here?
0: No, context matters.
3: They are
0: male jorts. That they were both at a garage sale or a swap meet or something, and she said, "I want them." They both wanted them. He said, "Fine, you can have them."
2: He was here one male Saturday morning, shorts. Okay, because he was doing the card show, and he's a great guy. I love him. Yeah, I love him. He's a wonderful guy. And Emerson says, "What are you doing wearing jorts?" And he says, "I don't know. They're my girlfriends." And I was like, "Oh my goodness,
3: what?"
0: No, he set himself up for no reason.
3: Nah, what happened? Wait a minute. Why?
2: Yes.
3: Wait a minute.
2: Yes.
3: Seriously?
2: Yes.
0: Yes.
3: Okay.
0: Yes. All right, guys. Last one, in style, out of style, it's the neighbors again.
2: What about wearing your girlfriend's jorts?
3: Yeah, that's out of style.
2: That's out of style.
0: In style. They were men's shorts.
3: Wait a minute. Explain yourself on that one.
0: He said they're men's shorts, but we both wanted them, and I said, fine, you take them. So they're not her. She's wearing men's shorts. You see what I'm saying?
3: Okay, I got you. All right.
0: She just took them.
3: Out of style.
0: a bonus for you. All right, guys. Here's the thing. I pull up yesterday. It's these neighbors again. So I pull up yesterday.
2: These are the ones that get up early on the weekend and do stuff?
0: Well, they were still moving. They were moving in, whatever.
2: Yeah.
0: So we leave. I'm pulling up to the house. You know, we have a two-car garage, but there's stuff in the other one. We just got the new car. So I pull up. The car has been on the street. So I pull up and we have a tree. The tree is not crazy big, but you get a little bit of shade. I mean, a little bit of shade, Whitey. I pull up, not one, but two cars parked in front of my house. And the street.
3: The driveway?
0: Yes. Mm. And I knew who it was because the neighbors did it last time. So now I'm ticked off.
2: You said in front of the driveway.
0: No. So the driveways is. It's those
3: in front of your grass.
2: They're not blocking your driveway.
0: Right, yeah. The garage is in the back.
3: Gotcha.
0: You know, you see what I'm saying? So
3: gotcha,
0: I park in the front of the house.
3: Okay, I got
0: the garage is in the
3: you
0: back.
3: Got the alley.
0: Exactly. Mm-hmm. So I pull up to the street. They're both there. They got two, and I know it's their cars. So I now have to pull up my car in front of somebody else's house.
3: Yeah.
0: Which I don't like.
2: Why don't you park in the garage?
0: Because the other car's in the garage.
2: Why don't you park in the driveway?
0: Because it gets weird. You know the. The spacing is... The point is, Whitey, why are you parking in front two cars?
2: You're allowed to do that.
0: Yeah, I know, but they have their own house.
2: Yeah.
0: Park in front of your house.
2: Well, you so park now, in front of their house.
0: I didn't want to because I don't like parking in front of somebody else's house.
3: Was anyone parked in front of their house?
0: No.
3: No, you got to do it back, Alex.
0: Yeah. But I got the tree.
3: Return the favor.
0: So I pulled up in front of them. They ended up leaving at 9 p.m., whatever it was. But I'm saying in style, out of style, they knew I park in front of my house every day, and they're going to park in front of my house for a little bit of shade. Your car, park in front of your house.
2: Did you move your car to the...
0: Of course I did.
2: Okay, yeah.
0: But I had to do it at about 8 o'clock. And you know me, I had a lookout. Whitey, I open the door.
1: Come on.
0: My wife is sitting on the floor with the kids, and I leave the... Look at this. Look at this. Why are they parked in front of our house?
1: Bro, come on, man.
0: I don't like that. I don't like that. And it, especially if you're not going to... You weren't there all day. Park in front of your own house, in style, out of style.
2: Somebody parked in front of our house once, a long time ago. They parked where my dad liked to park his truck. And there was a policeman for some reason on the street. My dad actually talked to the policeman. And he's like, sir,
1: that's not illegal.
0: See, I like that.
2: Sorry, they're allowed to park there.
0: Come on, guys. Now, that's what I'm talking about. Park in front of your own house.
3: I'll say this. In our neighborhood, it is kind of an unwritten rule that you don't park in front of somebody else's house.
0: Yeah.
3: Especially if you know they have two cars, right?
0: Thank you.
3: So I get that, but I'm also saying, Alan, we're spoiled, big dog, so we got to check ourselves.
0: We got to check ourselves. You know how you say something too long, and then whoever you're talking to starts to say, it's enough? So I get in, you know, my wife at first, oh, yeah, that is annoying.
3: Yeah.
0: We got to about minute 10. Of me complaining, and she just gave me the look, dude, can we move on now?
3: Yeah, it's parking stall.
0: And then we come back from the park, and I saw one car gone. Hey, I'm going to go move the car. I'm going to back it up. We're in front of our house. Come on, guys.
3: Mm-hmm. Can I?
0: There's a whole open sidewalk.
3: Yeah.
0: And it's just, I should have taken a picture. Just
3: no,
0: right
3: you
0: in
3: shouldn't
0: front
3: have.
0: Of the house.
3: You shouldn't have. You shouldn't have. I'm
0: right
3: glad
0: in
3: you
0: front
3: did.
0: Of the house.
3: I'm glad you did. Yeah.
0: Right in front of the house. I'm thinking, this is crazy. Not one. Two cars, and I know they knew I parked there.
2: Them parking where they want to legally park is in style.
0: It's just, you're already ticking me off. You're waking up at 7:30 with the moving truck. I haven't even met you yet, and you have the audacity?
2: You got to go over and take them some.
0: No.
2: Take them the crumble cookie.
0: You take have them the crumble cookie. Yeah, here, take this nerd's cookie. One.
2: Take them the hot one.
0: No, yeah, here, take this half-eaten Cheetos you want to park in front of my damn house.
3: I'm like the Hokey Pokey. I'm halfway in, halfway out.
0: I hear you.
3: In style, out of style. I get what you're saying, but when it's all said and done.
0: It makes me feel icky. Don't park in front of my house.
3: And you're living in the suburbs, dog. It's part of the game.
0: And you know what?
3: Very few parking spots.
0: I really wanted to back up and make it real tight.
3: Come on, bro.
0: So, you know, one of the cars couldn't get out. I said, I'll give you a little bit. I didn't want him to, you know, give me a little scratchy scratch.
2: Put the message under the windshield. I'd really rather not park in front of my house.
0: I'm not going to do that.
3: Well, are you? That's out of style.
0: Yeah, I'm going to just complain about it.
2: I'd really rather not park in front of my house, bro.
0: Yeah. I'm going to just complain about it.